0: funniest ways to buy you guys lunch over the next months. Big Mike's like, that's the fun of it. Think of like the weakest random things you can buy for lunch.
1: Well, again, if you missed that on the fun, Rich said that the Cardinals wouldn't win a game until Christmas against the Jets. And they won the first game against the Chargers. So Rich said, all right, lunch every week until Christmas.
2: Yep.
1: But he never specified what kind of lunch, so he's going to try to bamboozle us and ruin our diets with like bologna sandwiches.
0: Bologna, great idea. Yeah.
3: Two for ones, BOGOs.
0: When was the last time you had a bologna sandwich? Good idea, Kavita.
1: I'm not going to let you bring me down,
3: Oscar,
1: because
3: Meyer.
1: You lost the bet. So
2: you guys, no, you said you would buy us lunch every week.
0: Yeah.
2: Not bring it from home.
0: Yeah, buy us. I'll buy you back
4: leftovers like a dog.
3: He'd be like, I bought the ingredients to make the food that became leftovers.
2: That doesn't count.
0: You know what kids love? I'm going to bring you guys those little cups of mac and cheese and cut up some hot dogs.
1: No, I don't want to.
0: That's next week.
2: Oh, I'll dude.
1: I don't want your hot dog, weenie hot dogs and your
3: hot dog water.
1: Yeah, I don't want your hamburger helper. So anyway.
0: Oh, another good idea. Kavita, keep them coming.
2: Dude, man.
3: Rich is going to utilize coupons and BOGOs.
4: I brought pork chops and applesauce.
3: Actually, that's good. That sounds good.
0: Sam would like that.
1: Well, yeah, anyway, we had free tacos on a Tuesday, but we're really excited about the game last night. Chiefs. We're rocking last night. Number one Chief Rocco was Kenneth Walker, and Patrick Mahomes had some good moments, but you know, he wasn't the best, but first game back, I like it.
0: I took Kenneth Walker in our Dan Beyer guillotine league simply because I was picked number 18 and I'm like, who's left? And looks like in that system,
1: he looks like a wheel of a seal of a deal.
2: Jokes on us, right?
0: He could do some damage.
3: Rich, you were wise not to. Weren't you thinking about 220 or over under for that? And you decided to go under, right?
0: Passing yards from Mahomes. I stopped and took away the 220. But you know where we lost our show parlay yesterday on DraftKings? Jalen Waddle, who is now on pace for 34 yards this season. One catch, 2 yards. We all talked about how. We all thought he was going to be a breakout player for Bo Nix. In fact, is it the story that...
2: Yeah, I sent that to you earlier. Sean Payton told his wife to take Waddle in her fantasy league.
0: So, I mean, I saw at the beginning, like, one catch for 2 yards. I hope he has a good second half. And it's like crickets. So, I guess... No,
1: Kelsey looked pretty decent for the Chiefs. I think they're back. That's really the sentiment here. Don't call it a comeback. They've been here for years, but... They got a young team. That was pretty much the storyline last night. It's like they filled in the gaps with a bunch of young dudes, one of the youngest teams in the league, minus Mahomes, who I guess is like the old guy veteran in his early 30s, and Kelsey, who was hobbling out there but making some plays. They went 31-10 over what is supposed to be a great Broncos team.
0: You
1: so
0: know, I think we've talked about this.
1: Solid win in the first week back.
0: I think we've talked about this with, of course, Danny G and the great Dan Beyer and Sam. When you think of all those Tom Brady Patriots Super Bowls, the only commonality is Bill Belichick and Tom Brady. The supporting cast of characters changed so much throughout those years.
1: Oh, yeah.
0: And I think what you're seeing now is just a new iteration of Andy Reid, Patrick Mahomes, and Travis Kelce. And everyone around them is probably so drastically different than some of their Super Bowl teams.
1: And
0: so
1: the fact that they got Kenneth Walker like that,
0: yeah, I mean,
1: former Super Bowl MVP, man, that just makes him even more ultra competitive. So it's like, wow. They're doing it again.
2: I always think that people think Gronk also has as many rings.
0: Yeah, he was just a part of a little
2: chapter.
0: Yeah,
2: he was like the second half.
0: Yeah, so when we think about this team, like, it's not a team that's trying to cling on to their past glory.
1: Randy Moss never won a ring, right? I think people assume that he did, and he didn't.
2: Correct.
0: Same with Wes Welker, right?
1: Yeah. They're the guys that didn't win a ring, and we always look back at that fondly. Like, yeah, man, they were dominant. So, yeah, there was so many iterations of that team, and we're starting to see that now.
0: Well, yeah, when you have a quarterback, when you have a quarterback coach combo.
1: I think that's a great analogy, Rich.
0: As famous, or as they said in Three Amigos, infamous. That's more than famous. When you have a famous quarterback coach combo like Mahomes and Andy Reid, you get some supporting cast members, and you're always going to compete. You'll always be in the mix. And when healthy, it looks like the Chiefs are the real deal.
1: And Mahomes is 30. You know, I thought he was 31. 30 years old. He's like the old guy on the team. So they got a really young team. I think they're right there back in the mix. I think we may have underestimated them because they made the Broncos, who were supposed to be solid, look really average yesterday.
0: Can I point out one game?
1: Congrats to their defense. Congrats to Mahomes for playing a pretty decent game on his first game back.
0: I'm not going to schedule watch. So, Sam, put it in your pocket. No schedule watching.
2: Didn't we already schedule watch the Chiefs a few weeks back?
0: We did, but I'm not talking about the Chiefs.
2: Yeah, I got you.
0: I'm talking about the Broncos. They had high hopes, like they were Frank Sinatra and Fallout Boy combined. They had high hopes, and you know, to come out flat like that, 31-10, didn't really look sharp all night. Like something just wasn't working. In a AFC where you got Lamar Jackson looking sweet, where you have Josh Allen looking like he's picking up where he left off, and you know New England will compete. You know that Joe Burrow is focused. There's not a lot of room for error, right? And I think a key matchup week two of the NFL, as we get closer to the end of the week, we'll break it down more. But I think one of the most key matchups will be the Broncos and the Jacksonville Jags. Because if you remember, Jacksonville went into Denver last year, or was it the year before? They whooped their ass. Last time those two teams faced each other, don't you remember Jacksonville whooped them? So we shall see. That's a really key matchup week two of the NFL. Because the Jags looked really sharp.
2: And during the preseason, none of us were really talking about Trevor Lawrence.
0: Yeah.
5: I love the Jacksonville-Denver rivalry because it dates back to the mid-90s.
0: Yeah.
5: When the upset and Jacksonville makes it to the... It's one of those weird matchups. It's like, really, who's Jacksonville's real rival,
0: yeah,
5: right?
0: There's some of their key big games have come against the Denver Broncos.
5: Yeah, for a while it was the Titans. But when you think back of those Denver-Jaguars games in the mid-90s, Jaguars knocked Denver off the perch.
0: And DB, I hate to be the overreactor because that's, well, I mean, what everyone does. But Denver, because the AFC is so competitive, Covino, you can't really afford to get out to that rough of a start because look at the Broncos' next three games. You drop one in Kansas City, which is maybe expected, right? They were
1: expected, but they were less than average fashion, though.
0: Yeah,
1: 10 points. They really didn't put up much of a fight.
0: They were, you know, slight underdogs, a point and a half, not even a field goal, and they lost by 21.
1: Yeah, well, I can't say I was impressed by anything, really.
0: They host the next two games. They're home for two games in a row, and those games are against Jacksonville, who has beaten them at home,
1: right,
0: and they have a hard time with Trevor Lawrence, right? And then they have a primo primetime Sunday night game against the Rams. And then after that, they got to go to the Bay and play the Niners. So the Broncos have the Jags, Rams, and Niners coming up. So their schedule is not forgiving.
1: And again, it's all the first week.
0: I know, it's all about adjustments,
1: but we're working with what we got right now. 31-10, the story of the night would have to be Kenneth Walker, 173 yards, two touchdowns. Sort of did it all last night. And I got the feeling, again, first game, first week, with Mahomes back, a rejuvenated Mahomes, and a young team behind them. I think they are back. Any disagreement there? Do you think it's a one-game fluke? I think they're right back where they were.
0: And DB, Kenneth
1: Walker. I even thought that Travis Kelce looked kind of hungry about it. Like, you know, I thought he was done last year because he looked like he was lumbering around. I thought he looked good last night.
6: And a big catch.
1: Yeah.
5: I think that's the reality hidden in all of this.
1: Is
5: you're saying that Travis Kelce is back. And I'm saying,
1: I feel like they felt a little more rejuvenated than they seemed to be last year, obviously.
5: That's fine. And I'm saying Travis Kelce led them in receiving with a huge chunk of his yards coming on one play.
0: Yeah. Which is not a good look, they're lacking something.
5: Correct. Oh, correct. Okay, some point.
1: I wasn't reading between the lines. I got you.
5: Well, Rashee Rice is supposed to be their number one guy. Mm-hmm. He scored last night. He had two catches for 19 yards. Now, Denver's got a good defense. And I don't think that Kansas City is going to be as bad as they were last season. It's just, I don't know if this is that Chiefs team that we think. For whatever reason, their passing game just continues to dwindle and dwindle. And I know they've tried to address it at times, and it hasn't worked out. But I don't have a lot of faith in them moving the ball in the air, even with Patrick Mahomes as their quarterback.
0: Yeah. And you know what? Kenneth Walker, you know, came from your Seahawks standbyer. And he's, you know, I'm curious how he fits into their system because he's a guy that rushed for 1,000 yards over two different seasons, right? And he's a guy, he's not like the elite guy.
1: A rushing TD and a receiving TD.
0: But what I'm saying is that a glimpse of like they're going to lean on this guy a lot if he's healthy because he may statistically have a far superior season to any other, maybe.
5: Yeah, and this is because I even brought this up earlier, and they've even talked in the offseason about it. So when Zach Charbonnet went down with his injury and the Seahawks had to ride Kenneth Walker throughout the playoffs, it was done by necessity. But during that regular season, they were split.
0: It was a committee, yeah.
5: Yes, and more fantasy football players were upset about it than Seahawk fans.

0: committee. He's going to get more opportunities.
1: Yeah.
0: Than previously imagined. And you're right, he totally... You've seen that in all sports, Covino, where a guy has a hot postseason in any sport. Maybe his team wins a championship, and because of that, he gets a pretty sweet deal on the next team or a better opportunity. And I think, you know, for Kenneth Walker fans and people that have him on their fantasy team, let's hope.
1: Yeah, it gives them a different dynamic, too.
2: Yeah, rallied around him last night, for sure. It was really cool to see. Getting a lot of feedback, too, streaming live. You know, we'll hear from Mahomes later on. He was real high on his offensive line last night. Mahomes will be here for Showboy Mahomes Trivia, your chance to win some prizes, multiple-choice NFL questions with Showboy Mahomes later today on the show. So we'll ask him about the offensive line and Kenneth Walker and everything else. But feedback's coming in because we're streaming live at Covino and Rich FSR on YouTube. Hey! At Covino and Rich FSR on YouTube. And let's see what people have to say. Jonesy hits us up. KC didn't even play that well. Denver just stinks, guys. I don't know. I don't think they stink. They didn't look good, but I think they were playing a fired up team last night. I don't know.
3: Remember, after 1 week, some teams just don't have their you-know-what together
0: yet. Well, Danny, we pushed it back last year.
2: We're keeping that in mind.
0: We made the adjustment that you really can't assess the league until what week?
3: You guys used to say
0: six,
3: four to six,
0: and
3: then you went to 8 weeks.
0: But I think two bad performances in a row, you could start to see a pattern.
2: Sean Miller says the same thing. He goes, again, on our YouTube page, I'm a diehard Chiefs fan, but the Broncos won that game for KC. Scott Vermeer says Travis Kelce's getting the career boost following his wedding. It's a real thing. Maybe he is riding that high. You know, he's on his little post-honeymoon high, and he's rejuvenated by these young guys. I think there's truth to that. I think, you know, when you're surrounding yourself with younger people, you're trying to keep up and show them that you still got it, and you're the guy for a reason. You know, all-time tight end passes, putting up good stats. I thought he looked good. I thought he looked like he was in better shape last night than he was last year. That's just my observation. That's the eye test I'm giving you. Let's see. Week one ready were the Chiefs. Wes from Vegas saying they were week one ready. Mahomes going to be pumped next time he's on the show. That's from Superbird.
0: That's why, though, we said 8 weeks. I'm even saying 2 weeks to even get a sniff of like what a team's all about. Because we have questions, even something like the Bears put up 59. But they also almost let up a 40 spot against the Panthers. So, like, next week, there'll be teams you look at and you're like, all right, was week one anomaly or is week one the beginning of a pattern? And I think it's hard to say anything after week one. That's why even when they make their adjusted like top 10 rankings, like, I don't know. How do you even do that?
2: All right. So your thoughts on what you saw last night. I mean, again, just overall assessment, exciting to have Monday Night Football back. For me personally, you got football back. I'm watching the Yankees clinch their spot, celebrating in the locker room, which we're going to talk about. So it's a great time. Baseball's heating up. Postseason baseball right around the corner. We got football back week one in the books. What books? I don't know.
0: Oh, and
2: Chiefs seem to be. I think when, obviously, Rich, when the Chiefs are good and they're playing well and Mahomes is healthy, the league's that much more exciting.
0: I disagree.
2: I've
0: had enough.
2: I know, but.
0: But you know what? I will say this.
2: It's the truth.
0: Two thoughts. I have a question I want to pose to our Covino and Rich Carls in the Fox Sports Radio Nation. But I do want to say that you should be proud of me, and everyone should be proud of themselves if they have taken back control of their TV. My kids are at an age now where I'm no longer accommodating Bluey and Daniel Tiger and little stuff like that. Like, if my kids are like, yeah, but Dad, I was watching. I'm like, you're not watching because I'm watching football. Get out of here.
3: Funny you say that, Rich, because this past Sunday,
0: Koa's he's in control still.
3: I was watching Sunday Ticket on my phone, and Koa, the 3-year-old, had control of the big screen.
0: Danny, it's 5 or 6 years
3: old. And I told Brenda, I used to make fun of Rich for doing that, for allowing this, and now I'm doing it.
0: Because you're a dad, and they're cute, and they're 2, 3, 4 years old. My son and daughter are both, my son's 6, my daughter's 9. It is no longer, well, I mean, if you're watching Big City Greens on Disney, no, go to the garage, go to your bedroom, go somewhere else and watch.
4: Isn't that all available on demand? Like, yeah, it's not like these are like episodes that are airing for the first time. Get out of here.
0: Yeah, but get out of here. Go watch somewhere else. Watch on your iPad. Here, take my iPad. Like, dad's watching the TV. Beat it.
4: So play with your blocks.
0: Yeah, let it be known that that's the age. I think once your kid's out of kindergarten, you're in control again. They're not the one.
2: And by the way, Elias from the Sports Bureau just hit me up. Stat Boy just hit me up.
0: Oh, Tony Riley.
2: Wait, no.

0: Dwayne Stats.
1: And I thought I misspoke when I said it. Travis Kelce's 59-yard catch moved him to number two on the all-time receiving yard. Yeah, Tony Gonzalez still number one.
0: I just wasn't going to correct you and be a jerk.
1: I mean, you should in the moment. That's not you being a jerk.
0: Man, when I correct you, you get all mad.
1: It's your condescending tone. When I said it, I was like, wait a second. No, he was...
0: Covino, you know he's behind Tony Gonzalez? Yeah.
1: He acts like he's Bill Maher, like, not really, okay. It's actually Tony Gonzalez, okay.
0: Oh, so I correct you in a Bill Maher vibe?
1: Yeah, you this douchey demeanor. I just misspoke, and when I said it, I knew
0: it. Did you say Kelce was number one?
1: Number two, but he did pass, I think, Witten last night, right? So
0: why did you get your facts straight? Okay.
1: That's been annoying.
0: Okay, fair.
1: If it's in the moment, yeah. Right.
0: So let me pose a question to you.
1: And by the way, I when I said it, I'm like, wait, do that. So yeah, he's number two now in all time receiving tight ends.
0: Good for him. And
1: I feel
0: ends.
1: Like he's got a lot to prove. He's a guy I think we're not factoring in and we're underestimating. But Rich, let's be real. When we're hanging out with a bunch of old dudes, or when we're hanging out with the younger guys, don't you feel that compulsion to step up and show that you still got it a little bit?
0: I mean,
1: and I think that Travis Kelce and Mahomes being the veterans on the squad, they're like, yeah, not so fast. We're not done. We're the guys that make this team. These young dudes, I think, are going to rejuvenate them. I think they got a good mix going on.
0: Well, I got a question for everyone. And besides your observations from last night, so if you want to throw in some of those things that made you go,
1: And again, these are early observations
0: from week one and, of course, last night, Chiefs Broncos. I do want to pose this question. Who is the most famous person you randomly sat next to on a plane, at a restaurant? You happen to be somewhere literally right next to the most famous face. Because yesterday, I was torn when I saw Tom Cruise and Taylor Swift next to each other.
1: Well, Tom Cruise has a lot going on, right? I mean, football fan, like, sports fan,
2: I thought you
1: whatever.
2: Meant his face.
1: No, well, there too. He's 64 years old. He talks about it in his recent interview on GQ. He also talks about how he took Glenn Powell under his wing and how he takes the art of movie making so serious. But he's got that new movie, Digger, out. So he's going to be out there and about there promoting it and making noise about it. But yeah, he was on TV last night and he's sitting next to Taylor Swift.
0: It's a question you might say is ridiculous. Who's more famous?
1: Man, I got to go Tom Cruise just with longevity.
0: Yeah, the longevity
1: of
0: Cruise.
1: He's like the number one answer as far as like movie star.
0: It's a very odd thing. Taylor Swift is, I guess my point is Taylor Swift.
1: It's a good question, though.
0: Taylor Swift,
1: but
0: probably
1: two different beasts.
0: She very rarely probably bumps into anyone arguably more famous than her.
1: By the way, that might be the most like powerful suite, like two of the most powerful people in music and movies together in one moment. That would have to be like Michael Jackson and Tom Cruise, because he's been famous for that
3: very
1: long.
3: Creative there, Steve.
0: Yeah. What about
2: Rich
0: Michael?
2: For people 35 and older, Tom Cruise. For 35 and under, Taylor Swift.
0: Maybe like when Michael Jackson went to the Lakers game and like Magic was there, and it was like maybe that's, you know, like, so that's my question is, who is the most famous person you were ever sort of stuck next to? Plane, restaurant, somewhere. Funniest, best story gets a Covino and Rich.
1: Ah, let's do it. 877-99 on Fox. I would have to say a modern answer, though, or a current answer, because Tom Cruise is 64 years old. He looks good and different for 64. Tom Holland just became the number one money-making actor of all time.
0: Is it weird, though, that I think a lot of older people couldn't pick Tom Holland out of a lineup? But everyone knows Tom Cruise's face.
1: But if you ask a younger person, they might say Tom Holland and Taylor Swift.
0: But you know, I'm just saying,
1: it's generational.
0: I think Tom Holland's a name you hear. I think a lot of people don't even know what he looks like.
1: So it just depends who you're talking to. It's generational. But what a cool sort of thing.
0: You think
1: going
0: your dad
1: on.
0: Knows who Tom Holland is?
1: My dad? No.
0: Yeah, I don't know who that is.
1: He's not the gauge, though.
0: I know, I'm just saying. That's why your thoughts, and again, funniest rando story.
4: Yeah, I don't know that guy. Oh, yeah, he could kiss my ass. Tom Holland, kiss my ass.
0: We'll get to all that and more next. And my goodness, I hate to say it. Do we even start looking into week two of the NFL? Oh, it's like it's with Danny. The show writes itself now for the next, you know, months.
2: Dude, I love it. We have three segments that only run during football season, and we're ready to relaunch them.
0: Let's go. All right, we got more Covino and Rich next right here on Fox Sports Radio.
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18: Should be a cool and quiet night, our low 50 degrees. Then tomorrow, partly cloudy, 71 the high, southeast breeze 5 to 15 miles an hour. On Thursday, clouds will increase, could see a shower late in the day, 75 the high with a light east breeze. A good chance of rain Thursday night and Friday, breezy as well, high temp of 78. I'm meteorologist Jay Trobeck.
19: But this is a tank year for a quarterback, right? Everybody knows this. Now, in a tank year, Deshaun Watson, who is back, who is healthy, you know Jimmy Haslam wants to see him on the field at some point. He's going to have to play, right? If you decided not to cut him, which I can't believe they didn't do that, and judging by the reaction, the fans' reaction to him, his reaction to the fans,
20: at some
19: they
20: point
19: decided
20: just
19: to keep
20: eat
19: him,
20: the money,
19: right?
20: Shred it.
19: But they've decided to keep him. So why are they doing it the way they are? We got a really small window into their thought process when Watson was named the number one quarterback that we kind of blew off, but now I see as part of their plan. Whereas we had that little report when Watson was named the starting quarterback about 3 weeks ago that, hey, you know, the first couple games on the road, that's where they want to start him. They don't want to start him at home because the reaction would be so bad, right? The booing and the reaction to him, because it's so toxic with Watson playing there. It's a tank season. So you know at some point Watson's going to have to play. First two games are on the road.
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0: Woo! All right. C&R, Covino and Rich. Here on Fox Sports Radio. Off the air, Covino just goes, "No, bro, who's Tom Cruise's team?" And my first thought was, he's not like a human. He's like probably Rob Lowe wearing an NFL hat.
1: Yeah, but Rob Lowe is a sports fan who just was told to pick a hat. There's like a famous story behind it.
0: But to you.
24: They show up, like Tom Cruise shows up at random sporting events too. I think he showed up at some baseball game a few years ago. It was like a wild card game or something.
0: He's like, yeah, I'm Tom Cruise.
24: It's like a Rangers game maybe.
0: Who do you like? He's like, I just love the game.
1: I looked it up though. I did look it up. Do you have any guesses?
0: Tom Cruise.
1: Because I'm wondering, I'm like, is he a Chiefs fan?
0: I have the answer because I'm going to guess. It feels like something just traditional and something Tom Cruise would gravitate towards. Is he a Cubs fan?
24: I bet he's a New York Giants football fan.
1: Well, I don't know about baseball, but I'm asking you about football.
0: Oh, I'm thinking of wearing a hat. Football, I'm going to say he's a Bears fan. I don't know. I feel like
1: it says here he's reported to be a fan of the New York football Giants.
0: Well,
1: he has not made any official statements regarding his personal NFL loyalties. Jimmy Kimmel once stated on a broadcast that Cruz is a big supporter of the Giants, fitting his upbringing in Jersey and New York.
0: New Jersey.
1: And last night he was...
0: Big Phil,
1: sitting
0: he's
1: next
0: a
1: to
0: big
1: Taylor Swift.
0: Phil McConkey fan.
1: Yeah, Mark Bavaro guy. But we're going to talk about your celebrity encounters in just a second. But college football is bigger than the game, Rich. It's the friends, food, traditions, and Saturdays spent together.
0: Yeah, make those one of a kind with Dr. Pepper, baby, with a signature blend of 23 flavors.
1: Grab your crew, crack open a Dr. Pepper. Or as I say,
4: Pepper. Dr. Pepper.
1: And enjoy game day together all season, available at Sam's Club.
0: Yeah, you get that done. Get that done, buddy.
1: Sam's got a club, never invites us.
0: Yeah, thanks.
1: He's on the ones and twos. We got Danny G at 877-99 on Fox. Our producer, Dan Byers, got your update in about 5 minutes. We're Covino and Rich on Fox Sports Radio. And because of the superstar celebrities, like what a powerful sweet. That was a sweet.
0: Yeah, right?
1: It's the sweet one. It was the sweet one last night because Tom Cruise and Taylor Swift were in the same booth, right? So it got us thinking about how there are moments. You don't need to live in Hollywood or in Los Angeles like we do to have these encounters once in a while. It's happened. And my two coolest stories Because, Rich, you have a theory, right? Like, it's hard to focus when
0: it's incredibly hard to focus.
1: Like, by the way, it doesn't have to be famous. It could be like a familiar face. It'll just drive you crazy. Like, how do I know that person?
0: Listen, and for the sake of the fun of the conversation, we can't include any events where me, you, Danny, or Dan Byer, or Sam, we're at any event where celebrities are. That's not fair. I'm talking about real life. Hey, you go out to lunch and some guy's sitting next to you. I have two quickies. One, I go to a restaurant out here in Los Angeles. We have a buddy, our buddy Mark's in town. And he goes, you want to go to Craig's for dinner? And I'm like, yeah, shoot, you're paying? Let's go. And apparently it's like a fancy place. And they sit us right down. When I say next to, I was saying, I'm not talking like close by. Like I'm sitting here where Covino's sitting, like next table. Angelina Jolie. And I just couldn't focus the whole dinner because how do you have a conversation? How do you not want to peek over every so often? Like, oh my God, it's Angelina Jolie.
1: How do you eat your food and not look up and notice that?
0: And you know when restaurants have close seating?
1: That might be the ultimate example because she's probably so distractingly like gorgeous in real life.
0: Famous and hot. I'll give you another one that in real life was at next
2: didn't
0: level.
2: Spot have to keep waving his hand in front of your eyes?
0: I was like, dude.
1: And then we had to remind Rich to chew your burger.
0: The other one was I was in Vegas at Rayo's inside Caesars, I believe. Is it in Caesars? Rayo's, which is a great Italian restaurant. Spot and I, our video guy, we're having dinner. And literally, you know when tables are right next to you where it almost feels like you might as well be eating with them?
2: Yeah.
0: It was Hootie and the Blowfish, Darius Rucker. And the whole time, Spot and I thought it would be funny to try to incorporate Hootie and the Blowfish lyrics or song titles into our conversation to see if he noticed, which looking back was probably like an a-hole move, but like it's distracting. You can't enjoy your meal.
1: Oh, so you really didn't want Spot to hold your hand? Like you were just playing a game? So, no, that's really funny. I like that a lot. So those times, because it really is hard to focus and not acknowledge. Like, come on. You don't see that famous face right there. How do you pretend to not see that? My two stories are pretty quick and simple. And again, it is because we're here in LA, but there are other times and other stories this happens. This happens just like Rich said. You could be in Vegas. You could be somewhere and see somebody. Or maybe it's just somebody familiar. I was at the Blue Jam Cafe, and right next to me was Howie Mandel. It's kind of hard to, like, focus.
0: It's Howie Mandel's big bald head.
1: Yeah, like, is that David Draymond from Disturbed? No, that's Howie Mandel with his glasses and his cool jackets. And, you know, we ended up talking, which was great, because he actually pointed out my little daughter. She was little at the time. Mm-hmm. And that was kind of wild, like a weird experience. And you're seeing how he interacts with, you know, the wait staff and how everyone acknowledges him or doesn't, right? Because you don't know how to play that situation up. But you're pretending like, oh, it's just a regular dude. And there's another one. This is a bit of a name drop, but it's the most famous face these eyes have ever seen. Okay. Rich and I, actually it wasn't Rich. It was at Spot and I. We're at a party here in LA and Sly Stallone walked in. I'm not kidding you. It's the most famous face I've ever seen in my life.
0: I don't think that counts. You went to a party.
1: That doesn't count?
0: You went to a party?
1: Out there and about
0: there? You went to a party of a celebrity friend. That doesn't count.
1: It was mild.
0: That doesn't count.
1: Mild celebrity, bro.
0: Doesn't count.
1: It was not even really a celebrity.
0: I'll give you one that counts.
1: So it was wild to see this famous face.
0: You know what counts, Danny? When you and I and Covino walked on a Southwest flight and in row A, seat one was O.J. Simpson.
1: I was saving that for Danny. That was insane. Danny.
2: Rocking a Buffalo Bills hat and I pointed him out to you guys and he was in a full conversation with the lady sitting next to him.
0: And we were like, yo, does that lady know it's O.J. Simpson she's talking to?
1: It is hard to concentrate.
0: O.J.
2: Yeah, right. I was at a steakhouse in Woodland Hills, California. And Gary Sinise was sitting at the table right to the right of me.
1: With legs or without legs?
2: Yeah, Lieutenant Dan.
0: Oh, okay, with legs.
2: With legs. It was so cool, though. He was just sitting there enjoying a steak by himself.
1: No, that's awesome. It reminded me of another story. I was at the gastropub in Woodland Hills, and there's a picture of Slash that I noticed first because it's like a rock and roll sort of bar. And I'm admiring this picture of Slash that they have hung up. And then I look down and Slash is sitting there right underneath it. I swear to God.
2: That is wild.
1: I'm like, look at this. And I'm like, I was with my daughter. I'm like, Melody, that's Slash from Guns N' Roses. So really cool
0: stuff. Or a guy in a top hat.
1: But it's impossible. Impossible to concentrate or pretend like that's not the case.
0: Yeah. Who is the most famous face you've seen right next to you, a la Tom Cruise and Taylor sitting together last night at the Chiefs game?
1: That's pretty cool.
0: Who we got, Danny?
2: All right, before we get to DB's update, let's go to Syracuse. Tim has been holding.
1: Hey, what up, Syracuse Tim?
3: Hey, guys, love the show. I'll make it quick. We're at a Florida State versus Syracuse game in the old Carrier Dome. And number 35, Mr. McPherson, was a nice tight end. I got my two kids. We walk up to the bathroom, and behind me is an elderly man with a ball cap on. And he says, these are your guys? He lets them in. It's Jack Nicholas.
0: Oh, yeah.
3: My grandmother is in the Hall of Fame at Syracuse in the state, and my dad's a scratch golfer. I said, number 35 is a pretty good player. He turns around, shakes my hand, thank you for that. And he says, you got a nice stadium here. And I said, Jack, my parents and my grandparents love you. We grew up watching you. I appreciate it. And we just parted ways, and he faded off into the instant. He was very humble, very calm, real nice guy.
0: That's good. Good story, brother.
1: Those are awesome. Cool moments. Yeah, they really are.
2: You know what, Tim in Syracuse, hang on the line there. I think we should send him a prize
1: pack. Hang tight. It happens. You could be at a cool event, like a sporting event or something like that, and you're in the bathroom, you happen to notice it.
0: Did I mention it to you guys that I bumped into John Franco?
1: Yeah, at the
0: Mets Yankees game the other night.
2: Yeah, you did. Yeah.
0: Dan Byer, he's so little. You know how Italian people shrink when they get older?
1: By the way, is it just Italian people?
0: I think it's a little old Italian people.
1: The way you say it's just Italian.
0: No, it's like Uncle Nunzio shrinks.
1: I thought it was like all old people.
0: No. John Franco had to be 5'2". I was like, hey, sorry, I thought I knocked him over. John Franco.
6: I'm 5'10", and I towered over Scott Baio in line at the liquor store across the street once.
0: Really?
6: Towered, yes.
1: He's that small. Because he's not that old to be shrinking, right?
6: No. What,
0: you know what's so funny? The liquor store you speak of is like a place where people go to get a pack of gum or coffee because it's right there. There's a burger place next to that. That was the place where Britney Spears was wielding a knife a few months ago.
2: Yeah.
0: Imagine you were there that day, Sam.
24: I saw Jessica Simpson and her posse there once. Like, they came in. It was like her and two other women, and they're all strutting their stuff, and everyone was like, oh, hey.
2: Yeah, also here in Sherman Oaks, we have the Whole Foods next to the El Pollo Loco, and there's been lots of celebrity sightings. Let's see. At Whole Foods, Juliette Lewis was in line next to me, and I was like, man, this is a strange town to work in.
1: That is weird.
20: You know, I'm surprised Rich, because it's a very timely one.
21: I pity the fool who doesn't recognize Mr. T.
2: Yeah.
0: He's got that documentary.
2: This is his stomping grounds right here.
1: Yeah, because, well, he's got a brand new documentary out right now on Netflix. I think it's an untold documentary. Yeah. I'm not sure, but it's really good. I'm halfway finished and liked it so far. But, Rich, you had like two run-ins with Mr.
0: At a diner at Ralph's, he was like, I'll have a half a pound of turkey breast.
1: And again, I understand our stories are a little jaded because of, you know, where we live and what we do sometimes. But it's still a thrill, and it's still that same feeling of, yeah, that's kind of wild.
0: Well,
1: so
0: if you got those good stories, hit us up while we go to DB for an update. Dan Byer, what's doing,
1: my
0: friend?
1: Dan.
6: Guys, it's a Tuesday. Teams having off in the NFL. There are a few notes that I'll get to at the end, but we start in college football. Interesting situation involving Texas quarterback Arch Manning, who issued an apology today for laughing at an AI-generated video that involved Texas coach Steve Sarkisian and ESPN reporter Holly Rowe. Manning issued an apology for his laughing and also for an insensitive comment by saying, quote, there is nothing funny about it. It's easy to say I didn't mean it, but I know my words and actions were hurtful to a lot of people. I do not take that lightly, and I'm deeply sorry for that. Manning also specifically apologized to Roe. They have spoken. Roe took to social media to say that she accepts Arch Manning's apology and is moving past it.
0: It's interesting because apologize because I laughed. It's just a silly thing. You could say I'm in a position where I need to be more responsible and you know, not, but to say I apologize for laughing, you can't decide what you laugh at.
6: Yeah.
0: I saw it. I laughed. I think it was wrong, but I mean, it's, you know what I'm saying? Like,
1: you're also laughing. That's an AI-generated thing. It's not real. I don't know.
0: Yeah, like, when, you know,
1: weird,
0: I don't know.
1: It's a weird line.
0: You know, it's AI. There's so many dumb things. It's weird.
6: Yeah. Yeah, it's a tough spot. There was also, they said that there was a comment that he made, and I don't know if that went along with the laugh or whatever it was, but Arch apologized to do it and apologized with that statement. And as I mentioned, spoke with Holly Rowe and apologized to her. The Oxford Police Department in Mississippi will bring in extra security for this weekend as number 7 LSU and Lane Kiffin come to town. Yes, to face number 8 Ole Miss and Kiffin's return. Officers from New Orleans and Mobile, Alabama being brought in, including mounted officers on horseback to control those crowds. NBA Commissioner Adam Silver addressed expansion today. He says a decision is still expected by the end of the year. Could be two teams, could also be one. As Silver did say, Seattle right now is ahead of Las Vegas in the process because of the current arena in Seattle. Also addressed the situation with the Portland Trailblazers and them trying to get a new arena under ownership. owner Tom Dundon. The Silver said it would be a, quote, failure, end quote, if they don't keep the Blazers in Portland. NFL Network says x-rays on the shoulder of Chiefs rookie corner Mansoor Delane were negative. Should miss minimal time as he's going to undergo an MRI. Eagles guard Landon Dickerson on IR with a knee injury. Browns running back Dylan Sampson on IR with his own knee injury. And free agent wide receiver Sterling Shepard is signing with the New York Jets. Guys, back to you.
0: Thanks, DB. And if it is one team, I just looked it up. It said making a schedule with an odd number of teams in a pro sport does not take any additional math. It just requires more rotation of schedules, which makes sense anyway. So you would think, when has it ever been an odd number, right?
6: Yeah.
0: Usually 30 or 32 in most sports, right?
6: Yes. NFL had the 31, and you had to have the, you know, the bye week every week.
0: So,
6: and they don't play on the same, all on the same dates. That helps as well.
0: True. Thank you, DB.
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0: 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A little Hootie and the Blowfish.
1: This is a good song.
0: Hootie and the Blowfish, underrated. 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
1: Let Her Cry. I re-listened to that song, and I'm like, this is a really good song.
0: He's a talented guy. Darius Rucker.
2: 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And the wait is over. 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
0: All right, now, the rest of your phone calls, let's go rapid fire, crossfire. The most random person you sat next to on a plane,
2: I think
0: a restaurant,
2: I have. Do I
0: somewhere.
2: Get a prize? I think I have the most random story. I'll save it, though.
0: Because seeing Taylor Swift and Tom Cruise next to each other last night during Monday Night Football, they were probably both thinking it's rare that someone as famous as themselves was next to them.
2: Well, yeah, that's a rare moment. I was just watching a Michael Jackson documentary, and they said that's why he was very friendly with Princess Diana, because it was like very rare to have someone with as much fame that understands what they're going through.
0: Yeah.
2: So, yeah, it was cool to see. It was a big game. The stars were out. Best phone call. Get some more prizes.
0: Let's go.
2: Let's go, Danny G.
3: Our friend Joel in Wisconsin, you know him as Blind Guy Creations in our chat on YouTube every day, and he sent a box of gifts.
0: Yo, could I tell you, Joel?
1: Hey, this is great.
3: Look at the one Sam got, and there's an Augusta one for DB. I'll walk that into you,
0: Joel. Let me tell you,
2: hey Joel, you should see how great your work is, man.
1: Wow, look at how cool this stuff is,
0: Joel. Let me tell you,
1: this is awesome.
0: I love it, Joe Montana. This is like sketched in the wood. This is amazing, dude.
1: Joel, thank you. This is wonderful.
2: Thank you, Joel.
0: Thank you, Joel.
2: Guy Creations. Joel Smith, 1978. What up, buddy?
4: Well, I made that stuff for you guys because I don't know if you want to call it kissing ass, but you guys made sports fun for me again. I was listening to the show that you guys.
0: Man.
4: Replaced in a way.
0: Yeah, I heard that guy wasn't very fun.
4: Yeah, very angry. Yeah. And I did not like the way he treated Sam. So you guys have just dominated the airwaves, and just wanted to show my appreciation for making things fun again.
0: Thank you so much.
2: It means a lot. I'm going to put this compliment, and I absolutely love mine, too. Mine is Derek Jeter.
0: Let me tell you, Joel, this is going in the home studio right there on my shelf, so thank you so much.
2: Cool. You can see it now on our YouTube page, at Covino and Rich FSR. Thank you. K9 Hero Legacy, Blind Guy Creations, Joel.
1: Joel Smith, thank you.
3: He sent me a Raiders one.
1: This is awesome. Cool. Joel, thank you, man.
4: Appreciate those words. And I made that one for Big Mike with the don't sweat the petty stuff, pet the sweaty stuff.
0: I'll make sure he gets
1: that's
0: that.
1: Some words of wisdom, right?
0: I'll make sure. Yeah, it is a words of wisdom.
2: He sent us a bunch of stuff, so really
3: awesome.
2: Appreciate it.
0: Thank you, brother.
2: DB's got one, too.
3: All right, and Joel, a famous person you sat next to?
4: Well, in his house, actually, Jim Gantner, my uncle, used to babysit his kids. In spring training, because he lived in Surprise, Arizona, down in that area.
0: Nice.
4: And ended up meeting him and his wife, and had a rope ladder for his kids made out of his old baseball bats. It was pretty cool.
0: That's awesome, brother.
2: Thank you, man.
0: Right?
2: I'm continuing to open up your art. And he made one of me wearing rings to say 27 for my 27 Little League home runs.
0: <That's funny. laughs>
2: So great.
0: It's amazing.
2: DB, what did you get?
5: So he gave me a picture of the 12th hole at Augusta National where the Masters is played.
0: How sweet is that,
5: Golden Bell, it's known as. Beautiful.
0: Look at that.
2: Hey, Dan Byer, when you had that run-in with Scott Baio, did you say, Joni loves Chachi? Is that what happened?
5: I did not.
0: Oh, you should have, man.
1: Did you say, hey, Charles? Hey, Charles!
0: There's two girls down at Sid's Pizza.
5: True story. He was buying feminine products for his girlfriend in the car.
0: What a guy. Yep. What a guy.
2: What a guy.
0: Thank you, DB.
2: Thank you, Joel.
0: We got more Covino and Rich, more NFL, and we'll give away some prizes this hour. Mahomes trivia and a bunch more right here. 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
21: Caminero with the solo homer, bottom of the ninth for the Rays, his 41st of the year. Yankees got a first-inning home run from Cody Bellinger and lead 3-1 at Minnesota in the top of the fifth. Over in the AL West, the Rangers are winning 4-0 against Boston in the third. Houston is winning 2-0 against the Royals, top of the fourth. Houston, the first-place team in the West, just a game over the Texas Rangers. Philadelphia Phillies had another home run from Kyle Schwarber tonight, his 45th, but in D.C., the Nationals have taken the lead on the Phils, 6-3. Top of the eighth. Jacob Mizorowski, the starter for the Brewers tonight. He went five innings, seven strikeouts. Milwaukee is leading 5-0 in the eighth at Pittsburgh. Dodgers lead 4-0, bottom of the ninth at Cincinnati. And the White Sox are ahead at Cleveland, 6-5, bottom of the seventh. I'm Steve DeSager.
17: They're bringing the love.
0: I love you. Let's spread some love. We love you, Fox Sports Radio Nation.
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0: Let's go. 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
17: Here's Covino and Rich.
0: Yeah. What's up? Hey, Covino and Rich, bringing the fun hour two of the show today. And, you know, I was looking at some of those videos of Sark and Holly Rowe, the AI ones that Arch Manning got yelled at for laughing at. There's one of her slapping him, and there's one of her him slapping her. It's AI. Remember?
25: It's AI, it's fake, and intent matters. That's the thing. It's meant to be funny,
0: like,
25: right?
0: Because he ignored her, so, like, a bit much, but... I don't know. AI is going to destroy our society within a decade anyway, right? I was saying we're all going to be extinct.
26: Yeah, I'm a little worried about that now.
25: It's going to kill us all anyway.
0: Yeah, it doesn't matter. Dave, you're going to get butthurt about an AI thing? Don't worry. AI is going to destroy us before 2030. Was that the thing? Or between?
26: I thought we had another 10 years.
0: Another 10 years?
26: Hopefully.
25: All right. Thanks for rocking out with us. We appreciate it, Covino and Rich.
0: Do you think the Mets will win the World Series before AI destroys humanity?
27: I don't know.
0: Man.
27: Probably not.
0: You think the Niners got a shot this year?
26: AI will take over and the Mets will win. AI will make the Mets win.
0: What? That's why I don't yell at my Alexa anymore. I'm like, I'm very polite, because when robots take over, Sam, I'm going to be on their good side.
26: Yeah, good. Not the naughty list.
25: Yeah. Well, we got two things we need to get to this hour. Showboy, Showtime, Mahomes trivia. Chief Rocka, number one Chief Rocka. Mahomes is back. Chiefs are back. And he's got his trivia today. Multiple choice, giving away prizes. Just trying to give back and bring fun, like Joel said. I also want to thank Joel again. I posted the artwork he sent to all of us. Dan and the Kron and Monsi and Sam. He sent us all beautifully artwork. Again, blind.guy.creations on Instagram. But I posted it on my IG at Steve Covino and at Covino and Rich. Like, thank you guys. Again, we got the best listeners. Mm-hmm. And we do want to celebrate with you guys. So, you know, thank you for following us at Covino and Rich. And again, streaming live at Covino and Rich FSR if you want to see some of it. Right now, before we get into Showboy Mahomes trivia and some two tone deaf stories.
0: Well, no,
25: that we gotta get to.
0: There's a third one based on the Holly Rowe Sark thing. I want to talk about tone deaf or like relaxed type of thing.
25: Okay, but we got to wrap up with the phone call. Celebrity moments based on the star-studded game last night that included Taylor Swift and Tom Cruise. Can I tell you my real quick story? Because I don't think anyone could beat it.
0: Please do. Go ahead.
25: It's random. And again, granted, we're in Los Angeles, but this is really random. My daughter's bothering me. That's what teenage kids do, right? She's bothering me.
28: Dad, can we please get Cold Stone Creamery? Please, Dad?
25: I'm like, I don't want to go, and I don't want to stop.
0: How can you say no to Cold Stone Creamery?
25: Because I don't like it. I don't love it. I don't got to have it. Not in this moment, right?
0: Please, give me...
25: But I'm trying to be a good dad or whatever.
0: Explosion, whatever.
25: So she suckered me into, you know, pulling over and going to get ice cream, Cold Stone Creamery. And I'm there right here in this town where we broadcast from. And again, it was like a reluctant stop. And we're there and she's like sitting there dilly-dallying. I'm like, you wanted to go so bad and pick your order. Like, she's just wasting time. And I turn around and I see this silhouette of it appeared to be some sort of rock god floating towards me. And I swear, all I saw was the hair and the lion's mane and this strut coming at me. And then, you know, out through the light came just what I thought,
0: a rock and roll superstar, and it was Paul Stanley of Kiss. And I'm like, oh my God, I'm not even a big Kiss fan, even though I like them, but I don't love them or anything. And it was so wild to see Paul Stanley of Kiss not be recognized by anyone else at Cold Stone.
1: Can I tell you?
0: Except for me.
1: I love that you love rock music. No way on planet Earth.
0: Dude, we're talking about Kiss.
1: But I'm saying me? No way on planet Earth.
0: You like Proclaimers.
1: Do you can make fun of me all you want. And
2: Proclaimers
1: make,
2: are good.
1: You can pick out you can pick out who you think the lamest band
0: you
1: is to try to insult me.
0: You were just saying how great
1: me.
0: Hootie was from Hootie and the Blowfish, but Kiss isn't cool? Get out of my face. Either way, he's a rock. I'm not saying you got to love their catalog, bro. I'm telling you, he's a rock star.
2: He's recognizable because you can see through the paint.
0: Oh, yeah. Like, oh,
1: it's very weird looking.
2: Some guys with the paint on, you probably wouldn't be able to recognize.
0: Yeah, but he had rock and roll hair.
2: Oh, yeah. He's got the long hair.
0: And I started
2: talking
0: to him. I'm like, I guess you don't like it. You love it. You got to have it, Paul Stanley. And we chopped it up there, and like nobody knew who he was except for me. And Melody was like, I thought that was one of your friends. I'm like, no, that's Paul Stanley.
2: I bet he likes getting recognized in public.
0: Yeah, dude, we had a cool like conversation. At least I thought it was cool.
1: He looks like a middle-aged woman now.
0: Bro, it's Kiss. What is wrong with you?
1: I'm sorry, okay.
0: So anyway, that's pretty random. I'm
2: having
0: ice cream.
2: I think you're thinking of Tyler from Aerosmith. We're thinking of Steven Tyler.
1: I know.
2: Your grandma.
1: Rock stars look like old ladies now.
0: What are your stories? Let's wrap it up with your phone calls.
1: Is that your grandma? No, it's Paul Stanley.
0: Because Tom Cruise was sitting right next to Taylor Swift. We don't even know who the bigger star is. I'm going Tom Cruise.
1: Here's a story. You're going to get 20 seconds. ADD's blazing. I can't hear long, boring stories. So let's go.
3: All right, let's go to Ohio, Jeff.
1: Hey, Jeff, what's up, bud?
0: Jeff.
4: How you doing, guys? Love the show.
1: Thanks, man. What's up? Let's hear your story.
4: Anyway, I was working at a hotel front desk clerk in Jupiter, Florida in the 80s, and Ray Liotta came to check out, and our computers were down.
0: Chantix.
4: So he couldn't get his bill. So he just looked at me, goes, brain damage. Everywhere I go, effing brain damage. And I just looked at him in the eye and his pockmarked face, and I said, let me get my manager because I was getting hot.
0: Chantix. By the way,
1: Chantix.
0: A fun fact about your boy Covino, Ray Liotta and I are from the same hometown, so growing up, he was just like a local legend.
1: Must be something awesome in the water in Union.
0: And he played sports in town. He was a big soccer player. We had the same coaches. So, yeah, just random fun fact. Cool story, though, man. Let's go. Who do we got
3: next? All right,
0: next?
3: New Mexico, CJ.
1: CJ, what's
0: CJ.
1: Up?
0: CJ.
5: Hi, guys. Forgive the phone. But I was working at a resort in Arizona as a tennis pro and ran into Jeffrey Lurie. And I played owner of the Eagles, as you know, and I played tennis with his son, let him win, and got a good tip out of it. He was just a young kid.
1: That's great. I love how you let him win to get a good tip. That's great.
3: Thank you, CJ.
1: Thanks, CJ. Who we got?
3: All right, let's go to Brett in Rochester.
0: What up, Brett?
6: Hey, guys. Big fan of the show. First-time caller.
1: Oh, thanks, man.
0: Appreciate it.
6: And bear with me. I'm dealing with COVID. First time I've ever had it, so...
0: Dude, what year is it?
1: You waited 6 years to get it?
0: Are we back in time?
6: I thought I was going to escape it, but it finally got me. Went to Florida.
1: By the way, you won, by the way. Who's this?
3: It's Brett in Rochester.
1: Last guy to get COVID for the first time. Brett, congratulations.
3: You hear that, too? He got it by traveling to Florida, he said.
1: Yeah, that's amazing. What's up, bud?
6: All right, so I got a few for you guys to pick from. I got Jim Boeheim at his son's AAU basketball game. I got Derek Coleman and Billy Owens sitting at a bar on New Year's Eve. I got Pierce Brosnan at a dive bar in Venice Beach watching a pool game. I got John Smoltz at Buffalo Wild Wings lunch in Atlanta.
1: By the way, I love all those. I think you cut there, but I love the fact that Smoltzy still likes his Buffalo Wild Wings.
0: I want to hear the Smoltzy.
1: Did he get Asian Zing or honey barbecue?
2: I love Pierce Brosnan at a dive bar in Venice. Did you guys see at the U.S. Open? They showed 007 on the clock, and then they panned to Pierce Brosnan in the crowd.
1: I did see that.
2: And he was looking awesome. He looked like 007.
0: And by the way, James Bond might be the coolest
1: of
0: the stories.
1: Thanks for that call. Can I tell you who I saw? Random. Again, this had nothing to do with us being on the radio or TV or anything. I'm at a bar in New York City. You guys know the restaurant The Palm? Danny, there's one out here in downtown LA. The Palm Steakhouse.
0: Famous steakhouse.
1: Who, by the way, is it really... There should be known for their chicken parm. That's an Italian restaurant that people know more for their steak. Anyway, I walk in and sitting at the bar is quarterback Jim Kelly, and he's with Shooter McGavin.
0: Who's more famous? because they do charity golf stuff together, yeah. And I had to go up and be like, hey, guys, just want to say hi. How do you not say hi to
7: you
0: Shooter?
7: You should have grabbed the picture, though.
0: Shooter.
7: Yeah, that's very cool.
0: Christopher McDonald, right?
7: Didn't you party all night after that?
0: I wish that was the story, but no.
7: Called it. Should have.
3: All right, let's talk to Fred in West Virginia.
7: What up, Fred?
8: Hey, guys. So back in 1995, I would have been 15 years old. I had this guy's poster on my wall, okay? I'm in Columbus, Ohio. Now, straight up, I'm from West Virginia. You don't see famous people.
0: Right.
8: Okay, anywhere. So I'm in Columbus, Ohio at 15 years old. I'm in a hotel. I'm going up and down the elevator, chasing my friends around the hotel like 15 year olds do. Right. So I'm on this elevator and I go all the way up. As I'm coming back down, Deion Sanders, his wife and his oldest son, Junior, gets on the elevator and I'm like freaking out inside. All I could get out of my mouth was up or down.
0: Prime time only goes up. Thank you.
3: That's a good story. Fred, hang on the line. We're gonna send out a prize package.
7: That is a great story. You don't especially when you don't expect it, you know, it's so out of context. What up, Iowa Sam?
26: So let's go back to Kiss, all right? So I'm here at Fox
7: Sports. You mean,
26: according
7: to Rich, the weakest story and weakest band of all time?
0: Yeah, you deserve to have a prize taken away from you.
7: No, you lose cool points for downplaying cool
26: things. Topic for another matter. Topic for another time there. So I'm on the elevators here at Fox Sports Radio. We're on the ground floor. We have a skyscraper right next to us that we're in, I guess. So I'm getting on the elevator to go to the fifth floor, and in walks Gene Simmons and, like, I think his publicist publicist or PR manager. And he's just like talking to her about something, and he's talking about fabrics. And he just leans out and he grabs my shirt and he starts like feeling it with his finger. He's like, yeah, kind of a fabric like this. And I'm just like, and he's like a tall man. He just like pinches. He just grabs my sleeve and he's like, yeah, kind of like this. And he's a tall guy and I'm just looking up and I'm like, oh, I know who you are. You're Gene Simmons. And I allow this.
0: Can we give Sam a prize?
26: Yeah.
0: Give
26: Sam an
3: apron, then did he stick a sewing needle into you?
26: And he's like, yeah, no, this is something like a little bit like this. And he probably knew. He's like, you know who I am, so I can do this. I can get away with this. And I was like starstruck. I'm like, oh, hello.
0: aren't there stories like Bill Murray would crash a party
26: all
0: with Kit
26: and then, in Chicago,
0: but then
26: bars
0: tell people like they'll never believe you. Yeah, like that was like the joke. Like, yeah.
7: That's really funny. I want to thank everybody. We got a few more phone calls.
3: Yeah, let's go to Vince in Idaho.
0: Let's wrap here. Hey, Vince.
9: Hey guys. This is awesome. Love your show. Love you guys. This is awesome. So
0: Thanks,
9: I got a real quick one. Danny DeVito. I'm originally from Jersey, right? And I'm in the resort business, another one here. And I'm walking by. I'm a sales guy, so I have clients. I talk to anybody pretty easily. But to your point, I said, I walked by Starbucks. He just arrived. Oh, my God. Hey, welcome. Nice to have you. How you doing? How's your stay? And he looks at his watch. Well, considering I just got here 2 minutes ago, so far, so good. And I'm like, okay.

0: Rich didn't know what to say to him, and he
1: my
0: said,
1: childhood hero.
0: He said to Joe Montana, I had your pajamas when I was a kid. And Joe Montana looked at him dead in the face. He goes, I hope you don't still have them. I hope you don't still wear them or something like that. And Rich was like, yeah.
2: They must have so many nervous people around them on a day-to-day basis that they, you know, they're used to people stuttering and saying random things.
3: But you know what? And you know what most celebrities will tell you? They don't want you to bother them, but a little how do you do always makes them feel good. How would it not make someone feel
4: or
3: good?
4: Or you kind of look.
3: Hey, fan, what you do? Have a good day.
4: Yeah. You like sort of raise your eyebrows. You're like, I know who you are. Like, they don't mind that stuff.
0: And by the way, just to wrap up our discussion, this derived from the Taylor Swift, Tom Cruise sighting yesterday. Who is more famous, man? Is that a generational thing? Or
2: it's generational.
0: Is there any way that could be measured? Because you got a mammoth megastar in the movies and then a superstar in pop.
3: You always
0: music.
3: Make fun of, you always make fun of me.
0: Yeah.
3: Saying I'm a Swiftie.
0: I think just it's got to be Cruz, but it's a good one.
3: Just because I really respect what she's done for, you know, the music world and young women and everyone. All these girls love Taylor Swift. But Tom Cruise still might be arguably one of the most famous people on the planet.
0: Yeah, I got to give the edge to Cruz.
3: You would think I would say the opposite, but I think Tom Cruise in that moment, Taylor Swift has to be like, oh my God.
2: I think that's why the picture that was going viral last night after the game, it looked like AI, because you could argue those are two of the most recognizable faces on the planet.
0: And don't you think that movie stardom is upper level
3: old
0: than music stardom
3: and
0: like even sports stardom, right? I still think if you're an old school movie star, you really lived that life.
4: And he's still like people. He's still relevant. Like, it's not like he's gone away and, you know, like Marlon Brando or gone off to be a recluse. Like, he's still making big blockbusters.
3: It's true.
2: All right. One last call, guys. Neil in Tennessee is going to wrap this topic up.
3: What up, Neil?
5: Hey, guys. About 18 years ago, my son and I were in Denver to watch a Cowboys Broncos game. I stay in a hotel. We're talking to somebody at the front desk. I forget about what. Brandon Marshall gets off the elevator in nothing but his underwear, comes up to the front desk saying how he is locked out of his room, looks down at my 7-year-old son, says, "What's up, little man?" Fist bumps him, gets his key, turns around, goes back to the elevator.
3: That's hilarious. Do you guys want to hear a quick, a funny 10 second?
4: So he get locked out of his room? Yeah. Is that what happened?
2: Yeah, Neil, hang on the line. Geez. You can get you a prize pack.
3: Neil, do you guys, I think I've told this story before, but you want to hear a quick 20 second Brandon Marshall story? Covino and I were at a Madden party when they used to have a Madden video game party every year at the Super Bowl. We're hosting, doing our thing, interviewing athletes, having a great time. We have Brandon Marshall on the show.
0: Yeah.
3: Covino looks to his left and he sees Brandon Marshall looking at some hot girl. And Covino goes, "Hey, she's got a nice ass, right?"
0: And I was kind of like, "Damn! Look at the booty on that."
3: And Brandon Marshall goes, "Yeah, that's my girl."
0: He said, "That's my wife."
3: "That's my wife."
0: And I was like, well, you got good taste, Mr. Marshall, respectfully.
3: Covino gave the old, good taste.
0: Yeah. So, again, guys, we got prizes to give away. Thank you for calling and participating.
2: Dude, the lines are still blowing up.
0: Yeah, I know.
2: Right,
0: lots of great stories. Definitely hit us up at Covino and Rich on social media, at Fox Sports Radio. Leave your comments there, or even on YouTube at Covino and Rich FSR. We appreciate it. But we got to welcome another celebrity, Showboy Mahomes. He's got your trivia questions, chance to win more prizes. So, and we're still going to talk like there's three tone deaf stories in the news that we got to figure out which is worse.
3: I want to know if it's offensive or like fake caring. So we'll talk about some stories in the world of sports that are upsetting people. We'll get to that, like you said, Mahomes trivia, all next right here, FSR, Covino and Rich.
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4: 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The Seahawks stiff-armed the Pats in Seattle, while the Bills took the Texans on a haunted hayride. The Bears couldn't stop scoring in Carolina, and the Giants get the win in Harbaugh's blue debut. It's week two in the NFL. 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
11: From the Kelloland Live Doppler Storm Center.
12: Partly cloudy and cool tonight, the low of 50. Then tomorrow, partly cloudy skies, cool again, 71 the high. Southeast breeze 5 to 15 miles an hour. On Thursday, clouds increasing, a chance of showers late in the day, 75 the high with a light east breeze. Cloudy and rainy and breezy on your Friday. From the Storm Center, Kelloland TV, I'm meteorologist Jay Trowback.
13: How do you describe Brian Schottenheimer's Cowboys defense? So the Cowboys defense is not rebuilt, it's re-airing last season with new commercials. Dallas spent all offseason, yet again, changing the ingredients, and somehow the meatloaf appears to still taste like a Goodyear tire with a little extra salt and some pepper. Same factory settings for the Cowboys. Yeah, Von Miller's a big name. I know he's at the end of his career, but Von Miller brought him in. You know, a local guy from Texas comes back to play for the Cowboys. They hired this hotshot defensive coordinator from the Eagles, Christian Parker. Oh, young savant, the Sean McVay of defense, Christian Parker. And that performance, yet first opportunity, the performance for the Cowboys defense, it was a Toby Keith song, Wacky Tabacky, the way they played their third and anything against Dallas. That turned out to be a rewards program for the opposing quarterback, in this case, Jackson Dart, who completed overall 79% of his passes. There should be a tribunal on the Dallas Cowboys defense. Jackson Dart went out there and shoved it down your throat. 79% completion percentage. three touchdowns, a partridge in a pear tree. The Giants also ran for 165 yards, held the ball for nearly 37 minutes. Now, I didn't play in the NFL. I'm told that's good. And also, let's not forget.
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0: By the way, this is solo Paul Stanley. Wouldn't you like to know me? Rich Davis? Not really. I don't think Rich Davis cares that much to know Paul Stanley.
1: You can go have Cold Stone Creamy with Paul Stanley.
0: Rich would rather hang out with Mike Stanley, former Yankees catcher.
1: And coincidentally, the name of my freshman year roommate in college.
0: Really?
1: Yeah.
2: Stanley.
0: Stanley, they're live. Rich would rather hang out with Stanley Roper than Paul Stanley.
1: You ain't kidding.
0: But I did have a crazy run-in with him at Cold Stone Creamery. True story. All right, so it's Covino and Rich live from the Fox Sports Radio studio with Danny G, Sam Byers here. Thank you guys for hanging out with us. If you work in logistics, you know nothing moves without you. 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
5: All right, after a big win last night, FSR Security walking our broke Mahomes into the main studio.
4: Oh, yeah.
1: Big win last night.
4: Big win and a swag. Big brace on my leg, but I'm feeling good.
5: All right. Now, your running mate, your new running back, stole the show.
4: K-9, man. K-9. K-9, Kenneth Walker. Like I've always said, man, K-9 makes a difference. You know, and with our offensive line, we got pass blocking, we got run blocking. And if I need some good C blocking, we got this guy right here, Rich Davis, right?
1: That's true. I'm right here. I'm
4: biggest C blocker in the game.
1: That's
4: but,
1: true.
4: Man, it felt good to be out there Monday night. Nice win. I'd have to say we made the Broncos look pretty average.
5: Yeah, that's true. Yeah, you and the Raiders like in first place.
4: Better pony. Believe it. We're
1: little
4: back.
1: Ponies, not Broncos.
6: They look like donkeys.
4: That's right, man. Me and K-9 and Trav, we're feeling it.
1: All right, what do you think, Tom Cruise or Taylor Swift, bigger star?
4: Put me on a spot here, but I think I'll say Swift for my guy Trav. But
6: probably should.
4: I do have a story. One time I was playing, and you remember the guy on Happy Days? Remember that guy?
1: Oh, Fonzie.
4: Yeah. Fonzie. He came up to me. He's like, "You want to come over to my house and have dinner?" And that was a pretty wild moment. Yes. That was a weird celebrity. I didn't expect to see the Fonz at the football game, but
1: that's right. He told us that story too.
4: True story.
1: All right, let's
5: meet the contestants. 27-time winner Rich Davis, right over there.
1: What up?
5: 24-time winner Dan Byer.
7: Hello.
5: And looking to win a CNR tailgate prize pack. Let's go to the studio lines. Kent in Maine is going to play.
4: Hey, what up, Kent?
8: How's it going, guys?
4: I had a pretty good game last night, right?
8: This is the president of the main chapter of Chiefs Nation right here. So I'm so excited.
4: Well, pleasure's all mine.
5: All right, hopefully
8: it's great.
5: Hopefully you're going to be a winner today, Kent. Here are the rules for Showtime Mahomes NFL Trivia. The first contestant with two correct answers is the champ. If there's a tie, we have a tiebreaker question. Your name is your buzzer, but you got to wait until all three possible answers are read. If there's two wrong answers in a row, we move on to the next question. Are you ready?
1: Let's do it.
5: Let's get it on.
4: I'm here, and we're back, baby. We're back, baby. Patrick Mahomes here, and you saw my new weapon go off last night. K-9, baby. K-9. Which running back was the last player to rush for 2,000 or more yards in the season before Saquon Barkley? A, Derrick Henry. B, Adrian Peterson. Or C, Chris Johnson?
7: Dan.
5: Byer.
7: Adrian Peterson.
1: No. Want to take a Ken. Swing, Ken. Go.
5: Ken.
8: Derrick Henry.
5: Yes.
4: Bam. Bigelow. Henry, 2,027 rushing yards in 2020.
5: All right, Kent, halfway to a prize pack. We go to round two.
4: All right, let's go. Who is the only player in NFL history to record 20 or more sacks in a season for two different teams? Is it A, Reggie White, B, J.J. Watt, or C, Jared Allen?
1: Rich. Jared Allen.
5: Yes.
1: There you go.
4: 22 sacks for my Chiefs in 07, 22 for the Vikings in 2011.
1: Ken, you got to be quick to the punch, man. Take some guesses here, man.
5: All right, there's nothing that's going to, you're not going to get in trouble for guessing
1: wrong. If you guess right, we're not going to shock you.
7: No, but what happens is if they get it wrong, then all of a sudden you hear Rich, and then Rich takes the 50-50.
2: Oh, boy.
7: So that's why I try to go in, get one wrong, and then our listener has the 50-50 okay. chance
2: I
7: on
2: see.
7: It.
2: I'm trying to play the odds.
4: Okay.
5: All right, Kent and Rich on the board. We go to round three.
4: All right, round three. Patrick Mahomes here. Covino and Rich. What was that once quoted saying about my arm? A, the furthest I've ever thrown the ball was 85 yards, but I had a little wind at my back, so I didn't claim that one. B, I joke with Coach Reed all the time that he needs to drop a Hail Mary for me in the middle of the game so I can show off my rocket arm. Or C, I once threw the ball so hard at Kelsey's head in practice one day that he began to listen to Taylor Swift music.
5: Kent.
4: Man.
8: Kent, what is it, A?
5: A is right, and you are the winner today.
4: Yeah.
5: Bam.
4: There it is. There it is.
8: Awesome.
1: Kent.
8: I feel like I've won 2 days in a row now.
1: Look at that.
4: Yo, man, and thanks for all your support, Kent.
1: Look at that. One all yesterday right. with his Chiefs, one on the show today. Hey, Kent, you the man. Appreciate you, buddy. Get that grilling apron.
5: Congratulations.
1: Got the Nerf football. You got the koozies, your little tailgating.
5: Yeah, another big box of koozies has been ordered and is on the way. So if you're a winner like in the past month or so, I have all those prize packs ready to go. We're waiting on the shipments of koozies so that we can send them all out.
4: Nice. And you know what I got? A young-ass team, rejuvenated knee, and Kenneth Walker, baby. K-9, baby.
1: There you go.
4: K-9, let's go. We're back, baby. Chiefs are back.
5: It's good seeing you when
4: Hell
5: we're
4: yeah.
5: inside the regular season now, and we'll see you on the show next week.
4: All right. Damn, Skippy will. Later, Danny G.
1: Later, bud.
4: Yo, later,
1: thanks,
4: Byer.
1: Patrick.
4: Later, Sam. Great see to you. See you guys. Patrick Mahomes, out of here. Later, guys.
6: He's back, bye. Baby. He's back.
1: He's back in a big way. Who do the Chiefs play week two? I have not schedule watched.
7: Colts, Sunday night football.
5: That's right.
1: Ooh, well, that
4: Colts,
1: is.
4: Colts. We played a Colts Sunday night.
1: Thank you, Patrick. Thank you.
7: Thank you, man.
1: Later, Patrick. You know, you guys made fun of me off the air and on the air. I mean, you guys made fun
6: of
1: me
6: behind your
1: time.
6: Back, yeah.
1: And behind my back. So, yeah, pretty much everywhere.
6: Yeah.
1: Saying that I don't give the Colts much credit this year. And
6: no,
1: I think
6: you said every time we schedule watched and it was against the Colts, you had that team beating the Colts.
1: Well, in my mind, Daniel Jones, remember, what were they, 8-1 and then they lost 8 games in a row?
6: Yeah.
1: To end the season.
6: Exactly.
1: And then, you know, they lost this past week so that make it 9 in a row. So
6: they seem pretty average.
1: They're playing in Kansas City, and right now the Chiefs are only 6.5-point favorites.
6: Oh, wow.
1: And you could argue that, you know, I the eye test, or what I like to do a lot of times when I'm looking at point spreads, is I don't look, I guess what I think they are, and if I'm way off on one,
6: you stay away.
1: No, then I'm like, ooh, that's interesting. Like, I would have thought 8.5 or something, right?
6: Okay.
1: Based on last night and then looking on point, to me, 6.5 seems like a gift. I at home, Kansas City, maybe short week. That's the only thing you could argue. Short week, right? And so, hey, do what you want. I love the Chiefs only given 6.5. All right. Now, before we get to DB, in fact, you know, let's go to DB for an update and then a deep thought about whether or not people are really mad about some of these stories in the world of sports. What's up, DB?
7: Guys, Texas quarterback Arch Manning did issue an apology today for laughing and making a comment at an AI-generated video involving Texas head coach Steve Sarkisian and ESPN reporter Holly Rowe. This is what he said on social media. Quote, there's nothing funny about it. It's easy to say I didn't mean it, but I know my words and actions were hurtful to a lot of people. I do not take that lightly, and I am deeply sorry for that. He also specifically apologized to Roe in a statement. Roe took to social media saying that she has accepted Arch's apology, confirming that the sides have spoken and is moving on from the incident. Last night, Chiefs got that win against the Broncos, but in the game, Mansoor Delane, the team's first-round pick and rookie corner, did suffer a shoulder injury. NFL Network says that the X-rays were negative, expected to miss minimal time, according to the report. Eagles guard Landon Dickerson headed to IR. Browns running back Dylan Sampson, the same, as both are dealing with knee injuries. Jets wide receiver Sterling Shepard is signing with the New York Jets practice squad. NBA Commissioner Adam Silver addressing expansion today, saying that they still expect a decision by the end of the year. Silver did say Seattle right now would be ahead of Las Vegas because of their current arena situation. So it may not be two teams, could be one, but something to at least watch. Silver also addressed the Portland situation and saying it would be a, quote, failure, end quote, if they don't keep the Blazers in Portland. And one other note involving Adam Silver, Indiana Fever forward Sophie Cunningham told reporters that she's spoken with Silver about the topic of the next WNBA commissioner. Cunningham said she's had multiple conversations with Silver and feels confident that they will hire someone who can take the league to the next level. Guys, back to you.
1: Thanks, DB. Thanks, Dan Byer. Now, there were three stories that popped out to me and Covino in the world of sports that had to do with, like, whether or not people fake care or they really care.
0: Yeah, they're all sort of like, is this a tone-deaf story or are you okay with it? Because a lot of people appear to be angry about these stories. One of them, the first one, includes my New York Yankees, who clinched last night. Toronto lost. They won. Judge hit a bomb. He seems to be back. They clinch. They're in the All-Stars. They're in the playoffs postseason for, what, 34th season in a row? And I get it. It always seems automatic, but it isn't automatic. It's a long season. They've gone through a lot of ups and downs, injuries. Aaron Judge was out for 99 days. Huh? Number 99 out 99 days. Giancarlo Stanton was out most of the season. Freed's been on and off. Two times he's been on the IL, right? So lots of injuries, lots of things to overcome, Rodon, and they made the playoffs. So they celebrate. They didn't go crazy like they won the World Series on the field, but once they hit the locker room, champagne was out.
1: There was a sentiment that popping champagne for a wild card clinch is too much.
0: I understand they're the Yankees and they have expectations and, you know, maybe you act like you've been there before, but these are young players.
1: Yeah,
0: it's a different team every year, and why take that for granted?
1: And you say, like, you're the Yankees. The Yankees haven't won in almost 20 years.
0: But that's why they get the criticism for that. And I'm saying, no, I'm cool with it, man. Listen, I don't want them to be to take that for granted.
1: Whether you're the Yankees, Dodgers, you could be the Rockies, the Marlins. I think if you are with a team from February and March doing, you know, before the season wraps and you do go down to spring training, if you're with these same guys and you play 162 games.
0: Through all the ups and downs.
1: Traveling, doing everything. Who are you to have a problem with some guys popping some champagne and celebrating the last 6 to 8 months of their lives
0: together? There is a lot of, why would you celebrate this? You know, this is only one step.
1: Yeah, but that's the whole point.
0: But a necessary step if you want to win the World Series.
1: That's like saying, you know.
0: Not every team gets there. Listen, most of them don't.
1: Can I tell you, as we get older, you know, you hit 20, you hit 30, you hit 40. You start getting older. I'm the minute I hit 40, from that point on, I said, you know what? Anytime there's an opportunity.
0: So for 20 years now, you've been saying this?
1: Get out of here. I remember thinking, anytime there's an opportunity to celebrate, I'm going to. A kid's birthday, your friend's anniversary. Hey, we've been doing the show 5 years at Fox Sports or 20 years at SiriusXM or whatever the case may be. I am taking every opportunity to celebrate something positive.
0: You don't know when it's going to happen again if it's ever going
1: to
0: happen again.
1: Not to be all morbid, but you live once. Like, people that back off of celebrations, act like what? You've been there? Well, guess what? You're right. Most of those guys haven't been anywhere.
0: Yeah, a lot of young players with the team for the first time. And again, who's to say you're ever going to be back, right? So I'm not, as a Yankees fan, I'm not mad at it at all, but a lot of people are criticizing the celebration. And like I said, it wasn't overboard, Rich. It was like the champagne party in the locker room. That's all it was.
1: Fun. So story one, Yankees overdid it. I think that's BS.
0: Is that tone deaf or is that acceptable?
1: I think it's awesome. I think
5: Rich,
1: it's awesome.
5: Rich hit the nail on the head.
1: Celebrate life, right? These are good moments, right? It's like telling your kids not to get excited about when they accomplish something. Like, come on, it's life. Number two, the Holly Rowe Sark thing and Arch Manning apologizing. When you watch AI videos, yeah, it's offensive because there's nothing funny in the world about hitting a woman. But we live in a world of AI now where get used to people just making a mockery of everything that happens. And social media is the Wild West where people are offensive every day. Apologizing for laughing is a weird thing to do because it's like, yeah, I laughed. Like, we all laugh at inappropriate things.
0: It was inappropriate, but it's not necessarily like, well, it could have been darker humor, right? Right? Like, anything's possible.
1: Yeah, and
0: with
1: you know
0: AI.
1: What? I saw ones of also Holly Rowe smacking Sark, and it's like, this is the world of AI. Right. Like I said before, AI is going to destroy us in a decade.
0: And I think the intent was supposed to be funny and playful.
1: And everyone in that media room laughed until someone's like, you know, that is offensive. So everyone's guilty then.
7: You know, it's interesting because recently, I don't know if you guys heard about it, but Good, which is a popular golf company that kind of spurred through YouTube and other stuff, had a deal with Callaway, and they had a commercial that depicted a man running to get a driver and pushing a woman over.
6: I saw that, and they got, yeah.
7: And there was an extreme fallout from it. Golf Channel erased a big break series that they had done with Good. Wow. I believe that officials, as a part of Good, left the position. So it was a really big deal, and I think it's just the optics of whether it's real or fake, but of physical abuse towards women. And so that optics.
6: Agreed.
7: Like
6: I said, there's nothing funny about hitting a woman. But when we live in a world of AI, and Sark is sort of rude and brushes off Holly Rowe, when someone makes an AI of him not only being rude, but like slapping her. And then I've seen ones of her being like, oh yeah, and slapping him. That's the world we live in now, where every little thing is going to have some AI realistic thing. And it's wrong, but I don't know. I just think, like, again, is anyone really mad? Just be better. You know, don't make offensive stuff then.
0: Right. Like, I'm not mad at it.
6: Yeah.
0: Because it's just a stupid AI video. I get it at the same time. I get it. It's not appropriate, but.
6: And the third one that I'll set up and we could discuss when we get back.
0: The third one is, I think, the funniest one.
2: Can I just real quick on the slapping thing?
6: Yeah.
2: I feel like there's, like, this line of when Chappelle's show was on, there was stuff that they did that was, like, funny and edgy. And people are still like, oh, yeah, that kind of comedy is fine. It's acceptable. And there's other people that, like, disagree. Like him being, like, the black racist guy and stuff. And like, but there's now people who are, like, offended by more things. And, like, it's the Chappelle show line, as I call it. It's sort of like 20 plus years ago, we went back there and, like, maybe weren't offended by as many things.
6: I just think a lot of people have to pretend they're offended, even though if they know something's wrong, right? You could know something's wrong, but still
0: laugh.
6: Are you
0: telling me Clayton Bigsby was offensive?
2: I don't know if that was that. So wasn't there like a sketch where he's slapping people constantly? Like, isn't that where that slap comes from?
0: No, that was Rick James.
6: Know your Chappelle history.
2: I know.
6: All right, we got more Covino and Rich, and I'll tell you the third story next. It has to do with the Carolina Panthers and ping pong. So hang tight. More Covino and Rich.
7: I love this story.
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6: What?
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0: Celebrity Skin. I was Sam, our sound architect, with some hole.
1: He said hole.
0: He said hole.
2: With some hole.
1: Hole.
2: He said Sam's hole.
0: We got Danny G on the phones. It's Covino and Rich on Fox Sports Radio. Elijah, the head of our video team, is here. Shout out to Spotty Boy 2. The whole team kicking ass on this action-packed Tuesday. Hope you enjoyed your foosball yesterday. 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And game day could add up. 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
0: Now, it's getting late early, so quick reminder, tomorrow's midweek already. Hump day, going to turn your hump day into a hump night. And what do we do every Wednesday? Mike, who runs this take, Mike should be back tomorrow. And
2: who?
0: He'll be running his take. You know Mike, who runs this place?
1: Yeah, Mike, yeah.
0: Cold Stone Mike. And Sam has got you with the biggest stories in sports and pop culture. We decide midweek. Are they midweek major?
1: Ooh.
0: Are they midweek or major stories? So our final story, and again, it's a question of, is the public overreacting?
1: Is it fake caring?
0: Is it fake caring? Isn't there another term for that?
3: Not feigning,
1: pandering,
0: well, either way, are
3: feigning outrage
0: these tone deaf stories, or is this just fake outrage? Like, give me a break.
1: Yeah, like to me, like we said, people getting mad at Arch Manning for laughing. That's something that wasn't appropriate. But is anyone really mad at him? The Yankees celebrating with champagne.
0: They're getting a lot of criticism. Anyone really mad at him? Like, celebrating, you know, their playoff clinch last night. And again, it wasn't overboard on the field. I want to point that out. It was like, all right, we won. Cool.
1: Yeah.
0: They got into the locker room in Minnesota, and it was already, the plastic was already up, and the champagne was already there. What are you going to do?
1: I'm all about celebrating.
0: Not celebrate.
1: And the last story was, after giving up a 59 spot, almost 60 points to the Bears. Sam, do you have the clip in the locker room where the Carolina Panthers are talking to the press, and you hear members of the Panthers playing ping pong?
0: They're interviewing tight end Hayden Hurst Helmsley. Hayden Hurst. And double H. And
1: just shy. One more H.
0: Maybe there is. They're interviewing him, and then you hear in the background, listen closely, you hear a mean game of ping pong going on.
4: What happened with the foot?
5: Just roll my ankle a little bit.
6: Feel like more precautionary than anything, or is it too early to tell?
5: Yeah, I think more precautionary for sure. Yeah.
6: I don't remember it caused you to miss any snaps.
0: I think it's kind of funny.
1: The thing is,
0: they let up 59 points to an explosive Bears team. It's like they're in there having fun playing ping pong. How dare they?
1: But again, here's my thought. Do you think picking up a ping pong paddle and keeping things light in the clubhouse, in the locker room, is really...
0: I think it builds chemistry, actually.
1: Do you think it reflects negatively on a team that lost? Like, do you think it should be like, no ping pong for you grown men, you just lost?
0: I think it's funny, and I see the sentiment behind it. Like, they just let up 59 points. They shouldn't be having any fun at all.
1: But that's so silly to think. It's like, right? It's like, you can't play. Like,
0: it just sounds so out of place in that moment. Like, he's like, I rolled my ankle. We let up 59 points. And
1: somber.
2: Maybe you should read the room a little bit while reporters are still in the locker room.
3: Was it Mike McDaniel? Was it when he was the coach of the Dolphins where they took away the ping pong table?
0: Oh yeah, that's right.
3: They're like, we're not focused enough. Take away the ping pong table. Was it the players decided?
1: I'll tell you, it might have been players, might have been him. I will say this though, camaraderie is. I think when you take things like that away, that's a terrible sign.
0: Look, we've been joking about this, Danny G and I, but if you watched Hard Knocks, they said they gave their Super Bowl victory, they give credit to the chemistry that was built in a stupid game called
2: shadow boxing. Yeah.
0: You know when the kids are pointing up and you look up, you look left? You know that shadow boxing game that kids play that is too quick for me? It's a modern day rock, paper, scissors.
1: I remember
0: they built their chemistry through that. So if they're playing ping pong, I'd say that's a good sign.
1: When we worked at SiriusXM for years before we came here to Fox Sports Radio, in the lobby of SiriusXM's New York studio.
0: True story.
1: There was a ping pong table.
2: There was video of this.
1: You know who played ping pong? And Covino and I are pretty good ping pong players.
2: MC Sway.
1: We would play against our boy Sway from Shade 45.
0: We would play everybody.
1: We'd play guys on the oldies channel, the hip hop channel,
0: the
1: rock channel.
0: Everybody.
1: People would gather and
0: the Howard Stern crew
1: camaraderie was built in that lobby goofing around playing ping pong. And you know they took it away after a while because they're like, oh, well, we have people sitting in the lobby.
0: Dude, it was the most cohesive and tightest the crew ever was. Like when I look back at my memories there, that's when we had the most fun, I think.
1: So I'm a big believer in camaraderie and culture. And if you have a problem with someone playing ping pong with a teammate to keep it loose, then
0: it is a funny dynamic, though, like a funny contrast.
1: I don't think it's like put away the ping pong paddles and you would have stopped Caleb Williams.
0: But you acknowledge
3: that's the best point right there.
0: But you acknowledge it, though, right?
1: That it's funny.
4: Yeah, but because I
2: it's
4: know
2: just bad timing. Bad timing,
1: yeah,
2: though,
1: but
2: Rich.
1: I'm like, Sam, you know what? If they would not have played so much ping pong, they would have held Caleb to 14.
3: Sure.
1: Come on.
3: Of course.
1: Give me a break. Give me a break.
2: It just sounds funny in the background.
1: It does sound
2: though.
1: Funny, but like people are mad about it. That's the thing. Like,
3: but just a reminder, I just want to remind everyone, every time you hear a story about this or anything for that matter, when you see a headline like people are mad about, always ask yourself, what people are mad?
0: Outrage.
3: Who's outraged?
0: That's the buzzword. Always. Outrage.
1: Like, if you could name me one person that's genuinely outraged.
0: Honestly, I think next time Rich goes on like a serious rant, we just play the ping pong sound in the background to piss him off.
1: He's okay with it. I mean, he's clearly okay with it.
3: How dare you?
1: I'm sorry. What'd you say? How dare
3: It's kind of hard to take anyone seriously.
2: I got next.
1: All right. Well, listen, we'll see you guys. Enjoy your Tuesday, one day without football, and then we're back at it, right? Arrivederci, baby.
3: See you in the promised land.
1: Goodbye.
3: Goodbye, everybody. See you tomorrow. We are
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13: This day in sports history. September 15th, 1978. After losing to Leon Spinks earlier in the year as a 10-1 favorite, Muhammad Ali defeats Spinks in 15 rounds to regain the heavyweight title for the third time in his career. 1979, Bob Watson becomes the first to hit for the cycle in both leagues. And in 1990, Bobby Thigpen of the White Sox becomes the first to record 50 saves. And that's what happened. This day in sports history.
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7: In Major League Baseball tonight at Tampa Bay, the Rays edge the A's 2-1. Junior Caminero with a solo homer in the bottom of the ninth. Yankees are leading 7-1 at the Twins, bottom of the eighth. Tigers ahead, bottom of the ninth, 10-1 at Toronto. The Orioles have retaken the lead at top of the tenth, 4-3 at the Mets. Braves leading 4-3 at the Cubs in the bottom of the eighth. And in the AL West, here we have under 2 weeks left in the season. Houston's just a game ahead of the Texas Rangers in the standings. Houston's winning 4-2 tonight against the Royals in the seventh. Rangers are winning 4-2 against the Red Sox in the sixth. Washington beat Philadelphia 6-3. Kyle Schwarber did have his 45th homer. Milwaukee and Jacob Mizorowski won at Pittsburgh 5-1. The Dodgers and Yoshinobu Yamamoto won 4-0 at Cincinnati. And Cleveland beat the White Sox 7-6. They're just a half game back in the Central after two runs in the ninth. I'm Steve DeSager.
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17: Hey, Jason,
16: can I talk for 5 seconds?
17: No, Pete Alonso homered.
16: Yes, I know.
17: More
16: I know.
17: Important than anything you have
16: I know,
17: to say.
16: I know. Let me tell you a story right before the show, okay? So I come and I go to Harmon, I go, really. Alonso hits a homer, his 300th home run of his career. In the ninth inning, they pitch to him.
17: Yeah.
16: They pitch to him. And he hits a home run, and he gets a curtain call at Citi Field. Right?
17: Yeah, very, very right? loud, very yeah. raucous. Yeah. I mean, just really,
16: yeah.
17: really highly emotional.
16: Yeah.
17: And I was moved.
16: Oh, yeah.
17: I was moved
16: yeah.
17: almost to tears.
16: It's like, oh, yeah, great. And now Mets are losing 4-3 to the Orioles here in the ninth inning. Okay, that's fine. But I come in. We're getting ready for the show. We come in and said, okay, we're going to talk about Arch Manning coming up in a second. And I come in, I introduce myself to Donovan, who's a brand new member of here's, and Alex Teichert is training him so he can engineer shows and everything. Awesome. And I come in and say, hi, how you doing? I said, all right, great. And I talked to Frostburg and I said, all right, this is what we need. We had this sound for the top. I go, and we'll have Alonso, the home run. Cause I said, well, use that home run when the game is over. Cause that's when we can play baseball highlights
17: yeah,
16: when the
17: yeah.
16: game is over. So I said, well, we'll take Alonso when the game is over. Donovan. Yeah, I want to, you know, hey, you know, Pete Alonso is one home run away from 300 for his career. And I want to look at him and go, dude, do you want this to be your last
17: no,
16: day?
17: No, he's like, going to fit right
16: do you
17: in
16: want
17: here.
16: This to be your last day. I mean,
17: no, because he's already in on the bit and he just started, like, which means he's been doing copious research on what can grind your gears.
16: I'm like, come on, man.
17: Or Frostburg and Alex teamed up to say, you know what's really great? He wants you on top of all of these big things. And if you give him a dig, it makes him feel that much better.
18: Hey, Jason, guess what?
16: Well, hey, what, Frostburg?
18: Alonso homer.
16: Yeah, I know. Thanks. But you know what? You know why it doesn't matter? Because the Jets won. So that's all right. It doesn't matter because the Jets won.
18: And the Knicks won.
16: Well, yeah, that's what matters.
17: How many days?
16: Everything. Almost 90, 93? 93. We're got another week for 100 day for 100 days of Knicks.
17: You know what? That's at 100 seven. Days of Knicks. I heard something on the radio as I was coming in that was using the number six. It was the funniest thing I've heard on radio in recent memory.
16: Okay,
17: flipping channels, and it's the opening for the pregame for the Angels.
16: Okay,
17: and it's Roger Lodge, and he goes six in recent memory.
16: Okay,
17: flipping channels, and it's the opening for the pregame for the Angels.
16: Okay.
17: And it's Roger Lodge, and he goes, six more wins. Six more wins. Pause. That's how many they need to avoid a 100 loss season.
16: I'm like,
17: that's your opening?
16: Well, you know.
17: Hey, come on.
16: Hey, you always say find your wins.
17: I guess,
16: you
17: man.
16: You always say that.
17: That is twisting positivity into a whole other world.
16: Hey, Jason, did you know Steve Angeli threw three interceptions to the same guy on Saturday? Like, how many times does that happen in college football? Yeah, no, thanks. Yeah, great. I appreciate it. So again, yes, you'll hear the Alonzo, the standing ovation all, but we have to begin tonight with what is without a doubt the stupidest controversy that hopefully is now put to bed.
17: Yes.
16: Remember that scene from Knives Out where, you know, when Ina de Armas gets a little crazed and so she goes on the run and Chris Evans is with her and it's this crazy chase and it ends up in this parking lot where she drives away and was driving slow and Lakeith Stanfield walks in and says, that was the stupidest car chase ever. Like, I feel like this is the stupidest controversy ever and I hope that it's over.
17: Okay, good.
16: Today, Arch Manning apologized for laughing and poking fun at an AI-created video a day ago of the Steve Sarkisian-Holly Rowe showdown from Saturday, which ended with Sarkisian, because it's an AI video, smacking Holly Rowe and knocking her off camera.
17: Mm-hmm. Now,
16: where does this come from? We got to go back, because to talk about something being stupid, we have to go back. So, Texas beats Ohio State Saturday. Now, according to reports, because we'll tell this in story from beginning to end, they broadcast was set to interview Steve Sarkisian at halftime of the game, but ESPN had a lot of troubles in getting the interview done. Sarkisian sat there for a long time, and then when they couldn't come down, then he left. So I'm sure he's cooking a little bit on ESPN. Oh, they screwed him. I waited here, and now I go into the locker room. Okay, so that's the beginning. Okay, that's fine. Now, after the game is over, you've seen the video by now a million times. Holly Rowe goes to talk to him. Steve Sarkisian says a couple of things and then jumps in with hook 'em horns and sprints away without the interview. Holly Rowe looks at him, rolls her eyes, and then she runs off camera too.
17: Yeah, she doesn't say anything, rolls the eyes, gets visibly upset, and goes off camera without throwing it back to studio or whatever else. So really an odd sequencing there. The curiosity I always had, it was something that was circulating a little bit, was did Holly Rowe talk to Ryan Day too long at halftime to where they by time they went to Sarkisian, like, I'm not doing this anymore.
16: Yeah. I mean, look, and this is why this is stupid. Okay. This is why this is stupid. Because for both of them, it falls under the category of be a pro, right? Mm-hmm. Be a pro, right? For Steve Sarkisian, ESPN doesn't hate you. No, there's no conspiracy against you. You're not being held down in the rankings. No one doesn't like you just because they don't pick you on College Game Day to win a game, right? So be a pro. You've been in this situation before. Yeah. Okay. Do you think ESPN, that was their goal? Hey, let's keep Sarkisian waiting here. And so he won't get in to talk to his team front. Let's do that. Of course they're not doing that. So be a pro. You can answer one question from Holly Rowe and say, yes, what a great win it is. Great for our program. Arch was fantastic. I knew he'd come back. You know, what's your message at halftime? Great. I'm going to celebrate with my team, right? You can do that because you're a pro. You've been around. You know it. You're a pro. Holly Rowe, I'd say the same thing. Be a pro. You've been around. You've done these interviews. You don't get paid for asking the coach at the end of the game, what did you tell your team at halftime? What did you think of Arch Manning? You get paid for moments like that. What happened when Steve Sarkisian decides to get up and leave? That's the easy part. The easy part is being on TV and saying, hey, what happened here? You've done that a million times. That's the easy part. You get paid for when things go sideways and how do you handle that moment? She could have been the hero. She could have just sat and said, okay, well, I guess Steve Sarkisian didn't want to talk, shrugged her shoulders, go back. But instead, she rolls her eyes and runs off camera.
17: Right. Or he's wrapped in the emotion.

0: What a win for Texas. Yes. Look at the excitement of this crowd, blah.
1: So nobody looks good there.
0: No.
1: Because nobody was a pro. And it was a very heated environment. It was a very emotional comeback. Everything was, as we said, that's what it was like in that second. But again, that's what you get paid for if you're Holly Rowe, and you've been through that many times before if you're Steve Sarkisian, right? So this was simply not being professionals at what they do. And that's why this is stupid, because it didn't need to happen, right? Then okay, but then I feel like it's, you know, it's dead, not going to happen anymore. Yeah, crazy AI stuff gets put up on social media, all of this. And then Arch Manning gets the question yesterday at his weekly press conference about the AI video out there that shows Sarkisian smacking Holly Rowe and knocking her off camera. And this was Arch Manning's response, and you hear the laughter behind him as they're talking about it yesterday.
2: I've seen a few AI edits of stuff, but that's about it. I saw an AI edit of Sark's interview. Y'all seen that one? That's a good one. Of him slapping Holly Rowe. Yeah, it's hilarious.
1: You know, I would like to think at some point Arch Manning, who again has talked to people before in his life, is going to go, "Ooh, I don't know that we should be celebrating the AI video of a man slapping a woman, knocking her to the ground." I don't think we should, and I think that the people in the room would know that. I felt like he was more laughing at the AI edit, but you have to understand the edit is, okay, this shows your coach hitting a woman, punching a woman and knocking her down. Like, okay, I don't think we want to talk about that and not celebrate it, but present it in a light where, hey, let's laugh at it. It's kind of funny. See it. And that's why I'm glad he apologized today. I'm sure he knew, or they talked to him after and said, hey, you know what, Arch, like this is not cool. Like you got to understand that you're going to get questions like this. And with people laughing in the background, like that's even more embarrassing. Like it's a really bad optic. I'm like, you understand that there's stuff, just because stuff you're asked about stuff on the internet, you don't have to answer everything, or you can answer with a little bit more of a question of, yeah, I get the spirit of it. I understand. And you know, I really, you're asking a 21 year old kid, but again, this guy's been being interviewed since he was 4 years old about being a quarterback. This is where you say, yeah, I get the spirit of it. Wanted to have coaches back. We have coaches back all the time. It's time to, you can be boring. It's okay. Said, we have coaches back. Coach loves us. I know, you know, the thing happened on Saturday is unfortunate. Yeah, I don't know if a man hitting a woman should be something that was, you know, we talk about. So, and then it's done. And it's over. And I would have hoped that cooler heads would have prevailed for something like that, but it didn't. And that's why this is so stupid, because all of this was avoidable, from Sarkisian to Holly Rowe to Arch Manning. All of this was avoidable. And yet not at one time did someone say, oh, I have a good rational decision to make here. I understand the moment of this right here. And, you know, you don't have to be that old to understand that, hey, when you're asked a question about a video of a guy hitting a woman, yeah, okay, I don't think we're, and it actually said, oh, we smacked Holly Rowe. It's like, oh wow, that really does not strike your ear in the right way. And that, I couldn't get over it yesterday, and I'm glad he apologized today. He put out a statement apologizing to Holly Rowe, and that was good. And hopefully this ends here, because like I said, this was completely and totally avoidable.
0: Yeah, she replied to it saying they had a private conversation and talked it out. He had a full 20 hours or whatever before he met anybody. You know, before he sat in front, even longer before he sat and did that press conference. So, as this gestated, you'd think you'd have your talking points again. Not to excuse the kid, he's been he's learned quarterback speak in that house, right? That's one of the things you don't expect really much of a reaction. Here's usually your stayed safe in between the white lines kind of answer to most questions. In this case, laughed and added, as you said, more verbiage to it. The reaction, a little bit odd, just the way the room erupts to it. I don't know if that's the "we're kissing up to Arch" thing,
1: yeah,
0: or really how folks responded to it. Look, AI videos, they're going to come fast and furiously. We've seen plenty, and this one, I'd seen it. It showed up in my timeline. It's usually the head shaking of, wow, this is resources and time that folks created it. Obviously, there's a percentage of folks out there that enjoy it.
1: I mean, I get that's where we are, right?
0: You know, like, spirit. Look, yeah.
1: I don't know what's in Arch Manning's mind, and I don't know.
0: But
1: the whole thing, is he laughing at the over the top of the video?
0: Right.
1: Maybe. Is it, but still, this is
0: just the absurdity of it.
1: Yes. Yeah. And I get

0: on a bounce and makes an acrobatic throw to first base to get the runner, or the tying run would have scored. Like, that should have been a single to right field, or and the tying run scores, and now the Mets have something going. But instead, Alonso makes a great defensive play and said, you know, saves a run for the time being. Now the Mets still get a run. They get a double down the line to bring in the game tying run. That would have been the game winning run. But just remember, Pete Alonso was let go because of all of his defensive inability. And what did you see there? Makes a great diving play and saves a run and throws to first base. Great. Pitcher doesn't get hurt. Covering first base. Everything is fine.
1: Who did he homer off again for that 300th?
0: I don't have the information.
1: Who was it?
0: I don't have the information here. I don't have that here.
1: He hurt Senga's feelings this time. That.
0: It's the first time Senga's failed in the ninth inning of a game, by the way.
1: Well,
0: first time.
1: He was due.
0: The wait is over. 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The crown is yours. Well, coming up next, we got more football and a big hot take coming from the world of basketball. Keep it right here. Jason and Mike, Fox Sports Radio. Walk out with the side. Man, don't let me know what the pass.
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1: Should be a cool and quiet night, our low 50 degrees. Then tomorrow, partly cloudy, 71 the high, southeast breeze 5 to 15 miles an hour. On Thursday, clouds will increase, could see a shower late in the day, 75 the high with a light east breeze. A good chance of rain Thursday night and Friday, breezy as well, high temp of 78. I'm meteorologist Jay Trobeck.
2: LeVar Arrington, Brady Quinn, and Jonas Knox.
3: Miles Garrett will undergo arthroscopic surgery on his ailing knee. He will go to the injured reserve. He will miss at least four games. So already off to a bad start. They lose to a division rival. They got wiped out in the second half. There's second guessing of Sean McVay's travel arrangements. And now Miles Garrett, who was their top pickup, their big star acquisition this offseason, who didn't look right in that game at all, is going to miss the next four games because of the knee surgery.
4: Can I ask y'all a question?
5: Please do.
4: Do you guys think Cleveland knew?
5: Well, I would think that the Rams knew too, though. I mean, you know, you have to take a physical when this stuff happens.
4: Mm-hmm.
5: The question is like, how bad was it for Miles Garrett? Like, how much did he know? Like, did he feel like if he was going there, like, hey, I'm going to give it a shot, but like, there is the potential for surgery? I mean, because this, in a way, it makes the trade look a lot better on Cleveland's side of things. Now, that being said, you know, Jared Verse played fine. He had a tackle for loss, you know, a few tackles. It didn't really matter in their loss for Jacksonville. But if you're looking at it from that standpoint, with the draft capital they got in exchange and Verse, Cleveland looks like they got a lot better of the deal right now on this.
4: I look at this and I honestly say, I know Miles Garrett, the young Miles Garrett. I know the high school pre-college Miles Garrett. Kid is ultra competitive. Now, unless something changed.
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2: Rip the knob off!
0: Okay, well.
2: Yeah.
0: Okay.
2: Mm-hmm.
0: Okay. Okay.
2: Exhale, buddy.
0: Hang on.
2: Exhale.
0: Okay. Okay. So, Pete Alonso, it's his 300th home run for the Orioles tonight.
2: Somehow, yeah, it was glorious.
0: The Mets pitched to him in the ninth inning, which, come on, man, that's so totally Mets, to tie the game. Now, I remember one of the reasons why Pete Alonso was let go in the offseason is because his defense was not good. What does Pete Alonso do in the 10th inning? Makes a diving stop and throw to first to help save the game for the Mets. For the Orioles against the Mets.
2: Against the Mets, yeah.
0: The Mets would tie the game. If that's a base hit, likely the game is over.
2: Right.
0: The Orioles lose this game by a run. So, okay. All right. But the Mets go on to tie the game.
2: Yeah, they
0: do. Okay, 4-4.
2: Yeah, good.
0: They go to the 10th inning.
2: Sure.
0: Pete Alonso comes up with two on and two out.
2: Yep.
0: And here it is. And Citi Field is a buzz. Pete.
2: Oh, there it's electric.
0: Pete. And what happens? Pete Alonso strikes out on four pitches. You could tell he was trying to hit that ball over the seven line.
2: Yeah.
0: He was not even close to Pintaro's fastball.
2: Yep. He really was trying to impress those fans disguised as seats behind home plate.
0: And so I'm like, okay, all right, well, they got Alonzo out.
2: Well, you did a little more than that.
0: Yeah.
2: You got demonstrative. Yeah, yeah. You were flipping him off. Yeah, you were cursing
0: him.
2: You can't undo that ninth inning, buddy.
0: I didn't say anything like you overrated Alonzo, blah, blah, blah. No. I didn't say anything.
2: Not at all.
0: No,
2: was all in your head, amplified for the world to hear.
0: So, he strikes out. Two out, two on.
2: Yep.
0: Mets look like they're getting out of the inning. Oh, no. Coby Mayo hits a fly ball to deep center field. A.J. Ewing, playing too shallow, gets back to the middle of the warning track, turns, the ball bounces off his glove. Mayo comes all the way around to score, including, so three-run score on the play. And now we go to the bottom of the 10th inning, and the Orioles are three outs away from winning this game 7-4.
2: An inside-the-park home run. Alonzo, and then you got
0: that. That's a tough inside-the-park home run because Ewing should have had, like,
2: but he didn't touch it.
0: Like, how is he that shallow? How is he? I get
2: that. He's going to get burned playing that shallow. That's the old Shoeless Joe Jackson.
0: It's
2: like, who's that?
0: says here his name's Brown. Name's easy to change. It's him. It's Joe Jackson. Like, I get that Ewing is playing, you know, he's a really good defensive outfielder. Sometimes plays too shallow. I always felt and that was a moment where, you know, hey, you have one of your lower leverage relievers out there and he clocks one to the wall. It's the middle of the warning track. Like, that should be a flyout, but instead, it's an inside the park home run. It's off the heel of his glove as he's fully turned around towards the plate, off the heel of his glove, and I could just see Pete Alonso cackling like the Joker, I bet. Not that I saw it, but I bet he was doing it. Like, like that gif of Jack Nicholson from Batman where he goes, ah!
2: On the plus side, you still get to bat and try to get those three runs up because that outfield effort reminded me of Antonacci of the White Sox trying to chase down a lazy fly ball that
0: was
2: curving.
0: Bad too. Yeah, that was bad too.
2: He was running like he was Babe Ruth, taking little baby steps.
0: But I think he was running as fast as he could.
2: They were like the little feet, like you watch the old video and they're motoring around the bases, and he just couldn't get there.
0: Yeah, so
2: Guardians beat the White Sox, but here you are now a three-run deficit after that inside the park home run.
0: After we strike Alonzo out, like okay,
2: you're like, there's your catharsis.
0: He hits 300th, they strike him out, okay, but instead, no, you got Coby Mayo and Coby Mayo, who running around the bases did the little league. I'm pushing my helmet off my head.
2: Well, look at those locks. Wouldn't you show those off?
0: Oh, I would never wear a helmet. I'd be okay.
2: No, but that's what I mean. Helmet. Yeah.
0: But he does a little league. Hey, I lost my helmet. Push my helmet off as I'm rounding third, coming home without a throw. Like, without a throw, he comes in.
2: Well, throw came in very late. Yeah,
0: What a glorious last couple of days this has been for Pete Alonso.
2: You know what? I'm going to buy you that Topps Now card that they're going to make of him once he's hit the helmet off his head, because it'll be a beautiful photo of him rounding third.
3: Mike, the one where he threw his bat like a missile.
2: Yeah,
0: I mean
2: that's it.
0: I mean, really, this is like when Alonso finishes his career, you're going to say, hey, what are some of the biggest memories that stick out? He's going to say, yeah, okay, well, my home run against the Brewers to send the Mets to the NLDS, mm-hmm. you know, in the ninth inning off of Devin Williams. And then those three games we played New York my first time back.
2: Yeah, but that diving stop I made on that ground ball.
0: I had the 300th home run. Then I made a defensive play. Then after they struck me out, the center fielder dropped a fly ball. That's going to be Alonzo.
2: Now you're going off full Max Cade. Cape Fear. You want a couple of rings of smoke around you while you're at it? Sorry, buddy.
0: Oh, man.
2: You know what, though? I mean, look, the Jets are 1-0.
0: Yeah, well, again, the two things that matter. The Jets are 1-0. Mm-hmm. The Knicks won it all. That's where we're at. That's right. So it's again. Now,
2: one of those will not change.
0: Yeah, no, one of the no. Yeah, one's going to change on Sunday. But speaking of basketball, right? You want a great big hot take? Probably saw the headline today. Sophie Cunningham, WNBA star, with the Fever, said she spoke to Adam Silver about who the next WNBA commissioner should be, right? With that, Kathy Engelbert being pushed out, retiring.
2: Who initiated this call, you think?
0: Yeah, I don't know. I mean, maybe Adam Silver just wanted to talk to Sophie and say hi and say some things. I don't know. But,
3: well, she is a sex symbol.
0: Yeah. Oh, yes, we know that. Yes, we do.
2: That was well established on a recent podcast. Yes.
0: So, and the thing is that, and this is where we got to, I've been waiting to talk about this for 2 days now, is that she said we need a unifier. Right. We need a unifier to come in and unite the players in the WNBA. Right. Which they do, because as you've seen, there is a lot of jealousy and a lot of dislike between certain players, whether it's Caitlin Clark or not. But we need a unifier. Now, this is what such a big deal the FIBA Worlds were over the weekend. Right. United States wins. Caitlin Clark never starts on Sunday. Her minutes, Paige Becker's minutes, Angel Reese's minutes, all are cut low.
2: That Sunday game was very interesting for a while there, man.
0: Regardless of the fact that when Caitlin Clark is in the game, her plus minus is incredible, and Jackie Young's plus minus is not great. All you need to know that there was some sort of disharmony with the team is the video from the Italy blowout where Caitlin Clark makes a three and they cut to Young and Copper on the bench and Young says, you better clap, and Young and Copper claps. You know there's something there. This is what FIBA did for everybody who is so mad that why didn't the young stars get to play? What's going on? As time goes on, it's not really the league hates Caitlin Clark. It's more, well, the players in the league hate Caitlin Clark and the new players because all these new players coming in, Angel Reese too, mm-hmm. part of this, all the new players are coming in and they're getting all the money, all the attention when we didn't get it. We've been in the league for a long time. Okay. Never mind the fact someone played, you've been in the league for 5 years. Okay. It's not like you've been playing since 2000 and you're 48 years old, right? But the players that came before me, I understand that. But like I said earlier in the show, be a pro. Understand that this is how sports go. There are seminal moments that take your sport to the next level. Right? Understand that. Understand that when you're a baseball player like Mike Schmidt or Rich Gossage, you're complaining about salaries now, you sound like you're completely out of touch. Right? But you know now, because of the way FIBA went, where Carol Lawson played all the vets together and all the young players came off the bench, regardless of the fact that the best lineup is not what was put out there. It's a combination of both, right? That's what should have been. But for some reason, nope, we're doing this. Team USA wanted to win because they want to make sure that they wanted to take care of the veterans and they wanted to win their way. We're still going to win the title, but we're going to do it our way where we're going to keep the young players down because we don't think they deserve this moment yet. Forget about the fact how talented they are, how great players they are. We don't think they deserve this moment, right? Now, this is nothing new. We've seen evidence of this all throughout the season, but now it seems more like it's Caitlin Clark is what represents all the new players that are getting everything. I would say, well, would you rather make 66 grand a year or 300 grand a year? Because that's the new players got you. So I would say thank you to those players. But that's just me. What FIBA did with this, okay? You had all the young players, big time rivals with each other. Caitlin Clark and Paige Beckers barking at each other in games. Caitlin Clark and Angel Reese. You know they said how cool they were. You know they weren't. You see them act the way they are on the court. They could say, we're cool. You know they're not cool. But what this did, this united all the young stars together. So now when CBAs come up, when issues come up, new commissioners come up, all the young players are going to say, we got to be together and we got to look out for ourselves. Because what did you see throughout the entire Phoebus? Caitlin Clark and Angel Reese looked like best friends, right? Going on the court together, celebrating together. Paige Becker's the same way. I saw, what was the video of the two of them having lunch, you know, together. Sure. It's like, okay, so you know they're talking about stuff. What FIBA did, because they were so, because Team USA basketball was so intent on, let's make sure we don't upset the veterans because they're really mad that the young players are coming in. Let's win the championship this way. And all that did was now unite these players together who are now going to be, we're going to be the ones pushing this league forward. So now when big stuff comes up, it's Caitlin and it's Angel and it's Paige and it's Aaliyah Boston and it's all the young players together now saying, no, we are pushing this forward because now you are making it them versus us. And what you did was now you took us where you had us all pitted against each other and now we're all best friends.
2: Well, we've always seen the freeze out. Go back what they did to Jordan, what they've done to Kobe, what the, like on the NBA side of it and everywhere else. There's that rite of passage. And especially if you're defending a title, right? A lot of these women, this was the fifth straight FIBA title that they've won. They want to hold serve. You've got a coach that wants to hold serve. I've always wondered how much the younger side of it is kayfabe because it's good for social media and good for ratings and clicks that it's just this side of WWE in terms of how much Angel Reese. Because you go back, you can find video of Caitlin Clark talking glowingly about Angel Reese years ago. She was media trained. She knew the deal.
0: Oh, yeah.
2: It was like, look, we compete like hell on the court. That's it. So when you get the dust ups in between the white lines, how much of that comes off the white lines? I don't know. I mean, most of the time it's like, all right, we fought like hell. All right, that's it. We're done. But, and maybe there is a bit of resentment here and there, but overall, yeah, it's, you know, old class versus new class, and there's always going to be those uncomfortable moments. Nobody wants to give up what they fought for, what they thought they still had a right to defend, right? We watched it with the U.S. women's national team in soccer. We've seen it with, you know, men's basketball, freezing out guys. Michael Jordan saying, I don't want that guy on my team. There's a million examples of these. This is just the latest, and I guess most egregious because you're recognizing your growth of the sport, or you should, and be thankful for it. Doesn't mean you want to give it away, right? And that's the thing. I can understand where, as a player, and this is where you have the separation between the player and the coaching staff, but they've got long-term relationship with the coaching staff. So what are you going to do? You're going to be sympathetic to the older guard, particularly if you're still winning. Now, you made things a lot harder than it needed to be, right? But there's also the, everybody's got to be a grown-up in the room and recognize where you're going.
0: Instead of putting the best team out there, it's we're going to play all the vets. Like that, like, and that, it's just such a bad look.
2: Look, man, people just love seniority, and that's all it's ever going to be.
0: Seniority. Like, what, tell me one business that's still alive in the world that said, hey, you know what, we're just going to go with seniority when we decide who's going to be doing what for us.
2: Well, there's a difference between being alive and thriving. Those are two very different conversations. There's plenty of businesses that I'm sure are limping along and have not recognized different revenue streams because they don't want to be open to new ideas. In this particular case, you still got minutes. You got big contributions. You saw Clark with that big 3-point shot towards the end of the half and off into the races they were in the second half. But going forward, that's the thing, is your old commissioner and a lot of these coaches, they have ties and long bonds with the elder states women of the league. Need to recognize there's got to be the hybrid, and you need to take full advantage of this because you only get so much of a window to truly capture.
0: Now you have united the young players together. Congratulations, because that you did that, and now watch how things go. Now watch how things get settled. Exit out by the Fresca exit, Swollen Dome. Jason Smith, Mike Harmon live from the Fox Sports Radio studios. Time now to find out what's trending in the wide world of sports from Special Delivery Steve DeSager. Steve, the Orioles and the Mets game has been canceled. I don't know if you know that, so you just start with something else right now.
1: I was just going to wish you another happy Pete Alonso Day.
2: Yay! Yeah,
1: because in New York, clearly it was Pete Alonso Day. He had the tying solo homer in the top of the ninth, but not for the Mets. For Baltimore, and in 11 innings, the Orioles have just beaten the Mets 7-5. Great item from the great Sarah Langs. Most home runs in your first 8 seasons in the majors. Ralph Kiner, number 1. Albert Pujols, number 2. And now Pete Alonso, number 3, with 300 home runs already. And then we got this. after that ninth inning. We got this on Masson.
4: High fly ball driven to center. Ewing racing back. Yeah. It's off his glove. It's down. It's on the grass. Runs in.
1: This wound up an inside the park three-run homer for the Orioles in the top of the 11th.
3: And Steve, but what happened? It was in his glove.
1: He went crashing with his back to the center field wall. Eventually, the 7-5 Orioles lead and the win in 11. The Yankees won at Minnesota 8-1. Max Fried went 7 innings for the victory. Atlanta won at the Cubs 6-3 as the Braves hit 2-run homers in the 6th and the 7th and the 9th innings. Houston has just beaten Kansas City 4-2. Yordan Alvarez, his 39th home run. But you know who leads the American League in RBIs? Pete Alonso. He has 101 now. Detroit won its 6th straight game, 10-1 at Toronto. The Blue Jays now 2 games out for the final AL wild card behind the Guardians, who wound up winning with a 2-run double, bottom of the 9th, beating the White Sox 7-6. That means in the AL Central standings, with under 2 weeks to go in the season, Guardians just a half game back of the first place White Sox. The Dodgers and pitcher Yoshinobu Yamamoto won 4-0 at Cincinnati. Milwaukee, a 5-1 winner at Pittsburgh, the victory to Jacob Mizorowski, and with the Cubs losing later, the Milwaukee Brewers have yet again clinched the NL Central title. Washington beat Philadelphia 6-3, although Kyle Schwarber hit his 45th homer. Placed on the injured list by the Phils today was pitcher Jesus Luzardo, 14-5 this year. And Christopher Sanchez was 17-5, but took the loss tonight. Tampa Bay beat the A's 2-1. Junior Caminero, a solo homer in the bottom of the 9th. 41st home run of the season. That leads the American League. Rangers are winning 4-2 over the Red Sox, top of the 8th. And there's a battle for the final wild card in the National League. Diamondbacks 2.5 games back of San Diego. Padres now trailing. At Colorado, it's the Rockies 7-3. In the 7th. In Arizona, meanwhile, Diamondbacks winning 1-0 bottom of the 3rd against the Marlins. The Ravens cut kicker Jake Moody from their practice squad. The NBA expects to vote on expansion in Seattle and Las Vegas by the end of the calendar year. Seattle's already set with an arena for that league. Back to you.
0: Thank you, Steve-O. Jason Smith, Mike Harmon, live from the Fox Sports Radio studios. Yes, congratulations, Pete Alonso. What a wonderful moment for you. Coming up next, I don't know if you know this or not, but we are getting football Armageddon this weekend in a game we have to preview that's just started to gain a ton of attention. What is it? That's next. Jason and Mike, Fox.
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6: Yeah, this is Covino and Rich.
11: The Broncos. They had high hopes, like they were Frank Sinatra and Fall Out Boy combined. They had high hopes, and, you know, to come out flat like that, 31-10, didn't really look sharp all night, like something just wasn't working. In an AFC where you got Lamar Jackson looking sweet, where you have Josh Allen looking like he's picking up where he left off, and you know New England will compete, you know that Joe Burrow is focused, there's not a lot of room for error, right? And I think a key matchup week 2 of the NFL, as we get closer to the end of the week, we'll break it down more, but I think one of the most key matchups will be the Broncos and the Jacksonville Jags, because if you remember, Jacksonville went into Denver last year Or was it the year before? They whooped their ass. Last time those two teams faced each other, don't you remember Jacksonville whooped them? So we shall see. That's a really key matchup, week two of the NFL. Because the Jags are really sharp.
8: And during the preseason, none of us were really talking about Trevor Lawrence.
11: Yeah. Denver, because the AFC is so competitive, Covino, you can't really afford to get out to that rough of a start, because look at the Broncos' next three games. You drop one in Kansas City, which is maybe expected, right? They were
12: expected, but
11: they were
12: less than average fashion, though. Yeah, 10 points. They really didn't put up much of a fight.
11: They were, you know, slight underdogs, a point and a half, not even a field goal, and they lost by 21.
12: Yeah, well, I can't say I was impressed by anything, really.
11: They host...
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16: The General of Degenerates has arrived. 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Feathers, sequins, and absolutely no subtlety. No subtlety. They showed up. They were throwing punches, coming out, moonwalking, while they did their thing. You know, they nuked Carolina, like a cardboard village of a defense for the Carolina football team. So... good for them. That was orgasmic for my friends Tree in Chicago, Euphemia, all the Bears fans, the Bears, who liked the show. But 59 points. The Bears didn't just dip their toe into the season. They cannonballed into a pool. And they cannonballed. They're so fat, they emptied the pool.
15: Ben Maller. 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

0: 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Just search Jason Smith and Mike Harmon wherever you get your podcast. You'll find today's full show and a best of version posted right after we get off the air. Well, we have more from the biggest story in sports coming up in 12 minutes. Yay! It's the Mets and Pete Alonso. Yay! But
1: It's the biggest one for us because it vexes you so.
0: When it's plastered everywhere on the top of every sports website, Alonso curtain call, home run, Orioles. I'm like, great, great, great. See, I remember Jets won, Knicks won it all. We are getting closer to what is going to wind up being the college football event of the season. We have a lot of big games. We have a lot. Look, you're still in a season where we're a ways away from all the great rivalry games. We're going to get some great back and forth. We're going to get great upsets. But I don't know that we're going to get any theater better than what we're going to get Saturday, where Ole Miss welcomes back LSU.
1: Do they really welcome?
0: And Lane Kiffin. However they're going to welcome him back. This is Lane Kiffin. Extra police are going to be everywhere. This is where Ole Miss is going to get their first game against their former coach who left them during the season last year for greener pastures at LSU. A story that has been well documented. Lane Kiffin has become the face of this era of college football. Mm-hmm. The face of we can do whatever the hell we want to and players can transfer. We're going to take pros. We're going to not take pros. He has become the villain and the face of college football.
1: What's great is he's also done a bunch of commercials to that effect.
0: Yeah. Oh, yeah.
1: He's hanging out in football town tormenting Brian Bosworth. Come on,
0: that's
1: great.
0: Kind of fun. I wish, number one, first thing is that I wish Ole Miss would get into it instead of just saying things like, yeah, it's business as usual this week. It's just another game. Yeah, it's number seven. The theater is absolutely delicious, man. And people that haven't watched a college football game in 2 years are going to say, I got to make sure I'm watching this game. I got to make sure I'm watching Ole Miss and LSU. When's the last time you can say games involving those two teams? Hey, we got to go see that. What, Jamarcus Russell playing for LSU? Joe Burrow? When he was a quarterback,
1: Eli Manning back at Ole Miss.
0: I mean, come on, man. There's not going to be a better theater for a college football game this year. The ratings are going to be insane, right? I mean, and we got a lot of big games coming. Nothing is going to have the atmosphere of this game.
1: I think just both sides need to embrace it, though. Like, you can't slough it off and just say, hey, you know, there's nothing to see here. It's business as usual. Because Kiffin's kind of doing the same thing. It's like, that's last year and it's done. Like, no. This is where you get to walk in Hank Scorpio, full flamethrower, cackling like a madman because of the chaos you brought to, well, both programs and to college football overall. I mean, this is one where you get the hype machine going. Because last week, we had a couple of big moments, right? We had a couple of big games that gave us so much theater. 3.5-point favorites, LSU, between 2.5 and 3.5, just go shopping. And then you've got a line sitting at about 59 for this one. So expecting Chambliss and company to put up some points as well. So, this is a fun one. Early top 10 matchup. We had one last week. That was great.
0: That gave us
1: a lot of good.
0: Yeah.
1: Tale of, about 37 minutes. And then 23 minutes in terms of how that game played. And this week, the coach front and center.
0: This is going to be the event of the year in college football. And the byproduct of it's going to be that at the end of this week, we're going to be able to sit and say, the SEC is back being the best conference in college football.
1: Think about it. What are you doing?
0: Right? Big Ten had the run the last 3 years, but what have we seen now the first 2 weeks in college football? Big Ten doesn't look very good, right? We already saw Ohio State lose. We saw Oregon lose. We saw SEC teams win big. You're seeing Lane Kiffin being the face of college football. This game is going to have more attention than anything else on it. Somebody's going to win this game, and for somebody it's going to be, this is the biggest possible win you could possibly imagine. They're going to rocket up the standings. Probably be number two behind Texas. So all of a sudden, look at the SEC. We're now back to being the best conference.
1: Will they take the goalpost out to the pond like they did last week?
0: They might just cut it up with chainsaws.
1: I will say this, right? When we talk about the elite, the upper part of these conferences, and I don't know that we thought Michigan was going to be there, but look, we bring them in because they've given us so much content these first couple of weeks, is these teams have struggled, right? The Oregon loss, and even their win the week before. And Boise State's a pretty good squad that'll be vying for a playoff spot. But Oregon hasn't looked very good. Dante Moore has not looked good at all. And they're like, as I keep trying to caution people, hey, it's the year of all these quarterbacks. See me in December as to how many of these quarterbacks you still love
0: right
1: by
0: now,
1: then.
0: They're interchangeable. There's lots of guys. I can't. Yeah. If I don't
1: tell me how many
0: right
1: of these
0: now,
1: you really want in the first round when it's all said and done.
0: You love Arch Manning now, right? Arch Manning, incredible second
1: I
0: half.
1: I loved him for that
0: you
1: second
0: love Arch
1: half.
0: Arch Manning, right? Okay. There's
1: yeah,
0: like
1: but now he's got maturity issues.
0: Ah, there's like 12 guys now you can love it. One guy's got to be 12. One guy's got to be one. It's okay if it's different guys.
1: Someone's got to be first.
0: It's okay. I mean, really. I mean, look,
1: that's how Fernando Mendoza ended up being the number one guy.
0: Look, we're Geno Smith driven now. We're good at quarterback. Geno.
1: But see, that was predictable, and it did not take long.
0: I mean, really, like you're going to see the SEC start running their mouths after this week. We're the best conference now. Look at how the first couple of weeks have gone through. We're showing we're better. Look at these also-rans in the Big Ten, these Johnny-come-lately schools. Yeah, it's been a last couple of years, but we go back 20 years with all our dominant teams in Alabama and LSU and da-da-da-da-da-da-da. Trust me, that's absolutely going to happen this week.
1: Were you going Iron Sheik Gene Mean, or were you saying Mean Gene? You know,
0: I like the Gene Mean. I like when
1: hey Gene Mean.
0: That's exactly what it's going to be.
1: Yeah,
0: you're going to see all sorts of people doing those kinds of WWE
1: shoot interviews, baby. Come on,
0: Saturday afternoon, Saturday morning interviews. That's what you're going to get, 100%. Coming up next, we got more football, and we get into the biggest story of the night. You got to hear one specific play. It's next. We are Sports.
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13: This day in sports history. September 15th, 1978. After losing to Leon Spinks earlier in the year as a 10-1 favorite, Muhammad Ali defeats Spinks in 15 rounds to regain the heavyweight title for the third time in his career. 1979, Bob Watson becomes the first to hit for the cycle in both leagues. And in 1990, Bobby Thigpen of the White Sox becomes the first to record 50 saves. And that's what happened this day in sports history.
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18: In baseball tonight in Houston, Yordan Alvarez hit his 39th homer. Houston defeated Kansas City 4-2. The Rangers are winning at home 4-2 over the Red Sox. Bottom of the eighth, Rangers trying to stay one game back at first place Houston in the AL West. In the AL Central, the Guardians are only a half game out now after beating the White Sox head-to-head 7-6 with a two-run double bottom of the ninth. In the AL East, the Yankees still 3.5 games behind Tampa Bay. The Yanks won 8-1 at Minnesota, but Tampa Bay defeated the A's 2-1. Junior Caminero with a solo homer bottom of the ninth, his 41st homer of the year. The Brewers won 5-1 at Pittsburgh and clinched the NL Central title. The Dodgers and Yoshinobu Yamamoto won 4-0 at Cincinnati. Victories for Washington and Detroit. Baltimore in 11 innings won at the Mets. Wins for Atlanta and San Francisco. The Baltimore Ravens cut kicker Jake Moody from their practice squad. I'm Steve DeSager.
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1: Yeah, buddy.
0: Be sure to check out our YouTube channel for the show. 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Again, that's Jason Smith Show. Hit the subscribe button, then tap the thumbs up icon. Comment away whether you agree or disagree. Let us know what you think. Again, just search Jason Smith Show on YouTube and subscribe. So a big night in sports.
1: What? Lots of games. Yeah, it's not all about you. Yeah, I mean, it's a larger sporting community out there.
0: Not often that here we are after week one of the NFL, but yep. One swing, one game in Major League Baseball becomes the biggest story. So, the Orioles beat the Mets tonight 7-5, and Pete Alonso's return to Citi Field has been the biggest baseball story the last couple of days. after winning last night in his return, getting standing ovations, getting cheered, hitting a long foul ball, getting the Mets getting booed when they walked him. Like, Mets fans, they needed the catharsis of, I just want to cheer for Alonso because I'm so mad he's not here. And I got it. And I got it last night. I understood, right? I get it. I know it's embarrassing because I've never quite seen a home team cheering for a visiting player as much as I saw Citi Field cheering for Pete Alonso last night. Give him an ovation. Great. I get it, right? Comes up to bat, minute ovation stuff. I completely understand it, right? The guy meant so much to the team. But now, okay. Yeah, he's, you know, he's on the other team now, but everybody wants to see him hit his 300th home run.
1: 69 and you were 69 and 81.
0: And now it's when he gets walked, everybody boos. When he nearly hits a home run, everybody gasps. And it's like the last couple of nights, it's been everybody's out there to cheer on Pete Alonso instead of the Mets. All the good vibes the Mets have put out there the last few weeks, winning second best record in baseball since the trade deadline, all gone now. Because you're watching Pete Alonso come back and seeing fans have a fealty and a loyalty to him, especially after tonight. Wrong. Where he hit his 300th home run of his career to tie the game in the ninth inning for the Orioles against the Mets.
1: Look, I always tell you, and you and I have been doing this show a minute, Frostburg and Steve and Alex, we've all been together quite a while. Old rule of thumb, I can't tell you how to feel. I can make my case, I can make my argument, maybe I curve you one way or another. In this case, a fan watched this guy. They lived and died with this guy for years.
0: I know.
1: So if this is what they need to purge those feelings that they haven't quite let go of all the thrills that the polar bear gave them through the years, then this is it. But that's fine. It's a three-game set.
0: I get it, but dude, I mean,
1: and then they'll be back to being Mets fans.
0: Last night I wanted to say, okay, it's going to be fine. Now I'm like, now it's just embarrassing because watching the Mets lose tonight, a lot. You're going to hear the home run in a minute. It's going to stun you.
1: The embarrassing part was the guy missing the ball,
0: right, and then to lose in the next inning when Alonso strikes out, and then AJ Ewing basically drops a fly ball at the warning track that he was playing too shallow for.
2: It was in his glove though.
0: It's an inside the park home run, and the Mets lose 7-5. Yeah. Like that, like all the good vibes. Like when I saw that play, and I see Ewing standing there with his cap kind of askew, and the Orioles are running around the bases, and Citi Field is just, I'm watching it going, this is just embarrassing. This is just absolutely
1: now. They didn't cheer Mayo, they cheered Pete Alonso. Oh. He struck out. Moment was over. Okay, now let's go beat the Orioles.
0: No. Those Mets fans, they got what they deserved. Oh, no, you wanted to root for the Orioles? No. Now we're going to give the baseball.
1: They did not root for the Orioles.
0: We're going to give you an inside the park home run. No. You want to keep rooting for Pete Alonso. It's like the baseball god said, okay, we'll give you the standing ovation. We'll give you another at-bat because you need some time. Oh, but now you're cheering, and you give him a curtain call after hitting a home run to tie the game in the ninth inning.
2: Right.
0: Now you get what you deserve.
2: Now
0: you get what you deserve.
1: Let the anger flow. Let it flow. You tell me, I'm fine. I'm done with the Mets. Knicks won. Wow. And then I've watched you the last two nights. And I've watched your eyes, watched your countenance, and it's eating you alive.
0: I was good last night. I was good until the ninth inning tonight. Okay?
2: Oh, you weren't.
0: It's a 3-2 lead for the Mets. And for some reason, with one out, Kodai Senga, who has done a great job closing for the Mets since he's got there, we're pitching to Pete Alonso. No, you know what? You're putting him on first base. You're not going to get beat by Pete Alonso. I can't believe they pitched to the guy.
1: Well, they didn't get beat by him.
0: I don't know what Andy Green is thinking. I don't know what the Mets are thinking. You put Alonso on. You don't.
1: Senga said, I want this guy. He's the guy that got me hurt. I want revenge.
0: No, he didn't say that.
1: He said, I'm going in and I'm going to strike this bum out. He hurt me with his errant throw.
0: He did not say that. I don't care. I don't care if he said he wanted him. You do not let Pete Alonso beat
2: you. Yeah, you do.
0: You do not let that happen.
1: Well, he only tied you.
0: But the game's over. If you walk Pete Alonso, okay, one out and runner at first and not a guy that's got a lot of speed, okay, I'm feeling okay. And if you lose.
1: Now, that would have been great if you got that first and then stole a base.
0: You at least lose because somebody else beats you. You don't let Alonso beat you. And yet the Mets, it's so totally Mets, they decide to pitch to Alonso because you know how embarrassing it's going to be if he beats you. So Senga pitches to Alonso. He hits a pretty good pitch. And this is what happened.
3: Kobe hits it high.
0: It's going to be if he beats you. So Senga pitches to Alonso. He hits a pretty good pitch, and this is what happened.
3: Kobe hits it high in the air. Center field in deep. Ewing's way back there. He's still going back, and it's off the wall. It's off the wall. It will clear the bases. Mayo to third base. The Mets finally get to it in the outfield. They're going to wave in Mayo. He's going for the inside the park home run.
0: Okay, that's the inside the park home run, which we had some time to get to that. We had some time to get to that.
1: Okay. Well, I mean, look, the buildup was going to kill you, so they ripped the Band-Aid off for you. They just got to the end game. We're in the end game now.
0: So here it is. Here's Alonso, down 3-2, ninth inning, one out, first base open, and here's how it turned out.
4: 50 feet, 6 inches away now as he hits high.
2: You're not hearing it? Just talk.
0: Okay. All right. We thought maybe it's being taken down across. Maybe someone's decided, Steve Cohen, I'm taking it down across all platforms across.
1: This embarrasses all of us and it's defamatory.
0: Yeah. Yeah.
1: Slanderous.
0: Across.
1: Libelous.
0: Across.
1: Whatever term I can throw out to say this cannot stand.
0: I want to kill this thing from the internet entirely.
1: Stearns is not dealing with this well, and it's affecting him.
0: Okay.
1: He needs to be stricken from the record.
0: Okay, all right. We can't find it anywhere.
1: He's a rich guy. I mean, he can make things happen. That's it.
2: Jason, what did I tell you before the season started about Pete Alonso?
0: What did you tell me, Frostburg?
2: Really? You don't remember?
0: I remember you saying a lot of things.
2: Yeah, that he was going to rip your heart out many times?
0: Yeah, well, just this one time.
2: You were going to wear every...
1: No. I mean, this was number 36, just right?
0: He's having a... He's
2: you know
0: having
2: what comes
0: a,
2: after 36, right?
0: 37 in a row.
1: Maybe tomorrow.
0: it's, you know, like that's what... So that's what sucks is that he's come back and...
2: Other than the Mets, yeah.
0: And he's grabbed the fan base and the fans have turned on the Mets because they want to see Alonso succeed, to the fact that, I mean, he hit a home run in the ninth inning to tie the game, and he got a curtain call.
1: Yeah,
0: I mean, real that, like, sometimes you have to understand, what are we really doing as fans here? I get that we're, you know, hey, we miss Alonso. I miss Alonso. He's on another team.
1: Nowhere else does that happen.
0: Nowhere else.
1: No, there's loyalty to those career guys.
0: No, not when a guy hits a home run to tie a game off of you in the ninth inning, are you calling for a guy for
1: it was the 300th. We like round numbers.
0: I wanted.

0: to see Alonzo's 300th home run. Congratulations. That's just foolish. I get rooting for the guy. I understand. And oh, by the way, he also makes a great defensive play in the 10th inning to save the game when one of the reasons the Mets let him go is because his defense was bad. He makes a great diving play, a throw to first base. Yeah, we're keeping that game.
1: That hurts you far more than any home run. It's like that. There's a great from the 1966 classic show, Batman, where this little boy boos Batman, right? He's been framed as the bad guy. And he goes, no blow from any arch villain has ever struck as harshly as that little boy's boo. His diving play hurts you far more than the home run, the curtain call, and everything else.
0: So here it is now. I believe we've called Steve Cohen. We have gotten permission.
1: We've gotten authorization.
0: Authorization to be able to air the Pete Alonso home run in the 9th inning.
2: 60 feet, 6 inches away now as Pete hits a high.
3: Long gone.
2: Home run history in Pete Alonso's City Field homecoming.
4: That's what the fans came to see.
1: Damn right.
4: They came to see the polar bear leave the yard. 264 career home runs here with the Mets, and that is number 3.
2: Steve Feet.
3: Yeah. Wear it, Jason.
0: That's so embarrassing.
1: That's what the fans came.
0: So embarrassing.
3: Can we hear that again? That was such a good call.
0: Alonzo hits it, and he knew it was gone, and he turns, and he screams at the dugout, and he throws the bat. That's just so embarrassing. They came to see a guy beat your team.
1: He didn't beat him though.
0: Instead of rooting, hey, now it's time to win a game. Mm-hmm. We're coming out to, look, attendance has been great the last couple of months too, but now we're coming out. You're over the top. I get you're mad at David Stearns. I understand that. I understand you're mad at David Stearns. But if you're a Mets player right now, if you're Bo Bichette and you're thinking about, do I want to opt into this craziness again?
1: You say, I want to be loved like that guy.
0: Want this?
1: That means I'm taking extra rips in cages. Look at how beloved he is. No. He came back and homered.
0: He's saying
1: wearing a bird on his head.
0: He's saying no. The Mets fans will love me more if I opt out, go someplace else, and come back and play against them.
1: He hasn't done anything to earn that.
0: What are you doing? I'm so embarrassed for this because I get it. I get the love for Alonso. I miss him too. He was great, but wow. It's not been a good season, and letting Pete Alonso go is a bad thing.
3: You say it like the Mets fans, Jason, are going to come to Shea Stadium or whatever the hell they play.
0: The City Field now. It's not been Shea Stadium for a long time. Not a long time. Do I say Dodger fans are going to come to the LA Coliseum and root against the Dodgers because it's 1962 and they're sharing it with the Angels?
3: No, it's okay. Why would any fan root against the Dodgers? They're in the postseason for the 14th straight season.
0: When that happened and they gave him a standing ovation, we really lost the plot. Think about all the other players that have come back to play against their former teams. And while they get a warm ovation, if they play well, if they win, do you get the overwhelming consensus of the fans saying, I want to see you defeat my team? No, you don't get that. That's so embarrassing. All the good vibes are all good. This is the most embarrassing moment of the season in Major League Baseball for a team. It doesn't get more embarrassing for I don't care if you're one of the worst teams. I don't care if you were supposed to be a good team and you're bad. Doesn't matter. There is nothing more embarrassing than this moment right now.
1: Wow.
0: In one day, it went from everything will be fine, but now this is just, I can't get over it.
1: They just showed love for a guy that gave them so many joyous highlights of their lives.
0: They'll always be
1: linked with Pete Alonso through the digital memory that they have for the ticket they didn't receive that's on their phone. They screenshotted that forever.
0: This is the most this is where it's okay. The team has hit rock bottom. Like this Mets season has hit absolute rock bottom now to the point where now they're a punchline again. Hey, they have played well. They had young players. No.
1: This isn't a punchline.
0: Look at this punchline.
1: This is the celebration of fandom at its best.
0: They can't even get their fans to come out and continue to root for the team while you're playing against your former star.
1: Because they suck. No, they rooted for him for 4 at bats and maybe a couple of guys cheered when he made that diving play. But otherwise. Otherwise, they wanted the Mets to win.
0: No, they didn't. No,
1: they did not want the Orioles to win this game. Either that or they want to lose the rest of them so they finish with 69 wins.
0: You know Alonso winning and playing well is going to help

0: most embarrassing moment of the year in baseball.
1: Meet the
0: Nothing
1: Mets.
0: Nothing else is close. Nothing else is close. 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
15: From the Kelloland Live Doppler Storm Center.
16: Partly cloudy and cool tonight, the low 50. Then tomorrow, partly cloudy skies, cool again, 71 the high. Southeast breeze 5 to 15 miles an hour. On Thursday, clouds increasing, a chance of showers late in the day, 75 the high with a light east breeze. Cloudy and rainy and breezy on your Friday. From the Storm Center, Kelloland TV, I'm meteorologist Jay Trowback.
17: How do you describe Brian Schottenheimer's Cowboys defense? So the Cowboys defense is not rebuilt, it's re-airing last season with new commercials. Dallas spent all offseason, yet again, changing the ingredients, and somehow the meatloaf appears to still taste like a Goodyear tire with a little extra salt and some pepper. Same factory settings for the Cowboys. Yeah, Von Miller's a big name. I know he's at the end of his career, but Von Miller brought him in. You know, a local guy from Texas comes back to play for the Cowboys. They hired this hotshot defensive coordinator from the Eagles, Christian Parker. Oh, young savant, the Sean McVay of defense, Christian Parker. And that performance

0: yet first opportunity, the performance for the Cowboys defense. It was a Toby Keith song, Wacky Tabacky, the way they played their third and anything against Dallas. That turned out to be a rewards program for the opposing quarterback, in this case, Jackson Dart, who completed overall 79% of his passes. There should be a tribunal on the Dallas Cowboys defense. Jackson Dart went out there and shoved it down your throat. 79% completion percentage, 3 touchdowns, a partridge in a pear tree. The Giants also ran for 165 yards, held the ball for nearly 37 minutes. Now, I didn't play in the NFL. I'm told that's good. And also, let's not forget.
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1: Yeah.
0: The wait is over. 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The crown is yours. Joining us now on the hotline. Long time MLB Network insider extraordinaire, Fox Sports Radio, MLB insider, on Twitter, at John Morosi. It is the Pope, John Morosi. There's a nuts and bolts introduction of John Morosi tonight because, Pope, I need David Stern's phone number and I need it right now. I need you to just text it to me so I can call him. I won't tell him where I got it. You're safe. I won't say anything. But I need his phone number so I can go call him.
2: You know why? Fuck him.
3: Well, Jason, here's what I want to say to you. When Pete Alonso left the Mets, because, by the way, as we all know, they did not have sufficient, significant, meaningful interest in retaining him. When he left, I probably should have known that I needed to predict that he would hit his 300th career home run at Citi Field against the Mets on September 15th, right before we joined this weekly segment on your radio program. There was a 1,000% chance that it was going to unfold exactly as it did. And stunningly, and I'll say this, I, of course, a little tongue-in-cheek there, but let's be honest here. The Mets thought they could win the efficiency game and nickel and dime to find a way to have a more efficient lineup, and they thought that Pete Alonso for Jorge Polanco was a suitable swap to make at first base, and they were wrong. And that's where we're at. And tonight underscores something that's been true all season long. The Mets have been humbled. And Jason, the only silver lining that I would mention to you right now is this, that all of this, the Mets' spectacular failure of a season, although they have played better of late, last month or so, and the Dodgers, a little bit of uncertainty about what their ownership spending capacity looks like. This is exactly the type of recipe that will deliver Tarek Skubal to the Mets, more than likely, if you look at it. If you look at the contours of the marketplace. So when feel free, you know, as I heard a wise person say before, get all the way into your feelings right now. If you want to have, for the balance of this amazing radio program, just have a good cry. Have a good cry. Get it out. Own it. Live it. Love it. All those things. And then remember this, as a high school coach would say, remember this feeling right now. Remember this feeling. Because when you sign Skubal, whenever that happens, and when might be a strong word, but when possibly you sign Skubal, just it'll make your celebration a little bit sweeter. And ladies and gentlemen, if this sounds like on-air sports talk therapy, that's exactly what it is.
1: There you go. You got a little bit of therapy session there. My guy's living and dying with the end of this game, especially as Mayo flipped his helmet off as he got ready to round third. That took it to a whole other level, JP.
3: Well, and can I just make a point? And this means you're both friends of mine, but I want to make sure I get this point out here. And Justin, of course, one of the great producers in the history of sports radio, is in the same category too. Why this show works so well is that you all care so deeply about sports overall and also your own teams. You have not lost your ability to still get devoted and connected to a team. Everyone, listen to this, is what Mike is describing that Jason is going through right now. Yeah, the Alonso homer amplifies the emotional quotient on this game. But let's be honest. This is a meaningless game. Meaningless game on a Tuesday night in September. The Mets have been out of this thing for like 3 months. And Jason Smith, my friend, is still hanging on every single out and action at Citi Field tonight. That is why he's a great radio host. Mike Harmon was in on the White Sox way before it was cool, and Justin was cheering for the Dodgers at least a month or two before this streak of 14 straight playoff appearances began. Okay?
1: Yeah.
3: At least a couple months before that happened. All right? So you have all, I have seen all of you put in your meaningful investment as a sports fan, and it's why the show is so great.
1: Well, see, JP, I was able to, you know, take my angst over that fly ball that just hung up there forever that Antonacci couldn't get to because the Alonso thing played out live and in living color. So we've been trying to get Jason through it.
4: John Paul, they gave him a curtain call for hitting a home run in the ninth inning that tied the game.
1: No, that tied it.
4: That's the most embarrassing moment of the year in Major League Baseball, where the home team fans have turned against the team entirely in for two straight days, that when a guy ties the game in the ninth inning with a home run, they give him a curtain call. Like, oh my goodness.
3: No, I look at it exactly the opposite. It's evidence of what great fans there are in New York, because if you look at the Mets lineup today, how many people in that lineup are more meaningful to Mets fans than Pete Alonso? And they haven't forgotten the memories that Pete gave them. And let's also remember that, and this should be a lesson to all GMs always, everywhere, from now until the rest of time, that this is not just an optimization exercise. You are still asking your fans to pay their hard-earned money to watch your team play, and part of what makes them do that is what? Feeling connected to the players on the field. Now, sentimentality has an expiration date for everybody. You can't just sentimental your way through all decisions. But if you're going to say goodbye to Pete Alonso, you better have a better plan. They didn't have a better plan. And to me, the Mets receiving Pete in the way that they did is evidence and is in many ways the most stinging indictment of all of the way this team and this roster was constructed, because you've got someone who was so beloved and so favored by Mets fans and will always be that way, that, you know what, you could probably sell a lot of tickets if you still had them, because people like watching them play. And he's always given everything he's had. So all those different parts of it, this is a good reminder, no matter what sport you're running, this is not just an exercise in maximizing every dollar spent. There is still a heart in the game. Pete Alonso represents the heart of baseball.
1: Look at that. That was poetic.
4: That was awesome.
1: That was damn poetic.
4: I don't feel any better, but it was an awesome thing. But that was really, really great. That was fantastic.
1: I mean, we could get a string quartet behind that and play it at weddings.
4: That was fantastic.
1: I mean, that was
4: stuff.
1: Great.
4: Fantastic stuff.
1: All right, that said, I'm in my feels too, because my team's 3-7 in their last 10, struggling down the stretch. As we look to the end game here, JP, we got 2 weeks for teams trying to make their bid for those last wild card. We got any surprises on the board?
3: You know, interesting question. I think the one surprise I would say is the potential of one of those divisions in the American League flipping. You know, we're so used to locking in on, all right, Houston's in first, Texas is in second, where are they going? And then the White Sox are in first, the Guardians are in second. And therefore, what do the Guardians have relationship-wise with Toronto? All of this could get scrambled, because the Rangers could pass the Astros, and the Guardians, who are now a half a game back of the White Sox, could certainly pass them. And so when you start adding all of it together, you're in for a really dramatic conclusion. I really think last night's loss, took a lot out of the Blue Jays. That to me was a game they had to have. They lose it. Now they're two games back of Cleveland. The Jays do not have the tiebreaker against the White Sox. And so now that's a huge thing to think about, to where they used to have it again. They still do have it against the Guardians, but it may not be relevant if the Guardians pass the White Sox and the White Sox become the team that you are contending with. So I think Toronto, for a while, I was really high and bullish on them. But they might be slipping a little bit, and just don't be surprised if the Rangers find a way to catch up on Houston. Houston, you look at their team, and they've got, at last check, one pitcher, Peter Lambert, with more than 100 innings pitched. Somehow they're getting it done with a whole lot of Yordan Alvarez, of course. But that's what I'm looking at right now, is just that chaotic nature of things there in the American League wildcard picture. Big fan of the way the Guardians have played of late, and I think that whether they win the division or win a wild card, Cleveland's got an excellent chance to be part of October.
4: All right, John Paul, another big headline tonight. We watched the Brewers clinch their fourth straight NL Central title. They win, the Cubs lose. And, you know, we talked about this a little bit last week when the Brewers and the Rays both clinched playoff spots. The success of both these teams really doesn't make sense. It shouldn't happen in this era of baseball. And the fact that the small market Rays have been able to basically be a good team for a decade is incredible. But the Brewers, not only are the Brewers winning, John Paul, they're hitting the fewest home runs in Major League Baseball and still they win. They're flying in the face of what it is to be competitive and how teams are built in Major League Baseball. And they are showing us that, hey, we can do it this way. We can lose our GM. Doesn't matter. We can lose our manager. Doesn't matter. We can lose our ace. Doesn't matter. Here we are winning our division again, not hitting home runs, you know, moving guys around like they're playing like it's 1987.
3: I love it, and a couple thoughts there. You're right. Best record National League, Milwaukee. Best record American League, Tampa. Unique set of circumstances that two small market teams have the best records. I will also say we will see what it looks like come October, because we have seen many times where the charming underdog story of the regular season that gets by with a lot of quality pitching, defense, base running, and timely hitting, that formula does not always work in October, because you'd need a bit more of the home run power to counterbalance the fact that it's harder and harder to string together a bunch of hits to get a rally going, just because the pitching is that good. Now, if they are able to defy that, if the World Series becomes Tampa Bay against Milwaukee, it will have certainly some ramifications for the bargaining that's going to be coming up this winter. But I also think it will open the eyes of a lot of people towards what it looks like to optimize and to build the best roster on a budget. And yet, to bring it back full circle, bringing in Polanco to play first base for the Mets was a smaller market, almost Milwaukee Brewers type of a move. Didn't work out, but it was of that same school of thought. I think it's fascinating, and certainly Andrew Friedman has done this to a great extent. The ability to use some smaller market principles with a big budget that allows you to outspend and in some ways outwork your own mistakes, because Kyle Tucker hasn't really worked out that well, although he's been better lately. You think about all the money the Dodgers have spent on guys that are on the injured list. That is a departure from what Friedman learned in Tampa. So it's going to be really interesting to me to see if this regular season success translates to October glory. And if the World Series is going between Miller Park or American Family Field, I should say, and the Trop, it's going to be something that we talk about for a long time, about what it means for the overall financial underpinning of Major League Baseball.
1: All right, 31-30 was the final. Week one, the Lions escape with the win in overtime over the Saints. Quick turnaround. They're here Thursday night against the Buffalo Bills. Bills a 4.5-point favorite, 54.5. As we do each and every week, what are the Lions doing this week, JP?
3: Buffalo Bills 28, Detroit Lions 20. I do not see a victory coming up.
4: You're only predicting 20 points for the Lions. That's really something, John Paul.
3: I mean, Buffalo's got a good team, and all the energy, new stadium, etc. I will tell you this: last weekend, I was there in person for Oklahoma, Michigan. Did not expect Michigan to win that game, so I was wrong there. Of course, they came back and won. This weekend, I may be doing a little bit of radio coverage. We'll see how we do in terms of joining our Fox Sports Radio friends, but I will be there in South Bend Saturday evening, Notre Dame and Michigan State. So I'm trying to get in all the great Midwestern college football I can before the big postseason begins for baseball. But I thought you'd appreciate that. I'm trying to do my homework. I'm going to the field. I'm going to the venues. Why? Because when I'm on the Jason Smith Show, I got to be more conversant in all these teams I'm talking about. Certainly high on CJ Carr for the Heisman Trophy. I believe the Irish win this game by 2 touchdowns.
4: He is now college football correspondent extraordinaire, John Paul Morosi. He is here. He is there like Roy Kent. He is everywhere. On Twitter at John Morosi. Pope, as always, buddy, appreciate it. You can text me Stearnsy's number. We're all good. We'll talk to you next week.
3: Oi! Oi!
1: See you, buddy.
4: There goes John Paul. Time now to find out what's trending in the wide world of sports. A guy's been called the Roy Kent of Fox Sports Radio. Every other word's a curse word. Yeah. It's Steve DeSager.
5: Actually, that was you when the Alonso home run went out.
1: It's true.
5: As I told you earlier, I think Pete Alonso throwing his bat in jubilation when that tied the game in
4: the
5: ninth.
4: He threw his bat further and longer than when he celebrated the home run against the Brewers in the playoffs 3 years ago.
5: I think he threw the bat longer than you threw the remote control when he actually hit it up. By the way, you talked about the Milwaukee Brewers. Do you know this is four straight years they've clinched the NL Central title? Five of the last six, they clinched the division crown tonight, winning 5-1 at Pittsburgh. The win to Jacob Bizarrowski, five scoreless innings, seven strikeouts. Washington beat Philadelphia 6-3. Kyle Schwarber did hit his 45th homer, but the loss to Christopher Sanchez, who was 17-5. Phil's pitcher Jesus Luzardo is 14-5, but the team placed him on the IL today with shoulder inflammation. So the Phillies now 5.5 games behind the first place Braves in the NL East, and under 2 weeks left in the season. Atlanta won 6-3 at the Cubs, hitting two-run homers in the sixth and the seventh and the ninth innings. Pete Kerr-Armstrong went 0-for-5 for the Cubs. The Dodgers won 4-0 at Cincinnati. The win to Yoshinobu Yamamoto, 7 innings, 7 strikeouts. Dodger first baseman Freddie Freeman with the bad knee returned and had 3 hits. In the AL Central, the Guardians are only a half game back of the first place White Sox at Cleveland with a two-run double bottom of the ninth. Guardians beat the White Sox 7-6. Tampa Bay 2-1 over the A's. Junior Caminero, a solo homer in the bottom of the ninth. His 41st homer of the year that leads the American League. Detroit won its 6th straight game just in time. 10-1 the final at Toronto. The Blue Jays 2 games out now for the final AL wild card behind the Guardians. Baltimore did beat the Mets in 11 innings in New York, 7-5. Ex-Mec Pete Alonso, the tying solo homer top of the ninth. He leads the AL in RBIs with now 101. That was his 36th home run. Yankees won 8-1 at Minnesota. The win to Max Fried was 7 innings of work. Yanks in the AL East, still 3.5 games behind Tampa Bay. Aaron Judge did not play tonight. The Rays will be at the Yankees next week for a 4-game series. Giants ended a 4-game losing streak, winning at St. Louis 10-3. Colorado snapped San Diego's 8-game winning streak, 9-3. The Rockies had lost 8 in a row. To start the night, the Padres were 2.5 up on the Diamondbacks for the last NL wild card. Arizona has one of the late games, still tied with the Marlins, 1-1, bottom of the 7th. Houston and Texas each won. In the AL West, Houston now 76-75, still just a 1-game lead over the Rangers. By the way, happy Jacob DeGrom Day. In Texas, 4-2, Rangers over Boston. DeGrom, 8 strikeouts in his 5 innings of work. Houston infielder Carlos Correa will not return this year. Ankle surgery in May. The Ravens cut kicker Jake Moody from their practice squad. A reminder this Friday night on Fox TV. College football, number 13 Texas Tech hosts number 22 Houston. And Lionel Messi will play his final home game for Argentina, an exhibition in Buenos Aires. October 6th, he has played over 200 games for his national team. Back to you.
4: 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Jason Smith, Mike Harmon live from the Fox Sports Radio Studios. Coming up next, a big-time college football story. And you want a hot take? It's not going to get any hotter than what we have to say coming up next. 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
14: So here's the problem with Justin Herbert. He looks the part.
15: Oh, he does.
14: 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Big arm. The physique. He looks like a quarterback. Prototypical quarterback. That's the problem. He looks the part, but he can't play the part. It's like an actor. He's got the good looks. He's the Rock. But he can't act. That's the issue. He looks the part. Right? He got the square jaw, the clear skin, the great features. Come on, man. He ain't a great actor. Justin Herbert got all the tools, everything, when you look at him. He oozes quarterback. Oh, my God. If you went into a lab and Dr. Frankenstein was putting together a quarterback, that would be Justin Herbert. No bolts, no scars. Perfect. Except for when it comes time to winning football games. No playoff wins. This is year seven. Everybody else in NFL America gets the belt. 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He gets nothing. Everybody is like, every time they put out a poll, he's in the top five for nothing. 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Top five of what? 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
17: 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And they have talent. 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I don't worry about talent. 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
18: The Green Bay Packers have not won a game since Micah Parsons got injured.
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18: They melt down late in games. 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
16: 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LeVar Arrington, Brady Quinn, and a cup of Joe. Jonas Knox. 6 a.m. Eastern, 3 a.m. Pacific on Fox Sports Radio. 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

0: Jason Smith, Mike Harmon, live from the Fox Sports Radio studios. You know, I'm going to say something that's going to sound insane, but you're going to go, oh, no, yeah, because remember, you're dealing with this from the point of an insane fan base as well, okay? So the aftermath and the fallout of Ohio State's loss to Texas this past weekend, right? Mm-hmm. Huge blown lead by Ohio State, 20-point lead. Texas comes back and wins. Shocking, shocking, shocking, right? First time Ohio State's been outside the top five in a while. Mm-hmm. Today, head coach Ryan Day said there's going to be some changes following what happened, right? There's got to be some.
1: Does that mean Sean Payton's taking back play calling duties?
0: It means that Drew Brees is coming out of retirement to play quarterback for Ohio State.
1: Back to the Big Ten.
0: Quote, we have to make some hard decisions. Go ahead, give your hard times line. Go ahead.
1: Hard times.
0: Okay.
1: When they give you a gold watch and send you on your way.
0: I honestly wonder, because remember now, it's going to sound insane.
1: Mm-hmm.
0: What happens to Ryan Day if Ohio State has another subpar season? The stakes for Ohio State are Big Ten champions, playoff, every year. Every single year. And it's not just make the playoff, it's get there, it's win. The guy won a national title 2 years ago.
1: Yeah.
0: But still, he has never gotten the hug from the fans from Buckeye Nation. Why? Because he had trouble beating Michigan. Mm-hmm. Years where they were really good, he lost to Michigan. He had a better team, he had a $100 million roster, he lost to Michigan.
1: Plus side, I mean, he can argue they were cheating.
0: Right? But it doesn't matter. You still lost to Michigan, right? They had beaten Michigan for a long time. Mm-hmm. Suddenly now, Harbaugh starts winning. They win the national championship. Not forgiven. Ohio State wins the title the next year, but loses to Michigan. Half of the fans of Ohio State would say, I would give back the national title to have beaten Michigan that game because it was such a huge upset.
1: Which is always so insane to me, but I understand.
0: But that's rivalry, right?
1: I can't tell you how to feel.
0: I've been inside that rivalry for 30 years now. They lose this game to Texas in embarrassing fashion. Ryan Day's record overall, Ohio State, is something like 98-4 against most teams, but like 98-10 against Michigan. If this season doesn't turn out to be an acceptable one, which is a Big Ten championship and at least the semifinal of the college football playoff, I wonder how much more time Ryan Day has with Ohio State. Because last year was his most talented roster in years. I mean, more talented than one that won the national championship. They didn't even win the Big Ten. You watched Indiana and Kurt Cignetti show up and say, yeah, now we're the big bad guys on the block now. And again, with that roster, they not only didn't win, they didn't even win the Big Ten. And they lose in the playoff. The losses for Ryan Day are so bad and they're so big, they overshadow the regular excellence, level of excellence that Ohio State has played at for the better part of the past decade with him.
1: Right? Yeah, again, it's insane. Every year he's 83-13. He's 55-5 in the Big Ten.
0: But it doesn't matter because what are people looking at? Couldn't beat Michigan. Michigan won the title. We won the title, but we lost to Michigan. Last year, we're thinking title again, and we don't even win the Big Ten. And Indiana, it's not like Michigan won. Indiana wins the Big Ten. What are we doing? These losses are so bad. If this year isn't better for him, and I mean it's got to start with a Big Ten championship, I really wonder how much longer he has. Because I'll just go back to the 90s when John Cooper was a hell of a coach for Ohio State, right? He was winning all the time. But what happened? He couldn't beat Michigan. What happened? John Cooper got fired, right? Jim Tressel shows up, beats Michigan every year. He keeps a job as long as he... Then finally this crazy tattoo snafu
1: that really does not age
0: up,
1: well
0: no it doesn't you know gets him pushed out, but he beat Michigan every year.
1: Yeah,
0: right,
1: it was
0: everybody,
1: dumb at the time.
0: Urban Meyer doesn't matter, he beat Michigan every year. You don't beat Michigan, you don't win Big Ten titles. You know, I don't know if this isn't a Big Ten year, title year, and it's really difficult now because now you're trying to come from behind. You already lost one game, you have another couple of teams that are really good. I wonder how much more time Ryan Day has as head coach with Ohio State. Because after this past weekend, there's a clock on it now. After blowing this game to Ohio State, to Texas, there's a clock on his time at Ohio State.
1: Yeah, I mean, we've talked about this for years with the way programs, and I use that term very loosely because that's how we describe professional leagues as well. You don't get a time to build anymore. Right? Once upon a time, it's like, all right, we got this in place. And now, whether it's a quarterback, your point guard, your center, whatever it is, and then you get to build around. Like, we don't get that. We want the immediate returns, particularly when you start writing massive checks to a lot of guys. You look at their schedule going forward. Fortunately, you know, non-conference game. And I hope we get the expansion of the playoffs sooner rather than later, because then we get to keep these games. Otherwise, they go away, right? Because if this is what does them in. Later on in October, you're at Indiana on the 17th, a bye week, and then they come out here to play USC. The following week, they've got Oregon at home. There's your 3 weeks of the Big Ten schedule that are a beast before that November 28th battle against Michigan. But for Ryan Day, yeah, it looks so natural. No one can tell. Arthur Smith needs to dial something up in a big way these final 7-8 games.
0: Exit Abbott of Fresca, exit Swollen Dome. It sounds crazy, but again, I know this rivalry. I know this school. Coming up next, we have a big story out of the NBA to get to. 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
13: 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After losing to Leon Spinks earlier in the year as a 10-1 favorite, Muhammad Ali defeats Spinks in 15 rounds to regain the heavyweight title for the third time in his career. 1979, Bob Watson becomes the first to hit for the cycle in both leagues. And in 1990, Bobby Thigpen of the White Sox becomes the first to record 50 saves.
12: 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This day in sports history.
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17: In late night baseball in Arizona, the Diamondbacks in the bottom of the eighth. They're tied 1-1 with Miami. The D-backs started the night 2.5 games behind San Diego for the last NL wildcard spot. The regular season ends in under 2 weeks. The Padres have lost. Their 8-game winning streak is over, losing 9-3 at Colorado, which had lost 8 in a row. In the AL West, Houston still a game up on the Rangers. They each won tonight. Yankees and Tampa Bay each won. Yankees still 3.5 back of the Rays in the AL East. That Tampa Bay win was 2-1 over the A's. Junior Caminero with a solo homer in the bottom of the ninth. Baltimore in 11 innings beat the Mets 7-5. Philadelphia losing at Washington 6-3 despite a Kyle Schwarber home run, his 45th. Milwaukee won and clinched the NL Central title tonight. The Dodgers shut out the Reds 4-0. And Cleveland with a two-run double bottom of the ninth beat the first place White Sox 7-6. I'm Steve DeSager.
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1: Second half, baby!
21: 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Again, that's Jason Smith Show. Hit the subscribe button, then tap the thumbs up icon. Comment away whether you agree or disagree. Let us know what you think. Again, just search Jason Smith Show on YouTube and subscribe. So we got more NFL coming up. You want to know, we've talked about some teams and some teams that have had really bad week ones in the NFL. Now that we're putting week one to bed, getting ready for week two, three individuals that had the worst week one of the NFL. And here's a hint. None of them are Bo Nix, Matthew Stafford. Worst, three individuals with the worst week one in the NFL.
1: Well, I mean, McVay called the play for Matthew Stafford, so it could be him. And he no longer has Miles Garrett on
21: his defense. Three people actually had worse week ones than Sean McVay.
1: That's
21: worst
1: one hell of a medal scan. Nicks,
21: worst week ones than Drake May.
1: How about that? You want to take a guess? At Swollen Dome.
21: But
1: give us your thoughts.
21: This story today, and finally now, mercifully, we're at the end of Pablo Torre finding out anything about the Clippers. As NBA Commissioner Adam Silver spoke today for the first time following the penalties against the Clippers for suspension of Steve Ballmer for a year, fining the Clippers $30 million, stripping them of 5 first-round picks because of investigations into Kawhi Leonard and the Clippers circumventing the salary cap. In his first comments, he has said, listen, the Clippers earned their appropriate consequences in the Kawhi Leonard case, and he now considers it closed. Quote, everyone in this room understands that part of the core responsibility of the league is to have a set of rules that everyone agrees to operate under. And if those rules are found to be violated, then there will be appropriate consequences. Oh, I love how tough he's talking now when he's basically let teams and owners do whatever the hell they want to for the better part of a decade. But, oh, hey, wait a minute. If some crazy journalist finds something out and I have no choice but to act, there will be consequences.
1: Instead of a suit, he should have been walking around with these spiked shoulder pads like the Road Warriors back in the day. Look at me. I'm tough.
21: Oh, there's consequences. There's consequences. Yeah, oh, no, no.
1: You break rules, we'll come after you.
21: Yeah. Like Bugs Bunny likes to say, consequences, schmonsequences.
1: Nicely done.
21: I like how tough he is talking when he has never talked tough before. But now suddenly it's a layup. He had to penalize them. Pablo Torre found out. People talk. There's nothing else he can do.
0: Brunson's next.
21: Steve Ballmer. No. He already said there's nothing there with Brunson. There's nothing there. Completely different stories, and it doesn't matter because we won the title.
0: Do you think Brunson's going on Law and Order? There's something there.
1: Got to get that second career and make some friends.
21: Rishka Hargitay is going to be defending. You know, they're all defending him now.
1: Why is Jalen Brunson sitting over there with the script coordinator and the guy that's kind of giving us advice from the police department?
0: Yeah, Pablo Torre's going to help her arrest him in that episode.
21: No. They're going to have him in witness relocation, protective custody, not going to know where he is. No, she's going to go, you get to Jalen Brunson over my dead body. Good luck.
1: The thing that I keep coming back to and coming out of this latest Adam Silver, I'm going to take my victory lap, is Steve Ballmer, right? Remember that first response was how strongly they disagreed. It was biased. This is bogus. This is terrible.
21: Yeah.
1: And it's egregious, and it's the worst thing ever. And then the tone changed, and in the middle of a football Sunday, opening week of the National Football League season, we get we accept it, and we move on. What else is there that gets buried because of this? That's all I want to know. How did we go from here to here? How did we cross that chasm?
21: Mr. Ballmer, I saw that dude, Edward, looking at the algorithm, the exact perfect time to put out a statement where no one will pay attention to it is at 1:12 p.m. Eastern time on a Sunday. Great, let's set it up to let it go then. That's going to be just fine. Developers, let's do it. Okay, we have that tweet, that message scheduled to go out at the time with the least amount of people are going to be paying
1: attention. We have a lot of toilets in our facility, we can flush down all the paperwork and have no problem.
21: I mean, this whole thing, look, I'm glad it's over. And this is the other part that gets me about, Silver talking tough the way he does, is that he talks about, hey, if you run afoul of the rules, you need you're going to wind up getting caught. It's been probably what? 12 to 15 days since we knew this was happening. And I know that you're penalizing the team, but $700,000 fine for Kawhi Leonard, like, that's ridiculous. Okay. He's got to have more culpability than this. I know he complied.
1: Yeah, he flipped.
21: But you still, this is where, like in the TV show where they go, I get full immunity. Yeah, we'll see what we do. We'll see what we talk to. You don't get that written up statement. You don't get to dictate what you want. We'll see. You give us something we can use, and we'll see what we can do for you.
1: What did the district attorney offer you in exchange for your testimony here today?
21: Not that you have to take more money from Kawhi Leonard, but something where he's a willing participant in all of this. where it's got to be some sort of suspension, because that's what you do to a player, right? For owners, you fine, you take draft picks, you do it. But for a player, it's some sort of suspension.
1: No, in Kawhi's case, he's got to play.
21: No.
1: That's Toronto, the penalty. He Toronto actually has
21: would
1: to play.
21: Still, Toronto, you got to play for Toronto. Toronto would still make the trade. They would still welcome him. And you don't have to suspend him for a year, but you got to give him something that means, you got to give him 20 games. You got to give him something that means something so players can say, whoa, because right now, what's going to happen? If another player wants to do this, they're going to say, well, precedent was set. They're not going to go against precedent. So if I want to do this and roll the dice, I know the team is going to get penalized, not me. Like there needed to be something more for Kawhi Leonard, because it's not like the Clippers decide, hey, let's do this. He was like, oh, I didn't know where the money was coming from. I had no idea about planting trees. I had no idea about, no. And I know that he misses 20 games a year anyway. So maybe he'll actually stay on the court for 60, because if he's missing these 20 games, he'll be healthier the rest of the way. Like the fact that Silver talks so tough about punishing the Clippers with all of these, it's the Clippers. Cause you know what? There is something to be said that because it's the Clippers, he's talking tough. If this was the Knicks, if this was the Lakers, would he be talking like this? No. There is no way he'd be talking this about one of the top big star franchises in the NBA. He would not be doing, but the Clippers, so I can come down on them because it's just the Clippers. Now I get to talk big, but now the player that needs some sort of comeuppance, some sort of deterrent so players in the future don't do this, $700,000 for Kawhi Leonard? Like he's doing that laugh and he's walking away going, that's all I got and I get to go to Toronto? Oh, it's all good, man. I am absolutely fine. Like that's even more embarrassing for Adam Silver. He's like, yeah, look how tough I am. Well, what about the guy you should have come down tougher on? Oh yeah. Well, you better hope I don't see him in a dark alley at some point. Yeah, and we're going to fight. That's even more embarrassing for me for him.
1: Yeah, when it gets down to it, right, the rules of engagement, there's no going to arbitration. The Players Association, went state and flipped and said, all right, here we comply. So you get the $700,000. And I agree with you. And I understand to some degree the argument of like, well, the teams know the side of the rule, go tell Uncle Dennis to go away and move on. But
21: not even Uncle Dennis. Even try to get Uncle Dennis.
1: But you know what I mean? Like, because Kawhi in his statement made sure, hey, look, all my representatives and the people, whatever, I mean, come on. Yeah. They know, they should know better. But didn't stop him before, right? There were reports of the asks made on the Lakers and other teams. This is certainly not new ground, and we could say all we want, hey, there's a ton of evidence or at least speculation on other players, and that's true. This is the one they decided to go after. So they were able to go after the guy with the deepest pockets,
21: mm-hmm.
1: right? The old rounding error, although I still say anybody that loses $30 million is still not happy about losing $30 million, no matter how much is still in reserves. But for Kawhi Leonard, more or less gets off scot-free. I mean, it's the next ask, as you say. What player isn't, if they're inclined to go this route, and there's plenty of money to be had out there through the legitimate transactional things with sponsors and partners and the, hey, I introduced you, because that's the funny part to me of all of it. Well, you know, you went above and beyond. In this case, all the evidence was you went above and beyond. Generally, all you got to do is get a couple of folks in the room and the deals start to happen. This one ended up going into a whole other level of fraud, legitimately, with people in prison. So I think that's the other reason the NBA acted. If it would have just been, hey, here's a perfectly solvent company that was operating above board in terms of their normal transactions, that it would have been okay. In this case, it was a guy committing fraud, so then it goes and makes everybody look that much worse.
21: Yeah.
1: Right? Because now, how much are you complicit in the actual fraud as opposed to just circumventing the, mm-hmm. the cap?
21: Oh,
1: right?
21: Yeah.
1: So
21: yeah.
1: It makes the league look worse if you can somehow prove beyond some reasonable doubt that existed as well. So Adam Silver gets to do his chesty press conferences and everything else. Boy, they can't wait for training camp to begin.
21: I'll tell you, what a bad offseason for the NBA.
1: Oh, it's been miserable.
21: You have the Knicks winning the title, but the rest of the stuff. But like that's the thing, is that you see Adam Silver and he's talking like this, and I really wonder what the player's reaction to this is. Like when they see him talk, listen, go, oh, you'll be punished. Yeah, that guy, don't worry. He's never going to do anything to us. Don't worry, man. Don't worry. It's fine. Look, he only gave Kawhi 700 grand. He's so scared of us. You have no idea. He is so scared of upsetting players and influential owners. You just forget it, man. Don't worry about it. You mean it? Yeah. Just let him talk. Let him do his thing. Again, the players have had Adam Silver where they've wanted him basically since he took over for David Stern, right? They got him. He's afraid to do it. He puts out test balloons on things. He doesn't want to upset players, doesn't want to upset the influential owners, talks about stuff, puts stuff out there, but when it really comes to doing things, like, it's got to be like the biggest slam dunk. All right, if I do this, there's nobody that's going to be mad at me, right? Okay, so then I'll come down. Like, nobody is mad at the penalty for the Clippers. Nobody's mad because they were found to do something illegal. And again, it wasn't the NBA. It's Pablo Torre that found all of this stuff out. It's an independent investigator that found this stuff out. Your NBA could not do it. So this is that, which tells you that, okay, when I have no choice and nobody's going to be upset, okay, even Steve Ballmer, I know he's not going to be happy, but he's going to accept the penalty. Steve Ballmer accepts the penalty so they can go forward, because basically this year, look, what are you trying to do anyway? You just traded Kawhi Leonard. You got a couple of picks. You got Brandon Ingram. You got a couple of guys, but you're not going to be any better in a loaded Western Conference. Yeah. You're trying to reset to try to keep the Clippers and make them relevant again in a year.
1: Yeah, it's just funny, right? Kawhi had his, 3-year, $150 million extension through this coming season that he'd signed, $50.3 million base, all of that. And add the $40 million or whatever the hell he was supposed to have cleared on this other thing, and it's a $700,000 fine. Sign me up.
21: Yeah.
1: Right?
21: Yeah.
1: I mean, absolutely.
21: Oh, so I made how many millions of dollars in circumventing the cap, and you're going to fine me $700,000?
1: No, that's it, yeah.
21: Like, and I get
1: at the end, all I do is raise my hand and go, yeah, I did it.
21: And I get where sometimes leagues go, well, that's the most I can fine them. Okay, so you find something else then.
1: Yeah.
21: So you find something else. Right? I mean, if you said 20 games for Kawhi Leonard, okay. Okay, 20 games without pay. Nobody wants to go through that. Okay, is that a little light? Yeah, but I'm okay with having this done and moving on from there, right? The business stuff, yeah, you can give them a year and no one's going to bat an eye. Player-wise, boy, it's a new team. It's the Raptors. Do you really want to hurt them? But 20 games, they got to do something. Like, that would have been enough. That would have been enough in my eyes.
1: Just remember, this all would have probably gotten swept away for the most part if ESPN hadn't had that report saying, basically mocking the NBA.
21: Yeah, yeah, yeah. No, I can't find anything. I'll show you can't find anything. Yeah, how about this? Bam! He did it. Pablo Torre did the In Living Color. If I could just find where my BAM! He did the Damon Wayans on him. No, I don't know where I could BAM! Exit out by the Fresca, exit Swollen Dome. Jason Smith, Mike Harmon, live from the Fox Sports Radio studios. Coming up next, what three people had the worst week one of the end?

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9: Should be a cool and quiet night, our low 50 degrees. Then tomorrow, partly cloudy, 71 the high, southeast breeze 5 to 15 miles an hour. On Thursday, clouds will increase, could see a shower late in the day, 75 the high with a light east breeze. A good chance of rain Thursday night and Friday, breezy as well, high temp of 78. I'm meteorologist Jay Trobeck.
10: Year, they went heavy drafting SEC guys. The Packers front office knows we do not close well. We are not a physical team. This is, and Lincoln Riley found this out at USC. When you join the Big Ten in a northern conference, a northern division, to seal wins, you got to pound the ball. Do what the New York Giants did. You got to have a 5.5-6 minute drive and end any doubt. So Green Bay, Kyler Murray doesn't play, and Carson Wentz reels off 22 points in the fourth quarter. So, and you know, everybody rolls their eyes when I use the term manalytics, which are embracing analytics plus alpha. And Green Bay is a soft team. I'm sorry, but they are. Football is played by tough men. It is a gladiator sport. And even though the NFL has changed their rules to help the offense, nobody questions that at all. And it's still more of a cage fight than a beauty pageant. This is the NFL. And Green, I've said this, Lincoln Riley and Matt LaFleur, I don't doubt their ability. I don't doubt their intelligence. I don't doubt their knowledge. But both struggle to close out games they should win. And if you look at this 6-game losing streak, they are an awful fourth quarter team. Well, their players don't get awful. So, and I think the Green Bay front office, if you went and looked at their draft, they know it's an issue.

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0: Hey, it's Seamus O'Doul.
1: Hey, hey.
2: I celebrate them all.
0: Jason Smith.
1: Chuck Schwartz here.
3: Maybe play a game of Ouch, Ouch, You're on My Hair?
0: Chuck Schwartz and Seamus O'Doul. Yeah, let's go. Okay, very
2: good. I'd find you.
0: Week one of the NFL, now all in our rearview mirror. After Monday Night Football, tomorrow we get ready. We're previewing week two. We're in a great spot now, right? Football is here. We're just rolling football to football. There have been a lot of bad week ones. The Rams had a bad week one. The Patriots week one was terrible. The Broncos week one was terrible.
2: Disastrous,
0: right?
2: Yes.
0: I mean, but there are three people who had the worst week ones in the NFL. An owner, a coach, and a quarterback, right? We'll go the we'll go top three most important people on a franchise. Owner, head coach, quarterback. Who do you want to do first?
2: Let's go with the probably least controversial, and that's quarterback.
0: Quarterback. The worst week anybody had as a quarterback is a guy who didn't even see the field. There is nobody quarterback who had a worse week one than J.J. McCarthy.
2: Wow.
0: Nobody.
2: Yeah, it was not good for him.
0: Kyler Murray gets hurt early, right? We don't know what kind of game Kyler Murray was going to have.
2: Interception early, but then leaves with the concussion.
0: Right. You don't know, right? I mean, and hopefully he's going to be able to play. It didn't seem like it was that serious, but of course, you know, that kind of injury comes out. Carson Wentz comes in and lights it up. And lights it up for Minnesota. I didn't think Carson Wentz could still do that, and he could. The fact that basically every single quarterback that Kevin O'Connell has had, that he has put in a game, has played well, except for J.J. McCarthy, tells you what kind of quarterback he is, right? In the O'Connell era, you had Cousins, who was really good until he got hurt, and then he left. When he got hurt, Josh Dobbs came in. Remember when all of a sudden Josh Dobbs? He's a household name for like 7 or 8 weeks.
2: He's a rocket scientist.
0: He was doing commercials, Josh Dobbs.
2: That's right.
0: Sam Darnold comes in, lights it up. Pro Bowl year,
2: 14
0: right?
2: Wins.
0: Wonderful, right?
2: Yeah.
0: $100 million contract, goes to the Seahawks, wins a Super Bowl, okay? Carson Wentz comes in, lights it up. Plays tremendously well. Who's the one guy that hasn't played well? J.J. McCarthy. What is that? What does that tell you about the Vikings? I mean, again, this story's still going nowhere. The Vikings have, and look, I can't believe they won week one. We'll have more on the Packers later on this week. But winning this game, I didn't think they could win. Vegas obviously knew something, making them the favorites. With here's Kyler Murray's first game. He gets knocked out, and the backup quarterback comes in, and they basically double him up. Like, This should not have happened, but it did. But still, it shows you, wow, we really screwed up that quarterback decision, man. But just by having, even though Carson Wentz played great and it was a win for us, it still showed us how badly we screwed up that quarterback decision.
2: Now, remember, they fired the GM that made that pick. So they've fixed that glitch. Now, the only problem is you don't have the player that you would have selected instead of McCarthy. Mm. But as we've talked about forever, whether it was a snow job, however you got into that decision process, if you decide that that's the quarterback you want, you live and die with it. Now, O'Connell's the guy that's got to deal with it in the postscript.
0: Yeah.
2: And they went out and realizing they'd made a mistake. I give them credit. They're not on the hook for a lot of money to Kyler Murray, right? It's not a massive deal. Carson Wentz, 133 yards, but he activated Justin Jefferson. Mm-hmm. And that's the biggest part of it.
0: Well, that's what Sam Darnold did. Hey, Justin, where are you? Oh, look at all these stats I have.
2: That's the thing, right? You activated him after a loss 2025. Because how many times did we talk about it? By the fourth quarter, you were talking about a guy that looked like he was really disinterested.
0: What did J.J. McCarthy not do? Throw the ball to Justin Jefferson.
2: Just let him go make a play.
0: I don't
2: even
0: know.
2: If it ends badly, let him make a play.
0: Where's the best receiver in the NFL? Right over here. Okay, I'm going to throw the ball to the other side of the field. Just so you know, I'm going to go through my reads.
2: I'm going to go. The matchup says that's the number three corner over there, and that I should throw it. Never mind.
0: Oh, I mean, so again, He had the worst week. And here's the thing is, he may have to play at some point because you don't know about Kyler Murray's concussion. Carson Wentz has not proven to be healthy the last few years. He's a spot starter guy, but when he has to play a lot, you know, look, he doesn't stay in the lineup. Like, McCarthy may actually have to go out there and play at some point because you don't have guys that are going to say, hey, yeah, these are our guys for all season. Like, he may actually have to go out there and play.
2: Who else did they keep around? They got a guy on the practice squad or anything floating around?
0: Tarkenton.
2: Wow.
3: Oh,
2: look at that. That's incredible.
0: Steve Dills.
3: Oh,
0: yeah. Really deep for
2: there
0: Steve Dills.
2: Yeah.
0: Really deep for that.
2: That was pretty deep right there.
0: Okay. So there's your quarterback.
2: No, that's good.
0: Week.
2: All right.
0: Head coach, you had the worst week. What? And this, I mean, you had a lot of guys that had bad weeks, right? You had a lot
2: I don't
0: of
2: know.
0: Guys
2: I see a billboard for one of them that had a pretty bad week.
0: McVay had a bad week, right? Bad week. But still, good roster.
2: In between all the lawyering. Bad week here in Los Angeles.
0: Sean Payton, bad first week.
2: Oh, terrible.
0: Pretty good roster.
2: Gave up play calling and kept reaching back like he wanted to hit the shiny button and get back into it.
0: Worst first week as a head coach.
2: Mm-hmm.
0: Robert Saleh. Not even close. Right? We talked about this last week, that week one sometimes is a must-win game. When you come into a season with a lot of new hope and identity, and you've been selling hope the past few months, new start, if you start poorly, that's going to wind up being something that can just absolutely pour over you and becomes an avalanche. And 0-1 turns into 0-4 because the start was so bad. Somebody between the Jets and the Titans, somebody was going to have that on them. Not only did the Jets win, they played so unbelievably well. The offensive line looked like the Cowboys offensive line of 10 years ago when Dak and Ezekiel Elliott come into the league and start taking over. Like, that's how good the offensive line was. Geno Smith got touched once, right? And he'd hold him on the ball for like 8 seconds on that play, right? The offensive line was great. They ran the ball well. They threw the ball well. Defensively, they were terrific. David Bailey was all over the field, right? 6 hurries and a sack. They even lost two of their starters. Doesn't matter. Mm-hmm. They played so well. And I watched Robert Saleh do the same things he did with the Jets.
2: Yeah.
0: Oh, we have a fourth down and it's on the Jets side of midfield, but it's 4th and 9 in the second half. I'm punting. Right? Like, I'm punting. How about you go for it? Nope, I'm punting. The offense looked awful, and he said the same things after. You want me to pound a podium and be upset? We got to go back and look at the film. Like, it's the same things I saw from Robert Saleh, where when the Jets had a sequence in the first half where they recovered a kickoff and they missed a field goal, right? It was really bad. One of the bad possessions they had where Geno Smith threw a pass he shouldn't have. It went from -8 yards, and Sanders misses a field goal. Saleh's on the field, and he's bowing up, and he's making muscles. He's, yeah, that's the way to go. But then when things don't go their way, he's on the sideline looking disinterested and upset, right? Like, he's not the same guy. When they're winning, he's awesome, and he's like a kid on the sidelines. But when they're losing, he looks sullen and sulky, right? I've watched the same thing. That was Robert Saleh with the Jets, and that's Robert Saleh with the Titans. You can do that as a defensive coordinator. You're only worried about one side of the ball and motivating your guys, and I have a system out there with all my defensive linemen, right? And that's the thing, right? All the defensive linemen Robert Saleh loves, and the Jets had problems with 0 of them. A lot of them, the defensive linemen, were ex-Jets that he decided, I'm going to bring with me, right? And they still had 0 problems.
2: Well, they haven't gotten the Jets out of their system yet.
0: There is.
2: Remember, Sam Darnold, it took several teams before you were able to really extricate all of
0: that. There was no coach who had a worse week one than Robert Saleh, because right now in Tennessee, it's, why did we hire him? Is he really the right guy? He was 26-40 with the Jets, right? Like, he's some kind of genius. No, he's a terrific defensive coordinator. He is. But some people, that's what they do. I'm a great coordinator, but when I'm the head coach, it's different. And all you needed to see, 3 times in the second half, faced with a 4th down and long, like 4th and 8, 4th and 9, on the other side of midfield, down by 2 scores, punt, punt, punt, punt, punt. Let's make it work, right? Nobody had a worse week one than Robert Saleh.
2: See, I look at it, and it's well-traveled at this point. I mean, LaFleur, the losing one for week one, because the other LaFleur had himself a day.
0: Joni loves Chachi LaFleur.
2: That is right. Yeah. But LaFleur, when we talk about what the Packers had, and it's well-traveled, and it's something we've done for the last several years in terms of his decision-making and end-of-game scenarios. I get it. They've got the built-in excuse that Parsons isn't there yet, but that's a game you got to win, right?
0: Mm-hmm.
2: It's kind of like we talked about, you know, that Patriots game in the opener when Sam Darnold leaves and all of a sudden you're still offensively unable to get anything going, and a defense that's missing two of its key players was able to dominate you to the tune of three turnovers and the easy flip the ball out of bounds, go play for overtime becomes an interception to seal a game. Bad. But this is where I can go after Sean Payton. I know, again, you've got a guy on the exempt list in Cooper, unavailable to you in your linebacking core, but you got absolutely run over yesterday. And offensively, you had nothing. And part of me is also wondering, Bo Nix, is he, as much as we talked about Patrick Mahomes getting back on the field and his health, I don't know that we talked about Bo Nix coming off the broken ankle quite as much, because he looked reticent to move, right? And, and he had a couple of wide open potential running spots that he did not take. And Jaylen Waddle was a big acquisition. He had a huge drop, but otherwise we didn't see much of him. One catch, 2 yards on the night. Sean Payton gave up play calling, and by halftime, I got to think he was in the locker room going, I really need to take it back. I said I wasn't gonna. I need to take it back. But you lost to Kansas City, and you didn't just lose. You got housed. And I know it's a road game and an emotional whatever. That's a huge loss, especially when you're talking about how crowded the AFC is. So I'm gonna have Sean Payton wear it.
0: The owner with the worst week. Not even close. The owner with the not even close.
2: Jerry
0: Jones. Yeah. 100%. Your Cowboys team brought back the same offense, got some new players on defense, but not an entirely new defense. You have exactly what you need. You have an offense that ran roughshod over the NFL last year. All you need your defense is to be middle of the pack, and you made those changes. You didn't just lose Sunday night. You went to New York. That's got new everywhere. New head coach, right? You bring him back first real time that your number one wide receiver is going to get a chance to play a long time with your quarterback. New running back that you are relying on in Cam Scadaboo, who was hurt most of last year after he had a really great first few weeks. You have new players on defense you were bringing in. You have new tight ends you are trying to get going, right? Not even Theo Johnson. Here's Isaiah Likely. Everything is new. You haven't had any real time to put stuff together yet. You have a lot of potential, and the Giants look like a team that, hey, they put it together. But not only did you lose, you couldn't throw the ball, you couldn't run, and the Giants did whatever they wanted to. And this is where you walk in with such a huge advantage, saying there's a lot of continuity from the Cowboys from last year to this year, where the Giants, you figure, okay, they could wind up being really good, but they're going to need a couple of weeks to figure it out, right? New weeks offensively, new system, new everything, right? New coordinators. You need a couple of weeks, right? Just ask Justin Herbert and Mike McDaniel. You need a couple of weeks. And the Giants show up and like, we do whatever we want to. Like, that's so, I can't tell you how embarrassing that is for Jerry Jones, who said, this is my team. I paid all these guys. I put this together. I feel really good. Let's go out there. And you went out there and you looked like a team that just went through the motions. Week one, you're going through the motions against the Giants, because there wasn't one part of the Cowboys where I said, well, boy, the Giants were able to exploit that. And that was something. And the Cowboys, if they had just done this again, Dak didn't look great throwing the football. Wide receivers didn't have a lot of separation. They couldn't run the ball at all. And the Giants did anything they wanted to. Anything they want. They ran for 160 yards. Jackson Dart threw for 230 and 3 touchdowns. New guys were getting it done like that. That's so embarrassing on every level for Jerry Jones.
2: Yeah, I think when you get down to it, the amount of talking that they did this offseason, and look, I wrote it on Twitter, fell for the old banana in the tailpipe, right? New attitude. And while your defense, and we watched it across the league, right? There were a lot of massive point explosions, record-breaking across the NFL. But you thought, all right, if the offense holds serve, you're not going to get bullied. Well, you got bullied. And that's something that both Harbaughs want to do and just say, hey, we're going to go out and play with that ferocity, and we're going to win in the trenches. Well, the Giants did that on both sides. And we thought their defensive line could be good. They were dominant. The offensive line did a great job in Scadaboo. Look, I don't know how long it holds up, the style they play, right? Because Dart had a couple of plays where he put himself in harm's way again. It's like, did you learn nothing? Did you learn nothing from last year? But for one day, he stays upright, has a big game, big throws, big moments. And look, now John Harbaugh is the next, he's going to fight Jalen Brunson for the King of New York title. But it's the idea that, over 17 games, I don't know. But for one day on a primetime game where Malik Nabers is just saying, well, it's in God's hands whether I play, he comes out and finds big plays to extend drives and stick the dagger in you. So, yeah, for Jerry Jones and for the Cowboys, all that hype, and again, I fell victim to it because I thought change was good. New world, nah.
0: Exit Abata Fresca, exit Swollen Dome. There is your owner, head coach, and quarterback with the worst week in the NFL. Time now to find out what's trending in the wide world of sports. Someone who's been called the Pete Alonso of Fox Sports Radio because I watched him throw his pen as far as Pete Alonso threw his bat after his game-tying home run tonight against the Mets. It's Steve DeSager.
1: In celebration, of course, as the ex-Met hit the tying solo shot top of the ninth. Baltimore won in 11 innings at the Mets, 7-5. Alonso leads the AL in RBIs at 101. He has 36 homers. Leading the American League in homers, hitting his 41st tonight, Junior Caminero at Tampa Bay. The Rays won 2-1 over the A's. Caminero with a solo shot bottom of the ninth to win the game. The Rays, first place in the AL East, still 3.5 games over the Yankees. Yankees won 8-1 at Minnesota. Aaron Judge did not play. The Rays play at the Yankees next week. 4-game series. We've got under 2 weeks left in the regular season. Starting the night, the Diamondbacks were 2.5 games behind San Diego for the last NL wild card. The Padres lost. Their 8-game winning streak is over. Lost 9-3 at Colorado, a team that had lost 8 straight. As for what's going on right now, at Arizona, it's top of the 10th. Diamondbacks tied with Miami 1-1. In the AL West, Houston still a 1-game lead over the Rangers. They each won tonight. Atlanta beat the Cubs 6-3. Meanwhile, Milwaukee was a winner 5-1 at Pittsburgh. Jacob Mizorowski with 5 scoreless innings, 7 strikeouts. The Brewers officially clinched the NL Central title. It was Cleveland over the White Sox 7-6 with a 2-run double bottom of the ninth. So in the AL Central standings, the White Sox just a half game leaders over the Guardians now. The Dodgers shut out Cincinnati 4-0. Washington beat Philadelphia 6-3. Even though Kyle Schwarber hit his 45th home run of the year. Great item from the great researcher Sarah Langs. Who has the most home runs in their first 5 seasons with the team? The answer is Babe Ruth when he joined the Yankees. 235. Kyle Schwarber has 232 in his first 5 seasons with the Phillies so far. Mark McGwire had 220 in his first 5 seasons with St. Louis. The bad news for the Phils today, well, tonight they lost the game, and Christopher Sanchez was the losing pitcher. He had been 17-5. But a pitcher who's 14-5 this year, Jesus Luzardo, was placed on the injured list with shoulder inflammation, and the Phillies are now 5.5 games back of first place Atlanta in the NL East. Detroit won its 6th straight game, 10-1 at Toronto. Blue Jays now 2 games back of the final AL wild card behind the Guardians. And also we had San Francisco and the Angels picking up victories. The Ravens cut kicker Jake Moody from their practice squad. Baltimore starter Tyler Loop made field goals of 45 and 57 yards last Sunday. Browns running back Dylan Sampson was placed on injured reserve. He hurt his knee returning a kickoff, so now he'll miss at least the next 4 games. Carolina cut wide receiver Jimmy Horn as linebacker Terrell Dodson was promoted from the practice squad. Horn fumbled a punt in the opener. And Jet safety Minka Fitzpatrick is expected to miss this Sunday's game, as is rookie wide receiver Omar Cooper. He has a sprained ankle, so the Jets signed veteran free agent receivers Sterling Shepard and Tyler Johnson to the practice squad. A reminder this Friday night, college football on Fox TV, number 13 Texas Tech, host number 22 Houston. Back to you.
0: Thank you, Steve-O. Jason Smith, Mike Harmon live from the Fox Sports Radio studios. One big story and one big unintended consequence. That's next. Jason and Mike, Fox.
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10: LeVar Arrington, Brady Quinn, and Jonas Knox.
3: Myles Garrett will undergo arthroscopic surgery on his ailing knee. He will go to the injured reserve. He will miss at least four games. So already off to a bad start. They lose to a division rival. They got wiped out in the second half. There's second guessing of Sean McVay's travel arrangements. And now Myles Garrett, who was their top pickup, their big star acquisition this offseason, who didn't look right in that game at all, is going to miss the next four games because of the knee surgery.
11: Can I ask y'all a question?
12: Please do.
11: Do you guys think Cleveland knew?
12: Well, I would think that the Rams knew too, though. I mean, you know, you have to take a physical when this stuff happens.
11: Mm-hmm.
12: The question is like, how bad was it for Myles Garrett? Like, how much did he know? Like, did he feel like if he was going there, like, hey, I'm going to give it a shot, but like, there is the potential for surgery? I mean, because this, in a way, it makes the trade look a lot better on Cleveland's side of things. Now, that being said, you know, Jared Verse played fine. He had a tackle for a loss, you know, a few tackles. It didn't really matter in their loss for Jacksonville. But if you're looking at it from that standpoint, with the draft capital they got in exchange and Verse, Cleveland looks like they got a lot better of the deal right now on this.
13: I look at this and I honestly say, I know Myles Garrett, the young Myles Garrett. I know the high school pre-college Myles Garrett. Kid is ultra competitive. Now, unless something changed...
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15: If the Chiefs aren't going to give up that many points, they're going to win just about every game. 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They lost McDuffie. Spags is the greatest defensive coordinator in the history of the NFL. If the defense is going to be that good, and I'm not certain they're going to be that good, but they were last night. 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
19: This performance by the Bears. I call it a Las Vegas showgirl performance. Feathers, sequins, and absolutely no subtlety. No subtlety. They showed up. They were throwing punches, coming out, moonwalking, while they did their thing. You know, they nuked Carolina, a cardboard village of a defense for the Carolina football team. So... good for them. That was orgasmic for my friends Tree in Chicago, Yefimi, all the Bears fans, the Bears, who like the show. But 59 points. The Bears didn't just dip their toe into the season. They cannonballed into a pool, and they cannonballed. They're so fat, they emptied the pool.
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21: Yeah, giddy up.
2: We got some big football coming up in about 10 minutes, but, you know, something I was waiting to get into for a couple of days, and after seeing the big Sophie Cunningham story today, that apparently now she's got the ear of Adam Silver as to who the next WNBA commissioner could be.
21: She's got everybody's ear. Yeah. What are you talking about?
2: I can't believe she didn't say, well, me. Obviously, me.
21: Well, we didn't. Did we put out the request?
2: Yeah, it's me. And me. No, I mean her to be the commissioner of the WNBA.
21: Well, sure. Yeah. We'd have her. Hang out in studio.
2: I only play 12 minutes a night. I got plenty of free time. I'm good.
21: Well, kind of a big deal. All
2: right. But she said something interesting today, right? That gets into the really big story that got lost a little bit this week, and obviously the NFL with the FIBA championships. She said we need a unifier to come in and be the next WNBA commissioner.
21: By the way, the 100%. FIBA scheduling, you know, I mean, come on. It's week one of the NFL. Well, I mean, come on.
2: Did you think they were going to do us a favor? Of course not. They're not going to do us a favor. Oh, we'll run it so you can
21: watch it.
2: No,
21: don't you want people to actually see your game?
2: Again,
21: championship
2: game. We did it in the World Cup so other nations could see the game because it wasn't us involved. No one's ever going to do that for us. So what do you want me to do? I mean, I thought we were nice about it. Nobody else is going to ever do that for us. So, okay. But they need a unifier because obviously there's so much versus. There's so much jealousy in the W, and it's become more than just everybody hates Caitlin Clark. You see with the way FIBA went that it's now more of, hey, the older players and the vets don't like the younger players. And it's led by Caitlin Clark. They don't like Angel Reese either. They don't like Paige Beckers because here are players they don't feel should be reaping the rewards that they are coming into the league because, hey, we've played in this league for a long time. I get it, but you got to be adults. This is how sports goes. There's seminal moments that turn sports bigger, right? Magic and Larry showed up. Nobody said, I wish Magic and Larry didn't show up. They shouldn't start in the Dream Team. Nobody said anything about that, right? You got to understand this is how sports goes. And the WNBA and USA Basketball, they're so insistent on keeping that, on making it the vets against the younger players. Look at what they did in FIBA. All the vets started together. All the young players came off the bench. That's stupid. Nobody runs any sort of team by saying we're going by seniority. That's just dumb. But the United States had more talent than the rest of the world, so they won the championship, right? But this is where you're going to understand that, boy, they had a big miscalculation. Because what did we see over the course of FIBA? That Caitlin Clark, Paige Beckers, and Angel Reese all should have played way more. They all should have started. It should have been a combo of the best players with these because the backcourt wasn't better. You watch the championship game where they were up by 7. Caitlin Clark comes in. She checks out of the game. A few minutes later, they're up by 24. Her plus minus was plus 17 in a few minutes, and that's why they won. What they did was they now united all the young players who had rivalries with each other, right? You could tell me Caitlin Clark and Angel Reese were cool before this. They were not. Right? You know they're rivals. Paige Beckers, rivals. All rivals. But now, all the young players go, okay, it's the vets against us. They all hate us. Now, they're going to unite and all be best friends. So whenever stuff comes up now in the WNBA, whether it's a commissioner, whether it's any sort of money situation, whether it's all-stars, we're banding together now to make sure that we're doing for us, for our generation that comes in. They're not grateful for what we've done for the league. Now we're all united. They had it where it was players that they had the petty jealousies with each other, but now they've made it. We want to win a certain way. We want to win the vets, and we want you young players to stay in your place because we don't think you deserve all the rewards you're getting right now. And what happened with Caitlin Clark and Angel Reese? We watched the entire
0: FIBA where they looked like they were best friends, having lunch together. Paige Becker's the same way. All these players that are now carrying the WNBA, they're now going to be united to get everything for the younger players going forward. So they wanted this. W wanted this. FIBA wanted this. We're making it the vets against younger players. Now watch what happens because of what happened there.
21: Well, it's a natural transition. We've seen it in every sport, every generation, you know, blames the one before, but they also, you know, go in and they look out for their own interests, right? We talk about it in every CBA. The older players want to make sure they get what they need. And the guys that are at the end of their run, it's like, all right, how do we make sure the 10th year players get taken care of? Same thing here.
0: They're getting taken care of. They went from 66 grand a year to 300 grand a year.
21: Right.
0: That's pretty
21: good.
0: But
21: in the interim, it's playing time.
0: Yeah.
21: And this is the last vestiges of this run. So you want to also defend what you've won four times before. Like, look, people get scared, right? When they're about to be displaced, they get territorial, they get mad.
0: And the best player should, and you know there's an issue because all you needed was that video of Caitlin Clark making the three and Jackie Young telling Copper, you better clap. So you know there's stuff going on there.
21: I mean, like,
0: you know
21: again,
0: there's stuff going
21: there's
0: on.
21: There's always been. And that's the thing. You've got a coach that made it pretty clear where she stood, right? You've got an organization that hasn't been very good about integrating and making sure that these guys get on the practice court together and actually integrate. No, they're playing separate, running five against the other. It's like there's not a whole lot of cohesion, and it just becomes the cycling out. So figuring the next time you have the FIBA tournaments, it's the next generation.
0: Are they?
21: You'll
0: but are
21: gone.
0: They though? I don't know. They were the best players now, and they didn't get on the court because we wanted to win a certain way. We have enough talent to win. We want to win,
21: hey,
0: where the young players don't
21: play.
0: Just
21: because people are in charge doesn't mean they know what they're doing.
0: Okay. Yeah. See what they did now. All the young players are united now. Just
21: what are they going to do? Stage a coup and displace them?
0: Best friends. Coming up next, a big story out of college football, Fox.
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13: And here's what you need to know.
27: In late night baseball, it's top of the 11th inning at Arizona. Diamondbacks tied with Miami 1-1. The D-backs started the evening 2.5 games behind San Diego for the last NL wild card. The regular season ends in under 2 weeks. In fact, Arizona will end its season with 3 games in San Diego. The Padres' 8-game winning streak is over. San Diego lost tonight 9-3 at Colorado. Victories for Houston and Texas. Houston in the AL West, still 1 game over the Texas Rangers. Tampa Bay and the Yankees each won. Rays have a 3.5 game lead still in the AL East over the Yanks. That Tampa Bay victory was 2-1 over the A's. Junior Caminero hit a solo homer in the bottom of the ninth. And in the AL Central, the White Sox lead is down to a half game over the Guardians. At Cleveland, the home team beat the White Sox 7-6 with a two-run double in the bottom of the ninth. Milwaukee won. Cubs lost. The Brewers clinch another NL Central title. I'm Steve DeSager.
13: Roger. 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
29: Feet 6 inches away now as Pete hits a high fly ball. That ball is long gone.
21: Yeah, it was.
29: Home run history in Pete Alonso's City Field homecoming.
28: Wow, that's what the fans came to see right there. They
21: as bad as this season has been for the Mets. This is absolute rock bottom.
30: Really?
21: This is absolute rock bottom. There's no more embarrassing moment than the last 2 days where Pete Alonso has come back to New York, gotten a hero's welcome, gotten fans to root for him
0: over the Mets and gave him a curtain call when he hit a home run in the ninth inning to tie the game. All right. That's unbelievably embarrassing.
21: That's fandom. That's love.
0: That's embarrassing.
21: We should all hope that one person stands up and cheers and loves us that much in our life, let alone a stadium full of New Yorkers.
0: Dude, nobody does that anywhere. Nobody roots that openly for the other team to actually beat the team you came to root for, because
21: they're not rooting for the team. They're rooting for that guy.
0: But rooting for that guy, you're rooting for the other team. You're rooting for Pete Alonso, right? You're rooting for him. And he hit the home run and he got a standing ovation and he got a curtain call. And it was an incredible moment because it was his 300th home run in Major League Baseball. He throws the bat further than he threw the bat when he hit the home run off of Devin Williams against the Brewers in the playoffs 2 years ago. Like, this is absolute rock bottom. It's the most embarrassing moment because you have a home team fan base that came to a game to root for a guy on the other team. Not to watch the game, to see it, to root for a guy on the other team. And when he beats you or ties a game that you went into extra innings and he wound up beating you, we're cheering for him and we're giving him a curtain call.
21: They still wanted your team to win the game.
0: That's so embarrassing.
21: You
0: don't go there and root for two things. I want Alonso to home run and I want the Mets to win. Like, come on, man. You sound like a little kid when you say something like that. I want to win, but I want him to do well and I want to win. Come on, man.
21: In the end, I'm rooting for baseball, for a player, for a team. That's great.
0: That's like,
21: I've got no financial investment.
0: It's like when you say in fantasy, well, I'm hoping Tom Brady throws for four touchdowns against the Jets, but I'm hoping the Jets win the game. Like, I mean, come on, man.
21: Am I going to bench him because he's playing my team?
0: No.
21: If I drafted him. Right, but if I drafted him, I'm not saying, hey, I really hope he sucks I lose this week's matchup.
0: But you understand, okay, whatever's going to happen is going to happen, right? But, like, I want my team to win, right?
1: That's not happening. You're a Mets fan.
0: I mean, look, all the good vibes the Mets had. Look, second best record in baseball.
1: What do you mean good vibes?
0: Because that second best record in baseball.
1: You're
0: going to
1: hang that banner?
0: Deadline, right? Oh, 100% they're hanging that banner. 100%. Right next to the Knicks. Hey, we played near when the Knicks won in 2026.
1: Jets went 1-0.
0: Jets 1-0. Knicks won the title. Like, this is embarrassing, man. It's absolutely, I get giving him an ovation when he comes to bat. I understand. He hits a long foul near home run. Okay. All right. You got to get it out. You want to make sure that, hey, we miss Pete Alonso and this season has been so abysmal and losing Alonso is what stands for the season. Okay. But the guy, it's a home run to tie the game in the ninth inning. Off your closer, right? And still it's not, oh, Pete Alonso. It's, wow, not only am I going to cheer for him over our team, but I'm going to give him a curtain call. Like that, Pete Alonso's going to finish the end of his career, and he's going to be getting ready to go to the Hall of Fame. They're going to say, what were your greatest moments? Well, the home run against the Brewers, and man, that three-game set against the Mets when I hit the 300th home run, and boy, they were all cheering for me, and they were booing, chanting fire David Stearns. Like, this is the greatest moment of his life, and it's so embarrassing for the Mets. And then, to lose not only that, Alonso hits the home run to tie the game, then in the 10th inning, he makes a sparkling defensive play to help save the game, which, what was the reason the Mets were moving on from Pete Alonso?
21: Can't play defense.
0: Bad defensively, right? Makes a great play in the hole, grabbing a ball, makes a good throw to first base. If that doesn't happen, the Mets wind up winning the game, right? And then in the 11th inning, he has a chance to win the game. He strikes out. Okay, well, the Mets did it. They got him striking out. Okay, two outs, two on. Maybe they'll win the game in the bottom. Nope, because our center fielder is playing too shallow. A.J. Ewing, a ball that goes to the middle of the warning track, bounces off his glove, and becomes an inside-the-park home run, and the Mets lose. Like that.
21: You did score a run in the bottom of the frame. You were starting a rally.
0: Bottom. Rock bottom. This is the most embarrassing moment for any team in Major League Baseball.
1: That's saying a lot.
0: And that's a lot, man.
1: That's saying a lot.
0: And the Mets lost 12 games in a row earlier this year. It doesn't get more embarrassing than we think you screwed up so bad that we're coming to a game now to root against the team and to root for an individual. And when he does something like tie a game or win a game, we're going to go crazier and be happy for it and want to give him an ovation and give a standing ovation. That doesn't happen.
21: That's respect of a guy. Look, that's the purity of sports. This is the
0: respect is when they announce his name up for the first time, you give him a standing ovation. They did it last night. Great. You want to do it tonight? It's new fans. Great. They announced Pete Alonso coming up for the first time. Give him a standing ovation. Tips his hat to the crowd. I get it. He meant a lot to the franchise. Name on the front of the jersey, always more important than name on the back. Nobody else is getting an ovation, and then the fans are rooting for them against the team you're playing against. Nobody. Nobody. Tell me where that's happened. Tell me.
2: Why does this hurt you so?
0: Because it's so embarrassing that we're turning on the team that we root for.
2: You're not turning on the team. You're rooting for the guy that went away.
0: Yeah. They rooted for
2: you are cheering him.
0: Yes. And
1: team sucks.
0: And he hit a home run.
1: Nobody's cheering
0: them.
1: Game
0: that you wound up winning, and they gave him a standing ovation, and they gave him a curtain call.
1: Rightfully so.
2: That is the love of a guy that hit 264 home runs in your uniform that you had an investment in that you wanted to keep, and he came back, so you celebrated him, and you were able to show him that love.
1: Jason, are you not entertained?
0: Okay. When LeBron James comes back to play the Lakers, what are they going to do if LeBron James is dunking, running
1: up and
0: down the
1: floor? Hopefully tomatoes to the face.
0: Right, okay. All right, well, I don't want it. You woke up and chose anger. You woke up and chose
2: in the face.
0: Okay. They're not going crazy for LeBron James and yelling triple-double, triple-double, fire Pelinka. That's not happening.
2: Well, they've been looking to get rid of LeBron for several years. There's a much different thing. Yeah. Everybody loved Pete Alonso. No. LeBron James, I could flip
0: LeBron won a title.
2: That's a long time ago. And, nobody gives him any credit for that title, by the way. The other thing is, for the last several years, they've been trying to move on from the LeBron James. I could walk down and I could find 100 Laker fans, and if I get anywhere near a 50-50 split, I'd be shocked in terms of the love versus I'm glad he's gone. Pete Alonso, I think you might find one outlier just to be a contrarian, wanted Pete Alonso in another uniform this year.
0: We've had time to get used to it. He's been on another team again.
2: But it's the homecoming. This is the first time.
0: Before the competition, I get it, right? Honor the guy because of what he meant for the organization. That's awesome. But to openly root for your team to lose, because his doing well is your team losing. You know, it's not like I want Pete Alonso to hit a home run, but not count on the scoreboard. That doesn't happen. There's no such thing.
2: That was just a tie.
0: I'd be okay with that.
2: Had the opportunity to win that game.
0: We were winning the game. And now the decision to pitch to him is even stupider.
2: Senga wanted him revenge for getting him hurt. That got him hurt.
0: He wanted it
2: because he wanted to strike him out. I mean, and then he'd be like, are you not entertained? I am your God.
0: Again, why this is rock bottom for the Mets? Because with one out in the ninth inning, Alonso is up. Why would you pitch to the guy? You know he wants nothing more. He's trying home run or nothing. He wants nothing more than to absolutely crush you. Why would you give him the opportunity?
2: Would you put him on and put the winning run at the plate?
0: The go-ahead run. If you walked Alonso and a guy at a home run, okay. It's a loss in a season where you're 12 games under 500. Nobody cares. But you give up that home run to Alonso, and look at the highlight this has become. Look at what this has become now for. Not yet. Look at the highlight this has become. This stands for all the failures of this season. Now
29: Steve Feet 6 inches away. Now
0: I said not yet.
1: Cheering.
29: Wow. That's what the fans came to see.
2: Yeah. What do you think Ron Darling and Keith Hernandez wrote in their notebooks?
0: Oh, my God.
2: I showed you that video. What do you think they wrote?
0: I have to quit and leave now.
1: They were probably drawing a polar bear.
0: I have to leave now. Do you think if Sam Darnold comes back to play in Minnesota, that the fans are going to go crazy and be excited, and when he throws a touchdown, they're going to go, Sam, throw me the football. They're going to run in the field to hug him?
2: No, because they're going to hold up J.J. McCarthy fatheads and say, this is the guy you...
0: That's not going to happen.
2: This is the choice you made.
0: Nobody does that. It's out of control and it's embarrassing.
1: I thought it would be okay.
0: It's not special.
2: It's different.
0: It's special bad. Special bad is not special. Special bad is not special. Okay. When I think back to when I was younger, I had a big night out celebrating a big night. But if I had too much Fleischmann's one night and I wound up getting sick, or I had too much black Sambuca and wind up throwing up and looking like I had the plague, I'm not looking back at the night and going, oh, that was special. No, that's a bad night.
2: No,
0: man.
2: It might have been a great night that just ended badly.
0: I did. I really felt like I had the plague. Oh, my God. I'm throwing up and it's black. Oh, my God.
2: That's how drunk you were that you didn't remember. What did I ingest? What's coming out of me?
29: Away now.
2: This is all poison.
0: I was dancing with toilet paper around my head that night. It was terrible.
2: So it was a great night. Until it wasn't.
0: This is as bad as it gets. This is as bad because
1: you know
0: now
1: what that's saying.
0: I know, and you think
1: you know what that's.
0: You
1: saying?
0: Figure when you get to rock bottom. No, we're going to show you that we can keep digging. We can keep
2: digging.
0: Yeah, but
2: you see those guys that got the ball back to him. That guy in the Carlos Delgado jersey.
0: Yeah, three guys get the home run ball back to Pete Alonso. Three guys catch it. And they bring it back to him after the game, and he is signing bats, he's signing gloves, he's signing babies. What do you guys want?
2: He's so
0: here,
2: happy.
0: Take this,
2: so,
0: take this, yeah. Take this. I'm getting the three. Because it's not that's a ball that, is it worth money? Yeah. Is it worth a few grand? Yeah. But for these guys to give it back and get that kind of stuff, that's kind of worth it.
1: It's more for the blank you part of it.
0: Yeah. Oh, of course. That's why Alonzo's going to have that over the threshold in his house when he goes in.
2: But he went back into the bat rack and he brought out bats for each of them. He's like, what do you want me to inscribe on it? Don't be shy.
0: He's going to
2: wear whatever you want, guys. Come on now.
0: He's going to wear that thing around his neck like a medallion. He's going to drill a hole right into it.
2: Flavor Flav clock.
0: This is a ball I hit for my 300th home run against the Mets. Like now Alonzo has won the war. Like, this is the best 2-day span of his MLB career, because revenge and getting even is so delicious, and he is now feel like I've won my war against this entire franchise, against Steve Cohen, David Stearns, all of it, and I've turned the fans against the team. They're chanting fire Stearns. It's bad, man, and I've done that. Like, I don't know, I might retire if I was Alonzo after
2: this. He's a super villain.
0: It's never going to get any better than it is right now for him, because remember, when it's all said and done, the Orioles are going to be right where the Mets are, last place watching the playoffs, so let's get that
2: straight. They're only a couple games out. Now they'll have to face Mizorowski on Sunday. So that's one game you're not winning.
0: They're going to be sitting out of the playoffs too. But like, he's won his war, and it's so embarrassing. Like, no one's leaving the Yankees and coming back and going, oh, when Juan Soto came back, did they go crazy for Juan Soto? Did they want Juan Soto to hit home runs? No, Juan Soto left. He went to the Mets. Okay. No, they're not saying, Soto's so great. Hey, we want to give him a standing ovation and a curtain call out of the deck. That's not happening. No teams has that happened for.
1: Mets.
0: Does not happen except for the Mets, which is so totally blanking.
1: Did
0: Mets.
1: You see the big transaction tonight?
0: No.
1: Ownership of the Mets went from Todd Meehan to Pete Alonso. Saw that through the wire.
0: Is that on Wikipedia? Is that
1: the wire just came through?
0: The New York Mets now owned by Pete Alonso?
1: Yes, they are.
0: Sure, 100%. Yeah. It's bad, man. It's all bad. I thought it would be okay after last night, but it's bad. It's like when Schwarzenegger says in True Lies, when Jamie Lee Curtis, he's got the truth serum, and Jamie Lee Curtis says, did you kill anyone? He goes, yes, but they were all bad. Like, that's how bad. Yes, how bad was tonight? Yes, it was all bad. It was all bad tonight.
1: We tried to warn you, Jason, Mike, so me, everybody here, Alex, before the season started, how this was going to go.
2: I'm showing him the Topps Now card they made from yesterday's game.
0: Yeah, that's awesome. That's awesome.
2: Welcome back with these... Yeah. Tipping his cap and everything. Tomorrow will be the autograph version.
1: When's that bat coming?
0: That bat's going to the Hall of Fame. Are you kidding?
1: It's still flying.
0: That's good. They're going to put that right when you walk in. You're going to get to hold the bat and take a swing and recreate a home run with it. Hey, that's awesome. I get to swing the bat and do it. It's great.
2: That's pretty good.
0: It's so embarrassing.
2: No, come on.
0: It is. Dude, trust me. It is.
2: People are happy. It is. They had a moment.
0: But in the end, the Jets are 1-0. And the Knicks won the title.
2: Force the Mets to re-examine the way they look at their business.
0: Let's give Tarik Skubal $700 million.
2: This is how we buy ourselves out of it. Who's next?
0: Exit Abata Fresca. Exit Swollen Dump. Most embarrassing moment in Major League Baseball this season. Nothing's going to top it. Nothing. Coming up next, we get back in. We got a couple of big college football stories to get to, and I'm sure Frostburg's going to play the Alonzo home run again. That's next. Jason and Mike. 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
17: We'll have a partly cloudy day, our high 71. That's about 5 degrees below normal. There will be a southeast breeze 5 to 15 miles an hour. Turning mostly cloudy during the day on Thursday. And we could see some showers late in the day, 75 to high. A good chance of rain, maybe even a thunderstorm Thursday night and Friday with a cloudy, breezy 78 Friday afternoon. I'm meteorologist Che Trobeck.
18: An FSU fan with the handle 321 Noel posted a claim saying that he would eat something coming from a dog out of a Red Solo cup using a spoon and post a video because he was that sure that they would not lose to FSU.
19: Right.
18: And FSU wound up losing the game 28-13.
19: Yes.
18: And since that has happened, FSU is cursed. Like, nothing has gone right for FSU since this fan made this proclamation.
19: Mm-hmm. They fired their AD, correct? Not their coach, Mike Norvell. That's coming. They fired the AD, Florida State, yes?
18: Yeah, this is what we call in the business the move before the move.
19: They fired the guy who made the hire, right?
18: And then the new AD comes in, and then it's a lot easier for the new AD to say, hey, this guy's not my guy. Get him out of town.
20: This is the severe thunderstorm watch. That's what this is. And the warning is very, very soon to follow.
19: the only supporter you have in the entire school is no longer there. Deion Sanders is headed to Florida State. I think Taylor's going to be right about this. I do.
18: Yeah. It just makes too much sense. And right. You would assume that Norvell's buyout is like $50+ million. FSU's not going to want to break the bank on their next coaching hire. Deion going back to his alma mater shouldn't necessarily do that, especially like it's not like Deion, you're going to be bidding against other schools for Deion, because if another school wanted Deion by now, he wouldn't still be at Colorado.
19: Are you saying that Deion would give them a hometown discount? Is that what you're kind of saying?
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0: best friend Mike Harmon.
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0: Yeah, what do you got for
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0: Until he left.
3: There's a lot of folks chiming in on Instagram and all our different socials at Swollen Dome and How About a Fresca. 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
4: You know, again, going back to something we didn't talk about the last few minutes, how do you pitch to the guy? How do you pitch to him with one out, first base open in the ninth inning? How do you do that and leave it open where he can give you a highlight that is going to live forever and you're going to wear around your neck like it's a kryptonite necklace and Lex Luthor gave it to Superman?
3: How could you not be romantic about baseball?
4: I don't know how you pitch to him. That's just stupid. Whether that was Andy Green's decision or Kodai Senga's, whatever it is, that's just stupid. I mean, I could have managed a team and said, and I would have kept us from this embarrassing story tonight. Hey, let's walk
3: Alonso.
4: Well,
3: why not just drill him while you're
4: at it? Let's walk Alonso. Nah, I don't choose violence. I just choose the alternate path. That's me.
3: Just hold up the four fingers. Send him down to first. Let's go after the guy. Let's go after the guy that if he hits one out, then we're down.
4: But you want to talk about something stupid. I'm glad that I feel like today is the end of the Steve Sarkisian, Holly Rowe, Arch Manning controversy, because the whole thing is stupid and it was entirely avoidable, right? So to go back to the beginning of this, to get to where we're at today, because today Arch Manning apologized for laughing at the AI video that was put out yesterday of Steve Sarkisian smacking Holly Rowe. Not a real video, obviously, an AI creation. Everybody's laughing at the press conference. Really was not something that you heard. Well, when you said it was like, oh man, I don't know that I would have said that. I don't know that I would have poked fun that way. But the whole thing is, this whole thing is stupid. And the reason stupid is because all you got to do to stop this from happening is be a pro, right? For Steve Sarkisian, the interview with Holly Rowe at the end of the game in which he, you know, yelled a couple of things, yelled hook 'em horns and left, and Holly Rowe rolls her eyes and goes off camera. To go back to the beginning, apparently Sark was unhappy because at halftime of the game, the ESPN was going to interview him, but there were some sort of technical difficulties. He waited around a while and left. So he's cooking on this for a little bit. Now at the end, ESPN wants to interview him on the field and he decides to do that. Be a pro, right? That's a Sarkisian, be a pro. ESPN doesn't hate you. They didn't do this because they want to see you lose. They didn't do this because, hey, we want to keep them from the locker room. They don't do that. Just because if someone picks against you on college game day, someone puts a headgear on of the other team, doesn't mean they hate you. They're picking a football game. And Steve Sarkisian, who was, for whatever reason, he was mad at ESPN, decided to do that. You know what? You've been in that situation plenty of times before. You've won big games. You talk to a reporter for a few seconds. You know ESPN's not doing anything against you. And then you go. Holly Rowe was going to ask you, what did you tell your guys at halftime? What did you think of Arch Manning in the second half? And then you're done. And you hook him horns and go. But instead, he chose, I'm going to be bitter and upset, and I'm going to let my emotions get the better of me. Again, be a pro. He could have been a pro. Holly Rowe, be a pro. You've been in that situation plenty of times. You get paid for situations like that. The easy part is asking Steve Sarkisian at the end of the game, what'd you tell your team at halftime? What'd you see from Arch Manning in the second half? That's the easy stuff. You get paid for when stuff goes sideways like this. How do you do it? You are a veteran reporter. You've been doing it for a long time, doing it really well for a long time. This is where there are many things you could have done. Okay, well, we lost Steve, or Steve decided to leave. All right, but instead, I'm rolling my eyes and walking away from the camera. You didn't look great either. You should have been a pro, right? If both sides were pros, we don't have this. If someone had told Arch Manning, Arch Manning understands, hey, when they bring up the AI video of your coach hitting Holly Rowe, laughing about it and talking about it, not a great optic, man. Not a great optic. Now, I'm glad he apologized. And maybe, I don't know what was in Arch Manning's mind when he's talking about this. Yes, we're going to hear the audio in a second. But maybe it's the over-the-topness of the AI. But get that, ooh, hey, you're talking about a video of a guy hitting a woman. Even though it's an AI creation, everybody's laughing about it. That's not a great optic. And anything that glorifies that, you know how that's going to be. So all of this was avoidable. Like there's all of this was self-inflicted. Sark, Holly Rowe, and Arch Mannington, keeping that thing going, where it would have just died and moved on, and that's it. Hey, did you see that video? Yeah, I'm not talking about that. Or someone needs to tell Arch Manning, who's, you know, when you're 20 years old, hey, you're going to ask about this video, don't comment on it, right? Because I know, as a public relations person, I know how this is my job. This is my job to tell you, this is how it's going to play. Don't say anything. And then as soon as it came out, you knew he was going to have to apologize, and he put out an apology today.
3: And evidently talked with Holly Rowe over it and everything. But, you know, from our larger, what we cover in sports, how many of these cases do we have, right? We have this Josh Jacobs story of, you know, stuff getting sealed, and he's on the exempt list. It goes under the radar for the most part, and a number of those cases. And then this, you know, is front and center. So it's pervasive. And obviously, when we look at, you know, the history here, the NFL, college football, etc., it's not a place that's been, I guess, It doesn't sit well, right? This is just the next chapter of it. And you've got a woman in Holly Rowe that's been part of that college football world for many years. And like you said, on the Saturday side, she didn't handle it well. Mm-hmm. Sark didn't handle it well. I would have thought that was the end of it. And then here we are 72 hours later, 48 hours plus, still going. And with this, you know, your PR people, all those that are on staff, media training. He's also a quarterback, where normally you don't get much from quarterbacks. So that was the other side. It's like, all right, he leaned into it. The people assemble leaned into it. So just very, very difficult moment for college sports as you're still celebrating the start of a new year, start of a big, you know, a huge win, a comeback win, top five win, and you're embroiled in controversy instead of this.
4: Yeah, and the thing is, like, for Sarkisian, like, this is not the first time we've seen him be salty on the field when something has happened. You have to be able, when you're in a position like this, you got to be able to control your emotions a little bit. As a head coach, you got to control your emotions. You get down to the kids, you expect some kids, hey, when you're 20, 21, 22, hey, kids are going to make mistakes. I remember knucklehead things I did when I was 21, 22 years old, maybe involving a mailbox, maybe not. But I remember, but when you're a head coach, right, like, okay, you got to set an example. You got to show, okay, I'm the coach. I'm not just some guy who, I'm really 25 years old and I'm at a kegger and I'm right. No, you got to understand that, okay, you're representing the universe. You're representing everything that goes along with Texas football. And there is a thing for that. You're representing the Manning family, representing the number one overall pick. Like, it's a big thing. And for Sarkisian, I'm just going to choose this maverick cowboy way. Like, I'm just going to do this. Yeah, book 'em horns. I'm leaving. Like, dude, come on, man. I get that we're celebrating the villainous people in college football now, but like, this is a way where, again, being a professional sometimes can go a really long way.
3: Well, with some of it, it's always what's the rest of the story, right? Because at halftime, Holly Rowe interviewed Ryan Day. Maybe she asked an extra question. It's like, all right, come on. I got to get back to the locker room. Because you saw the ESPN camera stayed with it. And right, yeah. ESPN, ABC, it's like, oh, there's Sark going up to the locker room. And they had tried to have fun with it.
4: Yeah.
3: Right? Okay, fine. Yeah. And then they come back and like, well, we tried to keep Sark, but he had to go. And then in the post game, maybe he was still chappy about that.
4: You know? I'm sure he was.
3: Where he was done.
4: You kept me there now, but I'll understand. Like, that's what I got. Like,
3: but how long was ESPN, he standing there at that point,
4: but you know
3: too,
4: that,
3: right?
4: You know that ESPN's not doing this to you to make you look bad or to stop you. Hey, he's not going to be able to talk to his team in the locker room at halftime. This is going to be awesome because I got money on Ohio State on CalSheet. Like, I mean, that's not happening.
3: No, but it's not a rational moment, particularly the halftime one, right? Of, hey, you're getting your ass kicked, and so you're salty, and now you're standing here because you got to do this interview.
4: That escalated quickly, Sark. Sark, what do you think about that?
3: Right, but that's the halftime interview. It's like, boy, really tough, difficult to have. How do you turn things around? Well, we got to work harder. We got to be cleaner. What am I learning from that? Go.
4: But that's why it's easy, because you know you're not getting any really hard questions. Hey, what happened in the first half? Well, we got to tackle better. We got to take care of the football. We got to run the football better. Okay, see you later. Okay, same things. Same thing. Now I kind of understand why we had that rash a couple of years ago with reporters saying, yeah, I just make stuff up.
1: No, but exactly.
4: I just make
1: like
4: it that, up.
1: But that's the end game. It's like, boy, tale of two halves. Hey, coach, hook him. I mean, that's it. I mean, that's what it comes down to. The Arch Manning stuff, like that's just a whole other level of discomfort. But it all starts with two folks that couldn't get out of their own way.
4: Yeah. I mean, that's why the part that all of this was, I get it if it wasn't avoidable. If something happened, forcing an action and a reaction, I get it. But this was something that Sark decided to do. Holly Rowe decided to do. Arch Manning wasn't thinking like all this stuff. Like, wow, this is really, you guys just did this to yourselves. Like you took away from this great moment. Like this is the biggest win Texas has had in years. Like this big, cause it wasn't, they've been to the playoff and they've won. They've nearly gotten to the national championship before, all big wins, but this is avenging the loss to Ohio State. This is the biggest win for Sarkisian. Now the biggest win for Arch Manning, the biggest comeback we have seen against the number one team in the country. Like all of this. And what was the story after Sark and Holly Rowe? Sark and Holly Rowe, we didn't do this, right? All the other stuff is going by the wayside now and it's gone. And like, if you're Texas, like, boy, would have liked some focus on the game. Yeah. Yeah, you would have liked some more focus on the game. Sure. Yeah, you're number one, the number one team in the country. That's great. That's awesome.
1: Yeah, the bad decisions by Ryan Day, the missed field goal, all of those things.
4: Ryan Day is like, oh, man, people aren't getting mad at me, so I'm okay. Oh,
1: no, we did a bit earlier tonight. Check out the podcast when it goes up a little bit later on. No question. But you know what? This whole thing has made me come closer to agreeing with the guy that thinks AI is going to end us all in 10 years.
4: I mean, look, there's thing. No, to be honest, right? When the Arch Manning thing happened yesterday, and this is what I feel like, you know, I'm a college football coach, like, this era of NIL and constant recruiting, I'm going to retire.
1: You're going full Dabo Sweeney.
4: When the Arch Manning thing happened yesterday, here's Arch Manning's reaction to the Holly Rowe, Steve Sarkisian AI video. And I see him, and he actually says, you know, when he hits Holly Rowe, right? Hey, Tysher, play the Arch Manning video.
2: I've seen a few AI edits of stuff, but that's about it. I saw an AI edit of Sark's interview. y'all seen that one? That's a good one. Of him slapping Holly Rowe. Yeah, it's hilarious.
4: Yeah, not great, man. Not great. But when that happened, I said to myself, now is that real? Like, is that real? Did Arch Manning really do that? And I guess this shows you that, boy, that Arch Manning really did something bad in that when you say, oh, this can't be real. This is AI, right? I didn't know. I said, it seems real and it seems, but it seemed, and it was, and I said, Frostberg, this is real, right?
1: But there's a lot of those that you now.
4: Then Yahoo picked it up and I said, okay, when Yahoo picked it up, then I knew it was real. But this stuff that comes out and you got people with check marks and here's some website that you never heard of. Here it is from, you know, Horns of Plenty or whatever the website is. I don't know. Is this real? So I got to wait and see if this is documented as this actually happened. And then Yahoo, I said to Frostberg, he goes, hang on, let me look. And Frostberg says, okay, I got it here. I said, okay, I got it here for Yahoo. It's real. Like I needed to see if part of it was real.
1: But we've had a number of those over the last year or two where, I mean, look, and how many fake accounts? Like that was easy. That was just reading the account when it was a darn Schefter and whatever. This is a lot more insidious when you start grabbing video and syncing it up with audio clips and it's a whole different world.
4: Exit Abata Fresca, exit Swollen Dome. Jason Smith, Mike Harmon live from the Fox Sports Radio studios. Time now to find out what's trending in the wide world of sports. So someone who's been called.
5: I assume that was coming.
4: Oh, wow. Okay.
5: By the way, the NBA expects a vote on expansion in Seattle and Las Vegas. By the end of the calendar year, Seattle's already set with an arena for the league. The next round of bids for a team in Vegas is due on Thursday. Final bids would reportedly come shortly after that. The WNBA resumes Thursday after the U.S. won the FIBA World Cup in Berlin Sunday. WNBA playoffs begin late September. All 8 playoff spots have already been clinched. This Friday night on Fox TV.
4: There's 16 more games, right, in the WNBA season before the playoffs?
5: It will end, actually, before the end of the month. It doesn't seem like it.
4: Really?
5: They're all coming back.
4: I thought the playoffs start on Thanksgiving.
5: I don't know why some of the teams are coming back, but yes, they are coming back, and they are going to finish out the schedule.
4: I thought the WVU has decided to have the rest of their games and the playoffs all take place on days there are NFL games.
5: Actually, currently, and I assume this is going to stay because it's written in pen, Game 7 of the WNBA Finals would be the night of Game 7 of the World Series. I'm not kidding. You wanted to expand your season.
4: Awesome.
5: Lionel Messi will play his final
4: Kathy
5: game.
4: Kathy Engelbert, everybody. Kathy yeah. Engelbert.
5: Yeah, she's going to go out with a bang. Lionel Messi will play his final game for Argentina October 6th at exhibition in Buenos Aires. The Ravens cut kicker Jake Moody from their practice squad. Houston signed linebacker Kenneth Murray to practice squad. Chargers signed wide receiver Marquez Valdez-Scantling to the practice squad. Jets safety Minkah Fitzpatrick is expected to miss this Sunday's game, as is rookie wide receiver Omar Cooper due to injuries. So the Jets signed veteran free agent receivers Sterling Shepard and Tyler Johnson to the practice squad. To Major League Baseball, the late game went 11 innings. Miami wins at Arizona 4-2. So the Diamondbacks are still 2.5 games behind San Diego for the last NL wild card. Regular season ends in under 2 weeks. The Padres' 8-game winning streak is over. They did lose at Colorado tonight 9-3. Rockies got to end an 8-game losing streak. Houston and Texas each won. Houston first in the AL West, still with a 1-game lead over the Rangers. Yankees and Tampa Bay each won. Yanks second in the AL East, still 3.5 games behind the Rays. The Tampa Bay win was 2-1 over the A's. Junior Caminero does it again. Solo homer in the bottom of the ninth. That's his 41st home run of the year. That leads the American League. Detroit won it 6 straight, 10-1 at Toronto. Baltimore, an 11-inning winner at the Mets, 7-5. I don't know if you heard, ex-Met Pete Alonso hit the tying solo homer in the top of
4: you
5: the ninth.
4: You don't say. I've heard the call, Steve.
5: Washington beat Philadelphia 6-3. Yeah, I heard the call of Jason screaming in the hallway when that went out. It was Kyle Schwarber with his 45th home run for Philly, but they did lose.
4: You know, the Jets are 1-0, Steve. The Jets
5: that's
4: are 1-0.
5: Right. So that's all that matters. You just go on.
4: The Jets are 1-0.
5: It's the Jason Smith New York sports version of On to Cincinnati.
4: Yeah, we're on.
5: Let's completely forget the present and pretend there's a good and possible future.
4: I've been spending the last 48 hours just watching video of the Jets offensive line clear out all these holes for Braylon Allen and Breece Hall. It's been fantastic.
5: And then they're going to lose the next 3 games, and you'll spend the next 3 weeks watching on a loop OG Anunoby with the putback and the Knicks, and that's going to last you forever.
4: Yes.
5: Milwaukee clinched the NL Central title today. Cubs lost at home 6-3 to Atlanta. Milwaukee was a 5-1 winner at Pittsburgh. The Dodgers and Yoshinobu Yamamoto shut out the Reds 4-0. First baseman Freddie Freeman of LA with the bad knee did return to the lineup and had 3 hits. And in the AL Central, the White Sox lead is down to a half game over the Guardians. At Cleveland, with a 2-run double bottom of the ninth, the Guardians beat the White Sox 7-6. Back to you.
4: Thank you, Steve. Coming up next, we are on the cusp of the football game of the year, and it's going to surprise you. That's next right here. 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
13: How do you describe Brian Schottenheimer's Cowboys defense? So the Cowboys defense
8: is not rebuilt, it's re-airing last season with new commercials. Dallas spent all offseason yet again, changing the ingredients, and somehow the meatloaf appears to still taste like a Goodyear tire with a little extra salt and some pepper. Same factory settings for the Cowboys. Yeah, Von Miller's a big name. I know he's at the end of his career, but Von Miller brought him in. You know, a local guy from Texas comes back to play for the Cowboys. They hired this hotshot defensive coordinator from the Eagles, Christian Parker. Oh, young savant, the Sean McVay of defense, Christian Parker. And that performance, first opportunity, the performance for the Cowboys defense, it was a Toby Keith song, Wacky Tabacky, the way they played their third and anything against Dallas. That turned out to be a rewards program for the opposing quarterback, in this case, Jackson Dart, who completed overall 79% of his passes. There should be a tribunal on the Dallas Cowboys defense. Jackson Dart went out there and shoved it down your throat. 79% completion percentage, 3 touchdowns, a partridge in a pear tree. The Giants also ran for 165 yards, held the ball for nearly 37 minutes. Now, I didn't play in the NFL. I'm told that's good. And also, let's not forget.
13: 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Ladies and gentlemen, this is The Odd Couple with Rob Parker and Kelvin Washington.
4: I don't know about you. 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
14: 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My prediction this year was the New York Giants would be the most improved team in the NFL. 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Now, getting elite, getting great, that's a different story. 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And they have talent. 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I don't worry about talent. 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

0: to the game of the year in college football.
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2: Northwestern,
0: we're gonna
2: Colorado.
0: Syracuse-Pittsburgh on Thursday. We're going to have a lot of great games in college football this year. We're going to have Michigan-Ohio State. We're going to have Alabama-Auburn. We're going to have a lot of great games, a lot of great finishes, a lot of big upsets. There is going to be no theater, no experience like we're going to get Saturday when Ole Miss welcomes in and welcomes back, and I say welcome in parentheses, Lane Kiffin and LSU, number 7, number 8. There is no bigger event. It's the game of the year in college football. You have the villain of the sport who really is the face of the sport. The NIL, transfer, professional players, whatever era we're in right now, Lane Kiffin is the face of college football. His high profile, leaving Ole Miss during the regular season for LSU, wanting to coach in the playoff. Police presence is going to be insane at this game. And all Ole Miss is saying is, oh, it's just another game, just another game. It is going to be the college football game of the year, the event of the year, and nothing else is going to get close to it. Because the emotion that you're going to feel through the screen watching this game between Ole Miss and LSU. And
2: do you think they cheer him for the year that he gave him before he left?
0: If Lane Kiffin starts putting touchdowns on the board, do they cheer for Lane Kiffin like Mets fans cheered for Pete Alonso? No, not happening. That's how big of a game this is. And I really wish that Ole Miss, because, you know, look, Lane Kiffin is not shying away from it, talking about it. Ole Miss, they're all saying the same thing. Just another game. You know, the players saying, I don't really have a relationship with Lane Kiffin. Come on. It's the biggest game you'll ever play in. Nobody is ever going to tune into Ole Miss and LSU like they're going to tune into this game. The average college football fan that didn't watch an Ole Miss game all year last year hasn't watched an LSU game since Joe Burrow was a quarterback. What time is the game Saturday? Where is it? I need to see it. Ole Miss and LSU 7-8 in a college football landscape now where 7-8 games are still big deals, but not as big a deal as before because a loss doesn't knock somebody out of playoff contention. This is as big as it gets in a game.
2: Great, right? We've got stars on both sides. You see the high-powered thing, offense that Kiffin brings in and the swagger and everything they want to do. And you know what the get-in is on this?
0: $4,000.
2: Okay, well, not quite to that level, but
0: $2,000,
2: $500 to sit in the absolute last row.
0: $500.
2: There you go.
0: $500.
2: Yeah,
0: ask me again.
2: Nicely done.
0: Ask me again.
2: How much?
0: $500.
2: 501. Anyway, no, literally, it says 501. But the point being that you've got a September 19th game. That it's a $500 game. Yeah. That's how much.
0: Yeah.
2: Either you want to go in and lustily boo it, or you want to see the circus come to town. You look at what they were able to do a year ago, the magnificent season they had. Spreads 3.5, 2.5 to 3.5, kind of moving a little bit, and the over-under sitting at 59. So we're expecting some fireworks in this one. And, you know, for Lane Kiffin, he's must-see TV right now.
0: Mm-hmm.
2: Right, what they're going to bring to bear, what he's going to say on his sideline, and halftime interviews and all of that stuff, especially when we're still this early in the season, that we get a game right off the jump like this, it's glorious.
0: Now, speaking of this game and what's going to be said, I know exactly what's going to be said after this game. After this game, you are going to see the SEC stand up and say, we're back to being the number one conference in college football, right? Because it's been 3 years of the Big Ten, national title, national title, national title, the SEC. Oh, but go back 20 years. Yeah, no, I get it. But the last 3 years, it's been the Big Ten. But now what's happened so far this season? Number one team in the country, Big Ten, lost to an SEC team. Mm-hmm. SEC teams are ranked 1-2 right now, right? It's Texas and it's Georgia. And then it's Notre Dame at number 3. This game is going to be the biggest game. The ratings are going to be incredible. Whoever wins this game, it's an SEC team. It's either going to be Ole Miss coming out with a huge emotional win and look at this and they're going to, do they overtake Texas at number one? Is it that big a W? Or look at LSU, Lane Kiffin, they go in, they can't stand the guy and he still goes in and wins and he's not even playing professional players. Is that the number one team in the country? The SEC is going to say, we're back. We're now the number one conference in the country again. Whatever the Big Ten was, they're no longer there. Look at us. Go back in history. This is our time. Now, they are going to honk it up so much after this game, no matter who wins, just watch the SEC. You're going to get stuff on Monday and Tuesday. SEC talking about the conference, talking about when trying to figure certain things out going forward for whether it's NIL or money. And SEC is going to say, oh, listen, we're the best conference. We say what happens. We say how things go.
2: Well, Greg Sankey has been telling you that all along. It's a blip on the radar. That's all this is. And certainly the first couple of weeks have not worked out well. You did for a half. Ryan Day and company looked like geniuses for a half. Arthur Smith. And then just like that, it went away. Michigan, 1-1. And a huge win, right? Huge win over Oklahoma. Except for the fact that aesthetically, it was not a pleasing game in any way, shape, or form.
0: No, not at all. Not at all.
2: Like, not one that you go, ah, look it, we kicked your ass. No. So, yeah, I think it's good. It's good for the game, right? The talking points and the big schools going back out and putting up big-time points and having good talkers. Because it all a big kayfabe WWE kind of moment.
0: Six SEC teams in the top 10 right now. You're going to have one get up into the top five, another one into the top five at least, maybe up to number three, as high as it goes. The other one will probably drop. Maybe they drop just out of the top 10. But now you could after this week, you could say, hey, the top three teams in the country are all SEC teams.
2: I do like the fact that you have taken the Beano Cook of pronouncing it as Notre Dame.
0: Notre Dame. Well, I've always said Notre Dame. Notre Dame. Notre Dame.
2: It was a little more pronounced.
0: Today. Notre Dame. Notre Dame. Notre Dame.
2: Ron Paulus.
0: Our best of podcast goes up in about 10 minutes. Wherever you get your podcast from, just search our names. It'll be there. For Mike, I'm Jason. Coming up next, my buddy Ben Maller. 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
3: And here's what you need to know.
4: The Cleveland Guardians are just a half game back of the White Sox in the AL Central standings. Under 2 weeks left in the season, Cleveland beat the White Sox 7-6 with a two-run double in the bottom of the ninth. Victories for the Dodgers and Milwaukee. In fact, the Brewers clinched the NL Central title when the Cubs lost 6-3 to Atlanta. Tampa Bay and the Yankees each won. The Rays are still 3.5 games over the Yanks in the AL East. The Tampa Bay win was 2-1 against the A's. Junior Caminero hit a solo homer in the bottom of the ninth. Washington over Philadelphia 6-3, despite Kyle Schwarber's 45th home run. 11-inning wins for Baltimore and Miami. Colorado snapped the Padres' 8-game winning streak 9-3. Houston and Texas each won. The Ravens cut kicker Jake Moody from their practice squad, and the NBA expects to vote on expansion in Seattle and Las Vegas by the end of the calendar year. Seattle's already set with an arena. I'm Steve DeSager.
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8: The golden arch of apology. Huh? What? Yeah. Well, you knew the mob was out to get him. 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They're eating him alive. Welcome in the beginning of another night of the Ben Maller Show. We are in the air everywhere. Chewing the audio rag here as we step into the wild. And oh, how wild it is. 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
8: 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And that is where Shane in Des Moines, Mark in Queens, via Texas, and of course the holy trinity of Ferg Dog, Alf, the alien opiner, and Maller Prop Guy, all agree. 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A programming note, tonight is different than almost all other nights that we do here. Why is this an extra special night? Because tonight, there's a little buzz in the air. It's making the long walk down the hall into the studio, and I get a little pep in my step here. It's newbie night! It's newbie night! Yeah! Woo! New stars will be born. The next generation of celebrity goofball overnight callers, we will discover some stars.
10: Hell yeah.
8: We're going to discover some stars here. It's America's Got Talent, Canada, wherever, anybody calls from anywhere, no matter. We're going to put you on. We'll see what you got. And the regulars have the night off. Now, you can sit there and hide behind your phone and bitch and complain and just knock yourself out. Perfectly fine. Perfectly fine. More on that coming up in a bit. But our lead, don't bury the lead, my man! The lead story, a follow-up to a story we discussed in a previous episode of the show. The other shoe has dropped here, and we're going to call this the laugh-in. The laugh-in. Remember that even though things are a little bit better now than they were during the craziness of the pandemic and the woke revolution, we still live in a time where you can be forced to apologize for your sense of humor. That's what happened here. And so Dateline Austin, where the number one team in all of college football, now sitting at the very top for now, the Texas Longhorns, after their fourth quarter comeback, after playing like poo-poo For three quarters, the Longhorns rose up as Ohio State played like choking Buckeyes in the fourth quarter. And so Texas is at the top there. And now we have a follow-up to the college football controversy of the week. Now, do not confuse this with the Lane Kiffin hullabaloo that took place with the NFL players. This is a different NFL controversy, so please update your scorecards. You got to update your scorecards. So this is not Watergate. It's not Deflategate. I believe this one is what we're going to call Gigglegate. Yes, the first ever Gigglegate in college football. Now, there have been giggle controversies before. I recall a very prominent member of the San Antonio Spurs was given the old heave-ho for laughing at an NBA referee. I remember doing commentary on that years ago. Well, now we have another laugh-in situation. Gigglegate. Gigglegate, Gigglegate, Gigglegate. So I assume you've been following along, perhaps not. Texas quarterback Arch Manning, the next in the lineage of the Manning family. Many unaware, not the son of Peyton or Eli. He's the son of the guy that didn't make it in the NFL, Cooper Manning. Anyway, Arch Manning apologized. Now, what did he do? Did he spit a big fat loogie in the face of a player? No. Did he steal crab legs from a grocery store? No, he didn't do that. Did he beat someone up? No, didn't beat anyone up. What did he do? I can't believe he did it. If you didn't see it, he had to apologize because he laughed at something he thought was funny. Another hero is gone. We've lost Arch Manning. He's gone. Not dead, just doesn't have the type of sense of humor that apparently he's supposed to have. What are the chances he actually had anything to do with this apology other than have somebody write it for him? Anyway, he apologized for calling the AI video depicting his head coach, Steve Sarkisian, slapping the reporter there, Holly Rowe. Hilarious. He apologized for that. Apologize. I know. So sad. Arch Manning called his reaction, quote, insensitive. He said there is nothing funny about it. Acknowledged his words were hurtful. So hurtful. I don't know about you. I went to therapy. I was so devastated by what Arch Manning had to say. I don't even know how I did the show. I did it on fumes. I did it on effing fumes. Now, he specifically apologized to Holly Rowe, who was clearly damaged, unless she wasn't, because it was fake. Expressed his respect for her. Wow, she's not very good. Why would you respect her? She's not a good... It's terrible. Anyway, promised to be more thoughtful going forward. Which means don't give your true feelings, because a lot of people can't handle it. So that's what that means. All right, that's a good jumping off point. Let us discuss. The question is rather simple. Why did Texas quarterback Arch Manning issue a groveling apology for the crime of enjoying an AI video? All right, so I've got my thoughts on this. I've got Scooby-Dooby-Doo, Cedars-Sinai, and King Cobra. And we will combine all of these things together, and we're going to make some garlic bread, and we're going to have some lasagna. You're going to enjoy that. You know, a big feast of lasagna and garlic bread. So, A, my angle on this, I get so worked up with the outrage machine. I am fascinated by how this works and how it still continues to work. Right? The outrage machine demanded a pound of flesh, and Arch Manning delivered the ceremonial apology casserole. It was like a potluck. And he brought the apology casserole there for everyone to enjoy a little piece of the casserole. And because, listen, he's a very valuable commodity. And even if he's not that great, he's still going to make a lot of money in endorsements. And so you hire these crisis management bozos and they tell you, oh, here's what you're supposed to do. And it's paint by numbers. Just paint by numbers. And that's it. You got to protect the almighty image for Madison Avenue. So they protected the image for Madison Avenue. He's the cash cow. And, of course, as Michael Jordan would have said if he was playing basketball today, woke crybabies buy sneakers too. The woke crybabies buy a lot of sneakers. So you got to appease them. So Arch did not, to my knowledge, create the AI video. Does anyone... No? Okay, no one's raising their hand saying he created the AI video. Did he distribute it? No? Okay, he did not. He did not distribute the video. Fair enough. So he did not make it. He did not distribute it. Did he endorse? No, he did not endorse violence. Okay, so he didn't endorse violence. Okay, so what did he do? Oh, okay, so he laughed. I'm told he laughed at that video. Okay, so let me ask you this. Who exactly is the victim in this? Who's is that? Well, that's right. Okay. I will concede there is a victim. The AI version of Holly Rowe. Can anyone get a hold of the AI version of Holly Rowe? Can we get it? No? Is she filing an AI grievance with the AI human resources? No? Okay. Now, somewhere I'm sure AI Holly Rowe has accepted Arch's apology, of course, and asked everyone to respect her AI privacy during this very difficult time. So, absolutely. Last I checked, nobody was actually slapped. Nobody was injured. The only casualty was Arch Manning's ability to say, yeah, I think that's funny. That's over. He can't do that now. He's no longer able to say, hey, I think that's funny, and can't do it. We've now reached the point where laughing, for some of you morons, requires approval from the Department of Appropriate Chuckling. I'm not sure where they're located. I'm sure they're somewhere, but I don't know where. And I determined that next up, based on the way things are going, the Scooby-Dooby-Doo gang is going to have to issue, Scooby-Doo's going to have to issue a statement begging for forgiveness and to be allowed back in polite society for frightening many cartoon ghosts. Can you imagine? And the Looney Tunes. How many times? You know, the collisions, the Roadrunner, and that was a lot of violence. I feel pain just thinking about the coyote and the bodily harm the coyote had in those old Looney Tunes cartoons. It's sad. It is. All right, now, keeping the theme going here, keeping the theme in this hour, at least at the beginning of the hour going here, the question is, how did this Arch Manning story, where he simply laughed at a dumb AI video, turn into a social media referendum and a culture war? How does that happen? Well, it happens after a minutes-long deliberation of the available information. I've come to the conclusion that this happens because a faux scandal was fueled by the second-hand outrage. You probably heard the term, the main character syndrome, and all of that kept alive by a lot of busybodies. And people running around, the professional busybodies who smelled an opportunity. They smelled it, and they smelled that opportunity to scold, and they took full advantage of that. So the grievous industry, and there's a lot of people that are part of that grievance industry there, they saw an opening and immediately expanded the franchise and said, we got something here, boys, turning a non-issue. Just who cares? Move on with your day. Life's short. You're going to die. What are you doing? And they turned that into a high-stakes competition. And I noticed it popped up, the high-stakes competition, to see who could be the most offended on behalf of someone else. Now, in this case, who's more offended for a fake AI video? I'd like to know, but we do know. People offended by someone on behalf of someone else. So we had a gaggle of, let's be honest here, call it like it is, mostly female media members who made this all about them. All about them. They weren't involved in this. In fact, Really, no one was involved. It was a fake video, dummies. Anyway, they raised holy hell. Oh my God, they activated the Justice League here. So stupid. And they demanded an apology. And I'm so offended. I'm more offended than everyone else. And they needed answers. Because Arch Manning has a sense of humor that does not match their sense of humor. How could that be? How could that be? Arch Manning's laughter was like a dagger to their heart. It really was. It's so stupid. It is so stupid. Nothing, I've determined this, nothing fuels social media like the chance to make someone else's controversy your personal life's crusade. And it's just great. And the humorless hall monitors that are out there arrived immediately and declared laughter a punishable offense. Now, did I think the video was funny? No. Do I care if other people do? Fine. There's a lot of things. I go to these comedy shows. Most of the comedians I see are not funny. There's like maybe one out of every 10 comedians I actually laugh at when I go to these comedy clubs. But other people are laughing. And I don't sit there and say, well, that wasn't funny. Why'd you laugh at that? I'm offended. Did you laugh at that? My God, what's wrong with you? No, but these people do. These dum-dums do. So I'd like to recommend unsolicited advice here that these dopes who are raising holy hell because Arch Manning laughed at an AI video, they should visit Cedars-Sinai and get on the transplant list over there because they clearly were born without a funny bone. So just get over it. Just get over it. That's it. It's amusing how the outrage machine works here, where these people up in arms. And by the way, let me point out, a lot of these women who were complaining about the video and Arch Manning's response, they had radio silence on Diana Russini getting cozy with Mike Vrabel. They had nothing to say about that. I mean, oh, that's fine. We won't talk about that. This though, now that's a problem. A 22-year-old college kid laughing at an AI video. That is offensive. Diana Russini, going out and making whoopee, or looking like making whoopee there.

0: it and go to Baton Rouge and go coach LSU after the 2025 season. Carter says Ole Miss could have accepted Kiffin taking the LSU job, despite being disappointed that he chose to leave and all that. The issue, though, according to this athletic director at Ole Miss, the issue, Carter says, he claims that Lane Kiffin tried to manipulate the players and the coaches and worked behind the scenes, this is a quote, behind the scenes to hurt us. Those are his words. Now, Carter says those alleged actions are something that Ole Miss people, he said, quote, probably will never forget. Or forgive, rather. Probably never will forgive what he did and get past that. This, among calls of extra police on hand for the game, they're expecting, I guess, some kind of kerfluffle with Lane, and we'll see how that goes this weekend. Anyway, the question, you have the athletic director, this guy Keith Carter, who says LSU's Lane Kiffin, this is the Ole Miss athletic director, says LSU's Lane Kiffin tried to manipulate players and coaches on his way out of Ole Miss, and people will never get past that. So how does that sound to you? All right. Now, they knew exactly what they were getting into in Oxford, Mississippi. Exactly what they were getting into. They hired Lane Kiffin. It wasn't like Lane hadn't had some stuff happen to him over the years. And some of this has gotten out in the years that have passed. There was a book that just popped up about he was such a raging alcoholic at Alabama when he was working with Nick Saban that he would just drive. It was like a 90s comedy, early 2000s comedy. He would drive the Alabama golf cart, the coach's golf cart, to some dive bar in Tuscaloosa to pick up the hotties and just leave the golf cart there because he was so hammered, he'd just leave it there. And that's well, and it's just like everything, Tennessee, USC, there was a bunch of stuff that followed Lane Kiffin around. So they knew what they were getting when he arrived in Oxford. And if you bring home a king cobra, you might want to keep some anti-venom handy. Yeah, I'm just saying, if you're going to have a king cobra, you got to have a little anti-venom. That's it. And so Lane didn't suddenly become Lane Kiffin on his way to Baton Rouge. So the Ole Miss people, the good peeps over there at Ole Miss, are in no position to act completely stunned by the fang marks from the King Cobra. So instead, you've got the athletic director here, this guy, again, the guy's name's Keith Carter, who sounds like the guy whose girlfriend dumped him 6 months ago, and he still obsessively clicks refresh on her Instagram page, like trying to figure out like everything she's got going on. Like Ole Miss didn't just lose a football coach when Lane Kiffin left. It's more than that. It's like a nasty custody battle between LSU and Ole Miss, and they lost that. And according to Carter, the Lane train didn't just leave, of course. He didn't just leave. He allegedly loosened the lug nuts on the team bus on the way out of Dodge. And I'm getting out of here. The wound isn't just fresh. It's not just a fresh wound. It's actually still bleeding through the bandage at this particular point. And I will add, nothing quite says closure like explaining publicly why you'll never, ever have closure, that you're never, ever going to have closure. It is the Ben Maller Show. Now, we are fired up. It is newbie night. Hooray for newbie night. So here's the way this works. We have a loyal minion of the wackadoodles that call this show pretty much every day. They're on the payroll. And they get the day off. They get the night off here. It's all new people. The next wave of stars. The next wave of stars is born here on Newbie Night. So if you're not a regular, now regulars, we know who you are. We know your backstory, the whole thing. If you call every once in a while, you're not a regular. But if you want to be part of this and experience it and give it a shot and you have something to say, we'd love to hear from you.
1: Hey, Ben, how you doing?
0: Well, he's got the night off. He's a regular. We know everything about Anthony. He's one. It's good that we're doing this because he's got a major dental work. So Anthony's not able to call in because he's

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1: Hope you're doing well.
0: Yeah. So anyway, we will take your calls. 877-99 on Fox. That's 877-996-6369. Also on X, at Ben Maller. 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
2: lipstick.
0: This hour, we'll have the Who Am I game. Next hour, Maller to the Third Degree, the Insta Trivia. We've got the Riddle of the Day. That'll be coming up in hour number three. The Queen of Hearts, Too Much or Not Enough, all that in hour three as well. And in hour four, it's Password, the Word Game of the Stars. So we have that to look forward to. But it is a newbie night. So if you've never called before and you've wanted to call or you thought about calling but you're intimidated by Hollering James and Weed Man Hippie and all these characters that call the show, they will not be calling in. Now, who knows? Maybe we only have the regular people calling. There might be no one else that wants to call the show, and we'll just do caller-free radio the entire night. I'm fine with that. I got plenty of things to talk about. We'll find out. 877-99 on Fox, the call-in number. Also on X, at Ben Maller on a newbie night. Now, straight ahead. A major, major name planning to attend the Ole Miss LSU Game of the Year in college football. Who is it, and is it actually going to happen? We'll get to that, and we will do it next. However, it is the A Block. It's a block party kind of a night, and let's find out what hour it is.
3: Number one.
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5: 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The Odd Couple with Rob Parker and Kelvin Washington. 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
3: Partly cloudy skies today, the high 71 with a light southeast breeze. On Thursday, clouds will increase, becoming mostly cloudy during the afternoon, and maybe a shower by late in the day, 75 the high. A good chance of rain, maybe even a thunderstorm Thursday night and Friday. Otherwise, cloudy and breezy for your Friday, high of 78. From the Storm Center, I'm meteorologist Jay Trollback.
7: Overreact to Drake May. If I look back on his last five games, so that's at the end of the regular season, and then their playoff push. Seven touchdowns, seven interceptions. Pedestrian-like. Now, he was one vote away from, or a couple of votes away from winning the MVP. He did play great. Yes, the schedule was easier, but once he got into a consistent run of tougher games, he did not play well. Now, I'm going to put an asterisk by the numbers with the Super Bowl. He was 27 of 43, and he threw a couple of touchdown passes in the Super Bowl for 295 yards. But that game was out of hand, and those were garbage numbers late in the game. But you start to look at a 17 for 29, a 16 for 27, a 10 for 21, and then last night, 23 for 33, and three interceptions in the fourth quarter. A mind-boggling interception, because you know Mike Vrabel said to him, if it's not there, don't do anything other than throw it away. He threw it right to the Seattle Seahawks. You would have been able to kick a field goal, gone into overtime, where you would have been going against a backup quarterback in Drew Lock. And Drew Lock did play well, considering you're being thrown in there after the fifth play. He didn't have any interceptions. And that's usually where I start if I'm going to bring in a backup quarterback. How did you handle everything?
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0: The Ben Maller Show on Fox Sports Radio as we roll through the overnight. Just picked up the phones here. And a number of regulars are trying to get on. Not allowed.
1: You're
0: to
1: not
0: do
1: allowed.
0: That. No, man. I just had to talk E-Dog off the ledge there. He was giving very graphic descriptions of what was going on there on Long Island. So I don't need that. I'm good. I am good. Meanwhile, reminder, the Ben Maller Show is not only a radio show, it's a podcast, and on the weekends, it's a standalone podcast, the fifth hour podcast. 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Yeah, you got to check that out. 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Most Sundays we do the mailbag. And Weedman Hippie just announced yesterday he expects to be on the mailbag by himself every week. Unfortunately, that is not going to be the case. So, if you want to be part of the show, 877-99-ON-FOX. That's 877-996-6369. Also on X at Ben Maller. That's at Ben Maller. Be part of the program. We say hello to Lorena, FSR Tech Queen.
1: Hi, Bill.
0: Right over there. And the Koopa Loop at a Bronco fan. That's a Bronco fan. Your comments can and will be used against you in the court of sports radio. So please, please act the court. Late Night Drug Tester writes in, says, I have to disagree that we don't know everything about Anthony in Louisiana. What is the dessert he kept ordering at Outback Steakhouse that got him into dental trouble? My guess is the Chocolate Thunder from Down Under. So, according to Late Night Drug Tester. Jason says that he is sensitive, woke, and not a fan of guy humor. That's according to Jason. All right. Well, I don't know why you'd admit that. Nature Boy says, I don't apologize to the wokesters for laughing my ass off at Andrew Dice Clay back in the day. There you go. All right. Let's see here. What else we have here? I can't read that on the air. Let's see. RPS commentator says, I love you, Ben, but you don't even say what the AI video is. Most people, it was a video of a fake AI version.
1: It was woman abuse.
0: It was not women. No woman got hurt in the video.
1: It's hypothetical. Stop.
0: Turn your mic off. I'm not in the mood. Analog Al says, don't care about University of Texas, and I would root against the new Manning. I wish he didn't apologize. I would have been the biggest fan along with the coach. Yeah. Well, there's a lot of endorsement dollars. He's trying to get there. What else do we have? See, page down. Random Ryan in Carolina writes in, says, the Cubs bullpen is bad at throwing baseballs. And he did not say, boogity, boogity, boogity, boogity, boogity. You've got to add that in. It's a bad job by you. But it is a newbie night. All new callers all the time. So let's take some calls here. What do you say? And who's up first on newbie night? Let's say hello to Keith, who's in Connecticut. What's going on, Keith? Welcome.
2: I can't believe I actually got through. You know, I tried a couple times in the last few weeks. But anyways, I wanted to say, I don't know, I think your show is pretty cool. I'm a diehard sports fan. I forgot more about sports than most people will ever know.
0: Oh, yeah?
2: I mean, that's how much.
0: You want me to quiz you? I can quiz you right now if you want. I can quiz you.
2: Labby, go ahead.
0: All right. Let's see. What's a good now? You're up on current sports or like all time? Like, how far back do you go? Go ahead.
2: I don't know. Listen, I just want to say I've been homeless for the last couple of years, so I don't watch TV anymore. I watch my brother, watch my mother, watch the house, watch my car, watch my will to live, and I'm in a spot right now where I'm not supposed to be at, and I've been here for 2 years, and wow. I don't want to say where. I don't know, but the people that I'm in a plaza, in a room off a plaza. Anyway, long story short, and people, you know, they help me here in the town I'm in. It's just like,
0: well, that's great. That's great. So, and you're, I'm assuming you're trying to get your life back together, right? You're making steps
2: and find resources and everything.
0: Good.
2: I mean, I have a better spirit about things now than I did a couple years ago.
0: Good. That sounds like you got, I mean, that's terrible what you just described. I mean, I don't know whether that's actually what happened or not. I mean, I have no way of verifying that, but that sounds terrible. That's like a nightmare situation, and you're still here. That's good.
2: Yeah, I'm still here. You know what I mean? I mean,
0: Yeah. Go ahead.
2: I listened to your show. I've never heard your show before until the last 3 or 4 or 5 months. I had this little transistor radio that someone gave me that I met being homeless and said, you know, because I listen to the Red Sox games every night.
0: Yeah.
2: And, but anyways, I listened to your show. You know what I mean? So it's like, I listen to all of the Dan Patrick show, the whole, you know, all the time when I'm.
0: Well, I think, Keith, you should focus on our show. You know, I'm just saying, you know, our show.
2: I do. I listen to it all the time. I've only started listening to you for like 4 or 5 months ago, and I think it's awesome. I mean,
0: thank
2: crack.
0: You.
2: You're cool.
0: You're very kind. I appreciate that. Thank you, Keith. What's that?
2: You can throw a couple sports trivias at me right now.
0: All right, couple of sports trivias here. You want? I'll start with easy, and then I'll work my way up to a little bit harder. Who has the record, NFL record, for the most passing touchdowns in one season? Let's see here.
2: It ain't Brady. It was Marino for 25 years with 48, because I'm a Dolphin fan, by the way. But anyways, he shattered that record when he took it over. I'm going to say either Manny or Drew Brees.
0: I believe it is Peyton Manning. Peyton Manning with the Broncos. They set the record for the most points and all that high-flying team.
2: Had a 50-touchdown season, too.
0: Manning set the record for most passing yards in a season and touchdowns also. I think that 2013 Bronco team was really, really good there.
2: The records now are just like tainted anyways, I think, because it's a whole different game than it was years ago. But
0: yeah, that's true. They always have to have more offense. You got to have more offense, Keith. It's all about the offense, man. That's what it's all about.
2: The show. I know. It's all about the show.
0: Well, that's selfishly. I just look for things to talk about that are interesting. That's what I'm all about there. So that's all I care about. But listen, you sound like you should become one of our regulars. We'll give you a goofy nickname and all that. And
2: I need a t-shirt. I don't have much clothes. I need a t-shirt.
0: Call more often. We'll get you. We'll hook you up, man. This guy, Weed Man Hippie. I don't know if you've heard him. Weed Man in Miami.
2: Was he from Florida?
0: Yeah, he's from New York, but he lives in Florida. So Weedman Weedman has been homeless. He just got a place recently, but he's been homeless. He's listened to me for like 20 years. He's been homeless pretty much the whole time. And people send him food and all kinds of stuff just because he's a character on the show. There's like Perito hooks him up and other people hook him. So there are people that they'll take care of you just by being part of the show. If they like you, they'll send you some stuff. So that'll happen, Keith. But good luck. Get back on your feet. And everyone loves a good comeback story, Keith. You know that, right? Come on now. All right, buddy.
2: Yeah, well, I mean, not worried about what anyone else is to come back for me. I need to come back
0: exactly.
2: For me.
0: That's right. Be selfish. Don't worry about other people. All right. Thank you, Keith. Good luck to you. Call me more often there. Keith, look at that, man. What a tough break that guy had with the things that happened in his life, with people dying and stuff. And
1: life be lifin'.
0: And, sometimes things work out perfectly for you and you end up in the big mansion up in the hills. And then other times you get kicked in the balls and you end up, fighting on the streets there in Connecticut. And so good to hear from him. Let's say hello to John in Anchorage, Alaska. Hello, John in Anchorage. Welcome on a newbie night. It's all new callers. It's newbie night.
3: I'm just about to hit the coffin. I'm an old man, and I have long memories, and I want to test your history knowledge.
1: I think I love this caller.
0: All right, so, let's before you test my knowledge, John.
3: Maureen, I'm older than her grandpa.
1: That's okay.
0: That's all right. That's all right. So can we ask, I want to get to know you a little bit. Is that okay? Or you don't have to answer if you don't want to.
3: No, go.
0: All right, so... let's guess, how old is John? Let's start with that. We'll do a round. Don't answer yet, John. We're going to go around the room here. John is in Anchorage, Alaska. I'll say, John, I'm going to say you're 84 years old. Lorena?
1: I'm going to go with my birth year. You're 92.
0: 92. All right. Koopaloop, how old do you think our new friend John on Newbie Night in Anchorage, Alaska is?
4: I'm going to go 80 even.
0: 80. Solid 80. Okay. Reveal answers. John in Anchorage.
1: Wait. I want to give you a drum roll.
0: Here we go. Drum roll. Big drum roll. Here we go. Big drum roll. Big money, big money, big money. And stop.
3: The difference. I'm 87.
0: 87. Look at that. Unbelievable. Unbelievable. 87 years young there. And I'm going to
1: definitely in our demographic.
0: And I'm going to guess that you're not a native of Anchorage, Alaska. Is that accurate? You didn't grow up there.
3: No, I did not.
0: All right.
3: I grew up riding my bicycle to Wrigley Field and Gilmore Field. Now, do you know where they are?
0: Oh, in L.A., in Los Angeles, right?
3: Yeah.
0: That's right, the Pacific Coast League back in the old days.
3: And the Los Angeles Angels played in Wrigley Field in Culver City, and the Hollywood Stars played in Gilmore Field in West Los Angeles.
0: And Gilmore Field is now a shopping, it's like where the Grove is, right in that area.
3: It's too expensive to be a small baseball field.
0: Yeah, yeah. So how did
3: I used to have a mitt and I'd stand outside the walls and wait for a ball to come over the wall.
0: So how does one end up, how did your life end up in Anchorage, Alaska, John? I'm curious. How did your life end up there?
3: I was offered a job and I took it. I read The Cremation of Sam McGee and The Shooting of Dan McGrew when I was in high school, and someone offered me a job in this cool freezer place. It's pretty nice, actually. And I took him up on it.
0: Nice. All right. And you've been there a long time, I assume, and all that. All right. Give me one question, John. I have a clock here. I got a clock issue.
3: All right.
0: Go ahead. One question. Go ahead. What do you got?
3: The Hollywood Stars played in Gilmore Field. It was around the corner from the farmer's market.
0: Yeah. Yep. That's right.
3: What is Gilmore Field named after?
0: I don't know who.
3: Can you find out what Gilmore Field is?
0: Oh, I thought you had the answer. All right.
1: Wow.
0: I will. That's funny.
1: I got you, Ben.
0: Yeah, you got me. All right. Listen. John, I love you. Call me whenever you want, and we're here for you every night. I know it's earlier there, right? So it's like you're, what, an hour earlier than we are on the West Coast, right? I think right now, something like that. Yeah, so
3: about 10:45.
0: Yeah, about an hour before. All right, thank you. All right, there goes John. 87, how about that? Big stud, John.
1: Impressive.
0: In Anchorage, and you'll be happy to know, John, on my fifth hour podcast, because I don't discriminate. Some people don't like old people. I don't care. I love old people. I want to learn from old people. I want to be an old person. If I'm lucky, I'll be an old person. And I had Ross Porter on, who I used to work with on the Dodger stuff, and Ross is 87. He's almost 88, and so he's cool. Anyway, Gilmore Field, very interesting question. Now, it is the Ben Maller Show. The Ben Maller Show will push back the tease that we did. Time now for the Who Am I game. Raiders running back Ashton Jeanty joined Christian McCaffrey and me as the only running backs in NFL history to have multiple games with 100-plus rushing yards and two or more receiving touchdowns. Who am I? The answer. We'll get to it, and we will do it next.
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0: Hey, it's Maller here. 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
6: Drafting SEC guys. The Packers front office knows we do not close well. We are not a physical team. This is, and Lincoln Riley found this out at USC. When you join the Big Ten in a northern conference, a northern division, to seal wins, you got to pound the ball. Do what the New York Giants did. You got to have a 5.5, 6 minute drive and end any doubt. So Green Bay, Kyler Murray doesn't play. And Carson Wentz reels off 22 points in the fourth quarter. So, and you know, everybody rolls their eyes when I use the term manalytics, which are embracing analytics plus alpha. And Green Bay is a soft team. I'm sorry, but they are. Football is played by tough men. It is a gladiator sport. And even though the NFL has changed their rules to help the offense, nobody questions that at all. And it's still more of a cage fight than a beauty pageant. This is the NFL. And Green, I've said this, Lincoln Riley and Matt LaFleur, I don't doubt their ability. I don't doubt their intelligence. I don't doubt their knowledge. But both struggle to close out games they should win. And if you look at this six-game losing streak, they are an awful fourth-quarter team. Well, their players don't get awful. So, and I think the Green Bay front office, if you went and looked at their draft, they know it's an issue. So, pretty and flashy is fun.
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0: Oh, boy.
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5: Rich Davis. This is Covino and Rich.
0: Chiefs. Kenneth Walker and Patrick Mahomes had some good moments, but, you know, he wasn't the best. But first game back, and Kelsey, who was hobbling out there but making some plays, they went 31-10 over what is supposed to be a great Broncos team.
7: You know, when you think of all those Tom Brady Patriots Super Bowls, the only commonality is Bill Belichick and Tom Brady. The supporting cast of characters changed so much throughout those years.
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0: former Super Bowl MVP,
7: yeah.
0: Man, that just makes them even more ultra competitive. 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
10: If the Chiefs aren't going to give up that many points, they're going to win just about every game. Meaning if the defense is going to be that good, no one was expecting the defense to be this good. It's a young defense. They lost McDuffie. Spags is the greatest defensive coordinator in the history of the NFL. If the defense is going to be that good, and I'm not certain they're going to be that good, but they were last night. If they continue, then yes, I would say the Chiefs are probably, with everything that we just said, probably the favorites out of the AFC.
11: If you're telling me I have to back one of these AFC teams, Josh Allen, who's never made it to a Super Bowl. Lamar Jackson, who's never made it to a Super Bowl.
10: Yep.
11: Whatever Justin Herbert did in L.A. in week one.
10: You're not backing him.
12: Stop. Yes. Get him out of that conversation.
10: Right.
11: I want to be standing next to Spags and saying, Spags,
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0: 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All new callers, the next generation of stars. We're off to a good start. John from Anchorage, Alaska, who grew up watching the Hollywood stars. Keith in Connecticut, down on his luck, had a bad draw of cards in life, and he's still going on the comeback trail there. If you'd like to be part of the show, you can support us many ways. The Ben Maller Show podcast, somewhat popular, available everywhere. The Fifth Hour podcast as well. New episodes drop every weekend. Click the like button. Tell a friend. We're on YouTube as well. Check out the YouTube page, Ben Maller Show, because I love nothing more than 1, 2, 3, 4 cameras in front of me. 1, 2, 3, 4, 5 lights. Actually, no, 6, 7, 8. Why are there so many effing lights? 9? 10? There's like 12 lights on me. I don't think there were this many lights when we did Benny versus the Penny on TV. What's up with that? Back to it. And time now for the payoff on the Who Am I game. This is where we pretend to be somebody else. That's what we call it, the Who Am I game. So Raiders running back Ashton Jeanty joined Christian McCaffrey and me as the only running backs in NFL history to have multiple games with 100-plus rushing yards and 2 or more receiving touchdowns. Who am I? That is the question. What's the answer? Eloy from Compton says Lardass is the answer. Oh, who else do we have? Page down. Miguel on fire going with the iconic, the timeless, the greatest football player ever out of Azusa Pacific in the San Gabriel Valley there in L.A., Christian Okoye, the Nigerian nightmare, is his answer. Chiefs legend. The real ones know. Maller Prop Guy says, our newbie caller from Anchorage. Yeah, that's pretty good. There you go. You'll be happy to know that Tom in Anchorage, Tom, he says right there. What else? Todd Gurley from Femi, the top Uber Eats driver in the Twin Cities. Tony Hinchcliffe from Alf, the alien opiner. What else? Sydney Sweeney from Not Blind Austin in Bakersfield. The refrigerator. William Perry from Doc Dan in the Twin Cities. Chester Taylor from Areek in Minnesota. Amp Lee, there's a good name, from Rich. Who else do we have? Ben Gilmore, the guy they named.
1: Who was it?
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8: The Tampa Bay Rays beat the A's 2-1. Junior Caminero with a solo homer in the bottom of the ninth, 41st of the year. That leads the American League. The Yankees and pitcher Max Fried were 8-1 winners at Minnesota. In 11 innings, Baltimore beat the Mets in New York 7-5 as ex-Met Pete Alonso hit the tying homer in the top of the ninth. Miami won the late-night game in 11 innings at Arizona 4-2. The Padres' 8-game winning streak is over. At Colorado, the Rockies snapped an 8-game losing streak, beating San Diego 9-3. Wins for Houston and Texas. Victories for Milwaukee and Atlanta. Atlanta's win at the Cubs 6-3 clinched the NL Central title for the Brewers. The Dodgers shut out Cincinnati 4-0. Yoshinobu Yamamoto got the win with 7 strikeouts in 7 innings. And in the AL Central, the White Sox lead is down to a half game over the Guardians. Cleveland beat them with 2 in the ninth, 7-6. I'm Steve DeSager.
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0: problem, or is it a problem? Welcome in the beginning of another hour of the Ben Maller Show. We are in the air everywhere. That's right. Blathering into the night as we unleash the inner animal, coast to coast, border to border, and beyond, on the vast and impeccably powerful microphones of FSR emanating live from the walls. 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And then I think it was Sir Smokes-A-Lot and Kathy in Madison and even Jerry in Rhode Island reached out and they said, hey, what about DraftKings? 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The crown is yours, and it is a newbie night. More on that in a minute. We had a great start. Our new friends in Connecticut and in Anchorage, Alaska, and it's been good so far. We'll see what's in store here in hour number two. Now, we had a glitch in the Matrix. I think the gremlins attacked at the end of last hour. So that's a bad job by us. And some of you did not hear the answer to the Who Am I game. So Raiders running back Ashton Jeanty joined Christian McCaffrey and me as the only running backs in NFL history to have multiple games with 100-plus rushing yards and 2-plus receiving touchdowns. Now, the answer to that question, is none other then Philadelphia Eagle running back Brian Westbrook. So that's the answer. So before Old Man River in Florida emails me complaining, I got up because I can't keep my urine in my body, and he sends me the email, I had to go take a whiz at 3 in the morning, and I didn't hear the answer. Just calm down. Calm down. So our lead this hour is from Denver, fresh off the booty-smashing loss at Arrowhead Stadium to Kansas City. Things are not going great in the Mile High City, the worst loss ever to start a season by a team that had won 14 games or more the previous year. And now we have a follow-up to the report that multiple Bronco coaches contacted retired quarterback Drew Brees prior to the AFC Championship game after Bo Nix went snap, crackle, pop and was out with a season-ending foot injury. So if you've not heard the latest on this, it's getting juicy. It's getting juicy. So perhaps not. Coach Sean Payton, seemingly with a straight face, claims that he knew nothing about the discussions. Nothing about the discussions with the Broncos and Drew Brees until after the fact. Let's go to the audio tape. Here is the man himself. Here is the Broncos head coach, Sean Payton. Take a listen.
1: Drew had reached out, I think, right after the championship or right before the right after the playoff went against Buffalo. And I think he called Pete, probably text Pete or Joe. And those guys, look, none of it even came to my attention. So when the story came up in Canton, I kept thinking they were just, you know, talking about the COVID season. And even in the COVID season, when he and I discussed possibly coming back for a Monday night game, you know, he had trouble throwing it. So I don't think really anything really came of it. I think in Drew's mind, you know, there's that competitor in him. And so I was kind of out of the loop, and I don't think it's I don't think it's a big story, but nonetheless, certainly one that once they described it to me, that it just never got to my level, I guess. You know, he had reached out to Pete, I think, and then Joe.
0: All right. So essentially, Sean Payton is like, I'm the odd man out here, you know, just like you guys. And I didn't really know about it until after the fact. You mentioned Joe Lombardi and Pete Carmichael are the two assistants. You probably don't know who they are. The name Lombardi is kind of a big name, though. We all agree on that? Yeah, it's a big name. Both of them have been long-time pals of Drew Brees and also with Sean Payton back in the days in New Orleans. So that is a good jumping-off point. Let us discuss the question. You've got Sean Payton claiming he did not know. He was out of the loop as the head coach of the Denver Broncos that his guys reached out. Of course, he made it seem like Drew Brees reached out to his guys. And they worked out Drew Brees prior to the AFC Championship game. Is this even possible? Is it possible that Sean Payton was completely clueless about his coaches working out Drew Brees? So I've got Parachute, Piggly Wiggly, and Missionaries. And we will combine all of these things together, and we are going to give you the gas. Right now, the gas is what we're going to give you. All right, so number one.
2: Number one.
0: All right, so to answer the question, it's not believable, obviously. You'd have to be a total rube to believe that Sean Payton had no idea what was going on. When I heard him talk, and we just played the long clip, there's some other clips out there of Sean Payton, he sounds like a picky eater. He was choosing his words very carefully, almost like he was trying to cover something up. Now, what would he be trying to cover up? I don't know, right? Let's just follow the Pedridge Farms chocolate chip cookie crumbs there, and let's see where they lead. So reading the coaching CYA handbook, the I didn't know, which is what Sean Payton said multiple times, I didn't know, that is a parachute. That is an emergency parachute, and that's it. And when you get put into a situation in a news conference, press conference, whatever, that's what you go to. Sean Payton wants us to believe his own offensive assistants, his subordinates, right? They work under him. He's the head of the pyramid, and they're underneath him and all that stuff. And they went out on their own and made contact, or Brees contacted them, and they said nothing, and they kicked the tires on Drew Brees and said, why not? What the hell? And the quarterback coach and offensive guys and all that, they got together. And Payton, Sean Payton, who I think they were together for like 15 years or something like that, Sean Payton and Drew Brees in New Orleans, and I'm sure they probably text each other all the time, and they had no conversation at all about that? None? Prior to the AFC Championship game? Yeah. Nobody thought, maybe I should mention that to Sean Payton. No, of course not. Why would Drew Brees do that? I mean, it makes no sense. Come on, man. Come on. Seriously. So, were they running? Maybe they had like a rogue speakeasy in the back of the storage room in Denver. And then there was like a special, and Drew Brees knew the password. So he went in there and he worked out in that speakeasy in the back of the storage room, which is near the equipment room. And it's where the extra stuff is in the very back there. So Brees and Payton go back to the Bayou glory days. That greatest Saints team of all time that rose to the top of the mountain with Reggie Bush and whatnot there and won the Super Bowl and all that. So these guys go way, way, way, way, way, way back. And, yeah, and Sean Payton, the last guy to know in the Bronco facility. Yeah, the last guy. How convenient is that? How convenient is that scenario? So admitting knowledge, if Sean Payton said, oh, yeah, I knew about that. Yeah, me and Drew talk all the time. We text each other. We're buddies. We go way back. We're friends for life. We won a Super Bowl. We won a Super Bowl. We're friends for life. Admitting knowledge would have opened up Pandora's box. You want to keep Pandora's box closed at all costs, because then questions start getting asked, follow-up questions like, who authorized this? Did you reach out to Drew? Did he reach out to you? It seemed like there was a method to the madness from Sean Payton, how he chose his words there to say, well, we did nothing wrong. Drew Brees contacted us. He reached out to us the way he said that. Now, did Denver contact the Saints? Because there are whispers, and here's what this is all about. There are whispers that the Broncos violated the tampering rules of the NFL because Drew Brees was on some Fugazi retirement list with the New Orleans football team. Ergo, even though he hasn't played in years, not allowed to talk to him because he's technically still part of some list that the Saints have. And so Peyton saying, hey, I didn't know. It's like that old Shaggy song. Wasn't me. Wasn't me. So he's attempting to close every door at one time, Sean Payton. Now, unfortunately, the explanation by Sean Payton has more gaps than Michael Strahan's old smile back in the day. Apparently, his staff, if you were to believe Coach Payton, then his staff was conducting a Drew Brees seance, and Sean was on a need-to-know basis, and he did not bother to talk to his subordinates about that, and that's all you need to know. Now, page two, to Arizona, to Phoenix, to be exact. Now, the Cardinals are not a good football team, and they proved that with a decision that was reported in the last couple of days here. They did beat the Chargers. Now, we are told that Arizona plans to be judicious about running up the mileage on rookie running back Jeremiah Love. Now, this guy looked good. He didn't play that much against the Chargers. I happened to be at that game. He was zooming around the field there. And supposedly week number one, where the Cardinals pulled the upset there, is said to be a, quote, good window into how they'll manage Jeremiah Love's rookie year. Okay. Now, James Conner, who's been hurt, supposedly will be part of the group to lighten the workload when he does come back. Love, by the way, had all of 13 touches in week one of the NFL season. So the question, do you agree with the Cardinals' apparent decision to limit the workload for rookie running back Jeremiah Love? All right, so this is ridiculous on many levels here. You suck to draft good players. All you idiots that love the draft, the whole point of it is, in theory, you're rewarding bad play by giving the worst teams good players. So if you then get the good players, shouldn't you, I don't know, play them? Otherwise, what's the point? What's the point? So you drafted Jeremiah Love, third overall, and then out of what? An abundance of caution? You've decided that you're not a football team, you're a NASCAR team, and you put the restrictor plates on the one guy people actually would buy tickets to watch play football? Well, that makes sense. That's smart. Why not? 13 touches. That's a haunted number, 13. You could have found that kind of workload behind a Piggly Wiggly. Okay, what are you doing? Like, you put a governor on a rocket ship, and it made me want to puke in my mouth when I saw it. I was like, I hope this is wrong. I hope this is one of those things that's just bull crap and not true. I'd like to think that that's not the case. Running backs, and you can correct me if I'm wrong. I know it's a newbie night and all that. You can correct me if I'm wrong, but running backs have very short windows of prime dominance. Is that a fair statement or is that an incorrect statement? I believe that's a fair statement. So they have very short windows of success, which I believe, and I might be wrong on this, but I believe is an argument to maximize their time on the field, not to bubble wrap them. Like when I was growing up, my babushkas, they had these really nice sofas, and us kids couldn't go on the sofas, even though they were covered in plastic. And it was the dumbest, even as a kid, I said, this is so stupid. What's the point of buying a nice sofa and wrap it in plastic? And I say the same thing about my running back here, Jeremiah Love. Like, what are you doing? Seriously. They're going to go with a running back by committee if this report is accurate in Arizona. Please. Please stop. Like, it doesn't matter how much you practice load management. When you reach a certain age as a running back, it doesn't matter how many miles you have on the odometer, you are given the stamp of cooties as a running back, no matter what. It doesn't matter. So what are the Cardinals saving Jeremiah Love for? Are they planning for a big playoff run in 2034? Is that what they're looking at? Trying to save him? what's the point? Why would you waste the pick? You can go get a guy from the Montreal Alouettes, and he can touch the ball 13 times. Or my favorite team in the CFL, the Winnipeg Blue Bombers. Come on now. All right, meanwhile, final point to TV land. TV land we go. NFL report card time from Down Under. And it was not the Thunder Down Under. No, it was not. So the ratings came out recently, and the NFL second game of the season, second city from Melbourne, Australia, and the 49er Ram game in Melbourne averaged 18.5 million U.S. viewers on Netflix. That is under the expectation for the audience. That was not something the NFL is bragging about, the number of people that watched the game on Netflix. Not good, from what we understand. That's pretty much equal to last year. Remember they played that game in Brazil between the Chiefs and the Chargers? And that was the...

0: international matchup. So, yes, this is a teachable moment. And I'd like you to step into the classroom here. It's a teachable moment. The NFL found the goose that laid the golden egg, and now they're trying to teach the goose to speak Australian and other languages around the world. This year it was Australia. And that's it. And it's like, hey, dum-dum. Hey, dum-dum at the NFL. Don't mess with the recipe. Do not touch the recipe. Whatever you do, do not touch the recipe. The recipe, people like the food. They enjoy the food. You have the Colonel's blend of 11 herbs and spices right there. And you don't dump in some Vegemite into that recipe. You don't do it. Don't put Vegemite in my recipe. What are you doing? You toss it right into the bucket. Bad job by you. So the NFL is of the mindset that these players are not just football players. They can have the role as a football missionary and the evangelizing of pigskin around the world, around the planet, going to some isolated villages. You know that there's an island, I forget where it is, but there's an island where it hasn't been touched by modern society. They still use like bows and arrows and stuff like that. They don't know anything that is modern. And like the NFL, in their head, they would go build a stadium there and give those native people a chance of watching NFL football. Well, they don't want to watch NFL football. They're living their life just fine. That's it. No. We need to go there and teach them the cover two. Very important. Very important. So the NFL needs to stop congratulating itself for putting football in exotic locations. And you don't have to do this. I know why you're doing it. It's because of greed and all that. And the NFL's got this football everywhere, anytime slogan, which sounds really good in one of those big boardrooms on Madison Avenue. Oh, yeah. Well, our slogan is football everywhere, anytime. Of course, in reality, people are creatures of habit. The NFL played a game on Wednesday this year. The year before, they played on Friday. And it's just overextending yourself. There is a limit. Like, they've achieved the impossible, the NFL, by making people now have to work to watch the games. It was always the easiest product to get. And if you've ever taken a business class, the more steps that someone has to do to get your product, the harder it's going to be to sell your product. It's just, that's it. I mean, so we talk often about doing broadcasting here, not narrowcasting, because we're on, you can find the show and stumble into the show. Like our friend in Connecticut who just stumbled in to the show because somebody gave him an old dusty transistor radio and he just happened to find the program. But people, if they have to work for something, most people are not going to be that motivated, and you're offending your loyal audience. And that's a bad job by you. It's like they're lab rats in some kind of media distribution experiment. And listen, I can get all the games. I'm getting old, but I'm not that old yet. But my guys like Dick in Dayton and our buddy John in Anchorage, Alaska, these guys, I can't find the game. What are you talking? No. So stop making the customer hunt around to try to find the game, because they're just going to either not watch the game or just go watch some Russian website or North Korean website and watch the game that way, some illegal stream. It is the Ben Maller Show. If you would like to be part of the program, 877-99 on Fox. It is a newbie night. Hooray for newbie night. It's all new callers. I don't know why I hit the table. I don't know why.
1: You're going to hurt your hand.
0: I don't need to do it. Well, it could affect my baseball career. The Dodgers are going to bring me in to replace Edwin Diaz in the playoffs.
1: Brilliant.
0: I don't know.
1: Brilliant idea.
0: I haven't talked about that. Yeah. They call me Benny the Bopper. I can also pitch, though. I'm also able to pitch. 877-99 on Fox is the number, 877-996-6369. And time now for the always popular tease. So the Super Bowl is in L.A. in early 2027, but it's on Valentine's Day. And it has now been leaked who is likely to be on stage at halftime. Now, I don't really care much about the halftime stuff because I'm usually getting some food or whatever, and I'll talk about it if something crazy happens, you know, some offensive bullcrap happens. I'll talk about that because it's good talk radio. But the thinning of the herd, and who's in line? Who's in line for the big stage there in L.A., in the hood, in Inglewood, Super Bowl halftime. We'll get to that. Also, later this hour,

0: Allerly Third Degree. We'll get to all of it, and we will do it next. However, live read season, it is the A block. What hour is it? Let's find out right now. Here we go. Listen. The show is motoring on here, and it's all about the bowl. Weeble. 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
0: 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Colin Cowherd. Stu Gotts and Company. 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Covino and Rich. The Odd Couple with Rob Parker and Kelvin Washington. 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
8: Partly cloudy skies today, the high 71 with a light southeast breeze. On Thursday, clouds will increase, becoming mostly cloudy during the afternoon, and maybe a shower by late in the day, 75 the high. A good chance of rain, maybe even a thunderstorm Thursday night and Friday. Otherwise, cloudy and breezy for your Friday, high of 78. From the Storm Center, I'm meteorologist Jay Trollback.
0: Harrington, Brady Quinn, and Jonas Knox.
9: Miles Garrett will undergo arthroscopic surgery on his ailing knee. He will go to the injured reserve. He will miss at least four games. So already off to a bad start. They lose to a division rival. They got wiped out in the second half. There's second guessing of Sean McVay's travel arrangements. And now Miles Garrett, who was their top pickup, their big star acquisition this offseason, who didn't look right in that game at all, is going to miss the next four games because of the knee surgery.
10: Can I ask y'all a question?
11: Please do.
10: Do you guys think Cleveland knew?
11: Well, I would think that the Rams knew too, though. I mean, you know, you have to take a physical when this stuff happens.
10: Mm-hmm.
11: The question is like, how bad was it for Miles Garrett? Like, how much did he know? Like, did he feel like if he was going there, like, hey, I'm going to give it a shot, but like, there is the potential for surgery? I mean, because this, in a way, it makes the trade look a lot better on Cleveland's side of things. Now, that being said, you know, Jared Verse played fine. He had a tackle for a loss, you know, a few tackles. It didn't really matter in their loss for Jacksonville. But if you're looking at it from that standpoint, with the draft capital they got in exchange and Verse, Cleveland looks like they got a lot better of the deal right now on this.
10: I look at this and I honestly say, I know Miles Garrett, the young Miles Garrett. I know the high school pre-college Miles Garrett. Kid is ultra competitive. Now, unless something changed.
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0: Sports Radio on a newbie night. All new callers. You give us a few minutes, we'll give you a new caller or two. We'll get back to that in a moment. If you would like to participate as a newbie, that means the regulars, guys like Hollering James, E-Dog, all the usual suspects that call the show.
1: I'm actually on the live air.
0: Yes, you're on.
2: No, you're not Helmet Man. We haven't heard from Helmet Man in a while. I hope he's all right.
3: It has been a minute.
0: It's been a minute. And I didn't see him. He usually hangs out outside SoFi Stadium selling stuff. I didn't see him outside SoFi Stadium, so hopefully he's all right. And
3: that's a good SoFi.
0: Yeah. In the meantime, 877-99 on Fox. If you are a newbie, you can say hello on X at Ben Maller.
3: I like the sausage.
0: And start sending those questions in next hour. The Queen of Hearts with Lorena will be taking place. Hashtag Queen of Hearts.
3: So we love love.
0: She'll give you stock market advice. Thinking about moving. She'll give you some real estate tips as well.
3: If you need a cockroach exterminator advice.
0: Yes. If you want to know where to get big bottles of hand sanitizer, she'll let you know. We have several of them here in the studio. I guess they didn't get the memo that the pandemic is over. Say hello to Lorena, FSR Tech Queen. Also, Koopa Loop there at A Bronco Fan. That's A Bronco Fan. Your comments can and will be used against you in the court of sports radio. So please, please act accordingly as we are working our way through the overnight hours here. And let's go right to the phones on a newbie night, and we'll say hello to Eileen in San Francisco. Now, I wonder if this is the same Eileen that was very active on the X machine. Hello, Eileen. Welcome.
4: Hello, Maller. This is Eileen in San Francisco, who was active until I lost my account, and then my new one is invisible.
0: So. Oh, I wondered what happened. I was like, I didn't hear from you for a while. I thought maybe you just went back to the day shift or something like that, or you're sleeping. I didn't know what it happened. So you got kicked off of the X machine? Is that what happened?
4: It's complicated, but
0: okay. Were you a firebrand? Were you a troublemaker? Is that what you were?
4: No,
0: you were not
4: at all.
0: Okay.
4: And my new account is invisible. So
0: all right. Well, then here's what you do: you just delete that account and start a new account that will be visible. There you go.
4: No. I missed the militia, and I missed Lorena and Coop, and you. I love the show, and I love the podcast. So I'm still listening.
0: Oh well, good. Well, we got to figure this out here. There's got to be a way we can get you back to, because you were very active. You were sending a lot of stuff in during the show. You were right. You were on level with Ferg Dog and Maller Prop Guy. That's next level. So
3: got to stay in.
0: Yeah, we got to get you in. So is there something we can do? Can we help you out, Eileen? Is there
4: I don't think so, man. It's
0: okay. It's complicated.
4: X doesn't like me. So
0: okay. I got you. Well, thanks for listening to the podcast and all that stuff. And hopefully there's a way we can get you to send stuff in, that maybe we'll find some other way you can email or something like that. Okay.
4: I think I just have to wait it out. I've been researching how to be visible, but okay, it's not working. So
0: all right.
4: Anyway, I still love the show. And my question is, what do you think of the 49ers defense this year?
0: Well, they looked great against the Rams, but how much of that was the Rams sleeping during the game? I don't know. We'll find out. I think the 49ers will be fine until guys start getting hurt, which happens every year, Eileen, as you know, because of that electrical substation. That's the problem. Those guys can't stay healthy. But the Niners are as good as anybody in the NFC when they're fully healthy, but no one stays healthy. So it's just a battle of attrition and all that. But I thank you for listening, Eileen. I appreciate it. We'll try to figure that out. Let us know. Send me a message. I'll see if I can help you out, all right?
4: Thanks, Mel.
0: All right, thank you. There's our friend Eileen there in the Bay Area.
3: She's great.
0: Let's say hello to Justin in Toronto. It is a newbie night. Hooray for newbie night. Hello, Justin.
5: Hello, Ben Maller. Thank you for taking my call. It's exciting to be on the show. You guys are doing a great job. I wanted to send you, Coop, and that daddy, Lorena, a proper truck driver salute. So here you go.
0: Nice. That's a big masculine horn.
3: That was beautiful.
0: I could feel the testosterone when you hit that horn. That's outstanding.
5: Yeah, we're We're on the road tonight. We're just we're filling up the store. So
0: oh, nice. All right, now I got a question for you. So what's the most loony dogs you've eaten at a Blue Jay game?
5: A Blue Jay game. I'd have to say two. I'm not a big hot dog eater.
0: Oh, okay.
5: Yeah, those things kind of scare me, to be honest. But and if they're going for a buck, usually I'm one of those people that know you get a value for your money. So I'm kind of I stray away from that, but.
0: Yeah,
5: I've heard of people doing 9 and 9 innings up here before. So,
0: well, didn't they sell like 100,000 of them or something like that at some game?
5: Oh, I mean, yeah,
0: it's crazy.
5: They push a lot of hot dogs on Tuesday nights. Yeah, they're definitely. My son's eaten a few before with his buddies. I think he got up to around 5, but again, you'll be feeling that the next day. So.
0: Well, absolutely. But at some point, we're going to try to get to Toronto there. That's the goal. You know, our buddy Nico, the man, the myth, the legend there, he's in Vancouver, but he's been chatting about maybe going over to Toronto. So if we do show up there, you're going to have to come out and hang out with us if we end up in Toronto.
3: Is that where the falls are?
0: Well, no.
5: In Niagara. It's about an hour south of Toronto, or maybe an hour.
3: I'm really good with geography.
0: Yeah, it's just a few hours like north of where the Bills play in Buffalo. So, Niagara Falls is right in that area, but Toronto is just up the road a little bit. All right, very cool. Thais, what are you delivering? Food? Is that what you got in your truck, or products, or anything?
5: Actually, I can't mention that, but I will let you know that I am a very big part of the sports scene, and if you did know what I was traveling with, I'd probably be your best friend. So.
3: It's hot dogs.
0: No, it's not hot dogs. Something
5: no,
0: else.
5: It's not
3: chicken
5: even,
3: strips?
5: It's something much. Much better than hot dogs, Lorena.
0: All right. Well, good. Be safe out there on the roads around Toronto, and thank you for listening, Justin. I appreciate that. Look at that. It's amazing. All right, buddy.
5: Thank you, sir.
0: A great Justin in Toronto. Now, I did learn a while back, I did this bit when I first started years ago, and I was like, all right, so where are you going? What you hauling? You know, classic, cheesy radio bit. Where you, of all the truck drivers. And I determined, based on a few days of doing that most of the guys that are driving trucks have no idea what's in the back of the truck. And the reason they have no idea what's in the back of the truck is oftentimes because they don't, the people that are paying for them to drive the stuff around don't want the stuff stolen. So they're worried if they knew how valuable the things were in the back of the truck, they might be stolen.
3: That
0: so they
3: makes
0: don't,
3: sense.
0: They don't announce that. Yeah. Let's say hello to Will, who's hanging out in beautiful St. Augustine. What's going on, Will? Welcome on a newbie night.
6: Ben, thanks, man.
0: So.
6: You ruined my life about 15 years ago when I started listening to you, but in a great way, man. I was delivering newspapers in Amelia Island, and it was fabulous because you're the only show that I could listen to that actually kept me going.
0: Oh, well, thank
6: and,
0: you.
6: And
0: appreciate that.
6: No, I mean that for real. The ruin was a joke, not a good joke.
0: Well,
6: but, I woke up this morning and opened a beer. I'm on the East Coast just to talk to you.
0: No, I'm fine.
6: And what I was going to say is I've been there from Beer Drinking Brian to Genie from Medford, even JT and Looney, you know, back in the day, and Danny G, and I just wanted to say, man, I appreciate you being a part of my life, and I keep my phone under my bed even when I'm sleeping, and I still do the newspaper hours and just to listen to you. So I go in and out of sleep, just like our boy from Minnesota, you know, and just to hear you. So,
0: well, thank you.
6: I just wanted to let you know that.
0: I appreciate that. And can we play a game? I want to do a round-robin game. Let's try to guess.
6: Go ahead.
0: All right, let's try to guess what kind of beer is my friend Will drinking. In
6: okay, I lied about the beer. It's alcohol, but it's not beer.
0: Okay, it's alcohol, not beer. Okay, so we eliminate all beer, and let's go alcohol.
6: It is in a can, so we'll go with the can. It's
0: can.
6: Not like liquor.
0: Oh, so it's not, it's liquor. Wait, is it beer or liquor? What is it?
6: No, it's not beer or liquor. It's in a can.
3: It's a White Claw.
6: But it should be easy.
0: Yeah,
6: it
0: White Claw. I agree with Lorena.
6: Lorena's going to be able to guess it.
0: Well, no, I agree. She just said it.
3: It's
0: White Claw.
3: White Claw, right?
6: Yeah.
0: Absolutely. Okay, yeah, well, that was it. It's like the worst round robin game ever. This is the worst round robin game ever.
6: I wasn't trying to screw it up, man.
0: No, I know.
6: But I also want to say one thing that's the most important thing. I got my entire Facebook deleted. Because I was selling T-shirts that said, "We are Redskins." because I was trying to support the Redskins.
0: Oh, you did? Oh, the NFL does not like that. Yeah, they don't.
6: It was Facebook that deleted me. But I bet you the NFL.
0: They keep track of that stuff. I bet you the NFL probably did something. So
6: I don't know. They said it was hate speech. Is that hate speech?
0: I don't believe it is. But how many years ago was that though? Maybe a few years ago.
6: It was at the beginning of COVID.
0: Oh yeah, back then, yeah, you should have been killed. Absolutely, yes. All right, you're a survivor. Thank you, Will. Enjoy your White Claw. There you go, Will. That's like old school, man. Listening to the phone under the pillow.
3: It sounds like you're his sleep app.
0: Hey, I'll take it.
3: Yeah, that's good.
0: I get credit for it. Anyone that listens to that Fox Sports Radio channel on the iHeart app, they keep track of all that stuff. There's a lot of nerds. We got some really good, powerful nerds with big degrees that keep track of all that stuff. And how long you listen, when you listen, who else you listen to, all that. Yeah, they are tracking everything. So the Super Bowl, real quick. Quickly! Super Bowl is in L.A. in February. And it is believed we now know that the two finalists to be the halftime act, this according to TMZ, they're both Rock Nation, shortlist Rock Nation, SoFi Stadium, February 14th, Valentine's Day. And do you see this? You know,
3: no,
0: these,
3: I don't know.
0: All right.
3: I hope it's Miley Cyrus.
0: No.
3: Darn it.
0: They're both dudes. Last I checked, I don't know anymore. You've got Harry Styles and the Biebs. Justin Bieber.
3: That's really Justin Bieber.
7: Oh
3: huh?
7: Boy,
3: that's interesting. He doesn't really do much.
0: Now I'm going with Biebs. You don't know this, Lorena, but me and Biebs had a past many years ago. We had a moment together at what used to be called Staples Center. So I'm hoping it's the Biebs. Although he really hasn't done much in a while, right? I think I'm not a music guy.
3: Yeah, that's what I'm saying. The last time he performed, he did it, I believe, Coachella or one of those outdoor music events, and he just played from his laptop. He just played music from his laptop.
0: Didn't he perform also at the World Cup? Didn't Biebs do something in the World Cup? I feel like he was part of something at the World Cup finale in New Jersey. No? I think I remember seeing...
3: Was he part of the big group of... I don't think he was. Yeah. I'll double check.
0: I'm surprised they didn't bring Bad Bunny back. I'm shocked by that.
3: He already did his
0: thing. All right. It is the good luck to whoever. I won't be watching, but good luck.
2: Quickly.
0: I hope it's wonderful. I'm sure it will be. All right. It's Ben Maller's show. Time now for the Insta Trivia. We've got Maller, the third degree, coming up. Here's the Insta Trivia. Brandon Cooks and blank are tied for the most times traded in modern NFL history with 4 trades each. Again, Brandon Cooks and blank are tied for the most times traded in modern NFL history with 4 trades each. That is the Insta Trivia, the answer. And Maller to the third degree. We'll get to it. We'll do it next.
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8: Dino and Rich.
15: The Broncos. They had high hopes, like they were Frank Sinatra and Fall Out Boy combined. They had high hopes, and, you know, to come out flat like that, 31-10, didn't really look sharp all night, like something just wasn't working. In an AFC where you got Lamar Jackson looking sweet, where you have Josh Allen looking like he's picking up where he left off, and you know New England will compete, you know that Joe Burrow is focused, there's not a lot of room for error, right? And I think a key matchup week two of the NFL, as we get closer to the end of the week, we'll break it down more, but I think one of the most key matchups will be the Broncos and the Jacksonville Jags, because if you remember, Jacksonville went into Denver last year, or was it the year before? They whooped their ass. Last time those two teams faced each other, don't you remember Jacksonville whooped them? So we shall see. That's a really key matchup week two of the NFL. Because the Jags are really sharp.
7: And during the preseason, none of us were really talking about Trevor Lawrence.
15: Yeah. Denver, because the AFC is so competitive, Covino, you can't really afford to get out to that rough of a start. Because look at the Broncos' next three games. You drop one in Kansas City, which is maybe expected, right? They were
9: expected, but they were less than average fashion, though. Yeah, 10 points. They really didn't put up much of a fight.
15: They were, slight underdogs, a point and a half, not even a field goal, and they lost by 21.
9: Yeah, well, I can't say I was impressed by anything, really.
15: They host...
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19: I think there's a clear winner as to who's in the most trouble, and it's the Rams. The Broncos issues, Bo Nix is still okay. Hopefully he continues his upward trajectory. The Patriots, you want to think that Drake May is still upward mobility, but the worry is more about the Rams, because the Rams can easily start 0-5 now. 0-5.
20: And you're finding no relief for that
19: 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Not 2, not 3, not 4. 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No Myles Garrett. 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All of a sudden, now you play the Giants week two. The Giants, that's now a difficult game. 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

0: 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Thank you, thank you, thank you. Appreciate that. Time now for the Insta Trivia. And here it is with Maller to the third degree on deck. Brandon Cooks and blank are tied for the most times traded in modern NFL history. They were both traded four times. That is the question. What's the answer? Alf, the alien opiner, going with Shane Gillis is his answer. Who else do we have? Bad Bunny. Yeah, really Bad Bunny. Who else? Giannis Antetokounmpo's brother is the answer. The moose that must have knocked my main radio station off the air, my guess, is Bullwinkle from Mediocre Kabuki. Dejan Love from our buddy Mr. Irrigation in Houston. Manu Tui Asasopo from Rich, that's his answer. Kirk Cousins from Analog Al. Who else? Leo Lewis from Filler Up Phil. The newbies from our friend Kathy and Madison. The rabbit, the tricks rabbit from Donkey Sausage. Kev Atomic going with Miss Milder there as his answer. Do you have an answer? It is, go ahead, Lorenzo. What's your
1: Cortland
0: answer?
1: Cortland Finnegan.
0: Cortland Finnegan. Now, that is incorrect. Somebody must have told you that name. The correct answer, the greatest running back for the LA Rams back in the day, Eric Dickerson. Eric Dickerson. So Brandon Cooks and Eric Dixon both traded four times. Here we go, here we go, here we go, here we go, here we go, here we go.
2: After the Cardinals pulled off the biggest upset of the week, Coach Mike LaFleur said, "Confidence is great, but we got to reset and get back to work." Now, Ben, you said the team isn't trying to win.
0: Yeah.
2: But how many accidental wins do you think they'll pull off this season?
0: They'll win four or five games, the Cardinals. At some point, they're going to wake up and realize they're the Cardinals. And that's a winnable game this week. The Seahawks without, they don't, Drew Lock's no good, so that should be a closer game, but I say they'll win four or five games. Next!
2: Derrick Henry has now pulled into third place all time with 125 rushing touchdowns. Only LaDainian Tomlinson and Emmitt Smith have more. Henry's showing no signs of slowing down. Do you think he can catch either of those guys?
0: We'll see how long he's going to play. I mean, let's check back also in November, Coop. It's the first week of the year. Let's see how he's doing in November. But yeah. The way he looked, I'd be crazy to say no. Next!
2: Jalen Duren now feels disrespected by the Pistons and is eyeing the Sacramento Kings as a new home. Detroit says they still want him back and they want to repair the relationship. How do you think this is going to go?
0: So it's either the Sacramento Kings or the team in Pyongyang. Good luck. Enjoy Sacramento, pal. How'd we do? That is a win. 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
17: The Cleveland Guardians are just a half game back of the White Sox in the AL Central standings. Under 2 weeks left in the season, Cleveland beat the White Sox 7-6 with a two-run double in the bottom of the ninth. Victories for the Dodgers and Milwaukee. In fact, the Brewers clinched the NL Central title when the Cubs lost 6-3 to Atlanta. Tampa Bay and the Yankees each won. The Rays are still 3.5 games over the Yanks in the AL East. The Tampa Bay win was 2-1 against the A's. Junior Caminero hit a solo homer in the bottom of the ninth. Washington over Philadelphia 6-3, despite Kyle Schwarber's 45th home run. 11-inning wins for Baltimore and Miami. Colorado snapped the Padres' 8-game winning streak 9-3. Houston and Texas each won. The Ravens cut kicker Jake Moody from their practice squad, and the NBA expects to vote on expansion in Seattle and Las Vegas by the end of the calendar year. Seattle's already set with an arena. I'm Steve DeSager.
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0: The red mist descends down. Welcome in the beginning of another hour of the Ben Maller Show. We are in the air everywhere. It just keeps going and going and going as our tongues are wagging and we unlock the wild side of the wild ride, coast to coast, border to border, and beyond, on the vast and elegantly powerful microphones of FSR emanating live.
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0: From the Ma, as in marooning, guaranteed human from the world-famous Fox Sports Radio studios, where Analog Al and Just Josh say, hey, what about the king? I say, what are you talking about? Oh, that's DraftKings. That's right. That's DraftKings. And I think there's a message there from Luke, the vending guy. 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And why not? 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The crown is yours. All right, now, back to it we go. And big hour ahead later on. It's a newbie night, so it's all new callers. And we're going to have, in a little bit, a radio game show. Something that we call Too Much or Not Enough. We'll have the riddle of the day. That'll be going on as well. And later on this hour, the Queen of Hearts with Lorena. So we got all that to go to later on. But our lead this hour, don't bury the lead, my man. We go to the Buckeye State, where one of the breakout stars, although he's been good for a couple years, is extra special, playing for a crappy Cincinnati baseball team, Ellie De La Cruz, who's been monster mashing for Cincinnati. It appears his future with the National League Baseball team in Ohio is not looking particularly good. A lot of uncertainty. A lot of uncertainty here. The agent, Scott Boras, the most powerful man in baseball, it is not Rob Manfred. The most powerful person in baseball is Scott Boras, and he signaled that the 24-year-old face of the Cincinnati Reds has, quote, bigger ambitions than staying with the Reds his entire career. Uh-oh! Yeah, that's not good. That's not good. Now, it has been mentioned that before the 2025 season, the Cincinnati baseball team offered De La Cruz a 10-year contract, an extension that would have topped Joey Votto's record, and Votto's record was $225 million. So De La Cruz has turned down that money and says, I'm good, I don't need that contract, betting on himself. De La Cruz declining. The story, though, was confirmed by the president of the Cincinnati Reds that they did indeed offer a record-setting contract. Now, Scott Boras' position is rather simple. It's not that hard. His position is, listen, establish the full market value of Ellie De La Cruz rather than lock in on some below-market extension. So that is a good jumping-off point. Let us discuss the question. Should Cincinnati continue to negotiate with L.A. De La Cruz, or should they start preparing a blockbuster trade for the face of the franchise? So I've got Morse code, guacamole, and Golden Corral. And we will combine all of these things together. We're going to try to schnazz up the show a little bit. Schnazz it up a bit. That's what we're going to try to do. Now, to lead off here, if L.A. De La Cruz wants to spend his career in Cincinnati, I would believe the biggest contract in Reds history would have closed the deal. Oh, that's not true. Okay. Now, we don't know how much that offer was. We obviously don't. Apparently, it would appear the Skyline Chili is not on the vision board for De La Cruz. Now, that Grater's ice cream, now that's good ice cream. I'd stay in Cincinnati just to eat the ice cream there because it's really, really good. apparently he's not thinking that way. So the Reds, the way it's being passed around the echo chamber, the Reds are just hopeless romantics planning for the wedding. They're all excited. They're like, where are we going to go? Is it going to be a tropical wedding? Is it going to be in the mountains? Where is it going to be? And then L.A. De La Cruz, on the other side, he's browsing Tinder, and he's trying to see what else is out there, trying to keep his options open, see what's out there. So saying that he has bigger ambitions, and we pass this through the test, and this is actually from Scott Boras. It's Morse code. It's Scott Boras Morse code, and it means get me the hell out of Cincinnati is what that means. And Red fans, you're kidding yourself if you're like, well, we think he's going to stay and all that stuff. If the player, in this case, Ellie, tells you he's not locking things in, he's not willing to sign the big contract, you might want to turn up your hearing aid. You might want to turn that up. The whispers say he could become baseball's first what? He's on track. Assuming that the collective bargaining agreement doesn't destroy this, that L.A. De La Cruz would become a billion-dollar baby, the first billion-dollar player in baseball history. Now, that seems outrageous. That seems outrageous. However, you look around and you see the money that Juan Soto got from the Mets, and you see inflation and how things go up in price. They don't go become cheaper. So there you go, and the Reds aren't going to pay him $1 billion, Ellie De La Cruz. Cincinnati, I am told, does control the player. He can't leave until after the 2029 season. So the decision's rather simple. The decision's not simple. The question is simple. The decision is not. The decision is not. The question is rather easy. Can the Reds put a team together in 27, 28, or 29, good enough to win the National League pennant? Are they that close to putting a team together with De La Cruz as the centerpiece to win? Because we have seen, if you win, it's harder to leave a place if you've just won a World Series. Guys still do, but it's harder to do it if you've won a championship. And so if you think you can put a team together good enough to win, then you keep him. And if not, you call up the Dodgers and the Yankees and the Red Sox and the Cubs and the Giants and all the usual suspects and say, hey, how would you like to make a trade for L.A. De La Cruz? And they say, what are you talking about? You wouldn't trade him. Oh, yeah, want to bet on that? All right, furthermore, to San Diego we go, and you knew this was coming. You knew this was coming. So a lot of chatter in the last few days here that the new ownership group for the Padres, remember the woman that hugged herself there and kissed herself on the scoreboard? Yeah. So the Padres' new ownership group is going to look to unload one of their high-priced superstars. They have three massive, massive contracts, and the Padres are going to look to trade one of them, whether it's Fernando Tatis, Xander Bogaerts, or Manny Machado. Now, the early chatter is it's going to be Manny Machado, that his days are numbered. His expiration date is coming up at the end of the year. Machado is going to be the odd man out. The steroid cheat, Fernando Tatis, there is beloved in San Diego, and he's locked in. I think he's in like year six of a 14-year contract for $340 million. Then Xander Bogaerts, the Padres would love to trade him, except he's not very good. Compared to what he had been playing at Fenway. And so he's declined dramatically, Xander Bogaerts, since leaving the team from Boston. So that does leave, by the process of elimination, time-tested process of elimination, that leaves Manny Machado, who is also having a down year. He's played better lately, but he was stealing money the first couple months of the year. And the idea is that there would be a bunch of teams that are willing to trade for Machado because they're all cockeyed optimists. They think they know how to unlock a higher level of Manny Machado. We've heard that before. And so I would like to point out that the Padre fans are dismissing the idea that they're going to trade one of these big contracts. Like it's the media. Blame the media. All right. So the question. The noise that Manny Machado is heading to the Padres swap meet, and he's going to be unloaded this offseason. What is your take on what's going on in San Diego? Because there's a lot of noise, and typically when you hear that kind of noise, it's a band, it's something going on there. So Manny Machado, who's been in San Diego for a while now, is not just he's not just got a contract. It's not just some kind of random contract. He's the first philosophical crisis for the new owner, Kwanzaa Jones, and her sugar daddy hubby, that they have to decide what they want to do there in San Diego. And the Padres spent years and years collecting star players, like they back in the day were playing baseball cards and all that. And that was back in the Peter Seidler era, and he passed away a couple years ago, and he had an unlimited, the old Padre owner had an unlimited buffet coupon, and they liked going to the buffet. They really like going to the buffet. But the deep pockets, the spending, trying to be like the Dodgers in America's finest city, it would appear those days are limited, and it's just not going to continue. And so they wanted to be like L.A., and then they realized that the Dodgers have a lot of monthly payments. And that was fine when the Padres had a TV deal, but they, no one's watching the Padres on TV. They got one of these Fugazi setups where it's like the Padre MLB TV package thing. It's a mess. And so I will concede trading Manny Machado is not crazy. It's not outrageous. In fact, you could argue even if the Padres still wanted to spend money, it would be the proper move to get rid of Machado. To get rid of his contract. His contract, Machado's contract, is aging like guacamole that was left on the dashboard of a sedan in the summer there in El Cajon. It's not going to come out good. It's just terrible. It's nasty. Right now, we're not at the part of the story where it's a fire sale for the Padres. New management, and just walking around right now. They're getting the lay of the land, the new ownership there. They're putting little green stickers. Little round green stickers there on everything. They're putting price stickers. How much can we get for that? Nothing says an ownership honeymoon like listening to one of your marquee players get put up on OfferUp, and it's like, what? And the Padres are likely going to have to pay some of Machado's contract depending on where he goes if they want to get anything in return. And so it does turn out, we believe, the moral of the story is that the yacht the Padres got was beautiful. They have their championship in San Diego, and you remember when they won? That was great. They beat the Dodgers in the playoffs. That's a championship for the Padres. So they got that done. They checked that box. Congratulations on that. And the way to go. But they got this massive yacht, this exotic VIP yacht there, and someone finally noticed the bill. And the bill for the fuel, and it's expensive, and you got to pay for the crew and everyone else. And so all of a sudden, Manny Machado is being asked, hey, you know that buffet where we had those coupons? Yeah. Well, can you just go to the doggy bag there, take one of those doggy bags there, the to-go box, and take that? And okay, thank you. All right, last thing to the labor battle, because there's nothing you love more than a good labor battle. I bring this up, Major League Baseball, latest proposal, said to be $171 million salary cap floor, $171.2 million salary cap floor, and a $245 million hard cap. Now, it's never good to give out numbers on the radio because you're not paying that close attention, and it's rather pointless. Let's just say that the players would get half the revenue of Major League Baseball. They'd get 50% of the revenue. And based on the latest reporting, there are 8 MLB teams that would have to downsize their roster. They have to get rid of players. The Dodgers, the Mets, the Yankees, the Phillies, among those teams, would have to cut payroll. They'd have to get rid of ball players. And there are not one, not two, not three, not four, not five, not six, not seven, not eight. How about 12 teams, almost half of Major League Baseball, that would have to spend more money, right? They'd have to go over what they're spending right now to reach the floor. And so that's where we are. So I bring this up. The former GM of the Cincinnati Reds and a guy that I did some shows with back in the day, former Fox Sports Radio alumni member, Jim Bowden. And so Jim Bowden, the GM there, calling the split fair, said the 50% split is fair and advantageous. That's the word that he used, advantageous for players, arguing that it would increase overall spending while improving competitive balance between baseball's big and small market teams. All right, so the question is this. Is the latest proposal, said to be a 50% revenue split, really as advantageous as it is being said to be for the MLB players? So after a brief review and deliberation of the available information on this, calling this proposal, which, and Jim's not the only one, there's some other baseball types that are saying similar things, calling this proposal advantageous for the players, the 50% revenue split, it's kind of like calling a speed trap a advantageous situation for motorists. Yeah. Well, I think most people would say that that's not advantageous to be caught up in a speed trap. It's not. And you got to remember that the math is fuzzy on all this stuff. The math is fuzzy. A 50-50 revenue split, as being described for the players with the ownership, it sounds great to the low-information fan. The uneducated fan will say, oh, we support ownership. We want the players to make less money. We want the employees to make less money. That's the mindset. That's the mindset. So it sounds pretty good for the uneducated and the low information and all that. And then you realize, well, who's holding the calculator? Well, that would be the owners. The owners are holding the calculator. They're the ones doing the math on that. It's kind of like

0: the problem is it's over, the argument is over what counts as revenue. That's the argument. Like, what gets deducted? What are the deductibles and the hard cap attached to it and all that stuff? So it's kind of like, the way I would describe it to you as a child would be, it's kind of like getting half of the Golden Corral buffet after they remove all of the expensive meats, the prime rib and the other stuff there. So you don't get any of that, but they'll give you half of the broccoli and the cauliflower and the mashed potatoes. You'll get half of that, but you don't get the really expensive, the meat. You don't get that. So like Juan Soto got $765 million from the Mets because the Mets owner's not that bright, but he decided that that's what Soto was worth. $765 million. That's called the market. Well, if they change the rules here, then you do not allow a contract like that to happen. Baseball stars are still the attraction, even though some of them are complete a-holes. They're still the attraction. So why would players voluntarily put a governor on the engine? Why would they do that? Major League Baseball claims that this will force cheap owners to spend. That's their argument. Yeah, well, the teams that aren't spending, 12 teams are going to have to spend more money. And I promise you, and I'm never wrong about this stuff, the teams that have to spend more money are going to just pick up bad contracts right before opening day when rosters get locked in just to be at the very floor of where the salary cap is. So it'll be a dumping ground for the Dodgers, Mets, Yankees, and the teams that spend on big players. Just unload those players. And that's it. And so, but you're not fixing the underlying condition. That's the issue. The underlying condition is El Chapo owns the Pirates and the Reds and these other teams. And you're giving El Chapo, the owner, you're giving El Chapo diplomatic immunity. Why would you do that? It's a bad job by you. We shouldn't water down the Heineken. Can't water down the Heineken because some owners refuse to stock the fridge. That makes no sense. And so ownership, they're like, oh, we got some jewelry for the players. Let me take a look. Oh, that's handcuffs. Okay, that's not good. Right? And so the hard cap, it's not going to happen. The players will not sign off on it. There won't be baseball for a very long time there. That is just the poison. Somebody delivering the poison wearing a Hawaiian shirt. It is the Ben Maller Show. It is a newbie night. Hooray for newbie night. And we'll take some of these brand new calls. If you'd like to get online right now, 877-99 on Fox. If you'd like to also be part of the game coming up later this hour, that would be too much or not enough. You can call for that as well at 877-99 on Fox. Time now, though, for the Maller Riddle of the Day, which you can answer on X at Ben Maller. The Raiders. The Raiders will now play at the only NFL stadium with a blank. Again, the Las Vegas Raiders, it was just announced, will now play at the only NFL stadium that has a blank. Fill in the blank. This is new information. That is the Maller Riddle of the Day on a newbie night. The answer, we'll get to it. We'll do it next. But it is the A Blockity Block, and let's count what hour it is.
1: Number three.
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16: We'll have a partly cloudy day, our high 71. That's about 5 degrees below normal. There will be a southeast breeze 5 to 15 miles an hour. Turning mostly cloudy during the day on Thursday. And we could see some showers late in the day, 75 the high. A good chance of rain, maybe even a thunderstorm Thursday night and Friday with a cloudy, breezy 78 Friday afternoon. I'm meteorologist Jay Trowback.
17: I'm with Justin Herbert. He looks the part.
18: Oh, he does.
17: Tall. Big arm, the physique, he looks like a quarterback, prototypical quarterback. That's the problem. He looks the part, but he can't play the part. It's like an actor. He's got the good looks. He's the Rock, but he can't act. That's the issue. He looks the part, right? He got the square jaw, the clear skin, the great features. Come on, man. He ain't a great actor. Justin Herbert got all the tools, everything, when you look at him. He oozes quarterback. Oh, my God. If you went into a lab and Dr. Frankenstein was putting together a quarterback, that would be Justin Herbert. No bolts, no scars. Perfect. Except for when it comes time to winning football games. No playoff wins. This is year 7. Everybody else in NFL America gets the belt because they haven't done this and they haven't done that. And Justin Herbert gets nothing. He gets nothing. Everybody is like, every time they put out a poll, he's in the top 5 for nothing. Why is he in the top 5? Top 5 of what? 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

0: 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As we roll on through the overnight hours, thank you for listening. Appreciate that. If you like the show, we're on five nights a week, overnight, 4 hours a night. That's a lot of talking. And if you really, really like the show and you're a next level P1, the Fifth Hour podcast is a must listen every Friday, Saturday, and Sunday. And if you hate the show and you think I suck and the show blows, it's on overnight. No one's awake and nobody listens to the podcast. So who cares? If you'd like to be part, 877-99 on Fox, on X, at Ben Maller. I need a game show contestant. Would you like to play Too Much or Not Enough? Call right now. I got a line open for you. If you want to play Too Much or Not Enough, call right now. Say hello to Lorena as well. By the way, 877-99 on Fox again. Lorena, FSR Tech Queen.
1: Hi, Bill.
0: Right there. Getting all dressed up for overnight radio. And Koopa Loop. You should say hello to FSR Tech Queen, Koopa Loop at a Bronco Fan. Thank you. Time now for the riddle of the day, the Maller riddle of the day. The Raiders recently became the first team to play, the only team in the NFL stadium to play in a stadium that has a blank. Let me rephrase that. I think I butchered that. Let me try that again. The Raiders now play at the only NFL stadium with a blank. All right. What is it? Let's see if you can find out here. And we'll go around the many answers we have on the X machine at Ben Maller. Let's see here. OG Art Puffin says Allegiant Stadium will be the only venue to have a retractable industrial size pizza fork. All right. Luke, the vending guy, says the all-you-can-eat buffet at the strip club. I may or may not have added something to that. Late Night Drug Tester says boxing ring for fan fights. Beyond Meat Corn Dog from King Rory. Oh, disgusting. Future Maller Meet and Greet from Eek in Roseville, Minnesota. A perfect nightclub from Alf, the alien opiner.
1: Can you not roll your tongue?
0: What's that?
1: Perfect. I think.
0: No, you do that. The only stadium with a nudie bar from Keith Ocho. Text our friend Rebecca, the Ram fan, on this newbie night says the Raiders are the only team to play in the stadium that has vomit troughs and razor blades and ropes under the cushions in case fans want to kill themselves. Wow. Inca Terra says a helmet man lookalike. Oh, what do we have here? Page Dan. Slug says a Del Taco diarrhea restroom from our buddy Slug in Vegas. Still waiting on those mashed potatoes, Slug. I'm still waiting. What else? Slot machine toilets from JT the Wingman. That's actually a good idea. Slot machine toilet. What else do we have? James says, shout out from Madison, South Dakota on a newbie night. You ever been to Madison, South Dakota? No, you've never been there. You never even heard of Madison, South Dakota. That is a town with a population of a little over 6,000 people. That's it. All right, Lorraine, do you have an answer to the Maller riddle of the day? The Raiders now play at the only NFL stadium with a blank.
1: A top-rated Michelin restaurant.
0: Top-rated Michelin restaurant, is that correct? Survey set? No. The Raiders are the only NFL team to play in a stadium with a Taco Bell cantina. Woo!
1: Oh, yes. That sounds great.
0: Oh, it is great because
1: I got Taco Bell right now.
0: Well, of course you do. But here's the thing about Taco Bell. Coop loves Taco Bell, right? And the Raiders, when inevitably they wake up and realize they're the Raiders, you can go in there and when Taco Bell, they should serve that. I know they're not trying to serve the lettuce where it gives you the runs and all that, but they should have a special stand when the Raiders are down by four touchdowns. Everyone gets served that devil's lettuce, not the kind that you guys like to smoke. I'm talking about the devil's lettuce.
2: Not that one.
0: Yeah, the kind that sends you right to the toilet. Yeah. I'm told there's also a meal. Fernando Mendoza has his own meal at the named after him at the Taco Bell Cantina.
1: Do you know what's in it?
0: Let's see here. It's a Manager Mendoza special. It comes with regular or large nacho fries, nacho cheese sauce, one Doritos Locos taco, and five crispy chicken strips.
1: Oh, it's perfect for you.
0: For me?
1: Yeah, you can have the chicken strips.
0: Yeah, that's fine. I would probably eat all that stuff, I would think. I mean, I haven't been to Taco Bell in a long time. If but I would think I would be interested. Let's say we have an international call, then we'll get to the game. We go now to a man, you've heard his name on the show for a long time. He's been very active there. He's in South Korea, and his name is Doug. He's known as Monkey Biz Doug from South Korea, and he listens to the show all the time. Hello, Doug. Welcome.
2: Big Ben, the man, the myth, the legend. How you doing, buddy?
0: What's going on? Now, is it true you're leaving South Korea? You had mentioned that you were going to head to the East Coast. Is this accurate?
2: That is exact. I'm going to relocate back to Richmond area here pretty soon.
0: Are we going to lose you as a live listener? Are you heading to the day shift? Is that what's going to happen here?
2: Nah, you ain't going to lose me, brother. I'm going to hang in there. I'm going to adjust my sleep schedule.
0: Awesome, awesome. And so can I ask, the obvious question is, how did one end up in South Korea? Was that, must have been work, I would think, right? Maybe? No?
2: Yeah, it's work. I work for Uncle Sugar supporting the warfighters over here. But we're going to move, and we're going to relocate, and we're going to... take it to another level.
0: Outstanding. Well, you've been great. We love the interaction. You answer pretty much everything that we do here, Doug, and good luck. When are you moving? Like in the next couple of weeks, or is it down the line a little bit?
2: It's probably around the end of September, early October.
0: That's only a few, it's already September 16th today, so that's a few weeks away, the end of September.
2: Yeah, all the household goods has been shipped, and the car's been shipped, and we're just finalizing a few things, and it'll be soon.
0: All right, well, good luck with everything, Doug. Thank you. Keep us posted, all right? Thank you, man.
2: Will do.
0: All right, there he goes, Monkey Biz Doug. Let's get to the game. Let's get to the game.
3: It's another Ben Maller game.
4: We've endured too many of these.
3: Is it too much or not enough?
5: Enough already.
0: All right, here we go. By the way, you know what that Uncle Sugar term is? You know what that is?
1: No.
0: Yeah. It's a government, it's a colloquial, like, sarcastic term for, how Uncle Sam you have? In this case, you have Uncle Sugar, which is just like... Frivolous government spending, I think, I might be wrong on that. Let's welcome in from the Valley of the Sun, a team tied for the top record in the NFL... the Arizona Cardinals. We say hello to Steve. Hello, Steve. Welcome.
6: Hello, sir. How are you?
0: If I was any better, I'd be a Sun, but not a member of the Phoenix Sun, because, they're not.
6: Well, I had to guard Dan Marley back in the day, so, I mean, that wasn't very fun.
0: That's not his name. His name is Thunder Dan. Come on now.
6: Yes, sir.
0: All right. Where do you guard him at?
6: Leagues around the Phoenix area.
0: Oh, that's cool. At one point, he was coaching at Northern Arizona, wasn't he?
6: Yes.
0: He's not there anymore, though, I bet. That was a long time ago.
6: No, he was at, he was at NAU. And then, now there's a different coach there. But he doesn't need the money. He's retired. He's good. He's like Barkley. Barkley's a good friend.
0: Oh, look at you. Yeah, you're just name dropping.
6: I'm sorry.
0: Well, we love Barkley. Barkley's great. It's just absolutely wonderful. I'd love to get Barkley on my podcast. Tell Barkley to come on my podcast, all right? Come on.
6: Sorry to cut you off. I got into a run at a Mountainside Fitness, whatever it was, and it was Michael Jordan when he was in town, Charles Barkley, a bunch of dudes.
0: Oh, that's cool.
6: It was this was back in the day.
0: That's awesome. Well, Lorraine is giving me the evil eye, and she would
1: quickly
0: like to move on with the game here, so we're going to play the game.
6: Go ahead. Sorry. I didn't mean to cut you off.
0: It's fine. Too much or not enough. All the answers are too much or not enough. You get three right to win the game. Good luck to you. Here we go. Steve, who guarded Thunder Dan Marley, who used to play for the Suns back in the day. Here we go. Monday night, Mark, Patrick Surtain's 15th career game in which he gave up just one reception or fewer for the Broncos. Is that too much or not enough?
6: Not enough.
0: Let's find out. That is correct. Not enough. 17th such game of his career. You knew that was going to be over because Coop's a Bronco apologist, so he wouldn't have put it in there if it was the under. Question number two. Yordan Alvarez has been intentionally walked 25 times this season. Is that too much or not enough for the cheating Astro?
6: Too much.
0: Is that too much? No, it's actually not enough. He has been intentionally walked 32 times, 19 more than any player in the AL, and There's only like less than 2 weeks of the baseball regular season. He's got a shot at the Triple Crown, although I believe he's going to miss out on the RBI category. Question number three. You're 1-1. You got to get two more right here. Steve,
2: yes,
0: in the Valley of the Sun. Jahmyr Gibbs of the Lions became just the eighth player in NFL history to have 50-plus scrimmage touchdowns in his first 50 games. Is that too much or not enough?
6: That's too much.
0: Let's find out. That is correct. Good job by you. He's only the fifth player to do it, joining Chuck Foreman, Jim Brown, Larry Johnson, and Marcus Allen. Here we go. Question four. You can win the game. Marcus Allen was good, right? Al Davis hated him. Question four. Kirk Cousins of the Raiders just became only the third active quarterback in the NFL with 3-plus passing touchdowns in 45 or more games. Is that too much or not enough, Steve, to win the game?
6: Not enough.
0: Let's find out. That's a winner! You get a golden ticket. You get a golden ticket. Congratulations, Steve.
6: Love you guys.
0: We love you. You can use that or give it to somebody if you're not planning on calling again. He's the fourth quarterback, Kirk Cousins, joining Mahomes, Rodgers, and Matthew Stafford. Thank you, Steve. Appreciate that. There he is, Steve. How about that? Big stud there. He knows all the big stars of sports in Phoenix. That's great if he did hang out with Jordan and Barkley. That's awesome. We are going to have, we're moments away from Lorena's own segment. Do we want any specific questions here, Lorena? Hashtag Queen of Hearts.
1: Oh, goodness. You could do anything. We have holidays coming up.
0: All right.
1: Maybe a couple costumes ideas.
0: Oh, that's a good. Yeah, people always look for those ideas for the couple costumes. We'll get to that. The Queen of Hearts with Lorena. Hashtag Queen of Hearts. We'll do it next.
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0: Hey, it's Maller here. 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
7: I am going to overreact to Drake May. If I look back on his last five games, so that's at the end of the regular season, and then their playoff push. 7 touchdowns, 7 interceptions. Pedestrian-like. Now, he was one vote away from, or a couple of votes away from winning the MVP. He did play great. Yes, the schedule was easier, but once he got into a consistent run of tougher games, he did not play well. Now, I'm going to put an asterisk by the numbers with the Super Bowl. He was 27 of 43, and he threw a couple of touchdown passes in the Super Bowl for 295 yards. But that game was out of hand, and those were garbage numbers late in the game. But you start to look at a 17 for 29, a 16 for 27, a 10 for 21, and then last night, 23 for 33, and 3 interceptions in the fourth quarter. A mind-boggling interception, because you know Mike Vrabel said to him, if it's not there, don't do anything other than throw it away. He threw it right to the Seattle Seahawks. You would have been able to kick a field goal, gone into overtime, where you would have been going against a backup quarterback in Drew Lock. And Drew Lock did play well, considering you're being thrown in there after the fifth play. He didn't have any interceptions. And that's usually where I start if I'm going to bring in a backup quarterback. How did you handle everything?
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8: The Green Bay Packers have not won a game since Micah Parsons got injured.
9: Yeah, that's crazy.
8: They melt down late in games. They did it twice against Chicago. There's a problem there. They cannot hold on to a lead. You know, they decided to go for it on fourth down, didn't get it yesterday, and the game completely turned.
9: I'm not so sure they're as good as some people make them out to be.
8: Like Prisco? 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
4: 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Jonas Knox. 6 a.m. Eastern, 3 a.m. Pacific on Fox Sports Radio. And now, Steve Covino.
0: Oh, boy.
1: Uh-oh.
4: Rich Davis. This is Covino and Rich.
0: Chiefs. Kenneth Walker and Patrick Mahomes had some good moments, but, you know, he wasn't the best. But first game back, and Kelsey, who was hobbling out there but making some plays, they went 31-10 over what is supposed to be a great Broncos team.
10: You know, when you think of all those Tom Brady Patriots Super Bowls, the only commonality is Bill Belichick and Tom Brady. The supporting cast of characters changed so much throughout those years.
0: Oh, yeah.
10: And I think what you're seeing now is just a new iteration of Andy Reid, Patrick Mahomes, and Travis Kelce. And everyone around them is probably so drastically different than some of their Super Bowl teams. So
0: and the fact that they got Kenneth Walker like that,
10: yeah, I mean,
0: former Super Bowl MVP, yeah. Man, that just makes them even more ultra competitive. So it's like, wow, they're doing it again.
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And so help us out. Do a solid. Come on.

0: kids. No, I'm kidding.
1: Hi. She's violent.
0: What's the Queen of Hearts? That's what she does in Alice in Wonderland, is it not?
1: That's fake.
0: Off with their heads! Yes.
1: It's not a documentary. It's a... Ever heard of fiction, nonfiction? Yeah.
0: She's real to me.
1: All right, well, let's get to the questions here, Lorraine. Any opening statement or right to the questions?
0: Let's get into the love.
1: Okay.
0: Or other things.
1: Exactly. What do we have here? Let's see. First up is Will T.
0: Hello, Will T.
1: He says, would you rather love with your heart, your brain, or with your soul?
0: Oh, that's funny you didn't ask with my, like, libido or something, you know? Because sometimes that leads love a lot.
1: That's called something else.
0: I usually have to go with my brain, because if my brain isn't on board, the rest of me just can't go along either. That has to go first.
1: Just upset a lot of people, Lorena, by saying your brain. Ferg Dog writes in and says, what's the better way to get over a girl who dumped you? Make up rumors about her or make an AI video of her getting slapped?
0: That's a good one, because there's many ways you could get over a woman. Those are both good. Scorn is nice. Get your aggression out without actually, you know, doing it.
1: Exactly.
0: But you could also, a lot of people like to just start dating again. That would be a nice, healthy thing.
1: That's hard, though.
0: Yeah, control your anger.
1: JT the Wingman writes and he says, when in the relationship, is it okay to start sharing chapters of the Kama Sutra?
0: It depends on how fast you move in that relationship. But the Kama Sutra can be fun to explore with your partner, especially if one of you already has a little bit of knowledge. You could work that in beforehand and they'll be like, oh my gosh, why are you so good at this? And then you'll be like, because I've studied.
1: Hey, there you go. Late Night Drug Tester writes in, it's Queen of Hearts with Lorena. Love advice. It's like that. There used to be called a show called Love Line. She's doing it right now. This is her giving love wisdom. Late Night Drug Tester writes in and says, which is a better reason for a surprise date tonight? To celebrate the first ever episode of Judge Judy or Dr. Phil, which was 30 and 24 years ago today?
0: I heard Judge Judy is retiring.
1: Is that right?
0: I saw that on a news article like 2 days ago. It might have been bad, not real news. I didn't double check, but I'm pretty sure that's what it said.
1: Well, Judge Judy is in her 80s, right?
0: I mean, 87. Oh, wait, no, that was our caller earlier.
1: No. She's 80. According to the internet, she's 83.
0: 83. All right.
1: Oh, yeah, there's nepotism. NFL-level nepotism. Judge Judy, it says she's handing the gavel over to her son.
0: Oh, my
1: That's
0: gosh.
1: Not right. That's bullcrap. You know what her son's nickname should be? Bronny.
0: All right. No! Good one.
1: Thank
0: that
1: you.
0: Was good. That
1: I'll
0: was good,
1: be here all night.
0: I like that one. That was
1: night.
0: Good.
1: Thank you. Okay, you approve. Deacon Blues writes in for Lorena. Says, again, hashtag Queen of Hearts, looking for a couple's cross-dressing costume ideas. Like costume contest winning ideas.
0: Oh my gosh, Dolly Parton would be a really good one. You could be Dolly Parton and her husband. You know, you do her and she does him. He wants cross-dressing costumes.
1: About it. Jason,
0: so that'd be fun.
1: Jason says, can you sing the Playing with the Queen of Hearts song from the early 80s? That's from Jason.
0: Playing with the Queen. No, he wants me to play it as a comeback. I can do that later. Yeah, I can do that.
1: All right. Mike, the Leprechaun, your pal writes in, says, would Lorena be jealous of her friend being chosen for the honey shot on the big screen, even though she was sitting next to your friend?
0: No, I only keep ugly people around me, so there's no chance of that happening.
1: There have been women that have been known to do that, Lorena.
0: Yeah, there's less competition. Women don't like me. I don't know what it is.
1: Really?
0: I don't know.
1: Why do women? Let's get into that, Lorena. Why would women not like you? What have you done to upset the ladies?
0: I think it's because their men wake up in the middle of the night saying my name, and it's really awkward.
1: Oh, wow,
0: you know?
1: Look at that.
0: It's very uncomfortable.
1: Well, that's something we have in common, because women don't like me either. So,
0: that's for different reasons,
1: yeah, exactly. Okay, much different reasons. Much different reasons than that. There it is, the Queen of Hearts. Tremendous job.
0: What a great day.
1: With Lorena.
0: Woo! Right. We are Buzz Sports.
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7: The Tampa Bay Rays beat the A's 2-1. Junior Caminero with a solo homer in the bottom of the ninth, 41st of the year, that leads the American League. The Yankees and pitcher Max Fried were 8-1 winners at Minnesota. In 11 innings, Baltimore beat the Mets in New York 7-5 as ex-Met Pete Alonso hit the tying homer in the top of the ninth. Miami won the late night game in 11 innings at Arizona 4-2. The Padres' 8-game winning streak is over at Colorado. The Rockies snapped an 8-game losing streak, beating San Diego 9-3. Wins for Houston and Texas. Victories for Milwaukee and Atlanta. Atlanta's win at the Cubs 6-3 clinched the NL Central title for the Brewers. The Dodgers shut out Cincinnati 4-0. Yoshinobu Yamamoto got the win with 7 strikeouts in 7 innings. And in the AL Central, the White Sox lead is down to a half game over the Guardians. Cleveland beat them with 2 in the ninth, 7-6. I'm Steve DeSager.
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8: Trying to get that goal line stand. 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Welcome in the beginning of another hour of the Ben Maller Show. 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
8: 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And I'd like to alert all the affiliates down the line. We'll have a full live read, full one-minute live read coming up a little bit later this hour. Our lead, though, Our lead this hour from the frozen tundra, the Green Bay Packers. So we have a legal update on the Cheeseheads. If you have not been following, some new developments came out on the running back for the Packers, who is persona non grata right now. He's on the naughty list. Couldn't keep his hands to himself. So this is something to get upset about. All you idiots getting upset about the AI video with Texas Longhorns football, that's not something to get upset about. This is something you can get upset about. You're allowed to get upset about this. Anyway, the update, lawyers for the victim, who apparently got her ass kicked by Packer running back Josh Jacobs, the criminal case there, they have filed a motion seeking to permanently seal evidence, including the video. Now, I'd mentioned this, and some of you said, well, the video's out, it's on TMZ. No, no, no. There's another video, which people have been saying is the video that will end Josh Jacobs. All right, so Jacobs' attorneys had previously filed their own motion seeking to prevent the evidence to see the light of day. They wanted to keep that on the down low, the old DL there. Now, the existing court order keeps the evidence sealed temporarily. Okay, fine. The new request from the victim here would make the protection permanent. And it is interesting to note that the NFL is trying to get their hands on said video. The attorneys for the woman said the filing is consistent with our client's desire to protect her privacy. The development could make a massive change to the story, because if it does end up permanently on the naughty list, meaning no one will get access to it, then the NFL is not going to be able to obtain said video as part of their decision whether or not to punish Josh Jacobs for 6 games, the entire season, or for life. So that is a good jumping off point. Let us discuss the question. So you've got both the Packers running back, Josh Jacobs, and the aggrieved party, the victim here, who are looking to permanently seal the taboo video from becoming public. Why this move and why now? Why this move and why now? So I've got Tylenol pill bottle, departure board, and Frankenstein. And we will combine all of these things together. And that's right. We are going to have a little Baba Ganoush. We're going to have the Gabagool and some jambalaya, but no gumbo. Just jambalaya, no gumbo. All right. So first of all, if this report is accurate, all right, then you look at the description, the way the video has been described here, Josh Jacobs' career is like a thriller. It's hanging on by a loose fingernail at this particular point. And he's hanging. And really it comes down to somebody at the court system there in Wisconsin, the court clerk who knows the password to the video. He doesn't just need that sealed. He needs it buried over at Area 51 out there in the Nevada desert. So right now the footage has become of the Josh Jacobs incident, the Ark of the Covenant. That's what this footage is, right? And everybody is desperate to know what's inside. What's in the box? Right? What's in the video? But Jacobs, he's got to keep that arc lid closed. Got to keep it shut. Why? It's rather obvious why. If you've not been paying attention, bad job by you. You're going to go to detention. So the answer is because it allegedly is so radioactive. How radioactive? It's so radioactive that you would need a hazmat suit and one of those Geiger counter things just to press play on the video. So to rephrase this, think of this video, which has been described by a few people. I don't even know if any of these people have seen it, but it's been described as like kind of like a Tylenol pill bottle back in the 80s when you might be too young to know what that means. But there was somebody going around Chicago and putting hidden cyanide capsules in the Tylenol. People were dying. That's why there's kid locks on all the medicine we have. You can thank some lunatic who never got caught, by the way. Whoever did it got away with it. They're probably dead now, but they got away with it. Anyway, so you look at this, and it's like, well, the bottle looks fine on the outside until somebody opens it up and then realizes, oh, my God, this is not good. So from there, Jacobs, is all he needs is to keep this on the down low, keep this off the internet, keep this away from the NFL, and then he'll be back. You would assume he'll be able to come back here. And so from where Josh Jacobs, the running back, is sitting here in Green Bay, you keep it locked away. That is the difference. We're talking about $24 million left on this Jabroni's contract. Whether he gets that full amount of money or he'll end up losing it because he'll end up being suspended for some period of time and all that, right now he's on the commissioner's exempt list as we speak. And so he gets the $24 million, or at least most of that $24 million, if this video doesn't get out. If not, he'll be driving a Mr. Softy truck. Yeah, would you? You want an ice cream bar with that? Okay, no, you don't want an ice cream bar. Okay, very good. You, two scoops? No, one scoop. Okay, one scoop. Very good, one scoop. Sounds good. Okay, thank you. All right, secondly, to Atlanta we go, where we've only played one game, and everyone overreacts to one game. The Rams are the worst team in the NFL, and the Arizona Cardinals are going to make the playoffs. The Jets are going to make the playoffs. Now, that being said, it seems legit to freak out for the 7 Atlanta Falcon fans. It seems like it's legit. And here's why. The Falcons, it would appear, are preparing to start at quarterback Cooper Rush. Again! They're going to start this guy again! Week 2 in a game that will be a regional broadcast between the Atlanta Falcons and the Carolina Panthers. Tua Tagovailoa and Michael Penix Jr. persona non grata. They are not apparently able to play. Now, the big clue came from the Atlanta Falcons PR staff that changed its media advisory from a generic starting quarterback press conference to specifically quarterback Cooper Rush will be at the quarterback press conference. Okay. So if you didn't see the Steeler-Falcon game, Cooper Rush started at quarterback. No one died, and that's the only positive. That's the only positive. The Atlanta offense, with all those big bazookas and thermonuclear missiles and all the great playmakers they have in Atlanta, they scored 13 points. 13 points, and they lose to Pittsburgh. The statistics, the nerds say that Cooper Rush was the third worst quarterback in the NFL to begin the season. I would argue he's higher than that. I would argue he's higher than that. The third worst quarterback, according to the nerd stats in the NFL. So when the news came out, it looks like Cooper Rush is going to be the quarterback. The 7 or 8 Falcon fans got very upset. They erupted. They had a conniption fit online and on sports radio and the prediction of doom and gloom and all that for the home team in the Dome in their home opener this weekend. So the question, what is the mood ring? What does the mood ring show for Falcons head coach Kevin Stefanski? All right, so Stefanski, the mood ring is gray. It's gray, which in Atlanta means the honeymoon ended before he's even unpacked his belongings in his new home. And it appears he started a franchise from his old team, the Factory of Sadness. He's opened a little mini shop of the Factory of his Sadness there in the greater Atlanta area. So the Falcon fans, again, all 7 and 8 of those, 7 or 8 of those Falcon fans, they have their pitchforks and they're getting ready to light their torches. And it's week 2. Freaking week 2 of the NFL season. And the answer is obviously because the quarterback depth chart for the Falcons currently looks like the departure board at the Hartsfield-Jackson International Airport during a hurricane. Canceled, delayed. Why is there a flight delayed? It said, I don't know. That's what they say. So Tua Tagovailoa, Michael Penix Jr. are right now downing bacon and eggs, enjoying themselves in the injury hotel, having that. And then Kevin Stefanski is stuck. He's stuck between the devil and Cooper Rush. And might I add, it does appear that the devil has a higher passer rating than Cooper Rush. I believe you listening have a higher passer rating, congratulations, than Cooper Rush. So way to go. Absolutely. So Rush, He can play, and yet he can't play. He can play, and yet when he plays, he realizes, and we all realize, well, he can't really play. So roll him out for another brutal start, and that wretched season opener there and Atlanta's home debut instantly devolves into a rowdy rebellion and all that stuff. So good luck on that. The quarterback crisis for the Falcons, not just bad luck, it's a referendum on the front office. It's Kevin Stefanski as well, the whole regime, like, what are you doing? Tua's an injury-prone quarterback. Michael Penix, injury-prone. Who could have possibly seen that they would have issues? Now, there are some questioning Tua and how bad that injury is. But to welcome to town, Kevin Stefanski, with your gray mood ring. Good luck. I hope you enjoy the heat. Enjoy the heat there, the humidity, all that. All right, final thought. To the bookies we go. So I saw this story, and I was like, wait a minute. Hold on a second. I thought this was nonsense, and yet again, turns out not to be. So much publicized announcement that the NFL, Major League Baseball, the NBA, the NHL, and the MLS, big sporty, along with the players' unions for all of those operations, are they've gotten together and they're demanding stronger protections against sports betting harassment, betting-related harassment. So in a letter, we always love letters that are released to the public, nothing quite better than that. So in this letter to regulators, which of course was graffitied all over the internet, so the letter to regulators in 35 states and Washington, D.C., they warned of, quote, an escalating threat from losing bettors. Now, the various big sporty leagues, they want lifetime betting bans for anyone verified to have threatened or abusively harassed players, coaches, officials, or their families. So the question, right? Big public letter to regulators that was all over the interweb. Did the industrial complex of big sporty think that putting a sports book in everyone's pocket and then endorsing it and shoving it down your throat would lead to more people taking up, I don't know, gardening? Did they think that people were going to get into horticulture? Yeah, so the leagues, and when I was growing up, and even until just a few years ago, the leagues thought of gambling as the worst of the worst, right? It's just the devil and horrific. You can't do it. And now you turn on a game, and after many years of not mentioning, people get in trouble when they mentioned the point spread on an NFL pregame show. Like, oh, you can't really mention that. You can say who you think's going to win, but don't mention the point spread because that'll encourage gambling. Okay, makes sense. So now they've spent many years. I think 2018 was when Congress changed the gambling laws, which I support. I'm not against it. Obviously, I gamble. I done a TV show and did the Benny versus the Penny here about gambling. But every single commercial, it's a little much. You know, pick your spots. It's like the NFL and baseball and basketball, they turn into casino floors. The first quarter of an NBA game, they do the prop bets on who's going to get over rebounds and under points and all that stuff. And now they're stunned that a certain percentage of the customers are total degenerate losers who can't control themselves on how much they bet. And the whole point of gambling, to me, like, I don't bet a ton, sports betting. You bet enough and, you know, you have money to lose. And once you lose that money, you do something else. You don't start chasing. Once you start chasing, you're completely porked. You're completely porked. And too many people don't learn that lesson. But you can't make sports betting the wallpaper of every professional sports broadcast and stadium and then act stunned, absolutely stunned and shocked when people start licking the wallpaper that you put up everywhere. So every league, and this is the great, like, what are you doing, is that every league is cashing those cartoon size, overstuffed fat checks. They're all doing it from their whatever their official sports book is, whatever their partners are, while, again, taking the odds and the props and then just throwing them right in your face, right on the schnoz, right between your eyes there. And they do it every 5 seconds. Now, the reality is that whatever you do, there's going to be a certain percentage of people that are F-ups. In any

0: Bezos and this, that, and the other thing. And now there's a spike, supposedly, in these betting-related harassment claims against athletes. And the I looked at the hypocrisy meter. I have one of these things. The hypocrisy meter needs a new fuse. The fuse blew. There she blows! It blew. It went kerflooey, is what it did. It went, right? Just like that. Kerflooey. And so the strongly worded letter from Dr. Frankenstein, written to the monster. It's Dr. Frankenstein writing to the monster, brought to you by your favorite sports book. It's just like so. It's so crazy. So banning the deranged lunatics. Let's talk about that for a second. So they're claiming, hey, let's ban the people that are harassing the Buffalo Bills wide receiver or the quarterback for the Chargers, right? The people that are harassing these athletes. We're going to ban them from legally betting. Oh, that'll solve the problem. That'll solve the problem. Sure. Why not? No, it'll just change the address. They'll just go back. It'll be great. It'll be boom time for the neighborhood bookie. The neighborhood book will be like, all right, that's great. It's kind of like ordering 5 rounds of tequila. Delicious tequila. And then filing a complaint because somebody got drunk. And pretending that, you know, that you had no culpability in this at all. And come on. All right, it is the Ben Maller Show. It is a newbie night. Hooray for newbie night. We've had some great newbies so far. There's a line open. Why do I have a line open? It's a newbie night. I never have a line open on a newbie night. 877-99 on Fox. 877-996-6369. We're going to roll through a bunch of those newbies. And is it possible that an upcoming movie may need me as an advisor? We'll explain what that's about. We'll get to it, and we will do it next. However, let's go live to the Lorena Theater on iconic Ventura Boulevard in the San Fernando Valley of L.A., and let's find out what hour. I know it's the A block, but what hour is it?
1: Number four.
0: Okay, there's the. I had to wait for the jazz hands. She did not do the jazz hands until the very end. So now I've seen the jazz hands. 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
8: Partly cloudy skies today, the high 71 with a light southeast breeze. On Thursday, clouds will increase, becoming mostly cloudy during the afternoon, and maybe a shower by late in the day, 75 the high. A good chance of rain, maybe even a thunderstorm Thursday night and Friday. Otherwise, cloudy and breezy for your Friday, high of 78. From the Storm Center, I'm meteorologist Jay Trollback.
9: And how Munkin is talking going into game two. Now I get it. Now I get what they're doing at quarterback. And it's much more understandable. Now it's okay. Everything has clicked for me. I get what they're doing.
10: Burning it to the ground.
9: Obviously. This is a tank season, right? We know this. Mm-hmm. Okay. So it's a tank season for the Browns. They're hoping Arch Manning, Dante Moore, whoever it is, winds up. It's not going to be Steve Angeli.
10: I don't know that I want Dante Moore right now either.
9: But this is a tank year for a quarterback, right? Everybody knows this. Now, in a tank year, Deshaun Watson, who is back, who is healthy, you know Jimmy Haslam wants to see him on the field at some point. He's going to have to play, right? If you decided not to cut him, which I can't believe they didn't do that, and judging by the reaction, the fans' reaction to him, his reaction to the fans,
10: at some
9: they
10: point
9: decided
10: just
9: to keep
10: eat
9: him,
10: the money,
9: right?
10: Shred it.
9: But they've decided to keep him. So why are they doing it the way they are? We got a really small window into their thought process when Watson was named the number one quarterback that we kind of blew off, but now I see as part of their plan. Whereas we had that little report when Watson was named the starting quarterback about 3 weeks ago that, hey, you know, the first couple games on the road, that's where they want to start him. They don't want to start him at home because the reaction would be so bad, right? The booing and the reaction to him because it's so toxic with Watson playing there. It's a tank season, so you know at some point Watson's going to have to play. First two games are on the road.
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0: The Ben Maller Show on Fox Sports Radio as we roll through the overnight. And a reminder, it's early in the morning and all that, and we use X during the live show because that's just how it's happened over the years. We used to have the text line. They got rid of that a long time ago. So we used to X. We're on the other social media. You can check it out. The Ben
1: we
0: Maller.
1: Used to have a text line?
0: Yeah, there used to be a text line.
1: Wow.
0: Special number, yeah. Then they realized how much it cost, and they said, we'll just use X because that's free.
1: So there you go.
0: Yeah. They never usually make those kind of decisions around here to save money, ever. No.
1: Eddie.
0: But you can say hello on the other social media accounts. On Instagram, it's Ben Maller on Fox. People generally nice on there. On the Facebook page, it's Ben Maller Show. So go on there, the photos and nice little community. Every once in a while, we do some Ask Ben stuff just online. So follow those accounts. And if you want to be part of the live show, 877-99 on Fox. It is a newbie night, 877-996-6369. Also on the X Machine, at Ben Maller. That's at Ben Maller. Say hello to Lorena, FSR Tech Queen.
1: That's me.
0: And Koopa Loop at A Bronco Fan. That's A Bronco Fan. Your comments can and will be used against you in the court of sports radio. Let's go to the phones. It's all newbie night all the time. Let's say hello. We go to Eugene, Oregon. A great college town.
1: Oh, my gosh. I've been there.
0: Look at that. Quack, quack, quack, quack, quack. It says the Graveyard Painter on a newbie night. Hello, Graveyard Painter.
2: Hello, Ben.
0: Hello, sir. So you I assume the name's rather self-explanatory. So are you painting like buildings or art? Are you like Bob Ross or are you actually painting walls or what?
2: No, I'm more like Adolf Hitler. I'm a house painter, but I'm painting at the university here.
0: Oh, okay. That's an odd name to bring up, but I'll go with it. Sure, why not? So you're painting at the university there. Very nice. And how can we help you?
2: Oh, I just wanted to comment on the Rams-Niner game down under. If the Falcons have, what did you say they have, like 10 fans?
0: Seven or eight fans.
2: Seven or eight? But yeah. What do the Rams have, a dozen? they got roundly booed when they hit the field in Melbourne.
0: Yeah, they did, yeah. No, the Rams, they're building a fan base. Well, I don't know if you know this, but they left L.A. If the Niners left San Francisco, or I know they were in Santa Clara, but if they left Northern California, and let's say they moved to Cairo, Illinois, which used to be a big town. It's a small ghost town now. But let's say they moved to Cairo, Illinois for 20 years, and then moved back to San Francisco. Do you think they'd have the same number of fans?
2: No, they wouldn't.
0: Probably not.
2: Right.
0: Probably not. So the Rams decided, Georgia Frontieri, that evil wench, moved the Rams. She's dead, I can say that. She moved the Rams to St. Louis, and then, that's fine. And then they moved back. And so it's going to take another, the Rams have been in LA for like 10 years now. It's going to take another 15 years to recultivate the fan base fully. So good luck.
2: Everyone in LA is from somewhere else, though. That's the thing.
0: People say that, but there are a lot of people.
1: Yeah,
0: that are
1: I think there's more people from here.
0: No,
1: than transplants.
2: They were hoping, because that was supposed to be a Rams game, I believe. They were hoping that they would get away from the Levi's North down there, and it blew up in their face.
0: Well, it doesn't matter, though. I mean, the Niners had home field advantage in the NFC Championship game in SoFi, and they lost to the Rams. So it's nice that there's a lot of 49er fans that go to the games and stuff, but it doesn't affect the outcome of the game. That's my point.
2: Well, it does if you have to call audibles in your home stadium.
0: Well, they won an NFC Championship game with more 49er fans than Ram fans, so obviously it didn't matter that day. All right, I got to go. Thank you. Let's say it's newbie night. Is it Catatonic? Is that, am I saying that? Yes, Catatonic. Catatonic. I screwed that up. Catatonic in Anchorage, Alaska. Hello, Catatonic. On a newbie night.
3: Hello. Just like John. From Anchorage, Alaska, right?
0: Oh, that was
3: I'm not him.
0: That was early. You're not. So you're confirming. We'd like to let everyone know this is not John who called up earlier at age 87.
1: New caller.
0: I'm thinking, you know what this? I'm thinking newbie night in Anchorage. Newbie night in Anchorage.
3: That's, dude, we're on the same page, man.
0: Maller meet and greet there. We got to do like a Maller meet and greet there. What's the top spot in Anchorage to go hang out at?
3: Yeah, I mean, it depends. Like dinner? or like partying?
0: Yeah, like a social like thing, what? You know, hang out.
1: Lots of space, nice, preferably a bar.
0: Nice, a bar, like a bar place.
3: Okay. My favorite bar in Anchorage, Alaska is called the Carousel Lounge.
1: Ooh, wow. I already like the name of it.
0: You like the name?
3: And it's in a, it's on the road, Spinard, which actually used to be its own separate town a long time ago. I'm a long time Alaskan.
0: Yeah, where are you from originally?
3: It's hard to say because, like, I was born in Germany, but military family. I'm an Air Force brat. Okay,
0: oh, okay.
3: So I spent my whole youth moving.
0: Okay.
3: Everywhere.
0: I got you.
3: You know?
0: I got you. You settled, of all places, Anchorage, that's your spot.
3: Well, because I graduated high school here in Anchorage, Alaska,
0: yeah,
3: in 1989.
0: Okay.
3: And I've been here ever since.
0: Look at that. You're living large there. And you enjoy the cold weather? You're a fan?
3: You know what? There's so much more than the cold.
0: Yeah?
3: Honestly. It's like, yes, it does get cold in the winter.
0: Yeah,
3: but
0: I got you.
3: It's, dude, Alaska, it's like, I can't really describe it. You know, you just kind of have to come here and visit.
0: We'll have to,
3: you know?
0: I think Coop went to Alaska, didn't you?
4: I did.
0: Yeah. Did you go to,
3: awesome.
0: You went to Anchorage?
4: No, I was at Juneau.
3: Juneau, oh my God. That's the weirdest thing about Alaska, is that, like, our government is in Juneau, which is like an island that you can't get to except by plane,
4: yeah,
3: or boat.
0: Well,
3: right?
0: It seems like somebody who planned that didn't do a very good job, I would think.
3: Exactly. Oh, we've had so many votes over the years to try and like get the capital moved to like a place people can actually drive to.
0: Yeah. And what happens?
3: And it never passes.
0: All right. I got you.
3: I don't know how.
0: All right.
3: But I have always wondered, is it a Bronco fan, like a Bronco
0: Bronco.
3: So it's UH then.
0: Yeah, yeah. It's UH.
3: Okay, cool.
0: Okay. All right, listen, thank you for listening. I appreciate that. And we'll have to go to the Carousel Lounge. I'm looking at the place. It looks pretty nice. It looks like our kind of place. I think we'd like it there. It's got the, you know, solid bar menu and all that. So, all right, there we go. Catatonic from Anchorage. We've had as many calls from Anchorage as anywhere else. Let's go. Let's see here. Who do we have? Eeny, meeny, miny, mo. Let's say hello to John in Maine on a newbie night. Hooray for newbie night. Now newbie morning. It's a newbie morning. Hello, John. What's going on, John?
5: Oh, a long night here at the hospital, so where I worked. But, no, I just had to call in this morning. The thing about Arch Manning is the sports reporters are saying that, oh, he's under so much pressure, and think about all the pressure he's under, and if he screws up, you know, give him a break and everything else. It's like bull cookies. Archie grabbed that kid as soon as he came out of the womb and ran with him like the Heisman Trophy. He's been groomed since he was 1 year old, had a football in his hand all his life, and groomed for everything. It's like, pressure my butt. Step up to the plate, kid, and you know, show us what you got. You're already being given the Heisman Trophy and everything. You got everything on a silver platter. So don't give him an out. Like,
0: yeah. No, hey, listen, I got to tell you, I generally agree with you. I'm not, you know, that's part of the deal. You have to perform under pressure. So it's like, I don't need to make a bunch of excuses for Arch Manning. He did not play well for most of that game. He was pretty bad.
5: No, I'm not saying you. It's just listening to the sports on the radio all day. It's like, oh, Archie, just think about the pressure he's under.
0: Well, that's what we call that daytime talk radio, which is much different than nighttime talk radio. They're a little softer during the day, okay? They like to hug you during the day. At night, we want to kick you in the nuts is what we want to do. Anyway, but thanks for listening, John. I appreciate that from the hospital there in Maine. Let's say hello to Scott, who's in the sunshine state. Hello, Scott. Welcome.
6: Good morning, Ben Maller.
0: On a newbie night. Newbie night. Morning. Newbie morning. Yes, yes.
6: Been wanting to call you for years. Actually, I'm down here in the Tampa area. And when you came on, well, can I give a plug to the station?
0: Yes.
6: When you came on DAE, yeah. I started listening to you, and I've been hooked ever since. Love to give a shout out to the guys, Marcel, the Leprechaun, all those guys. Love listening to all y'all. It's always just a fun time riding to work.
0: Outstanding. Well, thank you. I appreciate listening. That's awesome. So it's great.
6: But I do have to give a shout out to my Bengals. I am one of the 10 fans of the Bengals nationwide. You know, I just, do you think it's her year? Could I have your opinion on that?
0: It's week two. I don't, yeah. I'm not feeling it. You know,
6: I figured that. Yeah. Well, at least they have a defense this year.
0: Well, do they?
6: We haven't had a defensive end touch a quarterback like in 4 years.
0: Has it been? I thought it was longer than that. I thought it was.
6: It might have been. Yeah, it might have been Ken Anderson.
0: I think you're exaggerating the 4 years. Yeah, yeah. I got you. Well, you're optimistic. It's a time for optimism, right? This is the time for
6: absolutely,
0: optimism.
6: Absolutely. I'll see you in L.A.
0: All right. Thank you. Be good. All right. There's Scott. We'll see you at the Super Bowl. Nice. Very, very nice there. So this guy, DJ, has been very upset. I don't know what's going on. He's sending me a bunch of angry messages. I just saw these.
1: What are they saying?
0: I don't know. He's upset because I said that the Padres are going to get rid of Manny Machado. And he's annoyed by that. I've upset him greatly. I said I'm a jackass at times.
1: Darn it,
0: and
1: Ben.
0: He's upset that I did not respond to him, but I didn't see it. Lorena, how can I respond to something I don't see?
1: It's hard to do. You have to be psychic.
0: I'm not. Well, sometimes.
1: Sometimes you are. Yeah, oh my gosh, you totally are. Stop it. You know you're psychic.
0: Occasionally. Now, it is a newbie night, but we have special exemptions, Lorena, for newbie night.
1: Yes.
0: Special exemptions.
1: No, there's no special exceptions.
0: No, there are. When legends call in, we bow down to the legends. A man that's been calling talk radio since the 1960s. We welcome in the man, the myth, the legend. He gets a special exemption. Cowboy John Brad from Windsor, Ontario, a fine Canadian lad. And in many ways, you're always a newbie, Cowboy.
7: Thank you, Ben. And I want to dedicate this call to my sister, Karen, whose birthday would have been last Saturday the 12th, but she passed away August 11th, 2018, at age 61. And let's see, Robin Yount, 71 today. Mel Hall, 66. I hope he gets a nice knuckle sandwich in prison. Go look him up. And let's see, 45 years ago today, WBC welterweight champion Sugar Ray Leonard stopped WBA 147-pound champion Thomas Hearns of Detroit in the 14th round to unify the title. 51 years ago today, the Pirates slaughtered the Giants 22-0 for the most lopsided shutout in modern baseball history. And Rennie Stennett, the late Pirate second baseman, went 7-for-7. This would have also been B.B. King's 101st birthday. He was a classmate in Edabena, Mississippi, of my Aunt Ruth McGee Turner. And yesterday, or at least 48 years ago yesterday, Muhammad Ali became boxing's first three-time heavyweight champion when he decisioned Leon Spinks. Gaylord Perry of the Giants pitched a no-hitter against the Cardinals, but then Ray Washburn of the Cardinals returned the favor the next day. And that was the first time back-to-back no-hitters have been pitched to, in the same ballpark.
0: Wrap it up.
7: But anyway,
0: quickly.
7: Speak to people tomorrow morning. Remember, you've got to be a boy to be a cowboy. We don't mind.
0: There he goes. Cowboy John Brad. No computer. He mentioned Mel Hall, and Mel Hall was a player for the Yankees and a bunch of other teams back in the 80s and the 90s, and he got convicted of sexual assault. He got sentenced to 45 years in jail. I just looked him up. They say his earliest possible parole date would be 2031, which is actually like 5 years from now. It's not that far. He'd be 71 if he's still kicking.
1: That's a cool thing. Fun fact.
0: That is a, I don't know, fun fact, but yeah. And also they're making a docu-series or docu-movie about Tommy Lasorda. Do you see this? The trade papers in Hollywood, Tommy Lasorda movie. And you see who's going to play Lasorda? Robert De Niro is going to play Lasorda. That wackadoodle of De Niro, who's a good actor, but he's going to play Lasorda. And I have a bunch of Lasorda stories. I covered the Dodgers the last like few years Lasorda was managing. And if you want any Lasorda stories, I'm willing to, for a nominal fee, I can give you all my Lasorda stories. I have many of them. So, yeah. Never before told Lasorda stories. We've got Password. If you want to play Password, call right now. 877-99 on Fox. Password, the word game of the stars, next.
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8: Barr Arrington, Brady Quinn, and Jonas Knox.
15: Myles Garrett will undergo arthroscopic surgery on his ailing knee. He will go to the injured reserve. He will miss at least 4 games. So already off to a bad start. They lose to a division rival. They got wiped out in the second half. There's second guessing of Sean McVay's travel arrangements. And now Myles Garrett, who was their top pickup, their big star acquisition this offseason, who didn't look right in that game at all, is going to miss the next 4 games because of the knee surgery.
16: Can I ask y'all a question?
17: Please do.
16: Do you guys think Cleveland knew?
17: Well, I would think that the Rams knew too, though. I mean, you know, you have to take a physical when this stuff happens.
16: Mm-hmm.
17: The question is like, how bad was it for Myles Garrett? Like, how much did he know? Like, did he feel like if he was going there, like, hey, I'm gonna give it a shot, but like, there is the potential for surgery? I mean, because this, in a way, it makes the trade look a lot better on Cleveland's side of things. Now, that being said, you know, Jared Verse played fine. He had a tackle for loss, you know, a few tackles. It didn't really matter in their loss for Jacksonville. But if you're looking at it from that standpoint, with the draft capital they got in exchange and Verse, Cleveland looks like they got a lot better of the deal right now on this.
16: I look at this and I honestly say, I know Myles Garrett, the young Myles Garrett. I know the high school pre-college Myles Garrett. Kid is ultra competitive. Now, unless something changed.
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9: the Broncos issues, Bo Nix is still okay. Hopefully he continues his upward trajectory. The Patriots, you want to think that Drake May is still upward mobility, but the worry is more about the Rams, because the Rams can easily start 0-5 now. 0-5.
12: And you're finding no relief in that division.
9: Not 2, not 3, not 4. The Rams can start 0-5, man. No Myles Garrett. You're missing the best defensive player of the year in the NFL. You're missing him for at least the next month. All of a sudden, now, you play the Giants week 2. The Giants, that's now a difficult game. They just beat the crap out of the Cowboys.
12: They did.
9: Look out, man.
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0: 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Help us out. The corporate weasels do keep track of that stuff. So as long as we keep getting downloads, I guess they'll leave us alone. So we don't want them harassing us. So check it out. Thank you.
1: Attention, everyone. And the password is... Password. You idiot. Password. The word game of the stars. Here's Ben Maller.
0: All right to it. We have Railroad John in Minnesota who's going to play. Hello, John. Who do you want to partner up with? You? It's a newbie night. John, you play with me, Ben, Lorena, or Coop?
2: I'll play with you, Ben.
0: All right. We're in it to win it. Very good. Hold on a sec. And who else do we have? We have one or two, Lorena. One or two.
3: Number two.
0: All right.
3: Number one.
0: Okay.
3: I changed my mind.
0: Oh, you just screwed over one guy. Kenny is in Tampa. Hello, Kenny. Welcome. Who do you want to partner with? Nice. Quickly.
4: Nice choice, Lorena. Going to play with her.
0: All right. Pick a number, 1 to 10, Railroad John. 1 to 10.
2: 5.
0: Number 5. All right. How about melody?
2: Song.
0: No. Lorena? Lorena?
3: Oh, gosh. Okay. You said melody.
0: Leave me out of this. Hurry up.
3: Song.
0: Chop, chop. Hurry up. Hurry up.
3: Radio?
4: Music?
0: No,
3: I
0: was
3: can't believe he got
0: you
3: that.
0: You got Michael. All right. Kenny, pick a number quickly. Kenny, hurry up.
4: Number 3.
0: Hurry up, Lorena. Number 3. Hurry up.
3: Play.
4: Fun.
0: No. Sporting? No, the word was game.
3: We won!
0: That was a low. 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
6: And here's what you need to know.
7: The Cleveland Guardians are just a half game back of the White Sox in the AL Central standings. Under 2 weeks left in the season, Cleveland beat the White Sox 7-6 with a two-run double in the bottom of the ninth. Victories for the Dodgers and Milwaukee. In fact, the Brewers clinched the NL Central title when the Cubs lost 6-3 to Atlanta. Tampa Bay and the Yankees each won. The Rays are still 3.5 games over the Yanks in the AL East. The Tampa Bay win was 2-1 against the A's. Junior Caminero hit a solo homer in the bottom of the ninth. Washington over Philadelphia 6-3, despite Kyle Schwarber's 45th home run. 11-inning wins for Baltimore and Miami. Colorado snapped the Padres' 8-game winning streak 9-3. Houston and Texas each won. The Ravens cut kicker Jake Moody from their practice squad, and the NBA expects to vote on expansion in Seattle and Las Vegas by the end of the calendar year. Seattle's already set with an arena. I'm Steve DeSager.
8: It's two pros and a cup of Joe.
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8: Jonas Knox.
10: 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Funny how?
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1: Mandevu.
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0: Woo!
2: Come on, Coop.
0: Woo!
1: Hell yeah. 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
2: It is LeVar Arrington.
0: Turn up, Coop.
2: Brady Quinn. 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And how the F are we feeling here on this Wednesday morning?
1: I don't know how the F is feeling, but yeah, I mean, the hump is good. Wait, hold on.
3: Mike.
2: Brady, are you are we overseas yet? Have you arrived?
3: Why are you tiptoeing around it? You know I'm over here. Boots on the ground here in London, England.
1: Yeah.
3: Yes. We were here for the inaugural Union Jack Classic, yeah. A Big 12 matchup this year between Arizona State and Kansas. It'll be the first ever college football game played in Wembley Stadium, which is pretty neat, coming up this Saturday, and also is the first FBS game played in London. So obviously the NFL has been here before. However, college football has not. And moving forward, the Big 12 will be bringing an annual matchup over to London.
1: I wonder if you're staying in the I'm really going to do this place.
3: I would guess not. Based on the details of the story you told me, the elevators would have been an issue for you.
1: The lift.
3: Excuse me. Yeah. Thank you. There you go.
1: Yeah, the lift.
3: You already got the lingo. See, I didn't sleep much on the overnight flight.
1: I'm traveled. So I'm on fumes. You know, I just haven't traveled lately. That's all, you know. But it could be the same hotel, bro.
3: It might be.
1: It could
3: be. I'll ask.
1: Is it a nice? Is there a nice little place for tea time in that hotel? Like nice little lobby spot?
2: With extra crumpets?
3: Yeah, like, there's a lobby spot.
1: Do they have a little bar to, like, if you're coming down and you get off of the lift and you look to the back right corner, there's like a little cool little bar back there? You might be in the same hotel, honestly, because that's where the NFL stayed. So I know you guys are Fox. I don't know if it was a Fox game, but I don't know, man.
3: I don't know. When you get off the elevator, you'd have to look left to look to the bar. So
1: you might, it might be, how many? Oh yeah. Got to stop for this one.
3: This sounds royal, right?
2: Yeah, did you see anybody that would need to go down on a freight elevator?
1: Land where my fathers died. Land of... this is the original. We sampled. Oh, my bad.
2: Was there anybody, when you were there, was there anybody that had to go down on the freight elevator?
3: No. Not that I've witnessed so far.
1: No, he was asking me that, Brady Quinn.
3: Okay, sorry.
2: I was just kidding.
1: That's all right.
3: My apologies.
1: They're really going to take that freighter.
2: one too many crumpets, next thing you know.
1: Yeah. You got to be able to fit on there, too. lifts are sometimes a little smaller.
2: That's awesome, though.
1: Really going to do this.
2: What is it like doing the show, though, late morning? It's 11 a.m. over there?
3: It is 11 a.m. We flew through the night, so didn't really get much sleep. Feels like I've been awake for 2 days now. The weird thing is I feel like I just talked to you guys because after the show yesterday, I left to go to the airport to fly out. So it's like between the connection flight and layover. And honestly, it took us about 2 hours to get from the airport because of rush hour traffic here in London. That, and we also had a driver who was... Well, he was worse than the Browns this past weekend. I guess I'll put it that way.
2: That's unfortunate.
3: Yeah. Daughter threw up, got a little motion sickness. Everyone was battling the motion sickness.
1: Oh, you took the crew.
3: I was cranking up the AC. I took the girls. Not the boys.
1: Okay. All right. Oh, that's cool.
3: Yeah.
1: That's pretty cool. Girl dad.
2: Do they booze as hard in London and like they do in Dublin? Or is it
3: I have not seen as many people hitting the bottle quite as early. I think that's somewhat frowned upon. They've got a lot of things going on over here. They got, I mean, obviously, again, 2 hours on the way in to listen to their local radio. They've got a small town of about 300 people who are trying to vote to leave the UK. So that was a topic of discussion on news, you know. Talk radio.
1: Interesting.
3: A lot of things going on. They're big on the whole Ed Sheeran canceling his tour in the States, apparently, based on some things that were said. So there's a maybe with Macklemore. There's a lot of things going on right now. But
1: Harry
3: a lot
1: and
3: of
1: his chick is back over there now too, aren't they? Didn't they go back over?
3: I don't know.
1: I don't think they were restored or anything like that.
2: Oh, Prince Harry?
1: Yeah, but I think they're back there though. I think they.
2: What's her name? Meghan Markle.
1: Meghan Markle.
3: Duchess.
1: Yeah.
2: No.
1: Is she the Duchess? Do they recognize it?
2: Up top, bro.
1: Up top. I don't know, bro. I don't think they got it. I don't think they have the titles. I think that was like a conversation.
3: He also then up top of. Is that not which?
1: Y'all can have her.
2: Wait, what? We don't have
1: Y'all
2: a say?
1: Can have her. Huh?
2: We can't put in a waiver claim?
3: If
2: here?
3: She is recognized as the Duchess, does that change anything for you?
1: No.
3: Or? Okay.
1: No,
2: y'all can have her.
1: We ain't clout chasing. Y'all can have her.
2: Jeez. that's awesome. So we will hear all sorts of report, and then you got to worry about. Are you worried about the 3-day jet lag that has happened?
3: That's going to hit me on Friday with you guys. So okay. Yeah, as soon as that hits, I'll make sure to let you guys know. But
1: well, if it hits before, don't worry about it. We'll gig it.
3: Don't even
1: stress it out. That's quite a trip, and you got the young ladies with you, so that's pretty cool.
2: I am curious. Is AI big out there? Because AI is
1: it's big. I tell you,
2: AI is so big out here that they're trying to ruin college football. Damn it!
1: Oh no,
2: I'm tired of it. Enough's enough here.
1: Is this why
3: they got AI? I've never even heard of. Like when I was walking off the plane and there's these advertisements for different AI companies. I'm like, man, y'all AI isn't doing very well because I don't know about any of that. Like,
2: dang.
3: I don't know about ChatGPT and Grok and everything else, but your AI, I don't know what it's doing.
2: Yeah, and by the way, be careful what you tweet out there because they frown upon a lot of that, too.
1: Is that why Sarkeesian pieced her, deuced her up?
2: So this is, I can't even believe this is a story. You know, after the game, Steve Sarkisian, the game being Texas, Ohio State, he goes to do whatever post-game interview with Holly Rowe on the field, blows her off. Of course, there's outrage. People, you know, pissed off about it. Holly Rowe wasn't happy about it in the moment.
1: That joke was funny the way she walked off.
2: Yeah.
1: She couldn't even hide it.
2: No. I would say not a great moment for Steve Sarkisian and probably not a great moment for her. She's got to maybe handle that a little better, but I get it. Heat of the moment, like, you know, it's a crazy scene. It was a crazy game. Probably the biggest win of Sark's career. All that makes sense.
3: Without a doubt.
2: And then, you know, Arch Manning on Monday was asked about, you know, some of the videos that came out because AI got a hold of it. People started doing some editing. There was one of Sarkisian with a middle finger and a cigar.
1: Oh, no.
2: There was also another one of him slapping or punching Holly Rowe.
1: No,
2: when she
1: come
2: tried
1: on.
2: To ask him.
1: It's gone too far.
2: But again, these are fake videos, whatnot. And so Arch Manning talked about that one specifically on Monday, and it sounded like this.
0: I've seen a few AI edits of stuff, but that's about it. I saw an AI edit of Sark's interview. Y'all seen that one? That's a good one. Of him slapping Holly Rowe. Yeah, it's hilarious.
2: All right, so people were bothered by that. Arch posted on social media.
1: Why were they bothered? Because he says the one of them slapping up.
2: Yeah.
3: Well,
1: I mean, it's AI.
3: And I understand that point, but like, even if it's not real, let's say it was a cartoon, right? Any sort of male domestic violence type, it's just a sensitive subject. It's a sensitive issue. Like when I immediately saw it, that was my first reaction was, ooh, that's just an immature response, like a response from someone who's not thinking about the fact that someone out there is going to be offended by this. And you know, again, rightfully so. Even if it's not real, it's still a sensitive subject.
1: Yeah, I think that's a little bit too touch sensitive.
2: It was probably passed around the locker room and they all had a laugh, but publicly he's got to play.
1: I bet you they didn't even pass it around the locker room. Dudes are different these days. They just sit around, they look at their social, and stuff be funny.
3: Like, well, I also wonder if he reacts like that because, you know, they do look at so much stuff every day like that, right? They do, and they don't take any of it seriously.
1: That's correct. Like, I'm telling you, like, let's be clear here. Social media has now ventured into the realm of showing full adult sensitive topics, whether it be from the nighttime Uchi Ah version of it or even death. They show death, people getting shot up and the way they like faces of death type stuff. And these young dudes be laughing at it. Like, I just think that it's a little bit too touch sensitive. That if you know what really took place, you know that Sark didn't put his hands on her. Like, you got to apologize for did you see the one, like, oh, he gave her the middle finger. Say wife beater anymore. Like, okay. You wear a white tank. You got to call a white undershirt tank top because you can't call it a wife beater anymore.
3: Now let me ask this: Why did it get the name the wife beater?
1: Because it was probably a dude that was wearing that same top that we used to call Fruit of the Loon or the Hanes dip, and he was putting his hands on his wife.
2: I mean, I feel
1: that's how it became a wife beater.
2: I feel misrepresented. I used to wear those all the time. I didn't beat anybody ever,
1: but you called it a wife beater.
2: I call it a white beater now.
3: Oh,
1: that might be worse.
3: Welp.
2: Well, that's, you're not allowed to say the other one.
1: You're not.
3: Okay.
1: The sensitivities of it is all I'm saying. It's just kind of ridiculous, man.
3: I get it. But my question then is, like, where do you draw the line on humor? You know what I'm saying?
1: You don't draw a line on humor. That's the point.
3: Hold on.
1: Go ahead.
3: But is that with a stand-up comedian? Is that, like, you know what I'm saying? Like, I feel like when people go to a comedy show, they know they're going to hear things that are offensive, that are going to make them feel a certain type of way and, like, challenge them in that way and maybe make them laugh. But when you're at a press conference with a player on a football team, you know, it's a little different. Like, I think that's where, honestly, people get in trouble on social media. They try to make jokes. They try to crack jokes. People get sensitive about it, and then they have to come out and, you know, create an apology. I mean, heck, Jonas knows this. About a week ago, said something that in a joking manner, someone got offended by this. Had to reach out.
2: That is inexcusable.
1: Oh, yeah. Oh, yeah.
2: I'm sorry. I don't want to hear anything about that. Is inexcusable, and I cannot take
3: God
2: the
3: forbid
2: side
3: someone
2: on
3: talks about a Chipotle order, you know, and tries to make light of it. I mean,
2: that's going too far. All right. Yeah. That we're going too far with that. Look, if you walk into a comedy club, you're expecting to see comedy, that you know what comes along with that. It's the same thing as if you walk into a sushi restaurant, you're not thinking you're going to get chili fries. Like, you know what you're getting when you walk in the door. Social media now, though, sometimes you'll walk in the door and it's wild. They'll just play videos that pop up after you watch one on X. Since Elon's taken over, Twitter or X is a wild place. That is, you will see stuff.
1: You know what? I guess somebody's going to have to apologize for the Monday morning AI post of Dak Prescott looking in the mirror and it was a black trash bag that was in the reflection. I guess everything that we do now,
2: really?
1: Oh, it's so funny. and you know what? I'm not saying it's so funny maliciously. It was a black trash bag. Should we take anything from that? I don't know. But I know I thought it was funny as hell. And you know what? So should you. And him sitting there laughing, that was not malicious. You can try to paint this as a picture as the public. I'm offended, and he's got to issue an apology because of what that insinuates. The kid didn't mean it in a malicious way. If he meant it in a malicious way, I get it. And if that's up to you to try to figure out the interpretation of him saying it was funny because there's all kinds of memes and all kinds of AI videos that are floating around, it was interesting and it was awkward when Sark did that. And you know what? Some people laughed at it. Some people didn't. They made AI videos. Some people laughed at it. Some people didn't.
3: Yeah.
1: It's social media. If the kid said he thought it was funny and did you see it, he should not have to come out and apologize for saying it. I'm just saying. That does not mean he is a proponent for domestic abuse and assaults. Like that, it's almost ridiculous. The people that would feel like he needed to apologize, they should apologize for being big sissies. I'm being dead serious. Because to take a topic that's serious and to take it and ram it into a circle peg into a square hole, you don't make it fit there. You don't. It's a kid talking about sports, and y'all asked him, did he see something? He said he saw a whole bunch of stuff, and did you see the one where he did that, and you get upset? Come on, man.
3: So, one, I wouldn't go and look at any of the AI memes that have been created since he said that comment, because there's then I think a meme I saw recently of Arch Manning hitting Holy Row.
1: Oh, gosh.
3: Yeah, it's only continued on from here.
1: Tell me Jason Whitlock's been hitting on her, too, in a different way, verbally.
3: here's what I'd say was just interesting to me is the media is villainizing him, yet there was a room of media members who also found humor in it.
2: Yes.
3: And it doesn't feel like there's as many people calling them out. So the whole thing's just a example of it's 2026, and these are the things that we now talk about. Because sports and social issues or these sorts of discussions, they all of a sudden have merged and they become kind of one. And in a way, it's a good thing, right? Because it allows the platforms that I think people who are that play sports, that have played sports, that coach, et cetera, that platform only gets bigger for all of us. Mm. But at the same time, there is still a lot of weight that you have to carry, you know, with that platform. And that's the only thing I'm saying is I think in this case, I understand that you believe that's being overly sensitive, Var, but my first reaction, just having played quarterback, understanding how every single word you say is going to be dissected, was, ooh, kind of cringe. Like, that's going to come back and bite him. He's going to have to apologize for that.
2: I also think that the onus is on a lot of people. You got to be able to compartmentalize the difference between laughing at something and
1: laughing and at the topic
2: and condoning it or supporting it. It's
1: yes.
2: like

0: Relax, people. Relax. Like, so now you want to villainize him? Like,
1: also,
0: he's got to come out and apologize? Like,
1: also,
0: come on, man.
1: The fact that he's a Manning, I think, also plays into this. All right, if this was Darian Mensah, if this was pick another quarterback, I don't know that it would get as much blowback, but it's a Manning. And
0: I think it would. Holly Rowe is loved and respected and very, very much revered. I think it would have got.
2: Hold on. Is Jonas saying that if it wasn't Arch, it wouldn't have gotten as much?
0: I think that's what he just said.
1: I don't think so.
0: I think you're totally wrong.
1: I think I'm totally right.
0: If that big of a game, that big of a game?
1: Yes.
0: And that's Arch a quarterback.
1: Look, Arch Manning gets
2: covered. I'm kind of with VAR on this. I think this situation.
1: It's okay to be wrong. And I'm not going to judge either of you guys.
0: It's okay to be wrong.
2: I mean, he's the quarterback at Texas. He's a Manning. It was a huge game.
1: But he has been, the way that he is covered. Look, the guy was the Heisman favorite last year. He played two games. So he's got, that last name comes with an expectation.
0: 100%.
1: And
2: yes, right.
0: He's got a bullseye on him for
2: sure. You're the one that's saying that anyone would get this sort of flag.
1: No, I'm saying.
0: He's saying, no, you might be agreeing with Jonas then.
1: No, I'm saying because he's a Manning, this is why this story reached the level that it reached.
0: Another quarterback.
1: If Julian Sands said it, I don't think it gets as much
0: coverage. After it was made, there was so much made to do about how Sark treated Holly Rowe in that moment. Yes, it would. The whole point of it getting picked up because it's Arch is because of all of the attention that it garnered and grabbed when it happened in the moment.
1: That last name carries a lot.
2: It's his team. It's his coach, right? Like, it's his team, his coach. He was a part of the game. I don't know. I think if it's a different player, you know, he's probably not creating the waves this did.
0: All right, maybe not as big a wave, but you definitely could have got on your board and wrote it.
1: Yeah,
0: if it was another quarterback who said it.
2: Completely separate part of this conversation. Did you guys notice in that AI video though, when it turns to AI, like initially it's the real footage, and then it adapts to AI. Like, that guy looked nothing like Sark's.
1: It's getting worse. I think it's really actually dropped off.
2: But did you notice that? Like, I feel like it does that with a lot of those things. Yeah.
0: It does what it wants, 100%. Until it develops the intelligence of it.
1: Could Claude do better work than that?
0: It was probably Claude that they used.
2: All I know is that when Joseph Gordon-Levitt, all right, Angels in the Outfield star, and many others, when he's clamoring for us to shut down AI and slow it down before this thing just dominates us all, we probably should listen. 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
2: Yeah, finds the back door, man.
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1: It is two pros and a cup of Joe here on Fox Sports Radio. LeVar Arring, Tim Brady, Quinn, Jonas Knox with you. We are going to have the usuals coming up later on. We got another edition of In Case You Missed It. We're also going to have our midweek awards. Petros Papadakis stops by. We've got the leftovers. All of it is yours here on this 3-hour extravaganza. Up next, though.
0: And can I say, I do not condone putting your hands on anyone, by the way.
1: God, I thought for sure that's what you're saying.
0: Like, let me just make sure that everybody out there listening doesn't think that I'm saying I condone that or have ever done it. I don't fall into either one of those categories. I am not a violent person, and I certainly believe in safety and protection of women, more specifically.
1: You want to know why I didn't think that? Because I have half a brain.
0: Go figure. But for those who have the peanut brains, that's going to jump out of the peanut section and start saying, LeVar's a woman beater. Before you do that, there's my disclosure. All right. I am not a person who puts my hands on women, by the way. Nor do I condone it. All right.
1: Just thought
0: I'd make sure I put that out there.
1: Yeah, that's what you got to do, man.
0: Golly. Because we are in that type of society. Now, I'm going to get a call today and saying that I got to come back and issue an apology tomorrow about me saying that I didn't think it was a big deal. All right. Right after, Ben.
1: Yeah.
0: Yeah. All right.
1: Well, if you're with us tomorrow, we'll be looking forward to that.
0: And if I'm not, you know what? Screw y'all.
1: It's two pros and a cup of Joe here on Fox Sports Radio.

0: Radio. Now, somebody, there was a lot of debuts in the NFL this weekend. Nobody had a debut quite like this. We'll tell you who they are here on FSR.
1: I'll tell you about a debut. When people talk about giving 100%, well, here's the thing. 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And you know what? 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
10: From the Kelloland Live Doppler Storm Center.
11: Thickening clouds in our forecast today and a couple of showers or a sprinkle this afternoon. High temperature at 71, southeasterly wind at 10 to 15. For tonight, partly to mostly cloudy skies, low 57. Tomorrow, 75 with a blend of sun and clouds, but a good chance of shower and thunderstorm activity tomorrow night, lasting into Friday. From the Storm Center at Kelloland TV, I'm meteorologist Brian Karstens.
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15: And then the new AD comes in, and then it's a lot easier for the new AD to say, hey, this guy's not my guy. Get him out of town.
16: 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And the warning is very, very soon to follow.
17: 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Deion Sanders is headed to Florida State. I think Taylor's going to be right about this. 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
15: 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So it just makes too much sense. And right. You would assume that Norvell's buyout is like $50+ million. FSU's not going to want to break the bank on their next coaching hire. Deion going back to his alma mater shouldn't necessarily do that, especially like it's not like Deion, you're going to be bidding against other schools for Deion, because if another school wanted Deion by now, he wouldn't still be at Colorado.
17: Are you saying that Deion would give them a hometown discount? 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
18: 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But they're going to be good to very good. And they have talent. Brian Burns, Malik Nabers, Jackson Dart, Andrew Thomas, Abdul Carter, Arvell Reese, Scadaboo. I don't worry about talent. 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
2: 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And now, Steve Covino.
0: Oh, boy.
2: Uh-oh. Rich Davis. This is Covino and Rich.
0: Chiefs. Kenneth Walker and Patrick Mahomes had some good moments, but, you know, he wasn't the best. But first game back, and Kelsey, who was hobbling out there but making some plays, they went 31-10 over what is supposed to be a great Broncos team.
4: When you think of all those Tom Brady Patriots Super Bowls, the only commonality is Bill Belichick and Tom Brady. The supporting cast of characters changed so much throughout those years.
0: Oh, yeah.
4: And I think what you're seeing now is just a new iteration of Andy Reid, Patrick Mahomes, and Travis Kelce. And everyone around them is probably so drastically different than some of their Super Bowl teams. So
0: and the fact that they got Kenneth Walker like that,
4: yeah, I mean,
0: former Super Bowl MVP,
4: yeah,
0: man, that just makes him even more ultra competitive. So it's like, wow, they're doing it again.
2: 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There are so many things you don't like.
13: I hate the guy. 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
0: Moronic! 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
1: I'm hearing what you say, but I just can't make a sound.
2: Tell me that you need. Two pros and a cup of Joe
1: then
2: here.
1: You go and let me down.
2: Fox Sports
1: but
2: Radio.
1: Wait. Tell me that you're sorry. You told
3: let
1: me
3: go,
1: that
3: Jonas.
1: You're sorry.
3: Let him go.

0: She couldn't fit in the frame.
1: Too late. So
2: that. Dang. Great. Say grenade launched.
1: By the way.
0: Oh, come on.
2: Dang.
0: That's good fun right there.
2: No, you better be careful.
3: Yeah, you do.
2: You're a quarterback.
3: You don't be able to miss.
2: I'm an LB.
3: That.
2: I can get away with it. You better
0: that
2: be
0: is
2: careful.
0: True. I can't have conversations about tons of fun.
2: Yeah.
3: It is two pros and a cup of Joe here on Fox Sports Radio. That's AI LeVar Arrington, Brady Quinn, Jonas Knox with you. Coming up in about, we'll call it 12 minutes from now. We're going to have another edition of In Case You Missed It. That'll be yours right here on FSR. And by the way, the wait is over. Football's here, and so is DraftKings. DraftKings is now live in all 50 states. One app, every sport, all 50 states. Right now, use the promo code 2PROS to claim your special offer at DraftKings. Again, that's promo code 2PROS, the number 2PROS at DraftKings. The crown is yours. I don't play video games. It's okay. Not my thing.
2: All right.
3: I just not into it. But people that are not trying to throw shade or hate on it, that's fine. Do your thing. It's all good. There's a lucrative business involved. I get all that. But years ago, probably the last time I played Madden was 2003, I think. And I think Dante Culpepper was on the cover of the game. Long time ago. But there was this trick in Madden, and because there was a glitch in the system back then, where if you had a D end, you would just fan him out wide at least a couple of steps because the tackle couldn't get over fast enough, and you would just rack up sacks in the game. Yeah. It was awesome. And so I say all that to say this.
2: Oh, no.
3: Is Reuben Bain trying to bring that back?
2: Oh, no.
3: Because he was really wide on some of his pass rushes. And
2: it's
3: the
2: called a wide nine, man.
3: Yeah, it looked like a wide 90.
2: Dang.
3: What does that mean? The videos went around yesterday, and it just seemed like, and I know that Pete Prisco kind of mentioned it a little bit yesterday, but it just seems like maybe that's not the best approach. I've never been rushed by a defensive end. I've never
2: rushed by a defensive end?
3: I've never been a quarterback. I've never played that position. But the fact that those videos are going around, ill-advised.
2: I thought it was a knock on his arm length. That's what I took from the videos. I mean, it's like he couldn't figure out how to navigate the tackles. And a lot of it looked like the arm length was the problem.
3: Why was that not sorted out in the preseason?
0: It was mentioned a lot when he was coming out.
3: Yeah, I know that.
0: That was like the exception they tried to make because he was such a dominant college football player. The problem is, I think a few things. One, I don't know that a wide nine is going to be as beneficial for him. I mean, he's explosive. He's not like the most explosive. Like, he's not Von Miller. When Von Miller came in the league, that was the guy who his jump, his initial, first step or whatever his 10-yard split was to the point where you said, damn, like that guy can get out there wide. He can close the corner quick. But that's not him. And I think what became a further example of that is he was going against Orlando Brown, who's a massive human being, who has way longer arms. And in 1 week, you looked at it and said, oh, okay, this could be a problem. So I looked at it, and I'm not going to take too much away because he's a rookie. It's one game. But if you were concerned when he was coming out in the draft, and when you get concerned or hear people talk about guys with short arms, this is why. Like, that's the concern they have is these tackles with long arms, even if they aren't as hyped or as touted or didn't play for a national championship or in a semifinal for one, like, it doesn't matter. Like, they can still get the job done, given their size and athleticism.
2: Hey, listen, it didn't look good. I'll admit that, but what I will say is what you said, Q. He's a rookie, and sometimes you got to go through the real growth of getting schooled as a rookie. I can recall my rookie year. I was moved from off the ball. I was a weak side linebacker. I was a off the ball linebacker in college, and when I went to the pros, they put me as a stack on the ball. And I was like, look, man, the only time I come up to the ball is when I'm rushing. Like, this is crazy. And I went up against a guy by the name James Jenkins. His name was Jinx. He was on our team, and he was holding the hell out of me, and he was good at it. Then I get into a game. There's a guy by the name of Mark Bruner.
3: Oh, I remember him.
2: He was good at it, and it took me a good while to figure out how to deal with the blocking tight end, and in a manner of being able to play against the run and set an edge. It was a very different world for me to have to do that. Now, granted, Bane came in as his position. Your DN, the DN position is what you've done, so you should be kind of used to it. You had a pro coach in Jason Taylor who was teaching you and training you all along. But there's still the idea of you got to get into it. Now you got it on film. That dip, that ghost move that you're trying to use, generally you have to have a long arm that works for you to use the ghost move. So if you're going to fake a ghost move on me or fake a long arm to do a ghost move, I don't respect the ghost move because you don't have a long enough arm to stab me and use the long arm to hit me up in my neck and drive me back to the quarterback. So he's going to have to figure out what his superpower is at the pro level.
3: So if somebody AI creates T-Rex arms on him, like they did Will Campbell when he came out, if you repost that or laugh at that, will you have to apologize?
2: I don't know, man. Somebody from the U is going to get sensitive about it.
0: I feel like, yeah, there was a lot of people getting sensitive about that with when people started posting. I feel like the other thing that was brought to light is I didn't see many counters or any moves off of that. Which again, is something that's something you develop, right? Like over time.
2: I mean, it just looked like he was just accepting the fact that he was dead to rights. Like, I tried this, didn't work. I did. His counter was he tried to spin. He would try to spin, but it was. It just seemed like, it's like there was really nothing to it. Like, they showed all of his reps. There was really very little to what he was bringing to the table. I mean, that tackle was having a day. He was having his way with Bane. And
0: I always felt like the smaller guys, and this is like, you know, it's funny, Joe Thomas is kind of making some waves for, you know, talking about his career and all that. But, and I don't know if he admitted it or not, but I always felt like the smaller guys who could find a way of bowling him, like bull rushing him, if they could get their hands inside, which is a big if, because he was so good and so technical and so just solid when he shot his hands. Usually he'd hit and you wouldn't be able to. But if someone did get inside on him, he wasn't the biggest tackle. So you could move him back. People could bull rush him if they could ever get inside on him. That might be the route that Reuben Bane has to figure a way of taking, like, go talk to guys like James Harrison, right? Like, guys who are more closer to that stature.
2: It's going to be interesting to see if he can indeed adapt and adjust to having successful pass rushes. I don't know. I'm not sure how quick or how fast he is. I know he's technically sound, and he's going to have to lean into being more prepared to deal with what they're going to do to him technically at the pro level. But I don't know if he's quick or fast enough, or I don't know how strong he is. I just don't, there's a lot we're going to have to wait and see. And those are the unknowns that, like, you'll see somebody and you'll be like, how is he able to have the type of success? You mentioned Von Miller. How is he able to have the type of success he has sometimes? You'll look at it and you'll be like, man, he looks like he's moving so slow. But he's so deliberate and he's so intentional with what he does that you don't really know what the hell is going to happen to you. And when he hits you with the technical movements that he does, it's so smooth and it's so built into every single thing that he's doing and everything that he's setting up that it works. Like, man, why is it almost looks like he's walking off of the ball on the snap of it? Well, it was because he meant to. He sold him on speed. That tackle jumped out. He came off the ball slow. The tackle doesn't know what to do. And then by the time he's trying to figure out why Vaughn didn't come off the ball as hard as he could have, Vaughn's making the play. Reuben Bane is going to have to be a very, very educated, strategic football player to establish himself, because he doesn't have the established respect yet as a pass rusher. So that ghost move and the dip and rip that worked in college, it might not work with a real athletic tackle in the league without having some good counters and some good setup moves to present to the table.
3: Well, yeah, he doesn't have the respect because you guys are making him sound like he's got his hands coming out of his armpits. So, I mean, I get why he doesn't get any respect. By the way, I was doing some game log hunting here for rookie seasons. LeVar Arrington, his rookie year, 39 kick return yards.
2: Yeah.
3: What happened there, huh?
2: We ran
0: the kick to you?
2: No, we ran a reverse.
3: Really?
2: Against Pittsburgh.
0: Yeah.
3: That's awesome.
2: I was a tailback. I didn't look
0: like
2: one.
0: I was going to say, I bet they knew you were a running back, right?
2: When they yeah, but to you? I didn't look like one on that play, though. I was like,
3: I'm not showing Pittsburgh here. There was a kick return of 23 yards against Philly in week 6, and then you had another one at St. Louis for 16 yards. Also,
2: my rookie year?
3: Yeah, also in that game against St. Louis, you had 2 sacks in that game.
2: Did I?
3: Yeah.
0: Do you think they like kicked it short and you caught it and just returned it?
2: I don't remember.
0: Huh.
2: Because I don't care.
0: Well, you know, all I know is I respect it.
2: Thank you.
0: I respect it a lot, LeVar.
2: Do you? Well, I respect a pickup that's built to get the job done for you, him, and me. All right? And if that's the type of pickup you want, that's a Nissan Frontier. It's built for the work week and it's ready to load up your tailgate on the weekends. The 2026 Nissan Frontier. Get you one.
3: I don't know, and I don't care.
2: I don't really care. I really don't.
3: And you can't make me.
2: And you cannot make me.
3: It is Two Pros and a Cup of Joe here on Fox Sports Radio. LeVar Arrington, Brady Quinn, Jonas Knox with you. Coming up next here, though, if you want just brutal, straight to the point honesty, this quarterback is the guy for you. That's yours here on FSR.
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9: Row crop producers can now report planted acreage at Farm Service Agency offices across the country as a new modernization system is in place. Farm Production and Conservation Undersecretary Richard Fordyce discusses the development of a modernized crop acreage reporting system from a pilot phase to implementation across the country.
5: The pilot program, we selected 12 counties across the country. We selected them based on the cropping types, the topography, the geography. We even selected a county as a pilot because of its bandwidth capacity, its connectivity, because we wanted to see if this system would function in areas where we don't have great internet connections, great Wi-Fi signals. It was an overwhelming success in those 12 counties. The pilot was an ability for us to roll it out there, get feedback, and also, honestly, you know, we say try to break it. So we tried to break the system and found some vulnerabilities early on in the pilot. Those were immediately fixed. So we continued to operate the pilot in those 12 counties. And then we rolled it out to the entire country. So the modernized acreage reporting platform will be available for fall seeded crops. So folks that are going in to report crops this fall will have the ability to be able to access and use the new system.
9: Once again, that's Farm Production and Conservation Undersecretary Richard Fordyce. 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
13: Increasing clouds today and a couple of widely scattered showers or sprinkles possible this afternoon. High temperature 71 with a southeast wind 10 to 15. Partly to mostly cloudy tonight, low 57. Tomorrow's high temperature back up to 75 and a good chance of rain developing tomorrow night into Friday. That's your weather update from the Storm Center at Kelloland TV. I'm meteorologist Brian Karstens.
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0: Two pros and a cup of Joe here on Fox Sports Radio. LeVar Arrington, Brady Quinn, Jonas Knox with you. Coming up about 10 minutes from now, we're going to tell you about who the biggest liar was from the first week in the NFL. That'll be yours here again a little over 10 minutes from now. 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
1: Sometimes you can't get to everything in the world of sports or entertainment. 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
0: Send me that when you get a second. Guys, in case you missed this, and I know you didn't, but maybe some people did, following the awful performance by the Denver Broncos on Monday Night Football, which they got knifed by Kansas City on national television, it was just a bad performance from a team that was in an AFC title game a year ago. Bo Nix didn't play well. Bo Nix threw an interception. He was asked about that interception post-game, and it sounded like this.
2: Bo, can you take us through the interception in the end zone?
3: Drop back, do it to the other team.
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5: Perfect.
4: He does this every time too. Someone will ask him about interception. He usually has a good way of I dropped back, I threw it right to the other guy. what does it matter?
0: Right.
4: What does it matter to you, pal? It's an interception. It is what it is.
0: And also, he does it with this straight face to where it's like, and he's not, you know, there's no no anger attached to it. Just, yeah, here's the answer, and I'm going to be a smartass about it. I think it's
4: so
0: great.
4: He's a coach's son. He played a ton of football in college, and obviously he's done well so far in the NFL despite that loss. So you could tell he's got that kind of dry sense of like, all right, man, let's just move on. But I'm going to do it in a fun way.
5: Well, you got to be careful because, you know, if you say it like that, it's like they might get offended that you just threw it to the other team. Like, why are you just going to throw it away to the other team? You are a quarterback.
4: He's a quarterback.
5: Like, I just threw it to the other team. Like, okay, so you're just going to casually, like, give our game away like that? You got to be careful. Just saying, you end up having to apologize.
0: Better say sorry.
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13: From the Kello.com News Center, I'm Tom Rooney. Sioux Falls crime numbers are coming down, and city and law enforcement officials say they need the tools to keep it that way. They're taking action to maintain the use of the Flock traffic camera system. Mayor Christine Erickson will propose an executive order to govern their use, saying anyone abusing the system will face consequences. The man accused of killing Moody County Chief Deputy Ken Prorock in 2024 will be back in court for a motions hearing tomorrow. Joseph Hook faces first-degree murder and aggravated assault charges for allegedly hitting Prorock with his car during a police chase as Prorock placed tire spikes on the highway. And efforts to combat veteran homelessness in South Dakota are getting a $2.9 million boost. The Department of Veterans Affairs has awarded grants to prevent evictions and help veterans find housing for themselves and their families. From the Kello.com News Center, I'm Tom Rooney.
14: Picketing clouds in our forecast today and a couple of showers or a sprinkle this afternoon. High temperature at 71, southeasterly wind at 10 to 15. For tonight, partly to mostly cloudy skies, low 57. Tomorrow, 75 with a blend of sun and clouds, but a good chance of shower and thunderstorm activity tomorrow night, lasting into Friday. From the Storm Center at Kelloland TV, I'm meteorologist Brian Karstens.
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19: The Tampa Bay Rays beat the A's 2-1. Junior Caminero with a solo homer in the bottom of the ninth, 41st of the year, that leads the American League. The Yankees and pitcher Max Fried were 8-1 winners at Minnesota. In 11 innings, Baltimore beat the Mets in New York 7-5 as ex-Met Pete Alonso hit the tying homer in the top of the ninth. Miami won the late night game in 11 innings at Arizona 4-2. The Padres' 8-game winning streak is over. At Colorado, the Rockies snapped an 8-game losing streak, beating San Diego 9-3. Wins for Houston and Texas, victories for Milwaukee and Atlanta. Atlanta's win at the Cubs 6-3 clinched the NL Central title for the Brewers. The Dodgers shut out Cincinnati 4-0. Yoshinobu Yamamoto got the win with 7 strikeouts in 7 innings. And in the AL Central, the White Sox lead is down to a half game over the Guardians. Cleveland beat them with 2 in the ninth, 7-6. I'm Steve DeSager.
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22: Jonas Knox.
24: 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Funny how?
22: Brady Quinn.
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5: Put my request in, but this one will never get old, is all I'm going to say.
0: Yeah, it's good. Brings up memories.
5: Yeah, man. That'll be $10.
0: What? For what?
5: Tell me your memories. Tell me.
0: I was thinking about, you know, last break.
5: That's 10 more dollars.
0: That'd be 10 more.
5: That'd be 10 more. Now, if I was the judge, you would be up to $20 in fines just off of that little exchange.
0: Look, man, this is already, you know, it's been a show of apologies. And
1: we can't just fine everyone for everything all the time, you know?
5: No, but we can fine Jonas for, like, it's going to get to a point, Q, where we look at you as the viewing and listening public that you just don't have the goods to be the judge, man. I'm just saying.
1: It's just like he's
5: taking advantage of you, bro. I'm just telling you.
0: Like that, Your Honor.
1: No, he's just a smart ass.
5: Did you just hear what he just did? He takes advantage.
0: Yeah, I told Brady a story about my dad the other day. Now you know where I get it from.
1: Yeah, I know where he gets it from.
5: What was it about? Was it the remote control?
0: I wish I could tell that story on the air. What an all-timer.
5: Oh, that's funny. Yeah. Look at that car inside of that bus, bro.
0: Yes.
5: Holy moly. Imagine.
0: Yeah.
5: You're just heading home from a long day of work.
0: Crazy. Crazy scene.
5: That's wild, man.
0: So my dad, so this is the first concert I ever played with my band. I drove a 79 Cadillac Seville I bought for $500, and it was called the Zombie because it had the same engine. It never broke down.
5: Hmm.
0: And we were coming back from the gig, and we're driving through the valley, and I get T-boned at an intersection by another car, and there's just debris all over the road. I'm bleeding out of my head. Like, it was a whole scene. The driver's brother showed up. There was nearly a fight. Like, it was, like, crazy. But because we were playing our first concert, I thought it would be a good idea to put my hair as dreadlocks.
5: Interesting.
0: To put dreadlocks in my hair because I thought that would be a good look, and it was awful.
2: That's got
0: to
2: be
5: like
2: racist.
5: Like you got like extensions or
0: no?
5: You
0: my
5: dreaded
0: hair.
5: Your
0: no,
5: hair.
0: My hair,
1: real
0: my hair.
1: Hair
0: was long.
1: It's real hair,
0: so it was long at the time, but it was shaved up on the sides.
5: Okay.
0: So it was just all the top
5: that was
0: you know knotted up, and so
5: okay.
0: So I thought that would be a good look, and then
1: for that you're getting fined.
0: Wait a second. No, yeah. I'm sharing the story. You didn't
1: stumble
0: upon
1: but
0: this.
1: It's a retroactive fine.
0: Okay.
1: You're
0: all right.
1: Okay.
0: So. All right. So anyway, I get in this accident. It's a really bad accident. There's like pieces all over the road. Again, arm banged up, you know, head bleeding, all that. So the cops clean everything up, whatnot. We don't have a ride out of there. And they don't even care to like say, hey, how are you guys getting back? We're the last ones there. It's me, my buddy, and one of the guys in my band. And so we're sitting there with our equipment on the side of the street. The car's totaled. It's destroyed. My dad's not happy that he's got to get up and come pick us up. And so he comes over, he picks us up. We drop my friends off and we're driving back home. And my dad says, so what the cops say when they got there? He's like, not much. They just, you know, they weren't, and obviously they were just taking notes down, but they weren't overly friendly. He goes, yeah. Why do you think that was? I was like, I don't know. I mean, they were just I'm not quite sure. He goes, yeah, sure. You don't know why that was? It's like, I don't know, Dad. Why was that? He says, look at you. he goes, look at your hair, man. He goes,
5: look at the way the water beads off of it when it gets wet.
0: He goes, dang. Look at what you're wearing. I don't blame him.
5: Dang.
0: I was like, and I had nothing to say. And I told Brady because I was like, he's right. He's 100% right. What are you wearing? why are you dressed like
5: look
0: that?
5: Look at you.
0: Why would they care anything about your statement based on your appearance? And he was 100% correct. So that's where I get the smart ass from. Oh, like, okay. So I shouldn't be fined for that. And I shouldn't be fined for that story and my attire in that story.
5: All right.
0: You're on.
1: Oh, you're fine for it. Yeah, no. You're for sure fine.
5: Your Honor.
0: All right. Well, get job site delivery that works on your schedule, no matter the schedule, with same day, next day, and scheduled delivery. It's time to get the entire job delivered when and where you need it. Brought to you by the Home Depot. All right. So there are a lot of lies being told in week one in the NFL. Albert Breer said it. Brady's pointed it out this week. Week one in the NFL is a liar. And so if that's the case, would you guys like to name the biggest liar for you in week one? Could be a player, could be a performance, could be a result.
1: Yeah, I got one.
0: All right.
1: I got one. Justin Herbert and the Los Angeles Chargers.
0: Okay.
1: That's a liar. I'm sorry. You know, that's this first game versus Arizona, who no one has high expectations for. They have nothing to lose. And look, maybe Arizona will be better than we think this year. That happens sometimes. But that's a team that I am not giving up on. I think Justin Herbert and the Chargers still have a shot at winning that division. And I think it's a liar. The result of that game, we'll look back and say, nope, that was a liar, week one.
5: I'm going with the Bears. And I have to.
0: They're not going to get 300 on the ground every game?
5: And 59 points. The Panthers should be ashamed of themselves. And I think they made it appear to be somewhat believable in the fashion of which the Bears did it. But I think it's a liar. I think if you think and you believe that that's what you're going to see output-wise every single week from the Chicago Bears, I mean, good luck and God bless. I mean, I hope it works out for you, but I think that is easily the biggest lie of week one.
0: I was going to go in the direction of, you know, maybe the Jets. You know, the Jets beat the Titans, but the Titans are awful. Or the Raiders. The Raiders beat the Dolphins. I think we all kind of know what the Dolphins are going to be this year. The biggest liar, and I could also go the Cardinals if I wanted to take that approach, because I think the Cardinals are going to be bad. I think the biggest liar of week one is the Giants.
5: Mm.
0: I don't buy that for a second. I'm sorry. I know everybody was jumping for joy and they were all happy about, you know, the results and whatnot, and it was the Cowboys. I think the Cowboys are going to win that division. It's not great to start off your season with a division loss like that, especially in prime time. But I look at that game and I go, when it's all said and done at the end of the year, there's questions about Jackson Dart's durability. There's questions about Cam Scadaboo's durability. I just don't trust that result looks like that later in the season. I don't. And it's not to knock John Harbaugh and you know, the job that he could potentially do and the success he had in Baltimore. I just don't see it. I think that was a time and place where the Giants put on a show. Jackson Dart looked great. But it just seems like the durability is a real problem for me. And I think at some point, Jameis Winston, when he gets done spraying cologne on himself.
5: Man, he was spraying the hell out of it.
0: It's going to be called.
1: But he smelled good, though.
5: Man, yes. He was spraying himself.
1: I bet he smelled good, though.
5: Well, he smelled himself and then kept going like, yeah, it smells
1: like
5: good.
1: That's not enough.
5: But
1: yeah.
5: I think that just a little bit more is going to make it all the better.
0: One spray.
1: He's leaving that chemtrail. Yeah.
0: Dang. One spray. One spray's enough, man. If you got to spray more than that, that's
5: nope. That's not true.
1: Nope. Chopper is one that, I'll say this about my dad. He wears cologne. He's always taught me to wear cologne. He wears way too damn much. I don't wear as much as him. But the one thing I love about my dad is if you ever forgot to put some cologne on, you go give that man a hug
5: and it's going to be on you.
1: The rest
5: there you
1: of
5: go.
1: Day, man.
5: I love
1: You're
5: those
1: good.
5: Type dudes
1: You're
5: too,
1: set.
5: Man.
1: And here's the thing I'd say is, I'd rather err on that side than not enough, where you smell.
5: Like Jonas.
1: You
5: know,
0: what is this?
1: Dang. I was going to say, you know how you smell something.
5: What kind of cologne you wear,
1: BO
5: Jonas?
1: Or
0: Mambo.
1: He loves Mambo. Always has.
0: That's fine. I need some new Mambo, man. Stuff lasts like 3 years.
5: What type did Chopper wear?
0: Yeah, what is he rocking?
1: He wears Fierce. He loves Fierce. Abercrombie. He loves Abercrombie. I'm like, Chopper, that's like what high school kids wear. He's like, Chops, I love it, though.
5: I love it, Chops.
1: Just a fresh, clean smell.
5: It does have a fresh, clean smell.
1: I got one more liar, by the way.
5: Okay.
1: I think it's the Denver Broncos.
5: Mm.
1: I think they'll be
5: in a
1: better
5: good way?
1: Than what we saw.
5: Okay.
1: Like I think they'll bounce back. That team's not that bad. They're not gonna struggle the way they did offensively. Sean Payton will figure out. He'll either take over play calling, or he'll get Davis Webb going. And that team's not gonna struggle the way they did both offensively and defensively. I think that was a liar. They'll be much more competitive in the AFC.
5: Mm-hmm. You know, I'll spend an hour or two. Shopping for cologne.
0: Really? You can't.
1: Do you have a go-to?
5: I don't.
1: If I said Creed, or if I said, what's the one? It's a number five or whatever it is.
5: Yeah, I don't. The one I use
0: most. Suede is a good one.
5: Honestly, I get Egyptian musk oil, and that is my favorite.
1: Okay, that's
5: my
1: other,
5: favorite.
1: This one. Yeah.
5: That is my favorite.
1: You get those essential oils.
5: Yeah, it's an oil. And you can't get it. They won't give them to you too big. Like, it's like, nah, you don't get to get this goodness too much. So you got to, like, get a whole bunch of it. I just found a big one the other day.
1: The oil stuff, though, some of that stuff, though, I always feel like you smell a little bit like a yoga instructor. Mm. You know what I'm saying?
5: Yeah.
1: Like,
5: but
1: I don't
5: people
1: mind
5: are
1: it.
5: Drawn to yoga instructors,
1: yeah, like
5: though.
1: Yeah, like, I don't mind it. I just, it's a very unique smell. I'm like, oh, like, it almost, like,
5: yeah, it's unique.
1: Puts you in a different mood.
5: Yeah.
1: Like, yep. I need to stretch.
5: I got a whole bunch of different fragrances, man. I'll bring them in one day and read them off.
0: Yeah, see, the problem when you go to try out different colognes is they give you the little piece of paper to spray it on. It doesn't represent what the cologne.
5: You got to spray it on you.
0: On your skin.
5: Yeah, you got to spray it on you.
0: So when you go in there, you got to go short sleeves. You go wrist, back of the wrist on both hands. And that way you walk around smelling four different colognes and see how it sits on your skin. And smell the coffee beans.
5: You
0: got to
5: do the coffee.
1: That's right. You got to smell the coffee beans.
0: It resets.
1: Yeah. Put your face in it.
0: Yeah, resets your
1: scent. Put your face in it.
0: And you're good to go. I mean, Lorena. Yeah.
5: How are you acting like you're a fragrance, like, expert? I don't get it. I can't smell you. I don't smell you ever. You don't come in.
1: It just sounds like
5: you
1: go to a department store.
5: Yeah.
2: I love how thorough you were, though, Jonas. There is definitely spots that you should put your cologne.
0: You want to smell my neck?
5: Yeah, but that's like.
1: Oh, boy.
2: And girls specifically, you do your wrist, right? And you rub your wrist together, and then you tap both sides of your neck so that when people go and hug you, you get that nice scent.
5: Yeah, okay. I can smell you.
2: Yeah, but
1: that's
2: to
1: cover
2: bad,
1: the smell.
5: It's not bad, bro.
0: Hey, Brady,
1: that's to cover that smell for somewhere else. You know?
5: I don't know about that.
0: Brady, it's not bad, man.
5: I almost bit him, though. It's like he gave me his neck.
0: Mambo.
5: You know? It wasn't bad.
0: I'm telling you, 19 bucks.
5: It was pretty clean. I think I closed my eyes for 2 seconds.
1: Yeah. You can actually wash your windows with that, too. You put a little Mambo on there.
0: That's out of line. That's out of line. Like, you're
1: gonna say, like, I mean,
5: that's wild.
0: I didn't buy it at O'Reilly.
1: It doesn't have Windex on the bottle.
5: That's so wild.
0: I didn't buy it at O'Reilly. Come on, man. This is a legitimate cologne. You get it online.
1: Wait, you didn't buy it at the liquor store across the street?
0: No, I did not.
1: You buy the deodorant?
0: I did not.
5: He uses Febreze.
0: Fabulosa.
5: It's a good smell, though.
1: First off, I'll take that. Yeah, you put some Fabuloso on, I'm in.
5: It smells pretty good.
0: They got Fabuloso scented trash bags now.
1: Oh,
0: tremendous.
1: So good.
5: I sleep so good after people clean the house with Fabuloso.
0: Yeah.
5: Oh,
1: yeah.
5: It just feels so
1: good. I mean, Lorena, what are you trying to cover up with those scents? Like, why are you talking like that?
2: What do you mean?
0: Is there, what is your, Lorena, for guys that are listening, is there an amount that's too much or too many sprays?
2: Yeah, when you smell like the Hollister store or the Abercrombie store, it's
0: super
2: bad.
0: They smell good when you walk in.
2: Yeah,
1: they do smell good.
2: But you shouldn't be able to smell that person from like 30 feet away.
5: See, I like that.
1: See, I like
5: if you could smell me from
1: 30
5: feet
1: away. Yeah, I'd rather be at that than the
5: like,
1: other
5: way. Like, is that LeVar? Like, I like that.
2: No, I want you to smell that. I want to smell that, like, when you're next to me. Like, when I, you know, but if it's from a distance, then when you're next to me, I'm going to get a headache. So when I used to work in the restaurant industry, they used to say not to wear perfume at all because people are really sensitive.
5: Well, that's different.
2: To it.
5: Yeah, because I don't want to smell a perfume or a cologne when you're bringing my food. I want to smell my food. So I get that. But if you're just out, If somebody walks by and it's like, whoa, that's a really nice smell. And then you look and it's either going to be like, whoa, that's a really nice looking person that smells really nice. Or you're just like, whoa, well, they smell really nice.
2: Yeah, I just
5: want either way, you're going to get a conclusion to what it is of that smell trail that you were connected to. That's all I'm going to say.
2: Just
5: you don't have
2: sure,
5: a smell
2: sure
5: trail. You don't.
2: Good.
5: You don't. Nobody cares. You know.
2: It lingers when you leave. You know.
5: If it's a good one, though, I don't. I don't know. It's necessarily coffin, though.
0: I never got into body spray either. Never really my thing. There's some people at
2: like
0: the gym.
2: Like the Axe body spray?
0: Yeah, some people just douse themselves in that at the gym.
2: Y'all want to hear a crazy story?
5: Uh-oh.
2: I was staying at my friend's house, and one of her siblings got up to go shopping, and I don't know when the last time they showered were, but instead of taking a shower, they sprayed themselves with, like, Lysol. Like the
5: not
2: sprayable,
5: Lysol.
2: Yes, the air freshener Lysol.
5: I thought
2: Lysol.
5: You were
2: going
5: to say Axe. Like, if we're being honest, and I'm sorry if I'm out in some of my teammates, but that was a teammate go-to.
0: No shower.
5: If I was on the go, and I'm not saying me, I'm saying if they were on the go, that Axe body spray was like that was their shower. Like,
3: oh man,
5: your boy made it super popular too, Stafford. Stafford had everybody running around thinking that Axe could fix any and every BO issue that you had.
3: Stafford?
5: Wasn't it Stafford? Yeah.
0: No,
3: I don't think so.
5: It 100% was Matthew Stafford.
2: Your feet stink, Axe.
5: Look it up.
3: What was this?
5: Look it up. Matthew Stafford.
3: I didn't think he started getting marketing deals until he got to the Rams.
5: Nah, bruh. He had that joint early.
3: Axe?
5: Yeah, I mean, not like when I was in college. I'm saying yes.
0: I think he had an Old Spice. I don't think he had an Axe.
3: Is that what you're thinking?
5: No.
0: Actually, you know what? He did sign a promotional deal with Axe after he got drafted.
5: Yeah.
0: Look at you.
5: I remember
0: good
5: that.
0: Good recall.
5: That mother lover. Hey, bruh. He had.
0: It's awful. It's really disgusting.
3: It was Axe hair.
5: Body.
3: Not spray.
5: And
3: no.
5: Body.
3: No.
0: Oh yeah, it is a hair
3: this
0: action challenge.
3: Hair.
0: Yeah.
5: Well, all I know, is everybody was running around with.
3: What you talking about, Willis?
5: Everybody was running around with them Axe dips.
3: What you talking about, Willis?
5: I'm just telling you.
0: Yeah, and there's something too about just a sweaty body with Axe on it. Is
3: oh,
0: so
3: why do we have to keep
0: man.
3: Talking about this? Do we have any other liars? Like Tampa Bay. Tampa Bay to me is a liar.
5: Axe was a liar.
0: I would say.
5: Lorena's a liar.
3: Well, that's true.
0: I think I would say the Rams result, speaking of Stafford, is a lie. I think the Rams are going to figure it out.
5: I think that's a lie, too. I agree.
0: I think
5: that's,
0: they'll figure it out.
5: But is it equally a liar for the Niners, though? That's what I'm...
3: Ooh.
5: I can't seem to settle in. I almost am done. I'm tired of doubting the Niners. I have doubted them for years. I've said the window has to be closing on them. There's too many things that happen to them for them to win, and yet they just keep winning.
0: Well,
5: I don't know.
0: You watch them, you almost forget because of the injuries, because Fred Warner was injured and Kittle was injured, and you're watching. I remember just watching early on in that game, the first drive, and thinking, oh, yeah, they have, like, really good players, man. Like, this is – but everything the offseason – was about, you know,

0: could end up being better, which, by the way, they did have the chance of winning that game. They won that game.
1: That would have been a 3-0 Knox Locks.
0: I just, you know, I wonder if it was like, are they going to be better?
2: Good, bud. You're not that guy.
0: Dang.
2: Hey. Not that guy, Jonas.
0: Dang.
1: Why can't you support Knox Locks like I support Quinn's wins?
2: Dang. You don't. You love when I lose so I can revel in the losses just like you.
1: That's not true.
2: That's true.
1: I mean, it's nice to have company.
0: I want y'all to both win, just not over me.
2: I still want what's the dude who used to make the picks? Live Bet Jesus? When can he come back?
0: He's somewhere else live betting.
1: Yeah.
0: He's on somebody else's show.
1: I think that was Sorsby's burner account, to be honest with you.
0: Dang.
1: Just based on some of the action.
2: You're
1: there.
2: An idiot.
0: Live Bet Jesus Sorsby.
1: Yeah, I think I figured out the Steelers. That game on Sunday is exactly what they're going to look like. They're not going to score a lot of points. If you get a couple of turnovers on defense, they're going to be in a lot of games, and they're going to be around a 9-win team like they are under Mike Tomlin. What would you say is the peak or the pinnacle of their, like, what the best possible outcome for their offense each week? Because I just don't see the firepower that I look at and go, oh, that's a team that could go, you know, run and score 30, 35 a game.
0: I don't know about 35, but I think they will be late 20s. They can be mid to late 20s every week. Mid to late.
1: I don't know.
2: I mean, their schedule sets up for them to be, I'd say, 3-1. In the next few weeks.
0: They have talent. They have talent, man.
2: I mean, they play Cleveland twice by week 8. That's 2 wins.
0: Did you see that stiff arm? Did you see that stiff arm by that tight end?
1: Washington?
0: Oh, my gosh. I thought he killed him.
2: Who, Tyler Owens?
0: Oh, my gosh.
1: Well, that
0: bro.
1: Guy, too, but Washington for the Steelers, their tight end.
2: Oh, Darnell Washington.
1: When
2: he
1: puts his hands on
2: that
1: somebody.
2: That guy's head bounced. It was like a basketball on the ground.
1: He puts his hand on somebody, and they disappear.
0: Like, why did he touch that man? Like,
2: you're breathing all over me.
1: Hey!
3: Hey!
1: Oh,
3: no.
1: You're breathing all over me.
3: Hey, bud.
1: And I look at Liam. I'm like, Lee just looks at me and goes,
3: hey, bud.
1: Like, gives me a nod with one eye because he's still sleeping.
0: Like, unbelievable.
1: He's proud of his work. Lee, that woman is 80 with a mask on. You killed her.
2: Yeah, he got the job done. Just like Grainger, they offer access to over a million products and the skill to deliver when and where you need them. 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
1: It is two pros and a cup of Joe here on Fox Sports Radio. LeVar Arrington, Brady Quinn, Jonas Knox with you. Coming up next, somebody's got some thoughts on a really rough outing over the weekend in the world of sports, and that's yours here on FSR.
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5: From the Kelloland Live Doppler Storm Center.
6: Increasing clouds today and a couple of widely scattered showers or sprinkles possible this afternoon. High temperature 71 with a southeast wind 10 to 15. Partly to mostly cloudy tonight, low 57. Tomorrow's high temperature back up to 75 and a good chance of rain developing tomorrow night into Friday. That's your weather update from the Storm Center at Kelloland TV. I'm meteorologist Brian Karstens.
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0: Two pros and a cup of Joe, Fox Sports Radio, LeVar Arrington, Brady Quinn, Jonas Knox with you here. Coming up in about 15 minutes from now, we're going to hand out our midweek awards. That's going to be yours right here on FSR. 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That's T-W-O PROS for up to 30% off your first year. So Ryan Day, the head coach for Ohio State, spoke yesterday about the frustration that came with the loss to Texas on Saturday night. And it sounded like this.
1: It's clear to say we had momentum, we lost it, and then we weren't able to get it back. And I think it's a team effort just in general. So at the end of the day, we have to look at it through that lens, and then we have to get it fixed. I think that really is what it comes down to, is trying to identify what actually happened in the game, and then making sure that as we get ourselves in that situation again, we're able to finish the game the way that we should. And as you can imagine, it's extremely frustrating. It's maddening. And, you know, we're excited to get back on the field and get going because the last couple of days, you know, haven't been fun around here. Had some really good conversations with the guys. I think they're going to be in a good mindset moving forward. We understand we have a lot of football ahead of us. So this highlighted some things that we got to get fixed.
0: So obviously they had the loss to Indiana in the Big Ten title game. They also, you know, lost the game against Miami last year in which they were in control. Are they developing a reputation a la maybe the Packers in not being able to finish games? Or is this more of a one-off, crazy things happen, make a kick, and this isn't even a story?
2: I mean, I think you go back through all those games, there's missed kicks in all of them, right? I think if you go back to Georgia, that was like a couple years ago now or a few years ago, there's a missed kick there, and that was to win it. So the kicking game has been an issue. You could even look at just at Julian Sand. Like, he hasn't played well in those games you mentioned. And whether it was he was under pressure or was under more duress, we kind of talked about that yesterday. You know, look, when you're a quarterback playing in some of those big games, you're very rarely going to have your best game of your career. You know, it's more about just finding a way to win and finding a way of battling through. I think Ohio State's issues are more than just Julian Sand or Ryan Day and his decision-making or the kicking. You know, defensively, when I look at them, they have a hard time getting pressure with just four. You know, Kenyatta Jackson is supposed to be their rush end that's supposed to really take that big step this year, and I don't know that I saw that. Now, credit Texas' offensive line, but, you know, there's a couple of things that I've mentioned to you guys. Like, I love when you take a guy like that and they drop him into coverage, which they're kind of utilizing him that way at times where you don't see him rush. Great. Go do it. Like, if I'm a quarterback, if I'm Arch Manning, and I see Kenyatta Jackson, that's your best rusher, you're going to drop him into coverage? Perfect. You know, one, I know you're playing zone because you're not going to play man coverage. So it's a man zone indicator. It helps me understand what the defense is doing and how to get through my reads or progressions easier. But two, I know I got more time because your best edge rusher ain't coming. So, you know, it's either that or then they've got to bring pressure in order to get pressure. And if that's the case, you got less in coverage. So now I got Ryan Wingo or Cam Coleman one-on-one or my tight end. Like, it's just, you know, to me, there's some issues with them defensively. Their running game has lacked the ability to consistently dominate games and really even the explosion, you know, that, I mean, not to compare to Notre Dame last year, but both those backs, Jeremiah Love, Jadarian Price, I mean, you know, when they took off, like, they could go hit a home run. And I'm trying to think of the last, you know, running back we're talking about from Ohio State where you probably felt like that was the case. It's probably been a few years. Mm. So, like, I look at them as a team, and I think, look, they're super talented. Jeremiah Smith is probably the best player in the country, if not, you know, right up there next to Malachi Toney. Overall, you know, as far as you look at him as a prospect, too, for the NFL. And Ryan Day is a great coach. He's got a great staff. Matt Patricia's a defensive genius. Arthur Smith is in his, you know, second game now, calling plays for them. They'll improve, and they'll adjust, but I wonder if sometimes we overrate them just because of the dominance that they've showed at times and how much talent and how many guys get drafted. But, when you put it all together, maybe it's not always equating to the best team that we're seeing out there every single year.
3: They're going to be fine. It's still Ohio State. They are still loaded with talent. One of the most talented rosters in all of college football. They're going – I said it yesterday. Did I say yesterday? Maybe Monday. They're going to win out. I don't think anybody else is going to beat them. And I think that they did show some warning signs in this game, and those things that you need to be concerned about, you need to be concerned about. Do you have another weapon outside of Jeremiah Smith? I tend to think you only need Jeremiah Smith in college. You only need, as dominant as he is, everybody else can just be role players. I don't know that you need another superstar at or major guy on the other side or on the list. I just think that this is, I don't know, it's a team that's earned the right to be viewed as, you got to show me that you're going to fall apart versus I expect it or I anticipate it.
0: They are a 52.5 point favorite against Kent State. The total in that game is 59.5.
3: They're going to put some pain on them.
0: I was going to say, man.
3: They're going to put some pain on Kent State. It's a bounce back game.
0: This feels.
3: But if they don't, then you do have to start wondering. Listen, I went through that last year. we came into the season we're pushing for number one. And we go play, who we play, Villanova or something. And it was hold on a second. Why are we not winning bigger than this? Why aren't we putting up more points than this? Why aren't we winning in more, I think we played Bowling Green. And Bowling Green was having success against us.
0: Just an off week.
3: Right. They'll be fine.
0: And then you get to the Rose Bowl. What?
3: To the Rose Bowl.
0: UCLA.
3: Yeah. Yeah.
0: Good sidelines, though.
3: Dang, you see that selective memory that took place?
0: You blocked that one out?
3: Yeah.
0: Was that his last game?
3: No. They went and lost to Northwestern. And then I think that was it.
0: Oh, man.
3: It went bad. I don't see an epic collapse taking place with Ohio State. I just don't see that happening.
0: You know what's crazy? So the Oregon-Penn State game,
3: we're a fumble away.
0: Yes, and the ball was...
3: And we're a greatest play on one of the best plays ever away from beating Indiana. I mean, we had, it was there. It just wasn't there. That's all, happened.
0: Yeah, it's kind of crazy.
3: Yeah.
0: Here's a question I have for Quinn's wins. Do you have the guts to lay the 52.5?
2: Stop baiting me into a big number. These aren't your picks. These are mine.
3: Okay. They're his.
0: I just want to know.
2: And when that time comes, I will choose whether or not I want to actually lay the points.
3: He will choose.
2: Take Ohio State there.
3: That's right.
0: You imagine betting.
4: Knox locks.
0: Wait, no, that's Quinn's wins.
5: Quinn's wins.
3: Interesting.
2: There you go. You're welcome, Lorena.
3: Y'all notice how I just get left out.
5: Again.
3: It's like
0: what are you
3: the
0: talking about?
3: She's part of the up top boys.
0: You talking about sticks picks?
3: Yeah, but I don't want it.
5: But
3: I don't
5: you guys
3: want
5: haven't
3: it.
5: Really mentioned the sticks yeah. picks.
3: It's all right. It's fine.
5: Do you want it?
3: No, I don't.
5: Sounds like you want
0: what's
5: it.
0: What's wrong with sticks picks?
3: You know what I want? I want a
4: sticks picks.
3: I pick a Nissan Frontier. And you know why? Because I respect a pickup that's built to do the job without making a fuss. That's the Nissan Frontier, y'all. Built for the work week and ready to load you up, that tailgate that is, for the weekends. The 2026 Nissan Frontier I'm talking about.
0: Yes. It's almost as good as Knox Locks.
3: Yes. Yes.
0: Come on, Lorena. You wanted them.
3: You put it out there.
5: I'm so sorry. We're just talking about Saturday.
4: Knox Locks.
2: Which Saturday? Last Saturday?
5: No, this Saturday. Me and Patty are working 3 to 11, so he's telling me all the different shows we're working on this
3: weekend. Oh, way to distract her, Patty.
5: I'm so excited.
3: Way to go, Spanky.
5: To work 14 days in a row. Let's do it.
0: All right.
3: Get up in there during
2: there
3: the segment,
2: go,
3: sir.
2: That a way to work hard.
3: This guy.
2: I'm going to grind it out, Ray.
0: Hey, man, we work Saturdays, too.
3: This guy.
5: Woo.
3: I haven't lately.
2: I work Saturdays.
0: Yeah.
3: Yeah, you do.
5: What about Sundays and Fridays and Mondays and Tuesdays?
0: I work Sundays.
2: Yeah, Sundays, it depends.
3: He does.
2: It depends. Hey, every once in a while, when there's an incident in Indianapolis, I get called in for a game.
0: That is true. That is true. They got to go to the bullpen for Wild Thing.
3: Dang.
0: Every now and again.
3: Wild Thing ain't in the bullpen anymore, though. Dang.
0: yeah. Well, look, I do know before we get to Saturday, we got Friday, and we do have Quinn's wins.
5: Quinn's wins.
3: Nah, y'all were better. Y'all were better on that one. Try it again. Try it one more time. Make sure y'all on the same page.
0: For what? Quinn's wins?
3: See, y'all weren't on
5: Toss
3: the same
5: it to
3: page.
5: Me.
3: See?
5: Toss it to me.
3: I thought he just did.
5: No, he looked at you.
0: For what?
3: But Quinn's it should have been a no look.
0: For what? Quinn's wins?
5: So I saw that toss.
0: By the way, just so people know, there's another version of Quinn's wins that doesn't even make the cut now. Like, it doesn't even exist.
5: Oh, do you want the old
0: no,
5: one?
3: Really?
0: No.
2: Oh, wait. Do you have it?
3: Let's hear it.
2: Yeah.
3: Let's hear it.
5: I don't know if it's the same one you think.
3: Let's hear
5: Quinn's wins.
2: It wasn't that one.
3: Hell no, but it makes sense though.
5: I like that one.
2: Is that the one you're talking about, Jonas?
3: It's raining men, Brady Quinn.
0: I forgot about that one.
3: What are they trying to insinuate here? Like,
2: what's the other one?
3: What are we doing here?
0: Wasn't it?
5: It must be this one. Let's see. Hold on.
3: Let's hear it.
6: Quinn's wins.
7: You'll be a winner.
3: No,
5: it wasn't that one.
3: No.
2: Jonas, what are you referring to?
0: Those were the three.
5: Yeah.
0: The second one I forgot about. The raining men. I forgot about that one. But
3: what do you do that for? What do you mean? It's rain.
5: Who doesn't it when it's raining men? Hallelujah.
3: Cute. I would feel uncomfortable if I were you, bro. Like, I don't know how I feel
2: about
3: that.
2: I'm too tired to care one way or another, to be honest, bro. Like,
3: did we ever run that? Did we use that one?
0: Yeah,
2: she tested it out.
0: Once she played the one that she stars in. Yeah.
3: Well, that one's way better.
2: I thought there was an elongated one of that one.
0: No.
8: Wasn't there a Super Mario one?
3: I thought there was a more X-rated one.
0: There was a Super Mario one.
3: Was there really? Mario!
0: I don't know. There was a Mario one.
3: I tend to think that the one that we've settled on is the right one. 100%. That is the right one. That Rain and Men, that one, that's like somebody needs to come on air and apologize for that one because they set you up.
0: Yeah, I'm offended by that, to be honest with you. But the one where, you know, because nothing... you know, speaks more to Quinn's wins like Lorena moaning. So I think.
5: Quinn's wins.
3: Take us a break, bro.
5: I still get messages. Oh my gosh, that's you.
3: And then else? What else did they say?
2: Hey, Lorena, don't say I never did anything to help your career, Lorena.
3: That was the whole message.
2: Don't say I never did anything to help your career.
3: That was the whole entire message, or are you leaving something out?
5: That's usually it.
0: That was...
3: Yeah, right.
0: That was the first part.
3: That's the first part of the message. What's the body? That's the intro to the message. Like, open this up. That was you, your voice on Quinn's wins, and then the message.
0: It is two
5: you
0: pros.
5: You always say that. They're just trying to get in your inbox.
0: Joe, Fox Sports Radio, LeVar Arrington, Brady Quinn, Jonas Knox with you here. Up next, we've got our midweek awards, and they're yours right here at FSR.
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8: From the Kelloland Live Doppler Storm Center.
9: Thickening clouds in our forecast today and a couple of showers or a sprinkle this afternoon. High temperature at 71, southeasterly wind at 10 to 15. For tonight, partly to mostly cloudy skies, low 57. Tomorrow, 75 with a blend of sun and clouds, but a good chance of shower and thunderstorm activity tomorrow night, lasting into Friday. From the Storm Center at Kelloland TV, I'm meteorologist Brian Karstens.
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0: Sports Radio. LeVar Arrington, Brady Quinn, Jonas Knox with you here. Coming up, top of next hour, a little over 10 minutes from now.
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0: We are going to catch up with our guy, the old P, Petros Papadakis. 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
2: There are some good things that happen, and there's some bad. And then there's some downright ugly things. It's time for Good, Bad, and Ugly.
3: Well, Sheriff Sweeka, who's got the duties this week?
4: I tell you what, Sheriff, the good of the week happens to be good old Constable Quinn. Shoot from the hip, brother.
5: Off the top of my head, I would say the SEC. The SEC has been the most dominant conference so far this season in college football. Obviously, the big win, too, with Texas coming back to beat Ohio State. But amongst a lot of other big wins, Mississippi State, nice win over Minnesota as well. But they have been the best conference so far when the Power Four conferences have stacked up versus one another. So they've been the good of this week.
4: All right, Sheriff. Well, next up, we got the bad end. Deputy Knox, shoot from the hip, partner.
1: Oh my God.
3: Thank you, Sheriff. I'm talking to the Broncos. Talking to the Chargers. I'm talking to teams like the Browns, the Falcons, the Colts. Awful look to open up the season. You got fan bases out there that are looking around going, you know what? Maybe this year it's us. Maybe we could be the team this year. You're 0-0. Everybody gets excited. They get fired up. They go to bed early on a Saturday night. They wake up. They get ready to go. They want to watch their team. They put on all the gear that they bought on NFL Fan Shop or Fanatics, and they got it for a discount during Labor Day sales and all that. And then they roll out there and just serve them a bucket of vomit to start off their season. I don't know whether some of those teams are going to look that bad as the season progresses, but for a lot of those fan bases, they're now looking around going, that's it. One week in, and we now get the ugliest version of who we are. That's my bad for the week.
4: All right. Well, finally, we got the ugly in. Sheriff Sticks, shoot from the hip, partner.
1: You know, I was going to go with Dallas being my ugly for the week. So much fanfare, so much picking of them and riding with them all over again, and it just went off the rails in week one. But that's not what I'm going to give as my ugly. Not Dallas losing in week one, because it was trumped by our initial topic in hour one, and that is Archie Manning having to give an apology for talking about something that was made with AI. Like, that's insane.
3: What?
6: We are.
1: It's ugly.
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1: From the Kello.com News Center, I'm Tom Rooney. Sioux Falls sales tax revenues are on a roll, up by 7.8% so far this year. The monthly numbers for August were down a bit from July, but still up from August of 2025 by 6.9%. The strong performance follows several years of lagging sales tax revenues. South Dakota farmers are hopeful a new farm bill can be passed by Congress in the next few weeks. If it is, it would be the first one to win approval since 2018. The so-called Big Beautiful Bill passed last year covers many needed provisions for farmers, but still lacks policy to promote farming and ranching. And efforts to combat veteran homelessness in South Dakota are getting a $2.9 million boost. The Department of Veterans Affairs has awarded grants to prevent evictions and help veterans find housing for themselves and their families. Sioux Falls VA says the grants will help them to reach more veterans. From the Kello.com News Center, I'm Tom Rooney.
2: Increasing clouds today and a couple of widely scattered showers or sprinkles possible this afternoon. High temperature 71 with a southeast wind at 10 to 15. Partly to mostly cloudy tonight, low 57. Tomorrow's high temperature back up to 75 and a good chance of rain developing tomorrow night into Friday. That's your weather update from the Storm Center at Kelloland TV. I'm meteorologist Brian Karstens.
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9: The Cleveland Guardians are just a half game back of the White Sox in the AL Central standings. Under 2 weeks left in the season, Cleveland beat the White Sox 7-6 with a two-run double in the bottom of the ninth. Victories for the Dodgers and Milwaukee. In fact, the Brewers clinched the NL Central title when the Cubs lost 6-3 to Atlanta. Tampa Bay and the Yankees each won. The Rays are still 3.5 games over the Yanks in the AL East. The Tampa Bay win was 2-1 against the A's. Junior Caminero hit a solo homer in the bottom of the ninth. Washington over Philadelphia 6-3, despite Kyle Schwarber's 45th home run. 11-inning wins for Baltimore and Miami. Colorado snapped the Padres' 8-game winning streak 9-3. Houston and Texas each won. The Ravens cut kicker Jake Moody from their practice squad, and the NBA expects to vote on expansion in Seattle and Las Vegas by the end of the calendar year. Seattle's already set with an arena. I'm Steve DeSager.
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0: Two Pros and a Cup of Joe, Fox Sports Radio, LeVar Arrington, Brady Quinn, Jonas Knox with you here. 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We will be taking you live all the way up until the end of this hour, 9 a.m. Eastern Time, 6 o'clock Pacific. And if you are listening on the podcast, we appreciate you doing so. Final hour of this show here on a Wednesday, and we start off hot. Like we do every Wednesday. At this time, it's a tradition unlike any other. He's the one and only Petros Papadakis. He is the co-host of the Petros and Money Show, which you can hear on
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0: AM 570 LA Sports. He's a Fox college football analyst, and you can find him on X at The Old P. Petros, good morning.
2: Hi, Petros.
3: Good morning. Hello, everybody. How's it going?
2: Good.
4: Hello. Hello.
2: How are you?
3: I'm here.
2: Yeah, you are.
0: Petros, how would you describe your level of outrage at Arch Manning laughing at the AI edited video of Sark slapping
3: How dare Holly you laugh at something ridiculous that's made as a parody? How dare you?
2: The nerve of you.
3: You young man with your Bama bangs.
2: So you aren't outraged.
3: New Orleans Garden District upbringing. No, I was not outraged. I understand why people would be taken aback, but I think the kid was just, it was really an honest moment of, not that he's a bad kid. He didn't seem like a bad kid when he was talking about it. It seemed like an honest moment of connection between a young man and a bunch of people that cover him. And, of course, there was the immediate laugh from everybody in the room. Are they all going to make an apology video?
2: Brady said the same thing earlier.
3: So I understand there's a lot of attention, and it's not savory to have somebody celebrating a video of a woman being open hand slapped and beaten.
2: It was AI.
3: Even though it's not real.
2: It's not even real.
3: Right, it's not real. But to... I understand why it's problematic, and you don't want that. Texas is the second biggest brand in college football behind Brady's alma mater. So I understand all the angles of it, but we all played college football. We know what it's like to be a young person. And no, I was not outraged. And I feel bad that he would have to make like a big old ChatGPT apology over it, but...
2: Hey, and Petros,
3: and
2: we
3: I don't
2: all
3: feel
2: played...
3: bad for Holly Rowe either. I've worked alongside her in a couple situations, and she's not what she appears to be, not even close.
2: What does that mean?
0: What do you mean?
3: Well, the same thing everybody else says.
2: What?
3: I mean, if you close your eyes and open them, you can see Jack Sparrow down there with Holly Rowe. She's a pirate. She cuts your throat.
4: Whoa.
3: Hey, look, LeVar, massive experience in sports and sports media.
4: I thought she killed everyone with kindness, Petros.
3: No. She kills you with herself. Brady, you have a massive experience in sports media. Jonas is really on the come up in the area, taking over like a late night vampire.
2: Yeah.
3: But none of you have the sideline guy experience that I have.
2: No, I don't.
3: Not one of you.
2: Yeah,
3: I have the sideline guy / sideline analyst experience going back on and off 25 years. And let me tell you, Holly Rowe is one of the most, she's like the Darth Vader of sideline people.
2: I didn't
3: know
2: that.
3: You don't want, if you're on radio and she's running around on TV in that game, you better steer clear of her.
2: I did not know that.
3: Well, why would you?
4: I've never heard of this, too. I mean,
3: you guys don't roll the sideline.
4: She's always been so nice.
2: I knew Jason Whitlock. My guy Whitlock has been taking aim at her a little bit lately.
3: Yeah, that was more accurate in my end.
2: Dang!
3: Not that she deserves to be fake slapped or, you know, have donuts thrown at her or whatever you see on AI. But
2: I mean, but she was. It's not that she deserved it or anything. Like,
3: no.
2: It's like it was AI. And you mentioned we all... Yeah. We all played football.
4: Don't you think part of it was her reaction? If she didn't react that way and
3: try to play it off. The snooty, angry, how dare you face. And, you know, Steve Sarkisian is not a cool guy.
2: It was like the Emperor meets Darth Vader.
3: Yeah, it was like when Vader picked up the Emperor and threw him down the hole.
2: Huh.
3: And he was like, you know, when he was going
2: down. Yeah, oh yeah. Oh, yeah.
3: It was a lot like that. Let's just put it like this. If that was the story of the weekend, while I was calling a North Dakota State Air Force game on base, then I'll take it. I love seeing both of those people very angry.
4: Okay. How was Colorado Springs?
3: No one told me it was 1,000 feet higher than Denver.
4: Yeah.
3: And that my head would feel like a Mylar balloon. I didn't feel great.
4: Altitude sickness?
3: But I was okay. I did fine. We met the colonel. The new AD came in his flight suit. That was so
2: nice
3: to see. It was an inspiring place to be. One thing I didn't know, having been to Annapolis and every other college campus you can think of, almost, I misunderstood what the Air Force Academy campus would be like. It's 20,000 acres. So if you want to see the buildings and like the cadet chapel and all that stuff, it's a half hour drive into the mountains from the gate in the opposite direction that the football field where we have to do most of our business is. But that's also on base. So I didn't really see. I saw fighter jets and all that. I was at the field a lot, but I didn't get to go up to the campus and see all that stuff. There wasn't a time to do that. But it was really cool to be there. It's inspirational. I don't know if you guys have ever been there. You guys have been to Army, Navy, different things like that maybe. But they lined up all the cadets before the game on the field in their ranks or whatever, their units. And they announce them all and they're in formation. And then they go up into the stands and start to party. And they were doing push-ups, when they scored, because Air Force always has great offense. And they had one dude doing one-arm push-ups while he held the Falcon on his, on a big glove on the other arm.
0: Oh, it's awesome.
3: Very impressive people there. And North Dakota State, very impressive as well. So I had a good weekend. But if the whole story of the weekend is going to be Sark's not a nice guy and look at how entitled Holly Rowe is, then I'll take it.
2: Wow.
0: And by the way, you did get some love from the great Tim Brando on social media this week. Yeah, little Timmy B celebrating.
3: What did the tapper say? I didn't see that.
0: There was a he quote retweeted a post that you put up as you were calling the game, and he just had just that you were one of the greats.
3: With me and my son Carlo, my play by play guy who's 25, Carlo Jimenez. You know what it's like to be dragging a 25-year-old around Colorado Springs, who doesn't want to have a drink the night before the game, because he had a bad experience in lacrosse when he was calling in college.
0: Hey, really?
3: I was like, hey, this is a big leagues, fool. Get an old fashioned. Pretend like you're drinking it.
2: That's your thing, old fashions.
3: No, I just
4: dragged him down to the hotel bar. That's great.
3: No, we had a good time, and we're at San Jose State, Fresno State this week. So
2: nice.
4: Oh, there you go.
3: Carlo and myself for a California Pac-12 Mountain West showdown.
2: Love
3: for
2: that.
3: The Valley Trophy.
2: What else did you take away from this weekend? Did you get an opportunity? Are you so locked into what you have to deliver game day wise that you maybe not, check out the other stuff? If so, that's fine. But
3: no, I was locked into my head feeling like a balloon. But I was impressed with Oklahoma State for God's sakes. I mean, you lose to Tulsa. And then you turn around and Oregon comes to your place, and that fan base is so great in Stillwater, and it's a fun place to be, and the people are so nice there. And Oregon goes in there with all their ducks and laughing and going to Eskimo Joe's and acting like it's all good, and look at all these stupid cowboy people. And lo and behold, for the second week in a row, Oregon's having trouble physically up front. And getting pushed around, and their coordinators look rookie-ish. And my God, look at that quarterback, that effort and all the greatness coming out of the Cowboys, that guy Mestermaker. I saw him when he was the quarterback at, North Texas. So I thought that was pretty cool to see. I don't think Oregon's season is over. I think they'll be able to bounce back. I think USC giving up 30 to the Raging Cajuns and giving up 26 to San Jose might tell you something about what the next few weeks is going to be like. Maybe not. Maybe USC's in a better position because they look better than Washington and Oregon. But Washington and Oregon played different competition than USC. So, a lot of that is still up in the air. But I think it's still great in college football where you can look at all the matchups like we do every week and say, well, this is what should happen. Oklahoma should beat the brakes off of Michigan and so on and so forth. Oregon's favored by 50. And then when the games actually happen, you find out somebody's in trouble or losing, or you look at a score and LSU's struggling or whatever, and you can throw it on, and a game that you didn't think you would be interested in becomes the most riveting thing of the weekend. I think college football is really healthy in that way. I like the puffed up first year SEC coaches, the Florida Auburn thing. Are you guys all over that?
2: No.
4: Oh yeah.
3: Well, you got Alex Golesh. He was the DC, or he was the OC at Tennessee and the head coach at South Florida, right?
4: Yep.
3: And he brought the South Florida quarterback with him to the plains of Auburn.
4: Yep.
3: And he's supposed to be friends, I guess, because they were both coordinators with that John Sumrall guy. And somebody asked him about John Sumrall being his friend. He's like, we're not friends. We're not friends this week. And it's like, all right, Golesh, I know you were born in Moscow, but take it easy, Gorky Park. Mm. And then the other guy, John Sumrall, who was he was the Troy State and Tulane coach.
0: I thought everybody liked Sumrall.
3: Yeah, I like him too, but then they asked him, like, do you...
4: His family.
3: His wife went to Auburn. And of course, it's a natural question, and you answer it in a good-natured way, but instead he's like, they might have my last name, but if they aren't pulling for the Gators, they ain't family to me. It's like, dude, all right. Like, could you just please stop throwing...
0: SEC's back, Petros.
3: Just stop throwing red meat to your stupid-ass fan base. They're gonna, if you lose, they're going to fire you. If they win, they're going to like you. You don't have to be like, he's not my friend this week. If they have my last name and they don't root for the Gators, I disown them.
0: I still got one good arm to hug you.
3: Yeah, I see a red sash. I killed a man wearing it.
5: Hell, man, wearing hell coming down.
3: Not after this night. Brothers to the bone, huh, McMasters? Not anymore. Not after this night. You tell all the curs that I'm coming.
5: And I'm bringing hell with me.
0: Hey, Maddie.
4: Oh, that's great. All right. Petros, I want to switch gears, man. Like, what's up with the Chargers? Why can't that team ever be any good?
3: No, that's just a small glitch in the universe. You know, it is kind of hard. I listened to the radio. When the Chargers start losing, I just switch to the radio to listen to how sad my radio partner is on the air.
0: Yeah, how's he doing?
3: And, well, you know, they were so excited, you know, about the new offensive coordinator, and for good reason. The guy's supposed to be a dynamic play caller and see how he will mesh with Harbaugh and all that. And, well, it didn't look like that. They were really excited about all the pre-snap motion early in the game. Like, look at this. Oh, you know, and then that's what I
4: got. All these guys moving around.
3: Yeah, from the broadcast. I can't even call it all. And then I knew things were, you know, in the NFL, it's one thing in college, it's bad, but in the NFL, when you get a punt blocked, you guys correct me if I'm wrong, but you get a punt blocked in the NFL, it's like, wow, we suck.
2: Mm.
3: And the Chargers got a punt blocked, like really blocked. And I listened to the call of that on the radio, and I was like, oh, God, this is really unraveling, like a like the Sweater and the Weezer song. And, I mean, even in the NFL, which is a level of football where the margins are really, really small, if you don't look ready to play, you get exposed. And I think it looked like it happened to the Rams and their brilliant trip idea to Australia. And it happened to Chargers, and all of a sudden, the most popular team in town, the Raiders, everybody's freaking out about Ashton Jeanty murmuring on Sunday about his performance. So it was kind of a funny twist. I don't believe the Chargers are that bad. And maybe the Cardinals, who were supposed to be the worst team in the NFL, are not that good. But very disappointing open for the Chargers, and a lot of people... Like you, Brady, kind of like they do with the Clippers, sort of throwing up their arms and saying, oh, my God, they did all this stuff to modify and hired this dynamic play caller. And
6: Right.
3: It didn't look. I mean, they scored 14 points and they looked very pedestrian offensively.
0: I mean,
3: although Madison Beer looked ready in the stands,
5: oh,
3: huh?
5: Yes,
7: ready, yeah. Ready.
0: Well, yeah. What was your observation on the immediately look back to the suite to Madison Beer after that touchdown from Herbert?
3: I just love. I went to a party, or not a party. I went by my friend's house to see him the other day, and on Monday night for football, and I had a beer and actually, like a woman, I had an Aperol Spritz.
6: Oh.
3: And a couple tacos. Actually, cool. No, I didn't have an Aperol Spritz because I won't drink champagne or Prosecco. So I just had an Aperol on the rocks. Mm. But I was there. I like Campari on the rocks. I don't like Aperol on the rocks. But anyway, I was over there, and everybody was I love to impress people. Like when Travis Kelce had that long-ass run, I can start the producer count, and I go, Taylor Swift clip in 3, 2. And then she's on there, and everybody thinks I'm a magician. It's the easiest thing in the world. And now everybody's like, oh, my God, how did you know that? I'm like, I work in production. And then you look all smart in front of people. There's a British guy there that thought it was really cool. And then and you can do that now with the Chargers, you know. Because, and the people ask me why they do that. Like, why would they show her? Like, I don't want to see that. And, yes, you're right. None of us want to see that, but we're still going to watch if they show it. And they're trying to capture an audience that they found and mined a couple of years back.
0: The NFL social media had the clip up immediately.
3: Yeah, well, I mean, they found the NFL has sort of reached critical mass, maybe, in the United States, as far as everybody who wants to watch the NFL is watching it. It's available to everybody. Everybody knows how popular it is. And that's why they're going to Germany and Australia and Sri Lanka or wherever the hell they're playing their next game. But when Taylor Swift started dating Travis Kelce, much like when the Civil War started and the American Industrial War Complex got started, they realized that they could mine millions of more fans, millions of more impressions, millions of more people. Because they're not football fans. They're fans of this woman and her relationship to football. And they're thirsty for that forever. They got a taste of that good opioid of pop stardom. And now they want it. They want it even if it's just the fake laced fentanyl version of Madison Beer. they want celebrity quarterbacks and celebrity chicks. And they want big plays, and they want to cut to those big jugs in the stands.
2: Man, if I'd have known, I should do things differently. Okay.
0: I mean, she's got her Zeppelins out. What are they supposed to do? Ignore them?
3: Well, I don't know. Look, again, you might not want to see the person's girlfriend. Did any of us want to see Brenda Warner in her flat top?
0: Who, Gozer?
2: They did show her quite a bit.
3: Right? She looked like Mad Max.
2: They did.
3: They looked showed like she was going to jump on some kind of chopper and have like a G. giant.
2: Jane.
3: Like,
2: didn't they call her G.I. Jane?
3: She had that look.
2: Wasn't she like a military young lady too?
3: Well, she had a lot of different, you know, looks. Like Brenda Warner is the original Taylor Swift. And look, there are people that find Taylor Swift attractive. She's certainly more attractive than a middle-aged woman in a flat top. And every time Kurt Warner picked up saw the blitz with his eyes and got rid of the ball beautifully down the field to Torrey Holt or whatever, we had to cut to Brenda Warner in this game.
0: So, by the way.
3: So, well, I mean, this is not as bad comparatively.
2: Yeah, she was a Marine.
3: Yeah, well, there you go.
0: Hey,
3: yeah.
0: By the way, LeVar was not a fan of Taylor Swift's outfit.
2: Well, it looked like tablecloth for a picnic.
0: I don't like...

0: usually have to reinvent themselves. Well, she didn't have much to strap, but whatever there is.
1: Nothing strap did. You know, wholesome works for her.
0: You don't want one of them little, I can't say it.
1: Yeah, you can. Go ahead. You're Petros.
0: One of those little female dog breasts flapping out. You don't need one of those. Just.
1: What? You know, what was the noise?
0: No. What I'm saying is, she's a lovely lady, and my apologies to her. She's embraced she's had many styles over the years, as pop stars are constantly having to, like Madonna, we talked about, you know, reinvent themselves. Remember the Madonna videos?
1: You see what she looks like now?
0: Well, yes, but do you remember the Madonna videos with the big pointy boob bra?
1: Yeah.
0: Real pointy ass boob.
1: Yeah, like, Dolly Parton did it too.
0: Like, no, but cones. A real pointy, no, like real, like art cones.
1: Like needles.
0: Right. Well, Taylor Swift has always had to reinvent her look all the time because she's a pop star, and she embraced, and still has a little bit of it, a fashion movement called cottage core. Are you familiar with this?
2: Oh, no. Look that up real quick.
0: Cottage core is like when women start dressing like Little House on the Prairie on purpose.
1: Hmm.
0: You know, and start churning their own butter.
1: Yeah.
0: And doing stuff
1: You got to whip that butter too.
0: Yeah, well, that's a real thing. Yeah. Cottage
3: core. I thought
0: that
3: was like just Vera Bradley. I thought that was just that.
0: So that could be a reason. The cottage core.
2: Hey, you know what?
0: Yeah.
2: That works.
1: It does.
0: Yeah,
1: not for me.
2: Hey, you know,
1: that doesn't
2: Petros,
1: work for me.
2: Hey,
1: but
2: what do
1: you're
2: mean
1: right.
2: Not for you.
1: Nah, that
0: you
1: little
0: think
1: house
0: about
1: of,
0: you know gathering
1: little house
0: up,
1: on the prairie doesn't
0: you
1: work.
0: You think
1: for
0: about
1: me.
0: You know when it's breeding time, having to grab all that material.
1: No, hell no. That's I'm the wrong person to ask. That's right, a different that's time right. for me. You know.
2: Well,
1: it's a different time for me. You know
2: yeah,
1: what I mean?
2: I didn't mean to bring that stuff
1: up. Yeah, relax.
2: Sorry about that.
1: Don't get too carried away. I was working. My people was working when it was looking like that.
2: You
1: know,
0: well, cottage core is the look. So okay. Maybe that's what she's going for.
1: Maybe
0: I couldn't tell you. She's up there in Rhode Island, you know, very pastoral.
1: But you like it. You like the celebrity. And which, by the way, you
0: I don't
1: mentioned
0: like
1: Madonna.
0: Anything. I hate everything.
1: Why does Madonna's daughter have, like,
0: hairy armpits?
1: Why does she have an afro under
2: really?
1: Her armpits, bro?
2: Does she really?
0: Well, it's, that's I mean, also, there is also a fashion. Niche for that, LeVar.
1: No, that is
2: not.
1: Wild
2: no,
1: cheese
2: not.
1: To me, bro.
2: No, there's not.
1: I mean,
2: there's
1: even
0: women,
1: even if you're going to go with a little bit of fur under the arms or on the lip, like that
0: on the lip.
1: I mean, I don't know, but that
0: I mean, there's,
1: is.
0: There's a girl who's the lead singer of a band that I like, a band from the Isle of Wight.
1: Okay.
0: Which is a British isle.
2: Great name.
0: Yeah, WIT.
1: You stupid.
0: It is the Isle of Wight. Yep. And to be fair, I don't know how many black dudes live there.
1: Fair enough.
0: But there's a girl who's a lead singer of a band called Wet Leg.
1: Okay.
0: And,
1: which just gets worse and worse.
0: She once embraced cottage core.
1: Okay.
0: This is interesting, right? This goes to the whole thing we were talking about. She embraced cottage core when she first started with the band, like dressed up like, you know, Taylor Swift kind of.
1: Mm.
0: And now she's like wearing much less clothing and she's swole. And attractive, and has armpit hair, so I could say all three of those things apply there.
2: Yes.
1: Which means her armpits are fully loaded.
0: Yeah, but
1: all
0: not,
1: over
0: like,
1: the place.
0: Not as bad as Madonna's ethnic daughter, but
1: she kind of looks like Iggy Azalea. Your people,
0: yeah, without the face.
2: She kind of looks like Brock Lesnar for being
1: a little bit Brock Lesnar-ish. Like, that's a good pull.
0: The blank look in the eye.
1: That's a good pull.
2: Like, you're just not sure.
0: But how about pulling the whole conversation together with an independent rock singer from the Isle of Wight?
1: How about
2: that's
1: that?
0: A chick
2: about.
0: That's into cottagecore that has hairy armpits
1: that
0: is attractive.
1: Braid. You can do them Isle of the Wight braids in the armpit hair, huh?
0: And I don't know if she's as conventionally attractive as Madison Beer. But
1: she's
0: she is, to me, she is more attractive
1: Madison
0: than
1: Madison Breer is what we call her, and she's pretty good looking.
3: Yeah, we've got her as a loose relation to Albert Breer.
1: Yeah. Wow.
0: She doesn't have the look of surprise on her face that Jared Goff's wife has.
1: She's a good looking young lady, too, by the way.
0: Goff's wife has a real look of surprise. Like, well, I can't believe it either. Look at him.
1: Maybe because she likes sports. But maybe because she's into sports, you know?
2: When did you guys get here?
3: Hey.
1: I don't know.
3: Go check out Drew Locke next time you get a chance, too.
1: Oh, really?
3: Sam Howell will be up for a while. So.
0: Drew Locke wants everybody to know that he's listening to rap in his headphones.
3: Yeah, I don't know. He's got some.

0: matter. The older, older I get, I can't stand white guy rap hands, and I'm even tired of black guy rap
1: hands.
0: I don't
1: want to
0: watch anybody do rap.
1: Go look at his more recent content, Petrus.
0: Drew Locke's wife.
1: He's also about the fun bags.
0: Oh, for real?
2: Petros, we always appreciate it. He is the co-host of the Petros and Money Show, which you can hear on the Blowtorch, AM 570 LA Sports.
0: Damn things.
2: Fox College Football Analyst.
3: Yeah, doing bad in the Lululemon shop.
2: And you can get him on X at the old P. Petros, we appreciate it. We'll do it again next week.
0: All right. Thank you, everybody.
3: That is wild.
2: I respect Petros, man. He really, puts it out there, his opinions on that stuff.
3: I mean, he don't play around.
2: Like he'll pick anything up that we throw at him.
3: Willie.
4: Cannons.
3: Well, if you're gonna pick it up, then load it up, and I respect that. 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
8: Thickening clouds in our forecast today and a couple of showers or a sprinkle this afternoon. High temperature at 71, southeasterly wind at 10 to 15. For tonight, partly to mostly cloudy skies, low 57. Tomorrow, 75 with a blend of sun and clouds, but a good chance of shower and thunderstorm activity tomorrow night, lasting into Friday. From the Storm Center at Kelloland TV, I'm meteorologist Brian Karstens.
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19: Goes in the Jacksonville Jags, because if you remember, Jacksonville went into Denver last year, or was it the year before? They whooped their ass. Last time those two teams faced each other, don't you remember Jacksonville whooped them? So we shall see. That's a really key matchup. Week two of the NFL. Because the Jags are really sharp.
20: And during the preseason, none of us were really talking about Trevor Lawrence.
19: Yeah. Denver, because the AFC is so competitive, Covino, you can't really afford to get out to that rough of a start. Because look at the Broncos' next three games. You drop one in Kansas City, which is maybe expected, right? They were
21: expected, but
19: they were
21: 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Yeah, 10 points. They really didn't put up much of a fight.
19: They were, slight underdogs, a point and a half, not even a field goal, and they lost by 21.
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0: first.
1: And the wheels off that mother.
0: First ballot.
1: Them tires was dry rotten and everything. Them joints popped off. We was on the rim.
0: First ballot. It is two pros and a cup of
1: everybody's book on that one. You ain't going to debate that one.
0: Two pros and a cup of Joe, Fox Sports Radio, LeVar Arrington, Brady Quinn, Jonas Stocks with you here. We are going to have the leftovers
1: is
0: coming
1: Q
0: up.
1: Is Q still awake?
0: I was going to ask.
1: Q got to be here. Tired as hell,
0: all
1: man.
0: All right, so.
1: If you want to go for the rest of the time, get you an extra half, extra 20, we understand.
2: I already got to tape some stuff tomorrow during the show, unfortunately. So.
0: How many hours have you been awake in the last 24? Would you say?
2: The difficulty is I didn't sleep much before our last show because I was doing a bunch of stuff before I left. So if hold on, let me do the math. Because I think I go back to what time it is back home. All right.
1: It's 8:36 where you're from.
2: Yeah, sorry, my brain's not
1: no
2: working.
1: No worries.
2: I would say like 27-ish, 28-ish hours.
1: You've been up.
0: Without sleep.
2: Yeah.
0: Oh, jeez.
1: Yeah. Okay, Chops. Take it back, Chops.
2: I just had another espresso during the break, so we're rolling. Right.
0: How are the espressos in London? By the way, the game, the Big 12, what's the title of the game?
2: Yeah, it's the Union Jack Classic. It's the first ever college football game in London, in Wembley. And the Big 12 is going to be doing this every year. And nice. So Arizona State's taking on Kansas. And I'm not sure if they've already got next year's teams pegged or whoever they're gonna bring out, but it should be exciting. I mean, for Arizona State, it's a bit tough. Kenny Dillingham and his staff, or team, I should say, they actually flew from College Station, Texas, to London after the game Saturday. So after they lost, they flew straight here. So they'll be well acclimated. Kansas, on the other hand, I believe they get in tomorrow.
1: Oh, wow.
2: We have another battle of the which Traveling. Schedules better. My money would be on Arizona State based on my experience and then also just what we even saw most recently in the NFL.
0: Couldn't get Prisco out for that one? Go see his alma mater?
2: He is the worst alumni ever. He doesn't donate. He only complains. It's like, at least if you donate and support financially, you can complain. Like, you buy the right to complain because you're trying to help and be a solution. He just sits there and complains. That's all he does.
0: And so if this is going to be a yearly thing, I saw they have not announced next year's game. But if this is going to be a yearly thing, I mean, you know.
2: Yeah, I mean, look, and for people who are like, why would they do this? You know why? Okay, like, I'll explain it to you. Here's the business model. They take a home game from a team that's willing to essentially say, hey, it might be a tough time of year. Arizona State this time of year, it's really hot there in Tempe. So, you know, you're probably pushing your games to really late at night. Maybe your, you know, concessions and the gate, the tickets aren't quite as good. So typically they will look for teams that have some of those hot early games and say, let's do a cool trip. We'll find sponsors and people to help underwrite the cost and actually help make up for whatever you'd be losing out for the home game. So outside of the travel itself, which obviously gets taken care of, and the time that you kind of lose and travel and all that, it's a really neat experience. It's great for the players. It's great for the fans to be able to come out. We actually, last night we're flying, saw a lady in a Arizona State hat. I got a point. I said, are you going to the game? She's like, oh, yeah. I was like, oh, awesome. I was like cool to see that while we were connecting. So people are excited about it. It's pretty neat to see.
1: You think that there'll be a lot of people there that go to this game?
2: I do. I think there'll be a fair amount because I know each school is bringing, you know, X amount in tickets and X amount in fans who are coming out for it.
1: Hmm.
0: But I mean, people in London that are gonna.
2: Yeah, as far as the general population, like Gen Pop, I don't know. You know, I think there'll be a fair amount from our experience going to the Notre Dame Navy game. I think there was. I mean, it was heavily influenced Notre Dame, but there's also just some random fans there too to see the sports, see the events, everything around it. You know, it's not like you get the bands, you get the pageantry of college football. Even with the NFL, you don't get that. So, it's definitely a different experience. And I'll say this too, Brett Yormark, the commissioner for the Big 12, he has ties back to being an agent. A lot of musical performances. Tech Nine will be here performing multiple times, I think Saturday before the game as well as Friday for something they're doing. There's a bunch of other performers too who will be a part of it. So
1: Tech
2: there's
1: Nine,
2: a lot
1: a
2: of
1: California
2: events
1: performer?
2: It. Yeah, I believe so. Yeah, is Tech N9ne, is that you're talking about?
1: The rapper?
0: You don't know Tech N9ne?
1: Like the old school Tech N9ne?
0: You don't know Tech N9ne?
3: About to bubble, baby.
1: Dude. Huh?
2: Might be the new school one.
1: Oh, okay.
0: Wembley Stadium, that's 90,000.
2: It's gigantic. I don't think they'll be able to sell out of 90,000.
0: Yeah, I was going
2: to
0: say, because Aviva in Dublin's 51 and change, and they sold that out because it was a lot easier.
1: Yeah, it's the rapper. He's like 54, he's 50-some years old.
0: Yeah.
2: Yeah.
1: Okay. Run the gamut on psychology. They can never manage. We do damage with no apology. Pick him up to
3: panic. A little minute, cause I gotta be frantic. I'm a gem, cause I'm an oddity. I saw him live in Rosemary.
1: He's like a Bay Area rapper, isn't he?
2: Oh, he's sort of the hype of it?
1: Let me see. Let me look up. I know it's Cali.
0: Tech N9ne was playing in Roseburg, Oregon.
3: He came to the Umpqua Fairgrounds. What? And I got to dance on stage.
1: Hey, he was born in Kansas City.
0: Doing bowling alleys, huh?
2: Don't knock those fairgrounds. They bring in some stunners for the performers. They're right next to the tractor pulled off a stage set up, and you get some like awesome people.
3: After with this nice smell of cows off to the side.
0: After the
3: good.
0: Pig races and the corn dog.
2: My parents used to go see like Faith Hill back in the day.
1: I've always thought the dude was from Cali. He's a Kansas City dude. He's a Missouri guy.
2: Oh, you don't know. So, I mean, he really walked so the St. Lunatics could run, huh, is what you're saying. As far as Missouri,
0: you didn't know that about Tech N9ne.
1: I thought he was a California dude. Tech N9ne, yeah, I thought Tech. I don't know. I'm tripping. He does sound like he's from Cali, though.
0: Well, if they fill that 90,000 up, you know it's because of Tech N9ne.
1: That's what it's going to be, cause. Yeah, they got good rap in London, though.
2: They do.
1: They got good rap. They
2: what's good Bugsy? Talented. What's his full name? I listen to his stuff.
1: Who?
2: Is it Bugsy Malone? Is that his name?
1: Is that his name? I don't know. I know they got Stormzy. Stormzy is pretty
2: I've heard
1: dope.
2: Of Stormzy.
1: Yeah, Stormzy's a dope rapper. There's a few of them, man. They're African. But
2: Bugsy Malone. That's a thought.
1: They'd be like African, but they're like European Africans though. They'd be over there like, hey, you wanna eat my food? I gotta get my food.
2: What'd you say?
1: You want to eat my food?
0: You got issues, man.
2: What are you talking about?
1: You don't want to shoot? I'm gonna eat that food. Like you, I'm gonna give y'all a song. We're gonna come back.
2: Hold on.
1: Before we go into like
2: what
1: the
2: are
1: leftover.
2: You saying?
1: Like eat my food.
0: You got problems, man.
2: Eat my food.
1: Eat my food.
2: You eat my food.
0: He's been on one today. I'm
3: sounds like
0: you, man.
3: Foot. Eat my foot.
1: I'm telling you. Man. I'm going to give you a song to play when we come back.
3: Yeah. I'm so excited. Right.
0: 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And coming up next here, we will close up shop on this Wednesday morning with another edition of The Leftovers here on FSR.
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12: From the Kelloland Live Doppler Storm Center.
13: Increasing clouds today and a couple of widely scattered showers or sprinkles possible this afternoon. High temperature 71 with a southeast wind of 10 to 15. Partly to mostly cloudy tonight, low 57. Tomorrow's high temperature back up to 75 and a good chance of rain developing tomorrow night into Friday. That's your weather update from the Storm Center at Kelloland TV. I'm meteorologist Brian Karstens.
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15: Be right about this. 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
21: 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Spags is the greatest defensive coordinator in the history of the NFL. 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
0: Oh, that's what you were saying. 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All right. 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
0: A Thursday edition of this show. 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
4: Here's the leftovers.
0: All right, Larry, what do we got?
3: Well, I had this in my leftovers yesterday. I am so excited. NFL has officially gotten its very first Taco Bell cantina inside of a stadium. Yes, Allegiant Stadium in Las Vegas, Nevada has a new Taco Bell cantina. So during Raiders home games, fans will be able to get some of that spice in their life.
1: What?
3: They're going to have cravings boxes, 14 tap beverages, specialty Raiders themed cocktails, alcohol twisted freezes, including like margarita.
1: Like the Taco Bell.
3: Yes, the Taco Bell.
1: So they're turning into a real cantina?
3: Inside, yeah, like
2: what does the cantina mean? Does that differentiate from other Taco Bell stores?
0: So it's basically a Taco Bell with booze.
3: Yeah, cantina means it has alcohol.
0: Why can't you just go pick up
1: booze?
0: I mean,
1: and real food?
3: And food, yes.
0: What do you mean real food?
1: Like real food?
3: Taco Bell food.
0: Yeah,
1: like
0: so
1: real Mexican food, not like the chain store food.
0: Can't you just go get Taco Bell and then pick up a case of beer on the way home? Same thing.
3: I mean, sure, but they do have a specialty going on. It's called the Mendoza Special. It's a special combo that is named after, obviously, the rookie quarterback.
2: He doesn't even drink, right?
3: The combo doesn't have the drink. The combo is just going to be nacho fries and cheese.
1: They're going to connect. He is Cuban, right? He's a Cuban-American, right?
2: Correct. Not Mexican.
1: Right.
2: Cuban.
1: But, man, they're going to just take Mendoza and just run with it, huh? Hey, Mendoza.
3: The Mendoza box.
1: There
3: nacho
1: we go.
3: Nacho fries, Doritos Locos Taco, and 5 crispy chicken
1: that's
3: strips.
1: That's so darn lazy. That's really lazy.
0: There's a Z in his last name. That fits.
1: Yeah. That's so lazy. Hey, Taco Bell, do better than that, man.
2: Yeah.
1: Do better. Come on.
2: I'm a fan of good Cuban food, too. It's kind of messed up.
1: Oh, yeah. Man. That sandwich with the ham on it or whatever, and then some cheese and then a little turkey. Is that what it's called?
3: Cubano. Yeah. Oh, I love a Cubano
0: sandwich.
3: Extra pickle.
1: Put
3: please.
1: A little avocado. Well, ooh. I'm gonna go with the avocado on it.
3: Never had avo on mine.
0: Hey, Lorena, have you been to a Taco Bell cantina?
3: Yeah, I've been to a couple.
1: Taco Bell.
3: Yeah, on my trip back down from Oregon along the California coast, there was one on the coastline that I stopped at.
1: Oh wow!
3: Mm-hmm.
0: All right.
2: Why are you trying to make it sound luxurious?
0: That's what I'm saying.
2: It's a Taco Bell. I don't care if it serves alcohol.
3: I'll post it on my story. You'll have to see it. It's really cool.
2: Might be cool, but it'll buy coastfront property for a Taco Bell.
1: Never heard of
0: it. They just had to throw out a bunch of shredded lettuce because people were crapping everything they'd eaten since
1: they
0: were three.
1: That's what I'm saying. Real food.
2: Yeah, so what's changed? Hasn't that always been the case? Like, I don't think the lettuce was the issue.
1: Meat in a bag.
0: So what is the... Lorena, what is the appeal?
3: Taco Bell. What do you mean?
1: And Mendoza.
3: Everyone loves Taco
1: Mendoza.
3: Bell. And they love Baja Blast freezes with alcohol in
1: They're
3: them.
1: They're going to trust Mendoza.
3: Life is good in the Taco Bell.
1: What do you mean? What's the catch? Mendoza.
3: Hey.
1: It must be good to eat.
0: It's like, all right. So I guess, you could go for football or you could just stay for the Taco Bell cantina. I guess that's the
1: Or you could go to Grunion's and get their chicken sandwich because that bad boy is a killer.
2: I love how you haven't forgotten about that.
3: Your cantina photos are coming in, Brady.
1: I'm in love with their chicken sandwich. I want to buy it.
0: You going to go back there?
1: I'm going to own it. I want to own that chicken sandwich.
2: Damn.
3: I can eat it.
4: Yeah. We are Sports.
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7: September 16th, 1948. Joe DiMaggio's 300th career home run is the lone run yielded by Detroit starter Fred Hutchinson in his 2-1 complete game win over New York at Briggs Stadium. The Yankee Clipper joins Babe Ruth, Lou Gehrig, Mel Ott, Jamie Foxx, Rogers Hornsby, Chuck Klein, and Hank Greenberg as the eighth major leaguer to reach the milestone. And that's what happened this day in sports history.
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20: From the Kello.com News Center, I'm Tom Rooney. The man accused of killing Moody County Chief Deputy Sheriff Ken Prorock in 2024 will be back in court for a motions hearing tomorrow. Joseph Hook faces first-degree murder and aggravated assault charges for allegedly hitting Prorock with his car during a police chase as Prorock placed tire spikes on the highway. Sioux Falls crime numbers are coming down, and city and law enforcement officials say they need the tools to keep that happening. They're taking action to maintain the use of the Flock traffic camera system. Mayor Christine Erickson will propose an executive order to govern their use, saying anyone abusing the system will face consequences. And they're getting ready to run the Sioux Falls Marathon this Sunday, but are you prepared for the detours it will create? Over 2,000 runners are expected to take to the streets with road closings through the morning and early afternoon hours. You can find more info on the Sioux Falls Marathon website. From the Kello.com News Center, I'm Tom Rooney.
23: Picketing clouds in our forecast today and a couple of showers or a sprinkle this afternoon. High temperature at 71, southeasterly wind at 10 to 15. For tonight, partly to mostly cloudy skies, low 57. Tomorrow, 75 with a blend of sun and clouds, but a good chance of shower and thunderstorm activity tomorrow night, lasting into Friday. From the Storm Center at Kiloland TV, I'm meteorologist.
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1: You have the Cardinals winning, the Raiders winning, and the Jets winning. Who would have thought? When's the last time those three teams all won in the same weekend?
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1: Hall of Fame coach Bill Cowher, Super Bowl champ with the Steelers, and of course, an analyst with the NFL Today on CBS. We overreact, fans overreact. How do coaches not overreact to the result from week one?
2: You know what? It doesn't define who you are, Dan. I think the biggest thing to me the first month, there's just indicators that you have of areas of concern. Whatever a flaw is, it has to show up on a consistent basis. So I think you don't overreact to week one. I think, you know, a lot of times you're not going to be defined by the first game. But, you know, I think all you're doing right now is looking for the indicators that are out there to talk about the areas of concern that you may have to address.
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1: Hour one on a Wednesday. It's a pizza Wednesday, by the way, so morale is high. Hi, Fritzy's in the back row with Dylan up front, Marvin and Paulie, yours truly, and then the backroom guys as well contributing. All 3 hours, and you can watch on Peacock if you like, NBC Sports Now, and our radio affiliates, we say good morning, including iHeartRadio, Fox Sports Radio as well. Play of the day, poll question, stat of the day, all of that forthcoming. And we say good morning if you're watching on Peacock. Thank you for allowing us in your home. Baseball news, the Brewers clinched the National League Central again. I think that's four consecutive years. They have the best record, I think, in baseball, certainly in the National League. And it's an, oh, by the way, Brewers on top in the National League Central. The interesting baseball news I thought last night was Pete Alonso, former Met, coming back. And at Citi Field, nobody's hit more home runs at Citi Field than Pete Alonso. The Mets allowed him to go to Baltimore in the offseason. He comes back. He hits a game-tying home run, and then he gets a standing ovation. I didn't think the Mets season could get any lower, but you did. Pete Alonso, you welcomed him when he came back, when the series started, and now all of a sudden you're going to give him a hero's welcome in another uniform. Huh? Why? You know? Yes, Paul.
3: You haven't cheered or stood up for anything for almost 162 games. It's like you were bottled up and you had to cheer something.
1: Maybe that's what it was. It was like they forgot that he was in an Oriole uniform and you decided you were going to cheer. But watching that last night and then getting the Mets fans' reactions to it, and those there were cheering. I think those not there watching were probably going, man, how low can we possibly go here? Yes, Dylan.
4: Well, when you're eliminated from playoff contention, and that's just become par for the course, yeah, you just start to root for your former players.
1: Is that like, what it is?
4: Yeah, even if they're playing you, it's like, you know what, he hit a milestone, we'll cheer for him. If DeGrom goes out, I'm like, I hope he has a quality start.
1: All of the former Mets, that's who you're rooting for now?
4: That's my new team, is just former Mets.
1: Well, you got a better chance of having a playoff appearance out of somebody there. Yes, Paul.
3: I think Dylan nailed it. The Mets are 69-82, 19.5 out. If they were like five games over and still in a playoff race, they would have treated that game differently, the fans. It would have been a game, not a exhibition where you cheer for an old guy.
1: And I still wonder, you know, that Juan Soto deal for $700 million, what could go wrong? If you have a good front office, can't you say to your front office, could you give me five $100 million players instead of one $700 million player? The only guy who's even close to that, worth that kind of money, is Ohtani because of a global effect that he has. And he's a pitcher and a hitter. And he wins MVPs. And he can hit 50 home runs. And he proved that he can steal 50 bases. He is one of one. But to get $700 million for Juan Soto, I always think, you know, the Brewers do it. Tampa does it. You can have smart front office people where you go, let's spend our money wisely. Instead of, I'm a billionaire, I can spend on whatever I want. You know, you can talk about the Dodgers, but they do get good players. Yes, they overspent for Ohtani, if you want to look at it that way. I don't think so. As long as he's going to be healthy for, you know, another 4 or 5 years, then it's a really good investment, a great investment. And if you're winning, it's a great investment. But I think that they've gone out and got some players that other teams could have gotten. And this speaks to the financial sanity of baseball, or lack thereof, because I think there's going to be a work stoppage next year. I think they're going to push hard for a salary cap, and I think there's going to be some casualties there. But I look at some of these teams, and there are just certain teams, like Ozzie Newsome with the Ravens, felt like he was smarter than every other GM. He just did the right thing, drafted the right players. You have front office people who are special. And that's where I'd invest my money. Start there and then work my way up or down, whatever you know direction you want to have your front office working, down to the minor leagues, you know, investing in players, getting out in front of, you know, like Mahomes. The Chiefs do a lot of great things. And when that deal was signed, I think everybody universally said, oh, that's a bad deal. And I went, no, they're actually underpaying him. He'll be a bargain. Bryce Harper, when the Phillies got him, I said, that'll be a bargain. And it has been. And the same with Mahomes. Getting out in front instead of playing catch-up. That's the problem with some of these front offices. But just watching Alonso, and look, you know, is he flawed the rest of his career from the standpoint, is he going to be a DH? Is he just going to be a, can he be a first baseman? Is it worth it? You know, all those things. But in case you missed it last night, here is Pete Alonso with career home run number 300.
5: Pete hits it high in the air, left field and deep. This game is tied into the New York Knicks and number 300 for Alonso. What a moment. What a moment at Citi Field. Everyone is cheering Pete Alonso, even though he's tied this game up.
1: Oh, my God. That's the Orioles radio network with the call. In case you're wondering, wait, is that the Mets call? Yeah, number 300 for Pete Alonso. Congratulations, Pete. Yes, Paulie.
3: Going back to the Mets owner, Steve Cohen, when he bought the team, he overspent. Because I think that's, they always say, I want to make a splash. It's like that, was it Matt Ishbia, the Suns owner?
1: Yeah.
3: Let's get Durant. Let's get Beal. Let's spend, spend, spend.
1: Yeah. I mean, you like when your owner is spending money, but I like when they spend it wisely. So you can keep Pete Alonso or give him a little bit more money if you want to keep him. But look, that Juan Soto deal, it's still mind-boggling. When's the last time, and how many players in baseball do you go, oh my God, Otani's at the plate. Jacob Mizorowski is pitching. Paul Skeens is pitching. Ellie De La Cruz is at the plate. I mean, there's a handful of players that you will stop and go. When Mizorowski's pitching, now granted, it might be only for five innings, or Skeens. There's certain, you know, Tarek Skubal. I love Yamamoto with the Dodgers.
3: Oh, yeah, in the playoffs?
1: He reminds me of Pedro Martinez. But there's only a couple of those players. Juan Soto, I can honestly say I've never gone, wait, if Soto's up next, I'm going to watch. I'm sure he's a great player. Going back to when he was with the Nationals. Okay, $700 million. And he's the face of your franchise. I don't see him anywhere. I mean, Otani is global. I get that. Some of these other players, Mizorowski is going to be a star until he has Tommy John surgery, and then he'll come back and still be a star, I guess. Skeens. But certain players, there's not many in baseball. And if I'm spending $700 million on one guy, he better be more than just a great baseball player. Yes, Marvin.
6: One of your favorite players that we all love, Kyle Schwarber.
1: I will if you say, hey, Schwarber's in the on-deck circle, I'll watch. I love watching him at the plate because I know two things are going to happen. Homer, well, three. Walk and a strikeout. That's it. I'm okay with that because that's baseball nowadays. Yes, Paul.
3: Remember we used to call it BCW, Bathroom Can Wait?
1: Yes.
3: I saw Schwarber was on deck the other day, and I was about to walk out. I'm like, oh, no, Schwarbaum. And I sat down for one more at bat.
1: The Brewers had the best record in baseball in 2025. They have the best record this season, and they've won the National League Central 4 years in a row. 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Yeah, got off on a tangent talking to some of the baseball fans in the back. Mario, the eyes and ears of the show, he loves talking baseball. Dan G in the back loves talking baseball. So kind of got caught up in that a little bit. Yes, Marvin.
6: A guy that no one talks about, but we do, Ellie De La Cruz. He might have more SportsCenter top 10 plays than anybody. And is it because he's in Cincinnati and the Reds aren't good? Like,
1: yeah.
6: Like, why?
1: I think we look at him the way we look at some of these other teams. They're just feeder teams. I remember, you know, watching Gerrit Cole years ago, came in and I said, God, I love watching that guy. He pounds the strike zone. And then we started talking. I go, well, he'll be a Yankee in a couple of years. And here he is, a Yankee. Not a great investment in my opinion, but not like Giancarlo Stanton. Certain teams can whiff on those investments. You know, man, did we screw up on that $300 million deal? Oh, well, no worries. We'll get another one here. These other teams, you can't afford to screw up $300 million. Yes, Dylan.
4: Yeah, I think like back to the Juan Soto thing. Like he is definitely one of the best pure hitters in baseball this past season. You know, he was injured and stuff. But it's hard. Like what can you do to justify getting paid $70 million a year? Like you have to have essentially nuclear numbers year in and year out. So it's almost like a self-fulfilling prophecy.
1: I would never spend that kind of money. I don't want you for 10, 15 years. It's just the odds are not in my favor. Now, I'm sure there's, you know, economic professors who would argue with me on, you know, the return, the ROI, return on investment. Ohtani's the one guy I would spend that money on. But no one else. Certainly not a pitcher. I mean, Scooble's great, but at some point, you always say that with a pitcher, at some point, Mizorowski, Skeens, Mason Miller, like there's great arms out there. It's just we're like, yeah, but when's that going to happen? Oh, by the way, Shohei Ohtani's hitting off the tee. I think if baseball would allow Ohtani to hit off the tee during the game, you know, just to make it a little easier on him. Hey, Ohtani is a little banged up. Can he hit off the tee? Thank you. All right, go ahead, Shohei. Yes, Marvin.
6: Going back to Mizorowski, he feels like one of those guys, we always turn our attention to the guy that's throwing heat.
1: Yeah.
6: Or he's got some type of little quirk to him, like Dontrell Willis 20 years ago, or even Tim Lincecum, even though I think he was a better pitcher overall. But those guys, you're like, I got to watch that guy pitch, even if it's for a hot minute.
1: Well, I'm all for the fastball guy. I get it. You know, Nolan Ryan was one of my favorites. Bob Gibson, you know, you had to have a fastball. Vita Blue. But you still have to pitch. At least in my mind, I love watching guys who pitch. You still have to make a big pitch in a big situation instead of blowing it by everybody. Mizorowski's thrown over 1,000 pitches this year, over 100 miles an hour. The arm has only so many of those in it. It just does. It's like a running back. You only have so many carries. You just do. Yes, Paulie.
3: The other guy is Mason Miller, the closer for the Padres. His two pitches are fast and faster.
1: Yes.
3: He's got 119 strikeouts in 64 innings.
1: Yeah.
3: It's not fair when he pitches.
1: Yeah. Yes, Dylan.
4: But we got used to closers throwing hard, throwing that 100-plus mile-an-hour fastball. It was rarely a thing. Like, I remember, like, Verlander was one of the first guys to, like, once he got into the third, fourth inning, consistently start throwing, you know, 99, 100, 101. But it was always a guy who pitched an inning that we saw the, like, real gas.
1: But I always found it interesting that the starting pitchers got faster as the game went on. I started fast and then got slower when I was in high school.
4: I'm tired.
1: It was like first inning, I got you. After that, I'm in trouble. Yes, Paul.
3: When I played sports, I started slow and got slower. believe it or not.
1: When I went to the Braves fantasy camp and they called me fast but won't last, and I said, well, that sums up a lot of things in my life there. Whoa, where did that come from, Todd?
7: That's a little personal.
1: Thank you, Todd. All right. When we come back, do we know anything more than when the season started in the NFL? Prior to the start of it to now, how many things do we take away from week one and we go, that is going to be a trend. That is a fact. I know that team. They're that good. I know they're that team. They're that bad. We'll discuss that coming up. Your phone calls are always welcome. 877-3DP-SHOW. 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Twitter handle @DP Show. Operator Tyler sitting by. He'll take your calls. We're back after this. 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
1: Increase in clouds today and a couple of widely scattered showers or sprinkles possible this afternoon. High temperature 71 with a southeast wind at 10 to 15. Partly to mostly cloudy tonight, low 57. Tomorrow's high temperature back up to 75 and a good chance of rain developing tomorrow night into

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0: 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During the commercial break, Paulie and I were discussing Pete Alonso's home run situation last night. Ninth inning, tied the game. He comes back in an Oriole uniform, and it's his 300th home run in his career, and it tied the game. Now, I get it. The Mets aren't any good, and maybe you're looking for a reason to cheer, even if it's a former player. It's still the ninth inning in your ballpark, and he ties it up, and you give him a standing ovation. You've already given him a standing ovation earlier in the series. Okay, you welcomed him back. Great. Like, where do you draw the line of when you would do this? If you're in playoff contention and he does that, then you're not doing that, correct? So this is just a, I don't know, we got nothing else to cheer about. Hey, he used to be one of our own. Come on, let's hear it for Pete Alonso. Yes, Todd.
1: The fact that it was a milestone home run and he was beloved and did all kinds of community service and stuff, he didn't want out, he didn't want to leave the Mets, and he went to the Orioles, which is far from any type of rival of the Mets, I'm able to wink at that. That they stood up and cheered for him, in that, even though it was in that game situation.
0: No. No. Like, oh my God. Now I'm going to be the get off my lawn guy. Like, at some point, okay, you could have taken less and stayed. Now you can say they could have spent more, but I think they probably made a wise investment after making stupid investments here. How Pete Crow Armstrong doing in a Cubs uniform?
2: Uh-huh.
0: Didn't he used to be a New York Met prospect? Mm-hmm. Yes, Paul.
3: I would say 99% of the time I'd agree with this, that you can't cheer in the ninth inning as your team is getting caught from behind by an opponent. But this is not a real baseball game. This is an exhibition baseball game of teams that are way out of it. You're sitting there probably frustrated for a year. Steve Cohen's probably in the building or in a seat. He was there the other night. And that is a frustration cheer as much as an appreciation cheer.
0: Yeah.
3: It's a one-timer.
0: Okay. But it's not a one-timer because they cheered him.
3: The two-timer.
0: Yes, a couple of times in the series. Didn't they give him a standing ovation first at bat in the series? Yes, Dylan.
4: Yeah, I mean, like, Paulie said, the game just means nothing at this point. And he was, you know, homegrown guy. He's on the Orioles. He wanted to stay in New York, and he hit a milestone home run, of which he hit most of those, you know, at Citi Field or with the Mets. And also, they are orange, and maybe there's some confusion at the ballpark of which team it was, but I have no issue with that. If it was the Philly, if he played for the Phillies or the Braves, it's a different story. Right. But
0: Jeff in Milwaukee. Hi, Jeff.
5: Morning, DP. Couple Brewers Mets things for you and a question. First, with Miz, he actually did have to pitch against the Mets. He wasn't able to get his fastest stuff going. So I'm still holding my breath, don't get me wrong. But he can pitch as well as throw fire. Second, the crazy thing about your comparison with the front office stuff, they have a Brewers guy.
0: Yeah, Stearns.
5: David Stearns. Yeah, Stearns is as much responsible for us going to the playoffs 8 of 9 years as anybody.
0: Yeah.
5: So what happened? He just got a checkbook and he's just like, screw it. What does it matter anymore? It's crazy. Maybe they're just not a good franchise.
0: Well, it starts with the owner. If you go out and go, I can just buy. Like, they're used to buying whatever they need. And if you want to, I mean, how could you possibly go $700 million for Juan Soto? Like, that to me is financial insanity. I always look at these billionaires and I go, I got it. You're smart. You got to be a billionaire. But boy, do you guys act dumb sometimes. Yes, Paulie.
3: The New York Mets payroll for 2026 is $344 million.

0: $1.5 billion, second only to the Dodgers. The Milwaukee Brewers payrolls, it's $145 million, which is 19th ranked. They're in the bottom half of the league.
1: But don't you think you could say to your front office, do we spend $700 million or do we get five players that might be $100 million ball players? Okay, if we're going to spend that kind of money, how about we look at five players? Because chances are the one player might get injured. And maybe he's not a good fielder. Maybe he's just a remarkable hitter. And when's the last time you saw him interviewed? When's the last time you saw him do anything where, you know, he's on an ad campaign? Like, I just don't know how you get that return. Unless you win. It's like when the Angels signed Albert Pujols. And I went, oh, my God, you guys overpaid. The only way that you can validate this is if you win at least one World Series. They tried, Artie Moreno tried, and it became a terrible contract. The Cardinals got the best 10 years out of Albert Pujols. And then it's like, well, we'll give you an offer, but it's not going to be a great offer. And then all of a sudden the Angels go, we'll take you. And then we saw how that happened. All righty, we'll get to some phone calls here. 877-3DP-SHELL. Matthew in St. Petersburg. Hi, Matt, what do you have?
2: Hey, first-time caller, long-time listener, 5'10 and 205. like to hear the bell. Just wanted to see if you think that my Rays are playoff contenders or pretenders. I mean, we've been first place in the American League for 115 days this season. Junior Caminero had never had a walk-off and has had two walk-off home runs in the past five games. Just wanted to see what your thoughts are on my Tampa Bay Rays.
1: Sure. Yeah. I mean, once you're in, you're a contender. Yeah. If you make the playoffs, you're a contender. In baseball now, we saw what Toronto nearly won the World Series, like a couple of inches away from winning the World Series. Now, they did spend on their roster, but, you know, even after Friedman left the Rays, you know, they still run a great organization. Yes, Marvin.
3: Even the Diamondbacks a couple years ago got to the World Series.
1: Yep. It can happen. It's just not sustainable for a lot of these franchises. You know, the Marlins, every 5 years, hey, we won another World Series. We'll see you in 5 years. It's just not sustainable. Ben in South Carolina. Good morning, Ben.
4: Good morning, Dan. I get what you're saying about the Pete Alonso story, but I do have a question for you to put it into perspective. Say after you retire, Fritzy and you don't work anything out for him to continue with your brand, but then he goes and gets a job at the mothership. How would you feel about that? Would you cheer him on?
1: Well, I'm not going to cheer him on. I would congratulate. I'm not going to give him a standing ovation when he walks in. Maybe a sitting ovation. But if Todd went back to the mothership and I'm still doing this show, I would congratulate him that if he bettered, you know, his life, great. I would be happy. But then that's it. Ball game. I move on. And then I disavow any knowledge of him.
0: Mind wipe.
1: Yes. I forget all about Todd Fritz.
5: Never existed.
1: And that would be ideal.
5: That would be ideal, he adds to that.
1: I'm going to ask for hypnosis to just, you know, wipe away the memory of Fritzy. I don't remember him.
5: Eve, I know you're joking, or at least kind of joking. It's still very mean. It's still a mean-spirited thing to joke about.
1: Yes, Dylan.
6: So if Todd goes back to ESPN and books his 300th guest there,
1: yeah, then I'm going to give him. I'm going to go to Bristol, Connecticut, and give Todd a round of applause.
5: That's offensive. Just 300 guests. I've been around a while, Frankie.
1: Yes, Marvin.
3: Sorry, going back to the Blue Jays almost winning the World Series. Vlad Guerrero Jr. was in the dugout crying because he knew how hard it was just to get to that point, and he's thinking to himself, "We're not the Dodgers. I don't know if we'll ever get back to this point. It was hard enough to get here."
1: Yeah, and they probably won't get back during his career. Yes, Paul.
0: Yeah, I think that's the thing. The Dodgers are the favorite to win the World Series every year, but they get in the playoffs every year. You know, the odds are over the course of 162, they're getting in. There's almost no way for them not to get in.
1: Juan in New Mexico. Hi, Juan. What do you have?
7: Hey, good morning, Dan. So I'd like to weigh in on the Pete Alonso thing. First of all, as a disclaimer, I'm a diehard Braves fan. and a lifelong baseball fan. So personally, I have no problem with what the Mets fans did simply because it's a non-competitive year and it's a non-division opponent. Pete did so many good things for the Mets in the city of New York while he was there. It's a milestone. It's a big deal. And yeah, it was a close game, but the Orioles are in the AL. They're non-competitive this year. And I think it's important just for the fans to show a little bit of appreciation and say, hey, Pete, we see you. Thank you. Here's your moment. And then we can move on.
1: How about not a standing ovation there, Juan? Is that, you know, am I being petty by saying you want to give him a round of applause? But let's not do a standing ovation.
7: A little bit too much. Like, there's not many things baseball fans can do to show their appreciation for something that he's done for them over the course of his career. Maybe not, you know, this year, obviously. But there's very few things that you can do outside of a standing ovation. So I don't really know what other options they could have had.
1: How about this, Juan? That's it. Just a nice golf applause. Hey, Pete, congratulations. Yes, Dylan.
6: I mean, the Mets gave Chipper Jones a standing ovation his last game in New York. If he gets one, Pete Alonso gets one for hitting his 300th home run. He was mean to the Mets throughout his entire career.
1: No, he was great against the Mets.
6: I know.
1: Yes. Yeah, Paul.
0: Is there a football equivalent of this? Someone setting a personal record at his old house? I'm trying to think of one where, like, maybe like an Emmett Smith where he did something great at his old place for business.
1: Well, that would have meant he did something in Arizona.
0: Right.
1: He didn't do anything in Arizona.
0: Yeah.
1: Yes, Marvin.
3: The only thing I could think of maybe is Jerry Rice doing something when he was with the Raiders, maybe against the 49ers, but I'm not sure if it's ever happened.
1: All right. Well, once again, I said I'm old school and I would be like, all right, you're coming back. We've already given you a standing ovation and now you tie the game and we're going to give you a standing ovation. If it was his 299th or 301st, then we're not giving a standing ovation?
3: Correct.
1: Okay. Okay.
6: Round numbers.
1: Okay. We love round numbers. Okay. Yeah, Paul.
0: Let's say Saquon Barkley was going for 2,000 yards and he did it at the Giants.
1: Well, that's a divisional rival.
0: Right. So that can't work.
1: Yes, Marvin.
3: Poll question. Who would you rather have, Pete Alonso or Juan Soto?
1: At their price tags? I don't want either. I certainly don't want Juan Soto. I'm sure he's a nice guy. I don't know him. I just $700 million for that. And he's one-dimensional. Yes, Marvin.
3: And this isn't Monday morning quarterback for you. In real time, you were not happy about this deal. You're like, what are they doing?
1: It's stupid.
3: You hated all of the talk even about giving him $600 million before that. You were like, what are they doing?
1: I was one of the first people, because I found this out through a great source, that Ohtani was going to get $600 million when I think they were talking about maybe $400, $450, $500. I go, I'm hearing $600. And, you know, people are apoplectic, like $600 million. Like, maybe he's a bargain. I don't know. I mean, I think it's a good investment because the Dodgers could pay that money. And he's proven to be one of the all-time greats. Yes, Dylan.
6: And isn't Ohtani's contract more like he gets $50 a year for the next decade and then $3 billion a year for the next 40?
1: Yeah. If you're a Dodger fan, you're like, yeah, it doesn't impact us.
6: Sure.
1: Yeah. Down the road it might, but not now. Yeah, Paul.
0: Ohtani will make $2 million on the books this year. Not until... and. Oh, my gosh. Going from 2027 to 2033 on the field for the Dodgers, he will make $2 million a year. And I don't see any bonus incentives either. There probably are, but they're not listed. After that, from 2034 to 2043, he makes $68 million per year.

My headphones are a little wacky here. So I can hear you guys, but it's Tyler's probably got to reset it in there. Tyler, if you can hear me, maybe we have to do it during commercial break. Okay. When we come back, I'm going to talk about what do we know now that we didn't there. Thank you for whatever you did, Tyler. What do we know now after a week of the NFL season that maybe at the beginning of the season we thought something different? Because if you start to look at that is going to be true for the rest of the season. I don't know how many of those we have, but we'll explore that topic. And coming up next, our play of the day after this.

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6: From the Kelloland Live Doppler Storm Center.
7: Thickening clouds in our forecast today and a couple of showers or a sprinkle this afternoon. High temperature at 71, southeasterly wind at 10 to 15. For tonight, partly to mostly cloudy skies, low 57. Tomorrow, 75 with a blend of sun and clouds, but a good chance of shower and thunderstorm activity tomorrow night, lasting into Friday. From the Storm Center at Kelloland TV, I'm meteorologist Brian Karstens.
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14: Game. Like, the Chiefs can't run. It's like Priest Holmes, Jamal Charles, and the desert forever. I'm watching that run. I'm like, when's the last time I saw a run like that in a big spot by the Kansas City Chiefs? So Mahomes now has some help. But you could see that Andy Reid was thinking, okay, I got a rookie undrafted left tackle, Patrick Mahomes, psychologically off a torn ACL. He's going to do his stuff off script, but I'm not going to lean into him. I'm going to lean into running. 3 years ago on this show, we were pushing back because everybody said, oh, the running game is dead. 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
5: 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I came in today thinking I don't know anything about the NFL after 1 week. I thought that was going to be my lead. And then I got off on a tangent there with Pete Alonso. But you start to look and you go, okay, where do I start of I know that that's going to be true? Like, the Texans' defense didn't play well. I know it's going to be great. Josh Allen can be incredible, but he can also hold that game in the palm of his hand and could have lost that game. Lamar Jackson and the Ravens, I think they're going to be a playoff team. The Bengals, Joe Burrow, I think they're going to be a playoff team. The Rams are going to be a playoff team. They're still going to be formidable. Seattle is going to be a tough out in the playoffs. Is Arizona better than what we thought? Are the Raiders better? Are the Chargers going to be the Chargers? Are the Giants going to be better? Is the Cowboys defense going to, like, they're just, you're not quite sure, I think, of a lot of things right now in the NFL. Yes, Marv.
7: I'm going to go the Fritzy way. I'm going to skew negative. I do know that the Dolphins, Browns, and Titans are bad.
5: Okay.
7: We know that after week one.
5: Okay.
7: But as far as positive, we don't know. No.
5: Okay. Yes, Todd.
8: I think we do know that Baker Mayfield and the Bucs are going to be up and down all season and have games just like week one. They're winning, they're losing, they're winning again, they lost, they won.
5: But that's in between. That's not a direction. That's
8: not a direction.
5: No. But
8: the inconsistency is what's going to be consistent about the Bucs. See what I did? I salvaged that a little bit.
5: Like, are the Jets going to be better than what we think? Are the Raiders going to be better than what we think? Yes, Dylan.
9: I think two things are going to be true from the same game last week. I think the Cardinals are actually going to be better than we thought. They're not going to be bottom of the barrel, all the way at the bottom. And the Chargers, I think, as we kind of predicted, are going to charger it up quite a bit this season.
5: Like, is Jacksonville going to be like they were last year? Yeah, Paul.
6: Jacksonville played fantastic last week, but do you look at it under the film of they did it against the Browns?
5: Yes.
6: So they don't get full credit?
5: No. Are the Bears going to be the best offense in football and have a bad defense? I mean, yes, you score 59. Are you going to be in a shootout every single weekend there? Yes, Marvin.
7: I kind of disagree on the Jaguars point because the Jaguars did what they were supposed to do. They dominated against a bad team.
5: No, but you're not going to get credit for doing that. Do I think Jacksonville is going to be a playoff caliber team again this year? Yes, I do. Yes. But you don't get credit for beating the Browns. Like, the Niners get credit for beating the Rams.
7: We're not beating them, dominating.
5: Yes, dominating them. But do you think they're going to be the best team in the division? I don't. Yes, Paul.
6: Jaguars Browns is like Notre Dame Rice. You learn nothing about Notre Dame by waxing Rice.
5: Yeah.
6: No offense.
5: Yeah. And so I'm not sure what I know now that maybe I didn't know prior to the start of the season. Yeah, Pauling.
6: Here's a team.
5: Okay.
6: The San Francisco 49ers look fantastic. Both sides of the ball. In that division, can that be sustained by them?
5: No, I just said they're not going to be, they're not the best team in that division, in my opinion. Because it feels like they got a lot of guys where you go, man, if they stay healthy. I don't like when, you know, the analyst says, you know, if they stay healthy. Who stays healthy in the NFL? By the way, I don't even know what's going on with Sam Darnold's hip. Like they didn't give me a time frame. It's not supposed to be something serious, but they don't know when he's coming back, which makes it sound a little more serious. Is it a soft tissue issue? Yeah, Paulie.
6: They didn't even say what part of the body it is. Some reports say hip, some say glute. Let's pick a side.
5: Yeah, is this a hockey injury where it's a lower body injury? Yes, Dylan.
9: The Seahawks are only 3.5-point favorites against the Cardinals this week. That leads me to believe that Sam Darnold is not playing or is pretty banged up.
5: So Drew Lock, I'm going to guess, is going to get the call there.
9: Seems that way.
5: What if Arizona starts out 2-0? If you're a Cardinal fan, are you going to be happy if your team starts out 2-0? Because it's the bigger picture here, maybe getting a quarterback. Yeah, Paulie?
6: I'm on Seahawks.com.
5: Of course you are.
6: You'd think that they would know. They said it is not a hip injury as initially feared, and his hip is fine. His hip joint is fine, Sam Darnold. It's a glute injury.
5: Okay.
6: Back to you.
5: Thank you, Paul. Yes, Marvin.
7: If the Cardinals win 7 games, give Mike LaFleur Coach of the Year right now.
5: Hmm. But do you want to win 7 games?
7: No.
5: Because you still don't have your long-term answer quarterback. Unless you think Carson Beck is going to be your starting quarterback eventually. Yes, Todd.
8: I think you want your team to be relevant and stop being a laughingstock, and there's no guarantees whether it's Arch Manning or whoever you think you might get or tank for if the number one pick is even going to work out. Maybe they won't even sign with you with the Manning tradition. So I think you win as many games as you can, and if you end up an average team, then so be it. But you play to win the game.
5: Yeah, Paul.
6: But then you're in no man's land at the quarterback position. You've got Carson Beck as your backup and Jacoby Brissett. Does that feel like a Super Bowl team ever?
5: No, not even a playoff team.
6: Right. So, like, by winning 7 games this year, the Cardinals actually probably hurt their franchise.
5: But they dominated the Chargers. Physically dominated the Chargers. Now, are the Chargers in a must-win situation this weekend against the Raiders? Most must-win game of the weekend?
6: Way too early.
5: What about the Packers and the Jets? Most must-win game of the weekend.
6: Come on. Spoiling it.
5: Oh, let's see. Kyle in Vegas. Hi, Kyle. What do you have for me today?
0: Well, you kind of hit my topic, so I got another one for you. What are you most excited for this October? The return of basketball, football in full swing, MLB playoffs, or the NHL coming back?
5: All of it. I mean, October is a great time of the year. It's either October or April, you know, and I lean towards October. I got college football, NFL, foliage.
6: Yes.
5: I got it all. Winter beers. But thank you, Kyle. Carrie in Tennessee. Hi, Carrie.
2: Hey, Dan. Long time following your career, a recent watcher on Peacock. Love it. Looking at you right now. Love the baseball talk with 10 days left. How about, a lot of your listeners might not know, of your professional possible career. You might want to give us a little background on that.
5: It's been greatly overrated. Okay. somebody put it up on, my IMDb or Google or something there that I went to a Reds tryout camp. There were 1,000 people there at a tryout camp. I did play in a semi-pro Cincinnati league. But I think on my Wikipedia, it's got me in the Reds organization. I was for a day. Yes, Paul.
6: Dan, as always, I have your Wikipedia on my screen. Amongst your early life details of where you grew up and family, it talks about basketball. But then it says, quote, the Cincinnati Reds wanted to sign him as a pitcher and have him play for their rookie league in Billings, Montana, but Patrick opted out. Is that factually true?
5: That is not factually true.
6: True-ish?
5: No, no, I went for a tryout camp, and then they would cut a group, and then, you know, I had a strong arm. So then, you know, I was shortstop pitcher. But that was it. But I played in a semi-pro league in Cincinnati, and we played against a lot of minor league players. Played again, you know, one of the guys that was a left-handed catcher for the Reds, Marlon Stiles. Yes, Dylan.
9: You could have been like the Vince Papale for the Reds. Mark Wahlberg could be playing you instead of Pete Rose coming down the line.
5: I saw that. There's a report that Mark Wahlberg is going to play Pete Rose in a movie. All right. I mean, there's a lot going on with, you know, Pete Rose. You know, it's not just baseball. I mean, it's more about off-the-field stuff. But, yeah, all right, sure. Surprised it took this long. Yes, Marvin.
7: Yeah, he did an interview with somebody. I don't know who it is, but he said he was set to play Pete Rose, and it's going to start with him chasing down Ty Cobb's record.
5: Okay. Yeah.
7: Then later on into his life, gambling, such and such.
5: Yes. ETC, ETC.
7: Are you EP credit on that?
5: No.
7: Okay.
5: No. Yeah, Paul.
6: If there's a disaster, Mark Wahlberg's going to be in the movie. That's guaranteed. A boat goes down, a ship goes down, a career goes down in baseball, Mark Wahlberg's there.
5: Dylan, you're going to be in the confessional.
9: That's true.
5: I haven't even gotten to Pizza Wednesday.
9: We'll save it for the top of the hour.
5: All right. 1 hour in the books. I have no idea what... No, I don't deserve a standing ovation. All right. Thank you. Thank you. Thank you. 1 hour in the books. Two more to go on this Pizza Wednesday. 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
13: From the Kello.com News Center, I'm Tom Rooney. Sioux Falls crime numbers are coming down, and city and law enforcement officials say they need the tools to keep it that way. They're taking action to maintain the use of the Flock traffic camera system. Mayor Christine Erickson will propose an executive order to govern their use, saying anyone abusing the system will face consequences. The man accused of killing Moody County Chief Deputy Ken Prorock in 2024 will be back in court for a motions hearing tomorrow. Joseph Hook faces first-degree murder and aggravated assault charges for allegedly hitting Prorock with his car during a police chase as Prorock placed tire spikes on the highway. And efforts to combat veteran homelessness in South Dakota are getting a $2.9 million boost. The Department of Veterans Affairs has awarded grants to prevent evictions and help veterans find housing for themselves and their families. From the Kello.com News Center, I'm Tom Rooney.
14: Increase in clouds today and a couple of widely scattered showers or sprinkles possible this afternoon. High temperature 71 with a southeast wind at 10 to 15. Partly to mostly cloudy tonight, low 57. Tomorrow's high temperature back up to 75 and a good chance of rain developing tomorrow night into Friday. That's your weather update from the Storm Center at Kettleland TV. I'm meteorologist Brian Karstens.
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20: NFL teams are preparing for week two of the season. Some injury news. Seahawks quarterback Sam Darnold not expected to play Sunday in Arizona after his injury last week. Drew Lock is likely to start. The Jets won't have rookie receiver Omar Cooper or veteran safety Micah Fitzpatrick. Both are expected to be sidelined with injuries when the Jets open at home against the Packers. College football, Texas quarterback Arch Manning has apologized for laughing with reporters at an AI video that showed Coach Steve Sarkisian slapping ESPN reporter Holly Rowe. Manning also apologized to Rowe directly. Baseball, for the fourth year in a row, the Milwaukee Brewers are National League Central champs. The Cubs lost to the Braves while the Brewers beat the Pirates to wrap up the division title. Brewers ace Jacob Mizorowski popping the champagne.
21: I mean, this is what you hope for and pray for as a baseball player, so it's a lot of fun.
20: Mizorowski, 5 shutout innings to pick up the win in that Brewers clinching victory. Meanwhile, the Dodgers shut out the Reds. LA's magic number to clinch the West is 1. I'm Matt McCoy.

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1: You have the Cardinals winning, the Raiders winning, and the Jets winning. 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
1: Hall of Fame coach Bill Cowher, Super Bowl champ with the Steelers, and of course, an analyst with the NFL Today on CBS. We overreact, fans overreact. How do coaches not overreact to the result from week one?
2: You know what? It doesn't define who you are, Dan. I think the biggest thing to me the first month, there's just indicators that you have of areas of concern. Whatever a flaw is, it has to show up on a consistent basis. So I think you don't overreact to week one. I think, you know, a lot of times you're not going to be defined by the first game. But, you know, I think all you're doing right now is looking for the indicators that are out there to talk about the areas of concern that you may have to address.
0: Broadcasting from the Man Cave, this is Dan Patrick.
1: It's hour two. It's Pizza Wednesday. Dylan, I didn't even get to the menu. I just blew through that first hour. We talked about Pete Alonso hitting his 300th home run against the Mets at Citi Field, and he tied the game in the ninth inning, got a standing ovation. I had a problem with it, and we spent a lot of time on, I guess, fan etiquette, and maybe Mets fans haven't had much to cheer about, but they cheered for Pete Alonso last night. Okay, Dylan, the menu for Pizza Wednesday.
3: Well, Dan, it's nice that you've worked up an appetite the last hour. We have one of your personal favorites, the New Haven Clam Pizza.
1: Oh, okay.
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1: 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Say good morning if you're watching the show on Peacock or NBC Sports Now. Adam Silver, NBA commissioner, says the case is closed with the Clippers and Steve Ballmer. That's it. It's all done. Even though Pablo Torre, who blew this wide open, says, you know, there's more to this story. Kind of strange that the commissioner would say it's all over with. You know, Steve Ballmer accepted his punishment. If there is more things to come out about Steve Ballmer and the Clippers, I'm going to take Pablo Torre at his word that maybe there is more to this. It's not like the commissioner is saying to Pablo Torre, hey, this case is closed, right, Pablo? That ain't the case. Not with Pablo. Yeah, Paul.
5: My favorite part about this is Steve Ballmer of the Clippers posting his air quotes, apology or acceptance post, 11 o'clock p.m. Eastern on a football Sunday. That's where stories go to die.
1: Go ahead, Todd. Give me, you know, I've been talking about Pete Alonso. You want to say what?
4: It really feels like it's Pete Alonso Wednesday.
1: There you
4: go. I think what we could roll with.
1: Okay. All right.
4: Even the classic cheese version.
1: I just want to make sure you got that line in.
4: I appreciate it.
1: All righty. Stat of the day brought to you by Panini America, the official trading cards of the program. Sunday night, the Chiefs against the Colts. That'll be at Arrowhead. Chiefs-Colts Sunday night, football night in America on NBC and Peacock. Over the last 20 seasons, the Arizona Cardinals have started out 2-0 seven times. Over the last 20 seasons, the Cowboys have started 2-0 five times. The Cowboys can't start out 2-0 this year, whereas the Cardinals, they could start out 2-0.

0: Brought to you by Panini America. Jason in Nebraska leads us off, hour two. Hi, Jason. What do you have for me?
1: Hey, Danny and Danettes. Love you guys. Dan, I'm just calling because I do respectfully disagree with you with the Pete Alonso, and here's why. Even though I think it's very comical that you stood up during the play of the day, standing ovation for him. And here's why. Because over your time, you've mentioned that you don't have like a team that you root for anymore for whatever reason. And I'm sure you have your favorite players and everything. But, you know, for 41 years, I've loved the Mets. And being from the Midwest, I'm supposed to like, you know, I was always supposed to like the Kansas City Royals and blah, blah, blah. But I'll make this quick. I love the Mets. And I've got to tell you, when they traded Pete Alonso away, it really hit hard. And to a point where I no longer watched them. I haven't watched a game this year until Baltimore played them. And it's really because of Pete Alonso that kind of brought some life back to baseball for me. So, I mean, yes, it's kind of personal for me, but at the same time, you know, you got that World Series memory for the Mets, obviously, with Game 6, even though I don't even remember Game 7. But then when he hit the ball, as ridiculous as it is, when he hit that ball against the Brewers in the wild card, I was with my son, and it's just a huge deal. And so when he's batting each time against the Mets, all I want.
0: And Jason was going to keep it short there. And by the way, Pete Alonso wasn't traded. He left. He left it free agency. So I don't mean to correct you about your team, but Pete Alonso left. Look, you can cheer. I'm just telling you my opinion. You don't have to agree with it. I gave you my opinion. And no, I don't have a fan allegiance. I gave that up when I got to ESPN. I just thought I can't be on ESPN, on SportsCenter, talking about the Pittsburgh Pirates or the Steelers, and I'm from Cincinnati. I had to basically disregard any prior knowledge or feelings towards my teams that I grew up with. Now, I do miss it, but I have to do my job. That's where I'm not biased. I try to be unbiased about all of this. Yes, Todd.
2: It is interesting, good or bad, that in recent years with SportsCenter, they're very out in front about rooting for certain
0: cities. I never agreed with it. I didn't like it. Stuart Scott would cheer all the time. Chris Berman would cheer. It wasn't for me. I mean, it's nice to have your favorites, but I had a job to do. Now, I'm not saying that, you know, do you go out of your way for preferential treatment? Do you go out of your way to criticize maybe a rival? That's up to them to answer. I never wanted to be in that position. That's all. Yeah, Paul.
3: It's becoming commonplace on different highlight shows, and you could workshop the network. It doesn't matter. There's four or five of them that do this. And they're like, oh, my Miami Hurricanes, my UNC Tar Heels. You cut your own legs off for being objective.
0: And if you do local, you can do that. But this isn't about local, it's national, and that was just my approach. Whether you agree with it or not, and if you're in the business, you might not agree. It's okay. We get fired up over things, and I go, that ain't worth getting fired up over. And even the Pete Alonso thing. I get it, okay? I understand it. I wouldn't do it, but I get it. It's okay. Congratulations, Pete. Number 300. Yes, Dylan.
4: Yeah, I think ultimately that's more of a commentary on the state of affairs of the Mets, that whole situation happened in the first place.
0: Yes.
4: That being said, I understand it. If, hypothetically, if you got to start from scratch and pick all new fans to be teams of, let's say in retirement, have you given any thought to that? You can pick anyone.
0: No. I'm not going to pick up a fan allegiance when I retire.
4: You don't think being a Bills fan looks kind of fun?
0: Derek in Utah. Hey, Derek, what do you have for me?
2: You just fritzied him.
0: I did. Yes, Derek.
5: Yeah, long-time caller, 5'8", 170. Definitely agree on your approach on being neutral. That's an awesome way. You know, been a long-time listener. I'm from Seattle. Right when I got back from Iraq, I went to a game where Griffey was playing for the Reds, and he ended up dropping two home runs that day. Good thing Mariners won 3-2, but he did pass Mark McGwire, hit 584th home run, it was a big standing ovation for Griffey. Definitely, sorrow time and homecoming for Ken Griffey Jr. there in Seattle. So I definitely remember that day.
0: Yeah, and look, it's in the eye of the beholder. If you want to cheer Ken Griffey Jr. when he comes back, he was an awesome player. But Pete Alonso tied. What if you're in a playoff race and he does that and he hits his 300th home run? Are you cheering? Probably not. But wait a minute. It was a milestone. Got to cheer at 300. What he meant to the Mets. Okay. You're either all in or you're not. You're either standing up or you're not. It's not like it's a half ovation. It's a standing ovation for Pete Alonso. But if that somehow puts you out of the wild card race, you going to be okay? Hey, hit his 300th. That's Pete Alonso. We love him. He left. Yes, Todd.
2: It can't be based on circumstances at all. It has to be that black and white.
0: Well, wait a minute. Everybody told me how you love Pete Alonso and his milestone home run. It was 300th home run. Then you're going to stand and give him a standing ovation no matter what
2: happens. But
0: it was
2: also said that it's a meaningless game and the team stinks and they're not going anywhere.
0: No one
2: said if they're in a division race.
0: I'm saying if you're cheering no matter what. That's what I keep hearing. Hey, it's Pete Alonso. He did great off-the-field things. And he's our a fan favorite. I got all of that. But are you going to cheer him if he is beating your team and you happen to be in a playoff race? Yes, Paul.
3: I wish Pete Alonso did more on-the-field things for the Mets. It's not like he was a two-time MVP and led them to a title. It's not like Kirk Gibson coming back or
0: something. Won a couple of home run derbies, didn't he?
3: Yeah, that's a great. Another exhibition.
0: Yeah. David in Wisconsin. Hi, David.
6: Man, I've been a very, first off, 5'10", long-time listener. I've argued with and felt passionately about several topics over the years. But this one has run off my passion bucket over. As a fan base, this whole argument of the Mets needing something last night to cheer about because their team wasn't any good, there isn't a fan base in America that understands that better than the late 80s and 90s Milwaukee Brewers. If Pete Alonso would have been in Fanfield last night and hit his 300th whilst in the same at-bat, smacking his 3,000th hit, collectively as a fan base, we would have not only berated him with profanities, we would have taken our perfectly condimented bratwurst, whipped it at his head, and a fan base knowing the consequences of spilling one's brew would have tossed our ice-cold Miller Lights at him.
0: Thank you, David. Thank you. He doesn't speak for all Brewer fans, I don't think. But Simon in Virginia. Hi, Simon. What do you have for me?
7: Good morning, gentlemen. Dan, I just wanted to congratulate you on being the Vince Papale of the Big Red Machine.
0: Is there going to be a movie about me in my long tenured Cincinnati Red career? Oh, David in Ohio. Hi, David.
8: Hey, Dan, you guys are talking about your Wikipedia page?
0: Yes.
8: Aside from trying out for the Reds, I think the thing you'll be most well-known for is hosting Dan Patrick Takes a Gamble with Shay, Dylan, and Ray over there. So, thank you.
0: Thank you, David. Gambling podcast later today with Dylan, who actually won some bets, Big Day Ray and Shay and Irving. Yes, Dylan.
4: That someone, and it wasn't me or I think anyone here, someone had to go into your Wikipedia and add that blurb at the end of your biography.
0: Well, section. We joked about that on the gambling podcast before, that this is what I'm going to be known for when my career's all said and done. A gambling podcast with you guys. Yes, Marvin.
9: Quick little recap. Hey, so going back when you were talking about you don't root for any teams,
0: yes.
9: I have to call you out, DP. There's one team that you root for with your heart and soul. It's an NBA team.
0: Sacramento Kings?
9: Yes.
0: But I root for them in a way of I want them to be competitive.
3: You do that ironically.
0: Yeah. I do.
9: I do love the fact that you were on the Tyrese Halliburton train.
0: I was.
9: I was a backroom guy, and you'd be like, hey, Marv, this Tyrese Halliburton guy, I'm over here with the camera coiling cables. You're like, hey, Marv, Tyrese Halliburton, how good is he? I'm like, yeah, he's, he's really good.
0: Yeah.
9: Then he turns out to be what he ended up becoming.
0: I know. I would say Sabonis is awesome. And I'd be like, Arvidas? No, his son. Yes, Dylan.
4: For the last 5 years, your blatant and rampant Kings fandom has made it impossible for me to find you objective anymore. I just can't do it.
3: Yeah, total sham.
0: Yes, Paul.
3: I do hope, though, before this is all over, and this is never, well, not never, there's a long life. If the Kings ever won a title, you would absolutely be in the parade.
0: I would probably want to be there.
3: Oh.
0: I would probably want to be there. I've been to a Sacramento King game before, a long time ago. And you know what? When they were playing those great games against the Lakers, it was fun. I mean, Weber had Vlade, Mike Bibby. I mean,
9: Peja,
0: man. Underrated shooter. Like great, great, great pure shooters of all time. He's there. Yeah, Paul.
3: There was a 4 or 5 year window where the Kings were cool to root for.
0: Yeah, but they couldn't get over the hump. They couldn't quite do it. Yes, Todd.
2: What if they asked you opening night to come light the beam for that purple light to come out and they wanted you to be the one to get the new season started?
0: Well, I don't want to fly out just to light the beam.
3: I mean, if they did it here?
0: Yeah. If they, yeah, I can't.
3: Bring the beam to me.
0: Yeah.
9: Virtual beaming.
0: Yeah. I would do a video.
2: Press a button via Zoom and then someone else hits the thing.
0: Yeah. But I somehow find myself watching teams that I don't think anybody else is watching. That's all. Because the other games are easy to watch. But when you go, all right, who's on? All right, let me watch a little bit of this. That's all. Yeah, Dylan.
4: Didn't you have a beam made here
0: a couple
4: years ago to light?
0: Yes, I did.
4: The remote beam.
0: Yes. I don't know where it is. Our cameraman, Weeks, I think he made it, or, you know, maybe Jay, Backroom Jay. But, we were lighting the beam just to get that feeling. Not often, but we were lighting the beam there. All right, let me take a break. Dominic Foxworth from the Mothership will join us. What do we know now after 1 week of the NFL season that we think will be the trend for this team or these teams? We'll talk to Dominic about that. More of your phone calls as well. Back after this, Dan Patrick Show. The wait is over. 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
6: From the Kelloland Live Doppler Storm Center.
7: Thickening clouds in our forecast today and a couple of showers or a sprinkle this afternoon. High temperature at 71, southeasterly wind at 10 to 15. For tonight, partly to mostly cloudy skies, low 57. Tomorrow, 75 with a blend of sun and clouds, but a good chance of shower and thunderstorm activity tomorrow night, lasting into Friday. From the Storm Center at Kelloland TV, I'm meteorologist Brian Karstens.
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10: Holly Rowe wasn't happy about it in the moment.
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0: And I know people don't want to hear that. 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We're just not there anymore.
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8: More phone calls coming up. We will update our poll results. Stat of the day is always brought to you by Panini America, the official trading cards of the DP show. As it stands right now, there is not a single baseball player on pace for 40 doubles in a season. Do you realize that has never happened in a regular season, not a strike-shortened season? You have, I think, Michael Busch has 36 doubles. We might have a season where nobody has hit 40 or more doubles. That's never happened before.
9: Stat of the day, stat of the day, stat of the day, stat of the day. Here comes that what? Stat of the day.
8: That is random. I know that. Here's another stat, and then we'll get to Dominique Foxworth. At this moment, I believe this is true. Caitlin Clark has played in 46 home games as a member of the Indiana Fever. Guess how many games the commissioner of the WNBA has attended Caitlin Clark home games in nearly three seasons. Paul?
10: I know this one. It's zero.
8: It is zero.
10: Wow.
8: How's that possible?
10: I had to double check it when I saw it. I thought it was bait. It's real.
8: Dominique Foxworth joining us on loan from the mothership. Let me give you the full introduction here. The Dominique Foxworth Show, he's the host, and ESPN NFL analyst and writer and commentator, former NFL cornerback there. Give me the thing that you know is true right now with the NFL after 1 week that is going to be sustainable the rest of the season, good or bad.
11: Yeah, the Cowboys defense is not fixed. Like that jumped out to me as something that was a huge blinking red light. When the story of your previous season is your defense is bad, if you could get to mediocre, then you might have a contender. And then your entire offseason is spent bringing in players that you think will fix this, drafting players, signing players you think will fix it, bringing in a new defensive coordinator you think will fix it. And then game one, prime time, Monday night, you can't get a stop and must stop, obvious rundowns. Like that to me jumped off the page. The coverage breakdowns, they stink, but like I feel like you can coach around that. You're still getting pushed around after all that time, to me, is a big, big red flag for the Cowboys going forward.
8: All right. What else do you think, good or bad? This is something that happened in week one and will continue the rest of the season.
11: The Jaguars jump out to me as a team that we're probably underreacting to because they played the Browns. Is that team, if you go back to last season, they lost in the playoffs in a game that they could have won against the Bills. But prior to that, they were 8-0. They won 8 in a row. And Trevor Lawrence was that guy. When he was drafted, we're like, all right, he's going to be one of the next great quarterbacks in this league. And he's been that guy since he got a good grasp on Liam Cohen's offense. And if you put together his highlight tapes, I think in part because they're in Jacksonville, we don't see a bunch of them. We don't talk about them much, but his like highlight throws are as impressive as Caleb Williams, as impressive as like peak Patrick Mahomes. He had one touchdown in the most recent game where you couldn't even see the receiver in a crowd of four guys, and he put it right where it could be. And I think that those highlights, people dismiss them, but there are times, particularly I saw in the Bo Nix game, where no one's open and you have to throw a guy open, and having the ability to anticipate. And I think it helps having Liam Cohen gets the play in quick. You get to the line of scrimmage. You can dissect the defense and you can anticipate where you're going to throw and put in those spots. Having a quarterback that can do something like that makes the ceiling really high, I think, for the Jags.
8: Texans defense,

0: Explain that to me, because that they're supposed to be the best defense in the NFL.
1: Yeah.
0: And they do that at home. Now, granted, I know it's Josh Allen, but you're at home. It's the home opener.
1: Yeah. I don't want to dismiss this and just say the Texan defense will be fine. I think if you ask me, I would lean in that direction because they've built up enough equity with me. But in watching that game, there was some special Josh Allen plays, but there also were some plays like they were running the ball on them early on first downs, and they were winning on first downs. They were creating isolation matchups against their two great corners. Stingley and Lassiter are great corners, and they were losing in those situations. When you play that position, you're not going to go 100%, but you have to be able to make those plays. And I think the key to the Texans defense was winning on first down, because they have those two edges that rush so well. They have to win on first down and get you in throwing situations, and then they wreak havoc. If they're not going to be able to stop the run the way that they had in the past and winning those first downs the way they had in the past, I think the defense will be a little bit in trouble. I like I mentioned, I want to give them the benefit of the doubt, but when I went back and watched the tape, it wasn't just Josh Allen being superhuman, which some of the big plays where Josh Allen being superhuman. There were issues with them in their defense, like fundamentally.
0: The Bears offense, great. But can they win in shootouts? Because I don't know how good that defense is.
1: I think the Bears offense is incredible, and I don't know that they're going to be able to win all the shootouts. But what I find interesting about the Bears defense is I would change their style of play. It's like we don't spend enough time thinking about how offenses and defenses, I think, should marry in some way. And you think back to like the old Peyton Manning Colts, where they had a passing defense. Like they had a defense that was designed to play with the lead. And as I look at this Bears team with this high powered offense, and honestly, it reflects on what we saw in that Cowboys game, Cowboys Giants games. You saw in the second half, the Giants wouldn't give him the ball back. Like the Cowboys only got the ball twice. And I think it's in part because that's the way that they built that team. They want to run the ball and they want to play good defense. You know, the greatest teams in sports history that run the ball really well, or in football history, they also play really stout defense. This team, the Bears, they want to get their offense the ball as much as possible. So if I'm a Bears defender or the defensive coordinator, I'm playing really aggressive on first down to stop the run and try to kill the drive. And I'm playing soft in coverage, keep them in front. Until important downs, I'm gambling. Like I'm gambling to make a pick, create a turnover, because they're not going to be able to set up and play sound defense against everybody. It's like, we're going to take the ball back immediately, or you're going to score and we're going to give it back to our offense. And we like to think that our offense is much better than your defense, more better than your defense than your offense is to our defense, if that makes sense.
0: More better. The Chargers losing against Arizona. Now, are they going to be what we thought they were in the previous years?
1: Like, yeah.
0: What you got a new offensive coordinator, Mike McDaniel, and he's going to open up the playbook for Justin Herbert, but maybe not week one. What do you think?
1: I think the Chargers, since Harbaugh has been there, he's been telling us that they're going to run the ball. They're going to be a big physical team. They have big physical tackles, but they haven't become that team yet. And we thought that Mike McDaniel maybe could solve the problems of the interior of their offensive line and run the ball. We saw Marion Hampton have an incredible touchdown run. Like, he's a great back, and I think they have the pieces there. But especially if Ladd McConkey's down, he's the best receiver they have, they're not going to be as effective on offense. And I think the big thing that people are missing, and maybe I'm coming off really biased of always switching it back to the defense, but they lost Jesse Minter, and I thought their defense overachieved last year in part because Jesse Minter is a great coordinator. This is going to be a problem for them going forward. If they can't overachieve again defensively and they can't run the ball, they're going to have to play in some shootouts and not have a great receiver. I think we assume that this team was better constructed because they have like some big flashing things, like a great quarterback, two good tackles, and Ladd McConkey. But then you don't have an interior offensive line. They don't have an effective run game. And as good as Ladd is, he's not a true number one. So I think this team might be in a little bit more trouble, especially if the Chiefs are real, what we saw from them on Monday night.
0: Aaron Donald was a luxury. Now it feels like a necessity with what's going on with Myles Garrett. What do you expect from the Rams moving forward?
1: Yeah, it seems like the Rams, a lot of smart teams are trying to play nickel and dime a lot more because it'll eliminate the explosive plays. And that's what it's all designed around, is more speed on the field. I liked what the Rams were setting up because they have a bunch of good DBs, so they can play nickel and dime. And I thought they were going to have a dominant defensive line, which means, so like if you go up against a dime defense, run the ball because they're smaller, right? If you have a dominant defensive line, you can protect those smaller players and they'll be able to eliminate the big passing plays. If this D line is not dominant, you have to put the linebackers back on the field to stop the run. And that's the weakness, I think, to this Chris Shula defense, is those linebackers. And if you put them out there, they're going to be exposed and explosive plays. I think that's the problem. So they need Aaron Donald to be great. Like, this whole team is predicated on that D-line being dominant, and they were good on the D-line, great on the D-line last year. We thought they were going to be all-time great this year, and it's not looking like it.
0: Are the Chiefs now a running team?
1: I mean, we know Andy Reid, right? They look like a running team in week one. They were outstanding. But I have a hard time believing two things are going to happen, is Andy Reid's going to be comfortable doing that all year long, and also Kenneth Walker is going to be comfortable doing that all year long. Like, he's an explosive play guy. He's not a bell cow, every down type of all season long, 30 carries a game type of back. They, as exciting and impressive as that win was, and mind blowing that Patrick Mahomes is already back and running the ball, they are going to have to figure out their passing game. They haven't had it in a while. They've been a defensive kind of centric team, and it seems like they're shaping up to be that again, but they're going to have to figure out this passing game, because there's no way they can go 30 carries a game all season long with that offensive line and with Kenneth Walker, who's a great back, but I don't think he's the type of guy that you want to have 400 touches in a year.
0: It just feels like they're going to trade for somebody.
1: Yeah. I think you're probably right. And this is a year where the trades could be, there could be a lot more trades. We've noticed that at the trade deadline, it's been increasing year after year. But when you look at this draft coming up, people are going nuts, and I'll take the quarterbacks out of it. There are like four or five blue chip players who aren't quarterbacks coming up in this draft that I think people would be willing to trade for. So a lot of these teams, we're going to have more, we kind of never have a buyers and sellers market in football the way you have in other sports, like basketball deadline or the baseball deadline. We kind of started to have it more and more because of the like value in this draft coming up. I think we're going to have a crazy trade deadline. So if I was Chiefs players, I'd be keeping an eye on some of these bad teams who have a receiver that they might want to move on from.
0: What was your Super Bowl pick?
1: I got sucked in by the Rams, and I said I thought Rams Ravens would be a Super Bowl matchup in LA. I'm feeling less confident about that after week one.
0: Okay, if I said you can stay with your pick or change, what would you do?
1: I don't think I would change the Ravens. I also was really high on the Texans. I'd move them down. I was thinking Ravens Texans as a conference final, but the Texans don't feel as good, even though CJ Stroud moved the ball. So I think I would stay with the Ravens. On the other side, it's really hard. It's really hard to narrow it down. There's so many talented teams.
0: Well, you can still stay with the Rams.
1: I know I can, but I
0: mean, it's only one game, Dominic.
1: You're right. And to be fair, we could blame it all on the international dateline. Like, they look sluggish and tired. That's what it was. I'm gonna stick with the Rams. Good. Myles Garrett will be back, and Matt Stafford will wake up.
0: Thank you, Dominic.
1: Thank you,
0: Dominic Foxworth, host of the Dominic Foxworth Show, ESPN NFL analyst, former NFL cornerback. Yeah, people are jumping already. And I'm like, slow down. It's one game. That's why, when I woke up this morning, I'm like, what do I know is true with the NFL? Like, are the Chiefs back? I think, but I don't think they're formidable from the standpoint of their wide receivers. You know, Kelce a year older. Look, Kenneth Walker was great in that game. Can Kenneth Walker be great this season? Can he be great periodically? Are they going to trade for a wide receiver? Which I think they will. But, you know, defense played well. You know, Denver was the bigger concern after that game, where I looked at Denver and I go, you didn't have any offense and you didn't play great defense. You're supposed to be really good. They're a top three defense. And you had nothing. And you got a new play caller. where was Jaylen Waddle? What do you have, a couple of targets? Three? Like that? Denver's more concerning after one game than the Rams are to me. And look, I got Denver winning the Super Bowl. And the Eagles, they hold on for dear life against the Commanders. Granted, that's a divisional rival. But Philadelphia, new play caller. Everybody's got a new play caller. What do we have, 21 out of 32 teams have new play callers this year? Oh, boy. What are the poll questions? I blew right by it. I've been on a tangent here today, Dylan.
2: Well, we only have one up so far.
0: Okay.
2: And it's been off the dominant topic of the day.
0: Okay.
2: Do you have a problem with Pete Alonso getting a curtain call at Citi Field after hitting his 300th career home run? Yes or no?
0: Mm-hmm.
2: 90% Dan say no.
0: Okay. That's fine. I would have a problem with it.
2: That's fine, too.
0: And once again, I've said, is it situational? Are you cheering? Now, some of the Mets fans that we have who work here in the back said, this could have been a middle finger to management. The fans are cheering the guy that you allowed to leave via free agency. If it's a frustration cheer, I understand that. But are you trying to tell me if you're in a pennant race, you're holding on for a wild card berth, and Pete Alonso hits his 300th home run in the ninth inning, you're going to give him a standing ovation? The answer is no, you're not. Yes, Dylan.
2: Yeah, zero. It is completely situational and sort of like big picture frustration, I think. In no scenario, if this was a meaningful game.
0: But wait a minute. We love Pete Alonso.
2: Doesn't matter.
0: You keep telling me. Fan favorite. Shouldn't matter if you're in a playoff race, right? Pete Alonso, we love him. He had his 300th home run. Right?
2: We don't love him that much.
0: Yes, Todd.
3: And you ultimately love your team more than one player, unless maybe he saved a bunch of babies. But even then, you got to, if it's
0: saved,
3: a pennant
0: babies.
3: If it's a pennant race, it's a playoff, that's a whole different scenario. You obviously, you can't root for Alonso if they're trying to get a wild card spot or something.
0: Thank you, Todd.
3: Yeah.
0: Yes, Paul.
4: Todd always takes it just two steps.
0: Oh, it's 10 steps down the...
4: You know, he's hitting 240, but he saved 12 babies. From
3: You got to give him a standing. Oh, he saved all those children.
0: Not all were saved. There were holds in there, too. Okay? They didn't get credit for a save. It's a hold. Yes, Dylan.
2: Does the baby saving factor into if you cheer during a like a playoff clinching game? If he hits the home run and saves, what was it, Todd, a dozen babies?
0: A dozen babies.
3: Yeah.
2: Does that change anything or no, still not cheering?
0: And that's not even to mention how many babies he delivered during his career with the Mets.
3: Should factor those things
0: in. I mean, really incredible. Giving back to the community. Yeah, Paul.
4: It has happened a generation ago. Wasn't it JT Snow of the Giants scooped up Dusty Baker's kid at home plate?
0: Yeah.
4: It has happened.
0: Yeah, it has. How about we take a break? We'll get some more phone calls, new poll question, and we'll hear from Lane Kiffin next. Todd, you rarely pay attention to me anymore. I don't know why.
3: I tune you out a little bit. It's been a long time, 25 years. I think I've heard it all. Twins 3, Cubs 2. What do you got? 108, 104 Pacers.
0: I got Dude Wipes.
3: Yeah, Dude Wipes. Now you got my attention. And you got my Tushy's attention, too.
0: Extra large business.
3: Hey, wait a second.
0: No, not you. The Dude Wipes, they're extra large. And as Todd can't understand, man, they're 99% water and plant-sourced fibers.
3: And they got the mint chip. I went to Baskin Robbins. No. Like, we don't have Dude Wipes here. I was all confused.
0: No. Hold on. 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
3: Not flavors.
0: No.
3: It's not an edible item.
0: It is mint chill, not chip.
3: Not mint chip.
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5: Increasing clouds today and a couple of widely scattered showers or sprinkles possible this afternoon. High temperature 71 with a southeast wind at 10 to 15. Partly to mostly cloudy tonight, low 57. Tomorrow's high temperature back up to 75 and a good chance of rain developing tomorrow night into Friday. That's your weather update from the Storm Center at Kettleland TV. I'm meteorologist Brian Karstens.
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10: Next three games. 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

0: 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Yes, Paul.
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1: I just briefly used ChatGPT to look up the worst songs in rock history. And the top three was given We Built This City by Starship, Mr. Roboto by Styx, and Unskinny Bop by Poison, which is kind of random. I don't know that song that well.
0: Where's Dexy's Midnight Runner?
2: Come on, Eileen. Now you're talking.
1: Now, that's considered kind of a high-end one-hit wonder song.
0: Oh, okay.
1: But We Built This City often is atop the lists. Back to you.
0: Doesn't it start out with the vocals?
1: Yeah.
0: Like built this city. Yeah. It's just like boom. Right. They don't ease into that song there. Big game coming up this weekend. Saturday night, primetime LSU and Ole Miss. Lane Kiffin going back to Ole Miss. And Lane talked to the media and talked about who has the most pressure going into this game.
3: The pressure's on them. And we won 7 games last year. They won 13. They return, you know, 2 Heisman candidates. How often does that ever happen in the same backfield? So you guys just get to go play, and the pressure's not on you.
0: Oh, Lane. Mm-mm. The pressure is on you. You're the one who left during the playoffs. You're the one that got the big payout. You're the one who brought in all the recruits. You're the one who spent $50 million on your roster. This is on you. It's on you. But he's good at playing the victim. I give him credit. I mean, he's fun. Media savvy. Yes, Marvin.
4: I do love when he said in that quote, we won 7 games, they won 13. No, you were a part of the 13-win team. Yeah. You weren't a part of the 7-win team.
0: Yeah, and who knows Ole Miss better than you do going into that? Nobody. what's the line on this one, Dylan?
5: I believe it is 3. Let me confirm for you.
0: That would be Ole Miss favored by 3?
5: Yes.
0: Okay, that's how it works. You have to tell people who's favored.
5: I'm looking. Yeah. It's a long list of games.
0: You're the gambling guy.
5: I don't know them all off the dome. Okay, no, it's LSU favored by 3.
0: Okay.
5: Yeah.
0: Okay, so the pressure would be on LSU. They're favored.
5: They are technically the favorites, yes.
0: All right. Yes, Paul.
1: Vegas doesn't do storylines. They just do the spread. But it feels like it would be a perception upset if Ole Miss won.
0: Yeah.
1: Feels like it. I think it.
0: I expect Ole Miss to win.
5: Well, you can get them getting 3 points then.
0: On the gambling podcast, I'll let you guys decide.
5: I do have a bet on that game. I'll save it.
0: Okay. Save it for the gambling podcast, available at danpatrick.com. Sunday night, Notre Dame, Michigan State, primetime. That'll be Saturday 7 Eastern on NBC and Peacock. Yeah. Lane Kiffin going in there. Extra security probably for him. Yes. Yes, Marv.
4: 2 weeks in a row, 2 primetime hammers.
0: Yeah.
4: I mean, look, when Paul Papps becomes the scheduling czar, this will be a weekly occurrence.
0: We're always going to have, you know, those games. Yeah. We're going to make sure. Let's see. A couple of phone calls. Mark in Baltimore. Hi, Mark.
6: 6'1", 235. Giving you a call in about Pete Alonso, because, you know, we're as an Oriole fan normally on the other side of this. And, you know, I get it. Adley Rutschman just happened to us. He came back, got a standing ovation, even when he hit the home run in his first at bat. Still got applause. But losing Pete Alonso to a small market in Baltimore when you have Steve Cohen as your owner, it's almost inexcusable.
0: Yeah, I get it. And maybe the Mets fans are just saying, you know, you should have spent money and kept him. I get it. If that's, but I don't think it was one of those kinds of cheers. I think that they like Pete Alonso. The season is meaningless. You're, you know, not a factor. You send a message to your ownership, you're sending a message to Pete Alonso, hey, congratulations. But I cannot believe Mets fans would have done this in a pennant race. I don't think that for a second. But thank you, Mark. Thank you for the phone call. Red in Georgia is back. Hi, Red. What do you have for me?
7: Hey, Dan, and thanks for taking the call. I want to speak on Pablo Torres real quick. Like, Dan, it feels so good to get real journalism and sports from time to time. And salute to you, Pablo. And, Dan, invite to this fandom thing with sports. Let me tell you something. You're either a fan or you're not. One day, my son was very sick, Dan, when I'm watching the Raiders. He needed to go to the hospital. What happened to my son, Dan? He had to wait till the fourth quarter was over. Hey, I put gave him a couple compressions to the chest, a few mouth to mouth here and there. He was okay. So, hey, Pete Alonso, you don't get no praises for nothing. Nothing until, you know, you retire, man.
0: Thank you, Red. Yeah, that kid can wait to go to the hospital. Yeah. Yes, Marvin.
4: Is Red our most passionate caller?
0: He's up there. Well, James in Virginia, he's passionate.
4: Oh, very true.
0: Yeah, I mean, he's glasses. It's not half full. It's like spilling over.
4: And these are two black callers, too.
0: Yeah. Red and James in Virginia are two black callers. Moose in Montana. Hi, Moose.
8: How's it going, boys? I just had an observation on the Monday night game. I think Joe Buck late in the third said Spags has not taken his foot off the gas. If you use that same analogy for Todd's Broncos, it looked like they were driving the Flintstone Mobile. They didn't even have a gas pedal to hit.
0: Wow, there's a shot from Moose, and you would have thought the crime committed by Nick Wright yesterday criticizing Todd.
2: Seen a whole bunch of things on social media. I've gotten all kinds of interesting tweets, horses collapsing, all kinds of fun stuff.
0: But you're okay. It's just one game,
2: Todd. I'll get over it, and they need to beat Jacksonville, and then I'll feel better.
0: Wow. What if the Broncos lose to I know they started out 1-2 last year. What if they
2: I will be uptight and nervous. I will continue to say Broncos over Rams in the Super Bowl at least through 2 weeks, but they need to
0: Aren't you always uptight and nervous?
2: Yes, I am.
0: Okay. All right. I'm in the confessional, top of the hour. We say goodbye to Paulie as he gets ready to prep for Pabst and Perloff. That'll be at noon Eastern on Peacock, NBC Sports Now. Update the poll results as well. More phone calls coming up. Todd's here. Dylan's here. Marvin. Big Day Ray is going to come in. 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We'll record that with Shea and Irving, Dylan, and Big Day Ray. 2 hours in the books on this Pizza Wednesday. 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
9: This day in sports history. September 16th, 1948. Joe DiMaggio's 300th career home run is the lone run yielded by Detroit starter Fred Hutchinson in his 2-1 complete game win over New York at Briggs Stadium. The Yankee Clipper joins Babe Ruth, Lou Gehrig, Mel Ott, Jamie Foxx, Rogers Hornsby, Chuck Klein, and Hank Greenberg as the 8th major leaguer to reach the milestone. And that's what happened. This day in sports history.
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1: You have the Cardinals winning, the Raiders winning, and the Jets winning. 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When's the last time those three teams all won in the same weekend?
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1: Hall of Fame coach Bill Cowher, Super Bowl champ with the Steelers, and of course, an analyst with the NFL Today on CBS. We overreact, fans overreact. How do coaches not overreact to the result from week one?
2: You know what? It doesn't define who you are, Dan. I think the biggest thing to me the first month, there's just indicators that you have of areas of concern. Whatever a flaw is, it has to show up on a consistent basis. So I think you don't overreact to week one. I think, you know, a lot of times you're not going to be defined by the first game. But, you know, I think all you're doing right now is looking for the indicators that are out there to talk about the areas of concern that you may have to address.
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1: Final hour on this Pizza Wednesday. Dylan doing the honors with the menu. We'll get to that coming up. 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Good morning if you're watching the program. You get to see all of this. You know, sometimes growing up, I didn't know what somebody looked like. 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And I've been told that before. Oh, okay, you look different than I thought you would. I'm thinking, wait, did you watch SportsCenter or Football Night in America or the Olympics? Or usually what I get is, oh, you're taller in person. Never better looking than I thought, but just taller. But growing up, you hear the voices, and then you all of a sudden in your mind, you go, boy, what does Todd look like? Or Dylan, Marvin, what do his hands look like? Who is this big day Ray sitting in Paul's chair for the final hour? You can answer all those questions. 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Notre Dame primetime Saturday night against Michigan State. The Irish hosting the Spartans, Sparty, in South Bend, Saturday 7 Eastern on NBC and Peacock. We met a wonderful woman. A lot of great people in South Bend. And Marvin, could you give an update on what we found out about the person who was so helpful with us in South Bend, and at least her name and what she's been going through? Can we mention that?
3: Yes. When we went to Notre Dame for the Notre Dame USC game last fall, we were taken around by a great woman named Shelby. She worked for Notre Dame in the athletics department. Unbelievable, super impressive.
1: Yes.
3: Super impressive. And she revealed that she had stage 3 breast cancer. And so we just want to send her well wishes and hopefully a very speedy recovery, because she was unbelievable.
1: Yes.
3: Shelby Carroll.
1: Her parents did a great job with her, because she is very impressive. And that's where you kind of come away. You know, sometimes you'll meet people and, you know, they're in certain jobs and you're going, boy, they're destined for big things. And Shelby, very impressive. But Marvin found that out. And I know that you stayed in contact with some people at South Bend. So thank you for sharing. And we wish her nothing but the best. Positive thoughts there. Final hour poll question. Dylan, what do you have for me today?
4: Well, I got an array of them from Todd this morning.
1: Okay.
4: We've obviously been talking about what's the significance of week one in the NFL? Like, how much do you read into it? And then Todd's obviously a little slanted because his team got crushed. But the question is, my favorite NFL team played poorly in week one and I'm still very upset in the process of putting it behind me or completely over it. We're on to week two. And what's the best sort of course of action?
1: Well, you got to be on to week two. I mean, really, I'm going to wait till the end of September where I get a better sense of, if Belichick and the Patriots waited until September to really kind of figure out their season and their team, then I'll, out of respect, do that to the rest of these teams. You know, the Rams, you know, all of a sudden there's panic. Okay, I would hold off on that. But the Myles Garrett situation, now Aaron Donald's not a luxury. Now he's a necessity. That's what I want to know. And look, I'm not, there's things with the Rams I'm not thrilled about. I think the receiving core, you do have Puka. I like the running game, but I got to keep Matthew Stafford healthy. Here's Myles Garrett, who is going to be out for a while. Now Aaron Donald is coming back. After being retired for a couple of years, Dominic Foxworth just came on, former defensive player, and said, I worry about those linebackers. Well, if you don't have a pass rush, you're going to be worried about a few other people on that defense. And you're in that division. Seattle won, San Francisco beat you in a game that was designated as a home game for the Rams. Arizona might not be a pushover. I'm not saying they're a playoff team, but if you saw how they manhandled the Chargers, okay, this might be the most competitive division. Now, I'd probably lean towards the NFC East, but you can't take weeks off. But I would say there's certain teams where you go, all right, I didn't expect that. Like Denver losing, I wasn't surprised, but how they lose, that's always the thing that I want to know. You know, when the Niners beat up the Rams, now that's the surprise. Denver got beat up. That's the surprise. Not that you lose a game. You know, Dallas's defense, when you really needed to lean on your defense, that to me was surprising. Because I've said all offseason, I really like the Cowboys, but I don't like that schedule. It's a demanding schedule. But before I opt in and I go, man, Buffalo and Baltimore got it figured out. They're going to go far in the playoffs. I'm not ready to go that far. They'll be great. I mean, Josh Allen's your MVP. He's your favorite right now. Let me see if I have the other odds here. Did you send those? I think you sent these to me, Dill. Josh Allen, Caleb Williams, according to DraftKings, second favorite for the MVP. And then it's Lamar Jackson, Joe Burrow, Brock Purdy, Mahomes, Dak Prescott, Trevor Lawrence, and then Matthew Stafford. Heisman odds, Miami's quarterback, my pick for the Heisman, Darian Mensah. He is the favorite right now. Jeremiah Smith of Ohio State. Then Arch Manning is in there. Arch is ahead, slightly ahead of C.J. Carr. And then the Ole Miss quarterback, Trinidad Chambliss. Isn't this his sixth year in college football? And I think he said, hey, I'm going to make $5 million. Why wouldn't I just stay? But he'll be an NFL quarterback. But I think he was like, I can make $5 million. I'll wait till I need to go in. Big day, Ray.
5: You know what we did learn about week one? Is we need to apologize to Jacoby Brissett for holding out for more money. Because he looked good.
1: All right. Jacoby Brissett, I apologize that you held out for more money. There. Are you happy, Ray?
5: Well deserved.
1: All right.
5: Want to know.
1: Okay. Yeah. I know. Very impressive. The Protect College Sports Act. You probably have read and maybe, just take a glance at it. But this is where college football, college athletics was so screwed up that they had to lean on Congress to help bail them out. Well, they're doing that. It's moving forward here. And in case you're wondering what it is, it will establish a defined salary cap. It'll create a multi-million dollar retention pool, place restrictions on transfers and eligibility, also gives the NCAA some legal protection to enforce the rules, also includes some safeguards designed to protect smaller and more specifically Olympic sports. I don't know if the NCAA has the teeth, but it feels like this should be more of the conferences. Big East and SEC should be the ones that are leading the charge on this. But this is a chance, the Big Ten. But this is where, college football kind of let it just slip out of its hands. And then all of a sudden it became chaos. And then everybody's like, wait a minute, these guys actually are taking advantage of this. NIL, transfers, there's nothing sacred anymore. Well, I don't know if it can still be sacred, but they're going to try to, keep this, what we know as college athletics, keep it kind of in its original form. In other words, they want to have the schools to be able to take back some of the power here and not let the kids have all the power. But we've gone years without direction, and maybe having a framework is at least a meaningful start here for college athletics. And I still maintain, you want to transfer, you got 1 year where you can transfer, wherever you want to, no punishment. If you transfer again after that, then you sit out a year. Like, let's not make a total mockery of what is supposed to be a college education. That's it. NIL, look, there's going to be money paid under the table. There is money paid under the table. Even now, when you can pay above the table, it's still going to continue. I know this for a fact. But you're going to pay somebody, okay, that's all I can pay you, wink, wink, that's going to continue. Now, here's something I thought of. There's something in this Protect College Sports Act that would prohibit conferences from expanding beyond 19 teams. Now, that's really specific. And that stood out because the Big Ten has 18 in college football. The SEC has 16. So that immediately took me to, Big Ten going to add one more school. They can go to 19. So the SEC, is the SEC looking at Clemson, Florida State, Miami? What if somebody wants to bring in North Carolina, Kansas, Arizona? They're considering basketball. That's the interesting part of this. Yes, I knew that they were going to try to have a salary cap. They're going to limit the number of times you can transfer. You know, I understand all that. This is what's interesting. When you say 19, so the Big Ten can only go to 19. They can add one more school. Who would they add? Yes, Ray.
5: Who would you add, Dan?
1: If I'm the Big Ten?
5: You're the Big Ten.
1: Oh.
5: Going basketball, football.
1: I'd have to know more of the enrollment, financials, things like that, because you got to factor that in. Am I getting you for football? Am I getting you for all the sports? You know, Miami has been good in both basketball and football. Florida State is down. Clemson is down. Can you bring in, would I bring in North Carolina? What about Virginia? See, Virginia might be an interesting one for the Big Ten. But, you know, I remember getting information from a source years ago on the possible expansion and some of the schools that would be in play to go to the Big Ten or SEC. But I want the Florida market. Do I get that more with Florida State than I do with Miami? North Carolina, Kansas for basketball? Maybe. Yeah, Marvin.
3: Wait, with Virginia, you get the Washington, D.C. market.
1: Yeah.
3: I was joking, almost like Rutgers in the New York market. It's nowhere near.
1: But like Texas Tech got in, you know, to the SEC.
5: Or they could.
1: They could get into the SEC, which that'd be interesting. Yeah, so there's other schools that you would think would be in play here. I would think you'd pick on the ACC just with proximity. Yes, Dylan.
4: If you're the Big Ten, how much would you love to finally do the hostile takeover and force Notre Dame to join the conference?
1: That ain't happening.
4: No.
1: Yeah.
4: Not if they have anything to do about
1: it. No. Because if you're the Big Ten, you know, you want to hold out for Notre Dame. I just don't think that that's going to happen. Notre Dame doesn't have to do that. And with the new college football, imagine putting in language that basically says Notre Dame's getting into the playoffs every single year. Yeah, do.
4: Yeah, they're not even independent anymore. They're their own conference, essentially. So it's like you have Big Ten, SEC, Notre Dame, and then ACC kind of hanging out off the side.
1: And then a couple of years ago, Clemson would have been the big fish, certainly with football, that you want to bring them into the SEC. But that 19th school, boy, that is really specific that, okay, you can get one more team, and that is it. Yeah, do.
4: Should you also have to rename the conferences based on how many teams are in there now? Because it's been a while for that, but that's now the big 19.
1: No, I asked Tony Petitti, the commissioner, a couple of weeks ago. He said, if you add another school, you know, you can change the name. He goes, no. You know, we have a marketing campaign. It's the Big Ten. I know that, Tony. I was just having a little bit of fun there. little commissioner humor.
3: They can't even fit all the teams on their banners.
1: I know.
3: It's so crazy.
1: I love when they do that map. That pops up, and then all of a sudden they go, and there's Rutgers. Like, it shouldn't pop up as high as the other ones. It should be like, you know, That's it. Yes, Todd.
6: And when you see like the Statue of Liberty or the Empire State, you're supposed to get all excited about the red arm. Whoa.
1: Wow.
6: New York market.
1: Yeah, Rutgers. Yes, Marvin.
3: And that map is literally going from UCLA, Westwood, all the way to Piscataway, New Jersey.
1: Yeah.
3: And I was like, man, we really care.
1: Oregon.
3: Student athlete.
1: This could all be yours. Come on in. All right. So that's the College Sports Act, the Protect College Sports Act, getting momentum, and we'll probably end up passing. All right. Phone calls. We'll update our poll results as well. 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
7: From the Kelloland Live Doppler Storm Center.
8: Thickening clouds in our forecast today and a couple of showers or a sprinkle this afternoon. High temperature at 71, southeasterly wind at 10 to 15. For tonight, partly to mostly cloudy skies, low 57. Tomorrow, 75 with a blend of sun and clouds, but a good chance of shower and thunderstorm activity tomorrow night, lasting into Friday. From the Storm Center at Kelloland TV, I'm meteorologist Brian Karstens.
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12: Herbert and the Chargers still have a shot at winning that division. The result of that game, we'll look back and say, nope, that was a liar, week one.
13: I'm going with the Bears. And I have to.
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13: 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The Panthers should be ashamed of themselves. And I think they made it appear to be somewhat believable in the fashion of which the Bears did it.
14: 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Mm. I don't buy that for a second.
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0: according to ChatGPT, one of the worst songs of all time. Yes, Marvin.
1: Yeah, the irony is they built this city with a bunch of synths. What's up with all the synthesizers?
0: Yeah, yeah. That was back in the day. Yes, Marvin.
1: Now, weren't they another band?
0: Jefferson Airplane. Then they became Jefferson Starship.
1: Oh, they should have stayed on the plane.
0: And then, yeah, I don't know what a starship is. Starship Enterprise? Yes, Dylan.
2: Yeah, if they just cut out the intro, the song would make a little more, like the We Built This City.
0: Yeah.
2: And just it started with the fake intro.
0: Yeah, I just don't know if you could have vocals that go up there starting and talking about, you know, rock and roll.
2: Well, I mean, Robert Plant, a pretty high-pitched voice.
0: Yeah, but I don't think he would be, even Robert Plant and Led Zeppelin, you know, if Led Zeppelin covered that, that'd be interesting.
2: Be better.
0: Yeah, well, of course it'd be better. But yeah, it just, it starts out really high and it just feels like it's a musical. Like that would be a Broadway musical. That's what it feels like. You know, I just found out something. I'm old, but I'm still learning. And one of our younger employees, Billy Tips, he was saying that he met three women last night and that they didn't give him their phone number. They gave him their Instagram. So I never knew that that's how you meet people or you hook up with people now. It's you give them your Instagram, Ray? Is that, I mean, you're a young guy.
3: I've been out of the game for a little bit. I'll protect myself here. But that is how a lot of people get in touch with each other now. I think it's a way for them to see like more pictures of you, not in like a dark, darkly lit bar.
0: Okay. So it's on the gram.
3: It's on the gram. And I think it's a way for them to fact check that you don't have a girlfriend.
0: Ooh. Dylan, were you on the gram?
2: I am on the gram. Not doing that, Dan.
0: But you got a fiance.
2: Yeah. I think Ray's right. It's to give you more of a picture. Like if you meet in like the dating apps and stuff, a lot of times they'll ask for your Instagram so they can see, like, make sure you didn't just send them a bunch of non-fat pictures or whatever. Go do sort of your due diligence a little bit.
0: Yes, Marvin.
1: And also, there's a difference between sending a DM and sliding in a DM.
0: What's the difference?
1: So sending a DM would be me to Ray. Hey, I saw this Instagram post of something funny. LOL. This is funny. Sliding in a DM is me going to someone like, hey, just trying to see what you're about to do after the party.
0: Well,
1: I'm trying to do something after two something.
0: Okay.
1: You're typing in that voice.
0: Okay. But can I? Do I, every time I slide into somebody's DM, then
1: you don't want to slide in. None of us. We are all men in committed relationships.
0: Okay, but can I accomplish the same thing? Let's say I'm single. If I slide into a DM or I just go into it, like, what's the difference between
1: sliding is about intent.
0: Okay, but I can send that message the other way on a DM, correct?
3: I think sliding is more like if you haven't exchanged information. Since Billy Tips got these women's Instagram handle, that would just be going, sending a DM. Sliding would be, I've never met you before, but you look cute.
0: Okay. All right.
1: But in that voice, though, deep voice Danny.
0: Yeah. So if I slide into Jennifer Aniston's Instagram.
1: That is definitely sliding.
2: That's yeah. No matter what, that's a slide. I think okay. If Todd DMs anyone, that's a slide.
0: Yeah, yeah, he's up to no good.
4: Nefarious.
0: Yes.
2: Nefarious Todd.
0: Tiger Woods sparked comeback speculation. He on Tuesday was taking some swings at the Liberty National Golf Club in Jersey City. This, according to TMZ, club is set to host Tiger Woods' Nexus Cup charity event later on this week. Well, I don't know if that means he's coming back as much as he probably said, why not pick up a club, see if I can swing it a little bit. You know, you had the accident where he didn't get hurt, so I'm guessing that he could still swing a golf club. Now, the treatment that he got in rehab was for, I'm guessing, substance abuse. Not rehab for any injury there. Well, no, he's 50 years of age. I can't imagine him playing on the senior tour. Can't imagine that. Yes, Ray?
3: Do you think he should come back to the PGA Tour if he has a chance, or do you think that he should just almost at this point protect his image?

0: golf-wise?
1: Oh.
0: Like, you don't want to run into a Russell Wilson towards the end of your career. You're missing all these cuts.
1: Well, if he's on the senior tour, he doesn't have to worry about that.
0: Like you said, I don't know if he would ever do the senior tour.
1: Yeah,
0: too competitive.
1: But I don't know if he can be competitive. I don't know if Tiger can be out there on the regular tour with these guys blowing it by him by 75 yards. I don't think that he, like, the competitor in him is going to be swinging out of his shoes, and that's the wrong thing for everything that he's been through. Yeah, Ray.
0: Yeah, you can't really get paired up with Bryson at Augusta if you're Tiger at this point.
1: Or Rory. I mean, all of these guys bomb it. And Tiger, you know, he can't keep up with him that way. Goddard, there's another guy. That guy just
0: pounds the ball.
1: Yeah, it's like 30 feet off the ground. That's about it. And he pounds it. Yes, Dylan?
2: Is Chris Goddard the biggest sports highlight to come out of Rutgers in a while? Because the football season isn't exactly off to a hot start.
1: Well, I just knew he was from Jersey. I didn't know he was from Rutgers.
2: Yeah, he played at Rutgers.
1: Oh, okay.
2: Also, I was thinking about it when we were talking about Tiger. Does Charlie Woods, Tiger's son, have like the biggest shoes to fill, like son to father in sports history? Obviously, there's like Bronny James and stuff like that. But
1: no, Jordan's kid.
2: That's true. But did they even really attempt the?
1: Or yeah, they played like, college basketball.
2: And then we're going to like open a shoe store.
1: Yeah, that was it. A Foot Locker or something.
2: But yeah, that's the same idea. It's like, is there any possible scenario? Like, what would you have to do to even possibly get into the same conversation as your dad if you're
1: well, Charlie, I don't even think he was the best player on his own high school team. I think there were a couple of guys who were better than him. You know, he has a chance to be a competitive golfer. I mean, there's only, you know, there's no one like Tiger. There'll never be anybody like Tiger. It's phenomenal when you look at the numbers. Mind-boggling. And you can make a case he's the greatest golfer of all time. I mean, Jack has a better resume. But Tiger, what he did, how he did it, we had never, ever seen anything. And the Tiger Slam winning, the Masters by 12, the U.S. Open by 15, that's just crazy. But if he can play again, great. It's great to see him. He'll bring out eyeballs. Yeah, Dylan.
2: Yeah, it's like you're born. If you're one of their children, you're born with like the biggest blessing and curse at the same time. Like even Arch Manning, right? Like when he first went into college, off the rip, it's like you have massive shoes to fill already, and you're 18.
1: Yeah, but who has bigger shoes to fill, Peyton Manning's son, or Arch Manning, who's the nephew of?
2: I think while he's the nephew, I think he's just automatically equated to being Peyton Manning as well. Obviously, when Peyton Manning's son gets to that point, if he so chooses, I think he'll face probably similar scrutiny.
1: Arch might be the number one pick in the draft, and maybe he will fulfill the hype around him. Charlie Woods, I don't know if he's going to get on tour. Maybe the DP World Tour. I don't know. I mean, I've seen, varying results from him, but Arch is making it. I mean, Charlie is not. Not to any, professional level the way Arch is going to. Yeah, Dylan.
2: You know who unsurprisingly drills the ball is John Daly's son.
1: Yeah.
2: John Daly, too.
1: Yeah. Yeah. Let me see. Zach in Knoxville. Hi, Zach. What do you have for me today?
3: Hey, DP, thanks for taking my call. Y'all had a left turn earlier that made me want to call in, and you were talking about the Sacramento Kings of the early 2000s, and just wanted to ask Marvin if he ever owned a pair of Dadas and what his favorite signature shoe other than Michael Jordan is.
1: Did you have Dada?
4: No, I did not. Those Chris Webber had those shoes on in the early aughts with the Sacramento Kings, and my favorite signature shoe, Penny Hardaway had a line for about the first 5 years, rivaled anybody. Michael Jordan wore a pair of Air Pennies in a regular season basketball game. The only time he didn't wear a pair of Air Jordans, he wore pennies.
1: Why is that?
4: That's a good question. I got to dig.
1: Okay. Aaron in Fort Wayne. Hi, Aaron. What do you have for me today?
5: Hey, Dan. Appreciate you taking my call.
3: At the break, you were comparing the shape of Dylan to Pete Alonso, and it really got me reminiscing about the chubby baseball players. My favorite chubby baseball players of all time is, I like to call them Lugs, and I'd be interested to know who your favorite Lugs are of all time. And I'll start you out with two. Bob Hamlin, 1994, Rookie of the Year, had the glasses, classic look, and it goes right into his name, Greg Luzinski, or as I like to call him, Greg Lugzinski. Looked great out there. I'll hang up and listen.
1: All right. Let's see. Cecil Fielder, big guy. Bartolo Colon. Yes, Marvin?
4: Former MVP, Mo Vaughn.
1: Mo Vaughn. Todd?
5: Would you put a Harmon Killebrew or a Boog Powell in that list of big bulky guys?
1: Sure. Like yeah, sure. Yeah, Ray?
0: Friend of the show, CC Sabathia.
1: Okay, big guy. Yeah. Yeah, Dylan?
2: But you said Cecil. I got to go Prince Fielder, too.
1: Prince Fielder? Yeah. He was a big guy for a vegan.
2: He was vegan?
1: Yes. Yeah.
2: That does happen sometimes.
1: Yeah. It doesn't speak well for being a vegan. You know? It's like, what if you weren't a vegan? Yeah, Ray.
0: We're forgetting actually my favorite, Pablo Sandoval.
1: Oh.
0: Yeah, big panda.
1: Big panda. Jeremy in Ohio. Hi, Jeremy. What do you have for me today?
6: Hey, Dan. Thanks for taking the call. First of all, kudos to Billy Tips, but you guys are giving out a lot of his information. Three women in one night. You know, I just maybe not, you know, cut that back a little bit. What he's doing.
1: He offered it up. He was very proud that he met three women and he got into their Instagram. And he was showing everybody in the back, you know, all the backroom guys. So he's showing off, you know. Hey, do you know how many? I said hello to him this morning. It was, hey, got three Instagrams. I didn't even know what he was talking about. Like, okay, Billy Tips out there cooking pizza. And if you're watching on Peacock, there he is. He's eligible. He's an eligible bachelor.
2: Hello, ladies.
1: Yes, hello, ladies. He's wearing a visor, though. Yes, Marvin?
4: Billy Tips kind of has a Jude Law look, specifically from The Holiday, the greatest Christmas movie of all time.
1: Oh, okay.
2: That is a good movie.
1: Yeah. We hired some new people, and I think all of them under the age of 30. I'm learning things here. Ray, who's under 30. Yes, Ray.
0: You learn pretty quickly here. Nothing is confidential.
1: That is true.
0: Everything's content.
1: I when I walk through, if I hear it, I might say it.
0: Yeah, I tread carefully around you. I've learned my lesson.
1: Kelly in Arkansas. Hi, Kelly.
7: Hey, thanks for taking my call. I was hearing about the, what's it, the College Sports Act? Safe College Sports
1: Act?
7: Yeah. Well, I'm all for these college kids making as much money as they can. I mean, they could be set up for life, but if you're going to cap what they can earn, I think it's time we cap what these coaches can earn, too.
1: Well, good luck with that one. Yeah. Nobody's going to hold them to the fire with how much they can make. But they should still be, if you leave a job to take another job, the next job you can't leave and coach right away. I mean, at some point, you have to hold the grown-ups accountable, too. And I don't think that we do that very often when it comes to college athletics. Yes, Dylan?
2: Yeah, I mean, unfortunately, you're going to have to kind of adopt like an eye-for-an-eye mentality, which just, I think, to get everyone on board. It's like if, you know, the players have a salary cap, some version of that for coaches. I don't know how it would work. I mean, they don't have that in the pros necessarily. But
1: there is language in this Save, you know, College Sports, and that has to do with can't leave during a season. While your team is playing, you can't leave your team to go to another school. That's the Lane Kiffin rule.
2: Yeah, and I mean, that's fair. It's kind of the same principle. It's like you get a one, you know, no sweat transfer, and then after that, you have to, you know, pay some sort of a price.
1: Yes. And look, I don't like that you can cap how much somebody is going to make. I think it's, you know, in the eye of the beholder. If you want to pay that money, you pay that money. And if you don't, then you find somebody else. I would have these contracts renewable each year. You get paid this amount of money. And then if you're staying, great. If not, then, you know, we cancel the rest of that contract. I mean, just some things that you think would have been put in place, safeguards put in place with this. But Congress to the rescue here to help out college athletics. Yeah, Dylan.
2: And I don't even know if I totally agree with this, but it's like if you want to treat it as essentially a professional sports league, which if it's not college sports, that's what it is, then, I mean, almost all of the professional leagues have salary caps in place. So, like, not that I'm saying that should apply, but if that's the direction it's all heading, where this is a pro sport, and for all intents and purposes it is, then that's not outside the realm of possibility.
1: Yeah, I think that that's the way we have to view this. They are paid athletes. You might not want to say professional, but they're paid athletes here, and they're going to be, you're going to have side deals. If you think Kawhi Leonard's the only one who got a side deal or side deals, you are incorrect. And they're doing it in college. They might be doing it in high school. I told you the story of a player who he was picking between two schools, and I found out, you know, the amount of money, and he was in high school. He was a junior, and they're already paying him. At least one of the schools was already paying him, and he didn't go to that school. So I don't know how that works when you go, you know, I've decided I'm going to go to this school. Yes, Marvin.
4: In the adults, they try to keep giving us this old song and dance about hiding underneath, oh, they're student athletes, and they're getting a free education. Look, when these guys build new stadiums, they say what? We want to host a Final Four, a Super Bowl, and a national championship game.
1: Yeah.
4: Two of those are quote unquote college sports or amateur sports.
1: Yeah.
4: So that went out the window a long time ago. If you want to make it real amateurism, sell the tickets like you do in high school for $10 a pop for students and $20 for everybody else.
1: You're silly, Marvin.
4: Sorry. But wait, they're student athletes.
1: Yeah. I think they get health coverage for 2 years after they graduate, after they're done playing. Which, I've said this before, we have what is considered an epidemic with CTE in the NFL. If that's the case, then what do we have with college athletics, college football? Because nobody is caring about those kids when they're done. Nobody is, you know, monitoring CTE. And if they are, I haven't seen many reports on that. Yes, yes, Dylan?
2: 2 years seems shockingly low for having health coverage. You played college, you know, 3-4 years of college football. You know, 2 years isn't going to get you that much coverage wise for what a lot of those guys are going to end up having to deal with.
1: Yeah, well, maybe you stay in school longer, get money. Maybe you're not going to play, you know, professionally, and you know, you still are covered health wise. I don't know.
2: Yeah.
1: Let me take a break. The last call for phone calls. What we learn, what's in store tomorrow, right after this.

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4: Row crop producers can now report planted acreage at Farm Service Agency offices across the country as a new modernization system is in place. Rod Bain with USDA has the story.
7: A USDA crop acreage reporting pilot that operated this summer in 12 Farm Service Agency county offices has now expanded nationwide.
8: Just last month, we cut over every county office to be able to utilize, use, and to accept acreage reports under the new system. So now every county in the country has the ability to do that. They will be converting their acreage reporting to the new system.
7: Farm Production and Conservation Undersecretary Richard Fordyce says this geospatial mapping platform will cross over all three FPAC mission area agencies.
8: So that we're reporting acres, we are doing our risk management, we're doing our conservation.
7: Producers will first engage in the new mapping and reporting system through their local FSA office, inputting data that will be utilized as an interface for both growers and USDA office staff. The nationwide system is now available for acreage reporting of fall planted crops. I'm Rod Bain reporting for the U.S. Department of Agriculture in Washington, D.C.
4: With your ag news, I'm Farm and Ranch Director Sarah Heinrich for the Growing Harvest Ag Network.
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0: 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This is Jesus Jones, I believe, correct?
1: Correct.
0: That was a one-hit wonder. Yeah. Yeah, Mark.
1: I thought this was U2 for 20 years.
0: Oh. Now, go ahead, Dylan.
2: Also a one-hit wonder.
0: Sunday, bloody Sunday. Jason Tatum is on the show tomorrow,
3: Yeah, time? He is.
0: What's he selling?
3: His love for you.
0: Andrew Whitworth, part of Thursday night.
3: Prime Lions, Bills, Rays, Lions against the Bills. Two teams looking for a Super Bowl one day.
0: Thank you, John.
3: I'm promoting the whole game.
0: I just found out about you don't get phone numbers from girls that you get to slide into their gram, their Instagram. I'm also hearing that if you put GTG, you guys know what GTG is, Ray?
4: Got to go.
0: Good to go.
4: Oh.
0: Ooh. Yeah. So if you put that there, you're good to go.
1: To do what?
0: I don't know.
4: Just go.
0: I just learning these things. Yes, yes, Tom.
3: I usually get the got to go. Bye.
0: See ya. See ya. Cody in Texas. Hi, Cody. What do you have for me?
5: Hey, Dan. I was just planning my October, looking at some games to catch. My Aggies down at Bryant-Denny, and I was thinking, with you know, as crazy as Oxford's going to be this weekend, got me to thinking, what are you looking forward to when you get to catch, you know, some games in the fall in a few years? What are some of the top ones that you're looking forward to catching?
0: Oh, I don't know. I just flip around, you know, Michigan, Ohio State. When USC Notre Dame play, or when Notre Dame played Michigan, the Iron Bowl, you know, anything that's got a real temperature to it. Army, Navy, always must see. But, I mean, I'm just like you as a college football fan, probably. Just give me a good game. Ole Miss LSU, I'll watch for the content of it. Yeah, Ray.
4: Don't forget about the Egg Bowl, Dan.
0: Yeah, sure.
4: Classic.
0: Yeah, absolutely. Yeah, still.
6: Was it UConn and UCF who was the civil conflict bowl? Yeah. How did that even start?
0: I don't know.
6: That's must watch, though.
0: Let's see. Kevin in Vegas. Hi, Kevin. What do you have for me today?
7: First of all, Dan, let me say, no matter who you put in the seat, when you retire, the show is not going to be the same. And that's a compliment to you.
0: Thank you, Kevin.
7: My question for you is, and I get it, the kids, it's a lot of them in college now, and they finally getting a bite of the apple. My question to you is, how come it wasn't an act of Congress when the coaches was taking advantage of all the money? And the coaches should be included in this college thing that's going on. And my question to you is, what do you feel about that?
0: You know, it's the man. The man keeps you down. Shouldn't be surprised. It's unfortunate. Coaches can come and go as they please, but God forbid if a kid wants to. And, you know, I've said before, look, I went to college. My coach didn't like me. But if you transfer, then you got to sit out. And, you know, so I hung out for another year. And, you know, he wasn't going to play me, didn't like me. There's nothing you could do. I mean, it shouldn't be that way. Imagine if you took a job in the job world. Hey, if you leave, you're going to have to sit out a year. I mean, it's crazy, but that's what we're saying to these kids. You know, you're only there for, you know, 4 or 5 years. That's it. And you're trying to establish a career. Maybe the coach leaves. Maybe it's a new system you're bringing in. And I think you got to be fair to these kids. Now, have they taken advantage of it? Yeah, go figure that the kids might take advantage of this. But so have the grown-ups. Yes, Dylan.
6: Yeah, it's like when you're 18 years old, $100 is like, wow, that's a lot of money. Someone comes and offers you $3 million to come here. I'm like, yeah, I would do the same thing. That being said, it's gotten a little Wild Westy.
0: All right, here's something I just got from a source. The Protect College Sports Act, the 19 school limit could be adjusted upward before this becomes a law that maybe 20 to 22 schools in a conference. There are schools and conferences pressing for such an adjustment, and according to my source, note that both of Florida's senators conspicuously voted against yesterday's initial vote, which, according to my source, reflects Florida State and Miami, their interest in being able to get out of the ACC without having to wait the five-year waiting period. Both schools remain highly interested in finding new conference homes. Thank you to my source listening to the program. Yeah. Got to believe Florida State and Miami looking to get out of the ACC. This day in sports history, Marvin.
1: I got one right here. 1953, the St. Louis Browns of the American League were given permission to move to Baltimore, Maryland, where they became the Baltimore Orioles. Pete Alonso's Baltimore Orioles.
0: Yeah. On this date, 1869. Old Tom Morris. When did he become old? Like, at what point did they go, man, you're old, Tom Morris? He scored the first hole-in-one, first recorded hole-in-one at Prestwick's eighth hole in Scotland. Old Tom Morris. Yes, yes, Ray.
4: I think if you do the first recorded anything, that's when you become the old Tom Morris.
0: Old Tom
4: first
0: Morris.
4: First recorded hole-in-one.
0: Old Tom Morris. All right. Final results of the poll question, Dylan.
6: I'm in favor of the Protect College Sports Act because I yearn for the old days, want some guardrails, or I'm not in favor of it. 61% just want some guardrails.
0: Yeah, I'm fine with guardrails, but I don't want to, you know, keep these kids down. I mean, they should have rights. They should be able to make money. And if they want to go to another school, give them that one opportunity to transfer. That's all.
6: Yeah, keep it fair. And for the coaches as well. Everyone involved, fair playing.
0: Todd, what'd you learn today?
3: David in Wisconsin cannot understand how Mets fans could give Pete Alonso a standing ovation after hitting a game-tying home run at Citi Field as a member of the Orioles.
0: Man, you shot out of a cannon.
3: I want to make sure it's time for everyone
0: Dylan.
3: Else.
0: Dylan.
6: GTG, good to go.
0: Good to go. Marvin?
1: You're old, but you're still learning.
0: Ray.
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0: the
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15: Day in sports history.
16: 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Joe DiMaggio's 300th career home run is the lone run yielded by Detroit starter Fred Hutchinson in his 2-1 complete game win over New York at Briggs Stadium. The Yankee Clipper joins Babe Ruth, Lou Gehrig, Mel Ott, Jamie Foxx, Rogers Hornsby, Chuck Klein, and Hank Greenberg as the eighth major leaguer to reach the milestone. And that's what happened.
15: This day in sports history.
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1: Increasing clouds today and a couple of widely scattered showers or sprinkles possible this afternoon. High temperature 71 with a southeast wind at 10 to 15. Partly to mostly cloudy tonight, low 57. Tomorrow's high temperature back up to 75 and a good chance of rain developing tomorrow night into Friday. That's your weather update from the Storm Center at Kettleland TV. I'm meteorologist Brian Karstens.
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6: Play that back. Are the Chiefs great? I don't think so. We use this word a lot because it matters. 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The Chiefs are like, we're going to run the football.
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6: Here we go on a Wednesday. A lot of stuff percolating. We are live. We're in Los Angeles, and it is The Herd. Wherever you may be, and however you may be watching, listening, thanks for making us part of your day. You know, part of why I think football, pro football, is so much fun is that not only are the outcomes, you know, you just never know that the Rams and the Chargers are going to be awful in week one, but all of a sudden there's a game or two in week two, and you're like, well, that I didn't have that pegged as a big game. Green Bay at the Jets now is suddenly gigantic. Not for the Jets. They won for Green Bay. They've lost six straight games. How many no college coaches, how many pro coaches can lose seven straight games without losing the trust and the faith of the front office or the ownership? Packers don't have that, obviously. You know, the players in Green Bay may not be publicly grumbling, just like your boss isn't publicly grumbling, but if you haven't hit your sales number in 9 months, he's lost faith in you. I guarantee you some of that locker room has lost faith in Matt LaFleur. Folks, they're not just losing six straight games. They have the worst point differential in the league in that stretch. Worse than the Jets, Cleveland, and Arizona. Sack differential, points per game, points allowed, near the bottom of the NFL. This is a well-run organization. I'll give you six straight losses, Andy Reid last year, if you lose your quarterback for all six. I'll give you six straight losses for any coach that coaches in Cleveland. Belichick lost six straight in Cleveland. But you cannot have a great unified locker room, which is what you need to generally win on the road in a field goal game, if you lose six straight. And that's always been the payoff in Green Bay, right? Playing in Green Bay for most athletes is a negative. There's nothing to do. It's a tiny town. I live 3 hours from it. Okay. I'm lucky. I'm by the city. There's nothing to do in Green Bay, and everybody knows it. Even for a college kid, there's not a lot to do. So the payoff is you win. And they've been doing it since Favre. And now they're not. And what's more troubling, and I think you know this, what do I always preach? Are you great on your side of the ball? DeMeco Ryans may not be able to solve C.J. Stroud. But that Texans defense, maybe not week one, but that Texans defense is amazing. And it was even the first year he was there without the personnel. Say what you want about Lincoln Riley. Since he took over USC, they have the best passing offense in all of college football, 135 teams. Green Bay is bad in the fourth quarter. And Jordan Love's inconsistency is troubling. He can't solve it. Bro, that's why we hired an offensive coach, to solve the offensive stuff. I mean, Jared Goff was broken, and McVay solved it. Brock Purdy was a seventh rounder, and Shanahan solved it. Kevin O'Connell had to play a backup Sunday and solved it. How many years is Jordan Love going to be this talented in hard? Can they turn the corner on his lack of consistency? Like, that's, I don't ask Mike McDonald, as great a coach as he is. You got to get the OC right as a defensive coach. But when you're an offensive coach, I don't care about your OC. The bottom line, you know, Sean Payton gave the play calling to a guy and Bo Nix was awful. It may be time to take it back. One more week. Let's see what transpires. Like, it may be time. So that's my thing. This is not, it's a six-game losing streak. First of all, that's a ton for a well-run organization. But that Jets game now is seven-game losing streak. Because, again, your wife doesn't publicly grumble when she's upset. But she's lost faith. There are times they'll lose faith. Your boss will lose faith. So, I mean, I they have no run game either, and they're a northern climate team. Like, Matt, when you take over a northern climate team, who's good in the north? Baltimore, run game. Bears now, Ben Johnson. What did he create year one? Run game. Ravens, run game. James Cook, Bills, run game. Northern teams. New England could always run the ball. So Matt LaFleur's there. They're bad in the fourth. He can't course correct the quarterback that's inconsistent. They have no run game. And he's not a yeller and a screamer. He doesn't drive fear into players. RG3 talked about that yesterday. If your head coach isn't that guy, well, then your star quarterback probably has to be.
3: Matt LaFleur needs that type of person that's in a leadership role to kind of counterbalance his niceness. His, beautiful hair. Like, you know, like he's not finesse, but you know what I'm saying? Coaches need that other guy that they can look at to be the bad guy. Aaron Rodgers was able to be the bad guy. I think he won two MVPs with Matt LaFleur. Can Jordan Love be that guy? And I don't think Jordan Love has the personality to be that type of demanding leader at the quarterback position.
6: So Caleb Williams, he doesn't have to be with the Bears because Ben Johnson is. So I think most people, most parents know this. According to a book, Developmental Psychology, this is just who we are as human beings. This is how we're wired as human beings. Children that are overly complimented truly believe they are great and put less effort into the task the next time. That's who we are. We get soft really fast. That's why as parents, you have to be not reticent, but very careful about over-complimenting. This is one of the things that I heard a soundbite this weekend, and I'll get to it in a second. Ben Johnson and Kurt Cignetti at Indiana, they have a commonality. It's not about winning. The standard isn't winning. The standard is the process. Winning will come. Nick Saban always said, too many compliments is rat poison. That's what he calls compliments to his football power at Alabama. It's rat poison. Don't listen to it. Bill Belichick had a great line. I heard this about 2 months ago. Belichick was talking about his grumpy demeanor in New England. And I worked at the other place, and it was incredible. He never gave Brady a game ball. And he said, and I thought this was brilliant by Bill. He said, listen, I knew our players would go to the store in Boston. They'd go to the mall in Boston. They'd go to a restaurant in Boston. And they would hear all day, you're unbelievable. Because we were winning every week. They would hear how great they were. And he's like, so somebody had to, you know, be a cloudy day occasionally to not only the players, but the staff, because they were getting smoke blown up there. You know what? At the grocery store, going out to dinner, everybody in town. Somebody had to be the cooler. Cignetti, there's a picture of him this weekend after they scored a touchdown in our blowout route. He's on the sideline after a successful touchdown. Something clearly bothered him about the quarterback. Like, that's a great teaching moment. So, but there was a, and I think this is great. Eberflus, when they got Caleb Williams, they were overjoyed to have him. What did Ben Johnson do when he got Caleb? He threw the players out of practice. It was the first week in camp. He criticized him publicly. He says, not good enough. Our practice habits are terrible. We're taking sacks. And so he's been banging on this month after month after month. And wouldn't you know it, after dropping 59 points, the most ever in NFL history in week one, after being almost a flawless offense, Ben Johnson, like Cignetti, it's not about winning. It's the standard and the process to win. Listen to how Caleb and Ben talk about the most impressive week one win ever in league history.
7: Obviously, this is going to be our kind of worst game. I know points don't necessarily show that, but execution and, you know, the blocking and the hold, the penalties, all these different things. And so just being able to be a truther about who we are and go watch the film. And I know we won. Obviously, the goal each week is to go 1-0. We did that this week.
8: At that point, I was hoping for 60. I was thinking a two-point try at some point. But, hey.
9: I don't think you were the only one. There's a lot of good on that tape. And yet, I said it to you, and I'll say it again today. I was not at my best. I need to be better going forward. And there's a number of guys that we gotta get better from this. It just, there's some things on tape we're not proud about right now.
6: Caleb Williams is, that will be our worst performance. Ben Johnson, there's things on this tape we're just not proud of. That is coaching. That's parenting. That's what Nick Saban talked about, rat poison, is that, you know, the child developmental psychology is the nicer the compliment, the longer the pat on the back. The kids start seeking the pat on the back, not actually improving the task. And it's just, when I watch Cignetti this weekend go to the sideline, or I listen to Caleb or Ben Johnson, it's like, that is coaching. That is exactly what coaching is. Sean Payton has said this multiple times to me. The easiest time to coach is when you win a game and don't play particularly well. Why? Because you can be so hard on the players. I mean, military, it's always going to be more drill sergeant than compliments. That's just the way it's built. That's what the military has to be to create the person you want defending our country.
10: All right, J-Mac, I'm feeling good today.
11: You feeling like a drill sergeant?
10: I got so many things. You know, something happened this week. It happened on Monday night with Patrick Mahomes. Mm. And, you know, look, you and I both, even our audience knows, like, you can't go crazy on week one.
11: Yeah, Patrick checked down, no big deal. Yeah.
10: But I will say Nick Wright may be right on something, and nobody wants to hear this. But there is a frightening thing about what Kansas City did Monday.
11: Hmm. Okay.
10: A little frightening.
11: Say more.
10: Okay, I will. 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
1: Thickening clouds in our forecast today and a couple of showers or a sprinkle this afternoon. High temperature at 71, southeasterly wind at 10 to 15. For tonight, partly to mostly cloudy skies, low of 57. Tomorrow, 75 with a blend of sun and clouds, but a good chance of shower and thunderstorm activity tomorrow night, lasting into Friday. From the Storm Center at Kibbeland TV, I'm meteorologist Brian Karstens.
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10: 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Welcome back. You know, I was thinking this morning as we're preparing for the show, and we've kind of felt this over the last several years, the NFC's got better rosters. The AFC has superior quarterbacks with Allen and Mahomes and Lamar Jackson and Joe Burrow. The AFC is the quarterback conference because it was a lot of bad teams or a lot of average teams that hit on quarterbacks. And whereas the NFC, I think you have some superior general managers, not all the best ones, but some really good GMs, really good structure, really good coaching. But the AFC is the quarterback conference of note, right? Here's the thing that's really scary is that when the Bills win, like week one, Josh Allen's amazing. He's utterly amazing, and they narrowly beat Houston. Lamar Jackson is amazing, and they beat the Colts. Patrick Mahomes didn't play well, and they hammered Denver. That's what's frightening. Like when people forget this, is that you don't have to be perfect the better bosses you have. You could be in sales. You could be in broadcasting. You could be a quarterback. Mahomes on Monday night completed 55% of his throws, had maybe the ugliest pick of the weekend, and didn't complete a pass over 10 yards. And they blew out a really good team that if they'd had Bo Nix, they may have made the Super Bowl. Blew them out. And that gave, and that, and the advantage to having the Hunt family, Brett Veach, Spags, Andy Reid. The advantage to that is you don't have to be perfect. Now, I have the Bills in the Super Bowl, but I know overwhelmingly it's because I think Josh Allen will play. He'll carry his team. And I like their offensive pieces. But LeBron played 23 years in the NBA. One time he had an A-plus owner, an A-plus GM, and an A-plus coach. Miami Heat, four straight years in the finals. They won two, probably should have won three. I don't know what happened against J.J. Barea. But the point is, that was the one time LeBron didn't have to carry the entire team every night. And so it feels like to me, Mahomes is running a race, but it's a relay race. And Kenneth Walker on Monday night ran the anchor leg. It was Kenneth Walker who was really important. It was the pass rush. And that's what Josh Allen doesn't have. Like, Josh Allen played nearly a perfect game. Yet, if Lassiter holds on to that one throw in the end zone, Texans win. Mahomes played kind of poorly by his standards. I mean, do you know this? Patrick Mahomes has been to five Super Bowls. His passer rating in those five is 87. 87. In his first Super Bowl win, he had two interceptions. His passer rating was 78. He won. That's the diff. That's what's scary about what Kansas City does. Mahomes can give you a C plus game. And then Nick Wright and I talked about this yesterday. I love Buffalo, but if Josh plays poorly, lights out. Thanks for flying United. Like, they're not winning a big game in a big spot. Here's Nick yesterday.
21: The two-play sequence of the Lassiter drop and then the Josh laser for the win is a good microcosm of how they actually have to play. They have to just let Josh Allen loose. And you know what? Sometimes you come up snake eyes. Sometimes you do that and you have four turnovers in a playoff game against Bo Nix and go home. But that's the only way they're going to have to be able to win the Super Bowl is Josh Allen. We hope we have hot dice in January.
10: Yeah. And that's okay. But he had one really, really, really bad pick in the playoffs, and they had a call that didn't go their way, and they're out with the best quarterback last year. Burrow's out. Lamar's

0: have to project Cincinnati Bengals. When you give Burrow any help, he can get to the Super Bowl. That's why I said Giants Bengals will be really good playoff teams. With Dallas, I got to kind of project that Brian Schottenheimer, Shoddy, is going to have his best coaching year ever. And Jerry won't meddle. And they'll suddenly, and they haven't done this in 3 years, start not just competing, actually beating good team. They haven't done that in 3 and 4 years.
1: Yeah, it's a problem. And they got Washington this week. I didn't think Washington was great. Some of the numbers show that they were poor. Their offensive line graded out as one of the worst in the league in week one. So there is optimism that Dallas can finally get to the quarterback. Jaden Daniels could be a problem using his legs. Dart was a big problem. Dart, I think, rushed for 55 yards.
0: Jackson Dart was tremendous.
1: I mean, and we
0: best both, game as a pro.
1: We agree Daniels is a better quarterback. So I think that this is going to be close. I like Cowboys. I think they're, if we go back to the preseason, the priors before the season, the Cowboys should be favored by more than 3.5 here, right? Because nobody liked Washington. So I'm leaning Dallas. I see that smirk. I'm assuming it's top seven for the Blazing
0: no,
1: Five.
0: No, there's a lot of time. Like I'll tell you, one of my favorite bets of the week is Carolina. When teams lose, everybody sells their stock. Carolina was tied 24-24. That was Bryce Young's second or third best game as a pro. Carolina is well coached. And now I'm supposed to believe they're a coin flip with awful Atlanta?
1: Well, we don't know who's starting. Is Cooper Rush official starting week two?
0: You could put Mahomes over there. It doesn't matter against Bryce Young.
1: All right, speaking of poor showings in week one, let's go to the Rams. They were atrocious.
0: Woo-wee.
1: In Melbourne, right? Melbourne, Australia. They could only muster 7 points, one of the worst offensive performances of the McVay-Stafford era. Here's Stafford on how bad they played.
2: Obviously, had a long journey and didn't play the way that we wanted to play. There were some swing plays in that game where obviously the score was what it was at the end of the game, where we thought we had some chances to make it a little bit closer, but didn't happen. Always difficult to start the season that way, but learned from it. You know, got an extra day of rest on, or extra couple days of rest on the way back and coming into a Monday night game. So figure out what we can do better, how we can go out there and execute at a higher clip and give ourselves a better chance to win a game.
0: I think sometimes you have to readjust things. Do we have to readjust things on a team that has an old quarterback that doesn't move, now without their best defensive player, and their schedule is daunting for the next 6 weeks?
1: Yeah.
0: It we'll find out Monday. Well, there'll be real true serum on Monday night, but that's going to be a 60-40 Giants crowd.
1: Did you see how many holes the Niners had up the middle, whether it was Black or McCaffrey? I mean, it was wide open, and now you face a Giants attack that wants to go on the ground. You don't have Myles Garrett. I'm a little concerned for the Rams.
0: So am I.
1: But I don't know if the Giants can play from behind, Colin. Can they? They were ahead. It was tied or ahead against Dallas the entire time, so the run game works.
0: I don't think there's a delta between the Rams and the Giants personnel like everybody else. Now, I do think Trent McDuffie gives the Rams an elite corner, and the Giants need one. The whole league needs an elite corner.
1: But wait, the Giants don't even have a passing attack. They remember, it was a lot of dart underneath stuff, short in the flat.
0: I think Neighbors is a
1: potential
0: athletic
1: there.
0: Difference maker. I think the Fields, the rookie's really good. I think at tight end with Likely, that's not promising. He had 8 targets. He caught all of them.
1: He was unstoppable. But Scatabu, well, didn't they just put Landman? I mean, I think Landman is a stud. He's one of the best.
0: I think the Giants' offensive line is right now the best O-line in the league that nobody thinks is a top O-line. Maui Noah, that rookie from Miami, was a beast.
1: All right, hold on. Now we need to really pump the brakes. They had an island game, the Giants.
0: You need to pump it. I've said all offseason, this is a playoff team. I think the roster's much better than people think.
1: What's the ceiling for this team this year?
0: 11 wins and a playoff win and battling for a second playoff win. They're not a Super Bowl team.
1: Holy cow.
0: 24-24 divisional round, and they're driving for the win.
1: All right. Well, it's good that we could dovetail that into Micah Parsons, who has a podcast, you know, and he talked about this Giants team who faced the Cowboys. Listen, Parsons had some really interesting things to say about Jackson Dart and the Giants.
3: The Giants are going to be a really good team. I think Jackson Dart has elevated his game, his control. He's showing people how smart he is, his intelligence at the line of scrimmage, commanding it. I'm not going to lie. Like, when you come from like year one, we're like, oh, he can be really good, to like seeing that on debut on Sunday Night Football. That was as damn good as I've seen in the NFL, bro.
1: Well, this is what

0: the staff likes to do. They know you like the Giants. They want to load up. Here's Micah Parsons giving Dart his flowers. Maybe he was the best quarterback in last year's draft. Dart or Shuck? Because it ain't Cam Ward based on right now. Right?
1: No, Cam's a miss. Looks like a miss. So, yeah, I don't think that's the staff finding.
0: It ain't me. Trust me. I'm a Jets guy.
1: We did not use AI. That was an actual player saying, no, the Giants didn't blow me away. This is what they can be.
0: Yeah.
1: All right. J-Mac with the news.
2: Well, that's the news.
3: And thanks for stopping by.
2: The Herd Line News.
1: So apparently, apparently I was trending yesterday and not for my beautiful gray hair. Apparently the Bo Nix thing, everybody freaked out because, Colin, you love Bo Nix. And now suddenly you're saying you don't like Bo Nix. Folks, I never want to sound like the audience. I want to sound on this show like what the coaches are saying in their meetings, what the GMs are talking about in their meetings. I don't want to be a fan, which is I'm loyal to an opinion I had a year ago. Let me tell you the story of Bo Nix and Sean Payton, because I worked with Sean for a year. So Sean Payton's first year in Denver, they went 8-9. They were a bottom five offense. They were in cap hell. And so of all the quarterbacks, and they'd given up draft capital to get Russell Wilson. So Sean Payton talked himself into, I love Bo Nix. He has 61 college starts, two schools, multiple coordinators. We are closer to his ceiling. He can help us get out of this rut. Did he think he was the best quarterback? I don't know. But we all do this in life. He talked himself into, I have to win in year two. I can't give up a fortune to move up and get Drake May. We've already given out too much in this organization to get Russell Wilson, and we're in cap hell. So I got to get a new quarterback, and I can't give up 9 picks to get to the number 1 or 2 pick. So they draft Bo Nix. And Bo Nix, he likes him. There are some Drew Brees comps. Size, Drew was more mobile early in his career. Accuracy. But scouts didn't love Bo Nix. Scouts said very low ceiling. Very low. Now, all my scouts like Bo Nix, you know, more than like a J.J. McCarthy. And Bo has had special moments and great fourth quarter comebacks. He is way more athletic like a Jackson Dart than people give him credit for. There are a lot of things I like. But folks, never forget this. The Dallas Cowboys loved Micah Parsons and then suddenly didn't. And Baker Mayfield won a playoff game in Cleveland. First time in 25 years. They loved him. And then they moved him. The Kansas City Chiefs loved Tyreek Hill. And then they traded him. This isn't your wife and your kids. There's no legacy position here. Coaches fall out of love overnight with players. Jerry said, Micah is one of one, a unicorn. Hello, Packers, we got a deal. So we all know that Bo Nix has had moments and stretches. We've seen it. But you are hoping in the beginning of year three for a guy that's had 61 college starts, and because he's not making any money, the roster is stacked. You would think, all right, game one, all offseason, another year with Sean Payton, he would pop. And he was awful. And in fact, in his last 5 games, including the playoffs, he has a passer rating in the 70s. People fall out of love of things they like very quickly in this league. It can be Tyreek Hill. It can be Micah. It can be, I mean, we all thought McVay loved Goff. Then there was that game they played the Niners, and McVay hates losing to Shanahan. It was in the Bay. He came back. It was never the same relationship. So Colin, you liked him. Payton likes him. Yes, because 8-9, cap hell, can't move up to get like Drake May. We're going to go Bo Nix. Everybody in the room, talk yourself into it. And he was really good late, more athletic than you think, fiery competitor. Dad was a head coach. But now we're moving to the next stage, which is, okay, here we go. Davis Webb, Sean Payton, Jalen Watt. Now we have a stacked roster. The conversation changes. Like everybody put up in Cleveland, with Baker Mayfield's immaturity for the first couple of years. Then you win a playoff game. And then you're like, okay, now he's going to, and Baker was Baker. He kind of never changed. And Stefanski, Andrew Berry, like we want a franchise quarterback, not a frat bro with a good arm. And they moved off him. So this idea that, well, how can you love a guy? Because there are stages of a quarterback. If Bo Nix was in year 9 and had been paid before and had set a ceiling and a standard, it's different. But in Denver right now, they're having conversations. Is this it? Did he really show us his ceiling in his 13th game as a pro? Like, is that it? They're waiting in Denver for the next level. Caleb Williams, by the way, first year to second. Whoa, really improved. First game, year 3, 59 freaking points. Like, it's like, oh, okay. Like, this is kind of a thing that they've already paid, like CJ Stroud in Houston. Rookie year, unbelievable. We got our guy. Everybody loves CJ Stroud. Then back-to-back years where he's turnover prone and doesn't feel like he's got it. The conversation changes. This is not your kids and your parents. It's not your grandparents, your wife. This is not going to last forever. There's no wedding vows with this stuff. These years, year 3 and 4 for a quarterback, when everybody upstairs, including the owner, has to decide, do you have another level? Can we win once we pay you with a B roster? Maybe B minus C plus roster. That's what Mahomes has right now. It's not a bad roster, but they're crossing their fingers at left tackle and hoping one of their young corners can keep intercepting passes like he did in game 1. So that's all this is there are standards on this thing, and they're big. These are the conversations. They're not going to have them publicly. They'll deny it forever publicly. But after that stinker, least yards, average depth per target, like, you start asking yourself, okay, our last 4 or 5 games, like, we're waiting for the next level, and it's not coming. Now, you can't crush him publicly. Here's Sean Payton after week 1 with Bo.
3: When you end up in some of those second and longs or third and longs, however you get there, minus plays, penalties, then all of a sudden the job description for him gets much more difficult. Our run-pass ratio was skewed and off, and so as that unfolds and you get into where you're throwing the ball, then it becomes more challenging.
1: Okay, this is what they're doing in Philadelphia with Jalen Hurts, who had 5 3-and-outs with a stacked roster. These are the conversations Howie and Jeffrey Lurie and occasionally a coach are having that the player doesn't know about and the media doesn't know about. Like, we have way too many 3-and-outs. We're leading the NFL in 3-and-outs with the best roster in the league. Like, these that fans are up. We win, we're the best. We lose, fire everybody. That's not how it works in this league. When you have a young quarterback like Bo and you're about 10, 12 games out from making a decision on, let's do the early extension. You can't have Monday night games because there's been too many of those in the last 4 or 5 or 6 appearances. I mean, only the Titans had fewer offensive explosive plays in week 1. Look at Denver's roster. It's a top 5 roster. Waddle and Sutton and 3 capable backs, and Ingram is like, you got dudes everywhere. Okay, I'm going to do this. So PFF is getting a lot of heat. And they're getting a lot of heat because Caleb Williams, according to the PFF ratings, was ranked as the 16th best quarterback week 1. So we're going to play a game next on, and I have not looked at the quarterback rankings. Staff, as my witness, I have not looked. I'm going to give you who I thought had the 8 best weekends as quarterbacks, and they'll unveil what PFF thinks. Because PFF now is getting clobbered. Collinsworth sold that thing. It's getting crushed for you can't depend on it. It's got ridiculous rankings. That next.
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9: Now.
1: Well, well, well. My prediction this year was the New York Giants would be the most improved team in the NFL. And in any business, getting good does not take that long. Now, getting elite, getting great, that's a different story. I don't think the Giants this year are going to be top of the league. But they're going to be good to very good. And they have talent. Brian Burns, Malik Nabers, Jackson Dart, Andrew Thomas, Abdul Carter, Arvell Reese, Scatabu. I don't worry about talent. But what you saw, and this has always been true, you can coach talented people to have good habits. You can't take people with just good habits to have way more talent. So what you saw is talent with better habits and more decisive. Jackson Dart can really play.
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10: With the KO Sports Minute from Learfield, I'm John Thayer. The South Dakota men's golf team wrapped up play yesterday in Manhattan, Kansas at the Wildcat Invitational. The Coyotes took home sixth place as a team. South Dakota as a team was 28 over par for the tournament. The Coyotes were led by Jack Holes, who finished the tournament at 1 under par. He shot a final round 4 under to get under par for the event. He tied for 5th overall. Parker Edsel was tied for 19th. He was -3 in the final round. He shot +6 in the tournament. South Dakota will next be in action starting September 27th as they head to Madison, Wisconsin. They'll take on the Badger Invite. Coming up next, a Coyote volleyball player earns Player of the Week honors.
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10: South Dakota sophomore setter Ella Rogers was named the Summit League Offensive Peak Performer of the Week. Rogers made her first 3 career starts as a Coyote over the weekend. The Des Moines, Iowa native dished out 97 assists for a 9.70 assists per set average and helped the Coyotes to a 2-1 record in Colorado and Wyoming last weekend. Rogers also tallied 20 digs, 4 aces, and 10 kills. In her second career start in Laramie, Wyoming against the University of Wyoming, Rogers had her first career double-double with 42 assists and 10 digs. She also tallied 6 kills on 8 swings, 4 aces, 3 blocks, and guided the Yotes with a 248 hitting percentage. She added 29 assists, 5 digs, a block, and 2 kills in the sweep of UC Santa Barbara on Saturday. The Coyote volleyball team is currently 7-2 on the season. Coyotes will play Minnesota in the Sanford Pentagon on Friday night and then play again on Saturday in the Pentagon against Washington. With the Coyote Sports Minute from Learfield, I'm John Thayer.
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17: So there's been a lot of criticism of PFF. It was Chris Collinsworth owned. They grade players. Players don't really like it. I can, you know, if I was a sportscaster, do I want to be graded every rant? Probably not. I used to use it more than I use it now. I don't love their quarterback rankings. I've never publicly bashed them, but I don't use it as much now as I used to. Whatever. But there was a big story this weekend because Caleb Williams, I guess they've upgraded it this morning, was 18th best quarterback in week one. So the way I judge quarterbacks is not just your stats. Who did you play? Were you home or away? Did you make big throws downfield? Were you overly reliant on like easier tight end throws or running back, you know, throws underneath coverage? I want big throws. What type of defense did you face? What kind of coverage did you have? Did you have big run games supporting you, making throws easier? So here's, believe it or not, who I thought the top eight quarterback performances week one. J-Mac's not going to believe this, but number one was Brock Purdy. So you played in another country. None of the old veteran players offensively for the Niners took snaps in the preseason. You're facing the Rams in another country. You were 2 of 3 in your touchdown passes were big throws down the field. You had no sacks taken, 106 passer rating, 5 scoring drives on 9 total drives. And he was great in that fourth quarter drive. So he had a perfect late drive. He never took a sack. He ran when he needed to out of the country, elite team, and got the ball to the right people. I thought Brock Purdy was flawless. Now, Josh Allen had more impressive stats, but he also had a ball. If caught in the end zone, he loses the game. The other thing, now he scored on 7 of the 12 drives, major props against the Texans on the road, major props. But again, he was one throw and he's got a habit of being a bit reckless later in games in these big spots. He's lucky he didn't lose. He was 2. Now, Lamar Jackson's my third. Derrick Henry helped a lot. I mean, Derrick Henry really led the way. Also, Lamar historically in week one is great because it's his healthiest week. He had an elite 124 passer rating. He was very good, but I think Lamar had a fumble. He had a fumble. Don't love that. That's a little bit, he has those, but I thought it was overall exceptional. Got a lot of help from the run game. Number 4, Trevor Lawrence. It's Cleveland. Now, the argument I could make is he had the best week of anybody, but it's at home. It's against Cleveland. I loved that he completed the ball to 9 different receivers. That's the most impressive part. He wasn't locked on one guy. Spread the ball around. Also happens to have one of the smart offensive guys in the league. That helps. I'd put him at 4. Okay, I thought Jackson Dart was amazing. They didn't ask him to make big downfield throws. I thought he ran effectively. I thought he got pretty good protection. Dak didn't. He did. He was 7 for 7 on third down. It was a very intentional game plan. Not safe, but not a lot of difficult throws. He made one difficult throw over the backer in front of the corner. But I would say Jackson Dart was 5. 6 is Caleb Williams. Now, here's what I didn't like about Caleb. He had 120 passing yards outside of the pocket. It was a little unstructured. Carolina did not, you know, I love when Caleb runs. It's beautiful. He runs like a wide receiver. Little bit too much off script for me. Ideally, I want my quarterback running less, throwing more from the pocket, but sometimes the pocket broke down. I thought he was exceptional. I'm also impressed that Caleb didn't throw to Colston Loveland, who last year at the end of the year was his primary target. He didn't have a catch. Impressive. Number seven, Bryce Young. I thought Bryce was excellent. The bottom line is he lost the track meet. Bryce Young, 5 offensive touchdowns, averaged 8 yards a play, throwing the ball down the field. They have big receivers in Carolina. He averaged 9.8 yards an attempt. The anti-Bo Nix. Threw the ball down the field, used athletic ability when it was called for. So I thought Bryce played really well. I like the Panthers this weekend. The last one, number 8, Jacoby Brissett. Very reliant on Trey McBride, who is just uncoverable. He had 9 completions, almost 100 yards. Again, the Chargers didn't have, there were holes everywhere defensively, secondary, pass rush. So I thought Jacoby was really good. I think you're limited with, he's got really good offensive pieces. Also, playing in SoFi for the Chargers is not a devastating road environment. So I thought some people will say Jacoby was, again, very reliant on the tight end. He's not going to move a lot out of pocket. Again, I like some athletic ability. Lamar, Allen, Bryce Young, I don't like too much of it. He doesn't give me a lot of wrinkle there. So that is, now again, this is all subjective. Brock, Allen, Lamar, Trevor, Jackson, Caleb, Bryce, Jacoby Brissett. I know you think I'm crazy, but there is something about playing in Melbourne against the Rams and basically being flawless. When none of your old offensive guys, hell, McCaffrey wasn't taking snaps in camp early. He wasn't taking snaps. I thought his timing was outrageously good. All right, so this is my top 8. This is CFF, Collins Football Focus. Here's PFF. Who are their top 8? I have no idea.
0: Why are you laughing? Geno Smith is 3rd?
17: Jacoby Brissett, Trevor Lawrence, Geno Smith, Drew Locke. Drew Locke coming in deserves credit, as does Carson Wentz. Bad. Lamar, they have Lamar 5, okay. Bryce.
0: I was unaware PFF was catching so much heat. That's bad. Jackson Dart not making the top 8. Jackson Dart graded out number 1 in EPA per play. That's the most important quarterback stat. It's huge for gambling. And success rate, Dart was 1. Trevor Lawrence was 2 in both categories. Okay. I don't know how Dart's on this list.
17: Let me ask you. If you look at this, which one do you agree more with?
0: Well, yours, obvious.
17: Jalen Hurts had 5 3 and outs. How can you be in the top 8?
0: I don't understand. We need to get a PFF guy on the show to explain the methodology, because that doesn't make sense. Yeah, well, what did Drew Locke do to warrant 4th?
17: Sometimes there's true. Did you watch the Seattle game? So did I. Did you watch that game and think, Drew is spinning it? No, my thing was, they ratcheted down the game plan. The offense was largely 1 JSN catch and
0: bolt for a touchdown. And it was a 4-yard catch and a 40-yard run.
17: That's right.
0: Yeah. This is a crap list. That's bad.
17: How do you not have Brock Purdy in Melbourne?
0: I got to double check. I don't think Geno Smith.
17: No snaps at all against the Rams defense. No snaps from any of your veteran offensive players in the preseason. And you have to go to Melbourne for a week?
0: So wait, I just confirmed it. Geno Smith is 3. He did not have a touchdown pass in the game.
17: What? That's the goal of the sport is touchdown pass.
0: I mean, he was 19 to 24, great, efficient. He had a couple big plays.
17: It's Tennessee.
0: Yeah, this is silly. Come on. All right, Dave, let's get one
17: new
0: of these
17: company
0: PFF
17: being
0: guys.
17: Formed as we speak. 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
29: NFL teams are preparing for week two of the season. Some injury news. Seahawks quarterback Sam Darnold not expected to play Sunday in Arizona after his injury last week. Drew Lock is likely to start. The Jets won't have rookie receiver Omar Cooper or veteran safety Micah Fitzpatrick. Both are expected to be sidelined with injuries when the Jets open at home against the Packers. College football, Texas quarterback Arch Manning has apologized for laughing with reporters at an AI video that showed Coach Steve Sarkisian slapping ESPN reporter Holly Rowe. Manning also apologized to Rowe directly. Baseball, for the fourth year in a row, the Milwaukee Brewers are National League Central champs. The Cubs lost to the Braves while the Brewers beat the Pirates to wrap up the division title. Brewers ace Jacob Mizorowski popping the champagne.
30: I mean, this is what you hope for and pray for as a baseball player, so it's a lot of fun.
29: Mizorowski, 5 shutout innings to pick up the win in that Brewers clinching victory. Meanwhile, the Dodgers shut out the Reds. LA's magic number to clinch the West is 1. I'm Matt McCoy.
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5: Here we go, hour two. Albert Breer around the corner. I think Matt LaFleur loses against the Jets. It's going to get ugly. I think Bo Nix struggles in week two. It's going to get ugly. The conversation's going to get heated and very blunt and very direct. It is great to have you in on a Tuesday. Wherever you may be and however you may be listening. You know, here's the thing. Why can't you love two cities? I moved to Chicago. People are like, you like it? I'm like, oh, I love Chicago. And I come back to L.A. Oh, do you miss Chicago? Well, I like L.A. too. Can't you love two cities? Chicago's home. L.A. used to be. Look, you're rolling your eyes.
0: Listen, you're an L.A. guy. You've been in Chicago for like 5 minutes. You've had a couple deep dish pizzas, and now you're Mr. Windy City. Okay, like, let's settle down. You're an L.A. guy. We're going to be hanging out this week, right? One of these nights?
5: Maybe Thursday.
0: Okay.
5: So NFL teams, week one, believe it or not, was the highest scoring week one since when? The 1970 AFL-NFL merger. That is nuts. Why? Well, we've been on this for years. I think it's the best offensive coaching ever, and I think it's the best quarterback play ever, and I would point to one player to prove it. If I said Jacoby Brissett, most of you would say, well, he's not a top 10 quarterback. He's not a top 15 quarterback. You'd probably put him somewhere 17, 18, 19, 20, 21. And his last 13 starts with a bad O-line and a rookie coach and a fired coach. He has a 95 passer rating and leads the NFL in passing yards. Jacoby Brissett. Tell me a time in your life where a 95 passer rating and leading the NFL in passing yards for playing almost a season is the 20th best quarterback in this league. So now Bill Parcells loved him years ago. We kind of all viewed him as a bounce around the league guy. I think quarterback play is amazing. And we're going into a season where many believe we're going to have another Burrow, Herbert, you know, one of those years we get 4 or 5 quarterbacks, or like the Caleb, Drake May, you know, Jaden Daniels. You get several quarterbacks who can play. So I think we have great quarterback play. There's more passing camps. There's more nuance. There's better coaching. And also, obviously, over the last 15 years, the league has regulated some of the violence out of the sport. But, I mean, think about this. 3 years ago, Aaron Rodgers was heading to the Jets, and we absolutely viewed him as a top 8 quarterback. Maybe better. 3 years later, I don't think he's top 15. He just doesn't move well enough. All the young guys move better. With that, Albert Breer is joining us. All right, we were talking Monday morning quarterback. Is that I had somebody tell me this years ago, your bosses is a really smart agent. He said, your bosses make a decision 6 months before you know it. They've already had the meetings upstairs. They've made the decisions. The NFL, Albert, is very much like that.
10: Yep.
5: Discussions are taking place. Last year in Philadelphia, when they lead the league in 3 and outs with a stacked roster, there are conversations being had about, are we ride and die with Jalen Hurts forever? Like, what's going on with this roster? I watch Bo Nix, and I know Sean Payton was in dead cap hell when he took the job in Denver, and they couldn't move up because they didn't have the draft capital because they'd spent it on Russ. And so he's like, listen, we're not going to get Drake May. We're not going to get Jaden Daniels. We're not going to get Caleb. We're going to make Bo Nix work. But the scouting community, as you know, thought of Bo Nix as a late first, lower ceiling guy. But I think Sean probably talked himself into, I'm going to squeeze more juice out of this guy. And we've seen moments of it.
10: Yeah.
5: But when you have an off season where they add pieces, and that's your week one performance, and I go to your last 5 starts, and your passer rating's in the 70s, there has to be concern in the building a little. Is there not after that?
1: Well, I think you got to roll this back to the actual draft process, Colin. And Sean Payton had Bo Nix number two in the class behind only Jaden Daniels. And I think a huge part of it is he plays quarterback the way that Sean Payton wants him to play quarterback. He doesn't take sacks. He doesn't turn the ball over. He's smart. He can see it. But what you're talking about, I think, is ceiling, right? Like, so where's the ceiling? We can see the ceiling with May. We can see the ceiling with Caleb. We can see the ceiling with Jaden Daniels. And as a result, if those guys have good years, I'm just telling you, the negotiation on those guys is going to start at $70 million per year in new money, because Dak got $60 million, and that was three off-seasons ago, or going to be three off-seasons ago when we get there. So, like, that's where the conversation goes with Bo Nix. And if you don't pay him after 3 years, then you're going into year four without him signed long term. And I'm telling you, look back at this, right? So go back to 2011 when the current system went into place. Every quarterback who wound up being the long term answer got paid after year three. The teams that carried it into year four, and maybe Bryce Young and CJ Stroud will wind up breaking this trend. But the trend has been the teams that carry it into year four as kind of a we'll see, don't wind up with that quarterback long term. Blake Bortles was an example of it. If you go years ago, Jameis Winston was an example of it. Marcus Mariota was an example of it. Like, so when you've seen teams be like, I don't know, after 3 years when these guys are first eligible for contracts and take it into a fourth year, generally they don't wind up being the long-term guy. So there's certainly a lot on the line for Bo Nix over the next 16 games and then however long they last in the playoffs.
5: And by the way, the next five or six games, we now think Arizona was the soft spot for Denver, and they had a great week one. So Kenneth Walker, Michigan State to Seattle, had a style. Yeah. He's a bruising runner who sometimes gets dinged up, but when he's healthy, he's a bulldozer. He may have a little Derrick Henry, where it's just hard for a corner or a safety when he's running downhill. You're going to bounce off him. He's not Derrick Henry, but there's some qualities of it. When you watch him fly down the sideline, you're like, there's not a corner in the league that's bringing that guy down. Mm-hmm. But there was the injury thing. So after Monday, you're like, oh, my Lord. I mean, Mahomes has never had that. He's had Tyreek Hill. He's had great defense. He's never had that. What was your take, I forget, on Kenneth Walker to the Chiefs? How do you view it now?
1: I look at this as like the Chiefs identifying that running backs are now really good value. You know what I mean? Like, I here's the way I look at it, Colin. They got him at a price that a third receiver would go for at $14 million per year. And you can't tell me there are 20 receivers in the NFL, and those are the top end guys, that are more valuable than this guy. And it hit me 2 years ago, right? When you saw Derrick Henry and Saquon Barkley and Josh Jacobs on the market.
5: Yeah.
1: And who was it that was signing them? The Eagles, the Packers, the Ravens. Those aren't stupid teams. You know what I mean? Like, right. Those are established organizations that recognize the price had come down to a point where all of a sudden now this is a great value. So that's what the Chiefs are. Andy Reid typically hasn't paid running backs, but the Chiefs recognized where they were. They had a quarterback who was injured. And you know what this allows them to do now? This buys them time to develop the rest of the offensive roster. And so whether it's Rashi Rice, Xavier Worthy, Tyquan Thornton, the rookie Cyrus Allen, who they drafted, who they like a lot, the fifth round pick that they've compared internally to Stephon Diggs, whoever that winds up being, they've now got time to develop that part of their roster. It buys them some time with the offensive lines. It could be Khalil Benson. Is it going to be Josh Simmons at left tackle? And the defense looked great. Like, that was my big takeaway from that game was, man, the Chiefs looked really good, and they didn't ask much of Mahomes in the game, right? Giving him time to get his feet underneath him. They're giving the receiver group time to develop. So I think the strength of the rest of that roster now, at least the way it looks, looked against a really good Denver team, is going to buy them time to develop Mahomes in the passing game, which has always been what they hang their hat on.
5: One of the great things about this league, like usually in college football, Albert, you can look at the Ohio State schedule and you're like, Texas is going to be a big game. USC is going to be a big game. Michigan, you can identify the big games. In the NFL, suddenly the Green Bay Jets game is fascinating because Matt LaFleur
17: has lost six straight, and he can't solve their fourth quarter offense. Mm-hmm. And Kyler Murray gets dinged early, and Carson Wentz tears him up. And I like Matt, but they get leads and can't hold them. It is an epidemic. They have the worst point differential over the last six NFL games in the fourth quarter. Worse than the Jets, worse than the Titans, worse than the Browns. So my take is, okay, I'm going to give you a six-game losing streak if you coach Cleveland or you lose your quarterback for six games. If you lose to the Jets, again, we talk about conversations in the building that aren't public. Just say it out loud, Matt Albert. Seven-game losing streak.
1: I know.
17: I'll give you a six because, okay, it's a new season.
1: Yep.
17: You lose to a backup quarterback in the Jets. Do you think there's conversations in the building about Matt?
1: Well, they just extended him, and that's an extenuating circumstance. And like the Packers may not be in a position some other teams are in to writing off a massive contract, right? Like, but it does amp up the pressure on him, no question. You know, we're now in his eighth year, and you know, the front end of his time in Green Bay was NFC Championship game, NFC Championship game. His quarterback's winning the MVP. And, you know, he had like an all-time winning percentage early on in his time there. And eventually you got to find a way to put it over the top. And this is going to be an evolving thing for the Packers. You know, I think it's Tucker Kraft returning to form and becoming what they believe can be the best tight end in football. How does that receiver group with Watson and with Reed and with Matthew Golden, how does that group come along? How does Jordan Morgan look at left tackle? When do they get Micah Parsons back? Can they rush the passer without Parsons in there? There are all of these questions that I think boil down to how fast Matt LaFleur and Jonathan Gannon and that staff can develop the guys on their roster and bring those guys along and how quickly those guys can produce at a high level. And the Jets are interesting, Colin. Like, and I don't want to say this in the front end of like a seven game losing streak or something, which I mean, I don't know that could happen with the Jets, but they have two first round tackles, right? They have a first-round pick at receiver in Garrett Wilson, a really talented kid in A.D. Mitchell opposite him, another first-round pick and receiver in Omar Cooper. They have a bell cow running back in Breece Hall. They have a competent offensive coordinator, highly competent offensive
17: Their
1: coordinator.
17: Their offense has dudes.
1: Guy, Frank Reich. Yeah. And now, like, Aaron Glenn has some veteran pieces that he can trust on defense and DeMario Davis and Minka Fitzpatrick. Again, I'm not saying they're going to win a 9 or 10 games, but I think they're a much tougher out than they were a year ago.
17: Oh, I Sadiq looked good. I absolutely think they have hit on some. Offensively, they have hit on. If you can say we've got both of our tackles for the next 5 years, not a lot of teams in the NFL can say that.
1: Colin, look at it. Like, is this like, if like, let's just say they do what everybody thinks they're going to do, draft the quarterback at 27. That suddenly looks like a pretty good situation for a young quarterback to walk into, doesn't it?
17: Yep, it does. No. Okay. So, you know, everybody's like, man, the Giants look good. And my take was, this is what Harbaughs do. They go into shipwrecks. You know, they get the hull fixed. They get the right captain. And the Harbaughs have been doing this. This is the second time, you know, in a week, a camp, you look at a Harbaugh and you're like, that doesn't look like the same team. I got to tell you, I always thought Jackson Dart was a second round quarterback, a starter probably. But I watched him against Dallas and my takeaway was on third down, he was perfect. He was decisive. He's athletic. Mm-hmm. He's way more athletic than I don't remember him being that athletic in college, or maybe they just unleash him. But I thought Jackson Dart was about as good as you're going to be for a second-year quarterback in a big national TV standalone game. Do you think the Giants are surprised?
1: I'm going to give you something here that I think is kind of interesting about Jackson Dart. So Charlie Weiss, the former Patriots offensive coordinator, Notre Dame head coach, and his son was the offensive coordinator at Ole Miss. He's at LSU with Lane now. He's calling it, right? Like at LSU was calling it at Ole Miss. And I remember this story that Charlie Weiss told me about Jackson Dart that just kind of resonated with me and told me he got it. So he saw Charlie in the building one day and he knew Charlie had coached Tom Brady. So he went to Charlie and he asked him, like, do you have something you can give me that made Tom great? And so Charlie basically gave him this, listen, you have to be a leader for the whole team. So spend time with the defensive back, spend time with the linebacker, spend time with the defensive lineman. And the next time Charlie was there, he saw him hanging out with those guys. Like, you know what I mean? Like, and it's just little stuff like that where it's like, I know, you know, Charlie Lane, Charlie Jr., like, this is why they talk that way about him, is because they just think he's going to figure it out. And there's one other thing from that game on Dallas that, like, also makes me believe this. You know, the biggest hit he took on that, like, and that's what we all talked about last year, right? The amount of hits he took. The biggest hit that he took, he was actually doing the right thing. He was trying to get out of bounds and they threw the flag. But if you remember that, like, that's the sort of hit he got crushed on last year. And so, like, it shows me that he's learning. It shows me that he's coming along. I think he's got good offensive coaches, a ton of experience in that room with Matt Nagy, Greg Roman, Willie Taggart, and Brian Callahan. All those guys have either been head coaches or offensive coordinators, and for long periods of time. I think that there's a good environment there for Jackson Dart to learn in. And having Francis Maui-Noah as a hit on the offensive line, the offensive line issue may be fixed now. Malik Nabers looks pretty good in week one. So the situation around him seems like it's improving too.
17: The I don't even know what to make of the Chargers. I tell you this, when the Chargers lost, did you hear Justin Herbert after the game? I've never heard him that curt. He's one of the nicest kids in the league. He's a great kid. Curt, short with the media. It's almost like he was saying without saying, I'm tired of getting hit. I'm tired of not having. Now, you could say, well, he's got Harbaugh, but Quentin Johnson, it was a first round miss. You can't. Yeah. Ladd McConkey's hurt. They can't block in the interior. That was the one game over the weekend. I get the Niners beating the Rams because McVay has struggled with Shanahan. I watched that Charger game and I'm like, I don't know what that is. What did people around the league say to you?
1: So I'm not paying attention. I wanted to pull something up that I have here, right? So fourth quarter of that game for the Chargers. 3 and out, punt blocked, touchdown pass from Brissett to McBride, interception. Cardinals pick up 2 first downs to run the clock. Turnover on downs by the Chargers. Cardinals field goal. Another Charger turnover and downs. Victory formation. That was the fourth quarter. So it's just like against a Cardinals team that's got a first-time head coach at home. Like I don't want to sound the alarm because, you know, week one does lie to us. You know, I think in so many different ways, week one is an outlier and different than the rest of the weeks. And they didn't like have tape on what a Mike LaFleur Arizona team was going to look like. And credit to Mike LaFleur's team for outlasting them in the fourth quarter that way. But that's an ugly fourth quarter against a team that's not expected to be a contender. So they've got a ton to clean up. And I think the biggest thing to me is the identity. They didn't run the ball very well. And that's something that's alarming because that's one thing that Mike McDaniel's offenses consistently do. It's one thing that Jim Harbaugh's offenses consistently do. And so, like, I think finding a way to get the running game on track and reestablish their identity is going to be really, really important going into week two.
17: Albert Breer, Monday morning quarterback, covered the league for the last 21 years. Good seeing you as always, man.
1: All right. Thanks, Colin.
17: Yeah, what they say is week one lies, kind of. But we thought the Bengals and the Giants would be much better, and they were. You know, Andy Reid and Kyle Shanahan may have had the two best game plans in week one. That's not lying. That's what they do. So, you know, I mean, there are weird performances. We said this, I think, J-Mac, we said this going into the Blazing Five. They're going to be a head-scratcher in week one. It was the Cardinals not only beating the Chargers, dominating the Chargers. That's last year the Patriots lost to the Raiders in Foxborough week one. You're like, what?
0: Yeah. But well, that was close, though. That was a close game, if memory serves.
17: Yeah.
0: This was a blowout. And that's why we talked about Harbaugh late yesterday in the show. And some Chargers fans are not thrilled with the discussion we had at questioning Jim Harbaugh. Some of these coaches, you know, Jim Harbaugh's very meme-worthy. Everybody likes him. He's funny. Makes comments about, you know, Herbert's new fiance. And so some of these guys are kind of bulletproof, but that's a bad loss. I think you could argue Harbaugh probably is number one or two with LaFleur on must win this week because the Chargers schedule after this game, it's brutal. I mean, if they miss the playoffs, Colin, we were talking Chargers potential Super Bowl. This is a big, big game for Harbaugh.
17: Oh, it's games we didn't think would be huge. Yeah.
0: And Ashton Jeanty, I mean, he had a pretty good game. Here's the Chargers schedule.
17: You can say what you want. If Harbaugh, if Green Bay, I don't care about Matt LaFleur's contract.
0: I mean, yeah, I know. And Breer said that, and our staff has said that to me. Like, it doesn't matter about the, if you go 5-11 or 5-12, they're firing you.
17: They fire guys after 1 year.
0: Yeah.
17: So my take is a 7-game losing streak. And you lose to Carson Wentz, who owns you in the second half, and the Jets.
0: And it's like it's how you lose. You're choking every game. And this, like, they were up 22-10. I was on Vikings. I thought that was dead. And then you look up and it's like 39-22. That's a shocker.
17: Yeah. The best defense is a good offense. How are you preparing to protect yourself and your family against potential crime? Having a Byrna, B-Y-R-N-A, is a great complement to owning a firearm. 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
11: Below average temperatures are in store for this afternoon as highs get to near 71 and southeast winds stay around 10 to 15 miles per hour. Skies will be partly cloudy with a slight chance for showers. The clouds are going to stick around for tonight as well, and fog will be possible by tomorrow morning. From the Killaland Live Doppler HD Storm Center, I'm meteorologist Jalen Borson.
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16: It's hard not to overreact after week one. It is hard not to overreact. But the Texans-Bills game came down to like a dropped interception. You don't want to overreact. Chargers, Packers, Cowboys, it wasn't that they lost. It was how they lost. Like Philadelphia and Detroit didn't play well. They won. Like you're not happy with it, but you're like, we escaped with a win. You know, Denver is almost alarming that the offense was that bad. J-Mac with the news.
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0: This is the Herdline News.
18: I think you forgot a team on how they lost. The New England Patriots. They played a week ago today. They were leading the entire way, facing a backup quarterback, and Drake May threw three picks in the fourth quarter.
16: Not great.
18: Not great. And maybe he's getting a pass.
16: Well, it is Seattle. It is the opener. A.J. Brown's brand new. And Seahawks.
18: He was out in the fourth quarter.
16: And Witherspoon's as good a corner as the league has. Again, I'm going to give you a bad fourth. Vrabel, because of the short offseason, played no significant starters in the preseason at all.
18: They still led. I think it was 10-0 for a while in that game.
16: There are losses that I'm going to give a pass to. The Texans.
18: You going to give a partial loss for May or full?
16: No, like I'm going to give New England a pass.
18: Wow.
16: Hard to win in Seattle when they brought back almost everybody from a dominant Super Bowl team. So I'm going to give New England a pass.
18: But wait, hold on. Josh Allen YOLO ball, right? That's dropped by, was it last
16: year? I'm going to give Houston a pass.
18: Yeah, I think you do. Houston, I get that. Totally. But if Drake May just simply throws it out of bounds instead of throwing it up for grabs, they probably kick the field goal and they go to overtime. Maybe they win. But Colin, here's May talking about the loss to Seattle and his thoughts.
19: Pittsburgh, we got, another week, another chance in this league, and that's dealing with the ups and downs in this league. That's part of it, playing the National Football League. We were, ahead of the change. We were ahead of the score. And then, a quarter, the fourth quarter, and still had a chance to win the game and send it overtime at the worst. And, I got to be better. And I know, I will be better going in forward.
18: I like May channeling his inner Belichick there. We're on to Pittsburgh. The problem with May is he's just playing for the Patriots. And, I'm a Jets guy, so I cannot like them. I like May a lot. But let's be real. Last five games, you look at the numbers. It's against elite defenses. He's been pretty putrid.
16: He is a big kid with a good arm who's crazy accurate, who had an awful fourth quarter against the Seahawks. If they win that game, like I looked at the Bo Nix game and I'm like, we have a pattern where his ceiling is low. I look at Drake May and I think, terrible O-line. I mean, really a bad O-line last year, got to the Super Bowl.
18: All right. Terrible is not bad. Patriots Steelers is interesting because I need to see the injury report today on Travion Henderson. If there's no Brown and no Henderson, I don't know. How are the Patriots getting separation in this game? And by the way, Herbig, TJ Watt,

0: They had a good game against Atlanta. I think this is an interesting game for Pittsburgh. I would not.
1: It's in the blazing five.
0: Oh, really? Okay. All right.
1: In the blazing five, my number two pick.
0: Ooh. All right. I like a little teaser. All right. Let's move on to Brock Purdy. It's Brock Purdy season, baby. When Cowherd is gassing him up, you know Purdy has turned a corner. He had 205 yards, three touchdowns. Just so good in the pocket. Well, you remember All-Pro Lorenzo Neal, the fullback.
1: Sure do.
0: He's all in on Brock Purdy. Listen to this.
2: Brock Purdy is elite. People are talking about, oh, he's a system quarterback. Yes, he was a system quarterback. Now he's becoming elite because now the playbook's got more open for him. Now he's not going just his second, his third, his fourth read. He can improvise. He's great in the pocket. He can move, extend plays. Anyone that doesn't think Brock Purdy's elite, they got to watch some more film.
1: Okay, so here's a prime example. Whereas I'm selling some Bo Nix stock because I think he's hit a ceiling, Purdy's the opposite. Purdy, I thought, had kind of plateaued, gets dinged up, and then all of a sudden you start watching the last six or seven starts with an old team where he never has a full complement of players. Purdy has shown us another level that we did not see 2 years ago. We just liked that he wasn't Garoppolo. We liked that he actually can move and throw the ball down the field. So whereas with Brock Purdy, I'm like, I feel like I've hit a ceiling. He gets banged up too much. Then you start looking at some of his last five or six starts, and you're like, okay, now he has given us another level. And I'm being honest. I told you this an hour ago. I thought he had the best week one, all things considered.
0: Yes, sir, Bob.
1: So Colin, you don't like Purdy. No, I said he's fine. You're gassing him up. I think he's shown us a level I didn't think he had. Bo Nix, I feel like last five, six games, like with a better roster that's younger and usually available, appears to have absolutely hit a ceiling.
0: Well, I want to give him a partial pass because of the Davis Webb. You know, that transition looked clunky. But I do want to go back. So some of us saw this from Purdy in 2023. I just looked it up. Finished fourth in the MVP voting. Now, McCaffrey was electric that year. He finished third. So they kind of split the vote. Purdy's been elite for quite some time, Mr. Cowherd. Listen, going forward, by the way, they are, 13.5 point favorites against the Dolphins. Is that a slippery game coming off Australia? Miami looked atrocious.
1: So I get extra time to prepare for a veteran team. I mean, like, I don't see with extra time. If it was on a short week with a veteran team or a normal week, the Niners going to be fine.
0: So I guess the only concern would be you beat the Super Bowl champs. The 2027 Super Bowl champ Rams, right?
1: Get a little high in the supply.
0: Very excited.
1: I would think that if I didn't have a veteran coach and a veteran roster. That's a very good point. That doesn't
0: matter.
1: Doesn't stick with the Niners are a high IQ. These guys are not going crazy because they beat the Rams
0: again. I was
1: going
0: to ask, what's the flight back like from Australia to San Fran? Celebrated, we beat the Rams.
1: The Jets, a young offense, going on the road and winning. You could see them pulling back because they're on New York City. They're feeling like
0: they're going out to the bars in New York.
1: That worries me with the Jets, young team.
0: Okay.
1: Niners are a bunch of, they're a bunch of old gray-haired accountants. They're going to bed early and having their ginger juice, and they're fine.
0: Yeah, okay. All right, listen, this final story is spicy. College football, Colin. So Dante Moore was thought to be a big-time NFL prospect. Yep. He decided to stay in school. He had a rough one against Oklahoma State. So now word is coming out of Oklahoma State that he was tipping his plays based on his stance and his footwork. So Oklahoma State players and coaches talked about it. And then it comes out that this has been a case since last year. Apparently Indiana saw the same thing. And Joel Klatt has looked into this, and it's not good for Dante Moore. Here is Oklahoma State head coach Eric Morris on Dante Moore tipping plays.
3: I think it was our linebacker. So, Ethan Weslowski and Tate Romney, super, super sharp kids, played a ton of football. And I think those guys are the guys. And to, coaches are always paranoid. Like, and we're paranoid about, are we getting our signal stolen? You know, are we paranoid about, are we tipping something off by a stance, offensive lineman, by the way the quarterback stands? And so we always live in a state of paranoia. And so those things help a little bit, but execution's still the most important thing in this game.
1: That's not great.
0: This is not quite the Michigan Connor Stallion stuff.
1: No.
0: But this is evident on tape. Now, Klatt is saying on his podcast, that you could talk about it tomorrow with him, that this is not just Moore, but it's also the Oregon offense and the formations and the stances. This is not good at all for Dan Lanning. I will just say, you saw those highlights of Mestemaker. that off the back foot bomb, perfect in stride. I mean, I haven't seen any NFL mock drafts, but I could guarantee you Mestemaker is probably going to pass Dante Moore based on what we just saw in this. I mean, it's just one game, but here's some numbers on Moore. Let's just say there's some slippage in Dante Moore, and I'm not blasting the kid. You know, he seems like a nice guy and a good player, but they're going to handle Portland State, but that USC game in a few weeks, Colin.
1: Oh, no, listen. Oregon struggling has changed the conference.
0: Significantly, yeah.
1: Ohio State a loss. Oregon struggling. Michigan offensively average.
0: Michigan should have a loss.
1: Keep your eye on a team in Southern California.
0: Is that UCLA?
1: They have a slogan, fight on. You may want to look it up.
0: Remember when I told you in July about UCLA?
1: You did.
0: 2-0. 2-0 against the spread. I may be going back to the well this week.
1: I like their quarterback. Nico Iamaleava is an interesting player.
0: You know, he's a former volleyball player.
1: Yep. He's an interesting player. Big athlete.
0: He's like a pro prospect because he's like your guy, Joe Milton. Massive arm, except he can run. But
1: no, I think he's a pretty good player. Yeah. And they have a new coach there. They're very excited about
0: JMU that. JMU guy. You got to pump up JMU.
1: Oh, you went there.
0: I graduated from JMU. Yes, sir.
1: What did you major in? Earrings?
0: Listen to this guy. No, communications, media arts and design, whatever journalism was. If I had to do it again, I would. That's a dead industry. Look at you laughing. I mean, journalism is indeed a die. You can't stop laughing.
1: A dead industry.
0: I wanted to be an ink-stained wretch. That's what I wanted to do, write for newspapers.
1: It's a dead. Kids, it's not dead. There are many. The journalist.
0: He's doing it on podcasts.
1: A journalist come in many forms.
0: Yes. Yeah, no, that's true. You can be a journalist like just working for newspapers right now. It's tough. A lot of layoffs. It's like in the last 2 weeks.
1: Yeah, it's brutal.
0: It's a bummer.
1: J-Mac with the news.
4: Well, that's the news.
5: And thanks for stopping by.
4: The Herd Lie News.
1: He just said, hey, kids, if you're in journalism school, it's a dead industry. I mean, you have it. There are no dead industries.
0: I thought AI was taking all the jobs.
1: Oh, literally.
0: All of them.
1: I thought we're going to get to 30% unemployment in the next year.
0: I don't want to invest in my career. I want to invest in data centers. Apparently, that's
1: hard assets.
0: Yeah, there you go. You know, buy multiple houses.
1: M-Drive every morning. Jason's putting it in his smoothie. I'm putting it in my coffee. You hit 40. Jason's not there yet. Wait till you hit 40, pal. Good luck. Everything cramps up. 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
8: 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communications during fiscal 2027, subject to USDA approval. 9 contractors and 4 subcontractors brought 13 authorization requests worth approximately $49.6 million to the Beef Promotion Operating Committee last week. Approximately $10.1 million more than the funds available from the CBB budget. What are some of the particulars about this year's U.S. Capitol Christmas tree, including its location and description? Heath Preen of the U.S. Forest Service explains the process to choose the 2026 U.S. Capitol Christmas tree.
10: We did a rollout to the forest this winter, and we let people know that we were going to be providing the tree for 2026. And so we encouraged employees as part of their normal duties as they go out into the woods and do their normal work, if they saw a good candidate for a tree, to make note of it and submit it as a potential candidate. You're looking for a tree that's pretty on all angles. We were wanting to send a larger tree, so we were asking people to look for trees that were between 80 and 100 feet tall. We were encouraging lots of different candidates based on species. One really cool thing about the Nez Perce Clearwater National Forest is that we have a lot of diverse species across the forest. Our state tree, the Western White Pine, is abundant. Lots of fir options between Douglas fir, Grand fir, Subalpin fir. We were even entertaining Western Red Cedar. Through that process, we got about 40 potential candidates. And then the leadership for this project, we actually went out and looked at all of them and refined that to a much smaller list of 12. And we hosted the architect of the Capitol back in July, and we took him to each of these 12 trees. And from there, he was able to make a selection for the best one to send.
8: With your Ag News, I'm Farm and Ranch Director Sarah Heinrich for the Growing Harvest Ag Network.
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1: Now, J-Mac has said journalism's dead. Let me tell you something, youngsters. I got gray hair. Nothing dies. Do you know the number one commercial real estate right now in America? Malls up 13%. Malls were dead. Nothing dies. It gets reinvented. Journalism's dead. New York Times, last quarter, 280,000 new in a quarter. Digital subscribers. I've never spent more money on newspapers. I just spent it on two of them, New York Times and Wall Street Journal. They're both on fire. They're dominant positions. Malls are back because young kids. I was at a mall for an hour and a half yesterday. It was a blast. Outdoor mall in L.A. Malls are now on fire because young people like hanging out at them. And they put more entertaining things to do inside of a mall for young people. Newspapers are not dead. Movie theaters, $5 billion in revenue this summer. Theaters were dead. No, they're not. There were no good movies. Why go to a theater? You got to serve better food. You got to up the quality. Nothing dies. Nothing dies. We thought the Jets were dead. They just beat the Titans. Nothing dies. Everything gets reinvented. Everything gets pivoted. A lot of these things are just too big to fail. There's just too many malls out there. You got to make it work. So newspapers not dying. Malls aren't dying. Theaters were dying, but you know, you put a good movie out in the summer. It's a good summer movie run. You have $5 billion revenue. So that's my lecture of the day is that nothing dies. You just have to have smart entrepreneurial people that reinvent it. And then you're good. Theaters, malls, journalism. Okay, so I wanted to do a midweek vibe check. It's Wednesday. And, you know, obviously when teams lose, it's bad, but not all losses are the same. Not all wins are the same. And the things that impress me are not the same. So, J-Mac, you give me a team, I'll tell you their midweek vibe.
0: All right. Colin, what are the vibes around Bears quarterback Caleb Williams?
1: Great. And here's why. Because after the game, Caleb Williams came out and said, that will be our worst performance. He is buying in to the Ben Johnson Kool-Aid. First of all, we know two things about him. You know this, and I know this. He doesn't throw interceptions, and he never gets hurt. So the fact now that he's completing 72% in week one, you have got to feel he has checked the last concerning box.
0: Colin, what are the vibes around the Dallas Cowboys?
1: They're not mid. It was a really bad loss because they've now lost five of their last six games dating back to last year. And interestingly, the offense didn't run the ball. Pickens, 28 yards. So it's not just the defense. The offense didn't do anything, and they were pushed around by the New York Giants. This is why I was very reluctant with the Cowboys. I was willing to take a bad Giants team and say they're going to make the playoffs. There were moments last year where Dallas was interesting. I think it's a bad loss. I think it signals there is a coach and a staff right now with real concerns, if you're honest.
0: What are the vibes around the Baltimore Ravens?
1: Well, they won. They're great. First of all, Derrick Henry continues not to age. I think we'd both agree for Declan Doyle and Jesse Minter, it was a great opening week in their coaching careers, right, to be the guy. The other thing I like, most under center snaps taken by Lamar Jackson in his career. That is a big ask, and he was terrific. So Lamar, stylistically, we're going to make some tweaks. Great. First time OC, great. First time head coach, terrific. You have to, and look at their schedule coming up. Titans, Falcons, Browns, Saints. You have got to feel great. Not good, great if you're a Ravens fan.
0: What are the vibes around the Pittsburgh Steelers?
1: Again, I think it's bad. Here's why. 2.8 yards a rush. That's second worst in the league. This is against Atlanta. You were getting good field position. And the next two games at the Patriots and the Bengals. Bad on third down. Didn't get really a push from the offensive line. Ask yourself this. What won the game? TJ Watt. You went to Mike McCarthy to avoid TJ Watt having to win games against bad NFL teams in your building. That was an ugly, ugly win.
0: Colin, what are the vibes around the Green Bay Packers?
1: First time, it's bad. Again, you lose six straight. So you have you can't run right now. You can't solve as an offensive coach Jordan Love's inconsistency. And now you had the worst pass blocking grade in the league in week one. You're an offensive coach. No run game. Can't solve the quarterback's inconsistency. The pass blocking is dead last week one. That is not just a loss to a backup quarterback badly. It's a bad, bad vibe in the building. Somebody, you lose six straight, you've lost some guys in the building.
0: Yeah, for sure. What are the vibes around the Chargers quarterback, Justin Herbert?
1: Bad.
0: Oh.
1: Okay, he was salty after the game. Last five drives, 56 total yards. And once again, interior O-line blocking, missed assignments, and bad. Arizona was considered a team in the running for the number one pick. This game was never close. Arizona led in every key category. This, again, you can lose. You can't lose like that in week one to Arizona. Bad.
0: Now let's go to college football. What are the vibes finally around Texas quarterback Arch Manning?
1: Mid. Don't go crazy. He had a nice second half. First half was ugly. Also, Arch Manning, we're not asking him to win now. We're asking him to play four good quarters, not great, against really good teams. So the first half against Ohio State, he was 7 for 14, 60 yards and a pick. That was a weird pick, but it was a pick. So my take on Arch is, it was a win. It wasn't pretty. They're still doubters. Sometimes he still sails stuff that looks kind of pedestrian or ordinary for a quarterback to hit. I thought it was very mid. I know everybody in Texas going crazy with a win. Take a deep breath. There are still questions about Arch Manning. Texas now will play ranked opponents in two of their next three games. So to be continued. All right, there you go. J-Mac.
0: I got y'all worked up there with the dead industry.
1: Well, I think I've said this about that. I'm part of the media. You're part of the media. When you, the advantage to being older in the media is you've seen everything happen three times. It's like Y2K, take a deep breath. The killer bees, take a deep breath. AI, 30% unemployment, slow down. COVID, we're all going to die. Yes, it was scary. It was a pandemic. But it was, you know, we've had those before in this country. H1N1, wasn't that?
0: Smaller scale.
1: So it's like this idea. I don't want to send the message. Things do not die. By the way, I heard cable TV is dying. Have you seen Fox's numbers the last 2 years? I got news for you. A lot of those losses have been stemmed because the streaming now, streaming's going to kill TV. How come streaming gets 30% less ratings for football games than like?
0: Yeah, I saw that. The streaming numbers were not
1: great. Why would that
0: for...
1: be? Because streamers have never done it. They're not terribly good at it. Netflix is not great at sports. They haven't done it. And frankly, not everybody in America can afford Netflix.
0: And by the way, Netflix, everybody's jacking their prices up. So now it makes sense to have cable. I mean, over eight.
1: Everybody's telling me TV is dead 3 years ago. We are shattering records over the last 24 months. Shattering records. Shattering advertising revenue records. So nothing dies. It just pivots. It's reinvented. Some smart entrepreneur. I mean, there's so much money in all these industries. There's a lot of smart people not only trying to save them, but to reinvent them.
0: Yep.
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20: September 16th, 1948. Joe DiMaggio's 300th career home run is the lone run yielded by Detroit starter Fred Hutchinson in his 2-1 complete game win over New York at Briggs Stadium. The Yankee Clipper joins Babe Ruth, Lou Gehrig, Mel Ott, Jamie Foxx, Rogers Hornsby, Chuck Klein, and Hank Greenberg as the 8th major leaguer to reach the milestone.
19: And that's what happened. This day in sports history.
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27: NFL teams are preparing for week 2 of the season. Some injury news. Seahawks quarterback Sam Darnold not expected to play Sunday in Arizona after his injury last week. Drew Lock is likely to start. The Jets won't have rookie receiver Omar Cooper or veteran safety Micah Fitzpatrick. Both are expected to be sidelined with injuries when the Jets open at home against the Packers. College football, Texas quarterback Arch Manning has apologized for laughing with reporters at an AI video that showed Coach Steve Sarkisian slapping ESPN reporter Holly Rowe. Manning also apologized to Rowe directly. Baseball, for the fourth year in a row, the Milwaukee Brewers are National League Central champs. The Cubs lost to the Braves while the Brewers beat the Pirates to wrap up the division title. Brewers ace Jacob Mizorowski popping the champagne.
28: I mean, this is what you hope for and pray for as a baseball player, so it's a lot of fun.
27: Mizorowski, 5 shutout innings to pick up the win in that Brewers clinching victory. Meanwhile, the Dodgers shut out the Reds. LA's magic number to clinch the West is 1. I'm Matt McCoy.
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1: Are the Chiefs great? I don't think so. We use this word a lot because it matters. It's called intentional. What you watched with Kansas City last night and Chicago on Sunday was a very intentional game plan. The Chiefs are like, we're going to run the football.
26: A new day in the herd starts now.
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1: Oh, Phil Simms joining us this hour. You see that game tomorrow? Bills hosting the Lions? That's a heater. That is a good one. I'll be clear-eyed. Ginger juice only. Man. I got a new haircut today. You may want to turn into FS1. It looks pretty strong.
0: Very formidable.
1: Right.
0: Real broadcast.
1: Listen, I got all these industries dying. I got to get ready. Clean my act up.
0: Tighten it up.
1: Phil Simms, one of my favorites. I love Phil. Is coming. I bet he's happy with the New York Giants. He bleeds blue. So every once in a while, there is a surprising week two matchup that becomes actually a huge game. And the Packers losing versus the Jets winning suddenly feels gigantic. Not for the Jets, but for the Packers, who have now lost six straight games. How many pro coaches can lose seven straight games without losing the trust and the faith of the front office or the ownership? Packers don't have that, obviously. You know, the players in Green Bay may not be publicly grumbling, just like your boss isn't publicly grumbling. But if you haven't hit your sales number in 9 months, he's lost faith in you. I guarantee you some of that locker room has lost faith in Matt LaFleur. Folks, they're not just losing six straight games. They have the worst point differential in the league in that stretch. Worse than the Jets, Cleveland, and Arizona. Sack differential, points per game, points allowed, near the bottom of the NFL. This is a well-run organization. I'll give you six straight losses, Andy Reid last year, if you lose your quarterback for all six. I'll give you six straight losses for any coach that coaches in Cleveland. Belichick lost six straight in Cleveland. But you cannot have a great unified locker room, which is what you need to generally win on the road in a field goal game, if you lose six straight. And that's always been the payoff in Green Bay, right? Playing in Green Bay for most athletes is a negative. There's nothing to do. It's a tiny town. I live 3 hours from it. Okay. I'm lucky. I'm by the city. There's nothing to do in Green Bay, and everybody knows it. Even for a college kid, there's not a lot to do. So the payoff is you win. And they've been doing it since Favre. And now they're not. And what's more troubling, and I think you know this, what do I always preach? Are you great on your side of the ball? DeMeco Ryans may not be able to solve C.J. Stroud. But that Texans defense, maybe not week one, but that Texans defense is amazing. And it was even the first year he was there without the personnel. Say what you want about Lincoln Riley. Since he took over USC, they have the best passing offense in all of college football, 135 teams. Green Bay is bad in the fourth quarter. And Jordan Love's inconsistency is troubling. He can't solve it. Bro, that's why we hired an offensive coach, to solve the offensive stuff. I mean, Jared Goff was broken and McVay solved it. Brock Purdy was a seventh rounder and Shanahan solved it. Kevin O'Connell had to play a backup Sunday and solved it. How many years is Jordan Love going to be this talented? In hard, can they turn the corner on his lack of consistency? Like, that's, I don't ask Mike McDonald, as great a coach as he is. You got to get the OC right as a defensive coach. But when you're an offensive coach, I don't care about your OC. The bottom line, you know, Sean Payton gave the play calling to a guy and Bo Nix was awful. It may be time to take it back. One more week. Let's see what transpires. Like, it may be time. So that's my thing. This is not, it's a six-game losing streak. First of all, that's a ton for a well-run organization. But that Jets game now is seven-game losing streak. Because, again, Your wife doesn't publicly grumble when she's upset, but she's lost faith. There are times they'll lose faith. Your boss will lose faith. So, I mean, they have no run game either. And they're a northern climate team. Like, Matt, when you take over a northern climate team, who's good in the north? Baltimore, run game. Bears now, Ben Johnson. What did he create year one? Run game. Ravens, run game. James Cook, Bills, run game. Northern teams. New England could always run the ball. So Matt LaFleur is there. They're bad in the fourth. He can't course correct the quarterback that's inconsistent. They have no run game. And he's not a yeller and a screamer. He doesn't drive fear into players. RG3 talked about that yesterday. If your head coach isn't that guy, well, then your star quarterback probably has to be.
4: Matt LaFleur needs that type of person that's in a leadership role to kind of counterbalance his niceness, his, beautiful hair. Like, you know, like he's not finesse, but you know what I'm saying. Coaches need that other guy that they can look at to be the bad guy. Aaron Rodgers was able to be the bad guy. I think he won 2 MVPs with Matt LaFleur. Can Jordan Love be that guy? And I don't think Jordan Love has the personality to be that type of demanding leader at the quarterback position.
1: So Caleb Williams, he doesn't have to be with the Bears because Ben Johnson is. So I think most people, most parents know this. According to a book, Developmental Psychology, this is just who we are as human beings. This is how we're wired as human beings. Children that are overly complimented truly believe they are great and put less effort into the task the next time. That's who we are. We get soft really fast. That's why as parents, you have to be not reticent, but very careful about over complimenting. This is one of the things that I heard a soundbite this weekend, and I'll get to it in a second. Ben Johnson and Kurt Cignetti at Indiana, they have a commonality. It's not about winning. The standard isn't winning. The standard is the process. Winning will come. Nick Saban always said, too many compliments is rat poison. That's what he calls compliments to his football power at Alabama. It's rat poison. Don't listen to it. Bill Belichick had a great line. I heard this about 2 months ago. Belichick was talking about his grumpy demeanor in New England. And I worked at the other place and it was incredible. He never gave Brady a game ball. And he said, and I thought this was brilliant by Bill. He said, listen, I knew our players would go to the store in Boston. They'd go to the mall in Boston. They'd go to a restaurant in Boston and they would hear all day, you're unbelievable. Because we were winning every week. They would hear how great they were. And he's like, so somebody had to, you know, be a cloudy day occasionally to not only the players, but the staff, because they were getting smoke blown up there. You know what? At the grocery store, going out to dinner, everybody in town, somebody had to be the cooler. Cignetti, there's a picture of him this weekend after they scored a touchdown in our blowout route. He's on the sideline after a successful touchdown. Something clearly bothered him about the quarterback. Like, that's a great teaching moment. So, but there was and I think this is great. Eberflus, when they got Caleb Williams, they were overjoyed to have him. What did Ben Johnson do when he got Caleb? He threw the players out of practice. It was the first week in camp. He criticized him publicly. He says, not good enough. Our practice habits are terrible. We're taking sacks. So he's been banging on this month after month after month. And wouldn't you know it, after dropping 59 points, after being almost a flawless offense, Ben Johnson, like Cignetti, it's not about winning. It's the standard and the process to win. Listen to how Caleb and Ben talk about the most impressive week one win ever in league history.
5: Obviously, this is going to be our kind of worst game. I know points don't necessarily show that, but execution and, you know, the blocking and the hold, the penalties, all these different things. And so just being able to be a truther about who we are and go watch the film. And I know we won. Obviously, the goal each week is to go 1-0. We did that this week.
6: At that point, I was hoping for 60. I was thinking a 2-point try at some point. But, hey.
7: I don't think you were the only one. There's a lot of good on that tape. And yet, I said it to you, and I'll say it again today. I was not at my best. I need to be better going forward. And there's a number of guys that we gotta get better from this. It just, there's some things on tape we're not proud about right now.
1: 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The quarterback and the coach now aligned. We scored 59 points. 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
14: Partly cloudy skies are going to keep hanging around for this afternoon, and there will also be a slight chance for showers. Highs are expected to be near 71 degrees with southeast winds at 10 to 15 miles per hour. Heading into tonight, our skies will be cloudy and fog is possible. From the Keloland Live Doppler HD Storm Center, I'm meteorologist Jalen Borson.
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1: 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You know, whenever the Giants win, which is about every decade, they get hot. We want to bring Phil Sims on. So the last 10, 20 times we've had him on, they, you know, there's nothing there. But now Phil, he's got a blue shirt on. It kind of coincidental after that Giants opening win. Now, I told you guys the Giants were going to be a playoff team. I don't buy into this lack of talent. I mean, look at Phil Sims. Might as well be an ambassador for the Giants. Look at that clean cut. The hair looks good. Everything. Look. Hey, let's talk about this. So the NFL's getting younger. My thing was, listen, there's talent. Abdul Carter was a great college player. Scataboo got hurt. Neighbors, Maui Noah has been a dominant off. He was the road grader of the college draft. I'm like, guys, if Arvell Reese is as good as we think, they got 9 or 10 like special players. So you tell me, as a former Giant, tell me about the camp. I mean, because I thought I'm watching Abdul Carter. Did he have a good camp? Because he looked ready to go.
32: Magnificent. Abdul Carter, you know, a few things there, though. When you talk about, yes, they have the talent. They got a lot of dudes who can make plays. And one of them is the quarterback, who's been, I think, special every time he's walked out there. But Abdul Carter, if you're, you know, I watch the Giants, of course, every week and watch their film and all that. And he came on strong last year at the end of the year. And he turned it right over and went to training camp. And he was the same guy, maybe even better. So, you know, people around here, you know, kind of, oh, where's Abdul Carter? He's not what we thought he was. No, he's everything you thought he was.
1: Yeah.
32: And hey, you got to adapt to the league. You just can't come in and have great success sometimes. He learned, and his talent shows now.
1: You know, it's interesting. I was a little, you know, I didn't know about Joe Shane. Let's be fair here.
32: Oh, he's killing it.
1: His last three drafts. Like, we got to be fair here. All the top drafts. I mean, Neighbors has been banged up. And Scataboo was a mid-round draft. He has not missed on these top drafts. And who the heck knows who can play in the fifth round? Some of that's just luck. But I will say we've got to be fair on shows like this. We beat him up because he said a couple sound bites on HBO I didn't like. I mean, what's his standing right now with the Mara family?
32: Oh man, well it's big. I mean, listen, the last three drafts he's hit it. 3 years ago, he drafted every one of them is on the football team, and most of them are starting. They're making contributions. So there's a lot to be proud of. You know, the Giants have rebuilt their team in the last 2 years. And, you know, moving around and doing what they did to get Jackson Dart. I mean, right now, who would you take, Jackson Dart or Cam Ward, when you watch him play?
1: Oh, it's not even close. Jackson, I'll say this. If you look, I was talking about this the other day. Because offensive linemen don't play in the preseason anymore. O-line play is awful in September. If you're just static in the pocket, it's a disadvantage. I mean, you watch Caleb Williams, Lamar, Josh Allen, Jackson Dart. I watched Jackson play at Ole Miss. I didn't think he was this athletic. I should have listened to Charlie Weiss. Is he better than you thought?
32: Oh, yeah, absolutely. I eat those words almost every day through people. Between that and Cam Scataboo, who I thought, why are they drafting him? What's he going to do? He's a novelty act. And then I see him play in a few seconds. I go, wow, he's got it. He's a true NFL running back. But Jackson Dart, yeah, he's a better thrower of the ball. He literally Colin doesn't miss. It's hard to look at any game he's played in the pros where somebody was open and he missed him. And the other thing is he's just got great charisma. He's one of the guys, the players love him. And the other thing is he's smart, you know, so when you watch that Dallas game Sunday night, there wasn't maybe, but a few plays where he came up, and just ran the play. He was always checking, telling people what to do. And, you know, when you have to do that as a quarterback, sometimes it takes the pressure off of you because you feel good because you're directing what's going on the field. And he, I thought he was great. Against the Dallas Cowboys.
1: You know, there is something about the Harbaughs. As you know, some coaches are scheme coaches. Andy Reid, Kyle Shanahan. I think D'Amico Ryans defensively he's kind of controlling the chess pieces. And then there are coaches that are, and I think the Harbaughs are this. They're not scheme coaches. They're culture builders. I think, so they're walk around coaches. They're culture builders. The Giants, almost more than any team in the league, almost had a perfect game one. Now, let's go to the previous 7 years. So we saw Denver with a good coach implode. We saw the Rams with McVay implode. The Giants were nearly perfect. What, in your opinion, what is it about the Harbaughs? The Chargers had the worst defense in the league. Jim Harbaugh took the Chargers over there. Number one the next year. Some of these guys can, maybe Parcells did have that. Urban Meyer in college had that. What, you've been there. What is the sauce for the quick turnaround coaches? What's the commonality?
32: Well, it's many things with Harbaugh. He's truthful to you. He has a great presence. He conducts himself the right way. He creates an atmosphere on the practice field that takes the players a while to get used to. And, you know, I'm around them a lot, and I'd hear some of the guys, oh, my gosh, we're running in this. And I said, tell me what it is. And they tell me, I go, oh, come on, man, that's nothing. But when he walks into the room, I always tell this, and I'll try to tell it fast. John Harbaugh has what Dan Reeves had. Dan Reeves, we had two losing seasons. He walks into the room to greet the team for the first time. He puts his yellow pad on the lectern. He looks at all of us. The whole team is there. And he goes, sit up straight, put your feet on the floor and take those damn hats off. And I mean, I was like, oh my gosh. I turned to Bart Oates, my center, and go, we're going to win. And John Harbaugh kind of has that same quality. When he walks into the room, it makes the players sit up straight, know what's coming, and they can trust him. And you see him on the sidelines.
1: Oh, the players love him.
32: They love him. Yeah, because, Colin, when you lose really bad for a couple years or more years than that, and when you finally see the light and you play well and you play a game against the great Dallas Cowboys and all that and win the way they played, yeah, that will make you happy. And that just makes you closer to the coach And what I mean by that is you're going to, when he tells you something, you go, okay, got it. Because coach knows, and he has shown that.
1: You know, the we've talked today about there is, this is always, football's always going to be a cage match. I mean, it's there's a military play to it. Like, you need strong men willing to sacrifice themselves. It's hard. Not perfectly analogous. It's hard. You know, like, football practice is hard. And there are, the one of the things I like about Scataboo and I like about Jackson Dart is that they're almost a little manic. Like, Scataboo's almost inappropriate. Right? And Jackson Dart, you're like, brother, slide. There is, I want you to go back. Maybe Bavaro had this. Maybe there's certain Giants. There is something about guys that are an inch away from out of control that sets the tempo. I mean, you watch the Green Bay defense without Micah. It is not the same defense. One guy, because of his style. Go back to your, I mean, Scataboo to me and Dart are kind of like,

0: 75%. So I think he was awesome last year, and I expect him to be the same way this year. Sorry to interrupt you.
1: No. We were talking about Bo Nix, and I said, Bo Nix played so many college games, 61, that he came into the league, he was closer to his ceiling. And Sean Payton needed that, because if you remember his first year, they gave up all these draft picks for Russell Wilson. So they didn't have draft capital to move up, and they had dead cap money. They needed an inexpensive quarterback, and he's like, I like Bo Nix.
0: Right.
1: And Bo Nix played all these college games, so he was way more experienced and ready to go. But now you're getting to the point, okay, it's year three. You're going to make a decision by Thanksgiving. Are we paying him? Because if you look at NFL history, teams that don't pay after that third year, generally it's not your guy. Right. Is there something, his passer rating in his last five or six starts is in the 70s. Everything's a dump off underneath. Like if you ran a football team and you had a young quarterback, it can't all be wins. Because right. A lot of times you take over bad teams.
0: No,
1: is there, as a quarterback, Parcells always told you, throw the damn ball down the field. See a quarterback going underneath, that is a red flag from the coach, the staff, and the play caller. They don't trust him. Go to your career. What is a quarterback thinking when they continually go underneath? Is it called? Is it fear? What is it?
0: Yeah, well, there's a few things there. One, maybe you don't trust your throwing. You know, you don't control the football that day the way you want. That's going to change you. You know, there were times I would play, and maybe it was the wind, the rain, whatever, and somebody could be open down the field. Like, oh, I don't think I know. Check it down and wait for somebody that's wide open to throw it down there. So, you know, they can go back and forth. Sean Payton last year, and I used to make fun of this, he designs more plays to throw it deep down the field than probably anybody in the NFL. And it's a lot. I mean, they find many ways. In preseason, they'll be throwing it down the field because he's putting plays in even during preseason games. So, you know, Bo Nix, the pressure just going to Monday when they play Monday or Sunday night, whatever night that was, Monday night, is they were not separating the wide receivers. That hurt him. And then, you know, once you start getting roughed up and all that, it kind of changes the way you think about the game, and I saw it really disrupt who he is. It was by far the worst game I've seen him play as a pro so far in his career.
1: Week one, when you were a quarterback, you played in the preseason. Week one now, I don't know what I'm getting. I have no idea. Now, obviously, you know, Shanahan, offensive coaches, Andy Reid have been great week one guys, great September guys. What should we take overall from week? I mean, who would have guessed the Giants may have played the most complete football game? What do we take now that nobody plays in the preseason from week one?
0: Well, I think some of these teams are showing you it can be different. You know, we heard all the stuff about Andy Reid in training camp, which I find hilarious. The players almost embrace it. He's not easy. He's tough as hell. And they practice for a long time when they go on that field. And the players get used to it, and it keeps them tough. And, you know, they might not have to play all their starters that much in preseason because what they do in training camp on the field. So, you know, I said this earlier today. The Giants, the Jets, the Bengals, Kansas City, Jacksonville, San Francisco, they all had something in common. Man, they were letting it go in training camp. They were practicing hard, and you could read the articles. And what did all those teams, they won. And that's what you see. You can only get good at something by practicing it. And a lot of teams don't. You know, what did Jim Harbaugh say? Maybe I should have played them more in preseason. Maybe we should practice a little harder and real. And I think everybody is so afraid of getting somebody hurt that it changes who they can be after they get done with training camp.
1: Man, those New York Giants. That does, you wake up in a better mood when the Giants are good, don't you?
0: Oh, I was a nervous wreck watching the game because they're playing so well. I just go, oh, can this continue? And I knew if something went wrong, maybe one turnover or something like that at the wrong time, that the Cowboys, you know, listen, Dak Prescott, he's the real deal. I mean, Dak, if you let him sit back there and don't pressure him a little, he's going to pick you apart with his players and with that offensive line, whatever.

0: ever in front of him. So, but they never gave the Cowboys really a chance to win the game and to conduct an offense that literally just did everything well. It as an ex-quarterback, I'm like, man, what's that like to play the game and just constantly have the right play? Don't miss, you know, Jackson Dart probably threw about 4 or 5 footballs in that game that were top level elite.
1: Yeah.
0: And they needed those to win the game. Can you do that every week? No. But it was a great start for the Giants and for their key players. Almost all of them played really well.
1: Yeah, really well. Long drives, time-eating drives. It was a beautiful thing to watch. Phil Sims, and you look good, Phil. I don't know what you're doing. They're taking your magnesium and your...
0: I do take that at night, yes, magnesium, and it works. You know,
1: J-Mac, you should do... Once you get old...
2: I take magnesium.
1: It's unbelievable. Yeah, it's one thing I take. What's the thing, the fish oil in the morning? What's that called?
0: I don't do that.
1: Oh, what'd you call it?
2: Omega-3.
1: Take omega-3, Phil.
0: Okay. Hey, I'll do anything to try to stay, to feel better and to do what I want to do. So it's a battle, that's for sure. But so far, I'm hanging in there a little bit, so it's good.
1: Good. You look great. Good seeing you.
0: All right, bud. Thanks for having me on.
1: You bet. Magnesium at night, Jim. You take it too?
2: I take it at night. Yeah, yeah, yeah.
1: The soil in America apparently doesn't provide enough magnesium.
2: Because
1: I've been taking it now. My daughter told me to take it 2 years ago. It's unbelievable. Game changer.
2: But I got to say, Phil Sims, do you remember how good he was in the 80s with the Giants?
1: That guy was
2: so good.
1: With Bill Parcells are so good.
2: Yeah, those teams, they were formidable. I didn't hate them back then when I was a Jets fan. Now I loathe the Giants.
1: Well,
2: cannot stand them.
1: You think you'd grow out of that at
2: some
1: point.
2: Yeah, you think you would, but sometimes...
1: You know what? I think if the Jets were more formidable for the last 20 years, you'd be more secure in your sports fandom. But the Jets have been so bad, it just irritates you.
2: Yeah, and I'm crabby and angry, and I dislike a lot of other teams.
1: No, they were just tough physical. You know, the Giants...
2: Those defenses. I mean, the linebacking crew was one of the best, maybe in league history. Was it Carsons,
1: Banks? Had Parcells, you had Belichick.
2: And they had another linebacker. And Joe Morris was running, like they were on TV every week.
1: Bavaro, you know? And
2: they were just a good team. Harry Carson, that was the third line.
1: Oh, legendary.
2: Yeah, they were.
1: J-Mac with the news.
3: No. Turn on the news. This is the Herdline News.
2: All right, we're about 30 hours away from Thursday Night Football. Bills Lions, Bills opening their new stadium. Very exciting. Everybody's fired up to see what it looks like. Ahead of the game, Joe Brady gave out some bulletin board material for Detroit, talking about what type of performance he expects from his team.
4: It's going to be outstanding energy. You know, the city of Buffalo is this, it's a night that they deserve, right? And it's going to be an outstanding environment. And it's where we want to be, and we want to play under the lights, and we want to do all that. So let's embrace it. You know, and now it's an opportunity for us to show kind of our conviction and what we believe in and not feel like we have to put on a show, more concerned with trying to put on a clinic.
1: Highmark Stadium.
2: So I looked this up because I have this one. Last time they met, you remember that game by any chance? Bills 48, Lions 42?
1: I don't. When was
2: Bills were dominating. I think 2 years ago. Bills were dominating, leading by 21 most of the game, 14. It wasn't that close. The Detroit secondary has not improved.
1: There'll be points.
2: Joe Brady was calling plays.
1: Yeah.
2: I think this is Buffalo comfortable.
1: Oh, boy.
2: Well, some of the data, when you look into overtime games on a Sunday, playing in a short week, last 20 years, 4-17 against the spread.
1: All right.
2: Not, I mean, it's just not good. You played an extra quarter of football, basically.
1: That's fair.
2: You know?
1: I like your research. I like your... Well, but I could say Buffalo had to play against super physical Houston on the road.
2: Also true. And last year, I think it was maybe last year or 2 years ago, teams that played Houston struggled the next week because you get beat up.
1: Same with San Francisco. When you play the Niners because they're so physical, you play bad the next week.
2: I just can't get over the Detroit secondary, how bad they were against Tyler Shuck.
1: Tyler Shuck may be good.
2: He's not Josh Allen good.
1: I'm just saying he may be. They found their guy.
2: Tyler Shuck, Jackson Dart. Who you got?
1: Jackson Dart.
2: Oh, you were in love with him.
1: No, he is. Charlie Weiss kept texting me before the draft. He's like, I'm telling you, he's special.
2: Name dropper Cowherd.
1: I'm acknowledging I'm wrong. I whiffed. I had him as, like I said, second round guy. Price starts. He's a very good quarterback.
2: It's like this 17, 18 game sample sizes.
1: All right.
2: Just slow down. Next up, Houston Texans. Now, this is weird. So there's this new cottage industry, Colin. We talked about this. The dead media? No. former players are coming back, and now they have podcasts, and they're going on media tours. Andre Johnson, you remember him, the great wide receiver?
1: He was a great player.
2: This is a weird thing. He went after C.J. Stroud, who I thought was great against the Bills. And this is what Andre Johnson said about C.J. Stroud.
5: Other guys look at you as the quarterback. So when they see you and they see you, you know, feeling a certain way or your body language a certain way, it kind of trickles through the team. So the talent and all that, bro, is right there. It's sitting right there in front of us and we see it.
1: Yeah, I didn't notice his body. I think I've noticed body language before. Aaron Rodgers in his prime would get moody and you're like, oh, Aaron's on one. I didn't notice C.J. Stroud's body language. I do. Jay Cutler would have that. You're like, oh, Jay, you lost Jay for the day. Like he's no. I mean, I've seen guys where I've Aaron and Jay Cutler guys. You'd see the body language, and you're like, you lost him.
2: I don't know if I buy this. He's. Got
1: I don't buy C.J. Stroud. Yeah. I didn't notice. Like he's saying. So our guys edited some C.J. Stroud bad body language. Is this the video of bad body language?
2: I just don't understand. Well, he how is that bad?
1: Well, our staff went and found it.
2: But what's bad about that?
1: Let me see. Yeah, I don't really see it. I didn't notice it.
2: He's got a weak offensive line. David Montgomery had a good game, but whatever. Nico Collins, excellent. They put up points on the Bills. If their defensive back catches that interception in the end zone with 90 seconds left, this isn't even a talking point.
1: Yeah, you're right.
2: And again, Stroud drove them down the field inside to the red zone, and then his offensive line crumbles and he gets sacked. I don't know. I'm a C.J. Stroud guy. I would take him with the Jets.
1: I think he's talented.
2: Yeah. He's good. Final story, Colin. Let's go to the Raiders. Raiders, Dolphins. This is funny. Well, not funny. This is good footage of Fernando Mendoza on the sideline.
1: Yeah.
2: So interestingly, during the game, he was taking what's called mental reps. The play would come in. He would look at the play call on his wrist as if he were in the huddle, telling the guy he's reciting the play. And then he's thinking about the checks and telling the assistant coach what are the potential other options.
1: I like that.
2: I kind of like this. So the quarterback coach here is Mike Sullivan. Mm-hmm. And he's giving pre-snap reads. Like, to me, this is a sign that Mendoza's probably going to be in there sooner than later.
1: Well, I mean, they want him to play. I think, I don't know what that means, but I like the idea. Raiders look organized.
2: Now,
1: I like it.
2: They do. Now, this could be a Kubiak thing. I'm sure this is normal, but I don't recall seeing this level of intricacy from the backup quarterback. Now, maybe they just are showing this because it's Mendoza, but I don't recall a lot of videos.
1: When I watched that game, first of all, very reliant on Ashton Jeanty, which is fine because Brock Bowers was out. Beck made a nice, had a touchdown. Naylor, I think they're talented again. It's not great, but I think offensively they got some pieces. I watched the game and my takeaway is, well, Kirk Mendoza could throw two interceptions too. You put Kirk Cousins in to play clean, not because you're getting some dynamic athlete. If you're going to throw two picks, well, I can get that from Mendoza.
2: Yeah, and he's getting the reps, getting the live.
1: But by the way, we should give them credit. Is ideally, you would love, you know, Lamar Jackson played in week 11. Patrick Mahomes played in the final week. Like, I have no problem as a rookie watching Alex Smith, which Mahomes did, or Joe Flacco. Kirk Cousins, like a Flacco or an Alex Smith, is a pro. He's a good guy. He's a good teammate. We have multiple opportunities here, multiple examples. Flacco and Alex Smith, you just kind of show the young guy. This is the work habits. This is the line of scrimmage pre-snap.
2: I mean, the only problem is those guys weren't number one picks. They weren't expected to be the savior. Joe Burrow, they toss him right into the fire. Number one pick, you know. C.J. Stroud went two. Toss him right into the fire. Like, I don't know. Nobody knows what the right answer is. But what's telling to me, look at that screen, Colin. Chargers 6.5. This was 7.5. To come off to 7, everybody's selling the Chargers that much? Unless somebody knows something about the McConkey injury. But that is a stunner to me. Remember, preseason, 10 days ago, oh, Chargers laying the lumber to the Raiders. Later, Raiders stink. And now it's like under a touchdown at home? I think Chargers probably deserve a look for the Blazing 5, no?
1: Maybe one of our picks. I got my first three down.
2: Three already on Wednesday? You're like Matthew McConaughey in Two for the Money. Just firing off midweek. Okay, gotcha. That's a great gambling movie if you're into it.
1: Sports. Uncut Gems is my fave.
2: Oh, really?
1: Oh, it's very good. Sandler's best.
2: I will say he was good in that, but that movie was just too chaotic.
1: That's my life. living on the edge over at Javier's across the street.
2: Oh, my God.
1: J-Mac for the news.
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0: 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Ben Johnson and Kurt Cignetti at Indiana, they have a commonality. 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What did Ben Johnson do when he got Caleb? 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That's parenting.
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0: Well, it's a conference game, so it's good. By the way, the best game of the weekend, LSU at Ole Miss. It's a conference game. When college football traditionalists, I don't like changes. We haven't even made the biggest change yet in college football. If I was commissioner of college football, the number one change I would make, conference play week one. In week zero, before the season starts, go ahead and play Youngstown State. Week one, into conference play. I'd have everybody play 12 conference games, 6 home, 6 away. You get one extra home game if you want to play week zero and you know, play Citadel. You can pack the stadium, make more revenue to pay all your players. 6 conference games. You know, we're all talking about all these changes that bother everybody. College football, number one issue has always been scarcity of big games in September. It always limps into the season. October and November, conference play, it's great. NFL, first game, rematch of the Super Bowl. Second game, huge rivalry, Rams, Niners. College, there's one game this weekend that's like, wow, Ole Miss and LSU in Oxford. That's like, okay, that's Lane Kiffin going back. You got to watch that. NFL gave you two of those within the first two games. So, you know, oh, we're going to 24 team. The reason I want a 24 team playoff, because ultimately I want teams willing to play more big games. When USC and Notre Dame took a sabbatical and said, okay, we're going to redo this down the road. You know why they pushed it down the road? Because they're waiting for a 24-game playoff to be intact. Because once it's a 24-team playoff, you can lose three games and get into the playoff. If you're a big dog from the, you know, from the Big Ten or the SEC, you could lose three games. If you lost three close, you lost two road games close and had one, you know, bad home loss, you could get in. You can't now. So everybody's like, well, you know, that's why Texas, Oklahoma, I'm not going to drop Ohio State for losing. They lost close, 1 yard decided the game. They could have won the game. It was in Austin. I'm not dropping Ohio State at all. I appreciate they played close. I mean, they played nearly a perfect first half. You can't ask college kids to play four great quarters against somebody as good as Texas in Austin. If you can get two great quarters and lead at half, you feel you've conquered the world. So, we always talk about changes in college football. I would get rid of out-of-conference games. I mean, if you went into conference games immediately like the NFL does, I mean, go last weekend. You didn't think, did you really think Washington, Philadelphia was going to be that good?
9: Well,
0: I mean, it ended up being a really good watch.
9: I know you're connected with the ADs. Don't those non-conference games against North Texas and stuff, don't they pay and fund like, you know, significantly some of these smaller athletic departments?
0: Well, you don't think if you play conference games where you have sellouts instead of having empty seats against San Diego State?
9: Yeah.
0: So, I mean, again, I'll give you one of them. In week zero, go week one or zero, play your nonsense and get your extra home game. I'm not giving you eight home games. I'll give you seven.
9: Isn't that a preseason game? You know, some teams are still in the preseason. Give me three preseason cupcakes.
0: I don't want three. Then September stinks.
9: Yeah, but team needs those to build up to conference play.
0: I watched Texas, Oklahoma. Did they get three preseason games? They played a great game.
9: Wait, Texas, Ohio State?
0: Well, Texas, Ohio State, I'm sorry.
9: Well, Texas played a horrible first half.
0: I watched Michigan. Western Michigan looked great in week one. Western Michigan looked great. Well, no. I watched Michigan in week two look good. You keep telling me these kids need all these preseason games. I watched Texas, Oklahoma. Ohio State played a perfect first half. How is that possible? They didn't have joint scrimmages against Purdue. They didn't have preseason games. How is it possible? It's called coaching. Kurt Cignetti's teams have no penalties and turnovers. Immediately.
9: Yeah.
0: It's called coaching. Put the pressure on the coaches.
9: Well, the other problem is you lose early, like week one, like Clemson gets dusted. This season's over. They're done. They're not going to the playoffs.
0: Well,
9: we know that.
0: That's not.
9: Well, so apparently LSU can lose this game. If you look at the schedules, LSU can lose and still have a lot of bites at the apple to get into the playoff. Ole Miss, they don't have a lot of great chances for wins down the road. And the Ole Miss fans are saying, we must win. We've got to win.
0: The college football fans that freak out about change, get ready for the two biggest. 24-team playoff, I'm for.
9: I'm for it.
0: And get right into conference play. It just makes no... Every year in September, I am chomping at the bit for college football, and I may get two games a weekend I'm fired up for.
9: Yeah. So Ole Miss... LSU.
0: Well, it's the Lane Kiffin game.
9: Yeah.
0: And I think the Friday game, it's a Big 12 rivalry game, like Houston and Texas Tech.
9: That's a game.
0: That's a conference game. So it matters.
9: There's a lot of fun stuff I think we'll be doing on LSU tomorrow. The Lane Kiffin. People are going crazy.
0: I just read the Lane Kiffin book.
9: How was that?
0: He's lived a lot of life.
9: That's your guy, right?
0: Well, I think he's a very good coach and a very good recruiter. I don't think he's a pro coach. He's a college coach.
9: He's got some rabbit ears, so we got to be careful what we say on Ole
0: Miss. Well, he's very good. I don't think when you're at LSU or Ohio State or Notre Dame, those jobs, you don't need to be a troll. I think it was. I think it served him at Ole Miss because Ole Miss doesn't get attention.
9: Right.
0: That's Georgia does, and LSU and Alabama does. But once you graduate to an Ohio State or a top seven program, you don't need to be a troll anymore at Oregon. You don't need to be a troll at LSU or Ohio
9: tough
0: State.
9: To turn that off. Once you become a troll, you're a troll. That's what he is.
0: You stop wearing earrings.
9: It took me 20 years to get past that thing. Lane's waiting to get respectability at LSU in Baton Rouge. I don't know if that's happening. Go Ole Miss. Go Rebels. What do they say, hottie toddy? Why don't we gas up the PJ and get down to the Grove this weekend, huh?
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13: I'm Dan Patrick, and this is Above the Noise. After years of chaos, college sports may finally be moving towards something it needs desperately. Order. Whatever you think of the Protect College Sports Act, the significance is it's bigger than any individual provision. College athletics has spent years operating without a consistent national framework, producing endless lawsuits, transfer chaos, and an arms race for talent. This bill attempts to change that. It would establish a defined salary cap, create a multi-million dollar retention pool, place restrictions on transfers and eligibility, and give the NCAA some legal protection to enforce those rules. Not everybody's going to like the rules. The debates are worth having. The Protect College Sports Act isn't a perfect solution, but after years without any direction, simply having a framework would be a meaningful start. I'm Dan Patrick, and this is Above the Noise. 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
8: The 49ers placed rookie wide receiver Deshaun Stribling on injured reserve for an ankle injury on Wednesday. The move will sideline him for at least 4 games. Vikings running back Jordan Mason is going on short-term IR after having surgery to repair a fractured thumb. Vikings quarterback Kyler Murray still in concussion protocol, but a limited participant in Wednesday practice. Colts wide receiver Keenan Allen was formally charged Tuesday in a drunk driving incident. He faces 2 misdemeanor charges. According to the probable cause affidavit, Allen's blood alcohol level was tested at .224. Chiefs head coach Andy Reid says the team expects to have cornerback Mansoor Delane on the field when they play the Colts on Sunday night. Notre Dame and Nebraska have announced a home-and-home series for 2022 and 2033. Yankees 3.5 games back of Tampa, currently down 1-0 to the Twins. Guardians 5-3 over the White Sox in the 6th for the AL Central title. I'm Christopher.
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16: Below average temperatures are in store for this afternoon as highs get to near 71 and southeast winds stay around 10 to 15 miles per hour. Skies will be partly cloudy with a slight chance for showers. The clouds are going to stick around for tonight as well, and fog will be possible by tomorrow morning. From the Kelloland Live Doppler HD Storm Center, I'm meteorologist James.
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18: And welcome to a Wednesday edition of Calling All Sports. I'm your host, Mark Ovenden, along with Neil Graff, who's got his... You're always doodling.
19: I like to doodle. That's just part of me, I guess.
18: Is it like notes about things you want to say, or do you draw flowers?
19: Well,
18: or trees,
19: both. Things I have to do later, I don't want to forget them, so I'm jotting little notes to myself as well as things I may want to touch upon later in the show.
18: Okay, well, here's one thing you don't want to forget, is that the steak nuggets are only on the menu until Sunday.
19: Oh, really? I didn't know that. Okay.
18: Yeah. They've been on there for a couple of months, and exactly. Then they go off on the 20th. Of September. So if you want those steak nuggets again,
19: I will. At least I got to get there one more time. At least.
18: Yes.
19: So I will. Thanks for letting me know.
18: Yeah. So write it down on your.
19: Okay. That's what I'm doing. Write it down.
18: For sure. You're going to like the fact that we have Chad on today. So we'll be talking about the Vikings who pulled off a rather improbable comeback against Green Bay. I mean, they were behind the whole game and down by double digits. And next thing you know, they scored like the final 29 points of the game to win. And. Had everything go their way, so and that's without Kyler Murray.
19: Pretty impressive. I was impressed with Carson Wentz and I mean the team in general, but I was really happy that Wentz stepped up and showed that he is a very capable QB.
18: I like that when they said he's going to be the backup because I feel like he's an established, poised veteran who's been out there a bunch of times. McCarthy just hasn't been. I mean, JJ might be good, but we just don't know it. And he's always getting hurt. You need your backup. Your backup almost has to be more dependable than your starter.
19: You're right. And particularly teams like the Vikings where the quarterback doesn't have to win the game or carry the team necessarily. He has to manage the team, not make mistakes, and not lose the game. And McCarthy, you know, we never quite knew if we were getting his A version or his D version. And you just can't have that with a backup quarterback. Carson Wentz is he manages the game and doesn't make a lot of mistakes.
18: I agree. So we'll talk more about that in the first half of the show with Chad Greenway, who is with us today. I hope he was actually in Sioux Falls and had a speaking engagement, so I'm hoping he's done And when we call him, he's able to talk to us driving back home. And then the second half of the show, we're talking high school football with Matt Christensen. He is the head coach at Brana Valley. The Lynx have a huge game on Friday night against Jefferson. I thought the Jefferson-Lincoln game was going to be just really entertaining. I thought Jefferson would win because I said that before the season even started, that I think they're the best team in 11 AAA football. But I'm more excited about this game Friday night because these two teams seem to have a lot in common. So we'll talk with Matt in the second half of today's show. But stay with us. We'll be talking Vikings football, I hope, with Chad Greenway.
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18: And welcome back to the show. I'm Mark Ovenden with Neil Graff, as he is every Wednesday. And Chad Greenway, as he is most every Wednesday. It's a busy time of year. Chad, you've just been in Sioux Falls, and you're on your way back home. You're doing more TV commercials, I take it. I see you on TV a lot.
21: Yeah, you probably... I'm getting a lot of messages from my South Dakota friends and family with those Midco flyers coming into their inbox, and you're going to have another one coming your way soon. So, yeah, stay tuned for that one, but... yeah, fall's busy. Obviously, even with one less kid in the house this fall, it's been it's busy. And but all good stuff. And yeah, so Neil, I got to make sure I bring this up. Neil saw my man Stu Voigt on Monday, and he said hi.
19: Oh, good. I'm glad to hear that. Yeah, we this time of year, especially, we're both former Wisconsin Badgers, so we keep tabs with each other and review all the Badger games and everything. So glad to know he mentioned me.
21: And one thing I didn't agree with though is he called you a good gentleman. I'm like, I'm not so sure about that.
19: Come on now. you know, Stu is the best man at my wedding, so we're pretty close. Oh, he knows me pretty well, so I appreciate him saying awesome. That.
21: he's a great man.
19: Yeah.
18: Now, when is your foundation golf tournament, or when was it?
21: We had that in June, so it's usually the second Monday in June, and we can't invite you. I guess your handicap is too low, so we only take hacks. So sorry about that.
18: Wow, are you serious?
21: You're too good. Yeah, no, I'm just joking. We'll have to have Yenmark as a celebrity golfer next time. So you can come in as one of the foursomes and play and just play best ball and just. You know, they can take your drive every time.
18: Okay, that sounds like fun. Although, if it's up in the cities, I'm not exactly a celebrity.
21: Yeah, well, you're a celebrity to me. It doesn't matter. It's my event.
18: good point. in fact, I had some of your foundation swag that was part of my my tournament this year that I auctioned off, and we raised $10,000 for Feeding South Dakota that one day.
21: Yeah, it's amazing. Yeah, I mean, it's you've done amazing stuff with that, with the give back and the give $10,000 back. People don't realize how hard that is to do. Obviously, Ben, you know, you were working with our foundation for so many years, and it's hard to get the right people in the room to do the right things, and it's fun to see it come through.
18: All right, let's talk Vikings here, because I know Neil's smiling that you're on today with us, and obviously we've got a game to talk about, and up until now it's all been speculation. I didn't see the whole game because I was out covering the Sanford International, which was phenomenal. It was the best one we've had in 9 years in terms of how exciting the finish was. Zach Johnson, the Iowa boy, won it with a birdie on the last two holes. It was pretty exciting. But I didn't get to see the whole game. I saw the end of it, and it was like, wow, from what I was on my phone, I was keeping track of scores, and it's like, what happened? So maybe you can tell me what happened.
21: Yeah, I mean, it's that little thing called momentum, which football is maybe the biggest game. I mean, basketball is certainly one of those sports as well where momentum, you can just see it, feel it shift. And when Coach LaFleur from the Packers decided to take points off the board and got stopped on fourth and one, the whole game just shifted. You know, even continuing that next drive where the Packers defense just played, you know, one of the worst possessions you could play with, I think, four or five penalties in one possession to keep the Vikings alive and rolling. They score, and then, you know, I think the next drive is when you see Brian Flores' defense, you know, really take over. And, you know, he pressured early on and wasn't able to necessarily get there, but just stayed with it and stayed the course. And a lot of times coaches get scared and run from that and go back and be a little more basic, a little more, you know, a little more traditional in their defensive looks. B-Flow went after him even harder and hit him hard and got the ball back and a score, and then all of a sudden the game was just flipped on its head. So pretty rare to see the momentum shift that aggressively that quickly, but it certainly happened.
18: Yeah, especially in a pro game. You can see it in college. If there's a disparity in the talent level, you can see it big time, because all of a sudden the team that's maybe the underdog that's hanging in there makes a mistake and it starts to snowball. Yep. But you would not expect that between division rivals. Your thoughts on... Neil and I were talking here at the beginning of the show. Your thoughts on, first of all, have you heard anything about Kyler Murray's status in concussion protocol? And let's just say he can't play. I feel like the team made the right choice all along with Carson Wentz being their backup as somebody who's reliable as opposed to McCarthy. You don't know what you're getting. And he made a big difference in the game on Sunday.
21: Yeah, I mean, I thought Carson did a really nice job of not forcing things, taking things that were there, targeting his best weapon down the field, and that with that shot on the extra play on the offsides by Green Bay, just really finding his spots and playing patient football, which can be really hard when you come into a game not gone through the warm up as a starter. It's a different mindset and mentality, and I think when you look at how this team kind of structured his backup quarterbacks, it's like, well, he really makes more sense because of those reasons. And J.J. really hasn't played as a true independent backup where he's come in and had some success. So I think it made a lot of sense. And he came in, Carson came in and played really well. And I think the biggest thing is played well enough to win. Now, you know, obviously we're going to talk Chicago Bears and how good they looked. I think week one is just, you don't believe anything you see, good, bad, or ugly, and it's just 1 week, and you can't take that for, like, well, this is what our team is, this is who we are, especially with our team, considering we got our starting quarterback knocked out. So I have to believe Kyler's going to be out for another week. It just looked too severe to me for him to bounce back that quickly, but I guess time will tell. I don't have any inside information. I wish I did.
18: But clearly he's going to be the guy when he comes back. I mean, he will get the starting job back, right?
21: I think there's no question he's going to get that starting job back. You know, it depends. You know, if you get a 3 to 4 weeks, you know, absence, which can happen with these concussions and the symptoms that can kind of live with them, you know, then maybe you can question it. If Carson goes out and just blows up these first 3 weeks and says and kills it, maybe you can stay with him. But you have to believe this is Kyler's job. And if it's any indication of what the Green Bay Packers did to him early on, if that's what the league is going to do, we better get ready to see a lot of pressure this year handle all the stunts and blitzes and things that are going to come our way. And that was definitely Coach Gannon's philosophy with the Green Bay defense.
19: Hey, Chad, Neil here. Obviously a great victory to start the season. When you beat a division rival like that, it really puts you in a good spot in terms of division standings. But Kyler Murray got off a little bit of a rough start, and then, of course, the injury, the concussion. But I'm curious what you know about the NFL concussion protocol. Now, he has to go through a protocol process, and his recovery time, or the time when he can come back, I think that's, as you said, I mean, kind of open-ended. It could be, I don't know if it could be as soon as a week, or it could be 3 or 4 weeks, depending on how he responds to the different measures. What can you tell us about the protocol? Is it, it is open-ended, but what's kind of involved? Do you have any idea?
21: Yes. I mean, just, you know, first of all, looking at the hit, you know, I thought originally when I watched it, I thought it was a pretty egregious hit. You go back and look at it again, I mean, there's no doubt he could have laid off and not fully hit him and you know, bent his neck in that position. Could have definitely went down with two hands. Kyler was already sliding. So, you know, we can talk whether it was a cheap shot or not. It definitely wasn't a clean hit, that's for sure. And obviously what should have been penalizing him, sure, he was fine this week as well. But then to see Kyler's neck and just how it bent, I've been in that position and situation before, and I can tell you he woke up really sore the next day in a lot of different ways. And that neck soreness and tightness is just going to lead to that thing just lingering further. But essentially, you look at the concussion protocol, it's just a series of gates that you got to open up. And you have to qualify for the next gate by opening the first one. And then you can qualify for the second one. You open that one. You open the third one up, and you keep going until eventually you can go out and go full activity. And it just, you know, we're not going to know. They're going to obviously keep that very tight lift as he goes through his health process. And as we can all imagine, obviously wishing the best for him for several reasons, but most importantly, just for his own personal health, but also for himself to get back out and hopefully be able to play the way he's capable of.
18: And it's an independent thing, too, right? It's not something the Vikings control.
21: It is, and there's independent baseline tests that are given before the season, and they try to measure, you know, where he's at up against that. Of course, as a you know, thick-headed linebacker, I'd always try to do really bad on the baseline test, so it was really easy to pass. So I could get back on the field really quickly. So, okay. You know, I just want to get back on the field. And amazingly enough, you know, they couldn't tell whether I was concussed or not, but most of the time. But no, it was, not poking fun at it. It's just a process. Sometimes can be funny. But the reality is the NFL's done a really nice job of making safety a priority for these quarterbacks. Is, you know, nobody wants to see a guy get injured. You love the physicality. You love the hits. But anytime it turns into somebody getting injured, it just, you know, that turns the page into something worse. So we're all wishing him the best, obviously.
18: Were you surprised at how incredible the Chicago Bears offense looked? I couldn't believe that game.
21: You know, I wish I could say I was surprised. You know, I'm really not. I mean, I turned it on at halftime, get to watch back the highlights from the first half. I didn't watch the game, per se, as far as flow goes. But I watched more of the second half, went back to watch it. And just like, you know, what they're doing is you have a quarterback in Caleb Williams who's just such a playmaker. And he has such a feel, such a natural feel for the pocket and the exposed holes that whatever pressure's coming at him. And he's just a Fran Tarkenton type magician back there on getting away from pressure. And it's unique, and his arm talent is elite. And now, you know, they have receivers and they have weapons, and the question kind of around the Chicago Bears was what was this defense going to do? You know, we know they led the league in takeaways last year. If they do the same thing again this year and play at that same level, I think we all better be very concerned with how good the Bears are going to be. But again, 1 week does not tell you the story of what a team is like. If we can walk into Soldier Field and get these guys a game, even if you walk away 1-1 and take a close loss, you feel good about that, because going on the road in Soldier Field and winning is tough anyways, especially against a really, really good team.
18: All right, let's switch gears to college. Big win for your Hawkeyes in what came down to. I mean, that's kind of the way the offense has gone for the last decade for Iowa. 16-13 was the final score over Iowa State. But anytime you beat your arch rival, and Jimmy Rogers, of course, is the new head coach at Iowa State, that's big regardless of the score.
21: Yeah, I mean, just ugly. I thought we found a quarterback. I thought Hank Brown played really well. Considering obviously not being able to put points on the board to the level we needed to, but you know, you really got to give Iowa State a lot of credit. I mean, they were more than game with the roster turnover that happened at that university to come in to Kinnick against a pretty good and solid Iowa football team and be that game and take the lead and play with the lead for the majority of the first half was pretty dang impressive. So they're on to something there, and obviously Coach Rogers is going to do a good job. And you know, he did make the comment of, you know, who hates Iowa? We all know what he said. But now he's got to eat those words for at least another year. We won't forget it, trust me.
19: Hey, Chad, you know, there's been a lot of talk during the offseason about the SEC and the Big Ten and which conference is the strongest, and the consensus has kind of been the Big Ten. But they took a licking this past weekend. Several of their teams, some of the lower teams in particular, got thumped, and, of course, Ohio State lost that game to Texas. Any thoughts on that? I mean, it's still early in the year. The Big Ten can bounce back and redeem itself. Any thoughts on that SEC-Big Ten kind of conversation?
21: Well, now I think it's interesting. As I played the Big Ten, and my daughter's playing the SEC for different sports, so we got to be really creative in how we answer this. But I would say for years the SEC in the football side has claimed to be the best, you know, best in the country because they're constantly winning the national championships. you know, and obviously having a really good deep conference. Well, now the Big Ten has flipped that with Indiana winning and obviously having really a lot of depth in the conference as well. So as of right now, until the SEC proves different, it's the Big Ten, and everything runs through the Big Ten. And that's because that's the same way they would answer the question, you know, a few years ago when they were dominating college football.
18: Ohio State, I wouldn't say Texas won the game. I'd say Ohio State lost that game.
21: Yeah.
18: That was hard to watch if you're a Buckeye fan.
21: Yeah, I mean, I think there is. There's losing and then letting it go, right? I mean, there's one thing about you get beat and you go on the road or you go to a tough environment and you get beat. Okay, that happens. You know, you weren't the better football team today. You walk away and say, you know what? Let's stay in this thing and we could beat them later down the road. But when you lose the game, when you're controlling the game and you can't finish it, it's such a different feeling. And it's a horrible feeling. Now, getting punked on the road and on national TV is not fun. But losing the way Ohio State did, it's almost worse in some ways because you had it won, you just couldn't finish it.
18: Yeah, absolutely. Yeah, I got a text from one of my sons because we're big Texas A&M fans, as you know. Partway through the game, and it was horns down, and I could tell how excited he was. And it's like, I didn't respond right away because it's like, hey, I think wait, that's probably the case, but the game's not over yet. And boy, it didn't turn out the way we would have liked. However,
21: not your first rodeo there, Mark.
18: No, it is not. How about Lincoln Kienholz?
21: Yeah, love. I mean, it's just funny how, you know, I just navigate towards the South Dakota kids, you know, don't know him personally, but know a little bit about the family. Obviously know about his career in Pierre, and then his career obviously bouncing from Ohio State to Louisville. And now, you know, I've watched two Louisville football games already. It's just fun to watch him do his thing. And with a wide-open offense and the ability he has, I love his athleticism and his size. I mean, just kind of a prototype what the NFL is looking for, a guy who has mobility, who can move, but also has a big arm. And has turned himself into a decision maker, and he's gonna get the best chance. I think is he has a chance to go out and play. He can make mistakes. He's not looking over his shoulder, right? He can go out and just play. And if you're in Ohio State, you make a couple mistakes, you have a bad game or two. All of a sudden, you're looking over your shoulder, saying, "Well, wait, who's gonna take my job next? The next 5-star recruit." You know, being at Louisville allows you to go play with some freedom, and I think that's where you get the best version of yourself.
18: That's a great point, and that's what I was thinking all along was. If anyone says, well, he should have stayed at Ohio State, look how good he is. We never would have seen him get this opportunity.
21: Exactly.
18: And he is, he's looked great. If he keeps this up, he's in the Heisman discussion, which is kind of crazy to think from where he was at Columbus.
21: I think the best way I can always put that as an analogy is Caitlin Clark can't exist unless Lisa Bluter allows her to.
18: Yep.
21: And when you have you know, somebody who's unique and who's different. And if you're constantly looking over your shoulder, it's such a confidence game at playing quarterback. It's such a confidence game playing basketball. And if you have a coach that's going to sub you out or take you out or go to the backup right away and not have the full, not allow you to kind of take those risks, it really changes a kid's perspective. And I think that's really important.
18: I was afraid they were going to pull him after the first half at Ole Miss. I'm so glad he got that chance. And it was like, I just thought that confidence builder right there that they didn't pull him made all the difference in his season.
21: 100%. And he's allowed now to go out and say, hey, I could take that risk. The coach has my back, and that's huge.
18: Anything new with Gray Duck?
21: You know what? We're going to be Monday night. We will be hitting up three Southwest Minnesota towns. We're going to be in Fairmont. We'll be in Worthington, and we'll be in Windham.
18: Nice.
21: All the social media will be coming your way. If you follow Gray Duck Spirits, if you want to drive across the border, anybody, it's Southwest Minnesota, Northwest Iowa, or Eastern South Dakota. We'll be in those three towns. We'll be signing Vikings gear, signing bottles of Gray Duck. It'll be a whole lot of fun, and it'll be about the closest we'll get with our Gray Duck tour to South Dakota. So come on over.
18: Well, the show is also on in Worthington. You should know that. So
21: love it.
18: Yeah, so it's even better. That's wonderful news. All right. Well, tell Madden hi when you talk to her next, and we'll talk to you soon.
21: Sounds great. Thanks, guys.
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3: This day in sports history. September 16th, 1948. Joe DiMaggio's 300th career home run is the lone run yielded by Detroit starter Fred Hutchinson in his 2-1 complete game win over New York at Briggs Stadium. The Yankee Clipper joins Babe Ruth, Lou Gehrig, Mel Ott, Jamie Foxx, Rogers Hornsby, Chuck Klein, and Hank Greenberg as the 8th major leaguer to reach the milestone. And that's what happened. This day in sports history.
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0: And welcome back to Calling All Sports. A reminder, you can listen on 15 stations in 3 states. Chad was talking about the fact that they were going to have some promotional stuff going on next Monday, and it was going to be in Southwest Minnesota. Well, of course, we're on in Worthington, which is great because that's where one of the places he will be. We're also on in Iowa, and we're on in a lot of places in South Dakota, which is exciting. We started with 4 in 2010, and here we are. We've quadrupled it in the 16 years we've been doing the show. Matt Christensen joins us, the head coach at Brana Valley. Matt, Neil Graff is with me, and he was asking how old you were, and I said, well, let me think here. Were you a senior when Ryan was a freshman at Augie?
8: No, I played a couple years with Ryan, and but yeah, I graduated high school in 97, and I am 47, about to turn 48.
0: I told him late 40s, so I was correct.
9: No, you said 60.
0: I did.
9: Come on.
0: You're 85. Neil used to play when they didn't have face masks. But he's still got a pretty face.
9: I got a good nose, just yes. A little crink in it.
0: Still has a very pretty face, which is a good thing. So how many years have you been at Brandon Valley as either assistant or head coach?
8: 2003 was my first year as a linebackers coach, volunteer, young coach out of college. I coached at Parker and Hurley football in 2002, where we won a conference title. It was awesome, great time. And then been the head coach for this my 6th year.
0: Is being at a big school as opposed to a smaller school almost more like being a college coach just because of the numbers of kids you have?
8: It can be, sure. Yeah. You know, playing for Jim Heinitz and Mike Friedel, I try to take both of them and use their best. But you got to facilitate a little more. A lot of players play both ways in small schools, but not for us because then we can maximize their energy. And, some guys like Jake Hallseth, he's got to play some both for us as a dynamic athlete. But, it is. It's more facilitative, and I got a big staff for sure of really qualified guys I'm fortunate with.
0: How many kids do you have on your roster?
8: It's about 94 right now, grades 10 through 12. We have some kids opt out, but we were over 100.

0: 100 recently, and freshmen are down a little bit. We're around 38, 39 freshmen. Yeah, sometimes it's around 50.
1: All right, so if we include all four grades, you're right around 140.
0: Yeah, yeah, you bet.
1: Wow. And Harrisburg's got that many as well, which is it's just mind-boggling.
0: I'm sure they do. Yeah, it's a growing area, and a lot of people like to live in Brandon Valley. They like the schools, they like the tradition and the activities we offer, from our arts to our obviously sports, and we're fortunate for that.
1: It's kind of amazing to think about how many football championships you guys have won in different classes. I remember when Kleine was there and helping the Brandon Valley football program to grow to where you're at now. Have you won championships in maybe four different classes? Is that right?
0: I think it's three. Yeah, we're three in each class, A, AA, and 3A. And, yeah, it's awesome. But, you know, Glenn Solvold in the 70s, he's still doing well in Rapid City. He won a couple mythical titles in 74 and 79, and he likes to defend those two. And, yeah, it's a wonderful school. It's grown a lot, and, yeah, we're blessed that way.
1: Yeah, in 79, in fact, that was like my first 78's when I came, and I used to be one of the people that voted in that mythical poll, which I hated, and was a big proponent for playoffs, and I was very outspoken about it, but it was between Washington and Brandon Valley in 79 for that mythical title, and guess who I voted for and got, and I was public about who I voted for, which I probably shouldn't have been, but it made me a very unpopular guy when I had to go shoot a Washington game the following week.
0: Right, right. Well, you're from Boston, and you know Boston people like to stir it up, as far as I know. So I understand that. And I mean, Brandon Valley beat Rapid City School, dominant Rapid City School at Rapid City, in a wide margin, and then the Washington team barely beat them at home. So that's the argument there.
1: Okay, you're making me feel better about my decision all those years ago.
0: Thank you. It's a great decision. Great decision.
1: 47 years ago. Okay, so. The beauty is, starting in 81, we get to settle it on the field, which is kind of nice. I actually called for Brandon Valley and Washington to play a game when the season was over, but apparently the Activities Association was not going to allow for that to happen. But now it gets settled on the field. How nice is that?
0: Oh, it's fantastic. Yeah, it's a blast. And even if we have wonderful seasons and, you know, you got to prove it in the playoffs, and that's the best part of it, and the best stage for the kids.
1: Big game Friday night. I was telling Neil last week, I kind of thought that Jefferson-Lincoln game was going to be a lot of fireworks, and it turned out it wasn't. It was dominated by Jefferson, and you play the Cavaliers on Friday night, the top two teams in the state. Very similar in terms of how physical both of you are. Would you agree?
0: I would agree. Lots of hitters on both teams, and lots of experience, and we knew they had a lot of talent coming back, and we're proud of ours, too, and we're getting it developed as fast as we can, and that's the exciting part. We've got some young guys, but they're playing maturely.
1: Now, a couple of years ago when you had Hudson Parliament, that was the biggest offensive line I've ever seen in a high school football team. I mean, anywhere.
0: It had to be the biggest in South Dakota history. The shortest guy was 6'3", 6'4", and the lightest was 285, and that was Hudson at the time. He was younger, and he got to be, you know, 320 by the time he went to Iowa.
1: That is just crazy, Matt Christensen. How on earth? What are you feeding your kids?
0: Thankfully, they eat well. We have chocolate milk for them at all times from Prairie Farms. That's nice. They chug that right after practice. Really good for them.
1: Yeah, their parents are all feeding them well. There's no question about that. And you know, you can laugh about that, but when you've got a big, strong offensive line or defensive line, that's a great start to having a terrific football team.
0: Oh, it's marvelous. Yeah, we put a lot of our talent pool at the lines. Oh, yeah, no question. We've got some gigantic sophomores, and Grant Blomgren, 6'7", 260 already, and he's getting college colleges are noticing him, and Landon Voigt, too, already has an SCSU offer as a sophomore, and he's 6'5", 2 1/4, and fast, too. So, yeah, big kids and stronger than ever, and they lift really hard with our strength coaches, and we're thankful all around.
2: Hey, Coach Neil Graff here. You mentioned that both you and Jefferson are physical, but Can you give us a little more insight into how you match up your strengths, offensive and defense, as opposed to Jefferson's offense and defense? What are we going to see out there Friday night?
0: Well, you see a lot of aggressive defense from both teams. I think they blitz more than we do. They're like Brian Flores in the blitz percentage with the Vikings. We've got developed a more power run game than most teams, and they like to spread it out, and they've had some success through the air. That's been really helpful for them, but they're also, you know, physical in a blocking sense on the perimeter, too, with their tight end 45, I want to say Bruschi, big, strong kid, and, you know, just the receivers are tough, too, but a lot of speed everywhere. They like to, like I said, blitz a lot, and that helped them against Lincoln and put pressure on Brody Schaefer and make it hard for the receivers to get open. We're going to look for as much space as we can make and block as hard as we can, get it done, protect our quarterback. Similar styles in that use offense to spread the field and use it laterally and vertically, and then look for yards where you can find them and got to make the blocks and make the tackles, because they got plenty of guys that are hard to tackle, like number one, wide receiver Unzen had four touchdowns recently. I think he's going to Augie. And yeah, it's a fun rosters with college players all over them.
1: Matt Christensen is our guest. He is the head football coach at Brandon Valley. Now, you had kind of a rare and kind of a nice deal last weekend where you play on Friday night, although you were in Rapid City, though, right?
0: That's right.
1: So you wait to travel back till... No, you're just going to drive all night to get home, aren't you?
0: That's what we do, yeah. We had the early game, so we'd get home about 1 o'clock, which is pretty early for most of our Rapid City trips.
1: Yeah, that's not bad at all. So, I get my point is, the President's Bowl was Saturday. You're playing Jefferson the following week. Normally, you have to rely on, I want to say, film. That doesn't exist anymore, but that's what everybody still refers to it as. Game tape, whatever. You have the chance to actually go out and watch your next opponent in person. How much better is that for you to see things that you might not see on tape?
0: Yeah, it can be better. Certainly can be. You can sense the energy of the team and get a sense for their pace or their tempo that the huddle digital footage wouldn't show. You can get a sense for just their volume and their excitement and how that affects the game and momentum and things. And they certainly created a lot of that against Lincoln, and that's winning formula for them.
1: Were you a little surprised at how one-sided that game was?
0: You know, Lincoln's lost a lot of talent, and Jefferson can really kind of get momentum, really get it rolling, and they had it rolling. Some things surprised me, because football always does, and that's what makes it so interesting for everybody, including, like, just the ways yards were gotten or not gotten, and it's always intriguing. That's why it's fun every year.
1: It is interesting to me how different your attack on offense has become in recent years. Is it because you got these big guys up front, the road graders? Because, you think back, Matt, and there was a point in time where you had probably a 10-year span of having prolific quarterbacks. You know, from Austin Sumner on down, you had several right in a row that threw for tons of yards and lots of touchdowns. Your wide receivers were having lots of fun. Not to say they don't have as much fun anymore, but, you know, wide receivers like to catch the ball.
0: Yeah, totally right. That's a factor. And, you know, we just kept looking at the weather and developing our roster. We had a smaller school at that time. So if... a defensive tackle could also play offensive line. You know, he's pass blocking. He's not as much run blocking as the time. You know, for example, we threw for 460 yards or so in the dome in 2012 and ran for negative yards, actually. It's really hard to run on a Nate Gary defense. Some of that was the conditioning of our kids and the roster we had. Now that it's grown, we can try to maximize that. And then personalities of our... You know, offensive coordinator Mike Zur was a center in college at Northern, and Jason Bisbee is an offensive lineman at Augustana, and they take a lot of pride in running the ball. And And when Jason Bisbee calls our JV games, you know, yeah, we run the ball a little bit more because he's the play caller at that point. That's got something to do with it. And just the talent we've had. We've had tough running backs, certainly capable quarterbacks, but like Thomas Skolten was kind of a hybrid. He threw for quite a few yards, but also handed the ball off a lot because Tate Johnson and Jesse Steffel were really good at running it.
1: Yeah, and literally, not to take anything away from your running backs, because you've had some really good ones, and Tate is probably right up at the top of that list. You could almost put anybody back there, and they would be at least okay because of the guys in front of them.
0: Yeah, for sure. We've also been blessed with all kinds of talent, with guys that are just fast and strong and, you know, tough kids like Levi Veskina and Gus Scott and Braden Peterson. Went to Augie, and he had 2,200 yards in one season and 345 in one playoff game. You know, yeah, he's... yeah, we've been blessed with that. So you find a fast kid and get big kids to block for him, and that works a lot. And Ryder Mueller had quite a few carries against O'Gorman, and we're going to have to manage that as he goes. He's a real stud, though. He's made out of muscle and grit, and real thankful to have that junior running back we do.
1: So the game is Friday night at Brandon, at Brandon Valley High School, home of the Lynx. How nice is it to have that on your home field, and what difference does that make?
0: Yeah, it's great. Oh, yeah, it's homecoming as well, so we know we'll have a bunch of crazy fans cheering for us like mad, and that helps. Yeah, the momentum is nice, and they also come out to Howard Wood, which isn't too far of a drive, thankfully, these days. But, yeah, not just the kind of tight sphere. We get the fireworks going when something goes well, and when something doesn't go well, we have support and expectations about fixing it, and that's wonderful to play at home at 6. And we had 3 homecoming king candidates, and Jack Blomgren, Austin Dowd, and Gavin Johnson. So those are good dudes, good players, and yeah, it's all exciting.
1: What kind of a year is Austin having?
0: A wonderful one. Yeah, he's just named the Riddell Player of the Week, Riddell Helmet Company, right? So he's got 30 pancake blocks in the season, had 60 yards receiving, including a touchdown, and just a monster. He's committed to the Jackrabbits, and he's going to get a lot done for them. He's a big, strong, unselfish guy, and just does a lot for us, for sure.
1: Yeah, he was on the front cover of our Prep Insider magazine, and that's why I asked how he was doing, because got to meet him when we did our photo shoot, and he's a great kid.
0: Yeah, he really is. He had a great family of PJ and Shelly are his folks. He's got a couple football-playing brothers, one who's graduated, did well for us, and one who's a freshman, and he's just an animal. He just hits and runs all over the field. He's a great player.
1: So it sounds like the pipeline is well-fed for you in terms of having a lot of big, strong kids coming up in the system.
0: Yeah, no doubt about it. Yeah, no doubt. We're thrilled about that, and we'll never apologize for it, you know, because we cultivate it, right? I try to get the big guys to recruit the young guys for me and make sure everybody who should play football does, and that's the best we can do, and recruit our hallways and make sure they get recognition for serving the team, whether they're here's Parker Plouts comes to mind. Cooper Jensen comes to mind. He's super helpful. We want everybody to make the most of their youth and not look back and regret that, hey, yeah, I should have played football. But we don't want them saying that at Brandon Valley.
1: Well, it sounds like you're having fun. Is that a fair statement?
0: Oh, it's a complete blast. It's a joy every week to get to compete. You bet.
1: Is it okay that this game is game 4?
0: Yeah, it's great just that way. So you get some games in already, including some good opponents. And then, yeah, maybe see these guys down the road in the playoffs. We know they're good. We know we're good. But we also know other teams can beat us if we don't play well, if we don't take care of the ball. We know we cause a lot of problems for opponents, and that's the plan. But, yeah, I like it at game 4. It's a good point. You bet.
1: Yeah, because I was thinking, you know, you don't want it to be right away. You also don't want it to be right at the end of the season when you could turn right around and play the same team again in the playoffs.
0: Yeah, that's certainly a possibility, but with not many teams, that's always kind of a thing that could come. But it's nice timing for it to kind of measure up with a really good squad with great coaches and the tempo they play. They try to run offense super fast and test you mentally and physically, and we're excited to prove we're up to the test.
1: Well, Matt, have fun on Friday night, and we'll talk soon.
0: Thanks, Neil. Thanks, Mark.
1: See ya.
0: Take care.
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1: So, Nick, I may have found a couple of your Great Life members who are more active than me.
10: I didn't think that was possible with all the golf you play, although I still hope you're getting into the gym a little bit more.
1: I get my exercise on the golf course, but I know two young ladies who are sure glad their dad has a family membership, like Harper and Nora, my granddaughters.
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10: That sounds great, Harper. What do you think, Nora?
12: Poppy likes to ride the exercise bikes, too. At least that's what he told us.
10: That's good to know. Maybe I can get him in an early morning class to work out.
1: Wait a minute. This is going off the rails. 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
12: I wasn't sure at first, but we love golfing with Poppy on the Great Life courses.
1: The birdie dance is fun, right, Harper?
12: Yeah, we love it.
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1: And welcome back, Neil Graff, along with Mark Ovenden in the studio here. Neil, we were talking a little bit earlier in the show about Lincoln Kienholz, and I just got to wonder, from a quarterback's perspective, if you're in his shoes and you move from Ohio State to Louisville, where you know you're not going to be under quite as strong of a microscope, like Chad was talking about, how much better that's going to allow you to relax and be yourself?
2: Well, I think that's a big factor. And I suspect from Lincoln's perspective, he just wanted to get out and play. You know, he spent, what, three years at Ohio State. In a backup role. And he wanted to play. He wanted to showcase his talents. He, like most college players has aspirations of playing in the NFL. And unless you play, you're not going to play in the NFL unless you get some exposure in college. So this was his chance to compete, to play, to have a little fun. And it looks like from his early season performance that it was a good move for him. So I'm excited. I have not seen him play on TV, but I, as I mentioned, I'm going to seek out some of their games. I'd like to see him play.
1: Right. I watched all the Ole Miss game. Didn't see him on. Actually, his second game was Friday night, and I was kind of busy with Football Friday, shooting games and dodging raindrops and lightning bolts and all that kind of stuff. And it was a crazy windy day last Friday too. But I didn't see his game. That was against Villanova, which is an FCS school. But they're in the ACC. It's going to be fun to see how he can do, because Ole Miss was certainly a tremendous opponent. They're ranked eighth, and I think LSU is seventh. They play each other this Saturday at Ole Miss, and that's where Lane Kiffin left. And they're already talking about having bodyguards and everything else for Lane Kiffin. He is just a polarizing individual.
2: He always has been. Always has been, and I suspect will continue to be, but that's going to be quite a homecoming for him, that's for sure.
1: Oh, I'd be glad to see Ole Miss win by 6 touchdowns. That would be...
2: You're not a big fan of his.
1: Not really. No, I'm not. He's done an awful lot of things off the field that are not
2: true.
1: Acceptable, I don't
2: true.
1: Think.
2: Yeah.
1: So,
2: true.
1: We'll see. Anyway, Vikings and Bears at... They're still playing at Soldier Field.
2: Yes,
1: is it next year the new stadium?
2: Well,
1: They're going to get a new stadium,
2: and because it's not in Chicago, I suspect they'll keep Soldier Field until they make the move.
1: Yep.
2: So I suspect they'll still be playing there for another year or two.
1: All right. So I told you that salted nut roll with peanut butter got okay reviews from Cooper. It wasn't. Oh, it was awesome. So you're fine. Just sticking
2: not as good as a
1: roll.
2: Traditional salted nut roll, I suspect.
1: No.
2: Okay. So that makes me feel better.
1: Yep. So and for those that don't know, that don't listen to us all the time, that's been your favorite since your childhood days.
2: It has. I've been coveting salted nut rolls since I was 4 or 5 years old, and I just get a I just crave them at times. So one of those things.
1: And you'd go every Saturday morning with your allowance.
2: Absolutely. I'd blow that quarter down at Lewis Drug on South Phillips.
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16: 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The Yankee Clipper joins Babe Ruth, Lou Gehrig, Mel Ott, Jamie Foxx, Rogers Hornsby, Chuck Klein, and Hank Greenberg as the 8th major leaguer to reach the milestone. And that's what happened. 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
26: What you need to know.
27: The 49ers placed rookie wide receiver Deshaun Stribling on injured reserve for an ankle injury on Wednesday. The move will sideline him for at least 4 games. Vikings running back Jordan Mason is going on short-term IR after having surgery to repair a fractured thumb. Vikings quarterback Kyler Murray still in concussion protocol, but a limited participant in Wednesday practice. Colts wide receiver Keenan Allen was formally charged Tuesday in a drunk driving incident. He faces 2 misdemeanor charges. According to the probable cause affidavit, Allen's blood alcohol level was tested at 0.224. Chiefs head coach Andy Reid says the team expects to have cornerback Mansoor Delane on the field when they play the Colts on Sunday night. Notre Dame and Nebraska have announced a home-and-home series for 2022 and 2033. Yankees 3.5 games back of Tampa, currently down 1-0 to the Twins. Guardians 5-3 over the White Sox and the 6 for the AL Central title. I'm Chris Perfett.
28: Portions of the show are recorded. You want winners? He went 0 for 14 picking bowl games.
29: God bless football.
28: You want hot takes? He said Patrick Mahomes would be a disaster.
29: Really?
28: You want baseball news? He doesn't even know who Kyle Tucker is.
29: Oh, okay.
28: In his personal record book, Kevin Durant hasn't won a ring yet.
29: I'm just telling you that's what he's doing.
28: You're listening to the man who made falling upwards an art form.
29: It's crazy.
28: This is Stu Gotts and Company, live.
29: Taylor, put it on the poll, please. At Stugot790 on X. When Kevin Stefanski says on the Falcons quarterback situation, not ruling anyone out, is he including Matty Ice, Matt Ryan? I mean, no one wants to play quarterback for that football team. It is ridiculous. It's absurd. If I were a quarterback, that would be one of the 5 or 10 teams I would want to play quarterback for. Is that fair?
30: So I wish Brady wasn't in the Raiders ownership group, because right, this is a perfect opportunity for Brady to make another comeback.
29: He might do it. But Monty Jones is going to join us in about 15 minutes. We'll have T-Bob on in hour number 2. What do you have, Mikey? Why are you wincing over there? I saw a wince.
0: Because the last time I think of Brady and the Falcons, I think 28-3. Yes. And I'm just wondering what that's going to look like if Tom Brady were to come out of retirement to then take the Falcons to the Super Bowl.
3: It'd be great. It would further ruin Bill Belichick's resume.
30: He doesn't need any help doing that.
3: He's doing it.
0: And Kyle Shanahan's.
3: Put it on the poll. Does Belichick need anyone's help in ruining his resume? Listen, it's Wednesday. Wednesdays are for baseball, okay? Let's get reunited with baseball. Yes, we have missed baseball around here. Taylor and Mikey love the Yankees. Yankees are playing well now, right? Yeah, Taylor?
30: Yeah, they're playing decent. I mean, they're beating up on the Twins. Like, the Yankees beat up on the Twins no matter what. Like, bad seasons, great seasons, World Series seasons. The Yankees have the Twins number.
3: They do, yes.
0: I'm just curious, now that we're fully into football season, college football season, NFL season, mm-hmm. Taylor's softball league started. Taylor, are you still a 162er?
30: Without question, a 162er.
0: Right. Wow.
3: I question it now. I do, because there's too much football on. I mean,
30: I got three TVs in the living room. Three TVs, a laptop, and a phone.
3: Right. Is one of those televisions just for the Yankees? Yes.
30: Yes. Oh. I call it the command center when I get to my apartment.
3: You don't put it on unless the Yankees are on. Is that fair?
30: Yep. Michael Kay's the only one I want to hear from that TV.
3: Put it on the poll. Does Taylor's TV have pinstripes? You have them on the screen. Is that what you're saying? Yes?
0: Yeah. Absolutely.
3: All right. Let's talk about the Mets. And why would we discuss the New York Mets? I was shocked this morning to wake up to a text from my friend, from my brother, both of which are Met fans, sending me the video of Peter Alonso's 300th home run. He did it at Citi Field. He is now a member of the Orioles, but he's a legendary New York Met. Met fans love him. Met fans did not want him to leave New York. They wanted him to stay there. And so I was surprised and alarmed that both my brother and my friend, both big-time Met fans like I am, they were upset at Met fans for having the audacity to give Peter Alonso a standing ovation and cheer for him and boo their own players, by the way. But Peter Alonso hit his 300th home run at Citi Field. It was a great moment, and I don't mind if Met fans wanted to cheer. They've had nothing to cheer about for years.
30: So this has been a series that Mets fans have had circled this entire season with Pete Alonso coming back to Queens. I don't think any Mets fans saw how bad this season could have possibly gone for them. I do think this is one of the most bizarre situations where you're going to see in baseball between a fan base and a former player, where Monday, Stu, I was kind of on your side saying, okay, let Pete Alonso get his flowers. Right. He was a great Met. David Stearns messed up the entire free agency process, not even offering him a contract. Mm-hmm. Pete Alonso goes to Baltimore. Okay, he gets the ovation there. I started to have a problem when he got walked, and they're booing Jonah Tung, one of their young upcoming pitchers.
3: Yes.
30: Despite the fact that Jonah Tung pitched six scoreless innings.
3: Yeah, who cares? The game is meaningless. I mean, it doesn't matter. They'd rather see Peter Alonso hit a 300th home run at Citi Field than see the Mets win a meaningless game.
30: Yeah, but it's going a little bit too far when you start booing your own players. So that was Monday.
3: Right.
30: Tuesday.
3: Yes.
30: I think Tuesday, the Mets fans lost me because you're leading 3-2 in the ninth inning. And I get it. I get the Mets are relevant this season. They're right. 69-82.
3: Yes.
30: When you're winning by one in the ninth inning and right. Pete Alonso comes up and yes. Cody Senga is going for the save.
3: Uh-huh.
30: And then you have this reaction when Pete Alonso absolutely crushes the ball.
4: 60 feet, 6 inches away now as Pete hits a high.
5: Right there. They came to see the polar bear leave the yard. 264 career home runs here with the Mets, and that is number 300.
30: So that sound came courtesy of the Orioles broadcast on Masson.
3: On Masson, yes.
30: In Citi Field, That sounds like a postseason game. Like, if you just told me, hey, guess when this game was,
29: yep,
30: I'd probably guess the World Series with that reaction.
29: I was at 86 Game 6. It was louder for that home run than it was 86 Game 6. How about that? Against the Red Sox. And Peter Alonso deserved it. And the announcer is exactly right. He gave the fans what the fans came there to see. They didn't come to see their team that's 15 games below 500. They came to see a Met great, a Met legend, hit his 300th home run in his field, in his stadium, Citi Field, the house that Pete Alonso built.
0: Taylor, I think this is a product of you being a Yankee fan and not a fan of a team like, say, the Jets.
29: Yeah.
0: Because this is all they have. Who cares about winning a game and right, being 28 games under 500 instead of 29?
29: Right.
0: This is all about, and he wanted to stay. He was beloved. I would have cheered.
29: Yes.
0: I would have cheered if I was a Met fan.
29: Yes, and boo the pitchers all you want. I mean, give the fans what they came there to see. Okay, they didn't come to see Senga. They didn't come to see him get their 70th win of the season. They were all there. The reason they have the attendance that they have for this series is because they wanted to see that moment, and they got it. You have to toss up softballs if you're the pitchers. I mean, geez.
0: Boo these pitchers. If they were better, we wouldn't be in this situation.
29: Yes.
30: Giving an opposing player a standing ovation he just tied the game against your team in the ninth inning,
29: right,
30: is crazy.
29: So I'm listening.
0: He's not an opposing player.
29: Right.
0: That's where I disagree.
29: No, he's a Met. He's a Met lifer. Right. He might be in an Oriole uniform, but to the Met fans, he's still a Met. Okay. And he should still be a Met because he didn't want to leave. The fans didn't want him to leave. The only people who wanted him to leave was ownership. Okay. That's it. I mean, and so Peter Alonso came back and gave the fans, he gave them a moment. They haven't had a moment for two seasons, and Peter Alonso gave them something that meant a lot to those fans. I am happy for them. I'm proud of Met fans for booing their own players.
0: Taylor, I don't know what your problem is, man.
29: No.
0: This was everything.
29: Yes.
0: This was everything about being a fan of a guy who gave his entire, and the ownership wanted him gone so that they could build some winner, and all they did is finish 20-something games under 500 so far.
29: So I'm driving around this morning. I'm getting agitated because Evan Cohen's talking about it, and he's making a big deal about it, and people are asking him, hey, did you root for Brady? Because he's a big Patriot fan. Were you rooting for Brady, cheering for Brady when he went to Tampa and won a Super Bowl? That is not an apples to apples discussion. You're not doing that. If Brady came home to Foxborough and broke the all-time passing yardage record, okay, in a benign game against, I don't know, the New York Jets, against the Patriots, he's playing for Tampa Bay, then you cheer for him. Of course you give him a standing ovation. He's a Patriot great. The fans love him. I don't care what Belichick thinks about him. You give that guy his flowers. Why not?
30: It's one thing to give him his flowers. It's another thing to be rooting for Tom Brady to go on a drive against your team and put the final nail in the coffin. I don't care if the Patriots were 5-12 in this situation.
29: Right.
30: I don't care if the Patriots were 12-5 in this situation. If you want to do the fire Stearns chant, okay, I'm for that because I do think Stearns has been a pretty big disaster for the Mets, but don't say what you're doing is protesting the Mets, because you know how you actually protest the Mets? You stay at home.
29: Right.
30: The moment you walk through that turnstile,
29: you're a Mets fan.
30: Newsflash. Guess what? You're not protesting the Mets. You gave the Mets your money.
29: Right. You're a Mets fan rooting for a guy that you wanted to still be playing in Citi Field. A guy that never should have left New York. That's who they're rooting for. Why would they root for this team when they could root for a guy that makes them feel good and a moment that makes them feel great?
30: The one part that I do disagree with was Francisco Lindor after Monday.
29: Yes.
30: Where he said Alonso deserved the love, but added that Mets need to give their pitcher a little more love, Jonah Tung, because the Mets were still trying to win a game.
29: Yeah.
30: Francisco Lindor, this is a case where Francisco Lindor is on my side, but I'm looking at Francisco Lindor saying, hey, I don't want you on my side.
29: Right, shut up.
30: Because you're part of the problem.
29: Right.
30: You're part of the reason why this Mets team is
29: so bad. The reason they're so lousy and the reason they're yearning for that moment is because you're so bad.
30: Every sports season is built on preparation, studying the trends and making the necessary adjustments to reach the ultimate goal. 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
2: Week one in the NFL is a wrap. The Seahawks stiff-armed the Pats in Seattle, while the Bills took the Texans on a haunted hayride. The Bears couldn't stop scoring in Carolina, and the Giants got the win in Harbaugh's blue debut. It's week two in the NFL. 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
16: From the Kelloland Live Doppler Storm Center.
32: Partly cloudy skies are going to keep hanging around for this afternoon, and there will also be a slight chance for showers. Highs are expected to be near 71 degrees with southeast winds at 10 to 15 miles per hour. Heading into tonight, our skies will be cloudy and fog is possible. From the Kelloland Live Doppler HD Storm Center, I'm meteorologist Jalen Borison.
33: At some point, decided to keep him, right?
34: Shredded.
33: But they've decided to keep him. So why are they doing it the way they are? We got a really small window into their thought process when Watson was named the number one quarterback that we kind of blew off, but now I see as part of their plan. Whereas we had that little report when Watson was named the starting quarterback about 3 weeks ago that, hey, you know, the first couple games on the road, that's where they want to start him. They don't want to start him at home because the reaction would be so bad, right? The booing and the reaction to him because it's so toxic with Watson playing there. It's a tank season, so you know at some point Watson's going to have to play. First two games are on the road.
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13: Gigglegate, Texas quarterback Arch Manning. Arch Manning apologized. Now, what did he do? He had to apologize because he laughed at something he thought was funny. Another hero. Another hero is gone. We've lost Arch Manning. He's gone. He apologized for calling the AI video depicting his head coach, Steve Sarkisian, slapping the reporter there, Holly Rowe. Hilarious. He apologized for that. Arch Manning called his reaction, quote, insensitive. He said there is nothing funny about it. Anyway, promised to be more thoughtful going forward, which means don't give your true feelings because a lot of people can't handle it.
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0: Bomani Jones going to join us here in just a minute. But first, let's go to Sherman Oaks, where Chris Perfect has a sports update.
1: All right, guys. 49ers placed rookie wide receiver Deshaun Stribling on the injury reserve for an ankle injury on Wednesday. The move will sideline him for at least 4 games. Vikings running back Jordan Mason is going on short-term IR after having surgery for a paired fractured thumb. However, speaking of the Vikings, quarterback Kyler Murray is still in concussion protocol, but he was a limited participant in Wednesday's practice. From the jury room, Colts wide receiver Keenan Allen was formally charged Tuesday in a drunk driving incident. He faces 2 misdemeanor charges. According to the probable cause affidavit, the juicy bit is that Allen's blood alcohol level was tested at .224. Jets are placing safety Minkah Fitzpatrick and rookie wide receiver Omar Cooper Jr. are not practicing Wednesday with injuries. Head coach Aaron Glenn says their status is day-to-day, although they are not candidates for the injured reserve list at this time. No Tua Tagovailoa on practice for the Falcons on Wednesday either. Notre Dame and Nebraska have announced a home-and-home series that's set for 2032 and 2033. And in daytime baseball, the Yankees are 3.5 games back from Tampa for the AL East division. They're currently down 2-0 to the Twins in the 6th inning. And an AL Central crown on the line. We're in the bottom of the 7th inning between the Cleveland Guardians and the Chicago White Sox. Cleveland with a 6-3 lead over Chicago, 7th inning. Back to Stugatz and Company.
0: It is our pleasure to bring on Bomani Jones here. The Right Time with Bomani Jones, wherever you get your podcast. It's fantastic. I felt like you were patronizing me by saying, hey, look at your Jets right before we started here. Jets got to win. Yeah, they got to win. Yes.
2: I wasn't patronizing them. I was saying that they got to win. Now, don't get me wrong. Yes. I don't think that was quite the positive reflection of the Tennessee Titans. Right? Like two things may be, you know, the same at once, but I think that Geno was a much better quarterback than it looked like he was last year. Under circumstances, I don't think anybody could have been successful.
0: Right.
2: And I'm not saying that Geno's going to be like a great quarterback for them, but I think they have a good quarterback, and I can't tell you the last time they had a simply good quarterback.
0: Right. Yes. Well, they had one. He just won a Super Bowl in Seattle. So.
2: Yeah. Yeah. Well, no, but he wasn't good when you had him.
0: You're right.
2: He wasn't even that good with Seattle.
0: Well, Geno wasn't good when we had him, then went to Seattle and came back a better quarterback. Yes.
2: That's correct. That's what I'm saying, man. Right. Like, and look, like Sam Darnold, when you guys had him, like people who knocked the Jets for letting him go, I'm like, were you here? Were you watching this? Do you realize how long ago that was?
0: Yes. Yeah, he was bad. It's interesting. Is it fair to ask, just because we're on that game, is it fair to ask whether or not Cam Ward is good?
2: Yes. The from what I could tell, the advanced numbers people, the case for him being good was not good. Like the numbers were really bad. Now, we've seen guys turn that around. Jared Goff, for example, had rookie year numbers that were positively damning. And he has become a good NFL quarterback. It is possible that Cam Ward can be a good NFL quarterback because he's also in an abjectly terrible situation. But it is possible that part of why the situation is bad is because he's bad. That's on the board.
0: Yeah, it's interesting. Bomani, Justin Herbert is a guy that I've been ripping for years. I am tired of people telling me how great Justin Herbert is. I am tired of people making excuses for Justin Herbert. He's out of excuses now. Mike McDaniel is his offensive coordinator. Jim Harbaugh is his head coach. He needs to be better. I'm not certain he's that good.
2: Yeah, I am curious as to why the excuses are so prevalent from so many people.
0: Right.
2: Right. Like this is, I don't quite get that with him. Like, I don't know what it is that people find to be uniquely endearing. He is physically talented, but you go look at what he's done. He's been pretty good in the NFL, right? Like, this is not, it's not simply a criticism of what Herbert has done in the postseason, right? So like Lamar Jackson, for example, the only room there is to truly criticize him is what you believe he has not done in the postseason.
0: Right.
2: But in the regular season, he's truly one of the greatest quarterbacks of all time. 3-time first team all pro. He's going to walk into the Hall of Fame. That's not Justin Herbert. So with a okay, I guess, regular season like resume or performance plus being terrible in the playoffs, I don't see why anybody would expend any capital on the idea that he is good. I think part of what happens is sometimes you look up and you don't realize how old somebody is. Like, this is year 7.
0: Yes.
2: Okay.
0: Right.
2: We've already ended Tua's career.
0: Yep.
2: Jalen Hurts has been to 2 Super Bowls. These are guys from your same draft.
0: Yes.
2: What have you done other than look bad in the playoffs?
0: Right. Well, look good while looking bad in the playoffs, just from a physical standpoint.
3: Bomani, if you were starting a team, would you start with, and your two options were Justin Herbert and Jackson Dart, who would you choose there?
0: Wow.
2: Oh, buddy, I don't like you putting me in this position. I have to say, he looked really good.
0: He did.
2: On Sunday night.
0: Yes, he did.
2: If all I have to work with is what I saw in that game, then I guess we're going with Jackson Dart. The only thing about it is, and this is very important, I've talked about this with Jackson Dart and Skedaddle. If either of them were my children, like when we went out, I'd make them wear helmets.
0: Yes.
2: And they were like little bitty kids.
0: Right. Because
2: they're them boys.
0: Yes.
2: I don't feel like they think things through.
0: No.
2: And I just don't know if that's how I want to feel about my quarterback.
0: Right. The last thing those two should be doing before a game is butting helmets together.
2: Yes. Yeah. Let me tell you the last thing those two should be doing. Hanging out with each other. That's the big one. If you got one of them, I guess it's fine. You can't have them both.
0: Taylor, put it on the poll. That's who got 790 in action. Jackson Dart and Cam Skattaboo be hanging out with one another. Yeah, I think you're right about that. It is so funny. By the way, I'm guessing you would take Jackson Dart over some big other big names, Dart or Stafford.
2: I tell you this though, I worry about the Rams.
0: So do I. Yes,
2: I feel like that stupid Australia game could mess up your whole season.
0: Yeah, it's a tough.
2: I mean, they're
0: trip.
2: Coming back, and Myles Garrett needs knee surgery.
0: Yep,
2: you couldn't possibly bet on either of those teams that played in that game this week, can you?
0: No. No.
2: Right, like coming off that super long flight, you couldn't possibly do that.
0: No.
2: Stafford was already like open for some level of regression. Like, he's just not going to be as good as he was last year. That's not how things typically tend to go. Like, my buddy Plaschke wrote the column about them going undefeated and people had them being the best team in the NFC. What if everything swung on the NFL being greedy and making them go play that game over there in Australia?
0: Bomani, I don't know. You tend not to get too excited, too amped up for games, but you're a huge college football fan, and I am wondering where you're at in terms of Mississippi and LSU. Is this something you're going to be fired up for? You're excited for this game, right?
2: Yeah, I'm looking forward to this. Okay. Like, there's something to be said about the energy that comes from a place where 60,000, 70,000 people have one thing in common. And that's that they despise a person worthy of being despised. Right? Like there's a bunch of people and they hate somebody, but ain't nothing wrong with that person.
0: Yes.
2: That feels uncomfortable, right?
0: Yes.
2: This right here feels like life. Like, it feels like the reasons that we get up in the morning, what it's supposed to be.
0: Yes.
2: Like, it is going to be cracking in there. The problem is, we all got rules in our lives.
0: Mm-hmm.
2: I can't think of who Ole Miss would have to play against for me to root for them. I went down there. I interviewed Trinidad Chambliss. I talked to his whole family. I like them a lot. I talked to his previous college coach. Those are all great people.
0: Mm-hmm.
2: So I will not root.

0: 0-0 tie. You put a lot of things in that blank, and I'd let it go.
1: Stu, just a quick note. Ole Miss didn't ban Confederate flags in 1997. They banned sticks to try to get people yes. to stop bringing them into the game.
0: Yeah, but to be fair to Ole Miss,
2: yeah.
0: Ole Miss wanted to ban the flags, but the people just weren't going for it. And so they had to run an end around on them. And Taylor, who was the head coach at Ole Miss when they did this?
1: I don't know.
2: He's looking it up.
0: Senator Tommy Tuberville.
1: Wow, Tommy Tuberville. Yes. I should have been able to guess it was Tommy Tuberville.
2: Whatever, we should have seen it coming.
0: Whatever it takes to win these games, as long as it's not throwing the ball. Yes. That was Tommy Tuberville.
2: When you think back, how did we not see his future, Tuberville's?
0: I mean, he's a you guy. That's the other thing. Yeah, he is. He's a you guy.
2: Yep. What'd you make of Arch Manning apologizing over his reaction to the Holly Rowe AI video?
0: You know what? Here's my thing. He should have apologized. What he said was wrong. What he said was crazy.
2: Yes.
0: And it's the kind of thing that you say when you're 21, right? Like, I think there's room to absolutely acknowledge that it was wrong and to say why it was wrong and to say how wrong it was, with also understanding at 21, I might have been dumb enough to think that it was funny enough to laugh at in front of people, too.
2: Mm-hmm.
0: This is how we learn.
2: Yes.
0: Right.
2: Yes. And except we're not the Texas quarterback, nor are we Mannings, you know? I mean,
0: no. Okay. But anywhere we went, I think all of us have had mistakes that we made as men of that age from just kind of being young and stupid.
2: Yes.
0: And then had to be like, hey, we can't joke like that.
2: Yes.
0: No more.
3: Especially in a room full of grown men who are also laughing about about it.
2: It was so weird.
0: This is
2: all
0: what
2: of
0: I'm
2: it.
0: Saying.
2: Yeah. Yes.
0: Yeah. Like it was, he made a mistake. Guess what? He's at that age where they do those kinds of things. People make mistakes at that age. You chastise them. Again, I think chastising him was perfectly appropriate. And then we move on. Like, that's not something I would take as a reflection of who he is, other than a reflection of him being a stupid 21-year-old.
2: Do you think Dabo will be two questions on the coaching front? You think Norvell returns to Florida State? You think Dabo returns to Clemson?
0: I think Norvell is cooked. I don't think there's any way he can come back, but they sure keep finding ways to do that. Now, don't they? Dabo, the issue is the money.
2: Yeah.
0: I don't see any way that school could come up with the money that it would cost to get him out of there. But it's over. Like, each of them needs to part ways. The problem is Dabo is young enough and still wants to coach. But to coach the way that he wants to coach, he's going to need to drop down a whole lot of levels to do this the way that he wants to do it. But I actually have a great deal of respect for what he wants to do, right? The way that he wants to do this, to invest in guys and keep them and build that sort of, like, these are all the things that people say, all the things that people say they care about in college football. Right. And every single one of those people who say they love that are telling Dabo how he needs to do it different, right? Like, there's a measure of hypocrisy there. But if that's how he wants to do it, then he needs to maybe go down to high school or perhaps the 1AA level, or at some mid-major, like group of five that's at the top level of their conference. And then he can do it like that.
2: Yep.
0: But he can't do it the way that Clemson wants to do it. It's not possible.
2: No.
1: There's no path back for Dabo if he loses to Belichick this weekend.
0: No, I mean, there's no path back, period. Because the issue is not the Belichick part. The issue is 2016 and 2018.
2: Right.
0: That's his problem.
2: Yes.
0: You showed them what was possible.
2: Mm-hmm.
0: Now, I will say this. Because they stomped Carolina last year, right? Wasn't it like 30-0 or something at one point?
2: Everyone did.
1: Yeah, it was bad.
2: Yeah.
0: Yeah. I can't imagine what it's like for Bill Belichick to live in a world where he loses games to guys like Dabo Swinney. I just can't think of how humbling that has to be.
2: Didn't he lose to Sonny Dykes once? I mean,
0: but all of them, man, like every single one of them. And look, man, it's on the board that Carolina can be pretty good this year.
2: Yes.
0: It's on the board.
2: What do you make? What are your thoughts on Dan Lanning as a coach? Do you like to, because for me, he's the most overrated coach in America. He really is.
0: Well, I think the question comes down to just how good of a job do you think Oregon is? Because on their side, obviously, is they can throw a lot of money around.
2: Right.
0: Working against them is geography. But historically, we've seen that Oregon can be very good. Washington can be very good. Like, you can do it over there, but it's not as easy to

0: do in some other places. I think Lanning may be one of those cases where what makes him seem overrated is that he's so good that he made that team something where you could think that he's overrated.
1: Right.
0: You know what I mean?
1: Yes.
0: Like he gets them to places that Oregon is not promised to go. And even if you say, yeah, they've had other coaches who have done it, not all of them have.
1: Right.
0: Yes. Like they're not, they can't all do that. And the way he wants to play football, which is a very SEC line up and beat them up sort of game, it's kind of hard to do at Oregon. And I don't think they're always equipped to do that. Like it looked like they couldn't even get that done against Oklahoma State.
1: Right.
0: But I think what's happening to them this year is something that will probably happen to all the programs at some point in a way that didn't happen in the past, which is sometimes you just get a bad mix.
1: Mm-hmm.
0: Like you put that team back together. Like we saw that with Calipari at Kentucky. Like sometimes you putting these teams together one year at a time, sometimes you ain't got the right mix.
1: Yes.
0: And maybe they, I mean, this is two straight games. Like the Boise State game, that game shouldn't have been that close if they're as good as people said they were.
1: Right.
0: And they certainly shouldn't have lost to Oklahoma State.
1: Yeah. I was thinking about you as Ted Cruz was strolling on to the to the set of College Game Day. I was thinking about the person I would want to be in a room with as that was happening, and that person was you. What were your thoughts as that was going down?
0: So here's the question. Did they book Ted Cruz, or did Ted Cruz book himself?
1: I don't know.
0: Because the thing that I find most incredible about Ted Cruz is that he is roundly disliked even by people on his side, yet has continued to win popularity contests.
1: Yes.
0: In order to get to where he is. Like he won enough popularity contests to get to where he is. I don't really understand it. Look, as somebody who has no shortage of people in this world who dislike him, I am amazed at Ted Cruz's ability to just get throatily booed and just keep it trucking, because it happens all the time. Yep.
1: And he keeps
0: this is
1: moving.
0: Just how he expects people to receive him.
2: Go ahead, but Monty, on the topic of people not liking other people, so Deshaun Watson in Cleveland, are you surprised at how 10 toes down Cleveland has been backing him when the results on the field, it's not like he's Josh Allen out there. He's one of the worst quarterbacks in the NFL.
1: Well, hold on. Are the fans backing him? I mean, it seems like the coach is backing him.
2: The team is backing him.
0: The team is backing him. The fans are certainly not backing him.
1: Yes.
0: All right. So let me ask you guys a question, and whoever wants to answer is welcome to do it. What's the most you would be willing to pay for something and then not use it? Given that the alternative to not using it is probably going to have the same end result as using it. Like just to be able to tell yourself,
1: yes,
0: I'm not going to use this $40 million thing or however much it is that they are paying Nasty D.
1: Mm-hmm.
0: Are you just not going to do it? Like I get it with Haslam. We're going to try I can't give up. I gain nothing by giving up on this, and the other guy isn't good, okay? The other guy isn't good either. The problem on one hand is the fans hate this, and you're kind of spitting in the face of the fans, right? These same fans who, by the way, talk themselves into this on the front end, let us not forget. So the argument is don't do this because the fans don't like it. If that were the case, you wouldn't even open the stadium. You wouldn't play no games if the fans not liking it, like, was how you made decisions. They don't like anything you do. You stink. You just traded the best player. You think the fans like that?
1: No. Did you just make up that nickname, Nasty D? I mean, was that just off?
0: Well, I was thinking about it the other day.
1: Yeah.
0: And I was like, I thought about calling him D Nasty, but I feel like that's what you say when somebody's good. Right? Like, yo, man, like, if your game is cold, boy, D Nasty was killing them. Yes. But Nasty D? Nasty D, that conveys more of what I'm going for here.
1: Yes, it does. Yes, it does.
0: It's amazing. Just flipping that thing around changes everything. Now, doesn't it?
1: Yes, so good. The Right Time with Bomani Jones, wherever you get your podcast. Last thing on the way out here. I feel like I'm alone here, Bomani. Are you afraid of AI? I feel like the computers are about to kill us, and I feel like I'm alone. I do.
0: No, you're not alone.
1: Thank you.
0: This is... This is where you're on the side of the smart people.
1: Wow. Yes, I've never been there.
0: Just letting you know. Come on over here. We're terrified. I told you, I read a book. Somebody came in my comments trying to challenge this book, but I read it and it was compelling. And it was called If Anyone Builds It, Everyone Will Die.
1: Wow.
0: And it's just about the idea that if the AI reaches the point of superhuman intelligence, it's going to do us in.
1: Yes.
0: And by the way, lots of simulations that people have done have made it clear that that's what it's going to be.
1: Mm-hmm.
0: For some that we don't really need.
1: Right.
0: They only want it to like make it so that they don't have to give you a job.
1: Right.
0: I'm not going to pretend like there are no uses for it. It is helpful in a lot of ways.
1: Yes.
0: But we gotta call a 20 on this.
1: Yes.
0: You understand what I'm saying?
1: I would say a full time out. Yes. Not a 20.
0: Bad news.
1: Take your time.
0: Yeah, you're right. You're right. You're right.
1: Yes.
0: You're right.
1: The complete opposite of Field of Dreams.
0: Yes. Yes. No, this is bad news, man. You're right there. Are you doing AI ads though?
1: No, I'm not. But
0: I've done a couple.
1: Yes,
0: I'm going to. But they have to talk me into it. Like, explain to me what your AI is for.
1: Yeah, right. I haven't done them. I'm not saying I wouldn't do them. I just have. I'm not saying I would endorse the people who are going to murder me. I would, but I'm scared.
0: Tell me more about your AI.
3: I just love the idea that Bomani thinks that somebody's going to be like, "Oh, this is the AI that's going to kill us." You still good?
0: What's the check? I know what the listen for. Like, I'm asking, like, yeah, I know what to.
1: Listen, it can't come back to haunt you. We'll all be dead.
0: Man.
1: I mean, that's it.
0: I haven't done an AI ad in a while, though.
1: All right.
0: I think the last AI ad I did was for it's something that, like, read resumes or something like that. Like, I don't feel like that's going to kill us.
1: No, you're fine.
0: You know, like, I think that'll be okay.
1: Yes, that's okay. The Right Time with Bomani Jones, wherever you get your podcast, we appreciate the time as always, man. Enjoy LSU and Mississippi this weekend. Don't root for Mississippi. Never, ever.
0: I appreciate it.
1: Unless
0: brother,
1: they're taking
0: take
1: on a Parthod. Taylor, I believe, I hope, I'm staring at him, has a word from one of our great sponsors.
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3: I don't know about any of that.
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3: I don't know about ChatGPT and Grok and everything else, but your AI, I don't know what it's doing.
11: Yeah, and by the way, be careful what you tweet out there, because they frown upon a lot of that, too.
12: Is that why Sarkeesian pieced their deuster up?
11: So this is, I can't even believe this is a story. So, you know, after the game, Steve Sarkeesian, the game being Texas, Ohio State, he goes to do whatever post-game interview with Holly Rowe on the field, blows her off. Of course, there's outrage. People, you know, pissed off about it. Holly Rowe wasn't happy about it in the moment.
12: That joke was funny the way she walked off.
11: Yeah.
12: Like, she couldn't even hide it.
11: No. Like, so, but again, these are fake videos, whatnot. And so Arch Manning talked about that one specifically on Monday, and it sounded like this.
13: I've seen a few AI edits of stuff, but that's about it. I saw an AI edit of Sark's interview. Y'all seen that one?
11: All right. So people were bothered by that.
12: Why were they bothered? Because he says the one of them hilarious. Slapping up.
11: Yeah.
12: Well, okay. I mean, it's AI.
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1: T-Bob going to join us in about 10 minutes. He's in Chicago. We'll ask him about Caleb Williams. He has to be lather up for this weekend's game. My God. He's going to be extra spicy today. Is he not, Mikey? I mean, he's got LSU and he's got Mississippi coming up, and that man went to LSU. So...
3: I'm going to try and get him mad.
1: You can't. Bomani Jones, he's on my Mount Rushmore of guests of this radio show. He's fantastic. He's unbelievable. He asked a question. Mikey wants to discuss it here in just a second. We did not want to waste his time with the Peter Alonso conversation, because that's exactly what it is. A waste of Bomani's time. He has no time to discuss whether fans should give a standing ovation to a former Met when he comes back to Citi Field and hits a home run in a meaningless regular season game, because he's brilliant and smart. We are not. So we will continue to discuss that. All right. Taylor, Mikey, I am shocked by Taylor's take on this, where he is upset with Met fans for having the audacity to cheer for Peter Alonso and boo their own pitchers because they're intentionally walking Alonso and not giving them their feel good, or at least an opportunity at them to have some feel good.
2: Not only am I mad at Mets fans, I'm mad at Peter Alonso for going out and accepting the curtain call. Like, nobody made Peter Alonso go out and accept the curtain call.
1: He has to. What do you mean?
2: What, somebody shoved him out of the dugout?
1: Yes. So let me try this out, Mikey, okay? Aaron Judge, is he as beloved by Yankee fans as Peter Alonso is by Met fans?
2: More.
3: Yes.
2: I would say more.
1: Okay.
3: No, I wouldn't say more.
1: All right. All right. Equal. Push. All right.
2: I hate the fact that I also call him Peter Alonso because you call him Peter Alonso.
3: It's Pete. Yes, Alonso. It's Pete.
1: Yeah, it's Pete. It's the polar bear is what it is.
2: His friends call him Peter.
1: I am his friend. I love that man. He's he provided me with one moment of feel good. Let me try this out, though. Aaron Judge, okay, late in his career, somehow winds up in Texas, okay? And he needs one home run to break the all-time home run record. And he does it at Yankee Stadium as a Texas Ranger in a meaningless game. Yankees are having a bad season. If they win the game, it gets them to 70-82. Okay. Are you not giving Aaron Judge? Go ahead, Mikey, before I finish.
3: It's not even the Texas Rangers. It's more like the Cincinnati Reds. It's an irrelevant team from the other conference.
1: It's
3: from
1: interleague.
3: The other league.
1: It's interleague, right.
2: If it means my team is losing,
1: right,
2: I am not rooting for Aaron Judge. There's no way in that moment.
1: Right.
2: I am rooting for whoever is pitching for the Yankees at that point,
1: yes,
2: to strike Aaron Judge looking three pitches down the middle.
1: I understand that. You're not rooting for the Yankees to lose, but if he indeed hits the home run, you're going to give him a standing ovation.
2: I'll give him a golf clap.
1: Really? You'll look around first to see how everyone else is
2: acting.
1: I
2: wouldn't even consider standing up.
1: You look to your left, you look to your right. You let someone else make that decision for you is what you do, right? I mean, you do.
3: Jalen Brunson back at the Garden playing for Memphis.
1: Boom.
3: Hits a three.
1: Yes.
3: To win the game.
1: Yes.
3: For Memphis.
1: Yes.
3: Against the Knicks,
1: right,
3: in a season that the Knicks have been out of the playoffs forever,
1: right, which is why they got rid of Brunson.
3: Not, you're right. Not cheering for Jalen Brunson.
1: He changed your life.
3: Say
1: yes,
3: it. Right.
1: Say it.
3: You're
1: yes.
3: Not cheering for him.
1: Close your
3: and
1: eyes.
3: I throw all those songs away.
2: If Jalen Brunson walks into Madison Square Garden,
1: yes,
2: with a Memphis Grizzlies jersey, I am not rooting for anything yeah. him to do
3: yeah. to change
2: beat,
3: your life.
2: To beat the
3: Get
2: Knicks.
3: Out. Yeah.
2: He
3: Get
2: changed
3: out.
2: My life,
1: right,
2: but the second he's not on the Knicks, I'm not rooting for him to beat the Knicks. There's one example that I could think of in the history of New York sports where
3: Derek Jeter.
2: Yankee fans gave a standing ovation for somebody not on their team.
1: Mm-hmm.
2: Tino Martinez in 2003 returned to the Bronx. He was on the St. Louis Cardinals June 14th, basically a meaningless game in June.
1: Right.
2: Tino Martinez hits a home run in the game. Yankee fans applaud the home run.
1: Mm-hmm.
2: It was a home run when the Yankees were up 4-0. So the home run makes it 4-2 in the second inning. In the ninth inning, with the game clearly out of reach, it's 13-2. Tino comes up, hits another home run, his second home run of the game, makes the score 13-4.
1: That's convenient. I mean, geez.
2: Then the Yankee fans gave him a standing ovation.
1: Right.
2: And at that point,
1: that's nice of them.
2: Yeah. It's 13-4. Mm-hmm. The game's very clearly out of reach.
1: Yep.
2: Tino Martinez, thank you for your service. Thank you for being an integral part of these Yankee dynasties. Okay, then we give him the standing ovation. If the situation was, it's 4-3.
1: Yes.
2: Tino Martinez comes up. He hits a home run to tie the game.
1: Right.
2: We're going into extra innings.
1: Yes.
2: To give that guy a standing ovation, my brain can't even compute how you give that guy a standing ovation.
1: What if Tino does that, though, and your team is 14 games below 500? Who cares? I mean, who cares?
0: I care.
1: I don't. Cheer for Peter Alonso. You've had nothing else to cheer for the entire two seasons. Two. Anyway, what was the question that Bomani asked during that interview, Mikey, that that piqued your curiosity?
3: Bomani asked us, what is the most we've ever paid for something and then didn't use it and then was okay with not using it? And it just made me look at the whole Browns quarterback situation completely different because I'm like, you know what? If I paid that much money, I don't care. I'm running him out there because I bought Yankee tickets months ago and it is a day that I have zero ability to go to this game and I'd be too mad not to go.
1: It's a great question. It was a great question by Bomani Jones. The answer is Tua, whatever they're paying Tua. Whatever the Dolphins are paying Tua, to not use him, that is the answer, I think, right? It's like $100 million.
2: Yeah, Mikey, I think my answer for this question was I one time bought a video game for like $80, and then I played it one time, and I was like, man, this game is kind of a dud. I don't really mind losing the $80 here.
1: Yeah, but his larger point is you go ahead and pay Deshaun Watson that much money and not use him.
3: It just, it must irk him so much because I am so mad about this $100 I spent.
1: Right.
3: And I'm like, I didn't spend $240 million on something.
1: But Tua is the answer, right? I mean, I guess that's the Dolphins' answer.
3: You didn't pay anything for Tua. What is it? It's you.
1: You're right. The Dolphins are not the answer. That was a dumb response by me. T-Bob, and we're dumb. That's why we didn't discuss it with Bomani. T-Bob next. We are.
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2: What you need to know.
3: Joe Burrow met with the media on Wednesday, says he is having back tightness was the reason why he was not in practice on Wednesday. He says he will still be available to quarterback on Sunday for the Bengals. 49ers placed rookie wide receiver Deshaun Stribling on injury reserve for an ankle injury on Wednesday. The move will sideline him for at least 4 games. Colts wide receiver Keenan Allen was formally charged in a drunk driving incident. He faces 2 misdemeanor charges. According to the probable cause affidavit, Allen's blood alcohol level was tested at .224. No Tua Tagovailoa on the field for the Falcons for practice on Wednesday. Vikings quarterback Kyler Murray still in concussion protocol, but a limited participant in Wednesday practice. Baseball, the Cleveland Guardians jumped to the top of the AL Central with a 6-3 defeat of the Chicago White Sox. And Notre Dame in Nebraska announced a home-and-home set for 2032 and 2033. I'm Chris Perfett.
2: Portions of the show are recorded. You want winners? He went 0-for-14 picking bowl games.
4: God bless football.
2: You want hot takes? He said Patrick Mahomes would be a disaster.
4: Really?
2: You want baseball news? He doesn't even know who Kyle Tucker is.
4: Oh, okay.
2: In his personal record book, Kevin Durant hasn't won a ring yet.
4: I'm just telling you that's what he's doing.
2: You're listening to the man who made falling upwards an art form.
4: It's crazy.
2: This is Stu Gotts and Company, live. Job,
5: hauling items for the mob. A massive college football weekend coming up. A massive college football game coming up. T-Bob is with us. Wake up, Barstool. Check it out wherever you get your podcast. And every day, of course, on FS1. And T-Bob joins us right now. I was talking to you last night for, I don't know, 5 to 10 seconds. You were headed to soccer practice with the kids. Yeah. And I never heard back. How'd soccer practice go?
6: It's a disaster. Second practice. First game was on Sunday. My 3-year-old son is just, he's just a disaster.
5: He's three.
6: He doesn't listen to coaches.
5: Right.
6: He's subbing himself out the game. On Sunday, he subbed himself out the game, just walked off the field, turned his back to the coach so he could throw his own ball against the wall and catch it. He's a huge me guy, yeah. Not nearly enough of a we guy. It's pathetic. And I'm fighting everything I have not to yell at him in the stands. I mean, I'm sitting there, Bobby, get the ball, go play. Listen to your coach, my wife, the whole time. It's like, relax, you're embarrassing me.
5: Yeah.
6: So I had to kind of keep it. I had to chill out a little bit. I had to. He's only 3 years old, right, guys?
5: Yes.
6: He's only three. He's got to figure it out.
5: Right. Give him time.
6: No.
5: Yes.
6: No. The bottom line is, well, the problem is he's spoiled. He doesn't listen to me in life.
5: Right.
6: Like, he doesn't listen to me or his mother.
5: Mm-hmm.
6: He's that classic last kid. He gets everything. It's asleep in our bed every night. He kicks me. He comes in our bed.
5: Yep.
6: And he makes me sleep at the foot of the bed like a dog.
5: Yes.
6: He kicks me in the back until I go down to the foot and then he assumes my spot.
5: Yep.
6: He told me the other day, when we were going to sleep, he said, you know what? I'm the dad now. I'm going to play with mom. I'm going to drink coffee. I'm going to drive, and you have to sit in the car seat.
5: Yeah.
6: He's just way too big for his britches.
5: Yeah.
6: And he just got into britches.
5: Yes.
6: He was wearing diapers like 4 months ago.
5: Right. I got to be honest. I love this kid. I mean, I really do. It seems like
7: Can we get him on to break down Ole Miss LSU?
5: He'll do it with confidence.
6: he doesn't even know his ABCs.
5: Yes.
6: He refuses to count to 5, and yet he thinks he knows more than the coach.
5: Yes.
6: Get the hell out of here, kid.
5: It's why I opted for coaching, actually, because I was away from my wife, and coaching gives you a license to yell at all the kids, you know?
6: I know. I coached my daughter's soccer. I mean, to be honest now, I've got 3 seasons under my belt as an assistant soccer little league coach.
5: Nice.
6: Assistant. But, you know, the Pink Pandas back in Baton Rouge, we took from the worst team in the league to a championship threat. My daughter's team last year, we rolled through everybody. I'm hands off for now, but I may have to, we'll see.
5: Yeah.
6: We'll see where this season goes.
5: All right.
6: We got a lot to work on.
5: Enjoy the kid, though, wanting to sleep in the bed with you and mom. Enjoy that, because I'm telling you, in 15 years, that kid is not going to want you in the house at all. Period. He'll be embarrassed by you. Yes, right, yes.
6: So it's funny, because that's how he gets away with it, is because he's our last, because I got fixed. So we know there's nothing else coming down the pipeline, because nothing's coming out the pipes. Like with the oldest two, we were really adamant when they would come in bed, like maybe every now and then I'd bring him back all the time. But, you know, they share a room too, which I think helps. And so, like, he's alone. And to your point, Stu, he's my last kid.
5: Right.
6: And you know what? This whole idea of kids sleeping separate from the parents for thousands of years, that was crazy. Like, humans all, we all slept together as a family unit on the ground, all together, cuddled up. So, like, sure, whatever. Who am I to tell him that he can't abide by his natural genetic inclination, given thousands of years of human evolution? I'm fine with him sleeping between us.
5: All right,
6: it makes me happy.
5: All right, I'm glad we worked that out. We talked it out there, T-Bob. Listen, is this the most excited you've been for a college football game that you have not played in?
6: Ooh, that's tough.
5: Yeah,
6: it's tough.
5: I know,
6: because there's been some big ones, you know.
5: Right.
6: There's been some big ones. 2019 had a bunch, like the 2019 Texas game to start the year. The 2019 Alabama game in Tuscaloosa is a core memory. I remember watching that with the neighborhood dads in a backyard, crawfish boil going on, everybody going crazy. That was an unreal day. There's even like 24 Ole Miss. So it's not number one with a bullet, but like all things in life, I tend to funnel things into tiers.
5: Right.
6: Right. It's kind of an excuse to not have to like choose number ones.
5: Sure.
6: And this is a tier one fan college football game without a doubt.
5: All right. You're headed to the game. Yes.
6: No, I'm not actually.
5: Oh,
6: my
5: really?
6: In-laws are coming in town.
5: Wow.
6: I know.
5: Wow.
6: I know.
5: Wow.
6: So I am going to be hanging out at the house on Saturday. I love watching football with my father-in-law. We'll probably be drinking some Johnny Walker Black Label. I'll hopefully pick up some heaters for some late night either celebration or desecration.
5: Mm-hmm.
6: But no, I'll be consuming all the football remotely on Saturday.
5: Okay.
8: T-Bob, what is LSU walking into on Saturday in Oxford? Do we have any idea what that scene is going to be like?
5: Well, Lane does. He coached there.
6: I think that, so we've seen this. The Athletic had a great piece yesterday where they looked at times in college football where coaches have left for rivals and then had to come to homecomings. And it's a lot of legendary games. I mean, it's the old Pine Box game with Tuberville where, you know, he's at Ole Miss. He says, I'm not leaving for Auburn. You're gonna have to carry me out of here in a pine box, right? Like, you're like, and then he leaves within the week. And then he comes back that next year, record crowd, and Tuberville ends up winning. And that's a theme that you saw in that article was when the guy comes back, it's a record crowd. There's stuff thrown on the field. But in all seven examples they cited, the coach making the return ended up winning the game.
5: Right.
6: But it's always in a crazy environment. And what I would say is, like the Japanese in World War II, you know, the Japanese are like all of us, only more so. This return is like the others, only more so. So you ask me, what are they walking into? I don't entirely know. Because we've never seen a situation like this. I do feel confident saying that the players will never enter a more hostile environment in their entire career. I don't care if it's college, NFL.
5: Right.
6: There will be bigger stages. There will be bigger stakes.
5: Yep.
6: And there will be

0: bigger stakes personally, where maybe like a guy's like trying to make a team in a preseason, that will mean more to him, but you will never walk into a fire with as much hatred and animus as what is going to be in Oxford come this weekend.
1: Can you try and explain, you're a player on LSU, you went there out of high school, you're like, hey, this is just where I want to be, and now you're walking into this, and it's like, well, I didn't do anything, I didn't leave Ole Miss. What does that feel like?
0: Mikey, yeah, I said I wasn't going to curse.
2: Yeah.
0: But you're pissing me
1: off.
0: You
1: did once already.
2: Yeah.
0: I mean, I know, but you're pissing me off. Yes. I'm going to have to ask you to drop your okay? You're a player at LSU, and I didn't ask for this? What, are you kidding me? If I heard somebody utter those words, I would throw them out the second story of the football ops. You didn't ask for this? Get the hell out of here. Because this is why you came here, to be on this stage. You committed to LSU because you hate Ole Miss. You want 15 million watching, and you want them to watch, you want them to watch you dominate your rival. You want to take everything that is precious to Ole Miss, everything they pray for when they lay their head down at night and they talk to their creator. You want to take all of that and you want to melt it in front of their faces and pour it back down their throat and execute them. I want to sup from the cup of their tears. I want to watch their women and children writhing on the ground in a just a ball of weeping and gnashing of teeth. Didn't ask for this. Get the hell out of here. I'm ready to kick some ass if I'm walking into that stadium.
2: That's
0: Saturday.
2: Right. You tell him, T-Bob.
1: Yeah. Taylor, Izzy. You're welcome.
2: Did he call me Izzy?
3: You can't sign up to play for Lane Kiffin. You can't sign up to play for Lane Kiffin and be like, whoa, why does everybody hate us all of a sudden?
0: And to be clear, LSU is leaning into this. I mean, Lane said, if you want to accomplish great things, you have to become the villain in somebody else's stories. They are leaning into this us against the world motivational technique, and it is a very powerful technique. And I mean, I'd be interested to see what y'all think, because much has been made about Lane saying all the pressure is on Ole Miss. And obviously you can just say that I'm biased. So let me know if I'm wrong here,
2: but I love that he did that.
0: I agree with Lane.
2: Yeah. No, I love that he did that. He's saying, hey, that team over there that I used to coach, they're really, really talented. And now I have this new team that's not as talented and I'm still going to beat them.
0: I mean, it is true though, because the Lane move is a move that if you're a fan of Ole Miss has threatened your very identity. It's threatened your self-worth. It's threatened your ego. Lane Kiffin came to your school and he brought you to heights that you had never occupied before. Everybody in college football wants to get to the college football playoff. It is the end all be all. Ole Miss, for the vast majority of its history, did not look like a team capable of making it to that stage. Lane got you there. And then at the time of greatest triumph, when the relationship should have been the strongest and the love the most secure, he left you in the lurch.
2: Yeah.
0: He left you for this guy who objectively is better looking than you, but he's got drug problems, you know? He's fumbling around. He's not showing up for work on time. He's winning 7 games. He's kind of a hot disaster. And you're secure. You're doing well. You've been working out. The GLPs have kicked in. You're in the playoff. And he left you for a 7-16. So right there, he tells you, you are not good enough.
2: Yep.
0: At your best, you will never be good enough. Mm-hmm. You can strive, you can claw, you can do everything you want, but you will never be good enough. That's what he told Ole Miss and their fans, and that's what's on the line come Saturday night. If they were to lose this game immediately, when they have Trinidad Chambliss, Kewon Lacy, Pete Golding, like they settle, and then they go and hire Pete Golding, it's the ultimate nice guy fallback.
2: Yeah.
0: Like, no, you know what, he's a bad guy anyway. We're going to go with the good guy. It's going to work. Well, you better hope.
2: Yes.
0: Because if Lane wins already here in year one,
2: right,
0: then what hope do you have for the future?
2: None.
3: T-Bob, did Texas win or did Ohio State lose?
2: Great question.
0: Oh, Texas won.
2: Yeah.
0: Texas won.
2: Yeah.
3: Okay.
0: But I should be clear. I have a few golden rules in how I interpret football. One of which, bit of a side journey here, one of my biggest pet peeves in sports media is we get so obsessed with our takes, with our own predictions, that then when we talk about games, instead of talking about the games themselves,
2: yep.
0: all we end up doing is filtering it through our own ego,
2: yes.
0: right?
2: Yes.
0: Was I right? Was I wrong? If I was wrong about this team, I'm just going to lambast them because they made me feel foolish. If I was right about this team, instead of getting them credit, I'm going to champion with I told you so. So that's one of my golden rules. I absolutely hate that. I want to talk about the football itself. Yeah, I picked Oregon to win the night. I don't care. Oklahoma State was awesome. Oklahoma State deserves to be celebrated. And that's the second golden rule, which is I almost always give credit to the people that created the moment versus those who maybe lost it. Now, you can have true choke jobs. Like, you can have situations and opportunities where there was just an objective, inexcusable mistake that cost you the game. I think about, like, Cristobal in Miami in that Georgia Tech game a couple of years back. Like, there's no defending that. But if you look at Saturday, how can you not give credit to Texas? I mean, in what world was that ever going to happen down 23-3 with how the game flow had gone up to that point? As we enter this new AI age where robots and algorithms rule our existence and everything can be mathed out, there is no code out there, no machine learning system that could have ever taken the data we had through three quarters and said that Texas was going to win that football game. You know how they did? The human element, yeah. okay? The ability to say, I don't give up. I'm going to choose to believe, data be damned, and I'm going to find a way. And that's what Texas did, man. And I re-dove into that film during the Monday Night Football game because that got so boring. I dove in for an hour.
2: A little
0: to
2: re-dive,
0: relive that
2: huh?
0: fourth quarter.
2: Yeah, yeah.
0: Wanted to learn exactly what happened.
2: Mm-hmm.
0: Arch Manning was fantastic.
2: Yes.
0: And granted, Ohio State, they didn't. They were not rushing him. They'd rush three. They'd rush four. They'd drop back in zone. They were very clearly saying, we're not going to allow you the big play. Our lead is such that if we force you to play underneath us, we should, and you know, and force you to execute multiple long play drives at a high level, like no margin of error. Eventually you're going to mess up and you will lose the game. And they were close.
2: Yes.
0: I mean, without either fourth down conversion, Ohio State wins that game. So it's not a bad strategy, but Arch rolling out, pass rush in his face, fourth and nine, throws the opposite direction of his momentum to hit his tight end that, yeah, there was no defender there because the throw shouldn't have worked. It shouldn't have been possible. They get the first down. Yeah, the other fourth down, again, hand in his face. He finds way. They get the first down. And you saw an Ohio State team get completely exhausted by a mixture of the Texas heat, the pressure being applied, and then credit to that Texas defense. Jeremiah Smith looked like Achilles for much of that game. More demigod than man. Just slaughtering any who stood before him left and right. But when you had to have it, that Texas defense found ways to make the plays, to stop him, give the ball back to the offense. And my God, the Ohio State defense was dead tired by the end of that game. And the fourth down conversions are like that. They're like body shots.
2: Right.
0: It was like a punch drunk boxer. They had no legs by the end of that game.
2: Since that defense was so tired, how do you feel about this from a player standpoint? If Ryan Day goes up to his defense and says, hey, momentum has shifted here. We need to leave time on the clock to come back and drive the ball down the field. I want you to let him score. How do the players in that huddle respond to Ryan Day if indeed he says that?
0: You know, I don't know. I don't think it would be the worst response because it is a strategy that we've seen at the highest levels.
2: Yes.
0: And with the flow of the game, to your point, like, Ohio State's legs were so dead that on those last couple of drives, Arch might as well have been playing 7-on-7. And you wonder why the running game was hitting so much because they just couldn't move anymore. Like,
2: right.
0: The O-line had clearly established superiority. And so, yeah, it would have been a completely viable strategy to let them score there. It would have come with critique.
2: Of course.
0: Absolutely.
2: Yes.
0: Right? Because we'd be like, oh, that's crazy. You're giving up. You could have stopped. You could have done this. You could have done that. And to be fair, they got him to third and goal. Right? So again, maybe they were right to do this, but like I remember as a kid, it didn't work out. But my first example of seeing this was the first, Packers, I say first, but it was the Packers-Broncos Super Bowl with Elway versus Favre, Packers heavy favorites. They let Terrell Davis and the Broncos score at the end of that game
2: right.
0: to give Favre time on the clock, but the defense is strong. It didn't end up working out. But like, yeah, if Mike Holmgren in his prime is going to make that decision, yeah, I would have had no problem with Ryan Day being ballsy enough to take such a kind of high-risk strategy.
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20: 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Joe DiMaggio's 300th career home run is the lone run yielded by Detroit starter Fred Hutchinson in his 2-1 complete game win over New York at Briggs Stadium. The Yankee Clipper joins Babe Ruth, Lou Gehrig, Mel Ott, Jamie Foxx, Rogers Hornsby, Chuck Klein, and Hank Greenberg as the 8th major leaguer to reach the milestone.
7: And that's what happened. This day in sports history.
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28: Cloudy skies tonight. It's patchy fog or drizzle possible. Our overnight low 60. Then tomorrow, mostly cloudy skies. Could see some showers during the evening. Our high 77 with an east breeze. Showers or thunderstorms Thursday night and Friday. Heavy rain possible. Over an inch possible. Otherwise, Friday's high a breezy 82. From the Storm Center, I'm Jay Trobeck.
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0: We'll continue with T-Bob in just a minute here, but first let's go to Sherman Oaks. Chris has a sports update.
1: All right, guys. Sam Darnold has officially been ruled out for Sunday's game between the Seahawks and the Cardinals. Head coach Mike McDonald says he doesn't expect Darnold to land on IR as he recovers from a glute injury. Bengals quarterback Joe Burrow met with the media on Wednesday. He did not practice with the Bengals on Wednesday. He says he's dealing with back tightness, but still expects to play Sunday. 49ers placed rookie wide receiver Deshaun Stribling on injured reserve for an ankle injury. The move will sideline him for at least 4 games. Vikings quarterback Kyler Murray still in concussion protocol, but was a limited participant in Wednesday practice. Meanwhile, the Vikings are placing running back Jordan Mason on short-term IR after having surgery to repair a fractured thumb. New York Yankees removed Aaron Judge during the 6th inning in this game against the Twins with lower leg tightness. Currently tied 2-2 in the top of the 9th inning. Yankees got 2 men on, 2 out. Meanwhile, the White Sox and Guardians battled for the AL Central lead, and the Guardians took that lead with a 6-3 victory. Notre Dame and Nebraska have announced a home-and-home series that is set for 2032 and 2033. No Tua Tagovailoa on the field for the Falcons practice on Wednesday. Chiefs head coach Andy Reid says the team expects to have cornerback Mansoor Delane on the field when they play the Colts on Sunday night. Now back to Stugotz and Company.
0: T-Bob is with us. Wake up, Barstool. Check it out wherever you get your podcast and every day, of course, on FS1. What'd you make of Arch's apology there about the Holly Rowe video he saw on AI?
2: I'm glad that all sides have come to a good conclusion here. You know, you get what you ask for.
0: Yep.
2: In this life.
0: Yes.
2: And you got to sleep in the bed you make.
0: Yeah.
2: And we have created a world in which AI slop infects our algorithms. Our brains are mush. They're rotting away.

0: Just keep it moving.
1: This is what the robots do right before they kill you. They rot your brain and then they kill you. You know, I'm afraid. Yeah. I know you're afraid. I know you're terrified.
0: Trust me, dude. We could go multiple hours on our Nintendo. AI Doom.
1: Yeah.
0: They better let me play WoW Forever November 4th before we die. Like, give me a couple years on WoW Forever, World of Warcraft. It's finally coming out. I've been waiting for years for it. Give me a couple years there. Let me see my kids get a little bit older.
1: Yes.
0: Let me get Bobby to respect his coaches, and then you can kill me.
1: I think if they came today and killed all of us, Mikey would be happy as a Jet fan. It's never been better for us, right?
0: Want to know?
1: Take them today. A couple of questions.
2: Has never been better.
1: A couple of questions. We'll get you out of here. Oregon, Ohio State. Which team is in the most danger of missing the playoff?
0: Oh, it's Oregon. Oregon with a bullet.
1: Right.
0: It's Oregon with a bullet.
1: Easy.
0: Yeah, I mean, Ohio State was damn good against a very good Texas football team on the road for three quarters. They dominated that game. Like, I know what happened in the fourth, but Ohio State is more the team that you saw in those first three quarters than they are what you saw in the fourth.
1: Yes.
0: They will not play in that heat again for the rest of the season. They will be prepared in future situations going against an elite team, about, you know, the dangers of getting comfortable and getting complacent, with a game that you feel in hand. This is a great learning lesson for Ohio State. And for the vast majority of the game, I'm thinking, I already knew this Ohio State offense was championship good. They're definitely looked the part. Jeremiah Smith, incredible. But the defense, man, that defense looks so damn good. To have 15 guys go to the NFL over the last couple of years, and yet Matt Patricia, who I think probably his NFL experience works in their favor in terms of turning over rosters and getting guys ready to go. Matt Patricia's awesome. They're completely fine. Oregon, the one question mark we had about Oregon entering the year were the coordinator switches. Tosh LaPoy going to be head coach at Cal, and maybe more importantly, Will Stein going to be head coach at Kentucky. And I kind of hand-waved them away thinking, like, okay, but Oregon's talent is so overwhelming that it will not matter. But now we got Dante Moore tipping plays, the offense looking completely discombobulated. They didn't look great against Boise. And then Oklahoma State lose Tulsa. They turn around, and they didn't just beat Oregon. They kicked their butts.
1: Yeah.
0: I mean, you look, dude, Oregon basically had two defensive touchdowns, and yet they still lost by a score. They got outgained. They got doubled up in the yardage 2-1. They couldn't run it. They couldn't throw it. And I don't know if there are two more disappointing position groups in the country right now than the Oregon defensive line and the Oregon offensive line. And so, yeah, I got, and last thing here on this question.
1: Mm-hmm.
0: Every year, there's a handful of can't-miss teams, and every year, about half of them miss. Bill Connolly, he has an excellent S&P Plus system, right? Well, he simmed the season a million times. There were seven teams that had a 35% chance or better of making the playoffs. Only four of them, on average, end up making it, meaning three surefire things have to fail. It looks like Oregon's the first one of those three.
1: All right.
3: T-Bob, I think one of the most impressive results of the weekend that nobody's really talking about is Alabama winning at Kentucky, where they outscore Kentucky 32-0 in the second half. One of the things about this Alabama team, Ryan Coleman Williams feels like he leaves a lot to be desired when, after his freshman year, the talks was him and Jeremiah Smith. Is Ryan Coleman Williams just going to finish his Alabama career as like a one-moment Hall of Fame guy from that Georgia game?
1: Hmm.
0: Yeah, I mean, he kind of looks like it now, right? I mean, he's not wearing gloves anymore, so it appears that he's still in his head about the drops and everything. The one thing you can't have as a receiver is drops. It gets worse when it starts to resemble yips. But that said, I think your first point is the more important one. Regardless of what happens with Ryan Coleman Williams, don't lose sight of Alabama, because that was a really tough environment at Kroger Field. Those fans were pumped up. Kentucky landed a few huge haymakers early. It's 17-16 in the third, and you're like, okay, dude, Will Stein, like, this is all changing. Kalen DeBoer. And it's at that moment when things seem the worst that all of a sudden Alabama comes out and they completely flip the script. Like, that's a huge credit to them. That is a damn good football team. And their schedule is such that while it is very tough, it's a staircase of toughness, meaning they will have increasingly harder tests that will allow them to round into form to be at their best when they need to be. A team similar to that had a similar weekend, Texas A&M. I'm guilty of not paying attention.

0: Attention to Arizona State last year, you know, after they kind of fell out the gates, they lose Mississippi State. Okay, Dillingham, it was fun for 1 year. It's over. Arizona State looked good. They were flying around defensively, offensively, Dillingham proving why he was once that wunderkind at Oregon. Cutter Bowley looked fantastic. They're going toe-to-toe with A&M, but A&M says not so fast. They end up taking over that game, create turnovers, end up dominating the final score. So I like, it's a weird thing where in both those games last week, I emerged feeling very good about Kentucky and very good about Arizona State and the direction they're going. But to build on that, I'm even more impressed with what I saw in Alabama and A&M taking what felt to be close games and completely dominating them by the end.
1: You're a big Saints fan. Your dad played quarterback for the Saints. Can you share any of the text exchange between you and your father towards the end of that game and into overtime?
0: Oh, he doesn't talk to me. He doesn't talk to me on game day.
1: Okay, well,
0: He's working. He does local Saints radio.
1: No,
0: still.
1: I know he does. Yes.
0: And, yeah. No, that's what I'm saying. And he locks in to the point where like he won't answer texts, won't answer phone. So he didn't talk to me. I was actually a bit surprised. I guess because he's living in it so much, he was pretty pissed off about it.
1: Yeah.
0: But like I emerge out of that game and my God, dude, Tyler Shuck.
1: Yes.
0: I mean, have you seen the throws that Tyler Shuck made on Sunday, dude?
1: Incredible.
0: Six big time throws. Second in the NFL from Sunday, Josh Allen with three.
1: Mm-hmm.
0: Like the Saints have a franchise quarterback, a true franchise quarterback. There's a lot to clean up, but to go on the road, be down 21-0, force OT, answer the TUD in overtime with a touchdown of your own. Yeah, the 2-point conversion didn't work, but I emerge feeling way more bullish about the New Orleans Saints in an NFC South that features not one, not two, not three, but four 0-1 teams after week one.
1: It's perfect. Yes.
0: Hell yeah.
2: T-Bob, when it comes to the Heisman in college football, right now, Darian Mensah is the favorite, and then you have Jeremiah Smith and Arch Manning. Very quietly, though, in Starkville, Mississippi, could you start to make a case for Kamario Taylor winning the Heisman?
0: I mean, unfortunately, it would have to come down to wins, right? Or I would say this, it's a mixture of two things. A small school guy like that can win if there is a vacuum at the top, combined with them winning more games than they should, right? Like Robert Griffin at Baylor, I think they were like 9-3 that year, maybe. But his stats were so overwhelming that you could not go another direction.
1: Right.
0: Lamar Jackson at Louisville, I think they might have been like 9-3 as well. But his stats were so overwhelming that you couldn't go any other direction. So in both cases, they won more than they should, but not championships. But their stats were like an outlier. Unfortunately, I don't see those elements at play for Mississippi State. Now, they could win. They'll win way more games than we thought we would entering the season. He makes them immediately competitive in any game. But I don't think you're going to have a power vacuum at the top. You already saw the Arch moment. As you alluded to, Darian Mintz's statistics are outliers in and of themselves.
1: Crazy.
0: As an ACC that, give credit to the ACC, three wins over the Big Ten last weekend. But still, I don't see the ACC slowing Darian Mintz down with what we've seen from him. So I could see Kamario getting to New York. I don't know that I see him lifting the trophy, but who cares? Because Kamario Taylor is awesome.
1: Yep.
0: And if you haven't seen him play, you should, because there's nothing he can't do. He's massive and in short yardage situations can fall forward for first downs. In open field situations, he sprints like a deer. He can outrun you. And my God, does he put the ball on a frozen rope, dude. It is a sight to behold.
1: 8 to 10 a.m. Eastern every single day. Wake up Barstool on FS1, wherever you get your podcast as well. Final question. You do that show from Chicago. You're in Chicago. Is Caleb Williams the biggest star in Chicago right now?
0: Yeah, without a doubt. Right. Now he's rocking the mustache.
1: Yep.
0: What's more Chicago than a sick mustache? And for all the talk in the offseason, of being, you know, can Caleb ascend? Can he do the fundamental things right? And there was hype growing, like through the local radio chatter, through Ben Johnson being like, he's really taking the next step. If anything, he's having to reel him in at times. But the one stat that everybody focused on was completion percentage, rightfully so. I think it was like 60% last year, maybe 58. He had all the spectacular plays. What was he doing with the fundamentals? Well, look at Sunday, 72% completion percentage. Now, granted, when you run the ball like the Bears did on Sunday, it's going to make any quarterback's life infinitely easier. But that said, I don't know how you could still be doubting Caleb Williams, Ben Johnson, and that Bears offense. The defense may be a bit of a disaster, the absolute limiting factor. But offensively, there's a reason why Ben Johnson felt confident enough before the year to be like, yeah, we want to set the NFL record. We want to average 38 points a game.
1: Right.
2: T-Bob, I think you can make the argument that if you needed three sports stars from three different sports in one city, Chicago might be up there with just about any city where
1: I
2: you
1: think
2: have
1: they have it. Yes.
2: PCA in baseball.
1: Yes.
2: Connor Bedard in hockey.
1: Yep.
2: And Caleb Williams in the NFL. And it's the best part about Chicago, they kind of all hang out with each other.
1: Right.
2: Like they're going to each other's games, and they're all supporting each other.
1: Yes, but the Bears are going to be in Indiana soon. So I mean,
0: yeah, Hammond, dude. I know.
1: It's going to be Caleb and Signetti.
0: Crazy, dude. I get all the cope. I understand the business reasons why. I understand that Hammond is in Chicagoland, and it's the same. Like, I understand it all. It's lame as hell.
1: Yeah.
0: It is an awful sign of corporate dystopia that we are going to end up with the pride and joy of Illinois playing in Hammond, Indiana. nothing more needs to be added. That said, PCA, Caleb Williams, cool as hell. I think Connor Bedard needs to do a little bit more to break into, because I mean, with PCA and Caleb, you're talking about true. I mean, PCA is going to win MVP.
1: Oh yeah,
0: and Caleb Williams could win MVP.
1: He will.
0: Like you're talking about probably the most powerful single city duo in the entire country.
1: Yep. T-Bob, we appreciate it, man. We love you. Enjoy the game this weekend. The in-laws are coming over. I'm assuming they're taking care of the. They're watching the kids. You watch the game, right?
0: Yeah, we're gonna be. We're gonna be. I mean. They're not the best with like taking care of the kids in law, so but that's fine.
2: Just gotta say that out of the side of your mouth. Yeah. If you say that out of the side of your mouth, T-Bob, it doesn't count.
1: Yeah, it doesn't count.
0: Yeah. Well, look, we've been here before. Yeah, we know how to handle this. Okay,
1: we'll be here.
0: Prior preparation prevents poor performance, and your boy is prepared and locked in for Saturday night to sup from the cup of rebel misery.
1: His tongue, he's sticking his tongue. Wake up, Barstool. 8 to 10 a.m. Eastern on FS1 and wherever you get your podcast. T-Bob, we love you. Thank you, dude.
0: Oh, I love you, boys. Thank
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14: But he can't act. That's the issue. He looks the part, right? He got the square jaw, the clear skin, the great features. Come on, man. He ain't a great actor. Justin Herbert. Got all the tools, everything, when you look at him. He oozes quarterback. Oh, my God. If you went into a lab and Dr. Frankenstein was putting together a quarterback, that would be Justin Herbert. No bolts, no scars. Perfect. Except for when it comes time to winning football games. No playoff wins. 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
1: Yep, T-Bob was pretty fired up. I mean,
2: can smell the gumbo from here.
1: He is so excited for LSU and Mississippi. I'm surprised he's not going going to the game. He's got the in-laws coming over. They'll watch the kids. He'll watch the game on his TV. We'll get to something Ryan Fitzpatrick said in just a second here. But Taylor keeps telling me there's some sort of elimination game. It's week two in the NFL, and we have an elimination game. What is happening here, Taylor?
2: I think this is the first elimination. I'm ready to call it. One of these two teams is being eliminated this week.
1: Right. Yes. By the way, a funny part of the Mets conversation is you eliminated them from playoff contention the second week of the season.
2: Yeah. The only problem with that is I think I also said the White Sox got eliminated too. Right. Just because I was like, I was just trying to go for the joke there. And I was like, who's a baseball team that stinks? Oh, the White Sox always stink. And then the White Sox are the surprise team.
1: Yes. But you now realize why Met fans were cheering for Peter Alonso. You eliminated them from playoff contention 14 days into the season.
2: I mean, was dead on. I smelt those.
1: I smelled those
2: bad vibes from a mile away. Every
1: yes.
2: time Francisco Lindor pouts, every time Juan Soto does something good, there's something there with Francisco Lindor running people off in New York.
1: Yes, you were dead on, and the fans were dead on for giving Peter Alonso a standing ovation. Anyway, where were you with this elimination game? Sorry, I can't speak.
2: There's an elimination game this week in the NFL, week
1: yes.
2: two, where I'm going to cross off with pen one of these two teams, whoever
1: wow.
2: loses.
1: Wow.
18: Wow.
2: It's the 0-1 Commanders
1: right.
2: versus the 0-1 Dallas Cowboys.
1: Yes.
2: Loser leaves town.
1: Wow. Loser leaves town. Well, they're
18: wow.
1: going to leave. Yes. I mean, one of the teams, well, if the road team loses, they have to win or lose. The road team has to leave.
2: The Commanders are
1: yes.
2: leaving town no matter what. Yes. Because the game is in Dallas.
1: So if the Cowboys lose, they also have to leave their hometown of Dallas?
2: Yeah.
1: Okay.
2: Because I don't think either of these two teams, when you're looking at the NFC East, I don't think either, because both their week one losses were also to divisional opponents.
1: Right.
2: I don't think either of these two teams could afford to go 0-2 in division when you would consider that the Giants should be a lot better this year after their week one showing.
1: Right.
2: And we feel pretty confident that the Eagles are going to be there at the end of the season.
1: So you're saying whoever loses this game, you are officially eliminating from playoff contention.
2: Done. Yes. Before week one, I had the Cowboys as my pick to win the NFC East and
1: right.
2: my pick to be in the NFC Championship
1: game. I feel like there have been many teams who have started the season 0-2 and probably made it to the Super Bowl or won a Super Bowl. I'm not saying that's the case here. Go ahead, Mike.
18: The 2007 New York Giants who started 0-2 in that division, by the way.
2: No, what? 19 years ago? Your gotcha, Mikey, was 19 years ago?
1: Yeah, but an 0-2 is due.
18: Yes.
1: Fine. We'll take it. It will make the game more exciting for me if I have in my mind that the loser has to leave town, even though the road team has to leave town, win or lose. All right? It's a little too early, I think, for a Thursday night game of this magnitude. Do you guys agree?
2: It does feel like that, because you have Lions at Bills.
1: Right.
2: And
18: it's a great game.
1: Yes.
2: I get that you need the big opponent in Detroit when you're opening the stadium
1: right.
2: for the first time, having this primetime debut mm-hmm. at the Bills' new stadium. But this almost feels like a week 12, like Super Bowl preview instead of like a week two. We're still working out the kinks of both these teams.
1: Yes. On a Thursday night. I need it though. I miss football already. I know I said I was tired after all the games on Saturday, Sunday, and Monday, but now I'm craving it again. I need it now.
18: Took a nap. I'm good now. Put it back on.
1: We talked some baseball. I'm ready to transition back to the NFL and college football. What did Ryan Fitzpatrick have to say about the Dolphins here, Taylor?
2: Ex-Dolphins quarterback, Ryan Fitzpatrick.
1: Well, he's an ex-everyone quarterback, yes.
18: Yeah.
2: What team do you associate him with the most?
1: The Bills.
2: The Bills, for
1: yes.
2: me.
1: Yeah, the Bills.
18: Bills.
1: Yeah, Bills.
18: I think that was the only place where, like, they signed him to start.
1: Right, yes, they wanted him, yes.
18: Yeah.
1: He was not a backup plan, an emergency quarterback. He was the guy, yes.
2: No. So Fitz said, 0-17 season is within reach for Miami. It's a real possibility. So that got me thinking, do you guys think it's more likely a team goes 17-0 this season? Or a team goes, if Mikey was asking, it would be more likely.
1: That's all right.
2: Is it more likely a team goes 17-0 this season or a team goes 0-17?
1: So the team that everyone thought was going to go 17-0 is already 0-1.
2: And one of the teams you probably thought could go 0-17 is 1-0, the New York Jets.
1: Yeah, and there are two, right, that's a good one. And there are two especially bad teams this year in the NFL. The Dolphins are one of them, and the Browns are the other. Is there another team that you could see going 17-0? That because I think the answer is 0-17. Plus, you have the entire NFC South. I mean, I'm trying to think. Is there a team besides the Rams that you guys feel confident enough to say, hey, that team could go 17-0? Because I don't see one.
18: No.
2: If I went to sleep in a coma and you woke me up at the end of the season and you said, who went 17-0? I would guess the Ravens and the Bills. And I wouldn't be surprised if either one of those two teams went undefeated.
1: I mean,
2: just because of the level of quarterback play that you're getting from those two.
1: I mean, it's special, yes, but you know, there have been other teams with special quarterbacks who have not gone 17-0. Yeah. The amazing thing about
18: those teams have had those quarterbacks and not gone 17-0.
1: Yes, Ricardo will tell you this. The amazing thing about the undefeated Dolphins is they did it with Earl Morrill. I mean, he was the backup to Bob Greasy. A winless team. God, the Dolphins were so close one year. So the Dolphins would be the first undefeated team in NFL, the only undefeated team in NFL history.
2: The first defeated team. Oh, yes, yes, yes.
1: They would get it at both ends. Yes. The only undefeated team and the only winless team in NFL history. We are Sports.
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11: The Seahawks officially ruled Sam Darnold out for Sunday's game versus the Cardinals on Wednesday. Head coach Mike McDonald says he doesn't expect Darnold with a glute injury to land on the injured reserve. However, Bengals quarterback Joe Burrow did not practice on Wednesday. He says he's dealing with back tightness, still expects to play on Sunday. Vikings are placing Jordan Mason, their running back, on short-term IR after having surgery to repair a fractured thumb. 49ers place rookie wide receiver Deshaun Stribling on injury reserve for an ankle injury. The New York Yankees removed Aaron Judge in the sixth inning against the Twins with lower leg tightness. They fall to the Twins 5-4 in 13 innings. Cleveland Guardians grab the AL Central lead with a 6-3 defeat over the Chicago White Sox. Notre Dame and Nebraska have announced a home-and-home series between the Irish and Cornhuskers set for 2032 and 2033. I'm Chris Perfett.
5: 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Welcome to the Nate Brown Show. 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
12: All right, welcome in. Good Wednesday afternoon. How are you? Thanks for being here, everybody. South Dakota Sports Talk Show back and ready. The Nate Brown Show live. It is always a great day in South Dakota. We know that. Let's get going tonight. Great content, great guests. We've got it. And we are live. 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Welcome in Western South Dakota and the Black Hills. Glad to have you on board. And East River on KWSN, Fox Sports Sioux Falls. 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Welcome in studio at Nate Brown Show. 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Interact with our question of the day, and we'll check the X account all throughout the show. So find us there at Nate Brown Show. YouTube, easy to find us. The Nate Brown Show, easy there. YouTube.com, The Nate Brown Show. You've got us live and archived on YouTube. If you'd subscribe, that'd be great. Let's get going on a Wednesday night across the state. Brett McMurphy's going to be our first guest out of the gate, National College Football Insider. We've got him tonight from On3 Sports. McMurphy's in from Florida. He's got an interesting story out today about the current state of college football, the current bowl game situation, like new ideas being thrown around. So we're kind of at a tipping point here in college football, man. I just saw the New York Times did this layout of all the NIL money this year on teams. I mean, there's only a handful that can stay in this game. I mean, Ohio State's $50 million. The Huskers are like $35 million. Then it's just there's a whole spread of them. And then there's a bunch in FBS that just can't even get there. And then we have these bowl games, and the Power Four teams don't want to play in those because they only want to be in a playoff. And so they don't want to play the group of six. And so where does the group of six land in all this stuff? So Brett McMurphy, interesting story out today. He's got some sources on this. We'll get to him. National College Football Insider for On3.com. By the way, McMurphy was the one who said North Dakota State could make a run through the Mountain West. We'll get an update from Brett coming up. Matt Vitzthum is on tonight from USD. They'll be finishing up practice shortly. The Yotes are heading to Boise. It's USD Boise State. That's a tough climb for the Yotes. I've been impressed by them. Austin Majeski, outstanding QB. They've been putting it on teams, and now it's Boise State. So head coach for the Yotes is live tonight from Vermilion right after practice. Matt Vitzthum coming up. We will go to a high school football showdown in South Dakota. It's the game of the week in AAA. Sioux Falls Jefferson taking on Brandon Valley, and the head coach for Jefferson, Eric Struck, is live tonight. And down to Denver, everybody's still hammering the Broncos. I thought I put that to rest here. Well, I did, but they're hammering Bo Nix and the Broncos. I mean, can we get on to the next week here? Broncos favored by 2.5 against the Jags. Doug Ottewell is in tonight. What's his read? Longtime Broncos coverage from Doug Ottewell. Senior writer, Mile High Sports. He's on tap. All right, good college football show, high school to the pros. We got you covered. You want to be a part of the action? Yes, you can. You can join the show on the Pizza Ranch Studio Hotline, 605-720-1067. 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Also, the Barron's Wilson text line is ready, 605-720-1067. Same number, you can text the show there. Let's get started tonight. Couple of high school things. So I want to dig into a high school deal here. So I updated this yesterday that the softball advisory committee was meeting today. So Matt Kearney, the great high school sports reporter, is he one of the solid guys in South Dakota? You bet. Our own Matt Kearney was, he always follows the high school committee meetings and does an outstanding job. So Matt Kearney's ready for the softball advisory committee, and the big thing they wanted to discuss was this new proposal to maybe move the girls' softball season later in the spring. So if you're not involved in softball, you're like, wait, what? When does it play? When's this? Well, girls play in the spring. You know, that's when track's going on, and then they wrap up at the end of the school year because then it's club softball season, and that's a big thing. If you've had daughters that play softball and you know this world, club softball is a big thing in South Dakota. Massive tournaments, teams travel around the state, around the region, the whole thing. So the club softball season's a summer thing, late spring, summer thing. There was a new proposal at the softball meeting today that said, hey, maybe we should do high school softball later into the year so we could have games go into late June, early July with the state tournament. Maybe we could get more girls to play high school softball. That was the proposal, and I said yesterday, this is going to have the opposite effect if they take this thing any further. Girls are not going to not play club to play high school. And so it came from Elk Point, Jefferson, and maybe the situation's a little different there, smaller community. Hey, we got to keep our high school softball team going and stuff like this and nicer weather, more participation. We don't have conflict with track. So I think they're looking at it that way. I'm looking at it bigger cities. Club softball players are going to say, well, I'm not going to play high school at all then. And so how did that go today? I said it was dead on arrival. That was my guess. I'm not a softball expert. It's just my read as I've been around softball coaches and players and things like this in the scene. It was dead on arrival. So great coverage by Matt Kearney, but it didn't last very long. Softball Advisory Committee today here in South Dakota said, you want to do a high school girls season late April to into the summer, early July? Nobody had a motion to move it forward, and it died in committee. So girls softball not changing. It will stay in the spring in South Dakota. The proposal didn't get out of the committee, so that's done. It brought something up for me that I wanted to expand on. So essentially, yeah, I think you can bring ideas. You can bring ideas, administrators or coaches or whatever. They can make these proposals in all of these committees, and then sometimes they get out of the committee, sometimes they don't get out of the committee. So I have an idea. I know I'm not a coach or administrator. I've been told that. Are you a coach? No, I'm not a coach. But I have an idea. Can I get a coach or an administrator to bring a new proposal? Let me switch it over to football tonight. Okay, so the softball thing's done, and I think that's okay. We're going to keep it the same. I have a proposal, the Nate Brown Show proposal in South Dakota. Can you guys get with me on this? I just need a coach, an administrator, to bring this to the football advisory committee. We have to go and eliminate classes again. No. Oh, Nate, what are you doing? What are you talking about? Hang on. It just brought this up. I mean, watching the news with the softball advisory committee and the motion, no motion, and the proposal's dead, I said, I think we can bring up a proposal that actually is legitimate. How can we not bring this up if we can, like, try and move seasons or try and move, like, Sioux Falls Christian up or Rapid City Christian up because they're private schools? That was one proposal, too, here in the winter, this past spring. I mean, why can't I bring a proposal, a coach or administrator, for us to talk about high school football classes again? Because look at what's going on in South Dakota high school football this year. This is my point to my madness today. So the top-ranked teams in almost all of the classes, yes, we have seven football classes and the All-Nations, okay? So you got to remember that, too. I mean, the state of South Dakota, the size of South Dakota, we have seven football classes and the All-Nations. I mean, we break up these teams like crazy. And the top-ranked teams, just look at it. I mean, we're only a few weeks in. They're dominant. The top-ranked teams, the best teams in the class, they are so much further ahead than so many teams. It's not even close. And so I've asked a couple of football guys, Jason Andera, here on the show yesterday. Hey, Jandy, why are the top-ranked teams, the best teams, not just the best in their class, they're way better than everybody else. And I have to believe it's because we've watered down the classes. I have to believe it's because we have so many classes that the best teams separate themselves, and it's a huge gap. I mean, it's a massive gap. AAA doesn't have that many teams to start, but it looks like Jefferson might be the best. We'll see what happens this weekend. But really, there's only a couple. Like, Jefferson just hammered Lincoln, who was really good last year, right? And they still got Schaefer. I mean, I think they're okay, but it must be a little down. But let's go to AA. Pier is untouchable in 11AA. They've already played Yankton. That might be the better. That might be the second best team. They blew them away. I mean, it's not even close, guys. Pier is not even close. Sioux Falls Christian. They played tough teams already. Lennox handled them. West Central, 28-0. I mean, it's not even close. There's such a gap between the top in each class and not just the bottom. I'm not talking the bottom guys. A majority of the class. And so my point is, what if we had the old classification model? I think it could work both ways. And what I mean by that, you could end up with still the best teams winning the state title. Yes, you'd still have Jefferson this year, it looks to be, on top. But you could also have teams that are towards the bottom still have some competitive games against other teams that are also towards the bottom. The way we have it now, Pier just blows out everybody in the class. It's not even close. They blow out everybody. And then in AAA, you've got Stevens and Central. They're going to make trips back to Sioux Falls three times a year and just get blown away because there's nobody else to play. Stevens doesn't get to play Aberdeen Central anymore. Central doesn't get to play Watertown anymore. Stevens doesn't get to play Mitchell anymore. I mean, these are the games that people forget about when you created these new classes and all these classes. They said, well, that's because the teams can't compete with Sioux Falls. Well, guess what? There's teams in 11AA that can't compete with Pier, not even close. Can Pier compete with Sioux Falls? I believe that, and I would love to see. Here's an old game. Here's a game we could have today. We could have this game. Pier against Brandon Valley. Who wouldn't want to see that? Who wouldn't want to see that game, guys? Pier against Brandon Valley. Let me run through some other games that we could have. I wrote this one out because I was like, hey, this is good stuff right here. I'd like to see these games. How about Stevens against Mitchell? I'll throw that one out there. You can see that in the old classification model. What about this one? Yankton, who's pretty good in 11AA, could they play Sioux Falls Washington? And back in the day, you'd say, well, those two programs were really good way back in the day. Well, maybe they're even right now. Would Sioux Falls, Washington, Yankton be a good game? I think it would be. How about Rapid City Central? They've struggled. Could they play Aberdeen Central like they used to? Yeah, they could. But Aberdeen Central's now down in AA, so they can't play them. You can't have Aberdeen Central have to play Rapid City Central. That's just too tough of a game. So, yes, you'd have to mix in the tough games. The old class of 11AA, yes, you had tough games against Sioux Falls Metro, but you also had some other games where you could actually win because the class was big enough. Now we've made the classes so small that the haves are way up here and the have-nots are not even on the table. I mean, they're just gone. And then we've taken apart the games that we could see. Yes, you could see Rapid City Central play Spearfish every year for Western South Dakota fans. Don't you think Central should play Spearfish every year? I mean, that's okay, right? Don't you think Yankton could play Sioux Falls Roosevelt? That's okay, right? Well, no, I mean, we just can't do that. We just can't do that. Well, that's the type of stuff we're missing. So I'm telling you, it works both ways. You would still end up with the best teams winning the state title. Could Pier get in the mix in AAA? You better believe it. I think Pierre could challenge anybody right now if you had the old classes the way they were. Yes, would they win 8 out of 9 state championships? No. But 8 out of 9 state championships are telling me the class is too small and there's too top-heavy. They're not being challenged. And then the teams at the bottom, the Stevens, the Centrals, there's no games for them to play where they can compete. They can't compete. But they could against Huron. They could against Aberdeen Central. They could against Mitchell. But those teams aren't in the big class. I mean, we've taken away the better games for the bottom teams. We've given the games to the top teams, and it's only a handful. So, you're still going to end up with some blowouts. But guess what? We got blowouts anyway across the board, and each class now is so small that the gap is huge. If you're really, really good in 11A, there's not too many teams that can challenge you. And then if you're really struggling, like a Douglas Patriots team, who's really struggling, guys, we're making Douglas play Aberdeen and Yankton and Pierre. Douglas? They should be playing Belfouche. That's who they should be playing, like it used to be in the Black Hills Conference. We flipped everything around. So that's my proposal tonight. Can I make a, I'm serious, actually. I'm partially serious on this. A coach or an administrator, why couldn't they bring a proposal and say, hey, we're going to take this to the football committee. Here's the new classes. Here's our recommendation, how to do it. We're going to do it like we used to. If we can make committee proposals on everything under the sun, see if it gets out of here. Let's try a SODAC 32 again for the 9th time. No, I'm going to try a football classification proposal. Who wants to do it? Send me a note. Let's do it. Let's bring a football proposal back to change the classes back to close to how we used to have them. Because this thing, it's blowout city, and there's only 5 teams that are dominating the scene. Coming right back with Brett McMurphy, National College Football Insider for On 3 coming up.
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12: 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USD head football coach Matt Vitzthum is on the way. Yotes at Boise State coming up this weekend. We'll talk to the Yotes head coach Matt Vitzthum live from Vermillion right after practice. Speaking of college football, let's go to the National College Football Insider for On3.com. Brett McMurphy, I thought his story out today was very interesting on the bowl system, a potential 2014 playoff. Find it at On3.com. He's on X at Brett_McMurphy, and he's live on the Nate Brown Show. Brett, thanks for coming on. How are you?
24: Yeah, good afternoon, Nate. Good to talk to you again.
12: I appreciate you coming on. Thanks for the time. So I wanted to dig into this. Your story is saying the bowl system looks like it's going to be changing. What are you getting at here?
24: Well, basically, once we get to a 2014 playoff, it has to change, because you're taking 12 bowl-eligible teams and putting them in the playoff. So that doesn't necessarily mean that automatically six bowls are going to go away, but there will be some massive changes. And just for an example, if the 2014 playoff was in effect last year, the SEC would have had seven of the top 24 teams in the playoff.
12: Mm.
24: But what that means is they would have only had three other teams that were not in the playoff that were bowl eligible. The SEC currently has nine bowl affiliations outside of playoff. So now you've got three teams to fill nine spots. You know, I'm not very good at math, but that doesn't work. So the fear of a lot of the bowl executive directors I talk to, specifically that have games that match up Power 4 versus Power 4 opponents, is that they won't have any teams to play in their game. And another example I had was the Citrus Bowl, for instance. They pay the Big Ten and the SEC each about $4 million to get the first pick from each conference after the playoff. So last year they had Texas and Michigan, two teams in the top 18, two 9-win teams. The 2014 playoff was in effect last year, they would have got to choose between a couple of 8-4 teams in the Big Ten, I believe, and an 8-4 and 7-5 team in the SEC. None of those teams would have been ranked in the top 25. So you're getting the number one pick out of the top two leagues in the country, and you're getting teams that are basically one game over 500, that's not a sustainable model. So some of the suggestions that the bowl directors have made is to move bowl games before the season. And I know there's a myriad of questions you probably have, and I'll try to answer them, and a myriad of reasons why it won't work. But it's not going to work keeping the status quo, and so that's what they're fearing. I had several bowl directors tell me, look, we go to 24, we're dead, we're out of business.
12: Okay, so if they move them before the season, my big question, Brett, is are they just going to select, like, some marquee games and then say, this is the Citrus Bowl, some marquee non-con games, this is the Citrus Bowl? How would they do it?
24: Well, again, Nate, that has not been determined. That would have to be all figured out, and we know how quickly everything moves with college football. So that would probably take, 20 years to figure out. I'm kidding. But that's something they would have to decide. I think, again, nothing simple, but I think the simplest way to do it is have the Power Four schools play a preseason exhibition game and call it a bowl game. It does not count on their record like an NFL exhibition game. And you play that in August. Over a two-week period, there's 68 Power Four teams. You could have 34, quote, bowl games at bowl sites. Fans would have, 8 or 9 months to make travel plans if they wanted to go to the game. Coaches could play their starters. They could rest their starters. They could do whatever they wanted. Then you have the playoff. Teams would go to the playoff. If you're a Power Four team and you don't go to the playoff, your season's over. I think the group of six would still keep their bowl games after the season because the group of six is only going to lose one, maybe two teams to the playoff. So all of their bowl games, the as far as bowl futures, the group of six bowls are in a much better, I think, position right now because they're not going to lose teams to the playoff. They're still going to have a lot of 9 and 10 win teams available to put into their bowl games. So I think you can have the group of six do their thing after the season and or the group of six starts their own playoff and uses the bowls to kind of host some of those games. But again, there's so many unknowns, and believe me, they're considering every possibility.
12: A deep dive into the bowl system, if a 2014 playoff does happen, with Brett McMurphy, College Football Insider, on 3.com. The story's up today. He's here on the Nate Brown Show in South Dakota. So a source told you in the story, the Power Four teams have no desire to play Group of Six in the bowls anymore. They just don't want to do it, or they want to make the playoff, and if they don't make the playoff, they just want to bag it, or what?
24: Yes and yes. Basically, one of the sources says if they could stop playing Group of Six teams tomorrow, they would do it. And that's not, Nate, that's not only in the bowl games, that's in the regular season. Mm. They do not want to play Group of Sixes anymore. There's no, they don't

0: left in the group six wants a home-and-home series. UCF says, no, we're not going to play in Tampa, but you can come play one game in Orlando. And obviously they agree to disagree. So that series probably will never be resumed again unless somebody changes their mind. And that's not a unique situation between those schools. The Power Four schools look at it that if they play that game, they're certainly not going to play on the road. And if they play that host the group of 16, then if they lose that game, they lose. Obviously, recruiting is not a big deal because you're paying players. But you lose. You have so much more to lose and nothing really to gain in those games.
1: Yeah.
0: And so some conferences actually are starting to put language in their contracts that the bowl games must pair two Power Four teams against each other. We currently have about 16 or 17 of those games right now. But again, when you don't have enough Power Four teams that are bowl eligible, or because teams get pulled up into the playoff, or simply the bottom half of your league is not that good, you've got to fill the bowl with somebody or go dark. And so that's where they fill in with group of six teams. So again, something else they've got to figure out in the very near future.
1: Brett, is some of this already starting to bleed a little bit? I saw the Sun Bowl lost the sponsor. I saw the Cheez-Its Bowls out. Is this already happening a little bit? Sponsors going, I don't know about this.
0: Yeah, when you think, you look at all the different sponsors for bowl games. I know a lot of different people have done that. You could do it one day. It'd be pretty funny. Like literally list various sponsors and are they actually a bowl sponsor or not? Or are they still a bowl sponsor? Because they literally change them like you change your socks. It's literally every single year. And look, it probably sounds like I'm ripping the bowls. I'm actually not. They've been put in just an impossible situation because the commissioners cannot decide on if or when they're going to do 24 teams. And so what happens is you have bowls go out to these sponsors. We'll say Cheez-It, for example. So the Cheez-It Bowl sponsorship ended with the Citrus Bowl. So the Citrus Bowl is like, okay, we want to re-sign you for another 3 years. That's not unheard of. It's basically the industry standard. Some bowls can go up to 6 years. So Cheez-It's like, okay, great. How much money do you want? I don't know the money, but folks in Orlando says, we want this much money. And then Citrus and the Cheez-It goes, okay, so what conferences are you going to have? Well, this year we've got the Big Ten and the SEC. What about next year? Well, that hadn't been determined yet. What do you mean? Well, they haven't decided yet. There's a December 1st deadline. So they can't tell the sponsors what conferences they're going to have.
1: Yeah.
0: They can't even tell the sponsors if they're just still going to have the top pick next year. They may have a second pick or the third pick. They can't tell the sponsors, well, we're getting the first pick after the 12-team playoff, or we're getting the first pick after the 2014 playoff. So if you want to sponsor a bowl game and you don't know what you're getting, how attractive is that?
1: Yeah.
0: And so, again, another challenge these bowls are facing, and certainly sponsorship, especially nowadays, with the title name sponsors, that's their big moneymaker.
1: Couple more. Brett McMurphy, I'll let him run. He's at on3.com. Story out about the bowl system today at On3. College football insider Brett McMurphy on tonight. So most realistic scenario, Brett. I know we're just guessing. We always have to kind of guess. People you talk to in the industry here, is it 2014 playoff and group of six playoff using bowls? Is that realistic in 2030?
0: One of the executive directors I quoted basically summed it up perfectly, saying, look, anybody that says they definitively know what's going to happen is full of you know what. And I agree with that person. My opinion, you ask me what I think will happen. I think, yes, I think we do get to a group of six playoff. And I do think the challenge again now will be, will the group of six playoff want to have those games on campus like the current playoff is for the first round games? I think, though, they'll try to figure out a way to incorporate the bowls into it. Because if the group of six does not incorporate the bowls into their playoff, then basically the, as one source

0: Bowl. I mean, in 10 years, who knows? We may not have any bowl games. Mm. It may be sooner than that. So again, it's impossible to say definitively what it is. I would guess that when we go to 24, we will have, if we have any bowl games for the non-playoff Power Four teams, it will be less than five. And whether that's played, if that's played after the season, if it moves before the season, then you'll have, you know, 20 to 30, whatever they can agree on. And then I think the group of six will kind of do their own thing. Whether that's a playoff or not, I think that's a real possibility because, again, you made a perfect point. So are we just going to have two teams get together before the year and call it the Citrus Bowl? You're exactly right. The same thing can be said. Are we just going to get two group of six teams together, and instead of calling it the 68 Ventures Bowl, we're going to have it as a first-round playoff game.
1: Yeah.
0: But have it being held at a bowl site. So I'll leave you with this. No matter what is going to happen, the number one thing that will decide everything is money. Shocking. Shocking, I know.
1: I believe
0: whatever
1: that
0: makes the most money is where we're going to end up.
1: Last one, game of the week, LSU, Ole Miss. Who has the edge here?
0: Oh man, jeez! You got Louisiana's governor talking trash. You got serving papers. You got God knows what Kiffin's doing behind the scenes. Nate, this is going to be such an emotional game. I wonder, how's it going to impact both teams after this game? Because I really think it's going to have a big impact emotionally for them. I think LSU's the better team.
1: Mm.
0: If they can control their turnovers, which they didn't do last week against Louisiana Tech, they have Louisiana Tech to 7 yards midway through the third quarter, but they're only winning 10-7 because Sam Leavitt had three interceptions, including a 100-yard pick six. You know, it's going to be a crazy atmosphere. Oxford police is,
1: yes,
0: bringing in, Air National Guard, the CIA, who knows what's coming. Horses, drones, I don't know. It's going to be must-see TV. I'd like to see Ole Miss win because of how they were kind of on the short end of all the Kiffin stuff in the offseason and during the playoffs. But my heart tells me Ole Miss. My head tells me LSU.
1: All right. Great stuff tonight. Brett McMurphy, the story's up there on the bowl system. Is there a drastic change coming? On3.com, College Football Insider. Brett, good to have you. Thanks a lot.
0: Thank you.
1: Appreciate it. Brett McMurphy on the Nate Brown Show across the state. National College Football Insider, one of the best in the business, on3.com. He's on X at Brett_McMurphy. A good follow. A good National College Football segment with Brett McMurphy. His story's out saying the bowl system could be under a drastic change coming up. If the playoff goes from 12 to 24, you're going to lose bowl games. And then these P4 teams don't even want to play the group of six anymore. Not just in the bowls, they don't want to play. They don't want to play him anymore at all. That's not a surprise, right? Nobody wants to play South Dakota State, guys. They don't even want to play South Dakota State, let alone let's play North Dakota State too in the Mountain West and see what happens. So, he said, realistically, you could see a group of six playoff. Why do you care about that here in South Dakota? Well, to me, that's where South Dakota State and USD are going. They are going to the FBS, and a group of six playoff would be outstanding to me. I've always fought this fight of, hey, we're in the FBS. We should have a seat at the playoff, the real playoff. I'm looking at the money. I'm looking at the competitiveness. The group of six has been hurt by the NIL and transfer portal like crazy. I know FCS has as well. Group of six teams have been hammered by it. I've seen it up close. Good group of six teams from past cannot compete with the money of the Power Four today. So a group of six playoff and using the bowl games for that, I like that. and that's where South Dakota State and USD will be going. Coming right back with Doug Ottewell, let's go to Denver. People are still hammering Bo Nix. I mean, people are saying now, oh, this is, you know, Drake May, he's solid. You know, he's set. He's a franchise QB, but not Bo Nix, right? Why would you say that? What's Drake May done that Bo Nix hasn't? I'm just curious. Doug Ottewell in from Mile High Sports coming up.
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2: From the Kelloland Live Doppler Storm Center.
5: Cloudy and maybe foggy tonight, the low 60. Then tomorrow, mostly cloudy, 77 the high. We could see some showers by tomorrow evening. An easterly breeze, 5 to 15 miles an hour. A better chance of heavier rain Thursday night and Friday. Over an inch possible. Otherwise, Friday, a breezy high of 78. From the Storm Center, I'm meteorologist Jay Trobeck.
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0: All right, welcome back in, everybody. Thanks for being here on the program tonight. South Dakota Sports Talk Show live, Fox Sports Radio. Our affiliates are great, KWSN in Sioux Falls. Glad you're here. Thanks for making this show possible. It's the Nate Brown Show, from high school to college to the pros. We're covering it all on Fox Sports Rapid City as well. USD head football coach Matt Vitham is on tonight from Vermillion practice, wrapping up shortly. We're going to try and time it. It's always dangerous. They're getting ready for Boise State. He can't cut it short for the Nate Brown Show. What do you expect? Yotes head coach Matt Vitham. They're 3-0, taking on Boise State. 1-1, but it has looked good, right? Got to go to the blue turf. I have a family member now going to Boise State. What am I going to do? I got to go USD! USD! All right. Doug Ottewell is in tonight from Denver, Mile High Sports. Been covering the Broncos a long time. So Doug's seen it all. Well, how do you feel? You've seen it all, Doug. You can't overreact. I don't want to go crazy. Here's what I think. I thought the Broncos actually were cocky. I thought, not you, Doug, but many. I've listened to people in Denver and everybody saying they're going to be awesome. They're better than the Chiefs. The roster's good. It's the best in the AFC West. I think the Broncos thought they were the best, and I think they got slapped. I mean, that's really what I think. There's more to it, play calling, whatever. I think they were cocky, and I think that's how it started Monday night. What do you think about it?
1: Well, I think, first of all, I think you're right. That was the question.
0: Did I lose you?
1: Especially locally. I mean, I think, you know, nationally, I think there's still some people who have the Broncos second or third in the division. The odds makers don't have them winning the division. But locally, I feel like we're drinking the Kool-Aid of, you know, it's Bo Nix's third year. If we'd only had Bo Nix, we would have been in the Super Bowl. This defense is unstoppable. You know, and I don't really think that that's wrong yet. They just acted like a team that really thought that and didn't, you know, forgot that they needed to play along the way too. But I would also say this. I think that there is some kind of disconnect with the new play calling situation, because if your head coach, who is hell-bent on adjusting the run-pass balance, says, look, you're calling the plays, that's great. You're managing the game while it's happening, but we got to get back to a better run-pass balance, and they don't do it, I don't understand that. I don't understand how a year ago Sean Payton can write run the ball on his play sheet and can't help himself and still pass it. I don't understand how you have an entire offseason to say, you know what, we really do need to run the ball. Davis, you're the guy now. Please run the ball. And they don't do it. It just doesn't make any sense.
0: Yeah, I know that. That was not a good start. Only 6 rushes in the entire first half for the Broncos Monday night. The Chiefs rushed the ball 6 times on the opening drive and just slammed the Broncos there. Okay, everybody's really tough on Bo Nix today. This week, national media, and people are trying to say, well, guys like Colin Cowherd, they're friends with Sean Payton. Colin's the mouthpiece that saying the real stuff that Sean Payton can't say. Bo Nix, is he on thin ice? Is he?
1: Oh, I don't think so. I mean, and if he is, then they're already dead in the water, because we know that they don't have a backup that's capable of taking him anywhere significant. I think Bo Nix is, you know, do I want to say he's fine? Do I want to say he's not good? I mean, I think that he's going to be just fine. I don't think that that was a byproduct of him having a bad ankle. I think it was, there's a lot of things. I mean, there were a few drops. I mean, I think that there's a couple plays there that if he hits them, the stat sheet looks much different. I think there was some significant penalties, which, again, that probably goes back to the play calling, which we all thought, great, they'll get the plays in earlier. These two guys are on the same page. There won't be the line of scrimmage type penalties, but there still were. I don't necessarily think it has anything to do with Bo's ability. I think maybe call it rust, maybe call it, you know, with the play caller, But still, you know, you talk about, hey, we got to help this guy out with giving him a running game, and they didn't do it. I don't think that's on him.
0: Doug Ottewell on tonight from Mile High Sports. You're breaking up just a touch, Doug, if you can hang with me. I've got you. Senior writer covering the Broncos and more, Mile High Sports Magazine, milehighsports.com. So I look ahead and people say, well, are the Chiefs now in control of the AFC West? This is one game. It's one game. But if you won it, it would have been outstanding. But to me, losing at KC, it's happened before. Are the Chiefs in control of the AFC West?
1: I mean, one game, and I'm not putting too much stock into it. I mean, the one thing people aren't talking about is that Patrick Mahomes did not look good. I mean, yeah, he had the touchdown run, and that was nice and showed that he wasn't afraid. But, you know, he didn't look like he was setting the world on fire. And if you take away the missed tackles, I think the Broncos had 28 missed tackles. And because of that, there were, I believe, 249 additional yards after a missed tackle. I mean, that's not a team that played great. That's a team that, you know, was recipient of another team that didn't play well at all. You know, that happens in any game, any sport. One team plays better, the other team plays bad. But I'm not ready to say, oh, the Chiefs are back. Not by any means.
0: Okay. I'm putting the Chiefs in the playoffs. I did before the season. I thought that was a one-off last year when they struggled. So I said, I'm going to put the Chiefs back in the playoffs. That was before the season started. I still had the Broncos winning the division. Not a great start Monday night. Jaguars come in now. Home opener for Denver. Broncos are favored by 2.5. Jaguars got after him last year. Remember that? What do you see this weekend?
1: Well, in an odd kind of way, this is a must-win game. I mean, not only do you have to bounce back from Monday night, but you got to bounce back from what the Jaguars did to you a year ago. Because I was at that game, and, I mean, they just ran it down their throat. They beat them bad. And, you know, that's another team that's probably competing for, you know, one of the playoff spots up for grabs. So you can't go down 0-2, have the Chiefs and the Jaguars, you know, 2-0 in theory. You're playing catch up for the rest of the season. Plus, I think that, you know, in a way, that Chiefs game might be good for the Broncos. That might get them back to, you know, not reading their own clippings, or maybe they should be reading their own clippings this week, I guess. Maybe that helps them get back on track, because I don't think this football team is bad. I don't think they're worse than last year. If anything, they should be a little bit better.
0: Yeah.
1: So, you know, and they caught a lot of breaks last year. You know, that's one thing Sean Payton's talked about. You know, the number of one score games they won in the fourth quarter comebacks and all those things. All those things aren't going to happen 2 years in a row. So I think that they got to realize they got to dial in and take care of business when they need to. If you'd have lost to the Chiefs and you're 0-1 and you look good, but Patrick Mahomes, you know, engineered a fourth-quarter drive, whatever, the way they lost is what's concerning and why this game is a must-win.
0: Doug Ottewell on tonight from Denver. Find him at Mile High Sports. He's ready. Broncos must win against the Jaguars. And by the way, a Bo Nix must perform well. I will say this, if he goes bad again, it's been bad this week. It's going to be off the charts on Bo Nix if he has a bad back-to-back game. Doug, I appreciate you as always. Thanks a lot.
1: Thanks, Nate.
0: See ya. Doug Ottewell, Mile High Sports, live from Denver. Senior writer, Mile High Sports Magazine, milehighsports.com. A little dicey on the signal. We're okay, Doug. We made it. I will say that. So everybody's just lost their mind here, and maybe it's just because of the middle week. It's like midweek, we got to still kind of analyze how bad Bo Nix was, and then we still got to kind of, oh, Bo Nix, I don't know. I'm not sure. Drake May's good, though. In the words of some of the national media guys, Drake May's fine. You know, he also threw the picks in the fourth quarter, and I've always wondered, what has Drake May done that I've missed? What has he done that I've missed in his first couple of years here? So, Bo Nix also had first couple of good years. And I missed where Drake May's like all of a sudden the best. And Bo Nix, we're kind of wondering now. That's just off base. Now, if he has a bad game this weekend, now people are going to go even crazier. So get ready for Crazy Fest. So Broncos are favored by 2.5 in Denver this weekend against the Jaguars. Okay, speaking of odds, you know, Kalshi, everybody, you know, they do Polymarket, Kalshi. Kalshi has the odds out for who's going to win the FCS championship. Oh, hey, who are people predicting? Yes, it's the prediction markets, remember. Predicting who's going to win the FCS championship. Who are people predicting on Kalshi? Where does South Dakota State fit in? I'm going to break it down coming up.
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0: All right, glad you're here, everybody. South Dakota Sports Talk Show live. You've got us. The Nate Brown Show is on Fox Sports Radio, affiliates Fox Sports Rapid City, throughout western South Dakota. Welcome in. Hope you're enjoying the day. East River, we're live on KWSN, Fox Sports Sioux Falls. Great station. Thanks for making this show possible. Matt Vitzthum coming up, USD head football coach, talking Yotes, Boise State. I'm going to tell you this. I'm excited about the Yotes SDSU Halloween. Why do we have to put that thing on Halloween? But nonetheless, I'm excited about it. USD SDSU. I've seen a lot of Jacks fans talking smack that USD can't even compete. Careful. Careful. USD Matt Vitzthum coming up live from Vermilion. Sioux Falls Jefferson head football coach is on tonight. Eric Strzok as well. Jefferson playing Brandon Valley. And that's the game of the week in AAA. Question of the day tonight, if you missed it on the Nate Brown Show, it's a high school football question dealing with the classifications, the gift that keeps on giving. I want some coach or administrator to take a proposal. I want them to take a proposal to the football advisory committee saying we want to go back to how the classes used to be. Maybe even eliminate a nine-man class. Anyway, might have to do that too. But no, I'm serious. We could... Oh, it's so top-heavy. We have so many classes that we water down the competition in each class. It doesn't make the competition better, guys. That's my point. So the haves are way up there, and it's only a select few. And then the rest of the class, this is just not even close. And then we get rid of some games that we used to play. Like, why shouldn't Stevens play Mitchell, right? And people are like, Stevens hasn't won a game in 2 years. Yeah, I know. They only get to play a few teams. They got to take three trips back east and get pounded by Sioux Falls. And, yeah, they comes down to that last game against Central and Stevens. We'll see. That's it. Why not have more teams in the big school class like we used to? And then Pierre could play a Brandon Valley like they used to. That'd be outstanding, guys. Who doesn't want to see Pierre against Brandon Valley this year? So there's a lot of games that would help. Sioux Falls, Washington could play Yankton. Rapid City Central could play Huron. I mean, there's a lot of games how we used to do it would really be better. It would work both ways. The top teams would be fine. The best teams would still win. But you'd have better competition and more games with better matchups like you used to have. Right now, the classes are so small. Here's your set schedule. And then you don't have Aberdeen Central playing Stevens anymore. It's like, well, why? So it just doesn't make sense. Let's see. I have this question. Let's pull it up. Why do some of the number one ranked high school football teams seem so far ahead of the programs, the rest of the teams? So that's what I mean. All the top schools in each class, I mean, I can say it right now. I could have said it at the beginning of the year. Pierre is going to win the state championship probably by 20 points or more. They're going to win the state championships. That's decided. It's over. So how's that? I mean, that's not great. That's not great. Sioux Falls Christian is going to win the state championship again. I'm crediting these teams. It's fine, guys. I'm not picking on any teams. I'm picking on the system, which allows the top teams in the classes watered down. We only got nine teams in a class. It's like, come on now. So, let's see. Why do you think the best teams are so much better than a large portion of the other schools? 68% of you are voting. It's the seven classes watering it down. 32% of you saying the best teams, it's because winning gets more players out. So 68% of you are saying the seven classes is why there's such a big discrepancy between the haves and the have-nots. 32% of you are saying the number one ranked teams are so far ahead of everybody because winning, the past winning, gets the players out. Listener text, get rid of 11 AAA and do one nine-man class. Yeah, everybody has their own ideas. Like, and you know why it's hard to get all the ADs to vote to go back to the system that we had, because there's a ton of nine-man schools, honestly, and they want to keep the three classes. And there's not that much difference between 9A and 9B. Teams move up and down in those classes all the time. I mean, it's the enrollment for 9AA, 9A, and 9B. The discrepancy's not that big in the competition. Teams cross over and play each other. But we still have to fight for the nine-man classes. It's like, I'm not going to go to one. I think that's too far, guys. But we could go to two, right? But then they make the argument. I'm gonna make the 9-man argument for them. Well, look at 11-man. You guys got, and they're it's true. You got four classes in 11-man. So people got to give a little bit. You got to eliminate an 11-man. You got to eliminate a 9-man. That's my proposal for the football advisory committee. Okay. Let's look at this story that we found here on Kalshi. So Kalshi's the prediction market, one of the prediction markets you can, predict on. And this was interesting. What are the odds? What are the predictions saying for who's going to win the FCS National Championship? This is September 16th. Who's going to win the FCS National Championship? Well, this is disrespectful. But South Dakota State on down the list, getting 10% of predictions. They say South Dakota State has a 10% chance of winning the FCS National Championship. Huh? Are these the dude bros that are on Kalshi in their basement doing all sorts of things? And then they're like, South Dakota State. You guys understand South Dakota State has a pretty good chance of winning the national championship, don't you? 10% chance? So that's, people are out to lunch on that. What is the odds here? It just came out. Montana State's up to 55%. The Bobcats are number one on the Kalshi odds today of being the champions of the FCS. And I'm not going to argue, Montana State's the real deal. But 55% chance. Tarleton State, 25% chance. They're second. The Montana Grizzlies, third. Woof. Montana's not going to win the national championship. Hate to break it to you. 19% say Montana Grizz. Illinois State coming in fourth. 16% after that win over Northern Illinois. That's what's going on. People haven't seen South Dakota State yet. So this Kalshi odds here, I'm not going to do anything with it, but I'm just saying 10% chance for South Dakota State to win the national championship. They're on down the list. Fifth? Give me a break. What about USD? I've got their head coach coming up, Matt Vitham from Vermilion. USD on down the list, but they have a chance. So you're saying there's a chance, Larry. 3% chance on Kalshi today for the Yotes to win the national championship. 3% chance. What are the other ones? I had Matt Kearney look this one up, of course. Well, actually, I think he looked it up himself because he just wants to play the funny game. North Dakota State, what are their odds to win the Mountain West now? They're world beaters. They've won one game in the conference, but world beaters. The Bison have the number one odds on Kalshi today to win the Mountain West, 39% chance. Second, Jason X, New Mexico Lobos at 28%. I'm trying to find my brother's team here. We were watching them last weekend, the Wyoming Cowboys. I can't find them. Not on my paper. Coming right back with five questions from Chris coming up.
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1: This is the Nate Brown Show, from the biggest national names to the hottest stories across South Dakota. Welcome to the Nate Brown Show. Here's your host, Nate Brown.
0: All right, let's do this. Second hour, let's get going. Welcome in. If you're just joining us, thanks for being here. You missed a good first hour. Good stuff tonight with Brent McMurphy, National College Football Insider from Florida. He was on tonight. Big story out at on3.com on the bowl system, how it could change in a big way. Group of six teams, where that's all going to go, where college football is going. And I think we're at a tipping point here coming up. If this playoff system changes to 24 teams, a lot of the Power Four teams don't even want to do the bowls anymore. So they're just going to do the 24-team playoff. And then what happens to everyone else? And then that leaks down to the Jacks and the Yotes. So that leaks down to the FCS. I believe the Yotes and the Jacks are on their way to the FBS. They're on their way there. And the group of six could be drastically different. It could have a playoff, is what Brett McMurphy told me tonight. He said, hey, realistically, Group of Six could do their own playoff. He thinks that's realistic if the Power Four keeps separating like that. Brett McMurphy on tonight in the first hour. Doug Otto will join us from Denver with the Broncos hysteria. Oh, my. Doug Ottawell from Mile High Sports. Second hour looks good. Matt Vitzthum coming up from USD practice, head coach for the Yotes. Busy tonight. We're going to try and track him down after practice. Preview Boise State for the 3-0 Yotes. And Sioux Falls Jefferson head coach Eric Struck on tonight. Does he have the best team in South Dakota? Jefferson's undefeated. They take on Brandon Valley. This week, game of the week, Eric Strug, head coach for the Cavaliers, is on tap. The Nate Brown Show, second hour, ready to go. Thanks for being here. 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Stream us on X, at Nate Brown Show, if you follow us and watch us live there. At Nate Brown Show on X, answer the question of the day. 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Just search for us, The Nate Brown Show on YouTube. 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You're good to go. You want to be a part of the show tonight? 605-720-1067. 605-720-1067. 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Best Buffet is at the Pizza Ranch and the Barron's Wilson text line. You can text the show on that number as well. It is a Wednesday on the Nate Brown Show, and I'm ready.
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0: Chris, one of the all-timers, one of the OGs, one of the guys. Chris is a loyal listener to the South Dakota Sports Talk Show, and he gives me five questions, thought-provoking, and here we are. Question number one from Chris. Nate, the Browns got thumped by the Jags. They've already been mentioned as a team in the mix for the first pick in the draft. Deshaun Watson struggling. Fans and local media calling for Shedeur Sanders. What do you think the Browns are going to do? Stick with Watson? Let the season play out and tank? Or does Sanders give him a shot, let him start sooner rather than later? Well, the Browns are going to go to Shedeur Sanders. Yes, Chris, they I thought they should have anyway. The Deshaun thing, it's over. I mean, it was over before it started, hate to tell you. So Browns are going to go with Shedeur Sanders. That'll be fairly quick. And the teams just don't tank. I mean, people say, oh, teams should tank. Teams, the players aren't going to tank. I don't know if the Browns are going to end up winning that many games, even if Shedeur steps in there. But I go with Shedeur, and the Browns will go with Shedeur soon. Question number two. The NFL season about to start week two. What do you think's more likely this season? A winless team, 0-17, or a team making a real run at an undefeated season? That's a tough one. I think you're going, I mean, more realistic is an 0-17, but that will happen either. So I'm going to tell you, neither will happen. Nobody's going 17-0. Nobody will do that. The NFL, the system's always set up. Hard schedules, the salary cap, I mean, the whole thing. The system's set up. You cannot go 17-0, and that will not happen in the modern-day NFL. 0-17 won't happen either. But that's more likely with some of these teams that are woof. Question number three. Tampa City Council approved the first phase of a $2.3 billion plan for a new stadium for the Tampa Bay Rays near the Buccaneers Stadium. Beginning to target opening 2029. Do you think this finally turns things around for the Rays to draw bigger crowds, or does Florida just not work as a baseball market? Well, I don't know. I mean, the Marlins, they got a nice ballpark, right? The Marlins have, and I don't think it's working much there. You got to do something in Tampa. I don't think it turns Tampa Rays into like the Yankees, Chris. So if my answer is I don't think it like turns their whole attendance deal around. Probably helps for the first couple of years. Hey, new, fresh, new stadium, nice. Hey, let's go. And it's going to be what it is. The fan support down there for baseball just has not been outstanding. New stadium will help first couple of years. Question number four. As the Major League Baseball season winds down, there's some notable storylines this year. Sales of the Padres and Angels. Possibility of a lockout as the season ends. Out of everything we've seen this year, what do you think is the defining story of this baseball season? Interesting season, but it's not about this season, Chris. The defining deal is, will this lockout really get serious? So let's enjoy baseball, and I'm in this thing, my Cubbies. are up a game and a half. Should be more in the wild card. Game and a half trying to cling to the wild card now, my Cubbies. Nice record. But people are getting hot right now. So we got a couple weeks left. The defining story, though, lockout. Will baseball actually not be played in 2027? Will that happen? Because that's wild. So that's going to be the big, big story after the World Series. Big. Question number five about North Dakota State. As they make the jump to the Mountain West, they've been having a strong first season so far. Does NDSU having a strong season help the odds of South Dakota State or USD to get an invite to the group of six as well? Or does it matter how good the Bison do? I don't think it really matters how good the Bison do, Chris, but them doing well, that does help. You see, you follow me. Like, I think if NDSU was just average, it wouldn't hurt that Jacks of the Yotes is there trying to get up to the FBS whenever that happens. But that the Bison are doing well, that they have the fan support and South Dakota State, you know, selling out their stadium, first couple of games, that type of stuff. That does help. So NDSU doing well in the Mountain West, like if they make a run, think about this. What if NDSU somehow, some way makes a big time run? Well, yes, it does give instant respect to SDSU and USD. I still will say tonight, the Jacks and the Yotes are going to go FBS, and I believe it will happen sooner than later. Sooner than later. Jacks and Yotes. I know Jacks fans say, no, we're ready. We're way above the Yotes. They're above. Jacks are above. Yotes are coming, and they will want to go with South Dakota State. I know that. Speaking of the Yotes, Matt Vitsum trying to track him down. Is practice done, coach? Head coach of the Yotes, Matt Vitsum, 3-0. They got big one on the blue turf at Boise State. We'll try and track him down coming up.
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0: All right, welcome back in across the state. We are live. It's always a great day in South Dakota. Say it with me. The Nate Brown Show is on South Dakota Sports Talk Show live on KWSN in Sioux Falls and Fox Sports Rapid City. Glad you're here on the radio side. Hey, we're also on TV right now, KSFL TV. We debuted this week, so appreciate you watching on Forum Communications, KSFL TV in Sioux Falls. I told you, USD is looking good. Now, I don't know much, but I'm telling you, I know people are wondering, hey, where's USD at? Where are they at? Well, they're 3-0, putting up big numbers. They go to Boise State, and they've been busy, so I appreciate their head coach joining me. Just got done with practice, getting ready for the blue turf at Boise State. Matt Vitzthum, USD head coach. Coach, good to have you on. How are you?
18: I'm doing well. I appreciate you guys having me on. Obviously, anytime we can spread the word about the Coyotes, it's a great thing. So appreciate you having me on.
0: I appreciate your time. So you're spreading the word, man. This is not just happening here. I want to get your take. 3-0 start, nice offensive numbers. That's your thing. What are you most impressed with the start? There's probably a few things. What jumps out?
18: Yeah, obviously, I'm super excited to be 3-0 right now. I think all three phases of our football team have showed signs of dominance. At some point in those three games, you know, offensively, really, really proud of the distribution of the way we're spreading the football around. A lot of different guys are being involved. I think we're stretching the field horizontally and vertically. So keeping people on their toes, you know, mixing run and pass. So really, really proud of that side of the ball. Obviously, our quarterback's off to a great start. Didn't know how he would perform under the lights. So that's been a real big surprise for us. We're really confident in him, but he's done a nice job for us thus far. Our defense has, you know, been really dominant on front. I think we've made people one-dimensional, and they've had to throw the football because they can't run the football in the first three games. So super excited about the start we're off to, but a lot to grow from.
0: I want to get your take on this week's preparation for Boise State. I've talked to coaches over the years that when they go and play these games, they say, hey, this is just like another game. We're going in to win this thing. Is that your approach, just another game in an FBS matchup like this?
18: Yeah, I mean, I think we're going to go out there and play our brand of football. We're going to go out there and beat us. We're going to stick to the same preparation. You know, we don't have a ton of trick plays and a bunch of tricks to try to go out there and do a bunch of things that we think we have to do to win the football game. We're going to stay within our culture. We're going to stay within our framework, and we're going to do the things that we do. And we'll see where we stack up. It's an unbelievable opportunity to see, you know, a great college football venue, and then I'll have our kids go out and perform against a really good football team.
0: Okay, how do you think the players approach games like this? They're in the FCS, and you guys are a good team in the FCS, but some of these players maybe got overlooked. Does that matter, a little chip on the shoulder in an FCS-FBS game?
18: Yeah, I mean, the reality is at the University of South Dakota, every one of those guys in our locker room has a chip on their shoulder. They all have felt like they've been overlooked and didn't get recruited in the right manner. So that's nothing new. Any game we go into the Missouri Valley, we have that chip on our shoulder because we don't feel like we get the respect that we deserve. So That's nothing new this week just because we're going out and facing an FBS opponent.
0: Matt Vitstam on tonight, USD head football coach. The Yotes are 3-0. They're at Boise State. That's a fun one coming up on Saturday. I do want to get your take on what do you think Austin Majewski's done the best. You said we were confident in him, weren't sure how he's going to perform when the games hit. What has he done the best?
18: Yeah, I think he's done a really good job of just playing the game and staying within himself. He hasn't gone out and tried to be Superman. He's really let the game come to him. And even with some highs and lows, he just is the same person. And I've been really impressed with his demeanor, really impressed with, you know, how he's handled adversity and success thus far. So he's done a great job. We're going to need him to be great the rest of the way. We're obviously entering in Missouri Valley play here shortly. So he's done a good job, and we're really, really proud of where he's at right now.
0: So he's slinging it. He's 6'5", 215. You want him to be dual threat. He can run too, right? How do you want to play it?
18: Yeah, that's been a really nice element that we've added to our offense, right, is the fact that, you know, you have to be honest, and he can keep you honest in the run game. And then the second thing I think is most important is when maybe something isn't there in the pass game, he has the ability to pull down and make some things shake. It kind of, you know, those off-schedule plays that we haven't necessarily made the past few years, he's made it difficult on defenses because he can use his legs.
0: How much does it ramp up this week? I think your wins against these first three teams were good, Coach, but the competition is really at another level. How hard is that going to be to adjust to Saturday?
18: Yeah, I mean, I think it'll be good for us. We're ready for that.

0: dome. You can create some noise in that dome with just turning the stereo on and the band playing and stuff. So we've done some things this week at practice to prepare and be ready for that. That's the beautiful thing about the Dakota Dome. It's really helped us this week.
1: Matt Vitsam on tonight, head coach for the Yotes. I looked at Boise State. I watched that game against Oregon. You guys have watched this film, broke it down every which way. And then I watched Memphis. They're giving up some yards through the air. What do you think of the offensive matchup for you?
0: Yeah, obviously, you know, they're a really good defense. I think sometimes yards can be deceiving. But they've done a really nice job of shoring some things up. And, you know, we're going to have to do everything in our power, everybody executing at high level. We're going to have to protect well. You know, they're playing tight man coverage. We're going to have to get open against really good athletes, really good coaches. So it'll take our best effort. You know, I always say to execute an offensive football play, you need all 11. So we're going to need all 11 to be on their game in order for us to have success.
1: Matt Vitsam on tonight. Last one, Coach. I'll let you run. I'm excited about it. Yotes taking on Boise State. I watched the press conference yesterday for you, and you're kind of saying, hey, yeah, if we win this thing, nobody will still give us respect. We're used to it. Yeah. You kind of like that approach, maybe. Is that okay?
0: I do, yeah, I do. I think our team takes that approach every single week. Yeah, it's known, you know, you can say what you want. We just don't feel like in the rankings and things that have reflected what we've done in the past and what we've done this season, but that's not in our control. So we'll go out there and play our game, and everybody can talk and say what they want about us, but we'll have a very focused locker room Saturday and thereafter.
1: USD at Boise State, and Matt Vitsam on tonight for the Yotes. They're 3-0. Great start. I'm excited about the opportunity. Good luck, Coach. Thanks for coming on.
0: Heck yeah, I appreciate it. Anytime, and yeah, go Yotes.
1: Thanks a lot. Matt Vitsam on tonight, head coach, USD. 3-0 start, and I've said they're better than people are giving them credit for. That's what it looks like to me. I just watched Wyoming play Northern Colorado. Okay, I was up close for that. My brother got into the Hall of Fame last week. So I was at that game. I was like, well, USD just beat Northern Colorado really in control the whole game. And I said, well, we'll see what happens. And let me tell you, Northern Colorado gave Wyoming trouble. So Wyoming won, but Northern Colorado gave them trouble. So that kind of told me right there, USD's, they're rolling. 41 points, 38 points, 59 points. Can Matt Kearney's Boise State Broncos handle the Yotes? Austin Majeski coming into the blue turf. I'm going to be watching that one. Yotes at Boise State coming up. USD getting a little money for that game. $475K. It's going to be a sad state when the Broncos pay out $475 to get the big L. Oh, anyway, we'll see. We'll see. We'll see. USD at Boise State coming up. Matt Vitsam, head coach for the Yotes. I like his edge, his offense. Yeah, I think USD's going to be there. And I said this, that Halloween game at Dana Dyke House, be careful. Jacks fans, I think, are marking it up W. I did, too, earlier this year before the season started. I marked that as a W for the Jacks. Not sure yet. Not sure. Let's hang tight. It's going to be tough to hang with Boise State. They've been looking pretty good, so we'll see where this goes this weekend. Sioux Falls Jefferson taking on Brandon Valley in a AAA big matchup between unbeaten teams. Eric Strux, the head coach at Sioux Falls Jefferson, some people say best team in South Dakota so far. Coach, coming up.
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2: Cloudy skies tonight. It's a patchy fog or drizzle possible. Our overnight low 60. Then tomorrow, mostly cloudy skies. Could see some showers during the evening. Our high 77 with an east breeze. Showers or thunderstorms Thursday night and Friday. Heavy rain possible. Over an inch possible. Otherwise, Friday's high a breezy 82. From the Storm Center, I'm Jay Trobeck.
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0: 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KWSN in Sioux Falls. We're live on Fox Sports Rapid City as well. 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You're on YouTube. You've got us, The Nate Brown Show, YouTube.com. The Nate Brown Show. A lot of ways you can access the program, and of course, on your drive home weekday afternoons. From high school to college to the pros, we got you covered tonight. Matt Vitzthum just joined us from USD. They just wrapped up practice getting ready for Boise State. It's a tough matchup for the Yotes. I've been impressed with the Yotes, but let's not go crazy if that one turns out not great Saturday in Boise. It's a tough one there. But Coach was on tonight. Great start for the Yotes, 3-0. Let's go to another team that's 3-0. High school, Sioux Falls Jefferson. Out of the gate, blasted Harrisburg. Blasted Lincoln last week. Eric Strzok, head coach for the Cavaliers, on tonight. Coach, good to have you back. How are you?
1: I'm doing great. Thanks for having me on, Nate.
0: I appreciate it. So I got to tell you, I've been thinking, well, Sioux Falls Jefferson's going to be pretty good, and just by looking at who Huey had back and kind of where this is at, I didn't think 43-20 Harrisburg, 42-14 Lincoln. I didn't think that, Coach. So what's the difference between this team you have this year as a pretty good one last year? But, man, it seems like you're out of the gate really, really good.
1: I mean, year two, I think, is a big part of it, like more familiarity with what we're doing, especially on offense. Like, you know, it's the second year for Kaysen Boston, our quarterbacks, our receivers, and we put a lot of decisions on those kids. So, you know, this is year two, so they're much more comfortable making those decisions. They've seen, you know, these defenses before. So, you know, they're playing, you know, and executing at a really high level. And I think, you know, we had a really good team last year that was, our depth was really good. This year we're probably not quite as deep, but we're probably more athletic. You know, all our starters on defense, I think, run really, really well. And our skill kids on offense are just, you know, they're a lot quicker and a lot faster than what we were last year.
0: What did you think of Lincoln? Schaefer's the playmaker, really, really good. How'd you keep them down?
1: Really disciplined by our defense, a really good discipline by our defense. Great game plan by our defensive staff led by Ed Whiting. They really worked hard on, you know, preaching to the kids about the scramble situations and making sure we're disciplined and being where we're supposed to be. You know, if he breaks right, breaks left, if he reverses field, and then making sure we match up with receivers. So, you know, and on top of it, like I said earlier, like we have 11 really good athletes on defense that, you know, our defensive line can run with him now, or we couldn't really do that last year. So every time he, you know, broke right but then tried to turn back left, there was always somebody right in his face and forced him either just to give it up sooner or we would just make that play.
0: If people don't know, Sioux Falls Jefferson beat Harrisburg opener 43-20, took care of Stevens 65-0, and then Lincoln last week 42-14. Sioux Falls Jefferson number one in the Power 5 poll. They got Brandon Valley Game of the Week this week at Brandon. Brandon's 3-0. Eric Strzok on tonight, head coach at Jefferson. Is there the strongest unit of this team? How would you describe it?
1: Oh, boy. I'd say our defensive line and linebackers, if we combine those into, like, just our front six or so, I think that's probably the strength of our defense. All those kids are really athletic. They all run really well, and they're all pretty strong. Like, our three starting defensive linemen, are the three strongest kids on our football team, but you know, Anthony Patron is also, if he's not the fastest, he's the next fastest kid, and he can fly. And all our linebackers move exceptionally well. So that group right there kind of leads the charge as far as our defense goes. But at the same time, like, our offense gets to go against those guys every day. So that just helps our offensive side as well.
0: So people in Western South Dakota are listening, or across the state as well. But people in Western South Dakota say, okay, you got strong linebackers, strong D linemen. They can run really well. So how did that happen? You know, people say all of these East River Metro teams have strong, big, fast. These football players take it really serious. How did that happen to get these players?
1: Sure. Well, I mean, we have a really, really good strength coach in Dave Hopper. I mean, he runs it like a college weightlifting program. You know, I think it was the week before Thanksgiving, our kids started lifting, and so they go 3 days a week. during the winter, spring, in the mornings. And then when we hit the summertime, it's 4 days a week until we get to the start of the season. And then during the season, it's twice a week. I mean, for the most part, for these kids, it's a full-time job, and, you know, they get after it. And after we lost in the semifinals, we made it point of emphasis to make sure we got faster. So we got a lot more kids out for track. Our administration invested in what they call a shred mill, which is like a treadmill that teaches you how to sprint and things like that. So you combine, you know, a really good weight program with the kids dedicated to do it, and then add the speed element to it. You know, I think that's made the improvement so far.
0: Okay, Coach. So when I hear strength coach, and we don't have to go through all the contracts, but I hear, is this a school strength coach? Is this a football strength coach? Is this somebody that came in from Sanford to work with the school? How did you get a strength coach?
1: Sure. So in Sioux Falls or in the metro area, it's not just limited to Sioux Falls. Each high school is partnered up with one of the hospitals, okay. Or in our case, OI, Orthopedic Institute, and they provide the school with a strength coach. And that strength coach is for all sports, all activities that want to participate. And also basketball, volleyball, softball, track, you name it, they all have that opportunity to have a dedicated strength coach run their program for them. So that's been a huge benefit to all the schools in the area, having a qualified professional like that can do it better than anybody.
0: And last one on this, some coaches don't like giving that up, Coach. I've heard this over the years. Well, I run it this way. I'm going to do things my way. So you as the football coach, you say, hey, how do you get guys to commit to that, but also giving up some control?
1: Well, I mean, it would be hard to, you know, look at a dedicated professional who's got all the certification, that's done the schooling, that knows exactly what they're doing, who's worked at the college level, and say, no, you need to step aside. Like, that'd be pretty ridiculous, I think, on my part if I did that. So, like, Coach Hopper is phenomenal. He knows exactly, like, what it takes to be successful as an athlete. And really, you know, there's not much difference between, you know, what the lifts are that a basketball player does or a football player does. Like, everybody wants to be bigger, faster, stronger, more explosive. So they do pretty much all the same lifts. So, I mean, we're going to leave it to the professional. We're going to let them handle it. You know, and as far as getting buy-in, I mean, it's just a point of emphasis. I mean, if you want to play at this level, you have to be physically ready to play at this level. I mean, I couldn't imagine walking onto the field Friday night against Brandon and none of our kids had consistently been in the weight room. Like, we wouldn't stand a chance. It's just, we tell our kids all the time, it takes what it takes, and this is what it takes, is 3 times a week in the winter and spring, 4 times a week in the summer. You're only there for about 45 minutes to an hour, which if you keep doing it consistently, you're going to turn yourself into a really good player. And then you get to kind of reap the rewards of that as you get older.
0: Great stuff. Eric Strzok on tonight, head football coach, Sioux Falls Jefferson, ranked number one in the Power 5 poll. They got Brandon Valley. One more before I get to Brandon. So this is a tough one, Coach. You played Stevens 62-0 at half. I mean, that's at half. I don't know how you deal with a game like that, but I ask you on the backside, I've talked about, I don't know if there needs to be different games, different schedules for some of the Rapid schools. They're just not at your level. They're just not. So how do you see that?
1: Yeah, it's not easy, I guess, for either side to be in that situation. Like, you don't want anyone to get hurt when you kind of know that the game is in hand. But at the same time, you got to keep working to get better. And it doesn't benefit the other school because, you know, there's not much that they're able to get accomplished during that. You know, as far as what to do, I mean, my personal opinion, and I'll probably get some backlash for this, is I think you need to go back to 16 teams or so in the highest class. That way there's more flexibility in scheduling. I don't think it's fair for Central and Stevens to have to make 4 or 5 trips back east. I mean, that just wears on you. That's tough on your legs. That's tough on your sleep schedule. That's tough on everything. And that's not really fair. Why not have more teams available so they could go to a Sturgis or a Spearfish or a Pier or whatever, you know, 4 or 5 times and maybe make 1 or 2 trips east as opposed to basically every other week having to do that.
0: Yeah. Now, I'm with you on it. I don't know where it's going to go, but you could submit that proposal, Coach. No backlash for me, okay? You can submit it. We'll see if we can work on that. Last one. This is the showdown. Brandon Valley, they're unbeaten. They were the deal last year, okay? Now, they brought some guys back, but not up front. So it's interesting. What do you think of Brandon? 3-0.
1: I mean, anytime you're a quality, you know, championship level program like that, like, you don't rebuild, you just kind of reload. So if you put the tape on from this year, they look a lot alike. Like, they're huge. They got big guys. They do what they do really, really well. Like, they're going to get after you up front. They're going to run the ball. They got a big, strong, athletic tight end. They got a big, tall receiver, and they got a quick, shifty running back. So maybe not quite exactly what they look like last year, but at the same time, the results are the same. There's high expectations in that program. There's a great culture in that program of success, and those kids believe it, and they're playing like it right now.
0: All right. I haven't asked you about the Omaha series. You guys, a couple of weeks from now, Westview out of Omaha. What do you think of that opportunity?
1: Really, really looking forward to it. Our kids were super excited when they found out that that was on the schedule. I think it's awesome. Maybe it gotten a little bit stale playing the same. You know, each AAA school is kind of partnered up with the same one or two AA schools. So there was really no newness, really no freshness to it. So now having this, you know, new game, this, you know, kind of the unknown, what's this going to be like? How comparable is the metro area to the Omaha area and vice versa? Like, just that excitement and newness, I think, is, you know, brought a level of excitement, I guess, to the season that really you didn't see all the time.
0: Yeah, I think it's good. I've been interested in it. I'm going to be watching that. A couple of weeks, Jefferson hosting Westview out of Omaha. First, it's Brandon Valley, the South Dakota Game of the Week. We'll be picking the game tomorrow here on the program. And Eric Struck on tonight. Sioux Falls Jefferson taking on Brandon Valley, head coach. I appreciate you, Eric. Thanks a lot.
1: You bet. Thanks for having me on, Nate.
0: Appreciate it. Good talking football. Eric Struck, head coach, Sioux Falls Jefferson, 3-0. Impressive. Impressive. So I got them number one. So I've been kind of like, well, it looks like they're the best. Because I don't know if Brandon is quite as good as they were last year. They look solid. I mean, solid. But I've had Jefferson number one. So we'll see if that plays out. We'll do it. Brown's Best and Kearney's Picks tomorrow. And we will put that one in the mix. Jefferson undefeated taking on Brandon Valley. Who's hot and who's not? We always wrap up the show with the stuff you need to hear. Nebraska making my list tonight on the way.
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0: All right, fun show tonight. Hope you got something out of it. High school to college to the pros. USD head coach Matt Vitzthum was live from USD. They take on Boise State. Good preview of the 3-0 Yotes and Boise State. Eric Struck moments ago, Sioux Falls Jefferson, undefeated, number one team in Power 5 poll in AAA football. He was on tonight. Doug Ottewell from Denver hasn't bailed on Bo Nix yet. Neither have I. Not yet. Brett McMurphy on tonight, National College Football Insider. So go to the Nate Brown Show podcast. We will put that up right after we wrap up. It's Who's Hot and Who's Not, brought to you by the Pizza Ranch at East 10th Street, Sioux Falls, and in Brandon. Stop by the Pizza Ranch, the best buffet in town. Who's Hot category? How about this? Nebraska and Notre Dame sign a home and home today. Nebraska hosting in 2032, Notre Dame hosting in 2033. Mark it down. The Fighting Irish and the Huskers doing battle 2032-2033. And our Pizza Ranch, who's not tonight? How about this one? You know all these companies laying off people in sports media? The Sacramento Bee has eliminated all their sports writers. Everybody in Sacramento, California, including a guy that's covered high school sports and Sacramento State for 38 years. This is, isn't that nice? It's like, hey, thanks for 38 years. You're out because we're not doing sports in the newspaper anymore. 38. Thanks for playing. It's a bad deal. Thanks for listening to the Nate Brown Show, the podcast going up right now. We'll see you back here tomorrow.
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12: And here's what you need to know.
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